0: goes to the vote on Twitter. Follow me at Mike Wickett and make sure you cast your vote. I was trying to watch it, but I've been kicked out or logged out of my Paramount Plus subscription, and I don't have time to do it because I'm on the radio right now, and I don't have time to go back in and find my username and my password and all of that, because apparently I've also been logged out on my phone. So that's where we're at right now. The fight on the White House lawn dealing with biblical, near biblical weather. Again, isolated hail showers and hail the size of ping pong balls. Our producer, Stu, have we heard, is PJ Carlissimo going to join us in about 15 minutes, or is he coming up next hour? PJ went to dinner and is debating whether or not to have another course, another beverage, or to talk to us.
1: Yeah, we are still waiting to hear back. So okay. Hopefully it'll be next segment in about 15 minutes. That is
0: gotcha.
1: The plan.
0: Gotcha. We will get to the San Antonio Spurs coming up, but I don't know if you saw this. The odds are out for next year in the NBA Finals to win the 2026-2027 NBA Championship. And this feels a little disrespectful to the champs. You know, the New York Knicks just had maybe, if not the greatest, one of the greatest playoff runs in the history of the NBA. They went 15-1 in their final 16 games. They won four closeout games on the road, and three of those closeout games were absolute blowouts. They went to San Antonio and closed out everyone who, I mean, I thought San Antonio was going to win the whole thing when they got to the finals, but I was wrong. But they handled San Antonio. So a caller last hour said that they rope-a-doped San Antonio. I don't know if that's true, but it kind of makes sense if you want to call it that. I mean, they were down 10, 12, 15 every quarter. If you were smart, you could bet San Antonio to win the first quarter every single game, and you would have won money. But the odds are out, and your favorite to win next year, the San Antonio Spurs at plus 250, followed by the Oklahoma City Thunder. Basically the same odds at plus 260. A little bit of a drop-off to the Boston Celtics at plus 550, and then the New York Knicks at plus 650. Those are your favorites right now to win the NBA championship. Doesn't it feel disrespectful to New York, who just had that incredible run? Doesn't it feel disrespectful to make the champs the fourth best, give them the fourth best odds to win the whole thing?
2: Fox to Wemby. Wemby tries a three, puts it up, off the mark. Ananobi the rebound. It's over! It's over! Knick fans, this is not a dream. Your long, long wait has ended. Go ahead and cry. After 53 years, the Knicks are finally NBA champions once again.
0: Feels like they should probably be somewhere closer to the, you know, the top line. Now, again, being fourth is not that disrespectful. But like the Seahawks, they're not the favorites. They weren't the favorites as soon as the Super Bowl was over. The Seahawks were not the favorites to win this year. That was actually the LA Rams, and that was before they acquired everyone they acquired to beef up that defense. Trent McDuffie, Jalen Watson, and of course, Myles Garrett. But it feels like the Knicks just aren't getting the love that they should when it goes into next year. And I know, you know, the Mike Brown stuff, everybody, when he got hired, you know, last year at this time, they were canning Tom Thibodeau. And then the search was on, and nobody took the Knicks job, and they didn't find anybody who was a fun hire. And they bring in Mike Brown. Tell you what, man, that was the right move to bring in Mike Brown. Man, oh man, was every single person wrong about Mike Brown? Because that guy pushed every button, and he knew he had to rely on his guy, Jalen Brunson.
3: He is him. He is him. I, you know, I've been saying it all along. He's MVP candidate, not the fifth, sixth, seventh guy. He is a top one, two, at worst three, and he displayed it tonight. His toughness, not just physically, but mentally, is unbelievable. And people take that for granted because they think he's too slow, too small, too this, too that. But he's one of the toughest MF guys I've been around.
0: I like Mike Brown, man. I like that guy. He's saying what we're all thinking at this point. 26-7 on the year, 7 assists to go along with 26 points per night in the regular season. He was in the conversation, but when it was Wemby or SGA or Cade Cunningham or even Luka, who led the NBA in scoring, those guys got more love for the regular season MVP. But Jalen Brunson, he's your finals MVP.
3: I hope you guys will listen to me, but he's a top three MVP candidate. You know, everybody kind of mentions his name in passing. They don't do it seriously enough. You know, people say he's too small. People say he's a 1B or a 2B or whatever. He is a freaking 1A. He is an MVP candidate. And I hope tonight you guys, and I'm talking to media more than the fans, but I hope you guys recognize what this man is about, because he is a 1 MVP.
0: We don't need to play the disrespect Jalen Brunson card, all right? You really don't have to play the disrespect for Jalen Brunson card, okay? Like, we understand you're pimping your guy and everyone. I mean, you have the entire world talking about Brunson with one of the great finals performances ever in a closeout game. You have the whole world talking about, is he the greatest Knick of all time? Which includes Hall of Famers like Clyde Frazier, Willis Reed, and Patrick Ewing. No one's dogging your guy, all right? Let's all call, I mean, your team was, he was the best player on the third best team in the East. Jalen Brunson's outstanding. There's no one knocking it. No one says, Jalen Brunson's overrated. That Brunson guy, he sucks. No, let's not play the Jalen Brunson is getting disrespected card, please. Cat, though, on the other hand, with more love for Brunson.
4: Charles, I owe you an apology. You've been saying for the past 2 years that the Brunson has been the best free agency signing ever.
5: Ever.
4: Now it is. Yeah. Now it becomes that. You know, what he has done, listen, we knew he was good. I didn't never knew he was this good. Nick Kitty was sitting up here just watching. Let me tell you something. He woke up this morning saying, hey, I'm going to get this. Whatever yes, I got to do, and, I'm going to get this MVP, yeah, and I'm going to get this championship.
0: That was Shaq. My bad. Here's Cat.
6: I've seen a man that's grown up and took the challenge of being in the biggest market in the world, being with a team that hasn't made it to the NBA Finals in 27 years, hasn't won in 54 years, and knowing that he could do it. And, you know, shout out to everybody who told him he couldn't do it because they gave him fuel for the fire. And for him to welcome both of us here into this organization and trust that we were here for him, you know, it means a lot. It means a lot to have a person like that who's been handed the keys to the city and was willing to have the door open for both of us to join.
0: You know, Karl Anthony Towns had a really interesting soundbite as well. And look, Cat sucked last night. There's no doubt. Karl Anthony Towns did absolutely nothing last night. I mean, if Karl Anthony Towns scored 2 points more than you did, wherever you are. If you're listening to us in Miami, you're listening to us in Buffalo, you're listening to us in Seattle, Karl Anthony Towns scored 2 more points than you did. I'm Mike Wickett, and Karl Anthony Towns scored 2 more points than I did. Karl Anthony Towns did not have a great finals. In the first 3 games, Karl Anthony Towns didn't score in the fourth quarter. But anybody who doubted Karl Anthony Towns for being outstanding didn't watch what he did since that Atlanta series 6-7 weeks ago, whatever it was, to this point. He changed his game. He had to D up Wembanyama. I think Karl Anthony Towns was never going to get an MVP vote for this series, obviously. But what Cat did in this, you know, for this team, the way he changed his game, the way his passing skills were utilized, he was awesome. And he gave a shout out to a guy he used to play with. Remember, a couple of years ago, there was a big trade in the NBA between the Timberwolves and the New York Knicks. And there were a lot of people out there that thought, why is this trade going down when he was sent from Minnesota to New York? Because it wasn't going to work with Gobert and Cat, the Twin Towers. That was not going to happen. And so you had the big trade go down. Karl Anthony Towns goes from Minnesota over to New York in exchange for Julius Randle. By the way, Julius Randle has a whole lot of James Harden in him in the biggest games. Plays the smallest. But he had a really good relationship with Anthony Edwards. And he gave some love to Ant yesterday.
6: A huge shout out to all the teammates I've had before coming here. Shout out to my brother, Anthony Edwards. You know, talking to him all the time. And, you know, those guys made me better. They made me a better leader, made me a better player, made me the man I am today. Forever grateful for them.
0: If you know a Minnesota sports fan, send them a how you doing text. Do a little wellness check on Minnesota Sports Fan, okay? Because within a span of 6 months, Minnesota Sports Fan has had to watch Karl-Anthony Towns win an NBA championship with the New York Knicks and watch Sam Darnold win a Super Bowl with the Seahawks.
5: Yeah, it's just, it's special. I mean, you know, I shared a great moment with my parents and my fiance, Katie, after the game, and I think that's what kind of got me a little bit. You know, I told me and my dad don't really cry very often. And, you know, I told my dad I was, you know, and my mom, I'm here because of their belief in me. And they believed in me throughout my entire career. And I think that's why I was able to believe in myself almost ad nauseum.
0: That's Sam Darnold after winning the Super Bowl back in January. So if you do know, if you do know a Minnesota sports fan, you might want to give him a, hey, buddy, how you doing? That you might want to check in on them because they're probably having a rough go these days. Let's go to the phones. Allison is in Florida. Allison, thanks for calling. You're on Westwood One Sports.
7: Hey, guys. I just want to shed a different perspective. Listen, kudos to the Knicks. I grew up in New York. New York strong. I love Jalen. He's an amazing player. He's in the elite. Conversation done. But I want to shed a different light. This was one in the on the coaching bench. When I watched game one, I said, if he does not adjust his player lineup coming down to the fourth quarter, the Knicks are going to take this. And that's exactly what happened. This was the biggest coaching mess up. Put it this way. If Coach Pop back in the day had this team, it would have been a lockdown on the Spurs. And I'm not a Spurs fan per se, but to watch the coaching debacle that Coach Johnson had, this was won by the coach of the Knicks and the players. But I mean, give players credit, but this was a major, major coaching debacle. And shame on the Spurs that he didn't use the Spurs coach. He didn't use his lineup. You had somebody like Harper in the first game. Harper was shooting something like 70% and he put him on the bench. Wimby cannot go four quarters. We can all see it. Bless his heart. He'll maybe grow into his body. But he gets gassed every fourth quarter and the coach made no adjustment. So I'll take it off the air, guys.
0: That's I think, concern. Allison, you call anytime you want. That is astute right there. Mitch Johnson lost this series. I'm going to say that again. Mitch Johnson lost this series. Mitch Johnson butchered a 32-point lead, a 29-half-point, a halftime lead. Mitch Johnson did a horrendous job. Everyone and their brother knows De'Aaron Fox was terrible by game three of this series. And they kept feeding De'Aaron Fox, who should have been MVP of the finals for the Knicks. Allison is 100% spot on. The substitutions were odd. The lack of using Harper. I'm telling you right now, the Spurs' number one offseason move is get De'Aaron Fox the hell out of San Antonio. And after that finals performance, I don't know who's going to want to take him. Because he was supposed to be the veteran. He was supposed to be the leader. When things are going crazy, you should be able to count on two people in a basketball game. Your point guard and your head coach. And Mitch Johnson was terrible in this series in the most crucial moments. The tip-in by OG, you had the defensive player of the year guarding Brunson. If he scores over 7'6", so be it. De'Aaron Fox isn't going to help you with that. Mitch Johnson waved him off OG. They didn't guard the inbounder. Mitch Johnson waved De'Aaron Fox over to OG. Oh, sorry, over to Jalen Brunson. OG ran in. He first flashed because he saw that Wemby was on Brunson in game four last Wednesday. And when Brunson put up the shot, OG went with nobody in front of him. And had the incredible tip-in. That's on Mitch Johnson. There was a play before where Stephon Castle was called out of bounds on the baseline. He did not go out of bounds. Mitch Johnson did not challenge it. Mitch Johnson lost this game, this series, for the San Antonio Spurs. Allison, I love you. You make sure you call anytime you want. Gold card for her. All right, coming up, we'll get to some more sound from the San Antonio Spurs. We're going to hear from Wemby. There's a pretty viral soundbite going around these days from Wembanyama. I will explain. I'm Mike Wickett. You can jump in. 310 840-4910, 310-840-4910. I'm Mike Wickett. Want to hear from you here on a Sunday Funday night, Westwood One Sports Night.
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1: Let's see. Give you a quick update on what's going on in the world of sports. Early in the first period, Carolina and Vegas scoreless game six of the Stanley Cup Finals. Ecuador and the Ivory Coast scoreless in the second half. They're in the 59th minute. And the UFC fight night on the White House lawn has been pushed back because there is near biblical weather with isolated hail showers and hail the size of ping pong balls to go along with 70-mile-an-hour winds. So they've pushed it back at least an hour. What a fun night that would be in D.C. Talking about the NBA Finals, if you're a Knicks fan, now's your chance to jump in. If you're a Spurs fan, what happened? You can always get on the phone or shoot us a text. We love reading your text messages as well. 310-840-4910. Let's go to South Carolina and talk to Sean. Sean, thanks for calling, man. Happy Sunday fun day.
2: Yeah, like I said, Brunson was struggling a little bit in the first two games, and every time they try to intimidate him or hard foul him, he get better and better. Wemby pushed him down. DeAndre Fox tried to intimidate him on the right sideline. And then Wemby, I don't know if he intentionally stuck his foot up on that, and he almost twisted his ankle. Every time they do a bad play on him, he light him up in the fourth quarter.
1: I think it's kind of like the Hulk. Right? Like, I don't know if you're a Marvel fan, but it's kind of like the Hulk. Like, the Hulk gets madder. He gets stronger the more people make him mad. It kind of felt like everything that the Spurs were doing to Brunson was fueling him. And it just took until about game three, game four, for him to just start taking over.
2: Yeah, and one more thing. It backfired on him because DeAndre Fox, he had to do number, dribble the ball on under the goal and dribble the clock out. And he turned around and got it blocked. And Wemby missed two last shots.
1: De'Aaron Fox was the most valuable player for the Knicks in this entire series. De'Aaron Fox was terrible in this series. And that layup, man, oh, man, Sean, thank you for calling. That layup, man, a one-legged 12th grader knows to dribble the ball out and not go up for a layup. I mean, you think about it. All they had to do in game four was not get blown out by 30 and a half. Think about how easy that is. All you have to do, and this is, again, goes back to my point. There are two guys that when things are going nuts, that should have your team under control, that should have things under control, no matter the situation. Your team's head coach and your team's point guard. And Mitch Johnson and De'Aaron Fox were abysmal. In a game where they had a 29-point halftime lead, in a game where they had a 15-point lead going into the fourth quarter, at one point, the lead got to 25, got down to 25 in that game the other night. And Mitch Johnson allowed his team to shoot eight straight threes. Now, I get the argument if he hits one of those threes, if any of them hit one of those threes, it's over. Maybe. Maybe it is. I don't know. But that is the equivalent of a team up 28 points in the third quarter, throwing the ball every single down. No. And all those threes came with double digits on the clock. It was awful coaching. And De'Aaron Fox, who must have missed 100 shots in this series, gets the turnover, is screaming to the basket. And you're thinking, that's it. He's going to dribble it out, hit some free throws. He's a veteran. No, he goes up for the layup. That was awful. By the guy you literally...

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1: I'm 49. I don't know. Maybe I'm getting old. Get off my lawn type stuff. But I was wondering if anybody else was kind of embarrassed. Maybe embarrassed is a strong word, but looking at the end of the game, you know, the next one, 53 years, and for the media to just storm the court, tell me what's going through your mind right now. I don't know, man. I mean, as I've grown older, I'm starting to wonder more and more now, should we as sports fans and the media let the championship, let that moment be amongst the team and the coaches, or do we as fans need to have that immediate access? You know, obviously I'm watching the World Cup, and they don't do that. They let the game, the end, breathe. They let the team be with themselves. And I'm always curious as to whether or not that's one thing about American sports I never really have. I'm starting to become less of a fan of, and I'm just curious as to what you think. Because watching Jalen Brunson trying to get his words, I mean, it was awful, man. I said, let's just let the man be. Let him be with his teammate, his coaches, his family. He doesn't need to be with America right now. I mean, what are your thoughts?
2: Andre, thank you, man. Appreciate it. I will say this. I can't speak to soccer because I don't know. I don't watch enough soccer. I'm not a soccer guy. If you have listened to me, I had a guest on yesterday. We're going to play part of the interview again who speaks soccer, and I don't know if they are on the field. I would assume that there will be media after the World Cup talking to the champion, whoever it is, but I don't know. Obviously, it's not the same for hockey because of its ice. The reason is, and I'm not going to knock my media brethren because that's a very tough job. I mean, you see it in football games. They get down on the field and they want to talk to the quarterback. They want to talk to the head coach or whatever. And if they want that immediate joy or sadness, they want that immediate emotional thing because it makes for good TV. Like, real quick, I'm operating at about 70% right now. I do weekend nights here on Westwood One. I do Saturday nights and I do Sunday nights, 7 to 11 Eastern time. I got off the air last night at what is my time in Des Moines, 10 o'clock, 11 o'clock on the East Coast. I felt awful. I had 101 degree fever 22 hours ago. And I went upstairs and my wife was putting her kids to bed and she said, can you help me? I said, my fever is 101. But I couldn't go to bed. I had to watch the end of the Knicks game. So I'm in bed. I'm shivering under a blanket and I'm watching. And when the game got over, I wanted to see two or three minutes of the post, even though I felt like death and I wanted to go to sleep. And I watched that Brunson interview you're talking about. And Brunson said twice, I think, I have no words. And while I get it as a fan, you're like, then don't talk to him. Don't interview him. He's telling you right now. He's got nothing to say. TV producers love that crap. TV people love that. And Andre, you're a sports fan. You're a hardcore sports fan. Those interviews to me, unless there's something really, really juicy that comes out of them, that's not for the diehard watching every, like I watch every dribble of the finals. That's for the casual. That's for the person who's like, oh, I can't wait to hear what they say. You know what I mean? So I think that producers love that more than diehard sports fans, but in a bell-shaped curve, the middle part, that's who they are doing those for. And I was actually really touched by what Brunson had to say. Like, I like it when they're not robots. I like it when it's not, what are you feeling right now? Oh, I'm feeling 110%, and my team, my coaches, doing it for the city. We love you. Like, anybody could say that. That could be an interview from any of the last 8 NBA finals. But to see what, you know, if you think about it, Brunson went to Nova. Brunson won the National Player of the Year. His team won a national championship. He was a second-round pick. The Mavs said, no, we don't want you. Nico Harrison, the GM who got rid of both he and Luka, said, no, we don't want you. He goes to New York. The city is starved for a title. 53 years, his dad's on the staff. His dad's an inspiration. We talked about that last hour. Maybe we'll do that again. Like, I was kind of touched by that, so I kind of dug it. And it's okay if you didn't, and I'm 45, so I'm right behind you. It's okay if you didn't. But I think that is more for the non-diehard, watching every dribble, let's talk about the substitution patterns kind of sport.

0: fan, I think. But they want that raw emotion. That raw emotion. Listen, if they cry, that it turns into ratings. That's kind of the way that it is. All right, coming up on the other side, we are going to rank stuff. It's our favorite thing on Sunday night. We rank things. Top five lists. I love ranking things. And we'll do it next on Westwood One Sports.
1: 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The U.S. beats Paraguay and gives the nation something to believe in. Is their World Cup run just getting started? Westwood One Sports.
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14: From the Logan AC and Heat Services Weather Center.
15: Humidity drops tonight, setting up for a nice cooler couple days on your Monday and Tuesday. Looking absolutely beautiful. Highs in the upper 70s and low dew points. I'm your 10 Weather Impact meteorologist, Lily Aldrich, with 97.1 The Fan.
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0: Sunday Funday night, an update. It is still nil-nil between the Ivory Coast and Ecuador. And the Stanley Cup Final Game 6 in Vegas, it is, 1-0? Do I say nil now in hockey? Because I got this soccer bug. It's 1-0 Carolina leading Vegas in Game 6 of the Stanley Cup Finals. And we are awaiting the start of the fight on the White House lawn. It's been pushed back an hour with, quote, near biblical weather for the UFC fight. The UFC Freedom 250, which... again, sounds like a NASCAR race. It's the UFC Freedom 250 from Bristol. All right, a buddy of mine, Alex, once told me, Wicket, you have an incredible ability to rank things, to power rank things. And I thought, you know what? I'll take that as a compliment. So every Sunday night, we go around the room and we like to rank our top five of anything. It could be sports, could be non-sports, whatever's going through your mind. We have a new contestant, our new Sunday night board operator, the tallest Latino in all of talk radio, Mondo, is with us. Mondo, can you give us a little ranking music? Maybe steal it from the Black and Abdella library. Okay. Oh, all right. Okay. All right. Okay. Mondo, bring in some EDM out here. Let's go. Unce. Since Mondo has never done this before, Stuart, our producer, Stuart Kovacs, is going to lead the way. What are we ranking today, Stu?
16: All right. In honor of your guy, Jacob Mizorowski, I am ranking the five greatest individual starts to MLB careers. So this is MLB history here.
0: This doesn't necessarily mean they had good careers. It was just the start of career. Because there's I feel like there's a guy from Chicago's north side that's going to make your list. But I don't know what your list is.
16: Interesting. Okay. We'll see who makes the list. Number five for me is Doc Gooden. The Mets pitcher in 1984, he came up as a 19-year-old, struck out 276 batters his rookie year with a 2.6 ERA. The next year he went 24-4 with a 1.53 ERA. Kind of fell off a little after his run with the Mets. Obviously, he had some drug problems, but the first couple years with the Mets, he was absolutely amazing. So he is number five.
0: And he loved cocaine.
16: He did. He certainly did. He loved striking out batters and cocaine.
0: And cocaine lines.
16: Number four is Albert Pujols. He made the Cardinals roster in 2001 out of spring training and immediately became one of the best hitters in the sport. At 21, he hit .329 with 37 home runs and 130 runs batted in. And he was just unbelievable. He finished as the NL MVP runner-up. And took home Rookie of the Year honors. That's Albert Pujols at number four. Number three is Fernando Valenzuela.
0: Fernando Mania!
16: Yeah, and there's probably a lot of connections between him and Mizorowski in terms of just guys coming in with just absolutely lightning stuff. But Valenzuela, he started 8-0 with five shutouts. .50 ERA, 68 strikeouts in his first 72 innings. It was a strike-shortened season. He finished leading the NL in strikeouts with 180, shutouts 8, and complete games 11. And obviously helped the Dodgers to that World Series. And he became the only pitcher to win Rookie of the Year and Cy Young in the same season. But he also eventually fell off a little bit. But yes, Valenzuela, when he came up, was absolutely amazing in 1981. He's number three. Number two is Fred Lynn. 1975, he batted .331, led the majors in doubles with 47, runs scored with 103, slugging percentage and OPS, and became the first player in baseball history to win Rookie of the Year and MVP in the same season, a feat that was later matched by the person I have at number one. And this person, it's a bit of an asterisk with this person because he did come over from Japan, but Ichiro, when he came from Japan in 2001, led the league 242 hits, a .350 average, 56 steals, a gold glove, Rookie of the Year, MVP for a Mariners team that won 116 games. So Ichiro is number one on that list.
0: Not bad. I think, what do you have, three Hall of Famers in there? Two Hall of Famers in there, Pujols and Ichiro, and the others did not get to the Hall of Fame? Is that right?
16: Yes.
0: Fernando, Doc Gooden, and Lynn.
16: I believe Lynn, Valenzuela, and Gooden all did not make the Hall of Fame, so that's two out of five.
0: Kerry Wood could have been on that list, too. Do you realize Kerry Wood?
16: Yeah.
0: He pitched for like 14 years, Kerry Wood did in the majors. I don't think I realized that.
16: Yeah, he made the rounds towards the end, definitely.
0: We are ranking stuff here on Westwood One Sports. That's our producer, Stu Kovacs' list. I'm Mike Wickett. Our board operator, Mondo Hernandez. Mondo making his rank stuff debut. What are we ranking today, Mondo?
17: Okay, so for my ranking, I love to eat. I love food. And also, I'm going to be going to this French Fry Festival up in Los Angeles in a couple of weeks.
0: I'm sorry, what? There's a French Fry... There's a French Fry Festival? What?
17: French Fry Festival, yes, coming up in a couple of weeks in Los Angeles.
0: Okay, all right.
17: So this is my top five French fries.
0: Yes! Now we're talking! I like
18: Beautiful.
0: This.
18: This is a great list. Okay.
0: This is critiquable already.
17: So, number five is sweet potato fries. They're beautiful, delicious, salty, sweet. Next, number four is going to be the tornado, the potato tornado.
0: The tornado. Now,
17: you see these at the at fairs? They get a potato. They get a potato and they spiral it on a skewer. On a skew, and they fry it up.
0: Yeah. Yeah, I've seen those at fairs. They're big here at the Iowa State Fair, for sure.
17: Number three, I have crinkle cut fry.
0: Okay.
17: The only place I know is Rally's, and I believe Del Taco has those.
0: God, you know what? There is half of this country. Half this country listening has no idea what a Del Taco is or what a Rally is. For the record, Mondo is in Los Angeles, all right? People in the Midwest are like, what the hell is a Rally's? I spent 10 years in San Diego. Fries were legendary when I was a kid. And Del Taco is a regional taco place. People down that are listening to us in Alabama.
17: All right, and for number two, shoestring or matchstick fries. They're really, really thin.
0: I've got some words, but I'm going to let you get number one here. I want to hear what number one is.
17: All right, and number one is the waffle fry. The best fry out there. It's perfect for any topping. They're crunchy on the little corners of crunchy, and the holes. It's perfect. The perfect fry.
0: Shoestring doesn't belong in the top five. Miniature fries don't belong in the top five, but it's your... The waffle fry at number one, I will agree with. A, it's good by itself. B, you can dip it in whatever, and it's still awesome. And it's like a nacho. You can load it up with anything and go. So that, I appreciate number one. No curly fry? No Arby's curly fry on your list?
17: No.
0: Sorry. My bad, Mondo.
17: Or Arby's. Not a fan of Arby's.
0: All right. I am going to rank. Have you guys been watching it all on Disney Plus? This was Sports Center. Have you guys watched this at all?
16: No, I haven't seen that, but I've heard it's really good.
0: Oh, my gosh. It's amazing. Rich Eisen sits down with. Right, there's season one is six episodes. They release one at a time. And they have a conversation with the Sports Center anchors, because if you're my age or Mondo's age, we're both in our 40s. Stu's a little bit younger, but you probably had some Sports Center growing up. Like, Sports Center was it. Before the internet ruined highlights and we needed everything immediately, you would sit down and watch Sports Center every night or every morning when it would run 9 times in a row. And that was the best. So they're doing this one-on-one interview, and it's great. The first episode was Dan Patrick, and it was phenomenal. And the second episode was Chris Berman. I just started it. And I think the one after that is Mike Greenberg, and I haven't gotten to that one yet. So I'm going to rank the 5 best SportsCenter anchors.
16: Oh, yes.
0: In the history of ESPN, and I 1,000% recommend watching This Was SportsCenter, or That Was SportsCenter, whatever the name of it is. That Was SportsCenter on ESPN. By the way, the interview with Dan Patrick, I didn't realize how much he and Stu Scott did not get along. It's so good. Number 5, and this is the most controversial name on my list, Chris Berman. I understand people don't like the shtick. I understand maybe the nicknames got to you, but as a kid growing up in the 80s and 90s, that when I would watch SportsCenter or Primetime with my dad, that reminded me, anytime I hear Berman's voice, it reminded me of watching football with my dad. And I liked the nicknames, all right? I loved all of them. And Berman was one of the first two people, the original two people on ESPN when it started in 1979, and he's still working there. Chris Berman, number 5. Number 4, he's been there for about 27 years on and off. Kenny Mayne. I always enjoyed Kenny Mayne and his very, very dry sense of humor. I actually had him as a guest when I was on the Big 1050 when I used to do mornings in Ann Arbor, Michigan. And I would interview him, and he was actually in town, and he would stop the interview so he could order food. Hold on. And he would be like, I like a blue, blah, blah, blah. All right, now what were you saying? Kenny Mayne was phenomenal. Number 3, he was only on SportsCenter for 3 years. He actually came over from E! Entertainment. Craig Kilborn is on my list. Craigers makes my list. He was only there from 93 to 96. He was what I thought was a very funny anchor. Craig Kilborn, number 3. Number 2, the second best SportsCenter anchor of all time on my list. I don't care about politics. Keith Olbermann was number 2. He was hysterical. It was smart. The hello, which as you find out, they actually got from inside their office. Whenever there was a goofy play that happened at a baseball game or a football game, the hello, they actually got that from management. He was there from 92 to 97. He went on to do a bunch of other things. He went into the political world. I don't know what Keith Olbermann is doing now besides fighting with conservatives on Twitter or X, but Olbermann was my second favorite of all the SportsCenter anchors. And number 1, the GOAT, it's Dan Patrick. He came over to ESPN from CNN. He actually had gone down to visit a girlfriend or see someone in Atlanta who said, bring a tape. And on a whim, he did. And he got hired. And he went to ESPN. He was there from 89 to 2006. The big show, when it was Olbermann and Patrick, was it. Man, if that was what you got in school or before school, or you're eating your cereal and you got to turn on ESPN, or you got that at night, it was the 10 o'clock or the 11 o'clock Sports Center, wherever you were living, those two together, Patrick and Olbermann, was it. Just missing the cut, by the way, Scott Van Pelt and Trey Wingo, both missing on my list. Stu Scott in there as well. Linda Cohn was fantastic. But that's my list of the top 5 SportsCenter anchors of all time. And yes, I do recommend watching that show on Disney Plus, especially if you are of the age of Gen X. I'm an older millennial, you know, something along those lines. So good job, boys. Nice job ranking stuff. We do it every Sunday night here on Westwood One Sports. And I'm telling you right now, go watch that show. I tried listening to it like as I was driving around. It's not the same because then they go into, remember the commercials they were doing? Remember they would have like the first one they ever did, you'll find out. Remember this was the SportsCenter commercials that would air? They would have $2,500, which was not a lot of money to give to an athlete to start promoting SportsCenter. And apparently Dan Patrick called up Grant Hill and Patrick walks out. You remember the commercial or the promo. And Dan walks out into the lobby area, and there's Grant Hill playing a piano in a very like dark, like nightclub kind of setting. And Grant says, "What's wrong?" And Dan says, "Ah, bad show, teleprompter, this, that, the other." And all of a sudden, he says, well, I got something to cheer you up. And Grant Hill starts playing, dun, dun, dun, dun, dun, dun, dun, dun, dun. And Dan says, yeah, that did cheer me up. And he puts a dollar in the cup. That was the very first one they ever had. And they paid Grant Hill $2,500 to do that. And then after that, there was one of Jason Kidd getting off of a helicopter and giving the highlight tapes to Patrick at Olbermann. Like, it's really good, man. Go ahead and watch that, all right? That was SportsCenter. It's on Disney Plus. Coming up next hour, we are going to talk to PJ Carlissimo. That's at that's in 20
18: this
0: minutes.
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0: Westwood One Sports Night with Mike Wickett.
1: All right, so I don't know if they're fighting yet at the UFC fight night on the lawn thing that's going on. I think there are some fighters in the ring, which means the weather must have passed. So safety being the biggest concern there, that's very cool. The UFC Freedom 250 going down in D.C. on the White House lawn, despite threats of ping pong ball sized hail. Oh my gosh. It is 1-0. Ivory Coast scored on Ecuador in the injury time. We are in the 6th minute of the 7 minutes of injury time in the World Cup match. And Carolina leads Las Vegas 1-0 in the Stanley Cup final, game 6. Although I'm pretty sure I'm not supposed to say nil when it gets to that point. By the way, speaking of the Stanley Cup finals, I think my favorite soundbite of the entire week came from Vegas Knights head coach John Tortorella. Did you see this answer that he gave? I think it's pretty hilarious when he was asked about if he was going to sub in another player.
2: John, did you consider at all going to Aiden Hill in the third period, or was there any conversation
3: you thought about Christ, it? Oh, Christ, that could be the stupidest question I've heard.
1: Talking about switching goalies, and even though they were down 3-2 heading home, Vegas Knights head coach John Tortorella, he caught flack for this one right here.
4: Nick Dowd and Braden McNabb were just talking about liking their game outside of the penalties, and I'm just curious if you felt the same way.
3: Yeah, I thought we had a good start. We had a really good start. We lost momentum when we went back-to-back in penalties. It's about the same time that we lost Bill. We got to find a way. I'm going to leave my clothes here, that's for sure. They'll be in the hotel.
1: I mean, what is he supposed to say? People were, you know, why are you giving bulletin board material to the team that's favored to win when they're up 3-2? Why are you saying that, you know, when Carolina can close out the cup on your ice, blah, blah, blah. Like, what's he supposed to say? What's Tortorella supposed to say at that point? Man, I just don't know if we're going to get back here. I know that people, they rip cliches. It's something we do in sports, isn't it? We rip cliches for not saying anything. Like, we had a caller, Andre, last hour, wondering, do we need to cut or stop doing these interviews right after games, like going down to talk to Jalen Brunson right after, like seconds after the Knicks won the championship last night? And it's like, okay, I get it. You don't want the generic cliche answer of 110%, and we're going to give it our all, and I'm just hoping to help the ball club and all of that from Bull Durham. But then Tortorella gives you something, and people are like, he shouldn't say those things. First off, let me put it to you this way as well. You shouldn't have to need bulletin board material to get you fired up at this point of the Stanley Cup playoffs. All right? You really shouldn't. If you're not fired up enough for game 6 or any game of the Stanley Cup finals, then there's something wrong with you. All right? The Canes didn't need bulletin board material. The Canes didn't need to have somebody say anything to fire them up. That's not the way this works. So I'm fine. I'm fine with that guy. Nope, no big deal whatsoever. It's totally fine. It is almost a final now. It's seconds away from the penalty time. Although I almost put money down on this Ivory Coast-Ecuador game. Neither team scores a lot of goals, especially Ecuador, one of the best defenses in all of the World Cup. I was going to bet the under 1.5 goals. Didn't do it. And here we are, seconds away from this one being done. And it's going to be Ivory Coast 1 and Ecuador 0. Stuart, our producer, Stu, are you a, you're going to be actually near where Germany, like there's some matches at MetLife in Jersey, right?
5: Yeah, France-Senegal is Tuesday, I believe. I think Ecuador-Germany is Friday. Yeah, there's a bunch coming up here.
1: Is this one happening in New Jersey, this Ecuador Coast?
5: This one's in Philly.
1: Okay, I got you. It's a final, by the way. Ivory Coast 1, Ecuador 0. Are people abuzz? Are you seeing a bunch of fans from other countries where you are in New Jersey?
5: Yes, a lot. When I go into New York, especially, when I'm walking around New York, there's a lot of you can see a lot of fans of different countries around, out and about, either traveling because they have like there's not just the game at the stadium in New Jersey. There's also another stadium where there's like watch parties for games. So yeah, it's pretty much a lot of soccer fans around lately.
1: I think my favorite thing that I've seen on Twitter or Facebook in the last few days, like, who's playing in New York? What countries are in New York?
5: You got France playing, I think, two matches. You have Senegal playing, I believe, two matches. You have Norway, Germany. Okay. You had Brazil and Morocco on Saturday. So, yeah, there's a bunch of big countries playing.
1: Let's say that you're from the Senegal, and you're making your first trip to the United States.
5: Yep.
1: All right. And you get into town a couple of nights ago or whatever for the World Cup. Or let's say you're Norwegian and you've never been to the United States whatsoever. And so, and you book a hotel this week in New York. Oh. Okay. Let's say you make your way to see the big city, greatest city in the world. Greatest city in the world. You go to New York, one of the great cities in America, and you've never been there. You're Norwegian. You're from France. Hello, if you are from out of this country and you are here for the World Cup. We love you. We love having you here. Or you're from the Senegal or whatever. And you go to New York City last night. The night the Knicks win the championship. I have seen some videos of some stuff going down. There's been some stuff on my timeline of some things happening, right? Going on in New York City. What was the number I saw? 63? 63 people got arrested. I think I saw at least 4 police officers got stabbed. I read 1 bus burned to the ground last night. You know, there was looting. I don't know how much looting, but the stuff that normally happens. And when it normally happens in another city that's not the size of New York City, it's bad. But the amount of stuff that was and I think 99% of people in New York who were celebrating the Knicks win were just fine. We're not participating in the nefarious behavior. But just imagine the person who's never been to America before. What are Americans like? Oh, there's a basketball game. Oh, it's for a championship? Let's go hang out in New York City. And the thing you first see are these people climbing on cars, climbing on light posts. Everyone's singing Sinatra. Everyone's singing, "It's up to you, New York." And everyone's going crazy. Like, what a great first impression. What an absolutely awesome first impression following last night's win.
6: Fox to Wemby. Wemby tries a 3, puts it up, off the mark. Ananobi the rebound. It's over. It's over. Knick fans, this is not a dream. Your long, long wait has ended. Go ahead and cry. After 53 years, the Knicks are finally NBA champions once again.
1: And they went to the streets and they went nuts. And I think that's a great first. Welcome to America. This is what we do. And I'm assuming, and I don't know this to be true, but correct me if I'm wrong. Did France win the last World Cup with Mbappe? Is that right,
5: Stu? No, they won in 2018. They lost to Messi and Argentina in 2022.
1: Argentina won the last one. Do they party like us when they win the World Cup? Like, do people in Argentina, do they trash stuff? Like, I know there's soccer hooliganism, and I understand that goes on a lot of the time in Europe. But are they flipping over cars and stabbing police officers? Are they climbing light posts? I would imagine they do. Soccer's bigger there than anything in the world. So, like, dude, is that what people do when they're down in Argentina or anywhere? Like, when Brazil wins the World Cup or whatever, do they trash stuff?
5: There probably is some level to that.
1: Yeah, I would think so.
5: I would think so, especially if it's a whole country. It's not just, like, one city, right? Like, I would think there's some of that, for sure.
1: Yeah. I would guess. I think you're probably right. I think that's it. Hey, coming up in about 10 minutes, we're going to talk to PJ Carlissimo about the Knicks winning and the Spurs losing, and we'll get his take on Wemby and company and what they did in that NBA Finals last night and in this entire series. I think it's going to be, you know, and we'll ask him too. If you haven't seen, the odds are out for next year's NBA Finals and who are the favorites. And you may or may not believe it, but the Knicks are not the favorite. The Knicks are actually 4th. Now, a lot of this can change because of whatever happens with Giannis Antetokounmpo out of Milwaukee. He's probably done playing in the Brew City, but who knows? The draft is the deadline, according to most reports coming out of Milwaukee. And when is the draft? June 23rd, Stu? Can you check that? When is the draft? But right now, the Spurs are the favorite to win the NBA Finals next year at plus 250. Right there with the Thunder, getting back at plus 260. So basically the same odds for San Antonio and Oklahoma City. Boston is next at plus 550. Well, not if they're only going to shoot threes and they have literally nothing inside. But that is the hot rumor right now for the next place where Giannis is going to play basketball. Report I saw yesterday. Now, these are all internet reports and Twitter reports, and you never know what's going to actually happen. I think I saw one person say that they're at the goal line. The Giannis trade to Boston is at the goal line. And I've seen one report where Jaylen Brown goes to Milwaukee. I've seen another where Jaylen Brown goes to Atlanta. And the Bucks get a lot of young pieces, plus Derek White and three first-round picks. I don't know if that's going to make anybody in Milwaukee happy, but sometimes you got to rip the Band-Aid off and get the most you can for the greatest player in your team's history. So I think Boston right now at plus 550 is the way the roster is constructed. Yes, Tatum and Brown are great. But I think we all learned you cannot just shoot 63s in a game and expect to win in the NBA playoffs. Because that works, that crap works in the regular season. But as the game gets more physical, and as we're watching teams, whoever can hit the middies better, and whoever can rebound and low post better, that's the team. The Knicks didn't shoot the lights out from three. The Knicks didn't shoot all that well from three. Brunson didn't shoot all that well from three. OG Anunoby had a monster night in that comeback game where he hit, I think, six or seven threes. But this NBA Finals was not dictated by the three-point shot. The NBA Finals were dictated by toughness, physicality, Jalen Brunson hitting runners, Jalen Brunson hitting jump shots, Jalen Brunson hitting mid-range shots. That's what this NBA and the Spurs missing a lot of threes. So your top three favorites to win the NBA Finals next year: Spurs at plus 250, Thunder at plus 260, the Celtics at plus 550, and then the Knicks at plus 650. Feels a little disrespectful. After that, it's the Pacers at plus 2,800. I don't quite understand that, although they do have the big man they got in the trade, Zubac from the L.A. Clippers, and they will expect big things out of Tyrese Halliburton, who didn't play all year because he blew out his Achilles in the finals a year ago. And then the Nuggets at plus 2,800. I think Jamal Murray has played his last game in Denver, so we'll see what happens there. And then Minnesota at plus 3,000. Not the way that roster is constructed. They're not a top six. We watched, I mean, Ant needs help. Julius Randle plays James Harden level big when they get into the biggest games. The Lakers are next at plus 3,000. I don't understand that at all. All right. Coming up on the other side, we're going to talk to PJ Carlissimo, get his thoughts on the NBA Finals. And should the Knicks be the favorite next year? That's coming up next. Mike Wickett with you here on Westwood One Sports.
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1: Let's see, give you an update. Ivory Coast, 1-0 winner over Ecuador. 1-0 winner over Ecuador in the World Cup. Just about to start the second period in the Stanley Cup Finals. Carolina leads Vegas 1-0. 1-0. And a guy who looks like Gardner Minshew. His real name is Diego Lopez. He beat Steve Garcia in the first fight of the UFC Freedom 250 going on the White House lawn. So that's what's happening right now in sports. I'm Mike Wickett. You can always make sure you're tuning in wherever you may be on Sirius XM Channel 375, all across America from coast to coast, the Westwood One Sports app. You can also tell your smart speaker, hey, Alexa, play Westwood One Sports. Joining us right now, ESPN NBA analyst, of course, three-time NBA champion, a two-time Big East Coach of the Year. It's always a pleasure to welcome in PJ Carlissimo. PJ, thank you so much for the time.
2: Mike, thank you. It's good to be with you. I'm sorry I was kind of bouncing around here, but we finally got through. It's always good to be on Westwood.
1: We were trying to figure out what was more important, having another course at dinner or talking to an idiot behind a microphone. I think I would have chosen the meal, too.
2: No, I'm not going to say idiot, but well, let me put it this way. It was a tough call. It was more the wine than the other course. I didn't mind another course, but another glass of red wine was tough to say no to.
1: I hear that. Okay, let's talk basketball. Last night, yet again, and one of the themes in this final, just watching it, PJ, San Antonio's inability to hold on to a lead. Why do you think the Knicks were able to come back seemingly in all of these games, including one where they were down 32 at one point and 29 at halftime?
2: Well, I don't really know. I mean, obviously it happened five times, so we should know. It was a tale of two halves. I mean, in the first half, San Antonio looked like they were 15 to 20 points better than the Knicks. Now, they didn't. The difference last night was they didn't make shots. Particularly their backcourt, De'Aaron Fox and Stephon Castle really struggled. So we kept saying, like, as the first half was winding down, you know, the Knicks are lucky to only be down whatever they were, 5 or 7 points, because they had been so badly outplayed. And San Antonio's defense was so good. Wemby was dominating the game. And you just said, like, this is a mismatch. Like, there's no comparison. But we've seen it before. And already, like, as the third quarter wound down, the Spurs were still in good shape by the end of the third. But as soon as you got to the fourth and they had to execute, it slowed down. They had to execute in the half court. Wemby appeared to be fatigued. Like, his numbers were so much better in the first half than they were in the second. And I hated to say it, like, you never like to blame guys, but Stephon Castle, who had an excellent playoffs. He was one of the best players in the playoffs. He did a great job. He had his worst game, I think, since the regular season was over. He just couldn't put the ball in the basket. He couldn't make a free throw. He didn't defend the way he normally defended. He had a couple turnovers. And De'Aaron Fox was just struggling. The consensus from the people in San Antonio was De'Aaron Fox was hurt going back to game four in the Minnesota series when he got that high ankle sprain, that he just wasn't playing the way De'Aaron Fox could play. And that was absolutely true for the entire playoffs, but particularly the last two rounds against OKC and against San Antonio, De'Aaron Fox didn't look like De'Aaron Fox. But so they just kept creeping back in it. And then you have to feel, I mean, it's easy to sit up top and second guess. I mean, we have beautiful second row seats in San Antonio and OKC. We've got the worst seats in the building in New York, but you could just see it coming. They couldn't execute in the half court, Mike. They couldn't score. They couldn't get a good shot. And so many of their possessions, they would run something to start, you know, was a pick and roll or a pin down, and the Knicks would defend it, switch out. Like this time in the playoffs, everybody knows everybody else's plays. It's so different than the regular season. It's more like college. I mean, you got a couple of days to prepare for every game. You make adjustments, and it's like you call a play, and all 10 guys on the floor know exactly what play is coming. So it gets down to the second option or the third option or, you know, a guy's making a creative play themselves, like an individual play. Spurs couldn't do it. De'Aaron Fox was not able to create and make a shot. Stephon Castle was really struggling. And Wemby looked exhausted. I don't know what he shot last night. I don't have the stat sheet in front of me, but it was like 3 for 14 or something like that in the second half, where he was able to do what he wanted to do in the first half. In the second half, he couldn't get anything done, and their offense just bogged down. And then it was just going to be a question of, was somebody going to make a shot late in the game or make a couple free throws? And they didn't do it. They missed a couple free throws, really big ones. They missed a couple of shots. De'Aaron Fox, in fairness to him, he made two good drives where he turned the corner. He got into like the dotted line, and he like got a good shot up. And it wasn't like he pulled, like it just went halfway down and came out. He missed a couple shots in game four when the thing was getting away. It had no chance. The second it left his hand, it had no chance to get in. That wasn't the case. It was a good shot. It was well conceived. Just didn't go. It bounced out, and it was one of those nights that every, you know, Jalen Brunson was not missing anything, and it was just like, here come the Knicks, and like, what are they going to do? And it came down to the last couple possessions again, and the Knicks made them, and San Antonio missed. And as stupid as it sounds, Mike, it literally could have been 4-1 San Antonio. They were that close to winning four games as they were to losing four games. But when it mattered, the Knicks, particularly in the fourth quarter, the Knicks made plays and the Spurs could not. And it was a theme that just repeated. Knicks led by double digits. Excuse me, the Spurs led by double digits in the first quarter of every game, including the end of the first quarter. And it just didn't matter. The Knicks were just confident that they were going to get back in it and that they were a more experienced team. I hate to use that as an excuse that the Spurs were too young, because all year we kept saying the Spurs are too young. They go from 34 wins to 62 wins. They beat the defending champ. They got to win game six and game seven in Oklahoma City. They win game seven and they get to the finals. And they, after they lose that game two, the one point game where Wemby missed the last shot, where the Spurs had a lead with 50 seconds to go, then they go into Madison Square Garden on a night when the garden, the roof's going to blow off it with the president there and all the nonsense that was going on. And they just dominated him. And then they dominated him for the first half of game four. And then it just went away from him. So it's not just that they were young. It was a lot of things, but certainly when you got a 20, a 21, and a 22-year-old as your three best players, there's some experience that will help them in the future. And hats off to Dylan Harper in particular last night, but Stephon Castle all through the playoffs and Victor Wembanyama, they're amazing. They're absolutely incredible. You're not supposed to be able to do those things at 20, 21, and 22 years old. But the Knicks were the better team, and that's why they won.
1: ESPN Radio NBA analyst, the great PJ Carlissimo, is with us here on Westwood One Sports. I'm Mike Wickett. You mentioned, you know, it could have been 4-1, and it definitely could have been 4-1 San Antonio. When the margins are that small, we look to coaching. Assess Mitch Johnson's coaching in this finals. There were a lot of times where I was scratching my head thinking, why are you letting them continue to shoot threes when they're up 25? Like those kinds of things. What was your take on Mitch Johnson's first time in the finals?
2: Well, let me say, Mike, first of all, I'm biased. I think Mitch could have been the coach of the year in the NBA this year. I mean, Joe Mazzulla, very deserving, as would John Blair Bickerstaff have been. I think Mitch was second or third in the voting. He did not a good job. He did an incredible job, and he's doing it, you know, under the shadow. And not that it's difficult because they're still there. But I mean, like, to follow Greg Popovich in San Antonio is virtually impossible. He's done it. He's done it great. The players love him. They play hard for him. They're so good defensively. Their offense let them down. They're a way above average defensive team. The Knicks, other than Jalen Brunson, and frankly, Jalen Brunson until game five, Jalen Brunson was shooting a terrible percentage, but by his standards going into game five. So I don't think the problem was Mitch. His feeling was, and the way they've played all year, was they need to play quick because they're not a good half-court offensive team, because Wemby doesn't spend a lot of time down by the rim. He likes to be out on the perimeter and shooting his threes and running pick and rolls and doing the other things that he does so well. And I think their offense caught up with them, but their defense was so good. And Mitch's point was, hey, the exact same things we did in the first half in game four, as a for instance, that's what got us the 27-point lead at the half, was we pushed the ball up the floor. the first good-looking three we had, we took it. Sometimes it was 5 seconds into a 24-second clock. Sometimes it was 15 seconds in.

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1: Offensively, in the last 6 minutes of any game, they said, I shouldn't say that, in game two, they came from 14 down with 6 minutes to go and took the lead with less than a minute to go. And that was the game that Wemby ended up missing the shot, the jump shot to win the game at the end of game two. But for the most part, they didn't execute offense well late in the game when it really bogged down and the refs weren't going to make a lot of calls. And like guys were like, you know, it looked like hockey. Guys were cross body mocking each other. They were not there, and maybe Wemby was fatigued. Like Mitch adjusted. He didn't play Wemby nearly as many minutes in game five as he did in game four. You know, he took the blame himself. He said, yeah, I should have subbed differently. But I think that was a coach taking the hit for the players for some of the things that they knew they shouldn't have done, that he was telling them not to do in timeouts, and yet, you know, they weren't out there doing it. So I'm a big fan. I think he will go down. This will be, again, his first year as a head coach. He wins. He goes from 34 wins to 62, wins 28 more games than they've ever won. It was a team that nobody expected to be in the playoffs. I didn't think he did a good job. I thought he did an incredible job. I think he's getting a raw deal right now, but that goes with the territory. When you don't win, he'll be the first to tell you, there's 100 things I wanted to do differently because we didn't win. So I should have done some things differently. But he's an excellent coach and is even going to be more successful going forward.
2: What should Wemby's priority be this summer to work on?
1: Boy, that's a tough one. I think strength still. I mean, but I was saying I was lucky enough to coach Kevin Durant when he was a rookie, and you looked at his frame and you said, well, he's got to get stronger. He did get stronger. He's a lot stronger now than he was. If you look back at pictures of him or Steph Curry or even Michael Jordan, when they were like first, second, third year in the league, how much stronger they were later on. Wemby needs strength for sure, because strength is still a big problem for him to deal with down under. Yeah, I mean, I guess his stroke is a really good stroke. It's hard for me to say he should work on shot selection, because you can't work on that in the summer, because he's got a beautiful stroke, Mike. I mean, he is a really good shooter. I chalked it up to fatigue. Maybe it wasn't fatigue. That game four, they were 17 for 20 from the free throw line. The only three free throws that were missed by Wemby, including those two enormous ones late in the game. But he shot 80% for the playoffs from the free throw line. So I just think it's a lot of it is experience. Like we would say it after every game, man, Wemby let him down. Like Wemby would say after the game, I got to play better, which is great. That he shoulders the blame himself. And I turn to Kestier Doris and say, I agree with him, but he just had 26 points and 14 rebounds and blocked five shots. What the hell do we want this kid to do? He's 22 years old. I mean, come on. He is an alien. It's ridiculous. He's an alien. So like the things he's doing, no one has done, I don't think, since Wilt. I mean, with all due respect to Kareem and Shaq and all these other bigs we've had, nobody has the skill set that this guy has. Can dribble the ball, can shoot the ball, can pass the ball, is a great teammate, plays hard. I mean, it's unbelievable. Maybe he could be a little stronger, yeah, like put a couple more pounds on, make him a little bit stronger. But, I mean, it's absolutely scary. The truth of how good he is the players in the league. When you hear the players in the league talk about Wemby, when you watch a game sometimes, and you know how they'll have sometimes the other team's bench is just in like the, you know, a guy will make a shot. It just happens that it was in front of the OKC bench. So you can see the reaction from the guys on the bench. And they don't like to show, you know, like that they can't believe it. But you see them like looking at each other going, did you just see that? Did you see what he just did? Like, I mean, he does stuff. They throw him a lob pass. Sometimes De'Aaron or Stephon will throw him a lob pass. It's a bad pass. It's like outside the backboard. And he'll just kind of reach back with his like left hand and catch it where no one else could catch it. Not only does he catch it while he's still in the air, he kind of brings it back, like looks slowly and just kind of like finger rolls the ball into the basket. And you go, you did not just see what he did. I mean, if you watch Wemby play three, I'll say four games to be conservative, Mike, you're going to see something in the game.

0: game that you will not see in any other NBA game. He's going to do something that no one else in the entire NBA can do. I mean, you know, we've got the best 30 times 15, 450 plus now the three two-way guys. I mean, over 500 guys. We've got 400 of the best, 450 of the best 500 players in the world. He's doing something every game or every other game that no one else in that entire league can do. He's that good. He's that special. And it's really going to be great to watch him going forward.
1: Coach, only 6 months till the season opens again. Rest the voice. Thank you so much for coming on.
0: All right, Mike, great being with you. Thank you.
1: The great PJ Carlissimo, ESPN Radio NBA analyst, joining us here, three-time NBA champ as a coach. Spent time, obviously, coaching in the college ranks as well. One of the best. 6 more months, and we kick it all off. Tip it all off again in the NBA, and the Knicks will be the defending champs. Coming up, this or that. Let's do some choosing. That's coming up next on Westwood One Sports.
2: A statement to start it off. 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Is their World Cup run just getting started? 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
19: From the Logan AC and Heat Services Weather Center.
20: Humidity drops tonight, setting up for a nice cooler couple days on your Monday and Tuesday. Looking absolutely beautiful. Highs in the upper 70s and low dew points. I'm your 10 Weather Impact Meteorologist, Lily Aldrich, with 97.1 The Fan.

0: time for this or that here on Westwood One Sports. Our producer, Stuart Kovacs, has some questions. I have not seen these. What are we picking from between here, Stuart?
1: All right. I know we've talked a lot of NBA finals so far, but in your opinion, obviously, we had the Game 4 comeback for the Knicks. They came back from 29 points. What was the more impressive comeback, the Knicks, their 29-point comeback in Game 4, or the Patriots coming back from 28-3?
0: I'm going to say the more impressive was the Patriots. And the reason for that is there's more on the line in that game. Because if the Knicks don't come back from 29 at half and 15 in the fourth, and at one point I think it was a 32-point lead in the second quarter, if memory serves. But if they don't win that, that was game four. There's still three games left for them to win the NBA championship. The Patriots had to win that or there was no champion. It's a one game shot, you know. Both teams, the Spurs and the Falcons, did everything wrong. I mean, that is Kyle Shanahan right there. But the Spurs and the Falcons did everything possibly wrong to lose that, those football games, or those games, I should say. So I'm going to give it to New England because it was a one-shot deal, and they had to play like their season was on the line. If the Knicks wouldn't have come back, the series would have been 2-2. So I'm going to give it to New England.
1: All right. This time last week, when we last spoke last Sunday, it appeared that Brandon Sorsby was not going to be allowed to play, but that changed on Monday when he was granted a temporary injunction by a Texas judge that cleared him to play in 2026. It appears that Texas Tech will play him. They've gotten a lot of backlash. They've defended themselves, so it'll be an interesting few weeks here before the college football season. What do you think about Brandon Sorsby playing this season for Texas Tech? Good for college football or bad for college football?
0: Horrible for college football. This basically tells every athlete out there there are no rules. There's one rule, one Pete Rose rule that you have to live by in collegiate sports. Don't bet on your sport. Don't bet on your team. Sorsby broke that rule. And the crap, we played a lot of the stuff from the athletic director or the school president or the Texas Tech head coach. We played a lot of it on yesterday's show last night. And they were saying things like, the kid has a dream, or the young man has a dream to play professional football. Or this playing football is this young man's dream. The coach said he didn't murder anyone. Is that the line? Like, everything up to murder is forgivable, even if it breaks the rules? Brandon Sorsby being allowed to play college football sends a terrible message to every collegiate athlete that they can now bet on whatever they want. And as long as they got a judge who is a grad or lives in the state of where you play your college ball, you're fine. It sends the message that nothing matters except Texas Tech winning football games, advancing to the college football playoff, and the most important part, pay attention, making more money for the school. That's all this says. This is a disgusting ruling. That judge should be disbarred. There's no reason whatsoever Brandon Sorsby should be playing college football this year. And the only reason he's doing it is Texas Tech wants more money. That is it. And I know someone's going to say he's a kid, he made a mistake. You can make mistakes and be punished. We learn from them. I've made plenty of mistakes in my life. We all have made plenty of mistakes. The greatest lessons come from our greatest failures. And Brandon Sorsby should not be allowed to play college football. He's being done a disservice by his head coach. He's being done a disservice by his agent. He's being done a disservice by the school athletic director, by the Texas Tech president, by that judge. And now Ken Paxton down there in Texas is going to bring any legal challenges, any legal authority to anyone who tries to keep him from playing. It's disgusting, it's gross, and it's bad for college football.
1: All right, CBS Sports recently did a piece ranking the 15 quarterbacks who most need a Super Bowl win for their legacy. And not surprising, The top five included Joe Burrow at number three, Josh Allen at number two, and Lamar Jackson at number one. So which quarterback do you think has the most pressure to win a Super Bowl this season, Josh Allen or Lamar Jackson?
0: I want to say real quick, I hate the legacy question. I always don't like the legacy thing. I'm going to say that there's more pressure on, of those two, Josh Allen. And only because he's a year older. You know, not that I think that either one of these two guys is playing another 10 years. I can't see Lamar playing into his 40s. Once his legs go away, he's a one-dimensional guy. What makes Lamar all-world, all-spectacular, one of the GOATs, is his ability to run. His hamstring issues kind of got people a little worried last year in Baltimore. But Josh Allen, this year, got a coach that he wanted. Got a receiver that he wanted. He's got James Cook. Like, they've done everything. They're putting chips in the middle. They traded away a future, second-round pick? They traded away a second-round pick to get DJ Moore. And it's not like DJ Moore is 25. DJ Moore, I think, is 29 years old. So it feels it's much more all in on the offensive side, especially from the Bills, than it does for the Ravens. Now, the Ravens have made, if they get Madubuike back and healthy, he had the neck thing last year. They signed Trey Hendrickson. They're all in. They got a new head coach. Jesse Minter in as the head coach. But I would say there's more on Josh Allen right now than Lamar, but it's like 1 and 1A. Burrow, too, by the way. They went ahead and brought in, they gave up a lot to bring in Sexy Dexy over there. They said a bunch of dudes on defense. So the right answer could be any of those three, but I'll go Josh Allen right now.
1: All right, from two of the best quarterbacks in the NFL to two of the best NBA players. Obviously, Wemby's season ended in a bit of a disappointment, not winning the championship this year. Of course, that came after SGA and the Thunder won last year, and many people going into this postseason thought we would see the start of a Thunder dynasty, but they lost, of course, in the conference finals to the Spurs. So which player do you think will end up with more rings at the end of his career?
0: Oh.
1: Victor Wembanyama or SGA?
0: The easy answer is Wemby, because he's 22 and SGA will turn 28 next month. But I don't mean this to sound negative. Wemby's health scares me. I know he was healthy this year. He had the deep vein thrombosis last year, missed, 30 games or whatever it was. Tall guys aren't the healthiest guys. Wemby's not thick. I worry about that. But as long as they're both healthy, I'm going to say Wemby, because he's got five extra years. You know, if he wins one next year, they're tied, boom. And SGA, while still going to be in his prime, I mean, Wemby, in theory, will be in his prime for the next 9 years, or will be getting into his prime, and then he'll have 5 years of prime, and then those back-end years. So, again, kind of like the Josh Allen thing, I'm going to go younger this time and say that Victor Wembanyama will win more, because, again, that team is very young, too, with Castle and Vassell, and I think Dylan Harper is your starter next year. The Thunder are also very young, and they've got more first-round picks coming their way. But of those two, I'm going to say Wemby, because he's got 5 years to equal what SGA's got right now.
1: All right. It was announced a little over a week ago that Bears quarterback Caleb Williams will be on the Madden cover this year. Of course, the Madden curse has been something that has been talked about a lot for the last 20 or 25 years. Some years, guys have had bad seasons, and then I think more recently, guys have had better seasons, so it hasn't been as prominent. But what do you think? Will it be a good thing for his season or a bad thing that Caleb Williams is on the Madden cover?
0: I don't have any idea. I have no... I don't even know who's been on the cover of Madden in the last 10 years. I'm not video game guy, so I really don't know. I have to look up who's been on the cover. Last year it was Saquon, had a down year. The year before that was McCaffrey. I think he was in the MVP race. The year before that was Josh Allen. The year before that was John Madden himself. And the year before that was Brady and Mahomes. I don't think it has any effect on Caleb Williams. I think the thing that I think Bears fans need to see out of Caleb Williams is, can he complete 59% of his passes? Because he didn't do that last year. And you would think that he's going to get better in year two with Ben Johnson. I think Luther Burden is a real dangerous weapon. There's some foot injury questions about Roma Dunze. Colston Loveland, we know how good he is. I think year two for Ben Johnson, there will be things that come easier to Caleb. Caleb can make the greatest one leg, falling out of your out of bounds, throwing crosses, body passes 40 yards down the field to beat my Green Bay Packers. That happens. But as far as this year, I don't think the Madden curse has any effect on it. I mean, listen, as a Packers fan, I don't want Caleb to get better. I don't want him to get hurt, but I don't want him to get better. So I'll say it has no effect.
1: All right, last one here, talking about the NFC. Two teams out of the NFC East who had disappointing seasons last year were the Commanders and the Cowboys. So who do you think is more likely out of those two teams to make the playoffs out of the NFC East, the Commanders or Cowboys?
0: Dallas. I hate saying it. I don't like the Dallas Cowboys. Sorry to our friends in Texas. I'm a Packers fan. But I think the additions they made on defense last year, I think Caleb Downs was the best player in the NFL draft. I don't know what's going to happen with George Pickens, if he's even going to be on the roster, but that offense is very, very good. Shoddy did a really good job as the head coach last year. He was an uninspiring hire. He was like Mike Brown of the NFL, but they bring in all these players. They bring in Quinn in. They draft Downs. I think Dallas, I don't know what their schedule looks like, but I think Dallas will be in the playoffs. I don't think Washington will be in the playoffs. Although I do think Washington will be better with a healthy Jaden Daniels. Of those two teams, I will pick Dallas having the better season and making at least a playoff berth better than the Commanders. That is This or That here on Westwood One Sports. I'm Mike Wicketts. Coming up next hour, we're going to talk some more Knicks basketball. I will wonder if our next guest has even slept yet. From the host of the New York, New York podcast. Also from SNY, John Jastrzemski. And we'll talk some soccer as well. Update, by the way, 2-0 Carolina in the second period. Mike Wickett, Westwood One Sports.
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1: Happy Sunday Funday night. Happy to have you. Update from the Stanley Cup Finals. Carolina up 2-0. It's 2-0 Canes on Vegas. About 30 seconds left in the second period. There is a World Cup match getting set to kick off. It is Sweden and Tunisia. And there are fights going on the White House lawn. Cage fights going on. The UFC Freedom 250 is going on the White House lawn. All of that, of course, pales in comparison to the biggest sports story on earth.
2: Fox to Wemby. Wemby tries a three, puts it up, off the mark. Ananobi the rebound. It's over. It's over. Knick fans, this is not a dream. Your long, long wait has ended. Go ahead and cry. After 53 years, the Knicks are finally NBA champions once again.
1: I'm sure the city that never sleeps still has not slept, and I wonder if our next guest has. Joining us, the host of the New York, New York podcast, John Jastrzemski, is with us from the city. John, have you slept yet after last night?
3: Not much, quite frankly. I was probably up between doing some TV and then doing a podcast, probably up till about 3:34 in the morning. But I think it's fair to say it was well worth it.
1: What a cool scene for people that are in town from Norway and France and the Senegal to go, let's go check out New York City and the scene they saw last night. Are people still out and about jumping around doing that thing, or did everyone else kind of chill out after like maybe 4 or 5 in the morning?
3: I think the city has become a little bit more tame, but what was really cool about Sunday is you'd walk around, and really this has been the case in New York for like the better part of the last month. Everybody's wearing Knicks stuff. And for a city as big as New York, there's been like a small town vibe to it. And that's the difference between the Knicks and the other teams in town. The Yankees, you have the Mets. The Giants, you have the Jets. So to have this sort of like unifying force in times that are incredibly divisive, I think it's been really, really cool to see. Like, it's surreal. Like, you see strangers on the street. You know the real ones. You know the people that just hopped on the bandwagon. And you know the people that were there through the Steve Francis days and through the Lou Amundsen, Langston Galloway days. You know, the real ones know, at the end of the day, get on that bandwagon. When you got a team as special and as fun as what this Knicks team has provided the city, all welcome as far as I'm concerned.
1: Yeah, John, I'm not going to lie. I was born in Detroit. I grew up in the Patrick Ewing era. I was born to hate the Knicks, but I'm happy to see them win. They're not a hateable team. Brunson's a good dude. Cat's a good dude. OG's a good dude. This just seems like a team that a city, like you said, as big as New York is, everybody was able to get excited from the start of that Atlanta series to the point we are now. It just looks like it's such a fun time.
3: It really has been, and I think you hit on the likability of the team and the likability of their biggest star. Like, to me, what has made this team and what has made this run so special, it was an organic build. It was not a situation where, you know, the Knicks got LeBron James or they went and got Kevin Durant and Kyrie Irving. They had to go and build this baby the right way. Anybody could have signed Jalen Brunson, right? I mean, anybody could have traded for Josh Hart. They made a brilliant trade with Ananobi with Toronto. They made a great trade with Minnesota for Karl-Anthony Towns. They built it the right way. They grew. They learned from playoff mistakes and failures. And the culmination is one of the most signature postseason runs we've seen in the NBA in the postseason for the better part of the last 30 years. Like, the fact that they lost 3 playoff games, 3, this entire run, I'm not suggesting they belong in the same sentence as the 95-96 Bulls, the greatest team I've ever seen. But perspective, 95-96 Bulls lost 3 postseason games. So it is wild to me that this Knicks team, who I thought would represent the Eastern Conference in the NBA Finals, would go and do something like this. I, for one, never saw this coming. Never.
1: There have only been 2 guards, to score 45 points in a closeout finals game. One is Jalen Brunson. The other is Michael Jordan. What when they signed Brunson, and I know you didn't think this, but when did you think of this signing when it happened a couple of years ago?
3: Okay, so I watch a lot of college basketball. I always loved Jalen Brunson at Villanova. I thought he was tough. He was the leader of those championship teams. And I'm like, wow, you can get somebody who can lead your team. And the Knicks have been dying to have a legitimate point guard for forever. I'm like, great. this is a nice move. This is a move where, hey, you got a legitimate starting bona fide point guard. Did I think he was an all-star? Nah, I thought maybe on his best day he'd make one all-star team, you know, if things broke right. For him to be the face of the franchise and the number one player on a championship team, I don't think anybody but Jalen Brunson saw that coming. Like, that's the amazing thing about what he's been able to do. It's hard to shock people in the NBA. It's hard to shock people as far as talent evaluation or misevaluation. He did exactly that, though.
1: I just love reading the scouting reports on Brunson. I think Jameer Nelson was the comp I saw on a scouting report. I'm like, that's a disrespect to Jalen Brunson. We're talking with New York podcast host John Jastrzemski here on Westwood One Sports. I'm Mike Wickett. I really feel like things turned when they made the Karl Anthony Towns trade. When they brought him in, sent away Julius Randle, who plays very small in big games. But the way Cap played this postseason, I should say, when they turned him into a point center or a point forward, I mean, Karl Anthony Towns, yes, you absolutely give all the props to Brunson, but Cat's been spectacular.
3: Well, if you think about when their fortunes in this postseason changed, they were down, believe it or not, 2-1 against the Atlanta Hawks, right? They're down 2-1, and Mike Brown, to his credit, made the adjustment, hey, we have to run our offense through Cat at the high post. And I think people around the league are like, oh, my goodness, I can't believe he's such a good passer. But I think his skills have been underrated for quite some time. You know, this guy played on championship teams in the Western Conference as far as getting to a conference final. When I say championship team, getting to a conference final, Karl Anthony Towns did that. He played brilliantly in a game 7 against Jokic when Minnesota beat Denver. Now, his stock fell because he was terrible in that Dallas series. And listen, there are elements of Cat's game that are easy to make fun of. The dumb fouls. At times, there's a little clumsiness to his game where he looks a little out of sorts. But, I mean, the guy is an exquisite, exquisite offensive player. And you mentioned the difference between he and Julius Randle. It's floor spacing. The Knicks needed floor spacing and three-point shooting. Cat gave them both, and he's just much better for this team than Julius Randle was. It was a good Nick and made the All-Star team a couple of times. But you're right. This team transformed with two trades. The Cat trade, but I also do not want to lose sight of the OG Anunoby trade because of what he brings as far as versatility, as far as what he brings defensively. That was highway robbery to get Anunoby for Emmanuel Quickley, who they were not going to be able to re-sign, and RJ Barrett, who did not fit well alongside Jalen Brunson.
1: I'll tell you what, OG's one of those guys where I'm like, I don't think I realized how good he was. Like, I don't watch a lot of Raptors basketball, but I just don't feel like I was that impressed with what OG Anunoby was doing in Toronto. It does feel like a highway robbery move to bring him in and how good he was in that ridiculous comeback on Wednesday night.
3: Listen, it was a case before game 5. That he could have been Finals MVP.
1: Yes, yes, yeah.
3: That goes out the window when Brunson goes and drops 40-something points on you and does so in a closeout game. And listen, with the MVP, and that's why I do a bunch of betting content. I talk about it on my New York show. I do shows on VSiN. I was telling anybody who was willing to listen, guess what? As great a ticket as Anunoby may be, go buy out of that ticket because if it's close, tie goes to the superstar. Mm-hmm. And game 5 kind of pushed Brunson over the edge. But yeah, I always liked Anunoby as a player. And I thought from a fit standpoint, the fit was a good one for the Knicks because they needed versatility on defense and he was going to provide that. Durability was going to be the question with him. He's been durable. He's been worth the big contract they've given him. And listen, I think for what Leon Rose has done, he has identified certain players that are perfect fits together. And I think you might appreciate this because you're a Detroit guy. I think the comp for this Knicks team, they're not exactly the same. They're built a little bit differently in the modern day 2026 NBA. But don't you see a lot of 2004 Pistons in this Knicks team?
1: Let's see. Chauncey Billups to Jalen Brunson. Hart or Bridges to Rip Hamilton. Ben Wallace couldn't score if you paid him to, but Cat could.
3: Different. Listen, that's what I mean, though. Like, I understand that. Like, different era of basketball with Ben Wallace being in there.
1: Ben's basically Mitchell Robinson. Okay, Ben's, okay, there you go. Hack a Ben, hack a Mitchell. Okay.
3: But I guess what I'm getting at, though, is the cohesive nature that yes. all five of those guys were able to play together with. And that's what you have seen with this Knick group. They play so well together. There's some of the, you know, this Jalen Brunson has emerged into a superstar, but myself included, I wondered, could Jalen Brunson be the number one player on a championship team? Well, this postseason run, with the way this team is fit, we've gotten the answer to that question. Yes.
1: Yeah. Yeah, and I don't think Chauncey Billups, anybody ever saw him coming out of Colorado thinking, well, that guy's going to lead a team to a championship. I think it's kind of the same characterization of the two. It's a good point. Talking with New York podcast host John Jastrzemski here on Westwood One Sports, I'm Mike Wickett. What's the biggest difference between what Tom Thibodeau was able to do and Mike Brown?
3: You know, it's a tough question, and I want to make sure that I give a ton of props and respect to Tom Thibodeau, who laid the groundwork and laid the foundation for what this Knicks team has been all about. And I'm going to give Mike Brown his due. I'm going to give him his flowers. But I go back to last summer. Anthony Knicks got bounced by the Pacers in the Eastern Conference Finals. I was ticked off about the fact they made a coaching change. I'm not going to sugarcoat it, because to me, Tom Thibodeau deserved better, and I wanted to see him kind of finish the job with this group. That said, with what Mike Brown was able to unlock from a bench standpoint. Now, Tibbs had a bunch of guys on his bench that were hurt, Mitchell Robinson being one, Landry Shamet being another. So I think there's a narrative there as far as, oh, Tibbs didn't play the bench. Those guys were not available for a good chunk of the regular season. But that hurt them in the Indiana series. Okay, that's props to Mike Brown. But the way Mike Brown unlocked this offense from Cat at the high point to not losing Mikal Bridges and making sure he was a big part of this thing, and the margin of victory in which they were just steamrolling these teams, that was a level of basketball that I never saw under Tom Thibodeau. So I'm always going to have great respect for what Tibbs did as Knicks coach. However, Mike Brown was the right man at the right time. And people can say whatever they want now. At the time Mike Brown was hired, he wasn't the first choice. He wasn't the second choice. He wasn't the third choice to go and be the head coach of the New York Knicks. But you know what he ended up being? The perfect choice to handle the Knicks. He knows how to handle the guys in that locker room. He knows how to handle the media. He is incredibly likable. And you add all of that up, hey, it's going to remind a lot of people in New York of when Buck Showalter got let go by the Yankees in 1995. Joe Torre didn't have the resume that Mike Brown had taking over the 96 Yankees, but he was the perfect man for the job. Mike Brown was the perfect man for the job.
1: Is Victor Wembanyama hated by Knicks fans?
3: I've grown to incredibly dislike him over the course of this series, so I'm not going to sugarcoat that. And let me tell you something. It's not even the play as much as the snarky, very obnoxious comments that I've heard in a bunch of these pressers that have really rubbed me the wrong way. You even got one yesterday. After the game, like, you know, oh, we're the better team. It's this, it's that. It's like, Victor, you got to face the music. And look, he's incredibly talented. He is going to win an NBA championship or two. But I think for this emerging superstar and this young San Antonio team, this was a big fat slice of humble pie. You know, they're going to talk about, oh, they went for 70% of the series. Oh, they had five double-digit leads. They lost the series in five games. At the end of the day, when they needed to make big plays at the right time, they didn't do it. And for Wemby, listen, he's going to have to wear this. Game two, chance to win the game, awful air ball, then the inexplicable turnover, which was a killer in that second game. He missed huge free throws in game four, and he fell apart down a stretch in game five. So, you know, Wemby, to me, is going to wear some goat horns in this series. He'll ultimately get to the top of the mountain, but no, I don't think Victor Wembanyama is going to be some beloved figure now when he comes back to play chess in Gramercy Park in a couple weeks, you know?
1: Saw that. Last one for you here, John. The odds are out. Spurs are favored to win the title next year, followed by the Thunder, then the Celtics. The Knicks, fourth best odds according to DraftKings. Are they being disrespected?
3: A little bit, but, you know, I think the two teams in the Western Conference, hey, be healthier. Spurs are going to be another year of evolution with that roster, and going to add to it. That's the thing with the Knicks.
4: Knicks don't really have the flexibility within the salary cap to go and add to the roster. San Antonio, I mean, they might as well give De'Aaron Fox a float, by the way, at the parade on Thursday for the amount of missed shots that he had in the series. And they should look to move off of him and maybe get somebody else in there. But, no, I think it's fair. And then if the Knicks want to use that as motivation, great. I got to be honest. I know the odds are out. I know you'll worry about next season soon enough if you're a Knicks fan. This is something that I never thought I'd see in my entire life. So if the Knicks are a little hungover to start the season, you know what? That's going to speak on behalf of most New Yorkers who will be celebrating this championship all night, all next week, all June, all July, all summer long in the big city, because the unthinkable has happened. It actually happened.
1: Where are you going to be for Thursday's parade in the Canyon of Heroes?
4: So, give you a little backstory. So I work over at SNY, the home of the Mets, so we cover all things New York sports. We are down right on the parade route. So our studios are at 4 World Trade. We're doing a special parade show.
1: Oh.
4: So where we'll be, I think more than likely we'll be in the studio, and I'll be able to hop down and kind of get a sense and a feel for the madness. But probably going to be a little protected in the air-conditioned studio as opposed to the 5 million people that are going to be on the streets of Old Manhattan. So it'll be great. I mean, I'll be able to hop down as soon as the show ends and smell the beer and the champagne and cigars and all the good stuff.
1: John, you're awesome, man. Congratulations to you and every Knicks fan. Thank you so much for coming on.
4: My pleasure. I enjoyed it. Listen, reality and dreams can come true. What can I say? Take care. Have a good one.
1: Later, brother. New York podcast host John Jastrzemski also does work for SNY in New York City. He'll be part of the Canyon of Heroes Thursday, 10 a.m. Eastern time. That parade will kick off. I would imagine you should get there now, right? Like, what are the rules around there? Like, when can you start camping out? Because if you want to see the team come down in the parade, you better find yourself a spot. Like, I know friends that were in Milwaukee when the Bucks won the championship. That city's got about 1 million people, maybe 1.5 million, including all the metro. New York's got 13 million or whatever's got going on. You better get there now. We'll talk some soccer. Now, if you're like me and you don't know that much about soccer and you need someone to explain it on a very novice level, Lucas Penzica is the guy. We'll do that next on Westwood One Sports.
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1: Mondo on the ones and twos. I like this. Update third period, early third period. Carolina up 2-0 on Vegas. Game six of the Stanley Cup Finals. Carolina can win the Stanley Cup if they're able to close this one out, or we'll have a game seven. It is it 1-0 right now in the Sweden-Tunisia game? And there are fights going on the White House lawn as well. Back to soccer. Now, I have 100% tried to tell you, I don't know that much about soccer. I'm trying to get into it. I am 45. My generation, I didn't grow up watching a lot of soccer. But the World Cup is going on. The U.S. had a very big win a couple of nights ago on Friday night. I watched it. It was on at the poker game I was playing at my buddy's house. But the volume was down, and just kind of watching, seeing what we were doing, what was going on. We beat Paraguay 4-1, and I needed someone to come on the show and talk to me about that win for the United States. Lucas Panzica has called World Cup games, U.S. men's national games, for us here at Westwood One Sports, and also does work on 104.5 The Zone down in Nashville, and he's with us. Lucas, I guess, were we supposed to win? Were we supposed to win in that fashion, that dominant?
20: Not that kind of dominance, Mike, and not with that kind of flair and confidence. Just the way the U.S. sort of grabbed that game with a stranglehold and did not let go is exactly what this team needed, man. I mean, just for the moment that was, the buildup, 8 years ago, we learned that North America would be hosting the 2026 FIFA World Cup. And it's been quite a roundabout way to get here, right? The vibes have kind of been all over the place with this U.S. team. There was cautious optimism going in, but nobody really knew what to expect. And what we got was, honestly, the best version of this team under Mauricio Pochettino, highlighting its best player's strengths. And it couldn't have gotten off to a better start, especially considering a lot of people like you, and there are a lot of people like you, right? Tuning in, kind of getting a feel for what this team and this tournament is going to be like. So critical, man, to just hit the ground running with that kind of performance to bring the rest of the nation along and use that momentum to propel you into the rest of the group stage.
1: What kind of message did that send to the rest of the field of 64?
20: This is a U.S. team that can go on a run. And look, we knew that. This is a team that we knew had the tools to do that. The question was going to be whether they could put it together. You know, they haven't been able to hide from this sort of quote-unquote golden generation tag that this is, on paper, the most talented U.S. team in the modern era. But the problem is, this team has not really had those signature moments in a U.S. jersey that Landon Donovan had in 2010 against Algeria, that Clint Dempsey had so many of, Tim Howard. Those teams maybe weren't the cream of the crop in terms of the talent that the U.S. was putting out there, but they had an identity, they were a collective unit, and they seemed to come up big in big moments. But with that said, the U.S. hasn't won a knockout round game in the World Cup since 2002. So as good as yesterday was for this group, and as much as it sort of got everybody's attention, so to speak, to your point, there's still a lot more work to be done, right? The U.S. is going to play a lot better teams than Paraguay. And make no mistake, the barometer for this team is, for me at least, to not one, but two knockout round wins. For me, the barometer for success in this World Cup for the United States is a quarterfinal appearance. So yesterday was fantastic. It was exactly what we needed to see. But at the same time, the challenges are going to keep coming, and none of it will quite matter if they can't sustain it.
1: Lucas Panzeca joining us. He has called U.S. men's national team games for us here on Westwood One Sports. You can also check him out in Nashville on 104.5 The Zone. I'm Mike Wickett here on Westwood One Sports. All right, you said go on a run. I want you to put it in NCAA tournament comparison for me. What does that mean? A Sweet 16 berth, an Elite 8 berth? Like, what's a good run for Team USA?
20: I think the United States needs to finish in the final eight of this competition. It's something that the U.S. has done once in its history in the modern era. I mentioned that 2002 tournament. And just a reminder, this World Cup has expanded from 32 teams to 48 teams. It used to be the barometer for the United States was if you can get out of the group stage, that initial round, groups of four, the top two teams advance. But in this expanded World Cup, the top two teams advance, but the eight best third place teams advance as well. So you start with 48 teams, but really only 16 get eliminated from the group stage. So it's not good enough. That bar is too low to say getting out of the group stage is another successful tournament for the United States. It's not the case. This team has too much quality. For me, to put it into March Madness terms, the Elite Eight is where the United States needs to be for us to look back at this tournament and say that was a massive step forward, the kind of step that we've anticipated for so long with how important this summer we always said was going to be for U.S. soccer.
1: Nobody likes the college football playoff expansion. Nobody likes the NCAA tournament expansion. Do we like the World Cup expansion to 64 teams?
20: No, I'm going to say no, Mike. 32 teams. Look, it's all the same, right?
1: Right.
20: It's all the same. Everybody's got to feed the cash cow. It doesn't matter whether we're talking about the NCAA, whether we're talking about FIFA. That's just what it is. We all know this as sports fans. But look, it's going to do one of two things. Probably more likely it's going to do something in the middle here. Number one, expanding to 48 teams opens the door for nations like Curacao, Cabo Verde, Haiti, Iraq, right? Countries that we normally would not see in a World Cup. It opens the door for them to get in. The minnows, so to speak. So it naturally dilutes the field. It waters it down a little bit. We're probably going to get some pretty lopsided results, but you hope that on the other hand, you get some shocking upsets and some incredible stories where the barometer for success is so different for every nation. There are pros and cons, but the short answer is no, nobody really asked for the World Cup to expand to 48 teams. Nobody asked for the World Cup to start being hosted by three nations instead of one, but here we are.
1: Yeah, it's kind of like when Northern Iowa beats Kansas or Northern Iowa wins an NCAA tournament game or two. That's a great success for them. So I absolutely get that. Thank you. Back to Team USA, and I'm going to butcher his name, and you can correct me, but it feels like just reading some of the stuff on social media, did America finally find the striker they've been desperately needing in Folarin Balogun? And I'm sorry if I got his name wrong.
20: Hey, you're about halfway there. Flo, we'll call him Flo for these purposes, right?

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1: Midfield spot to support what the U.S. is doing in creating those goal-scoring chances. We've just been missing that sort of key cog that can just put the ball in the back of the net consistently, leading the line up top. And it feels as though we have certainly found it in Flo Balogun. We always knew the talent was there, but it's great to see him put it into practice in a United States shirt.
2: Flo Balogun, write that one down. I'm not going to forget that one. Talking with Lucas Panzeca. You hear him on 104.5 The Zone in Nashville, and also is called U.S. Men's National Team games for us here on Westwood One Sports. I'm Mike Wickett. You mentioned Christian Pulisic. He got kicked in the leg. He's got some calf tightness, subbed out at halftime. How is he, and will he be good to go for their next match?
1: All reports from the United States is that it was pretty precautionary. They brought Christian out at halftime. Obviously, the U.S. was in pretty good control at that point. At 3-1, Christian himself after the game said he's good. He said he's not going to put 100%, but he said he expects to play in the upcoming group stage match against Australia. So huge sigh of relief for United States fans, no question, because Mike, that was one of the best performances we've seen from Pulisic in a U.S. shirt. Just when you talk about freedom and a player expressing himself, the confidence that you saw in Pulisic taking players on, trying things, and it felt like that permeated throughout the team yesterday. So important to see that from him for 45 minutes. And it's great news that this isn't something they're going to rule him out for. I expect to see him against Australia because there's no question he's the talisman. Everything revolves around Christian Pulisic when you talk about the ceiling of this U.S. team.
2: Is Australia better than Paraguay? Are we getting a tougher opponent now?
1: I think we are getting a slightly tougher opponent. But look, it's a pretty similar profile of opponent. In this group, you've got three teams that are pretty... It's a well-rounded group, I would say. You know, the U.S. got this draw back in December, and I think American fans said, okay, fantastic, we can work with that. The problem is I think the fans of the other three nations in this group said the same thing. But look, I do think we're going to see something similar with Australia from what we saw with Paraguay. They understand they don't have the attacking talent the U.S. does. They're not going to be able to sustain possession. They're not going to be the one asking the questions, so to speak, and imposing threats throughout the course of the game. The U.S. is going to have the majority of possession. Once again, Australia is going to sit deep. They're going to invite the pressure. They're going to try to stay compact, sort of put up a brick wall, and then attack the U.S. on the break. That's what Paraguay wanted to do as well. Obviously, the United States had the upper hand there. They found a way through, and they're going to have to do that against an Australian team that's going to be pesky. It's going to be physical. It's going to try to get in the U.S.'s heads. But if the U.S. brings what they brought yesterday, you should expect 3 points in that game, and then it'll all come to a head with that final group stage match against Turkey, which is a bit of a more expansive team that does want to go forward in possession, and that game could be pretty end-to-end and could very well decide the winner of this group going into the knockout round.
2: Lucas Panzeca, thanks for coming on, brother, from 104.5 The Zone in Nashville. He is called U.S. Men's National Team games for us here at Westwood One. He actually called a match, a friendly between the U.S. and Switzerland, where we lost 4-0 a year ago. I think that's probably why he wasn't invited back. Maybe, maybe not. I'm not sure about that. Final segment coming up, John Mallory, Johnny Ball Game straight ahead. We'll touch on some of these. Are there really quarterback battles going on in the National Football League? I think there are actually three when we get to NFL training camps. We'll talk about each of them coming up next here on Westwood One Sports.
3: A statement to start it off. The U.S. beats Paraguay and gives the nation something to believe in. Is their World Cup run just getting started? Westwood One Sports.
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12: Humidity drops tonight, setting up for a nice cooler couple days on your Monday and Tuesday. Looking absolutely beautiful. Highs in the upper 70s and low dew points. I'm your 10 Weather Impact meteorologist, Lily Aldrich, with 97.1 The Fan.
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13: Final segment of the show. Don't forget, 20 minutes from now, John Mallory, Johnny Ballgame, will take over and take you through the night here on Westwood One Sports. Also, hey, Stu, can you give a shout to Drake C. Toll, the man who does the morning show here on Westwood One Sports? The guy, I was texting him all day, nonstop, trying to get him on to talk about the Brendan Sorsby conversation. And he blew me off until like an hour ago. What's up with that, man? What's up with that?
14: Oh, no. Yikes.
13: Apparently, he was traveling and didn't get my text messages. That's convenient. But he was calling banana balls. So he was probably flying all around for the Savannah Bananas, which I understand. We'll get him on next week because he does Locked On Big 12 as well. And I wanted his take on the Brendan Sorsby situation where the guy who breaks all the rules is still being allowed to play football. And it's a disgrace, actually. But I'm sure Drake will be talking about that tomorrow. 5 to 9 Monday through Friday with Drake C. Toll here on Westwood One Sports. And a programming note. Very excited. Stu, are we working together next Friday?
14: We are not.
13: We are not. Okay, sweet.
14: We are not.
13: Next Friday, I will be filling in for Black and Abdallah right here on Westwood One Sports, doing the midday show, which is, let's see, my time, it's 11 to 2. So 12 to 3 East Coast time, I'll be on the air on Friday filling in. And then, of course, everyone's already planning their 4th of July weekend. Well, Black and Abdallah are going to be out then, so we'll be doing the show, you and me, Stu, on July 2nd and 3rd. So we're on our way.
14: I will be with you for those two, yes.
13: Okay.
14: Yes, that is confirmed.
13: Update, Carolina up 2-0, 5.5 to go in the third period. The Canes can hoist Lord Stanley's Cup if they can hold on for the final 5.5 minutes. And if Vegas can have some kind of comeback, they can force a game 7. But right now they're down 2-0 again. About 5 minutes to go in the third period. And Sweden, they hit my over. I had over 1.5 goals. They're leading Tunisia now 2-0. And I am watching two very large men beat each other up in an octagon on the White House lawn. Hockett and Lewis in a heavyweight match. And it would appear that Hockett or Hockett is winning. But I'm not going to be able to break that down. What I can speak about is the National Football League. I watch that and study that, and that would be more of my forte than, say, UFC or soccer. And I was trying to figure out what legitimate quarterback battles are actually going on in the NFL when we get to training camp. Because there are a couple. I think there are 5. By my count, there are 5 actual quarterback battles in NFL training camps happening this summer. I'm going to start with Minnesota. The Minnesota Vikings, and you know, we talked a bit about this yesterday on the show, and if you missed it, it's Kyler Murray and J.J. McCarthy. J.J. was not very good last year. Kyler Murray was brought in on a very, very cheap deal, like $3.5 million. We have a goal, by the way. Tunisia just scored 2-1. Sweden leads Tunisia. But Kyler Murray was brought in to either win the job or pressure McCarthy to get better. And right now, I think if the season, I don't know, because I think if the season were to start at this exact moment, J.J. McCarthy knows the offense better. He's been in Kevin O'Connell's offense for a couple of years now. Granted, year one, injured. Year two, not very good. As a matter of fact, last year, the Vikings, their quarterbacks had the lowest passer rating in all of the NFL between J.J. and Carson Wentz and Max Brosmer. They were dead last, quarterback rating-wise. That's pretty bad quarterback play they had up there in the Twin Cities. And for the record, they still went 9-8. Their defense was very, very good. And you would expect Brian Flores' defense to be very, very good again this year. So all they really need is competent quarterback play. You don't need prime Aaron Rodgers. You don't need prime Peyton Manning. It would be nice, but if you're a Viking fan, you need competent play. And they're splitting the reps right now, or they were at minicamp. And that doesn't make Kyler Murray very happy, because I think Kyler Murray believes he's supposed to be the guy getting, if not all of, definitely the majority of the reps. And he should be the one working with the ones.
15: Again, I was there for 7 years. I know I had two different you know, offensive systems. But at the same time, you're getting all those reps. You know, now having to split reps, it's me already being behind, not getting the amount of reps that, you know, you would typically want a guy to get learning an offense. That's probably the toughest part, you know, just, again, going back to the past, being in control of everything, understanding what we were already doing because I was comfortable within the system. Now coming into a new system, learning on the fly, trying to play fast, efficient, and let it loose while learning is pretty, you know, that's the toughest part.
13: You know, one of the guys that had to be very, very frustrated last year, it was obvious when you see him on with these hospital balls that McCarthy was throwing over the middle, these balls way over somebody's head, was Justin Jefferson, best receiver in the league. If you like Jamar Chase more, okay, fine. I'll give it to you. I don't care. But one of, if not the best wide receiver in the National Football League, Justin Jefferson, knows that Kyler Murray's trying to learn this fast, which I would imagine he'd be happier with Kyler.
16: I definitely understand his difficulty of understanding some things just because this offense is difficult, and especially going against our defense, seeing the different coverages, seeing the roles, the disguises that our defense do, it's really going to help him out when the season comes, if he's the starting quarterback. So it's just all about coming out here and just trying to get better every single day, and for him, understanding the playbook as much as he can.
13: Well, he's splitting time right now. And that's the plan, according to NFL Network insider Tom Pelissero.
17: They are splitting this 50-50. And we saw that day Kyler Murray and J.J. McCarthy complete passes to Justin Jefferson. I was watching. I wasn't counting every single rep because I'm talking to people and doing other things. But you looked up, and every time I would look up, want to be with the ones, then ones with the twos. Want to be first in the order, want to be last in the order. That has been deliberate by Kevin O'Connell because he wants this to be fair all the way through the entire process.
13: Now, that is in the preseason. That is right now in June or at the end of May. That is the mini camps. This is not training camp. This is not the regular season. But Pelissero went on, and he says that we're going to probably see both of these guys unless the season goes really, really well for one of them.
17: This is not just about 2026. And yes, they have high standards, high expectations for 2026. But it's also about trying to put together the puzzle pieces on something that the Vikings haven't solved probably since Dante Culpepper, which is who can actually be the long-term solution at the quarterback position. J.J. McCarthy's entering year three. Kyler Murray's on a one-year contract with a no-tag clause where he controls his own future in 2027. They're trying to figure this out. Frankly, unless they're lighting it up and running the table during the season, there's a decent chance we'll see both these guys play at some point.
13: Yeah, it wouldn't surprise me. I mean, I don't have high expectations for either of these guys. I mean, at this point, we know who Kyler Murray is, right? I mean, he's a short quarterback who had a success in the air raid offense in college. Never lived up to being the number one pick in the NFL draft. You're going to put him in an offense where he's not going to be asked to run very much. As a matter of fact, Kevin O'Connell's offense is a point guard offense. Snap, distribute, get the ball to Jefferson, get the ball to Addison, get the ball to Hawkinson, get the ball to Ty Felton, hand the ball off to Aaron Jones. Jones has actually spoken to both Kyler and J.J. McCarthy.
18: I told them both of them the same thing. Hey, just go out there and play your game. Do what's got you here. Don't worry about what anybody's saying other than the coaches. Don't worry about, like, critics or the outside noise. In a sense, have a F it mindset and just go have fun and go play ball and go back to enjoying it as a kid. And I told both of them that. And I told both of them that I'm here for them any way they need me and here to help them get better and for them to help me get better as well.
13: So I think it's a... Is it a real quarterback battle? I don't know, because you, on one hand, you just drafted McCarthy 2 years ago. You have to figure out if he's the future. But you have this talented defense. You have this dynamite wide receiver core, especially Jefferson, Addison, trying to not get arrested for the first offseason in the last 3 years. Hawkinson, he's still got some juice. So you've got to figure this out. What's going to give you a chance to win 11 games? Because they play in the toughest division in football. The NFC North is the hardest division in football. And I know someone's going to say, what about the West? Arizona sucks. There's no bad team in the NFC North. You know, what about the AFC West? Well, what do you expect out of the Raiders? The Raiders won't win as many games as the Lions, Bears, Vikings, or Packers. It's just not going to happen. Top to bottom, 1-4, it's the toughest division in the NFL. So how many wins can you get? If you can get 10 wins, you might be a playoff team. They won 9 last year and had terrible quarterback play. Can Kyler give them mediocre quarterback play? Can J.J. McCarthy give them mediocre quarterback play? I would bet Kyler starts the year That's where I would go right now here on June 14th. The Arizona quarterback battle is interesting. First of all, my favorite holdout in the history of the NFL is Jacoby Brissett. He was supposed to make $4.8 million this year, but yes, Jacoby Brissett is now holding out for more money. So who's actually going to start? They've got Gardner Minshew in there. That's not going to win you many football games. And they drafted Carson Beck in the third round of this year's NFL draft. Yeah, Carson Beck, who spent like 11 years in college football. I don't know who wins. I mean, I would assume Jacoby Brissett gets a $3 million raise and gets to 7 or 8 or 10 or whatever, and he's your guy, because if you're a fantasy football player, you know Jacoby Brissett probably won you a game or two if you picked him up on the waiver wire, because he threw for 400 yards a game. Yeah, he might have thrown four picks in the game, but he threw for 400 yards and four touchdowns, and he threw the ball to Michael Wilson 150 times and Trey McBride 150 times. That's not a team. I've made this before. If you go look at the Arizona Cardinals schedule, shout out to our friends in the desert, there's a legit shot they go 0-11 to start the year. And you may have to put in Carson Beck at that point to see if he's got anything that would make you not take a quarterback in the first round next year in the alleged quarterback rich draft. So I'm assuming Jacoby Brissett starts, and maybe by Halloween, Beck is in there. Atlanta's got an interesting quarterback battle going on. Michael Penix, who has not been very healthy. Tua Tagovailoa, who has not been very healthy. I mean, Penix had a nasty knee injury last year. And they bring in Tua, who has had 47 concussions. And every time I watch Tua play, I get nervous. I do. I don't like watching Tua play. One, he's not that good. Two, every time he gets hit, I watch for his fingers to go seven different directions. It's painful. They got Kevin Stefanski there. He's had a lot of bad quarterbacks in Cleveland. This actually might be the best duo that he's ever had, and that says a lot for how bad things were in Cleveland. Based on the knee injury and when it happened last year to Michael Penix Jr., I think you would pencil in Tua Tagovailoa. By the way, it's odd. Both guys are lefties. It's got to be the only team in NFL history where your right tackle is vastly more important than your left tackle, because of the guys that, because of the blind sides. And that is incredible. Cleveland has a quarterback battle. I've made my bones about this. Starting Deshaun Watson does absolutely nothing for you. Give the ball to Shadur, figure it out, and see if Shadur Sanders has anything. Let him start. Let him learn. Let him take hits. See if he's got it. Because Deshaun Watson is not your future. Deshaun Watson is not winning you 11 games. Not that Shadur is. But your future might be Shadur. And if it's not Shadur, then you'll know that, and you can make a pick next year with all those first-round picks you've got. And then there's the Vegas job. I think Kirk Cousins is your starter, but I don't know. Mendoza, number one overall pick. I would assume they brought him in to be a leader. They're basically the stepbrothers. They're both kind of the same guy, kind of geeky, kind of dorky. The OTAs didn't go real well for Mendoza, but I don't think you could read too much into that. They're OTAs, and he's a rookie. So I'm going to go with Kirk Cousins as the starter in Vegas week one. And that could be the same thing that Arizona goes with. And that's just maybe he starts for five games, and then you put in the young guy like they are going to do in Arizona. All right, that's going to do it. Johnny Ballgame, John Mallory, is coming your way next. Thanks to New York podcast host John Jastrzemski. Thanks to the great PJ Carlissimo for coming on the show today. Chuck Freeman joined us from Locked On Brewers. There is a podcast, Spotify, the Westwood One app. All of it is there for you. Thanks to Mondo Hernandez, the tallest Latino in all of sports talk radio, and our producer, Stu Kovacs. And thanks to you for listening. Johnny Ballgame coming up next. I'm Mike Wickett. Have a great week. I'll talk to you Friday.
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8: 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I was type 2 diabetic and I was severely overweight. 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

0: Richie, if you're listening, this one's for you. Johnny Bowl game, Westwood One Sports Night. I gotcha. 6 a.m. Eastern time. It's you and I. I can't wait. Every Sunday night, we're the late night crew. Whatever the hell it is, why the hell you're still up, we appreciate you tuning in to Westwood One Sports Night and your boy Johnny Ballgame. Fired up. Stuart Kovacs, our producer, he's here. I think this is 2 weeks in a row. Stuski's been over there producing Westwood One Sports Night, so appreciate you, Stuart. Hopefully your sports dreams are being answered and you're fired up and ready to talk about a lot of stuff tonight, Stu. What's going on, brother?
1: I'm great. I'm not a Knicks fan, but the Knicks euphoria over here in the New York, New Jersey area is unbelievable. So it's been amazing.
0: And shout out to Roadhouse Dalton. His Carolina Panthers are now hoisting Lord Stanley's Cup in fabulous Las Vegas. That series comes to an end like the NBA did last night. We got World Cup. Of course, I'm going to mix in NFL because that's just what we do, man, and take your calls. Who the hell is going to be first up tonight? 310-840-4910. The great Mondo Hernandez. And I say that appropriately because this is the best DJ show Westwood One has, certainly in the weekend lineup, not to say anything, but we love our music. And Mondo doesn't have this shift anymore, guys. Mondo, they gave to Mike stinking Wicket before me. Shout out, love you, Wicket. But yeah, Mondo's not on this shift anymore. So we're breaking in a newbie. And holy shnikes, are you kidding me? If you're about my age and you're a flat out nerd, probably like I am, and I certainly was at this time when I was watching a lot of stupid late night television, you're gonna know who our board ops dad is. I think this is his first shift on Westwood One. His name is Peyton. Good for Peyton, but his last name is Lodge. I'm gonna stay at the Lodge. Does that ring a bell? First person that calls in and guesses who Peyton's dad is gets the biggest Johnny Ball game bonus of your lifetime. 310-840-4910. Who do you think his dad is? Peyton Lodge. And if you're, 35 and up, you probably remember, when you have to like channel surf at night and there like wasn't a whole lot of stuff on. Oh, this board op's dad was everywhere. 310-840-4910. Let's get this thing started. I'm driving in, and it's just gorgeous outside where I live, driving down the freeway to the downtown studios where I am right now. And I'm just thinking, okay, well, the finals. What the hell am I going to remember about this thing? And it's a five-game series. Okay. I'm going to remember, first and foremost, just being wrong. Like, suck me sideways, mine. I missed the heck out of this one. Slap me in the face, punch me in the gut, and kick me in the groin. That's old ball game with this series. One of those triple whammies of being incorrect. So I'm such an idiot. If they played tomorrow, I would take the Spurs again. But, the Knicks, what a team. I think that's a team. You can't hate them. I heard Wicket saying that, too. He's right. You can't hate this Knicks team. They're cool dudes. A coach who's been chewed up, spit out, told him he sucked. I get it. He should give Cowboy fan a little hope on the shoddy hire. But yeah, dude, I was wrong on this thing. And it's like every single game I'm telling myself I'm right. I'm right. I knew it. It just took a little bit of time. I told Stuart Kovacs weeks ago that the most pressure any one person in this series was under was Mitch Johnson. That was the only thing I was right about. Because now you're thinking, uh-oh. We just had P.J. Carlissimo on this show with Wicket last hour. P.J. Carlissimo was Kevin Durant's first coach. They couldn't win. It didn't happen. And they fired him and brought in Scott Brooks. You don't think P.J. plays the what-if game? Hell yes. He had a transcendent top 10, top 15 player ever, and all he got credit for was just kind of grooming him. Remember Paul Silas, LeBron's first coach? Yep. Same thing. Ironically, they ended up bringing in Mike Brown, and that worked. Got to the finals, had a bunch of 60-win seasons, just didn't win a title. Mitch Johnson does not want to be that with Wemby. And damn it, they didn't look good. Well, I mean, they did, but they didn't. You know, that's kind of my next thing. The next thing I remember about this series. Just the comebacks. You know, God, we love comebacks in sports too. And you can see them, you can smell them, you can taste them, you can feel them. You guys, I wasn't the only one shaking my head saying, dude, they're going to do it again? No, they're going to do it again. If you add up every minute of those five games, the Spurs had the lead in 72% of the minutes. I don't ever remember hearing a stat like that. Correct me if I'm wrong. You usually do, and thank you. I don't ever remember one of those deals where a team, and like they got their ass kicked. They did. You can't tell me, well, it was a five-game series, but they didn't get their ass kicked. They did. Dude, it's hard for me to listen to that. You lost in five, man, and you peed all over yourself in every fourth quarter, including your coach. That series, NBA fan, we got screwed there. That series should still be going on. If the Spurs knew how to, I don't know, put a bib on. That's also what I will remember about this. The Knicks kicked their ass, but there's got to be a big, and you know how I like it, Sir Mix-a-Lot, baby got back-sized butt that comes with this series. Because, yeah, for most of it, the Spurs were kicking their ass. Like, what? Every single game that series, except maybe game one, I thought the Spurs would win up until whenever you didn't. And oftentimes the Knicks still won, but they were all close. That's what was great about this series. The drama was fantastic, but how we ended up with the drama wasn't, because it was a total collapse. Talked about this last week, experience. I didn't buy it going into this series because I thought Wemby was just Wemby. It just wasn't going to happen. The Spurs, what they had to do, their test. They won a seventh game in Oklahoma. Am I supposed to just think that team sucked all of a sudden? Eh. But they did. And the experience or lack thereof is how you have to pinpoint this series. Coach down, dude. Remember last week I said, well, the youngest team that ever won a title. Remember that, Stu? What team was it? What'd I say?
1: That would be those Portland Trailblazers.
0: Rip City. Rip City.
1: Yep.
0: 1977. That's the youngest team to ever win an NBA title. If the Spurs won this series, they would have been the second youngest team to win a title, which is crazy still at how young that Blazer team was when every player on your team went to college. That's how young they still were. And that's how rare that is, dude. That's why no one can touch it in that league experience. Heck, it might matter more than any other sport. I don't know. But you look at the dynasties. They're not a bunch of kids. Michael and Scottie were grown-ass men. Showtime, Bird, the Bad Boys, Steph, Dre. Like, those weren't a bunch of kids running around. Steph didn't win a title until what, Stu? Year five? Year six? And then I'm thinking about this, too, driving in all these stupid thoughts in my head. Because the second youngest team to win a title is Oklahoma City just last year. But look at how they won that. They won in a seventh game against a four-seed Indiana Pacer. If there's ever a Cinderella story, that's it. And it went to seven games, and Indiana's best player had a catastrophic injury in the first quarter. Experience or lack thereof almost bit OKC in the ass last year. But they got away with it. Got a break or a tear or a rip. Spurs didn't get that. Knicks were experienced. We've all know the detail. I don't need to read you the back of their cards. Nope. And it was experience that I think was the ultimate deal. 310-840-4910. I ask you, what are you going to remember about the finals? And I'll follow that up with, dude, did the NBA do enough in the last 2 months to make you more interested in the regular season than you already weren't? Did it do enough? Like, you're going to be kind of excited about the NBA regular season next year. Maybe you'll even play in a fantasy league. I don't know. You're in because of what you saw these last 2 months. No, for me. I no, but I'll tell you, I'll still be around come playoff time. I dabble with the NBA. Where I work 9 to 5 on the show that I'm a part of, we don't talk a lot of NBA. It's not a big NBA town. We talk a lot of college football, and I will get to that a little bit these next, whatever, 12 hours I'm on or whatever here, too. Who's up first? Go figure. Michigan. Mr. Positive. Let's get to these calls. Mr. Positive. Oh, ho, ho, you son of a gun. What you got tonight?
2: Johnny ball game, boom, shakalaka. Hey, it's time to get psycho on the nation, you and I, with positive vibes. Oh, my God, you have to love the finals. I was not expecting Jay Bra to go off on like that. I mean, it's one of the greatest performances in NBA Finals history, championship-ending game. Oh, my God, you got the biggest city in the world. You got the greatest arena in the world. You got to love basketball. Come on, brother. You were talking about college football, great, and other things, but come on. The NBA is going in the right direction. This broke ratings. Oh, my God. Boom, shakalaka. Yes. I mean, my Pistons, hopefully they can learn. And here's the thing, Johnny Ballgame. Jalen Brunson, what he did, taking a salary cut. Everybody in Michigan, in Detroit sports, let's learn from this. Let's do whatever it takes to become champions like the New York Knicks. Boom, shakalaka, Johnny B. Everybody, go for your dreams.
0: Thank you. Appreciate the call. Okay. The best case scenario and the worst case scenario is that your one Mr. Positive call. You nail it in the first segment, and then for the next 14 hours, you don't hear from him again. I think we have our first guess. Guess our board operator's dad. Bert in Baltimore. What up, man? I feel like I talk to you every single week, Bert. Appreciate you listening to Ball Game in Westwood One. What you got?
3: Oh, if you're like crack, brother. I can't help myself. How you doing?
0: Terrific, man.
3: Give you a new nickname. So, aside from calling in, because you always call me the smartest guy in the room after predicting successfully the Knicks victory, I am guessing that Peyton's father is former blind date host Roger Lodge.
0: Ah, nailed it! We have a winner of the Johnny Ball Game Spectacular. It is Bert in Baltimore. If you guys are holding to guess, you no longer need to hold. Peyton Lodge, our board operator, is the son of Roger Lodge, the famed blind date host. He's been in Yes Dear. He's been in Girlfriends. He's been in Camouflage, Spin City, The Parkers. Any show on UPN, whatever they call that, the CW, Roger Lodge has owned, man. And if there is a such thing as like before reality TV, like cheesy late night shows, Roger Lodge is in the Hall of Fame. He's a legend. Yes, blind date. God, Roger Lodge, impressive. Peyton, I don't know if you've ever talked on the radio before. I'm going to imagine you will. You have, because you're pops. You're younger in this business. But I guessed it. Peyton, what's it like? Roger Lodge is your dad?
4: Yeah, that guy's kind of boring, but, you know, he's a nice guy. It's nice to know that at least Bert from Baltimore knows who Roger Lodge is, so that's good.
0: Yes! Dude, just by the way, listeners, I'm already in work. We're going to have Roger Lodge on the show one of these nights because I think Peyton Stewart, is Peyton our full-time board operator from here on out?
1: I believe that's the case. I know Peyton can correct me if I'm wrong, but I believe that is the plan going forward. I don't know, ball game. 2 for 2 might get replaced with, like, something. Lodge's lovers or something like that.
0: Oh, no. Yes. Roger. Yes, me and Stuart, or at least me, I didn't meet Peyton until 6 minutes before we went on the air. That's the nature of this business. And I just threw it out there like, Peyton, is Roger Lodge your dad? Because he told me he's from L.A. And Peyton said something like, you got it. And I'm like, no. Anyway, let's get back to some of these calls. Yes. Roger Lodge. Great stuff. Where are we headed? Let's go line 4. Mark. Appreciate Mark in Upland. It looks like we lost Mark. All right. 310-840-4910. Man, good stuff tonight. But yeah, I think the pressure bit him in the ass, and it sucks. I wanted a better series. It's a weird series, though. I mean, one team, the team that gets smoked, leads 73% of the time. What is this, one big Muhammad Ali rope-a-dope against George Foreman? Just playing possum for 3 quarters and then just saying, okay, let's give it to him. I understand Spurs fans. I can't explain De'Aaron Fox, the shot selection, the decision-making. I cannot explain it. I mean, I hate even saying this, but, you know, Brendan Sorsby, imagine what happens when Texas Tech, say they're up, they're down 2 points, they're driving for the win, and say, well, Brendan Sorsby just fumbles a snap, and the other team gets it, and they lose. Do you think anybody's going to suggest anything on that? Of course they will. It's another reason why, in that last caller, Bert, you said, yeah, I love college football. I don't really. I mean, I love college football so much that I hate college football right now. For me, they've ruined it. And if you're a big boy, great. If your team's in the Big Ten or the SEC, maybe this is better because you do get to cut out the riffraff. Don't have to deal with the Yahoos and the G6. Just keep it with you. But man, that whole move, the elimination of so many teams that just now, they just can't pay. Period. End of story. And I mean, ratings are terrific. You guys are telling me, well, more people are watching college football than ever. First off, more people are watching anything than ever because you have a TV in your pocket. But yeah, more people are watching. I agree, and I'm one of them. I love college football. I work in college football. But college football is really pissing me off. 310-840-4910. Let's get to Dallas. We got Saint on the line. Oh, Saint in Big D. Oh, you want to talk about the Knicks, Saint? Talk about them.
5: What's going on, Johnny Bob? It's always a pleasure to talk to you, man. I think that the New York Knicks really saved the NBA. And I think that, yes, the series did end shortly, and we wished it went to 6 or 7 games. But it's so many storylines going into next year, from repeating, you know, the Knicks fans going to be passionate. The big market city is back on top. You know, what's Wimby going to do? Let's not forget about the draft class that's coming up that's going to be talked about the best since either 03 or 96. So it's a lot of storyline that's going to go into the NBA season with the viewership as well. So I think, honestly, New York winning really saves the NBA because I don't think there would be as many storylines if it was just the same old Knicks. The next thing I wanted to say is I hope my Dallas Cowboys do the same thing, because if you think the New York Knicks are going to be crazy in the streets, you just wait till these Cowboys hold up their Lombardi.
0: Dude. Saint in Dallas, thank you for the call. I was talking about that with Stu earlier, too, last week, my producer. Like, can you imagine? Like, people thought Knick fan was annoying the last couple months. And I'm like, dude, Nick fan hasn't had this moment, like, in many cases, forever. Let them have their moment, man. And I'm not saying I don't want them to set stuff on fire, but no. I wasn't that annoyed by Nick fan. And there's a lot of them on this network, and I enjoyed it. I did, but, yeah, if the Cowboys have a run like that, I'm saying the Cowboys get back to a Jimmy level. Oh, where they have the best roster in the league and the smartest coach in the league. The Cowboys had that. They won two straight Super Bowls, and their coach and their owner got into an ego fit. And yes, the owner fired a coach who just won him two Super Bowls. Yeah. You know, still hung on just because the team was so good to win in 95. But yeah, haven't done anything since. Haven't been back. I mean, Barry Switzer was the last dude to coach the Cowboys in a conference championship game. So yeah, I agree, Saint. When that happens again, oh, Cowboy fan, no one's going to love it better. Is it shoddy, though? Close your eyes. Picture Brian Schottenheimer holding the Lombardi over his head after Jerry Jones lets him touch it with all the confetti coming down. I can't see that either. Line them up, Lodge. 310-840-4910. We'll take your calls. I've never been more thrilled watching a soccer match ever. And I'm not a soccer guy. Friday night? What the hell was that? I'm Johnny Ballgame. Download the Westwood One Sports app.
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1: That's the number all night long with your boy Johnny Ballgame on Westwood One. Stuart Kovacs producing. Peyton Lodge, son of Roger, running our board, answering your calls. And I got a question that I'm going to get back to, though. And I'll ask you, give me an NFL coach where, if they don't make the playoffs this year, give me that coach. I'm going to explore this because this happens every year. Multiple times, dude. You'll go into a season and you think, oh, that guy's completely safe. What, are you crazy? Then, of course, at the end of the year, what, 9 coaches get fired and 4 of them are on teams that you did not see coming? Little old lady on a motorized car. I didn't even see it coming, man. So give me that coach for you. How about Todd Bowles? If the Bucks miss the playoffs in that McGillicuddy division again, does Tampa go in another direction? We already know their commitment or lack thereof to their quarterback's future. Hey, I think he qualifies. Tampa Bay misses the playoffs. They probably make a switch. If they make the playoffs, they probably don't. It's kind of one of those things. Who else is on that list? 310-840-4910. Well, if this can't make me like a legit soccer fan, nothing's ever going to happen. I'm already too far gone in my life, I think, to pick up another sport that I would be as passionate about as football, college football, or the NBA, or even baseball. I don't have room on my plate. Like, that's the thing about being an American sports fan. For love it or hate it. Dude, we got like 9 teams we love. You look overseas, the typical British soccer fan, he roots for his club team and his national team. He doesn't have any other team that he's mega, mega passionate about. What, lower level club teams? No, the American sports fan, we got legit teams. We don't have room. That's kind of always been my beef with soccer and even kind of hockey. Are you kidding me? I got my NFL team. I got my baseball team. All my college teams, NBA, NHL, like I just don't have room for soccer in my life. But this, oh, dude, what? Is that what they're talking about when they're saying that Kristen Pulisic is bitching? I don't know, Jack. I don't know squat about soccer. But I could tell, I can see domination. And I could see, oh, okay,

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1: It's been a while. One of those things? Yeah. That's my relationship with World Cup soccer right now. I've been watching every match. My studio, the radio studio I'm in right now, the soccer's on. And it will be. And it has been. And it was because of Friday night. Like, you could watch that and say, dude, Team USA, we kick ass in soccer now? Okay? I mean, even though we don't, whatever, I don't know enough to say we do or not, but man, all I can tell you is I have been to Lumen Field. I think we have to call it Seattle Stadium now. I've been to that stadium more than any stadium in my life. I'm from Seattle. And that's a massive soccer passionate town for American standards. Seattle's as soccer town as it gets in our country, and that's still what would be laughed at by other countries. But yeah, Seattle's a soccer town. For them to get Team USA versus Australia, who also won its match, oh, I mean, that town's going to be insane. I cannot wait. I wish I was going. I mean, that's going to be lights out, that game. And I hope USA wins, and I hope they keep this going. Now, I don't have room in my life for you soccer full-time, but man, every 4 years, and I know it's different because the North America is hosting, so the times and the coverage, I even like the coverage. I'll even say this, and this is really going to piss some of you off. I even like Alexi Lawless. I love his analysis. I think he's bitching, man. I like him. And I like Henry. I like Zlatan. I even like the woman. Like, I like the coverage. And I you can't go on social media without Alexi Lawless is like the next Chris Collinsworth or whatever the hell I'm seeing. But yeah, I actually like him. I think he's smart. I think he speaks through the television. And someone like me, yeah, I'm in the business and all that. I follow sports very, very, very closely, but I still don't know soccer. But I think I know good broadcasting when I see it, and that's good broadcasting. 310-840-4910. Tell me I'm a yahoo. I don't know. If this thing keeps going, the question I ask you, like, what can soccer do for you? You know, I said, well, this NBA... And I thought that caller, Saint in Dallas, was spot on. New York winning is the best thing that could have happened. Wemby still needs to be on the chase. Don't give Wemby the cookie that early. In the NBA, you earn them. So the story is better. And the story, what if those two teams play again next year? I'm already signed up for that game. Already. I think Knicks fan and I know Spurs fan would be too. But we'll see. There's a really good draft class coming in the NBA. NBA might have a little bit of juice. This will be an exciting NBA draft. And I haven't said that since it was like Shaq, Zoe, and Leitner. 1, 2, 3. Those were exciting drafts. The drafts now, they play 1 year of college. And Patrick Ewing played all 4 years, dude. Akeem, like, yeah, Jordan even played 3 years of college, and that was considered weird when he came out. Oh, Jordan's coming out early. Well, yeah, he just won essentially the college basketball Heisman 2 years in a row. Was that the Naismith Trophy or whatever he won? 2 straight years, yeah, he's ready. But that was the most entertained I've ever been in my life watching a soccer match, that first half. And then the Pulisic buzzkill, uh-oh, I hope we're okay there because he was more than advertised. And I've seen him play before, but I've never seen that. I've never seen Team USA look like that. And I don't think a lot of people have at that level. And then you got the Aussies coming in. Damn, there's going to be a lot of beer drank in that town. 310-840-4910. We got 2 for 2 with Stu. And was the finals, it sucks, but was it more about the Knicks or more about the Spurs for you? You can't control your emotion. Even if you're a Knicks

0: fan. Was it still more about the Spurs? 310-840-4910. I'm Johnny Ballgame. 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
1: A statement to start it off. 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Is their World Cup run just getting started? 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
5: 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It appears by its own numbers, the U.S. government seems insolvent. 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
8: 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He's planning everything out. He asked me, can you help me out with the ring? I said, of course I can. 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
14: From the Logan AC and Heat Services Weather Center.
15: Humidity drops tonight, setting up for a nice cooler couple days on your Monday and Tuesday. Looking absolutely beautiful. Highs in the upper 70s and low dew points. I'm your 10 weather impact meteorologist, Lily Aldrich, with 97.1 The Fan.

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1: 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We'll get to the calls. We'll share our thoughts. We'll do a little two for two with Stu over there, and we'll keep talking NFL. Like I'm asking, who's that coach for you? If you don't make the playoffs this year, I don't think you're going to keep your gig. And this is a coach that isn't necessarily on the hot seat, per se. Let's start in Appleton. We got Jason on the line. Jay, what's up, dude? Welcome to Westwood One Sports. Where are we going?
2: Hey, what's up, guy?
1: I missed that. Sorry, brother. Yeah, give us a call again, 310-840-4910. Yep, not good words there, JJ. Not good words. Mr. Realistic in Springfield. What Springfield is this? There's so many of those Springfields out there. Mr. Realistic, what state you from?
3: Massachusetts. You know, tax city, but you appreciate it when the state highways are plowed.
1: Yes.
3: Yeah. First, before I get into the Knicks and how lousy my predictions have been this year, I want to thank you for slapping me back into reality last week or so when I called about the Celtics and that there were only eight teams, so the talent was condensed. And you also, you reminded me that a lot of people weren't allowed to play. You know, everyone hears about, you know, Jackie Robinson and baseball, but a lot of people, you know, forget how the NBA was the same. So thank you for that. And, a true friend will tell you when you're wrong and doing something stupid. So thank you for that. Now, my bad predictions for the Knicks and for Carolina, I have them both winning in seven games. And they proved me wrong, but I think they should have won, the previous game. So it would have been six games at least. But, you know, some of us, people from Massachusetts, are actually happy for the Knicks. You mentioned it's like a booty call. You can't really fall in love with them, but you can if you're stupid like me. And, unfortunately, once you get glasses, it's over. Thank you. Good show. You're becoming more popular every time we hear you. Thank you.
1: Thanks, brother. Appreciate you, Mr. Realistic. Sunday nights, late night, all night, Johnny Ball Game, Westwood One Sports Night. Okay. 310-840-4910. We'll get that going. You still pick the series. You pick the winner. That's good in my book. You don't have to nail the exact games. And, yeah, I think it's fair to bring up the fact that segregation was a thing and not everybody got to play for a long time. And yeah, I think it matters, but it was what it was in those teams in that era, and they celebrate and they could and should and will and great. It wasn't their fault. It wasn't Babe Ruth's fault that he never faced an African-American pitcher. It wasn't Babe Ruth's fault that he never got robbed of a hit by a Latin American or a Latin person with a glove up the middle. Because those guys weren't allowed to play when Babe Ruth played. That's not his fault. I'm sure he would have hit the hell out of Satchel Paige, too. If Paige would have thrown his way. But we should have been able to see that. We didn't. All right. 2-4-2. Oh, yes. With Stu.
0: What will the sports world be talking about in the morning? It's 2 for 2 with Stu.
4: All right, ball game. I know we've talked a little bit about the NBA Finals and the Knicks winning the championship, and I'm sure we'll talk more about that as the show goes on. But let's talk about Game 4 from a few nights ago, the 29-point comeback by the Knicks, the largest in NBA Finals history. What do you think is the greatest individual comeback in sports history? Obviously, you had the 28-3, the Patriots' big comeback over the Falcons. There's been, obviously, the Red Sox coming down from 3-0 against the Yankees in the ALCS in 2004. There are probably countless other ones, but where do you think this Knicks comeback, 29-point comeback ranks for you?
1: You know, it's in the finals, so I think the only thing, comparatively speaking, you can throw into this conversation, sorry guys, but the Tom Brady against the Falcons 28-3 comeback, that's in a Super Bowl. But for me, dude, Rich Stadium, 1992, Frank Reich and the Buffalo Bills against, my God, Warren Moon, nobody threw a prettier pass, and the Houston Oilers. They're down 35-3 in the third after a pick six. Lights out, Buffalo, and they came back and won. That was, for me, the most epic comeback. The Super Bowl was right there, though, man, and it was the Super Bowl. So it does weigh more, Stu, but that's how big it is. I mean, if it was a series clincher, even better, but it didn't need to be. I mean, you pretty much, we all knew the series was over after seeing that 29-point comeback. And I think the Knicks were up, I'm sorry, I think the Spurs were up 32 even before that. Yeah, that's bad. The Spurs led 72% of the minutes in this series, and they got smoked, man. Hey, Stu.
4: They led by double digits in all five games, early in all five games. I mean, you can't make that up almost.
1: Oh, God.
4: If you played a series 10 more times, I'm very curious how it would go. But, yeah, it was very interesting to see. Caleb Williams, he was announced as the Madden cover athlete. I know you're a bit of a video game guy.
1: Yeah.
4: I know the Madden curse, it's had its ups and downs, obviously. There have been a lot of guys over the past 20, 25 years that have been cursed and have had down seasons or injured seasons. Bears fans and fans of Caleb Williams overall, maybe fantasy owners of Caleb, should they be worried about the Madden curse or Caleb Williams this coming year?
1: No, you can't be worried. You can't let a Madden curse worry you if you're a Bears fan. Like, you got other stuff that should keep you busy worrying about a video game cover, but, I mean, the history is what it is, and I'm a huge video gamer. You know, when I wasn't watching Blind Date as a kid growing up, I was usually playing Madden or my season of NCAA football on the side, and I think what they did, first off, it's really hard to have back-to-back seasons in the NFL. Take Saquon Barkley, for example. He didn't suck last year, but it wasn't a career year. And you could say, well, Madden got him. Well, in that league, it's really hard to follow up those monster years. And you basically need a monster year to get you on that cover. You can throw in the injuries. Guys get hurt no matter what, whether or not they're on the cover of a video game, but it's fun. And Stuart, the weird thing, it keeps happening, man. Like 8 out of 10 Madden cover athletes have crappy years, or their team sucks too. It's weird, man. It's weird, Stewie.
4: Yeah, it certainly is. I feel Caleb in this era with the offense, you know, barring an injury, I feel like he might be immune to it, I guess. But if guy, you know, I don't know how many guys are really immune to it. If you know, I think Mahomes was one of the stronger ones after his cover athlete debut, and Mahomes and Brady were on it. Some of the recent ones aren't bad. Josh Allen had 44 touchdowns the next year, but yeah, a lot, especially at running backs. I think the running backs are the ones that get hurt a lot. I think those are the ones where you kind of have to worry, but we'll see what happens. It'll be interesting.
1: Yeah, Bears fan, man. No, they are psyched for this season. I think they should be. And no, Ben Johnson is not going to make our conversation about coaches that, if they do miss the playoffs next year with expectations to make the playoffs, if things could get a little dicey there. Big names get fired every year, too. It's not just the guys you haven't heard of, and we've all heard of these coaches, but it's not just the guys on the crappy teams. You know, John Fox got fired after losing a divisional round game. Remember that one with Peyton Manning? Let Andrew Luck come in there was it Denver? Not here nor there. I think that was in Denver. Anyway, sometimes you'll get fired after winning in the playoffs. And where's that going to be this year? Until then, great stuff, Stu. Let's get back to the calls. Let's go to Pittsburgh, beautiful city. Pittsburgh, we got Kurt on the line. Kurt, what you got?
5: Hey, guy. I'm happy for Jordan Stahl. That's a pretty awesome story. I watched that whole series, and I thought Vegas had a little bit of an edge, but I was so impressed with Carolina and what they did and Rod Brind'Amour. And a third line center gets the Conn Smythe. That's incredible. And you're talking about FIFA and the Chicago Bears. Come on, man.
1: Oh, yeah. We should have. So you're saying, that's a Stew problem. Not me, man. You got to kill Stu with that one. Appreciate the call. Great story. And I just look at the Carolina Panthers as a team that, my gosh, how good it must feel. All compare them to the Bad Boys Pistons. The Bad Boys Pistons could not get past the Bird Celtics. Even in 1987, they had a man. And then, Bird steals it underneath the DJ. That moment. Then the Pistons had to wait another year. Then, yes, they beat the Celtics, but they lost to the Lakers in the finals. Then they came back in 89, sealed the whole deal, followed it up in 1990 with the repeat. By then, the Bad Boys were old. Jordan was coming up, and that is the NBA. But that Carolina Panthers story, I mean, just going to the Eastern Conference final year after year and just not ever being that team. Like, Carolina's one of those teams that are good every year. But every year there's that one team that pops up, and it's their team. It's their year now. And Carolina's like, dude, we've been in line here, man. So good for the people of Carolina, a very rich and tradition-filled hockey region in this country. And Stuart, I'm sure they're partying as hard as New Yorkers about the Knicks, huh? Kidding, but good for them.
4: Yeah, it's a big hockey town.
1: All right, more about the Spurs or the Knicks. And I hate that I even have to ask that, but I'll ask that. I'm Johnny Ballgame, Westwood One Sports Night.
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0: It's Westwood One Sports Night with Johnny Ballgame.
1: Stuart Kovacs producing. Peyton Lodge, son of Roger, running our board. And I'm Johnny Ballgame. And it's Westwood One Sports Night. Got you till 6 a.m. Eastern Time, where they're going to be fired up. You got two parades coming this week now. Carolina seals the deal in Vegas. They bring the Cup back to that region for first times in 20 years. And then the Knicks, is there anybody listening that remembers the last time the Knicks won a title? Like, you remember the series of them beating the Lakers? Like, you remember the 73 series? And then you lived long enough to see this Knicks team, and you are a fan of both? Where's that story? 310-840-4910. I want it. Because when I wrap up the NBA season and this storyline for the finals, first off, I'll always remember being wrong. And I don't think I was this wrong on an NBA Finals series since 2004, when the Pistons smeared the Shaq and Kobe Lakers and ended the Shaq and Kobe dynasty. That was the last game Shaq and Kobe ever played together. Game 5, 04 Finals, losing to the Pistons. And I thought there was just no way. That was the original super team. They brought in Karl Malone. They brought in Gary Payton, neither of which were at the point of their career, at least within that offense, where they could do much. But you had the best two players in the league, Shaq and Kobe, essentially. And I was way off that series, and that was a five-game series. I'll tell you this, that was more of an ass-kicking than this. And this is an ass-kicking on paper, right? It's a paper ass-kicking. Any series in five games, it's a really hard sell to get someone to say, oh, that was a really good series, man. It's a tough sell. I'll listen to that. I mean, when the loser in five games leads 72% of the minutes, for me, that's kind of where I'm going to go. I was wrong as hell. The comebacks were thrilling, riveting, gut-wrenching, heart-wrenching. I mean, I can't imagine being a diehard Knicks or Spurs fan that whole series, especially in those fourth quarters. Spurs fans just hoping to hold on. Knicks fan just hoping to keep the comeback going. And then you could just tell when one team, they didn't know what they were doing. Oh, there's De'Aaron Fox taking another jumper. Great. Just wasting possessions. And yeah, I'll remember the comebacks. I mean, the historic comeback, but like Stuart Kovacs said, San Antonio had a double-digit lead in all five games. I mean, you go back and watch, and I won't, but that will be my takeaway. 310-840-4910. And inexperience, that's the other takeaway. I was wrong as hell. Comebacks were fun to watch, thrilling, and the inexperience, yep, that was the difference for me. One team was ready. They knew the moment. They wanted the moment. That's all the Knicks wanted, was a shot of the moment. San Antonio didn't want any part of that moment. They just wanted to easy peasy it and be up by 10 the whole game and kind of coast to victories. And they just couldn't have it happen. Bad possessions, not caught. I love Mitch Johnson. I hope it works out for him in San Antonio. He's a Seattle guy. I love him. But man, that was not a good series for him. If Spurs brass, and they should, think about, well, moving forward, their best assistant is gone, too. Was it the Orlando gig? Their top assistant, you lose, but that's the NBA. Let's get back to the calls. We're going to beautiful Idaho. Oh, what a beautiful day in Idaho. Ron, you're up with Johnny Ballgame on Westwood One. What you got, Ron?
2: I just want to say hi. I haven't seen you in a couple of years, and your voice and your program just rang me off the bell. I followed Austin Gentry in his senior year at the Big Blue before it got painted green. So if that was you, I just want to say I love you, buddy.
1: Appreciate the call, Ron. Checking in on Idaho. And by the way, that was Gentry's junior year. He left a year early. Not that it matters, but yes. I'm like the president of Ashton Gentry Radio. the show I am a part of Monday through Friday, KTIK, The Ticket in Boise, Idaho. My partners and I, and we talk about Ash and Jenty every single day. And you could have imagined the 2024 college football season in a college football town like Boise with Ash and Jenty. I should have won the Heisman, but yeah. 310-840-4910. Appreciate the shout out in Idaho. Let's get to New York. How about this? Steven in New York. Steven, I want you to bring it, man. What you got?
3: Hi. Thanks for having me. Is this Johnny Bowl game?
1: In the flesh.
3: Hi. I'm going to tell you afterwards why you have more integrity than the other hosts on there. But first, I want to mention, you mentioned the Isaiah Thomas play with Larry Bird. I'm glad you brought that up because the play that Nick guy made on game three, he inbounded the ball. When Brunson had trouble shooting it, he was on the left-hand side. Did you notice that? Waving at him, like, get me the ball. Brunson didn't see him and put it up, so he ran down the middle and had the presence of mind when went off the rim to know when to stop and then when to jump and out-jump everybody. That was a Larry Bird-type play. That was unbelievable. So I hope that people remember that like they remember Larry Bird's play because it made the series go 3-1. Second thing, you mentioned Todd Toilet Bowls. Do you know that he cost Tom Brady a second Super Bowl? You probably remember. Do you remember after Brady won the Super Bowl with Tampa, the next year they played Los Angeles in the playoffs.
1: Great game. Great game. They had a lead with, 30 seconds?
3: No. Not only that, Brady was 21 points behind in the fourth quarter, tied the game on a big long pass to Evans with like less than a minute, okay? So everybody's thinking this is going to go into overtime. This is if the coin flip goes for Brady, you know who's going to win, right? But the Rams had the ball for like less than a minute. Everybody in the world watching this game knows it's going to Cooper Kupp, and Todd Toilet Bowls, the defensive coordinator, just has one defender back there. Do you remember the play?
1: And 100%.
3: And of course,
1: yes.
3: It was okay. So at the time. So the head coach, Arians, he also signed off on that call, like the worst call of all time. So Brady gets pissed off at that. It cost him another Super Bowl. Brady gets pissed off, and he has the management fire Arians. So to get back at Brady for putting pressure, fire Arians. Who did he make head coach? Todd Toilet Bowls. This guy's and the sports media has these orgasms the last 5 years. He's won the division the last 5 years with 9-8 records. The guy, he's not even going to make it. I can't even believe they re-signed him. Last point, I want to say why you have more integrity than the other hosts. I've called this station 3 times now because I had disagreements. With 2 of the guys, I was put on a thing where I couldn't talk, and they just talked over me and made me look stupid. Whereas I called you once before, and you made an honest mistake, and you did the same thing at first. You put me on hold. Told me I was stupid, but I called back, and you let me back on because you made a mistake about Doug Williams replacing Jay Schrader. You have integrity that you let me come back on, and you let me, you had a misunderstanding. It was an honest mistake. The guy last night and this other guy, I was driving the car. I come home, I drive home late. 3 nights in a row. First guy he's insisting that we talk about what do we think about Taylor Swift. And marrying, the guy from, the football player. I called up to say that none of his listeners cares about that. He puts me on a blocked line where I can't respond and tells me how it's so great that he's mixing pop culture with football when there's not one 15-year-old girl listening to your show. The guy last night was worse. He's talking about the Nick game.
1: Steven, I get you, man. Steven, let me get in. I get you, man. That's their show. I don't want the ball game show here to be, hey, let's call and bitch about the other dudes who have shows. And it's a hard business, and you have to decide, thank you for the call, when and where you mix in what you mix in. My strategy, I try to mix in the pop culture while I'm talking about sports. I want to mix in a cheesy movie line from Dumb and Dumber. I'll throw that into my sports stuff. But everybody does it differently. Appreciate you still listening to Westwood One, and I'll let you handle that with those other guys. Thanks for the call. Let's get to Pennsylvania. Sean! Sean, you in Pennsylvania right now? What you got for us, brother? Bring it.
4: No, bro. I'm the guy that bet the Knicks before the playoffs, plus 771. remember? I'm at the World Series of Poker.
1: Okay.
4: This was the other night. So I cashed in $4,335, brother.
1: Well done.
4: Yep.
1: Well done.
4: $3,300. Yeah.
1: That's what you made on the Knicks?
4: Yeah, that's what I made. Anyway, the Knicks, Jalen Brunson's a product of Illinois basketball. We all know that. High school basketball, Lincolnshire, Illinois. a great ball player. Great, great ball player. Also, Wembanyama looked very weak down the stretch of almost every game there was. They leaned on him like no tomorrow, you know. And I do agree with the other caller. You have a lot of integrity. I like the way you broadcast. That's why I'm calling again. I usually don't. And then the last thing is, the parade is going to be crazy. I know several people that live in New York because me and my wife moved from Brooklyn. And it is sunny and warm here in Vegas. I'm already up like 7,000 for the week. So let's go.
1: Keep it rolling, Sean. And I appreciate you calling and listening to Johnny Ballgame on Westwood One Sports Night, 310-840-4910. I hate that I have to. I wish I could feel differently about this series, but that's just my emotion, man. I watched every second like you did. You know, it was a paper ass kicking. It was more to me about the Spurs folding in fourth quarters than the Knicks saying, not on my watch. But hey, take it either way. I'm not taking anything away from a Knicks fan. Dude, well done. And Jalen Brunson, that's like how I would love the American basketball player to be developed. Not this AAU, grimy, sleazy, greasy bullcrap that gets you to college for 1 year and it's all this money and I need all these touches and if I don't get it, I'm leaving. And I hate that. Like, I hate how this country, I hate our system. Because I notice it. I don't know if you guys do. The international players are so much further ahead in just life than I think a lot of the American rookies. And Jalen Brunson, not going to be one of those guys. No, that's how I want. You know, you go to college, you win two natties, two NCAA tournaments. You play it. I mean, now, like, guys are on campus for 8 months. They show up in June, July, and they're out in March. That's it. That's the college experience. So I like that Jalen Brunson is getting all this stuff thrown his way. And how is he the best American basketball player on earth right now? He's up there. Probably still go with what? You're going to go with Ant? Okay. Brunson's going to have his ring sized here in a second. Dropping 40 anytime his team needed him to, having a bucket, whether it was a three or operating in the key or drawing a foul, however he wanted to. You want to talk three level scoring? I don't think I've ever seen a better player, 6 feet, 6'1", that's a three level scorer better than Jalen Brunson. That includes Zeke, that includes AI. I mean, the day I didn't have this mid-range game, Jalen Brunson, I knew I was going to bust myself. Jalen Brunson, he abuses players physically. He backs them in. You get the pump fake game going. Sooner or later, the idiot's going to fall for the pump fake, and then the world is yours. And my God, the pump fakes. How many times did a Nick get three free throws because of a pump fake? Oh, my God. Yep, a lot of them. Don't leave your feet. Who cares? You're not going to block a shot out there anyway if you're not Wemby. Let them shoot. They didn't. Just one of the many things. But I think he might be the best 6 foot, three-level scorer I've ever seen. He gets it under the basket. He gets mid-range. And hell yes, he shoots threes. He's a marvelous player. And I wish more American basketball players had that upbringing. Not, well, you know, you play AAU. You don't even play high school ball anymore. It's a waste of your time. You just play AAU, and then you go to some academy where they just play you there, too. And then you get to go to this mega school for all this money. You're there 8 months, and then you're walking down on NBA draft night, hugging your mother and all that good stuff, and then you're into the league. And those guys aren't ready in most cases. They're not. 310-840-4910. Let's go to beautiful Santa Cruz. God, I wish I was in Santa Cruz right now. Steph, you're on the line. What you got, Steph?
5: Oh, yeah, we got that warm weather. So, anyways, I was noticing a trend. Anyways, let me give a shout-out. I'm a diehard Spurs fan. I give a shout-out to the New York Knicks. Congratulations. Since, what, 73, right?
1: Yep.
5: 73, and I'll give you a tidbit on that. 73, Phil Jackson.
1: Yep, he was on that team. You're right.
5: So let me go back to these weird droughts. USA Hockey Men's, how long was their drought? And they got it, right?
1: Okay.
5: And then Indiana Hoosiers football, how long was their drought?
1: Wow. Okay.
5: And then you got to correct me on this one. I don't know too much about hockey. So we had a new champion today, right?
1: 20 years ago, Carolina held the Lord Stanley's Cup.
5: Okay. I'm just going to say it right now. Okay, and then we throw in the Knicks, obviously, because I was 73 and all that. I'll take a wild guess. You'll think I'm crazy. World Cup hockey, it's time USA does it this year.
1: World Cup soccer, he meant. Steph, appreciate the call. Thank you. Look, if you watched the first half on Friday like I did too, you were like, wait. Did I miss something? Do we like kick ass in soccer now too? Because if we do, then I might stick around here for a while. We're Americans. We want winners. And if they don't dominate from a global standpoint, it feels like a lot of us are like, eh. And like I said, we're American sports fans, or most of you listening. We don't just love one sport. We don't just follow two teams. Like Stuart Kovacs, how many, I mean, you got like seven teams that you love, right, Stu?
6: I would say so, yeah, probably around
1: that. Okay, check out Stu's teams, too. I love this. He's a Laker fan in basketball. Okay, he's a Yankee fan in baseball. I think he's a Duke men's basketball fan.
6: No, not Duke.
1: No, I'm just kidding. I thought I could keep it going. I know you're not a Cowboy fan. You're a Giants fan?
6: Raiders.
1: Raiders fan. Duh. How do I know that? How did I miss that? That was a brain fart. He's a huge Raider fan.
6: Yeah.
1: Talking about droughts, 1983.
6: Long time.
1: Last Raider Super Bowl. Beat the Washington franchise. And, yeah, good stuff, guys. Let's get to Buffalo. Let's get some hockey in here. David in Buffalo. That's a hockey town. David, bring it. Hockey talk. Where do you have?
7: You got it, John. What a game tonight. Game six. All the credit goes to Carolina. Their defense was suffocating. You know, this series all flipped in that game where they were down 4-0. Rod Brind'Amour went to Brandon Bussey as the goaltender. He stoned Mitch Marner on that penalty shot. And even though Vegas won that game, the momentum kind of swung after that, all in Carolina's favor. You know, their defense, their offense, they got timely goals. In a lot of ways, they're similar to how the Knicks are built. They've got a lot of really good players, but they don't have that overwhelming superstar player. And every night they kind of got contributions from different guys. And I think that was the key to both these teams winning their championships. And instead of going out and spending, you know, major money on, you know, a big-time player in either sport, you know, like the NFL, you have to have a star quarterback. We all know that to win. But in hockey, in the NBA, you can't just go and get a LeBron James or go get a Connor McDavid and win it all. You got to have, you know, the sum of the parts is huge. And Brandon Bussey, a backup goaltender, you look at some of the guys on the Knicks. I mean, you look at a guy like Josh Hart, OG, Ananobi. I mean, he made that one play. There's a guy that was even a bench player in Toronto a few years ago. So it's so huge to have a culture, you know, guys that can come off the bench and play a big role, because sports, especially at the highest level, man, it's not always about the superstars. You got to have solid role players to win it all.
1: That's a great call, David in Buffalo, and I agree with you on the Stanley Cup. Even though Vegas won game two, the comeback, the way Carolina, you kind of felt maybe it would flip, and it did. And I wanted Vegas badly to win that series, and it just didn't happen. 310-840-4910. Keep them coming on that. And true, guys, if your role players aren't hitting threes, it's really hard to win a series, right? You need the 3-and-D guys, not just one. Every team has them. You need your 3-and-D role player guys. Just hit an open three 40% of the time. And my God, OG, how many times that series when the Spurs were up, oh, I don't even know, 24 points, did OG hit that three to just kind of keep the Knicks in it? All series. Big, okay, they're up 17. Oh, OG, it's a three. They're up 14. Get another steely. It's another one. Now they're down 11. And you're like, whoa, okay. That happened all series. And that play, I know we had a previous caller talked about the tip-in. Yeah. When you watch the finals the rest of your life, when they have the intro of the finals and you see Marv Albert, a spectacular move by Michael Jordan. And you see the up and under that Jordan had against the Lakers in the 91 finals. You see Larry Bird missing a shot and then following his own shot, catching it midair and laying it in. You see Magic Johnson's hook shot against Boston in, what was that, 85 or 87? You know, you see Dr. J going up and under the basket on that layup over Michael Cooper, I think. And then you're going to see OG's tip. That's one of those plays. It's like in college basketball, the Leitner shot. You get to see it every year. Same with, you know, what is it, Chris Matthews, Villanova? You see it every year. Was it Chris Matthews? No. Slippy Slappy Swami. The one guy on that team that didn't make the NBA. Chris Jenkins. My bad. Chris Jenkins. But yeah, like for basketball. For the NBA, that play will live forever. Like Kareem's skyhook and Dream's up and under. So, Knick fan, you'll have that play forever. I want NFL coaches. If their team doesn't make the playoffs this year, yeah, not going to work here anymore. We'll do that with Stuart Kovacs coming up. I'm Johnny Ballgame. This is Westwood One Sports Night. Download the Westwood One Sports app.
0: In Omaha, there's no tomorrow. 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
1: 310-840-4910. I asked you before, like, where you are with college football. That's kind of like the next big thing coming up. Oh, can I really get excited about week zero right about now? What, about 2 months and 10 days or so from legit college football being back? Great, love it. But I'm worried. Like, I'm afraid college football keeps getting further and further from my liking every year. It is an unlimited annual free agent system with no salary cap. It's like, this is what we're doing? Yeah, that's what's going on right now. And they're trying Congress, presidents, everybody's trying to fix this. It's like Humpty Dumpty, man. All the king's horses, all the king's men. And people are trying to put college football back together again, or they're not. And they're looking at me saying, no, dude, Humpty Dumpty's not getting put back together again because the college football that you loved, see ya, wouldn't want to be ya, smell ya later. We don't want those stories. We want the biggest and baddest. The schools that put the most money into it, we get everything. I mean, you just look at an SEC or Big Ten roster. Look at all the players on that team that came from the Group of Six level. It's staggering. Staggering, dude. Like, the players are everywhere. And, you know, this guy's not good enough for the SEC, really. I saw Diego Pavia win Conference USA Player of the Year, and I loved him at New Mexico State. I saw Diego Pavia win Conference USA Player of the Year. The very next year, he won SEC Player of the Year. So get off it that the New Mexico State

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1: Goal pick quarterback. And they got nothing out of that. I wish they could work on some stuff there or, yes, I don't know. But that's where we are. And it gets worse. I mean, Texas Tech, you guys, and if there's a Texas Tech fan listening, put them to the front of the line, Lodge. You can call in. Because I'd love to hear you defend this. And I'd love to hear you defend the motives that your president says are true. When it is the easiest, peasiest crock of BS I think I've ever heard in the form of college football. It's gross. Now, just remember, Brendan Sorsby is an addict, serious gambling addict, and a wise decision in helping a serious gambling addict would be, maybe not putting him in front of sports or football, the exact thing and reason he got in this mess. I mean, I don't see a lot of bars, famous bars, they go grab a recovering alcoholic and say, yeah, this is the best place for you because we care about your recovery in alcoholism. So we're going to hire you to do the Friday, Saturday night shift at this college bar, but it's just because we're helping you.
2: we like you.
1: No. I mean, you're hiring him maybe because he's the best looking guy you've seen and you know the chicks love him. And that's why you want him. It's not because you want to help him with his disease. This is Dr. Lawrence Skovanek. Dr. Lawrence Skovanek is the president of Texas Tech University. And this Brendan Sorsby thing has gotten to the point where he needs to make a statement. Because the college football world is saying, really? No, dude, come on. Like, of all things we're doing in college football now, which is ridiculous, we're still not going to do that, are we? Here is the president a few days ago talking about this situation, Texas Tech University president, Dr. Lawrence Skovanek.
3: Well, I think everybody should realize that first and foremost, our decisions in this matter have been guided by a conviction we have at Texas Tech, and that is we stand by and we support our students. Now, Brendan made a mistake. We acknowledge that. And mistakes have consequences. At the same time, here's a young man with a dream and a vision to pursue a career. And we felt not to have the opportunity to pursue that career, given the circumstances and the evolving changes in this world that these athletes face, was unfair and unjust. So we are attending, first of all, to his medically diagnosed condition. And we are prepared to support him as he pursues that career that he's spent his whole life working toward. That's what we do at Texas Tech.
1: Oh, gosh. Where's their ribbon? It's not about the football. It's about them caring for their student athletes. And a student? Well, Brendan Sorsby's never taken a snap for Texas Tech. He showed up in January. He played the last 2 years at Cincinnati, where he's under 500 as a starter. Before that, he was at Indiana before they were good. So, I mean, you've had him on your campus. I don't know if Dr. Lawrence Skovanek has ever even met Brendan Sorsby before all this crap went down. I don't think he has. But that's not what they're about at Tech. Really? Well, it's not about the $5 million you're paying Brendan Sorsby this year. Been reported? $5 million just to help a kid? And it's not even help. You think you're helping a kid who has a massive, severe sports gambling addiction? And what are you doing? You're having him play a sport that's centered around gambling now? This is bull crap. Just own it. Just say, we're about sports here. And that's why we're good now. Because we got a lot of people who don't give a rip about anything that we win. Guns up, that's all they care about. Own it. Own it. Not anyway, it's not about football here. It's not

0: about the money. We just want to help him. You know, he's pursuing his dreams. Well, we all have dreams. And a lot of us do really, really stupid stuff that gets in the way of those dreams. And those dreams just stay as what? Dreams. And if he wants to go to the NFL, he'll find a way. It's not up to Texas Tech to, you know, put this guy on the straight and narrow. Oh, because they love him so much. And then that's going to help him. He'd go to the NFL regardless. He'd go to the supplemental draft. Somebody would probably take him. But he shouldn't be playing college football, in my opinion. That is opening up the worst, smelliest, grossest, tremor-sized can of worms I've ever seen. Kevin Bacon, you better go hop on an RV, because that tremor will come up and snag your ace. Shouldn't be playing. I mean, if college football did not have a relationship with gambling, I might be okay with it. Maybe you are helping him. But again, is the owner of a bar, a college, huge bar, all the people go to this bar. I don't know. Would you want to hire someone who just finished rehab, who's had a severe addiction and problem with alcohol? That's not a good space. I mean, that's common sense for me. Maybe I got this all wrong, like everything. But I do have, I said, front of the line, Peyton Lodge. And you gave us Tony in Dallas. And he's a Texas Tech alum. So this is going to be a beautiful call. Bring him on. Tony in Dallas. You've heard that whole rant I just had. I don't know how pissed off you are, but I want to hear it. Tony, bring it.
1: Johnny Ballgame, I am pissed off, but not at what you said, sir. I'm pissed off at my university. Just supposed to be a center of higher education, and it just showed a center of higher ignorance, center of higher, let's work with our heads up our ass. I'd rather swallow chewing tobacco than swallow this.
0: How about this, Tony? Play along, yes, with this scenario. You love Texas Tech more than anything. They're playing Baylor, and say that Texas Tech is favored by 6.5, okay? And they're up by 6 points, and they're driving the ball late, and they're in field goal range already, okay? So they're probably going to cover the spread. But all of a sudden, oh my gosh, what? It's a missed, it's a fumbled snap. So, you know, the world is an imperfect place. Screws fall out, bad snaps happen. And all of a sudden, Texas Tech fumbles the ball. Baylor gets it. Now, Texas Tech still wins. They won by 6. Spread was 6.5, but they didn't cover. How many fans, how many football people are going to look at that game and go, that's kind of fishy? And the reason it's kind of fishy is, look who the quarterback is. The guy has a known, admitted, severe case. It's a gambling problem. He needs help. I don't hate Brendan Sorsby. I hate Texas Tech for doing this. Brendan Sorsby probably doesn't deserve all this. He should have just been told no. And it's an obvious no. A no. You shouldn't be playing. Thanks for the call, Tony in Dallas. So that's where I am. I'm worried about college football. Because it's not even college football anymore. It's this new league with unlimited money, unlimited free agency, like following your team. Like, for example, guys, in my line of work where I normally work Monday through Friday, this is my shift on Saturday night because I want to bust my ass into the national scene. I applied for this gig, Westwood One, Armin Williams, Bruce Gerlbert. You gave old Ballgame a national mic. Love ya. But typically, Monday through Friday from 3 to 6, I'm on KTIK, Sports Radio The Ticket, with my partner Michael Forrest Prater. And we cover the Pac-12. We used to cover the Mountain West. The rosters, guys, 80% different every year. And it's not going anywhere. That's how it is now. Junior colleges have more stability than G6 schools. It's crazy. Now, maybe you're saying we don't need them. I don't need a Boise State Cinderella blue turf story. Nope. Well, I hope you think that way because you're not getting it anymore. Even the schools like Boise State, who could hang in the last era despite the resources. Now, dude, they're just getting priced out like everybody else. And if you like the Super League, if you like the fact that your team, Texas Tech, your team, Michigan, whatever, I mean, you're just going to steal somebody else's quarterback. Not steal, but pay somebody else's team who can't afford their quarterback, and you have there's nothing that gets in the way of that. There's no buyouts. There's no contract. Like, if Texas Tech wants New Mexico's quarterback, I think there should be a buyout, a finder's fee or something. New Mexico should get at least something to be able to use that money to go buy another player. There should be a feeder system. There's not even that. So I'm worried about college football, that it's like it's the pros now. And I like the fact that college wasn't the pros. God, wasn't it fun when your team would get a commit? You know, you're like, oh, man, this guy's going to be really good. Look how good he is as a freshman. Can you imagine where he's going to be as a junior and senior? Well, it won't be for you. Hell no, it won't be for you. It's going to be for somebody else. 310-840-4910. I'm Johnny Ballgate. This is Westwood One Sports Night. 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
15: From the Logan AC and Heat Services Weather Center.
16: Humidity drops tonight, setting up for a nice cooler couple days on your Monday and Tuesday. Looking absolutely beautiful. Highs in the upper 70s and low dew points. I'm your 10 Weather Impact meteorologist, Lily Aldrich, with 97.1 The Fan.
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0: Hey, son of Roger Lodge, turn this song up a little bit, brother.

0: The Game, Dreams. Yep, Dreams. Brendan Sorsby has them too. Johnny Bowl game on Westwood One. Haga-laga. Let's get on fire. I got a killer segment next hour. Like, when I put these shows together, yeah, there's certain segments I can't wait to get into, and I haven't even touched that segment yet. So if you think this has been a good show, it's going to get better. I got the son of Roger Lodge on the board. I got Stuart Kovacs producing, and I got Super Rossi Day holding from inner city Detroit. Because that's where I want to go. I need the inner city sports information. Super Rasside, welcome to the show. What you got for us?
1: Hey, what's going on? Johnny Game Day, a.k.a. Johnny Big Game Day. Did I say that right? Did I remix it right? So it's Johnny Game Day. I remixed it Johnny Big Game Day. And you still can keep the nickname even though you don't want to. Even though you don't want Kaepernick to have a tryout, I'm not going to hold that against you this time.
0: I don't. I don't.
1: Okay. But anyway, it's going to happen anyway. But anyway, now let's go to the finals, the Knicks, and then I want to talk college NIL. So that would be OBOG, Kenobi. He used the Force, and I gave him that nickname, OBOG Kenobi. That shot.
0: Well said.
1: Yeah, that rebound shot that he did was nothing but the pure force. He used the force. It was something unworldly. You know what I'm saying? He gathered some type of energy from outside of his body, his spirit, and his soul, and he took that ball in. That was incredible. The guy is destined to possibly be in the Hall of Fame.
0: Super? Did Super? I think son of Roger. Okay, there he is. Super, what you? Yeah, where you got, bud? I thought son of Roger Lodge killed you, but he didn't. You're still alive. You said you had. Do you have any college football stuff, Super?
1: No, what were you saying before? Say repeat that.
0: I thought we dumped you, but he didn't. No, you still got the line, Super Rasside.
1: Okay, now as far as college, it's like this here. Shout out to the Fab Five, which is the first team that was designed that should have got the NIL, which is the greatest college team of all time from my state, the Fab Five.
0: I would probably, Super Rasside, thank you for the call. I don't know if I was supposed to respond to that or not. I don't think that was the best Michigan team ever, but I love the Fab Five. My coach at the time told me I wasn't allowed to wear black socks because I showed up to practice with black socks wanting to be a white, rich, suburban kid version of Jalen Rose. I loved the Fab Five. They changed basketball. Baggy shorts, black socks. No one else did that. The Fab Five's biggest legacy for me is the marriage of basketball and hip-hop. Basketball, the NBA didn't have a relationship with hip-hop. Michael Jordan wasn't kicking it with Tupac and Ice Cube. Fab Five, all of a sudden, basketball and hip-hop were merging. And then Allen Iverson came and took it over the top. And that's my lineage, what the Fab Five did. They were cool as hell. And they made it, they almost made like rap music, pop culture music too. And they were great, but doesn't just this last Michigan team you saw 3 months ago, aren't they better than the Fab Five? They won it. But no, I love the Fab Five. Love that story. And you're right. They were like that first true NIL. Like Fab Five, they purposely wore gear that didn't say Michigan on it while they were playing because they thought it was bull crap and it was. And now it's not, but it's like, is the mess bigger now? We're all, players get paid now, great. But, man, everything else that came with that sucks. For me, maybe college football's the best it's ever been for you. More people are watching it. You got the best playing the best. Okay, cool. 18-team conferences. Fine. We'll get back there. My what if NFL segment. Just what if this coach misses the playoffs this year? And back to college football, too. I'm Johnny Ballgame. It's Westwood One Sports Night.
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1: We'll get back to college football and the mess that it is, or is it? Right now, I want to get to the NFL. Appreciate everybody tuned in. Westwood One Sports Night, Johnny Ballgame, Love and Life, 310-840-4910 is the number. Call, text, what have you. Stuart Kovacs producing and Roger Lodge's son running our board. Yes, that Roger Lodge, the old blind date TV show host. Yeah, his kid, little whippersnapper Peyton. He's running our board tonight. So we are all in the presence of a child of a beautiful host back in his day. You guys ever watch that show, Blind Date? I watched it all the time, especially those college years where the TVs were different, man. You like channel surfed. You like took the remote and you had to press button. Blind Date. It was one of those shows like, there's nothing really else on. I'll just watch Roger Lodge on Blind Date. Quickly, Peyton Lodge, your dad, did you remember the show Blind Date at all?
2: Only seen reruns. That's about it. I have just seen reruns on some VHS tapes. Yeah, I don't even really know what those are. So,
1: yeah, it's good stuff. My kind of what if segment tonight, NFL head coaches, what if? And that what if tonight, the scenario is what if that team does not make the playoffs? That what if? Sometimes you go into a season with a lot of expectations, it doesn't work out, and you're thinking, man, I never thought we'd be having this conversation, but, dude, is our coach going to get fired? Do we want him to? That type of thing. So, Stuart Kovacs, let me bring you into the equation tonight, and give me a list, Stuart. Give me some NFL head coaches that might not necessarily be on the hot seat, but what if they don't make the playoffs? Maybe we'll be in a different neighborhood, Stuart Kovacs. Fire away.
3: All right. What about Todd Bowles? The Bucks, they did not make the playoffs last year. They finished 8-9, obviously with Baker Mayfield. Mike Evans now gone. What happens if the Todd Bowles, if the Bucks don't make the playoffs for a second straight year?
1: Yeah, that'll be 2 years in a row, Stu. Todd Bowles gets the gig in Tampa, and they go to the playoffs the first 3 years on the gig. They won one playoff game in those three trips. Gave Detroit a pretty good run in the divisional round, if I remember correctly. But no, in that division, there are no excuses for Todd Bowles. He has the veteran group. You could say the best quarterback in that division. And he's had the best quarterback in that division. And 8-9 last year, I mean, they beat Seattle. Tampa Bay did. Now, Seattle didn't have Witherspoon or Eamon Worry back and a couple other injuries, but so what? They won that game. Like, Tampa, Baker Mayfield was an MVP candidate at the end of September, and now the team's like, we're not going to extend you. You got to play your final year out. So I'm going to say if Tampa Bay misses the playoffs, yeah, they're going to find a new coach, and it sounds like, Stuart, they might be in the market for a new quarterback as well. No chance. What if? You know, Todd Bowles is gone if they miss the playoffs again.
3: All right, you talk about an easy division. This other division is not as easy, the NFC North. The Green Bay Packers last year, they made the playoffs, but as a wild card team, 9-7-1, which was probably pretty disappointing after making that Micah Parsons trade. They lost their last four games to end the season. What about Matt LaFleur if the Packers miss the playoffs?
1: That's a good one. What if the Packers miss the playoffs? Like Stuart said, they've missed the playoffs in the Matt LaFleur era one time in 7 years with the gig in Green Bay. Now, he's failed to win a playoff game the last 2 years, man. And both those years, what were they? The 7 seed? The 6 seed having to go on the road time after time in the playoffs, really hard to do. You need home games in the NFL playoffs, period. I'm going to say that's a great one. So if Green Bay misses the playoffs, would they go in another direction and just kind of be fed up? Yeah, we got all these resources here. Jordan Love's one of the highest paid quarterbacks now. We met all these commitments and you didn't even make the playoffs after not winning a playoff game since 2023 when you went on the road and beat Jerry Jones in Dallas when they were the 2 seed. That's the last win. I know last year sucked. You should have beat the Bears, but you didn't. And that hurts you. That's not, hey, we get a pass here. No, that hurts worse when you blow a lead like that. I'm going to say he still keeps his job, Stewart, but man, that's a good one. If the Packers miss the playoffs, what do you guys think? They keep Matt LaFleur, Packer fan? Stewart?
3: All right. You have Kyle Shanahan with the 49ers. They went 12-5 last year. They won a playoff game, but of course they lost to the Seahawks in their second playoff game. They've made the playoffs in 4 of the past 5 years. Obviously, he had the disappointing 2024 where pretty much every player team like was injured, but I don't know. 49ers this year, they're in that tough division with the Rams and Seahawks, the two behemoths probably ahead of them. So you're probably looking at a wild card at best, but Kyle Shanahan, if the 49ers don't make the playoffs this year, what happens to him?
1: That's going to be a fun one if they don't. I don't think they will, but again, that's why we're playing this what-if game. It probably won't happen, but there is that what-if. First off, Kyle Shanahan, if the Niners, I'll just say this, if the Niners are dumb enough to freak out if they have a bad year and find another coach, Kyle Shanahan has a job the next 12-hour cycle, right? So it's not like Shanahan is under pressure. Kyle Shanahan will be a head coach in the NFL, in my opinion, as long as he wants to. He's a made man in this league. He's been to 2 Super Bowls, close in both of them, had a lead in both of them. I believe he had a lead in the first one, but if he didn't, fine. It was fairly close. And if Jimmy Garoppolo connects on that deep pass to Emmanuel Sanders, maybe the Niners win that Super Bowl. So I'm going to say, what if the Niners miss the playoffs? I will say they keep Shanahan because I don't think they're dumb. But if it's really bad, Stu, and Shanahan's having, say he has a horrible looking outburst with the media or on the field moments, and it just looks like he's not having any fun anymore. And maybe it's one of those, hey, let's just mutually do our thing. Maybe John Lynch gets tired of being the GM and he wants to do something else with his life. So, I mean, because they could, Stuart, this could be a team that goes 11-6 and misses the playoffs, 10-7, misses the playoffs. Like you said, if the Rams and the Seahawks, if nothing bad happens to them this year, I don't know why they would be right in the mix there with the Niners. So I'll say no. But man, that's not gonna be fun for Bang Bang Niner Gang if they go from last year squeaking in, winning a game, looking okay with a absolute walking hospital of injuries. You know, good one, Stu. What's next?
3: All right, back to the NFC North. The Vikings, they missed the playoffs last year, 9-8 after their 14-3 year. And of course, that insult to injury, their quarterback Sam Darnold left. And he won to the Seahawks to win a Super Bowl. So now they have a bit of a quarterback mess as well there in Minnesota. They bring in Kyler Murray to compete with J.J. McCarthy. You have the new GM there in Minnesota as well. What about Kevin O'Connell in year number 5 if he misses the playoffs this year?
1: Kevin O'Connell has been there 4 years. He's made the playoffs twice. 1 year he got beat by Brian Daboll and Daniel Jones at home in Minnesota when they were 13-4. Remember that little ditty? And then a couple of years ago, the Sam Darnold year, they were really good. They were 14-3. They just ran into a better Detroit team, and then they ran into a better Rams team in the playoffs. Not really anybody's fault there, if you ask me, that Minnesota Darnold team. Last year, they still went 9-8, and they sucked because Kevin O'Connell won like the last 5 games of the year to rally, and they didn't even finish last in their division. This is a weird one, though, because if they miss the playoffs, okay, what if? That means Kevin O'Connell has missed the playoffs then 2 straight years. He's 5 years on the job. He's never won a playoff game. And it's one of those things, well, is it his fault or not? I love Kevin O'Connell. I love him. And I don't think it was his call on the Darnold thing. I mean, hindsight's 20/20, but they stinking should have just franchise tagged Darnold, which they could have. And then you just say to JJ, we just want to wait another year. We don't think you're going to be ready. So, no, we're just going to franchise tag Sam Darnold. You don't even have to re-sign him to a long-term deal. Just keep him for the 1 year. And they didn't do that. And part of that probably because they trusted Kevin O'Connell quarterbacking school and that he would have had J.J. McCarthy ready, and he wasn't. And that was a weird, weird Viking team. You guys know that. I would imagine all Viking fan listening, even if you miss the playoffs again, you want to keep Kevin O'Connell. But if it's like 4-13, Kyler Murray can't play, J.J. McCarthy still sucks, and it's worse, I could see maybe what if the Vikings going in another direction. I would not, but I love Kevin O'Connell. I don't pin all this on him, but it is kind of weird. If they don't win a playoff game this year, I mean, how many coaches in the NFL get 5 full years without winning a playoff game and have security? Does not happen very often in that league, man. I mean, getting to the playoffs is fine, but I mean, not losing to Brian Daboll when you get there, that's not okay. But that was his first year. I'm a Kevin O'Connell guy, Stu. What if the Vikings miss the playoffs? They'll still keep him, too.
3: What about another young offensive mind? You look at the Bengals, obviously, after they lost the Super Bowl in 2021. They got to the AFC Championship game in 2022. But since then, 9-8 missed the playoffs. 9-8 missed the playoffs. And then last year, 6-11, they bottomed out and missed the playoffs. They made the big trade for Dexter Lawrence this offseason, but it's go time for Burrow and Zach Taylor. You have two new coaches in the AFC North as well, and then, of course, the Browns, who are the Browns. What about Zach Taylor if the Bengals do not make the playoffs this year?
1: Stu, this is the easy-peasy one of this list, I think, maybe outside of Todd Bowles, but, I mean, no question. I could even say this, and I don't know if I'd be on board, but I could see the Bengals running through the division. They get to the playoffs, and if they puke a game away to a team they shouldn't, or whatever the case is, finally lose a playoff game, I could see them getting rid of Zach Taylor even then. If they lose a wild card round game or something, I could see that move being made. Buffalo fired a coach after they went to the playoffs a few years back. It happens. But with this one, Stu, I think Zach Taylor needs to do damage when he gets there. I think Zach Taylor's almost kind of on borrowed time as it is. He's still living off that 2021 Super Bowl trip, which was now 5 years ago. Joe Burrow's running out of years, man. He's going to be 30 soon. And you're like, wait, what? He started in the Super Bowl year two. Zach Taylor, 100%. What if Bengals miss the playoffs in that division, like you said, Stu? Oh, I don't even think he makes it the whole season.
3: Looking at the Cowboys in Brian Schottenheimer's first year, they went 7-9-1. Now, you normally probably wouldn't talk about a second-year coach being fired after 2 years if they're, you know, around 500. But Jerry Jones is not very patient. Obviously, they have Dak Prescott, who they're spending a lot of money on. What about Brian Schottenheimer if the Cowboys miss the playoffs again?
1: Yeah, he's gone. Right, Cowboy fan? And I would imagine you're okay with that, Cowboy fan. If you miss the playoffs again with Brian Schottenheimer, maybe you have a sexy offense. You should. Got some playmakers. Maybe the defense, hey, like the players there too. But if you miss the playoffs again in Dallas, the Schottenheimer experiment's over. 2 years didn't happen. That's enough in this league now. Unless you're seeing exactly what you want to see for a coach that you hired 2 years into this thing. And here's the deal. Jerry Jones, Stephen Jones, they didn't bring Shoddy in to rebuild anything. That's built. Look at their salary cap. Look at the money. This is built. They need to win right now. There's no leeway here for Shoddy. Cowboys make the playoffs. Great. I don't think they're going to make the playoffs. I don't trust the Cowboys. And why the hell should I? I don't. I don't trust that team. They get the 2 seed a few years ago and they puke it away to the Packers. Like, I just don't trust them, and I don't trust Shoddy. Like I said, I can't close my eyes and picture confetti, blue and silver confetti, cowboy color confetti, falling on Schottenheimer when he's kissing the Lombardi. I can't see that. But hey, I would have said the same thing about Mike Brown. It's the same type of hire, just no buzz. Oh, God, total recycle job. But Shuddy wasn't, he'd never been a head coach before, but he's in the league forever. So, yeah, Stuart, if the Cowboys miss the playoffs again, you gave Shoddy 2 years. It didn't happen. Now it's full court press for the Cowboys to find in a coach that's finally going to be able to do something with Dak. Dak Prescott does not want to retire with the worst winning percentage in NFL playoff history for any quarterback, minimum 5 starts in the playoffs. Right now, that's where Dak is. Is the worst winning percentage in NFL history for any quarterback that started at least 5 playoff games. He doesn't want that to be on his NFL tombstone. No. So if I'm Dak, if it doesn't work and you miss the playoffs again, we need a home run here. Stuart Kovacs. Yeah, Shoddy, man, you better make the playoffs in Big D, in my opinion. I think Cowboy fan would agree with me on that. Yay? 310-840-4910. What you say, Stuart?
3: All right, last one here. The Detroit Lions, they had back-to-back great seasons. They went 12-5 in 2023 with a NFC championship game appearance. And then 2024, 15-2. But, of course, they lost to the Commanders in the divisional round. And then last year, 9-8, last place in the NFC North. What about Dan Campbell if the Lions miss the playoffs for a second straight year?
1: Dude, you don't think about this because you just think Dan Campbell is beloved there. Lion fan, you love this guy. The emotion. No one's won, not since what? Wayne Fonts, anywhere close to this level in Motown? And here you have a guy, even on a bad year, goes over 500. You know, the last 2 times Dan Campbell missed the playoffs, they were both 9-8, and they just missed out. So they were still over 500, but they missed. Stuart, I'll say if the Lions fall apart, and they're clearly the worst team in the division again, because Kyler Murray pops in Minnesota, the Bears and Ben Johnson and Caleb take the next step, and the Packers just stay where they are. Just a good team that's going to win between 11 and maybe 13 games. And the Lions kind of fall back and they're 6-11. I mean, clearly you would think that that run is over, right? And they weren't able to replace Ben Johnson and the vision of that offense. Jared Goff getting up there. I'll play along. I'll say, what if the Lions miss the playoffs again? Man, I hate saying that they're going to fire Dan Campbell because I don't know if they should. He might get one more year, but what the hell, Stu? I'll say if they go 5-12, Dan Campbell's out. Would you agree with the Dan Campbell one? Where are you? Because, I mean, they love him there, man. But if they're bad next year, they don't make the playoffs, and it's not a 9-8 miss the playoffs, it's a 6-11 miss the playoffs, then you're probably going to think that that run, that era there, is done.
3: Yeah, I was just going to say, I think it depends on how badly you miss the playoffs with the Lions. Some of these other ones, like, I don't think it matters for Zach Taylor. I don't think it matters for Bowles. I think if they miss the playoffs, they're out. But I think Campbell's an interesting one because, yeah, like you said, it's a tough division. And if they're close, 9-10 wins, okay, that's a different story. But if they win 5 or 6 games, like you said, I think that's the case where I think they would move on from Campbell.
1: Yeah, yeah. Well, good stuff, you guys. 310-840-4910. Let's get to Baltimore. Corey is on the line in Baltimore. Taking a couple calls here. You guys get in on this conversation. That's what we do. I'm Johnny Ballgame on Westwood One. Corey in Baltimore. What do you know? What do you say?
4: What's up, champ? I'm surprised y'all ain't jump on this, but the coach and the damn general manager need to be gone. The coach. Chris Ballard and Shane Steichen, man. Since he's been there, he's done absolutely nothing. And our roster looks, Bubba Dub, trash. We're trash,
1: damn,
4: man.
1: I agree, Corey. I'm with you on this one. Thanks for the call. Because I do think that, man, Shane Steichen in Indianapolis, they were 8-2 last year. They finished 8-9 last year. They're on a 7-game losing streak, Colt fan, and you know this, man. Like, yeah. And the Daniel Jones Achilles just killed the season. Jonathan Taylor was potentially going to win the MVP last year. Fantasy owners, you know that. I'm with you. That's a great one, Corey. I think if Shane Steichen and the Colts do nothing in that division, yeah, it's time. It's time. I would subscribe to that. And the GM, Chris Ballard, sure. Like, yeah. I mean, the Anthony Richardson, I get it. You saved yourself a little, I think, on Daniel Jones, but was it enough? 310-840-4910. Great stuff. Keep the calls rolling in. I'm Johnny Ballgame. This is Westwood One Sports Night, guys. Download the Westwood One Sports app.
0: In Omaha, there's no tomorrow. The College World Series, where dreams are realized and seasons come to an end. 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
1: Little Howlin' Wolf. Got great music tonight. Peyton Lodge is the board operator. Stuart Kovacs producing. I'm Johnny Ballgame, and you listening to Westwood One Sports Night, 310-840-4910. There is one person on earth that I would give a half a billion dollars to quarterback my football team and call it an investment. There's one. And that's Patrick Mahomes. I don't care if he's coming off an ACL. No, I want Patrick Mahomes. I've seen him do things with the football. We all have. I mean, it's like John Elway stuff sometimes physically. Just he's one of the best I've ever seen. So, yeah, I give that guy a half a bill and say it's an investment. For every other quarterback living in that neighborhood, I'm going to call it a risk. You know, a big risk. Ask Cleveland how $230 million in fully guaranteed money is working for them. Think about that. I mean, they thought Watson was on Mahomes' level. Well, he had that great COVID year. Okay, fine. Yeah, he was wonderful. But Mahomes didn't get the Megaplex deal until he had won a title for the team. Because he won multiple titles on his rookie deal. This is when it gets tough. This is when Russell Wilson, man, didn't happen with the LOB Seahawks. They couldn't pay anybody. Russell wasn't making jack. He was a third round pick. And then when all of a sudden you had to pay Russell, the Seahawks just weren't the same. And that's usually the case. And Russell had won a ring. So it's a really hard investment to make. That's why I don't want to give Deshaun Watson $230 million in fully guaranteed money to do Mahomes things when he's not Mahomes, man. Mahomes is the only guy. Like, did you have anybody else? Burrow? Okay. Josh Allen? Maybe. But, I mean, if you're going to pay Josh Allen, and they are, the money they're paying him, man, you just know your roster's not going to be as good unless you massively hit on a lot of picks and free agents because you don't have as much money to spend because you have 20% of your cap on one player, 17% of your cap on one player. So you just don't sit down at the poker table with the same amount of chips as, the Seahawks last year. Look at that roster. That's why they won because they had a defense. Sam Darnold's good enough. Drake May was good enough. He wasn't making any money last year. Second year of a deal. Rookie deal. New England took that thing to the damn Super Bowl? What? It wasn't the Deshaun Watson. It wasn't the Trevor Lawrence. It wasn't even the Lamar, man. Like Lamar, he's won 3 playoff games. And yes, he's going to the Hall. Yeah, he's won 2 league MVPs. Yes, he's played the position entirely different from anybody I've seen, including Michael Vick. Michael Vick had the 1,000-yard year, breathtaking season rushing. But Lamar was doing that just because he could. It wasn't even a thing. And I don't want to pay Lamar a half a billion. I mean, you look at these quarterback contracts, Stuart Kovacs. You know, play this game again real quick. Stuart, I mean, and these are the guys that are making now kind of Mahomes-level money. You know, Stuart, just have they started in a Super Bowl? Stuart, Dak Prescott?
2: No.
1: Deshaun Watson?
2: No.
1: Josh Allen?
2: No.
1: Trevor Lawrence?
2: No.
1: Justin Herbert?
2: No.
1: Okay, yes, Jordan Love.
2: No.
1: Okay, here's one. And he did this on Mr. Irrelevant Money, Brock Purdy.
2: Yep.
1: Brock Purdy got his Megaplex deal for taking them to the Super Bowl being Mr. Irrelevant. And look at, Niners knows this. Look at your roster then compared to now. And you're smart. Niners sign good players. They draft well. I think I might take that back. They've missed on a lot of picks. But they do well.

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1: Money. Hell no. He earned it. He was one of the best quarterbacks in the league at that time. He was a magician. He was half Fran Tarkenton, half Doug Flutie, and he was a big freaking headache for any team that he faced. So nobody had an issue there, but it didn't help the franchise. It's not hard to do your homework. Seahawk fan, you know this. When you won the Super Bowl before, you didn't invest in the quarterback. When you won the Super Bowl just now, you didn't invest as much in the quarterback. Sam Darnold was mid-level money. It was not a major move. People, not even everybody liked that move. Sam Darnold was like, wait, he's coming off one good year, but he sucked in the playoffs, you know? And he's Sam Darnold. Oh, he sucks. He sucks. He's Sam Darnold. Ugh. No. No, you go to the Jets, figure it out. Not easy. And then go to the Panthers. What? Yeah, anywho, the two times Seattle has won the Super Bowl, it's not about the quarterback. It feels to me that's the road to take. If I'm a GM and I'm hopping in my car and I got a fork in the road. To the left, it's we're going to find the $500 million quarterback. And then he's going to make all our dreams come true. We'll draft well. We'll penny pinch our money free agents, but we'll hit on them and we're going to be great. Or I go to the right and I say, I'm not going to spend more than 11% of my cap on quarterback salary. And we're going to have money to bring in free agents like a DeMarcus Lawrence. You know, we're going to hit on those. And then, well, you have to, it feels like, hit on your draft picks. And John Schneider might be the best drafter in the game outside of possibly Howie Roseman. He's one of the best. Those are the times the Seahawks have won it. It's not taking the left and trying to find Mahomes. Good freaking luck. There's one. It's just such a copycat league for the good. But it's also such a copycat league for the bad. Let's get to the phone calls. Love you. Who's up first? Steven in Los Angeles. Steven, you're on with Johnny Ballgame. What you got, bud?
2: Hey, sir. Thank you for taking my call, Johnny. And normally, I would agree with your takes. But on your last caller, when he made the comment about the Colts, how they were 7-1, and they lost the quarterback, and you and him called the GM dumb, called the front office dumb, called the entire team dumb. They lost the quarterback.
1: I didn't say that.
2: Can you tell me what happened to Kansas City when they lost Mahomes? They didn't make the playoffs either. So you cannot have it both ways. You cannot say, pay, that's the only guy that you're going to pay $500 million. But then when he gets hurt, oh, well, Kansas City didn't make the playoffs. But then when you talk about the Colts, you and the other knucklehead, to say, well, they're all dumb, the front office, the GM. They were 7-1, best record in the AFC when the guy got hurt. And I don't really like Jones that much, but still, those were his numbers. There was his record. And from both, and you wanted to agree with the take, that's dumb of you too. I'm sorry to say that, sir.
1: Thanks for the call, Steven in LA. I never said they were dumb. I said Chris Ballard maybe has made some dumb moves. I like what the Colts are doing. I don't blame them for Daniel Jones getting hurt, but you lost me, Steven. You lost me when you were talking Daniel Jones and Patrick Mahomes like they're in the same sentence. Yeah, the Chiefs, when Mahomes gets hurt, it's over. I shouldn't have to tell you that. Yeah, Steve, we're in the Rockies. Of course I'm wearing two pairs of gloves. What the heck? Duh. Yeah, if Mahomes is ever going to get hurt, the Chiefs are never going to have a chance. They all know it. That's not the case when Daniel Jones gets hurt with the money he's making. You know, give me one player outside of Jonathan Taylor who I love, an offensive player on the Colts that keeps you up in the night. I need a play.

0: playmaker there on the outside. And I like Pittman. I liked him. Yeah, I don't think myself or Corey in Baltimore were super hard on our Colts assessment in the fact that if they don't make the playoffs next year, they might move in a direction to bring in new people. I don't think that was dumb. But I love you for calling, Steven. Let's get to Dallas. We got Ernest on the line. Big E in Big D. What you got, brother? Bring it. Hey, Ernest. Oh, Ernie. Big Dallas. How about back to Motown? Oh, you guys, we get him again? Super Racide, the inner city sports legend? Bring it. You're on.
1: Yeah, wanted to talk that quarterback situation and NIL. Wanted to finish making my point, the NIL. So three people I would pay at half of $1 billion to action with the receivers around him can win your Super Bowl, Patrick Mahomes and Hurts. I would definitely pay all three of them $500 million. And also, Kaepernick tryouts matter. Look me up. Kaepernick tryouts matter. Now, the NIL, you got to put a cap on it. So the government is going to have to regulate that for the college teams. If they put a cap on it and they say, look, you college kids cannot touch this money until you graduate, until you leave off of our campus, and we are only going to give you a certain amount of money, that's how you control that, because it is out of control. It's ridiculous, all of this extra money being thrown around and all of these, you know, kids. You know, hey, if they want to go to another school, so be it. But you don't get to touch that money until you graduate and you are of a certain age. You do not get the majority of the money. That's how you deal with that. You know? And I think it can happen.
0: Thanks for the call, Super Racide in inner city Detroit. That's too much to ask. You cannot put that much of the toothpaste back into the tube. We are too far gone there, Super. You're not going to make them go to class anymore. It doesn't matter. That's over. It's about football now. Nobody's tiptoeing and pussyfooting around the situation. It's not about anything except chasing that CFP money. That's it. That's the world of college football that bugs me. I did like the fact that they did feel like they're not pros, man. They are students. I mean, I thought that added to the pageantry of college football. Now they're hired guns, professionals, year, just whatevs. You really got to decide how much you want to follow your college football team now, because your roster flips like a junior college. Like, does that interest you? Oh, you're on social media. Oh, there's a new shot of a guy committed. He's holding a battle axe. And he'll be there for 8 months. And if he's good, he's going to leave you for a better school. And if he's not, you'll probably dump him, or he'll leave on his own to go to a worse school. Let's get back to Dallas. There's something about a guy in Dallas named Vinny. It just makes you want to hear his opinion on sports. Let's get to Vinny in Dallas. You're live with Johnny Ballgame. Vinny, what you got?
2: Hey, how you doing tonight, Johnny? Man, it's good to talk to you again. Look, I got a little tidbit for you tonight, okay? I'm going to give you a little education here. Johnny, listen to me and listen to me good, okay? Look, I know you've been talking about it earlier, but I'm going to tell you something. If the 49ers are healthy this year, I'm a diehard 49er fan, you know, and if the 49ers are healthy going into the playoffs, they win the Super Bowl this year. You can mark that down on your calendar, bar none.
0: I would like that. I have a massive bet on the Super Bowl champion being from the NFC West division. So I would be, I guess, okay with that. Growing up in Seattle, thank you, Vinny. My fandom wouldn't love that, I guess. And I don't know how much camaraderie we have in the division for the NFL. Like, I don't root for the teams outside of the division to win random games on Sundays. I want them to lose. I don't know if it's different in the playoffs, but absolutely. Look, guys, the Niners were a walking injury report last year, and they were still kind of a freak interception away from being the one seed. Remember that play? They're almost ready to score. It goes right through McCaffrey's hands and just falls into, I think, was it Ty Okada? I know it was a linebacker for the Seahawks. Can't remember the exact player, but they got this gimme interception. And the Niners just couldn't rebound. Remember the Kenneth Walker run on 3rd and 17 that made John Lynch almost, my God, punch a hole in the wall? That's how close the Niners were last year. And they were banged up as all hell. So 100% Vinny in Dallas, the Niner fan, if they're healthy, yeah, I think they're one of the best teams in the league. I've said this before, Stu. If the NFL seeded its playoffs like the NBA, screw your division, best eight. If the NFL did that last year in the NFC, the number one seed would have been the Seahawks. The number two seed would have been the Rams. And the number three seed would have been the 49ers. Look at the records. If it was seeded like the NBA, the Niners would have been the three seed in the NFC last year. But they need, and they have to get rid of that. I would be all for that, by the way. Winning your division gets you in the tournament, but it doesn't assure you jack with your 8-9 ass. Get out of here. You get no freaking home game. But whatevs. I wish the NFL would do that. Don't penalize the three best teams in the NFC because they're in the same division. That's happened in a lot of different eras, too. I'm not just moving the goalposts on this year's NFC West. That's happened a lot. I mean, look at the entire 1980s with Joe Gibbs and Bill Parcells, and for half of it, Tom Landry. Are you kidding me? How many years one of those two would have had a bye week, a home game? But nope, they were in the same division as, you know, Joe Gibbs or Bill Parcells. That's happened a bunch. So I'd be okay with that, but that's where the Niners were just last year. They were that close, and I'll say this till the day I die. The Seahawks don't win the Super Bowl last year if they're not hosting those games. It wouldn't have happened. As good as that D is, I just think it's too hard to go on the road, especially against the Rams. You look at that Seahawk defense. Every team it played, pull up the box scores. They're keeping teams under 300 yards week in, week out, except when they play the Rams. And then they give up 500 yards every time they play the Rams. That was crazy. Look at those stats. Look at the rest of the league against the dark side. And then look at the stinking Rams against the dark side. So I would have felt that if the Rams won that division, actually, I don't know if they could have. But even if the Niners would have won the division, I don't know if Seattle could have went on the road again to San Francisco. Who knows? Every single time, guys, the Seattle Seahawks have had the one seed 4 times in their franchise history, 50 seasons. They've been the one seed 4 times. They've been to the Super Bowl 4 times all those years. Seattle's never been the one seed and not made it. That's how important home playoff games are. So no, I don't think they would have made the Super Bowl last year without home field. 310-840-4910. Line them up. Peyton Lodge, our new board operator. Stuart Kovacs, I'd say our new boardie. I think he's doing pretty good tonight. What do you say, Stu?
3: Oh, he's doing a great job. Amazing job.
0: You guys like this guy? Yeah, you like the new board op? Playing some good tunes? He is the son of the former host of the TV show Blind Date, Roger Lodge. Yes. His kid is our board op. Oh, small world, baby. We got 2 for 2 with Stu. Going to get back to Jalen Brunson. I said it. I'll stand behind it. Is he the greatest three-level scorer in NBA history for a person 6'1 or under? Score from anywhere on the floor. Is he the best we've seen? Isaiah? AI? 310-840-4910. I'm Johnny Ballgame. Be right back. 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
17: From the Logan AC and Heat Services Weather Center.
18: Humidity drops tonight, setting up for a nice cooler couple days on your Monday and Tuesday. Looking absolutely beautiful. Highs in the upper 70s and low dew points. I'm your 10 Weather Impact meteorologist, Lily Aldrich, with 97.1 The Fan.
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0: Well, I love you guys, and we're going to be all morning long, and this will be a quick one. I'm going to apologize in advance. Great stuff, though. And I do have to say this, the Colts stuff, like bringing Daniel Jones to a Patrick Mahomes conversation, that's like showing up with a toothpick to like a knife fight. Like that doesn't totally different worlds those teams are living in regarding the quarterback. The Colts, well, they did, you know, the fork in the road. The Colts took a left. They wanted the mega quarterback and they drafted Richardson. I don't know what he have 7 starts in college. I kid, but now yeah, that certainly is not a hit. I think we know that. So now the Colts were forced to kind of back up and take a right. And then they brought in Daniel Jones, and it worked until it didn't. If that doesn't work again this year, because now here's the thing. Daniel Jones was, he was nothing last year. You signed him to be like a backup. Like, you didn't have anything invested in him. Now you do. Now you paid him. What's that going to mean? We're hammering the NFL next.
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1: More like Westwood One Sports Morning now. Shout out to the Loonies. Let's get five on this segment. 310-840-4910. Your boy, Johnny Ballgame, Stuart Kovacs producing, and Peyton Lodge running our board. We'll get to the calls in a second. Yeah, I said it. I'll stand behind it. I wouldn't lose any sleep if the NFL said we're going to do playoffs like the NBA does. That's how we're seeding our playoff teams, based on win-loss record, percentages, factor in the tiebreakers. Because last year, yeah, the Niners would have been the 3 seed, not the having to go on the road, even though they beat Philly. Like, they should have had they could have had a home game. That happens in the NFL all the time. I remember 2010. Okay, the Saints, Sean Payton, Drew Brees, they won a title in 09. 2010, they were really good too, 11-5. Second best record in the NFC. Best record in the NFC? How about Mike Smith, Matt Ryan in the Atlanta Falcons, 13-3. They lost to Aaron Rodgers and the Packers as the 6th seed that year, by the way, in the divisional round. And the Saints, you know, second best record in the NFC. Had to go on the road and got beast quaked. I was at that game. Might have been the most fun I've ever had at a sporting event. It was the 7-9 Seahawks beating the 11-5 Saints in that massive upset. So I wouldn't be opposed if the league said, you know, we're not going to do that anymore. Get your 8-9 butt out of a home game. I'd be okay with it. 310-840-4910. Let's get to the calls. We got Shay calling from Washington State. Shay, appreciate you holding. You're on with your boy Johnny Ballgame. Shay, what you got?
2: Oh, Johnny, good to hear. I love the show. But you're talking about being at the Beastquake game. I was at the game before that with the Rams, where we had to win to get in, both 7-9 teams to get in. And I'm with you. It should change to like the NBA. But the reason I'm calling is I was listening to the Dallas guy talking about the Colts. And, well, the Colts were 7-1, but if you got to look at also before Daniels got hurt, they also have 2 quality wins all season, Denver and the Chargers. Every other win before was Miami, Tennessee, Vegas, Cardinals, Tennessee.
1: And that Bronco win, the Bronco win was total garbage, too. They got a gift penalty on a field goal at the end. If you remember that game, it was crap, but okay. I like where you're going with this, Shay, in Washington State. Continue.
2: And I'll just finish on this. When they lost out, Kansas City, Houston, Jacksonville, Seattle, San Francisco, Jacksonville, Houston. That's why they lost out. The better teams won. But then also going with that, I just want to get that out. Like, the Colt thing, I don't give it to them. San Francisco now, I'll agree. San Francisco, if they stay healthy last year, who knows what they could have been. That's every year with San Francisco. You know, I'm a diehard Seahawk and whatever. And the Super Bowl, I agree with you. Like you said, the Super Bowl, I think, comes out of the NFC West. The Rams have souped up. The Seahawks, people say we lost stuff. We really didn't lose that much.
1: Agree.
2: But, you know, we really didn't. Lost Mafe. He got paid $22 million for 2 sacks. Bye. But either way, like, I just don't understand when people like San Francisco, they're, I hope they sell because you want to beat a team at their best to say you win, but they won't. That's their MO. And it sucks to be a San Francisco fan, but it's awesome to be a Seahawks fan to have your banner hanging on their stadium and winning in their field.
1: That was nice. Shay, appreciate the call. Well done. Good stuff, man. 310-840-4910. Is there any other caller out there with a better division? I don't know. I think that's a nice, healthy play that the Super Bowl champ will come from the NFC West. I think that's a very healthy play. Right now, I give the edge to the Rams. I think you have to. I mean, they were, what, a muffed punt last year away from beating the Seahawks? Maybe. I don't want to just give it to them. They still would have had to, you know, dot their I's, cross their T's, and do what McVay and Stafford do. But, you know, when the 52nd best player on your 50 or the 45th best player on your 46 or 47 man roster for the game gets in there and screws the whole thing up, what are you going to do? Like, I'm a Seahawks fan. I felt bad for Sean McVay when that dude muffed that punt. I mean, that's just catch the frickin' ball or not. Get out of the way. Let it bounce into the end zone. I don't care. Like, and that, to me, for the Rams, I mean, that's the NFL, though. That's how the ball bounces. Denver Bronco fan, you know this. I mean, Bo Nix running out the clock. Last year, man. And I'm talking about all those quarterbacks, too, where Mahomes is the only one that I'm giving a half a billion to. I mean, throw Bo Nix in on a rookie deal. Denver gets to have a really juicy roster, and they do. Because they're paying, what, 7% of their cap on their QB? I mean, if we're talking the Josh Allens, the Lamars, the Trevor Lawrence, even the Burrows, like, it's like those guys are waiting in line to be the next one to get a title, right? Well, Bo Nix might get in the way. Last year, Drake May showed up to the party. What? But he did. Let's get to Boston. We got Jim in Boston. Jim, you're up. Johnny Ball game on Westwood 1. What do you know? What do you say, Jim?
3: Hey, Johnny. Good morning. I agree with you 100% about the records being like the NBA. I'm sick and tired of teams getting in from the NFC South that barely make it. It's just not good football. Teams are not getting rewarded for playing well.
1: Yeah.
3: I mean, it's impossible to continue to do this. And, you know, like you said, getting a home game, being 7-8 or 8-9 now, come on. It's absolutely crazy. I just, you know, even if it affected my team, I wouldn't want that. They don't deserve it.
1: Yeah, Jim, to win a division, you just got to have a better record than three other teams. Like, okay. Like, I mean, that's tough. Sure, great. But, man, that's a hell of a reward getting a home game in the playoffs. And that's why you saw the Beastquake game. Like, that wouldn't have happened in New Orleans. And you could say that game just, you know, it wasn't fair that it was played in Seattle. And I could see them going to that. Or they won't, and the best teams will find a way to win or whatever the case is, Jim. What else?
3: Well, Johnny, they can reward a team. They can reward a division winner, but you should seed them by record if they're going to keep doing this.
1: Agree.
3: They should
1: agree.
3: You know, whatever seed that the lowest wild card position is, and let it. You know, if the second team in a division gets a chance for a home game that way, so be it.
1: I think you're spot on, and I don't think a lot of fans out there are saying no to this. Thank you for the call in Boston, Jim. Like, I really don't know a lot of NFL fans that are like, no, you win your division, you deserve a home game. Like, okay. I mean, that's what the league does, so that's obviously what they do. Enough people think that's the right thing to do because they don't switch it. I'm just saying it doesn't bother me in either way. I love the NFL, and I've been loving it my whole life and always will. But it is, I mean, you want to talk a reward rather than a punishment. For having, you know, you could say the three of the four best teams in the NFC in one division. And it's not the only time it's happened. Look at the NFC East in the 1980s, right there. And there's all those years, what, the Bears and the Vikings were both good also in the 80s. I mean, you go on the Bills and the Dolphins, but whatever, it's fine. But it would be cool in my opinion, to do more like the NBA. I think it would add way more to the regular season, too. I mean, if you're a third-place team and you know you can't win your division, but you'll make the playoffs, dude, you'll sit players on week 18. You'll sit guys. But if you could say, well, if we win this game, we move up seeding, and all of a sudden we go from the 5 to the 4, and then we get a home game, okay, I'm playing everybody week 18, my 17th game. I would. Now, no, man. Like, I am where I am. And that happens every year. Well, this team's penciled in on that seed. They can't move. They can't move down. They're the division winner. They're going to be penciled in as the 4 because they're the cheesy McGillicuddy fart wad going 8-9 in the NFC South. Like, yeah, they're the 4 seed. Lock them in. Like, what? Like, you could have other teams, wild card teams, saying, well, we could pass them. I think it'd be bitching. I don't think we're asking for a ton here. 310-840-4910. I'm Johnny Ballgame. Two parades this week. Oh, son of a. Right? Raleigh, North Carolina. Huh. Lord Stanley coming back. First time 20 years. And then New York. My gosh. I'd like to say, like, stay classy, but I don't think it. I've seen what's been going on. I don't know what classy looks like. I mean, they're just having fun. I wish they'd be safe. I hope they'd be safe. Don't steal. Don't destroy. But, I mean, that's probably going to happen anyway because there are a-holes everywhere. There's just nothing you can do, especially in a town like that with a team like that. You just kind of, you know, it's like Snot the dog in Christmas Vacation when he latches on to Clark. Cousin Eddie says, you know, he latches on, Clark. Best thing to do, just let him finish. And that's kind of what I would think about this parade. Just kind of let him do it. Hopefully the damage control isn't too bad. But that's going to be an insane parade to watch. I don't like watching parades. What? Okay, look at it on my social media feed and whatnot. But I think I'm going to watch the Knicks parade. Like, I'm kind of interested. And it's going to be weird how, because I'm a nerd like this. I'll remember every series I've ever seen and come up with, you know, my what I remember and the stories I will tell, because this is what I do, you know, the sports radio. So I use the NBA storytelling and, you know, the story that I will tell regarding this season, this Knicks team, that Spurs team, those coaches. I got a lot of thoughts on this finals. I'm going to tell them. Go nowhere. I'm Johnny Ballgame. I'm coming with them. It's Westwood One Sports. Download the Westwood One Sports app.
0: In Omaha, there's no tomorrow. 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

0: I'm bobbing my head up and down right now. Stuart Kovacs, you see this? We got good music here, don't we, Stu?
1: Oh,
0: we got good music here.
1: The very best.
0: We do. 310-840-4910. We got you until 6 a.m. Eastern time, yo. Drake, Nick, the entire lineup. It's going to be a hell of a week on Westwood One Sports. You got the World Cup heating up in Seattle, one of the capital cities of U.S. soccer. For Team USA versus Australia, both coming off World Cup wins. Like, what am I doing? I'm here talking soccer? Wait, what? Yes, I was that thrilled Friday night. I'd never been thrilled watching soccer. I loved that. Christian Pulisic? Okay, I think I get it. All my soccer nerdy friends saying, oh, could be the best American I've ever remember. Okay, I saw it. He was easily the best player on the pitch on Friday night. I hope he's okay for Seattle. Australia, United States. The NBA Finals, putting a bow here, as they like to say in this business. I never use that term. Weird that I just did, but I haven't been as wrong about an NBA Finals in over 20 years of just being an NBA geek. I was so wrong on this series, and no problem admitting it. Nick Fan, I said this before, I'll say it again. Nick Fan, you're the smartest guy in the room. Because you were with this the entire time. You were telling us bull crap. I don't care that they didn't play anybody in the East. They're destroying these teams. And you were right. And that team, for you, will live forever. And I love you for having that. You know, we have when our team wins, those teams live forever with us. The players, the moments, because you can't have a championship without like a ton of moments that come with it. The tip, Brunson. But I was so wrong on that series. I mean, I got to go back to 04 when the Pistons destroyed the Shaq and Kobe dynasty. I was way wrong on that series, and I think a lot of people were. And that was Shaq and Kobe's last game together, game 5. When the Pistons knocked them out that year. Now, this wasn't that level of beatdown because all these games were close, and I'll get into it in a second. That's why this series is just weird for me when I reference it. Because the comebacks, like, it just kept happening. They never figured it out. Protecting a lead, the fourth quarter, executing, having balls, man. They just couldn't. And, you know, the Knicks could, and that's why they won. Not that San Antonio just wrapped this up and completely gave them this. No. The tip. Brunson, takeover. The Knicks went out and earned the hell out of it. It's almost like they Muhammad Ali rope-a-doped him against George Foreman. Just toyed with him for the three quarters, kept him, I guess, in striking distance, and then the fourth quarter let them puke all over themselves, and we'll get this done. That's what I'll remember, the comebacks. But the one stat that I think I'm going to talk about the rest of my radio life when I talk about the NBA and I throw this series into whatever story I'm trying to tell. I will look back on this series with the stat of 72%. 72% of the minutes in this finals, the Spurs had the lead. 72% of the minutes. I've never seen an ass kicking in a 4-1 series with that stat that came with it. I'll tell you this, it makes me want this series again. Now, did the Knicks do enough? Did the NBA playoffs do enough to have me running and being real excited to get into an NBA regular season next year? No. Hell no. No. But man, if you could sign me up right now and say, Johnny Ballgame, you can sign this right now, and the Knicks and the Spurs will play again next year. I'd take that. I love that about the NBA, and we don't get that anymore. What is this, 8, 9 straight years with a different champion? Starting with what? Was it the Raptors? Or was it the, I think the Dubs were the last team to repeat. So we don't, I mean, I would love it because I would want to see where the Spurs gained experience. Because that's why they lost this series. It has to be. Right from the coach down, man. In this stat, never been more true, dude. The youngest team to ever win a title. 1977 Portland Trailblazers, Bill Walton, Maurice Lucas, Lionel Hollins, I'll keep going, Bobby Gross, Dave Twardzik, Johnny Newman, coached by the doctor, Jack Ramsey. That's still the youngest team to win an NBA championship. And that's why it's so hard in that league at that age to win that trophy. It doesn't happen. It's a grown man's trophy. And you could say, well, who was the grown man in this series? And you'd laugh if someone even asked you that question. It was the Knicks. They won the series and it wasn't. Every game was close. But the series, 4-1. So when I tell the story on this series, it's going to be one of those kind of like, yeah, you'll look back and all the Knicks easy peasied it in 5, but then you'll look and wait, the Spurs were winning 72% of the time and they got their ass kicked. And that's why it's been since 1977 where a young ass team like that has won the title. Now you look at Oklahoma City. Last year, they became the second youngest team to ever win a title behind the 77 Rip City Blazers, last year's Thunder. But man, remember that series? If inexperience could have given that away, it tried really hard. But then what, the Achilles of Halliburton, game 7, kind of got in the way. Even as good as Oklahoma City was last year, they were way better than that Pacers team. That Pacers team was a 4 seed in the East. Get off it. But the inexperience, the Pacers team was way more experienced. But Oklahoma City still won. Now, if, big if, San Antonio would have won that series, they would have become the second youngest team to win an NBA championship. Which again points to the holy shnikes factor that 77 Blazer team still has that. Because every one of those players went to college. Their best player, Bill Walton, went to college for 4 years. And they were still that young? That's crazy. But yeah, that's how I will think of this series. I was way wrong on it. One team was experienced. The other team wasn't. Even though the inexperienced team, I mean, when they were playing their ball, they were better than the Knicks. Of course, can't say they weren't. But sorry, 4 quarters, guys. You don't get to just play for 3. Nope. The Knicks know that. You didn't. And De'Aaron Fox, like, stop shooting that. De'Aaron Fox, dribble the ball out. Make them foul you. You're an 80% free throw shooter. It was ridiculous. And I don't even think the Spurs would have won the series. They would have kept doing stupid stuff like that because they weren't ready. And I was wrong on that. I thought they would be, and I disrespected the Knicks. I disrespected the Eastern Conference. I disrespected the Sixers. I disrespected the Cavs, and I said, nah. And wow, 4-1, Knicks fan. Like, put that in your pipe. I know you will during that parade. Like, seriously. Like, that was you gotta love that. 4-1? You smack that ass. I was wrong. I loved the comebacks. I mean, you just saw it. Like, and it's funny with sports fans. We can sense it, can't we? We can. One team's tight as all hell. I mean, you've put a lump of coal up their ass, in 2 weeks you'd have a diamond. Thank you, Ferris Bueller. And then the other team was loosey-goosey. The other team had dudes that won college national championships. Dude, you could see that And the Spurs, yeah. Too young, too inexperienced, and good for the Knicks. You showed them. Because in that league, you don't win titles that young. There's been two teams, guys. The 77 Blazers and the 2025 Thunder. That's it. You got to earn your stripes in that league, and that's typically how it is. In the Knicks, Eastern Conference Finals last year, Jalen Brunson. And God, he was winning national titles in college 10 years ago on those Nova teams. 10 years. What, 2016? Was that the shot? Chris Jenkins? Yeah. Like, dude, they were ready. And Knicks fan, still partying. You know, Stuart, you had a good question, my producer, about, you know, you look at all the teams that have the droughts going on in pro sports right now, championship droughts, you know, or teams that just haven't won one. And it's kind of it's fun game to play. Like, who's next? You know? And, I mean, it's a Bills fan, Lions fan. You know, they have AFL and NFL championship droughts, never won a Super Bowl. But if you had to put your finger on it, Stuart Kovacs, who's working on a drought right now being filled up with some sweet juice?
1: I think it's the Bills. I know that's probably the easy answer, but with Josh Allen, a new head coach in the mix, the AFC is still kind of open. I mean, I know we said the same thing last year, and we've said the same thing for the past 3 or 4 years, but I do think it's going to have to happen eventually for Josh Allen. If it doesn't happen, I mean, I'd be stunned.
0: I was thinking about this, yeah, during the commercial break of all times, just thinking about the show and whatnot and all these AFC quarterbacks that are making Mahomes-level money, and not all of them can get there. You know, it's just the AFC, and you start with Mahomes, and then you go to, you know, you go to the Josh Allen and Lamar. But don't forget, dude, Drake May was just there. Bo Nix was almost just there. Trevor Lawrence is like, hey, we're coming. Justin Herbert's like, man, maybe. Joe Burrow's like, I'm already here, dude. Let's just give me a decent defense and I'll go into Arrowhead or Buffalo and win again. I've done both in playoff games. I'll do it again. Like, all those guys, like, you know, they're all trying to get through a door that only lets one person in every year. And I wonder at what point, because Stuart, you know, I'm telling these NFL stories for the next however long I'm in this business. Like, which one of those guys is going to be, God, I hate using this name, Daniel Constantine Marino. Or in this case, maybe not even being Daniel Constantine Marino, maybe being like a Warren Moon, a Hall of Famer, never went to a Super Bowl. In Moon's case, he never went to a conference championship, never got out of the divisional round. But it's not everybody gets to. So I just kind of wonder, and I was thinking about that during the break, like, God, what if Josh Allen doesn't ever get to a Super Bowl? It's not going to be like preposterous. Oh my God, what? No, that just means Mahomes got there. That means Burrow got there. That means Lamar finally got there. That means one of these new rookie dudes, young guys, is going to get there. So it's weird. Some of these guys won't. 310-840-4910. Yeah, those are my takeaways with the finals. I was wrong. The inexperience was evident. And you got to credit the Knicks on that. Let's get to Brandon in Chicago.

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1: Alvarado, he was kind of filling that A.J. Mitchell role, what OKC was doing to the Spurs. And honestly, I just think the Spurs ran out of gas. Like, again, I said, he got out-coached. He left Wemby in there too long, and, you know, I think it showed up towards the end of the games.
2: Thank you for the call, Brandon, in Chicago. You know, for me, when this before the series started, on this show, me and Stuart Kovacs were talking. I said, who's under the most pressure in this entire series? I said, Mitch Johnson. Because, dude, yeah, we know his background. He's new to this. Young coach was given this. And he got his ass out coached, man. It was evident. And he was just as young as his players. And here's my take on Mitch. Like, for example, you know, I heard PJ Carlesimo on this network with Mike Wickett early last night. PJ Carlesimo was Kevin Durant's first coach in Seattle and then a year in Oklahoma City. And they sucked. They couldn't get it done. And PJ Carlesimo didn't get the golden goose. If it would have worked early with Kevin Durant, PJ Carlesimo would have got to be Kevin Durant's coach. He didn't get to. Look at LeBron's rookie year. Paul Silas was his first coach. Now, missed the playoffs. What, LeBron's first 2 years? Paul Silas didn't get to be the coach anymore. They brought in, of all people, Mike Brown, and it worked. Mitch Johnson, no, they're not going to fire him. But Mitch Johnson better not have these issues ever again. Like, ever, ever, ever, ever again. Because they will find someone who's not going to... And I love Mitch, guys. I'm a Mitch Johnson fan. We're from the same city. Legitimately, I grew up like 5 miles away from Mitch Johnson's house. I remember him when he was in middle school. He was a basketball player at O'Day, like a powerhouse high school in Seattle. He went to Stanford. He was a good player at Stanford. Not good enough for the NBA, but found a home in the G League with the Austin Toros of San Antonio and worked his way up. I love Mitch Johnson, man. Like, dude, but that was rough. And, yeah, if he doesn't get this quickly fixed, Wemby's going to get a new coach, guys. That's what, you know. Magic Johnson, his first coach, even though he won a title, it didn't work. Westhead, you can go on and on. Michael Jordan's first coach was a guy named Kevin Lockery. My old school listeners, remember Kevin Lockery? He got MJ. He had the first 2 years with MJ. Imagine that. He probably still, if he's alive, thinks about that in the middle of the night. They just would have given me one more year. One more year. That's my worry with Mitch Johnson, is that in 3 years, he's coaching frickin' the Charlotte Hornets or the Sacramento Kings, living off this run. And, yeah, 310-840-4910. Let's get to Pittsburgh. How about Mr. Pittsburgh on the line on Westwood One? Mr. Pittsburgh, hey. Bring it.
3: Hey, how you doing, my friend? Hey, listen, first-time caller here. I just want to say what a series that was. 4-1. Let's understand why the New York Knicks won this. You know what? When you think of Michael Jordan, you look at him as an assassin, and that's what Jalen Brunson was. See, when you look at the San Antonio Spurs when they played against OKC, OKC went to Game 6 in San Antonio, and you know, they went there and got beat by 20, but you know what? That wasn't the thing to do. You got to go in. You got to be an assassin. Michael Jordan was an assassin. He did it in Utah. We're not bringing it back to Game 7. We're winning it here because that's our goal, to win a title. That was Brunson's attitude. That's why they won the game. And yes, you're right. Experience was the one thing that helped this.

0: team win. But you know what? I hope that Shai Gilgeous-Alexander watched tonight and learned something from it, buddy. If you want to be a repeat, you want to continue to be a champion, you've got to go in there hungry. You've got to go in there ready to feast. You've got to go in there like that lion that's ready to go after its prey. You have to, and that's what Jalen Brunson did. Brunson saw his teammates were down and out. He said, give it to me. I got you. A point guard. He's a true point guard. A true point guard, they set up everybody else so that way they can attack and score. But this time he knew, listen, if we were going to win this series that night, last night, it's going to be on me. 45 points. Send Wemby on and San Antonio home in their home court. Congratulations, New York Knicks fans. You deserve it.
1: Thank you for the call, Mr. Pittsburgh. Well done. Had really good calls tonight and this morning. 100%. Like, that's one of the things that I love about the NBA and the storytelling that comes with the NBA is the character that says, give me the effing ball and get the F out of the way, and I got this. And we've seen it so many times in that league. And it is a presentation, a theater, a performance, an exhibition that no other sport provides. I'm sorry, but your best player in baseball only gets to hit one out of every nine times, man. In the NFL, Patrick Mahomes doesn't play defense. Basketball, hockey, your best player plays a third of the ice time. But in basketball, you can have that alpha dog that says, I got it, damn it. We're not going to lose. We're not going back home. And Jalen Brunson was that. Wemby was the opposite. Wemby didn't have any killer instinct, man. Like, I mean, do you get in De'Aaron Fox's face on some of those? Maybe not. It's not his personality, but dude, give me the ball. What would a Michael Jordan done if on critical possessions, Horace Grant keeps taking 17-footers? Like, that wouldn't have happened. And Jalen Brunson, yeah, I got it. A stinking assassin. You're right. Just a badass. That's what Jalen Brunson is. And that's what he will continue to be. And I will challenge somebody on this because I said, I think Jalen Brunson is the best 6'1 or under three-level scorer I've ever seen in the NBA. Ever. He lives in the paint and he's 6 feet. Lives in the paint. Operates in the paint. Probably, hell, led that team in paint buckets that series. Maybe not, but right outside the paint. He finishes under the basket well, draws fouls well, shoots free throws well. The mid-range game, I think it's the best in the league. The way he operates the 15, 17-foot game, he eventually gets you to fall for the pump fake. They always do. Then all of a sudden, he gets your ass in the air. Haga laga. Then he's going to either draw the foul or find a lane to shoot. He's got the best mid-range game off the dribble like in the league. And then outside, he can shoot a three whenever he wants. Deep distance. He did that. How many big threes does he hit? He hit several in the fourth quarter. Down four. Brunson comes, drills a three. Down one. Like, and I say that because he's a better three-point shooter than Isaiah Thomas was. And I'll give Zeke credit finishing inside. Mid-range game, one of the best, maybe the best. But he wasn't the three-point shooter because the era didn't call for it. You could say that too. And AI, my God, I loved Allen Iverson. One of my favorites ever. But I think Brunson has a better mid-range scoring game. And that's really saying something, because you have no idea. I'll tell you, the pantheon I put Iverson in scorers, certainly dudes that are 6'1 or under. But I didn't see AI take over a finals series. I never saw AI drop a 40 burger in a clincher on the ROAD. That's like tracking down a cephalopoid on foot, Men in Black fans. That's Jalen Brunson. He's tracking down cephalopoids on foot. I've not seen a dude like 6'1 or under be a three-level lethal scorer like that. Good for him. I love his story. That's how I want the American basketball player to be developed. Not just going to the AAU in the academy for 1 year, spending 8 months on a campus, and then going to the draft and being some teenage fart knocker in the league. I love the Brunson path. And it paid off, and I loved seeing that. Let's get to Montreal. Oh, Canada. Tony, Montreal, you're up with Johnny Ballgame. What you got?
2: Johnny, how you doing, man? I love when you take my calls. I appreciate it, man. Listen, I'm 100% for the Knicks. I love the Knicks. And what's best about it is the way you call it. You know, everybody anointed Wemby at 22 years old, the greatest basketball player on the earth. The problem is he can't play more than 30 minutes. He doesn't have the wind. He's too young, and he ran into a wall of players that five beat one. You know that. No matter how good you are, you can't beat five. And not only can you not beat five, you can't beat 10. Because that bench is just as good as most starting lineups in the NBA. And if you look at the Robinsons and the Shamets and all these guys that come off the bench, these guys are not fooling around. The general, you called it. He is a general. He's the Iceman. That man, when he took that inbound pass, okay, from Obi, and that came across, it takes guts. It takes a lot of courage to take that long shot. Okay, it didn't make the shot. He didn't make the shot, but, you know, his own player who inbounded made one of the greatest tips ever. It'll never be forgotten. And those players that are on that team will walk forever. Like Fred Shiro said when the Flyers won back in the 70s, he says, we will walk together in forever. We are a brotherhood that will never be forgotten. And that's what's going to happen with this team. He is the king. He brought the ring. I always called Jalen the king. And the king brings the ring. He brought the ring. And he didn't quit in that last game. Johnny, you as a guy that's a sportscaster, you got to appreciate a guy that, okay, he didn't play so well in the beginning. But it's how you finish. It's how you finish the games. It's not how you start them. It's not how you play in game one. It's how you play in the last game and how you eclipse everybody else. And when he's on that field of play, when he's on that court, he's burying guys. When he's on that thing, those are ice in the eyes, ice in the veins. Look at Wemby. When he was taking those free throws, he was hyperventilating.
1: I was too. Yeah.
2: and you look at Cat and you look at Robinson. They manhandled that kid. Wemby was manhandled. Sure, he can play. Sure, he can score. But who scored 45 of 94 points? Jalen. And you know what? You're right. You know, the National Basketball League never looked upon this guy as anything but a second round draft. He wasn't good enough to be signed by Dallas. And Nico is wherever Nico is today. He gave up two stars, right? But it doesn't matter. The star in New York came to New York when New York wasn't anywhere near the stratosphere that it's at right now. And this guy shot for the moon, and the boys came along and touched the stars. And that's what they say in basketball. These guys all became stars. So when they have that parade, that canyon of heroes has a bunch of new heroes. And the thing is, Johnny, it's New York, right? So New York is tribal. You're either a Mets fan, a Yankees fan, a Giants fan, a Jets fan, etc. You know, all the way. But today, all of those tribes, all those boroughs are behind one team. One team. Yep. And you know what? They should be proud. The rest of the NBA should be proud, and fans of basketball around the world should be proud, because that was a lunch bucket team. That wasn't LeBron. That wasn't superstars, Johnny. Johnny, that's lunch bucket guys. Just like you are a lunch bucket guy like me at this hour of the morning. I'm going to work. I'm still at work. You're doing what you do. But the guys in New York that are tears coming out of their eyes, 50 years that they've been waiting, 53 years they've been waiting for this. You know, I was tearing up, man. And I'm an old man. I'm 67. I thought there's no way. But the people kept condemning them. Yeah, man.
1: Man, your Knick fan loves you. Thank you for the call. I it does bug me when people are like, well, Brunson didn't have that great of a series. Look at his field goal percentage. Stop it. 310-840-4910. I'm Johnny Ballgame. It's Westwood One. 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
3: 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The U.S. beats Paraguay and gives the nation something to believe in. Is their World Cup run just getting started? Westwood One Sports.
4: The U.S. Treasury quietly released its official financial report for 2025. 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
12: From the Logan AC and Heat Services Weather Center.
13: Humidity drops tonight, setting up for a nice cooler couple days on your Monday and Tuesday. Looking absolutely beautiful. Highs in the upper 70s and low dew points. I'm your 10 Weather Impact meteorologist, Lily Aldrich, with 97.1 The Fan.
1: 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Love ya.

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0: It's Westwood One Sports Night with Johnny Ballgame.
1: Stuart Kovacs producing. Peyton Lodge, son of Roger, running our board. And I'm Johnny Ballgame. And it's Westwood One Sports Night. Got you till 6 a.m. Eastern time, where they're going to be fired up. You got two parades coming this week now. Carolina seals the deal in Vegas. They bring the cup back to that region for first times in 20 years. And then the Knicks. Oh, is there anybody listening that remembers the last time the Knicks won a title? Like, you remember the series of them beating the Lakers? Like, you remember the 73 series? And then you lived long enough to see this Knicks team? And you are a fan of both? Where's that story? 310-840-4910. I want it. Because when I wrap up the NBA season and this storyline for the finals, first off, I'll always remember being wrong. And I don't think I was this wrong on an NBA Finals series since 2004, when the Pistons smeared the Shaq and Kobe Lakers and ended the Shaq and Kobe dynasty. That was the last game Shaq and Kobe ever played together. Game 5, 04 Finals, losing to the Pistons. And I thought there was just no way. That was the original super team. They brought in Karl Malone. They brought in Gary Payton, neither of which were at the point of their career, at least within that offense, where they could do much. But you had the best two players in the league, Shaq and Kobe, essentially. And I was way off that series, and that was a 5-game series. I'll tell you this, that was more of an ass-kicking than this. And this is an ass-kicking on paper, right? It's a paper ass-kicking. Any series in 5 games, it's a really hard sell to get someone to say, oh, that was a really good series, man. It's a tough sell. I'll listen to that. I mean, when the loser in 5 games leads 72% of the minutes, for me, that's kind of where I'm going to go. I was wrong as hell. The comebacks were thrilling, riveting, gut-wrenching, heart-wrenching. I mean, I can't imagine being a diehard Knicks or Spurs fan that whole series, especially in those fourth quarters. Spurs fans just hoping to hold on. Knicks fan just hoping to keep the comeback going. And then you could just tell when one team, they didn't know what they were doing. Oh, there's De'Aaron Fox taking another jumper. Great. Just wasting possessions. And yeah, I'll remember the comebacks. I mean, the historic comeback, but like Stuart Kovacs said, San Antonio had a double-digit lead in all 5 games. I mean, you go back and watch, and I won't, but that will be my takeaway. 310-840-4910. And inexperience, that's the other takeaway. I was wrong as hell. Comebacks were fun to watch, thrilling, and the inexperience, yep, that was the difference for me. One team was ready. They knew the moment. They wanted the moment. That's all the Knicks wanted, was a shot of the moment. San Antonio didn't want any part of that moment. They just wanted to easy peasy it and be up by 10 the whole game and kind of coast to victories. And they just couldn't have it happen. Bad possessions. I love Mitch Johnson. I hope it works out for him in San Antonio. He's a Seattle guy. I love him. But man, that was not a good series for him. If Spurs brass, and they should, think about, well, moving forward, their best assistant is gone, too. Was it the Orlando gig? Their top assistant, you lose, but that's the NBA. Let's get back to the calls. We're going to beautiful Idaho. Oh, what a beautiful day in Idaho. Ron, you're up with Johnny Ballgame on Westwood One. What you got, Ron?
2: I just want to say hi. I haven't seen you in a couple of years, and your voice and your program just rang me off the bell. I followed Austin Gentry in his senior year at the Big Blue before it got painted green. So if that was you, I just want to say I love you, buddy.
1: Appreciate the call, Ron. Checking in on Idaho. And by the way, that was Gentry's junior year. He left a year early. Not that it matters, but yes. I'm like the president of Ashton Gentry Radio. the show I am a part of Monday through Friday, KTIK, The Ticket in Boise, Idaho. My partners and I, and we talk about Ash and Jenty every single day. And you could have imagined the 2024 college football season in a college football town like Boise with Ash and Jenty. I should have won the Heisman, but yeah. 310-840-4910. Appreciate the shout out in Idaho. Let's get to New York. How about this? Steven in New York. Steven, I want you to bring it, man. What you got?
3: Hi. Thanks for having me. Is this Johnny Bowl game?
1: In the flesh.
3: Hi. I'm going to tell you afterwards why you have more integrity than the other hosts on there. But first, I want to mention, you mentioned the Isaiah Thomas play with Larry Bird. I'm glad you brought that up, because the play that Nick guy made on game three, he inbounded the ball. When Brunson had trouble shooting it, he was on the left-hand side. Did you notice that? Waving at him, like, get me the ball. Brunson didn't see him and put it up, so he ran down the middle and had the presence of mind when he went off the rim to know when to stop and then when to jump and out-jump everybody. That was a Larry Bird-type play. That was unbelievable. So I hope that people remember that like they remember Larry Bird's play, because it made the series go 3-1. Second thing, you mentioned Todd Toilet Bowls. Do you know that he cost Tom Brady a second Super Bowl? You probably remember. Do you remember after Brady won the Super Bowl with Tampa, the next year they played Los Angeles in the playoffs.
1: Great game. Great right. game. They had Brady, a lead with, what, 30 seconds?
3: No. But not only that, Brady was 21 points behind in the fourth quarter, tied the game on a big long pass to Evans with like less than a minute, okay? So everybody's thinking this is going to go into overtime. This is, if the coin flip goes for Brady, you know who's going to win, right? But the Rams had the ball for like less than a minute. Everybody in the world watching this game knows it's going to Cooper Kupp. And Todd Toilet Bowls, the defensive coordinator, just has one defender back there. Do you remember the play?
1: And 100%.
3: And of course.
1: Yes.
3: Okay. So at the time, and the head coach, Arians, he also signed off on that call, like the worst call of all time. So Brady gets pissed off at that. It cost him another Super Bowl. Brady gets pissed off, and he has the management fire Arians. So to get back at Brady for putting pressure, fire Arians. Who does he make head coach? Todd Toilet Bowls. This guy's and the sports media has these orgasms the last 5 years. He's won the division the last 5 years with 9-8 records. The guy, he's not even going to make it. I can't even believe they re-signed him. Last point, I want to say why you have more integrity than the other hosts. I've called this station 3 times now because I had disagreements. With 2 of the guys, I was put on a thing where I couldn't talk, and they just talked over me and made me look stupid. Whereas I called you once before, and you made an honest mistake, and you did the same thing at first. You put me on hold, told me I was stupid, but I called back, and you let me back on because you made a mistake about Doug Williams replacing Jay Schrader. You have integrity that you let me come back on, and you let me, you had a misunderstanding. It was an honest mistake. The guy last night and this other guy, who I was driving the car. You know, I come home, I drive home late. 3 nights in a row. First guy he's insisting that we talk about what do we think about Taylor Swift and marrying, the guy from, the football player. I called up to say that none of his listeners cares about that. He puts me on a blocked line where I can't respond and tells me how it's so great that he's mixing pop culture with football when there's not one 15-year-old girl listening to your show. The guy last night was worse. He's talking about the Nick game.
1: Steven, I get you, man. Steven, let me get in. I get you, man. That's their show. I don't want the ball game show here to be, hey, let's call and bitch about the other dudes who have shows. And it's a hard business. And you have to decide, thank you for the call, when and where you mix in what you mix in. My strategy, I try to mix in the pop culture while I'm talking about sports. I want to mix in a cheesy movie line from Dumb and Dumber. I'll throw that into my sports stuff. But everybody does it differently. Appreciate you still listening to Westwood One, and I'll let you handle that with those other guys. Thanks for the call. Let's get to Pennsylvania. Sean! Sean, you in Pennsylvania right now? What you got for us, brother? Bring it.
4: No, bro. I'm the guy that bet the Knicks before the playoffs, plus 771. remember? I'm at the World Series of Poker.
1: Okay.
4: This was the other night. So I cashed in $4,335, brother.
1: Well done.
4: Yep.
1: $4,300.
4: Yeah.
1: That's what you made on the Knicks?
4: Yeah, that's what I made. The Knicks, Jalen Brunson's a product of Illinois basketball. We all know that. High school basketball, Lincolnshire, Illinois. just a great ball player. Great, great ball player. Also, Wembanyama looked very weak down the stretch of almost every game there was. They leaned on him like no tomorrow, you know. And I do agree with the other caller. You have a lot of integrity. I like the way you broadcast. That's why I'm calling again. I usually don't. And then the last thing is, the parade is going to be crazy. I know several people that live in New York because me and my wife moved from Brooklyn. And it is sunny and warm here in Vegas. I'm already up like 7,000 for the week. So let's go.
1: Keep it rolling, Sean. And I appreciate you calling and listening to Johnny Ballgame on Westwood One Sports Night, 310-840-4910. I hate that I have to. I wish I could feel differently about this series, but that's just my emotion, man. I watched every second like you did. You know, it was a paper ass kicking. It was more to me about the Spurs folding in fourth quarters than the Knicks saying, not on my watch. But hey, take it either way. I'm not taking anything away from a Knicks fan. Dude, well done. And Jalen Brunson, that's like how I would love the American basketball player to be developed. Not this AAU, grimy, sleazy, greasy bullcrap that gets you to college for 1 year and it's all this money and I need all these touches and if I don't get it, I'm leaving. And I hate that. Like, I hate how this country, I hate our system. Because I notice it. I don't know if you guys do. The international players are so much further ahead in just life than I think a lot of the American rookies. And Jalen Brunson, not going to be one of those guys. No, that's how I want. You know, you go to college, you win two natties, two NCAA tournaments. You play it. I mean, now, like, guys are on campus for 8 months. They show up in June, July, and they're out in March. That's it. That's the college experience. So I like that Jalen Brunson is getting all this stuff thrown his way. And how is he the best American basketball player on earth right now? He's up there. Probably still go with what? You're going to go with Ant? Okay. Brunson's going to have his ring sized here in a second. Dropping 40 anytime his team needed him to, having a bucket, whether it was a three or operating in the key or drawing a foul, however he wanted to. You want to talk three level scoring? I don't think I've ever seen a better player, 6 feet, 6'1", that's a three level scorer better than Jalen Brunson. That includes Zeke. That includes AI. I mean, the day I didn't have this mid-range game, Jalen Brunson, I knew I was going to bust myself. Jalen Brunson, he abuses players physically. He backs them in. You get the pump fake game going. Sooner or later, the idiot's going to fall for the pump fake, and then the world is yours. And my God, the pump fakes. How many times did a Nick get three free throws because of a pump fake? Oh, my God. Yep, a lot of them. Don't leave your feet. Who cares? You're not going to block a shot out there anyway if you're not Wemby. Let him shoot. They didn't. Just one of the many things. But I think he might be the best 6 foot, three level scorer I've ever seen. He gets it under the basket. He gets mid range. And hell yes, he shoots threes. He's a marvelous player. And I wish more American basketball players had that upbringing. Not, well, you know, you play AAU, you don't even play high school ball anymore, it's a waste of your time. You just play AAU and then you go to some academy where they just play you there too, and then you get to go to this mega school for all this money. You're there 8 months and then you're walking down on NBA draft night hugging your mother and all that good stuff, and then you're into the league. And those guys aren't ready in most cases. They're not. 310-840-4910. Let's go to beautiful Santa Cruz. God, I wish I was in Santa Cruz right now. Steph, you're on the line. What you got, Steph?
5: Oh, yeah, we got that warm weather. So, anyways, I was noticing a trend. Anyways, let me give a shout-out. I'm a diehard Spurs fan. I give a shout-out to the New York Knicks. Congratulations. Since, what, 73, right?
1: Yep.
5: 73, and I'll give you a tidbit on that. 73, Phil Jackson.
1: Yep, he was on that team. Yeah, he was on that team. You're right.
5: So let me go back to these weird droughts. USA Hockey Men's, how long was their drought? And they got it, right?
1: Okay.
5: And then Indiana Hoosiers football, how long was their drought?
1: Wow. Okay.
5: And then you got to correct me on this one. I don't know too much about hockey. So we had a new champion today, right?
1: 20 years ago, Carolina held the Lord Stanley's Cup.
5: Okay. I'm just going to say it right now. Okay, and then we throw in the Knicks, obviously, because I was 73 and all that. I'll take a wild guess. You'll think I'm crazy. World Cup hockey, it's time USA does it this year.
1: World Cup soccer, he meant. Steph, appreciate the call. Thank you. Look, if you watched the first half on Friday like I did too, you were like, wait. Did I miss something? Do we like kick ass in soccer now too? Because if we do, then I might stick around here for a while. We're Americans. We want winners. And if they don't dominate from a global standpoint, it feels like a lot of us are like, eh. And like I said, we're American sports fans, or most of you listening. We don't just love one sport. We don't just follow two teams. Like Stuart Kovacs, how many, I mean, you got like seven teams that you love, right, Stu?
6: I would say so, yeah, probably around
1: okay, that. Check out Stu's teams, too. I love this. He's a Laker fan in basketball. Okay, he's a Yankee fan in baseball. I think he's a Duke men's basketball fan.
6: No, not Duke.
1: I'm just kidding. I thought I could keep it going. I know you're not a Cowboy fan. You're a Giants fan?
6: Raiders
1: fan. Duh. How do I know that? How did I miss that? That was a brain fart. He's a huge Raider fan.
6: Yeah.
1: Talking about droughts, 1983.
6: Long time.
1: Last Raider Super Bowl beat the Washington franchise. And, good stuff, guys. Let's get to Buffalo. Let's get some hockey in here. David in Buffalo. That's a hockey town. David, bring it. Hockey talk. Where do you have?
7: You got it, John. What a game tonight. Game six. All the credit goes to Carolina. Their defense was suffocating. This series all flipped in that game where they were down 4-0. Rod Brind'Amour went to Brandon Bussey as the goaltender. He stoned Mitch Marner on that penalty shot. And even though Vegas won that game, the momentum kind of swung after that, all in Carolina's favor. Their defense, their offense, they got timely goals. In a lot of ways, they're similar to how the Knicks are built. They've got a lot of really good players, but they don't have that overwhelming superstar player. And every night they kind of got contributions from different guys. And I think that was the key to both these teams winning their championships. And instead of going out and spending major money on, a big-time player in either sport. Like the NFL, you have to have a star quarterback. We all know that to win. But in hockey, in the NBA, you can't just go and get a LeBron James or go get a Connor McDavid and win it all. You got to have, the sum of the parts is huge. And Brandon Bussey, a backup goaltender, you look at some of the guys on the Knicks. I mean, you look at a guy like Josh Hart, OG, Ananobi. I mean, he made that one play. There's a guy that was even a bench player in Toronto a few years ago. So it's so huge to have a culture, guys that can come off the bench and play a big role, because sports, especially at the highest level, man, it's not always about the superstars. You got to have solid role players to win it all.
1: That's a great call, David in Buffalo, and I agree with you on the Stanley Cup. Even though Vegas won game two, the comeback, the way Carolina, you kind of felt maybe it would flip, and it did. And I wanted Vegas badly to win that series, and just didn't happen. 310-840-4910. Keep them coming on that. And true, guys, if your role players aren't hitting threes, it's really hard to win a series, right? You need the 3-and-D guys, not just one. Every team has them. You need your 3-and-D role player guys. Just hit an open three 40% of the time. And my God, OG, how many times that series when the Spurs were up, oh, I don't even know, 24 points, did OG hit that three to just kind of keep the Knicks in it? All series. Big, okay, they're up 17. Oh, OG, it's a three. They're up 14. Get another steely. It's another one. Now they're down 11. And you're like, whoa, okay. That happened all series. And that play, I know we had a previous caller talked about the tip-in. Yeah. When you watch the finals the rest of your life, when they have the intro of the finals and you see Marv Albert, a spectacular move by Michael Jordan, and you see the up and under that Jordan had against the Lakers in the 91 finals, you see Larry Bird missing a shot, and then following his own shot, catching it midair and laying it in. You see Magic Johnson's hook shot against Boston in, what was that, 85 or 87? You know, you see Dr. J going up and under the basket on that layup over Michael Cooper, I think. And then you're going to see OG's tip. That's one of those plays. It's like in college basketball, the Leitner shot. You get to see it every year. Same with, you know, what is it, Chris Matthews, Villanova? You see it every year. Was it Chris Matthews? No. Slippy Slappy Swami. The one guy on that team that didn't make the NBA. Chris Jenkins. My bad. Chris Jenkins. But yeah, like for basketball, for the NBA, that play will live forever, like Kareem's skyhook and Dream's up and under. So, Nick fan, you'll have that play forever. I want NFL coaches, if their team doesn't make the playoffs this year, yeah, not going to work here anymore. We'll do that with Stuart Kovacs coming up. I'm Johnny Ballgame. This is Westwood One Sports Night. 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
0: In Omaha, there's no tomorrow. 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
1: 310-804-4910. I asked you before, like, where you are with college football. That's kind of like the next big thing coming up. Oh, can I really get excited about week zero right about now? What, about 2 months and 10 days or so from legit college football being back? Great, love it. But I'm worried. Like, I'm afraid college football keeps getting further and further from my liking every year. It is an unlimited annual free agent system with no salary cap. It's like, this is what we're doing? Yeah, that's what's going on right now. And they're trying Congress, presidents, everybody's trying to fix this. It's like Humpty Dumpty, man. All the king's horses, all the king's men. And people are trying to put college football back together again, or they're not. And they're looking at me saying, no, dude, Humpty Dumpty's not getting put back together again because the college football that you loved, see ya, wouldn't want to be ya, smell ya later. We don't want those stories. We want the biggest and baddest. The schools that put the most money into it, we get everything. I mean, you just look at an SEC or Big Ten roster, look at all the players on that team that came from the Group of Six level. It's staggering. Staggering, dude. Like, the players are everywhere. And, you know, this guy's not good enough for the SEC, really. I saw Diego Pavia win Conference USA Player of the Year, and I loved him at New Mexico State. I saw Diego Pavia win Conference USA Player of the Year. The very next year, he won SEC Player of the Year. So get off it that the New Mexico State kid is not good enough for the biggest badass SEC. He was damn near the best quarterback in that league. And he was playing at a military school in New Mexico. So I don't want to hear it. They can play. And now it's getting better for those schools. Vanderbilt's best time ever in football, ever, was the Diego Pavia era. They bought him from Las Cruces, New Mexico, a couple miles away from where Billy the Kid is buried. So don't tell me they're not good enough. They're good enough. And now those players can all leave. And I do like that they can do that, but there's like nothing that the team that grooms these players receives on no transfer fee. Like, that's what I want them to work out. Look at the Washington State Cougars, for example. They had Cam Ward at quarterback, and he was terrific in Pullman. Pullman, Wazoo, they have a lot of good quarterbacks. Drew Bledsoe, Ryan Leaf, Mark Rippon, the throwing Samoan, Jack Thompson. I could name Cougar quarterbacks all night, Jason Gesser. And they had Cam Ward. What happened? $1 million or whatever. He goes to Miami. They get nothing. So what do they do? Cool. They bring up John Mateer, and he's a badass. Great. What happens there? Oklahoma comes in and pays seven figures for John Mateer. Washington State got nothing out of that. They just groomed essentially like two like Heisman candidate and the first overall pick quarterback. And they got nothing out of that. I wish they could work on some stuff there or, yes, I don't know. But that's where we are. And it gets worse. I mean, Texas Tech, you guys, and if there's a Texas Tech fan listening, put them to the front of the line, Lodge. You can call in. Because I'd love to hear you defend this. And I'd love to hear you defend the motives that your president says are true. When it is the easiest, peasiest crock of BS I think I've ever heard in the form of college football.

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1: Tech University, and this Brendan Sorsby thing has gotten to the point where he needs to make a statement. Because the college football world is saying, really? No, dude, come on. Like, of all things we're doing in college football now, which is ridiculous, we're still not going to do that, are we? Here is the president a few days ago talking about this situation, Texas Tech University president, Dr. Lawrence Skavonik.
2: Well, I think everybody should realize that first and foremost, our decisions in this matter have been guided by a conviction we have at Texas Tech, and that is we stand by and we support our students. Now, Brendan made a mistake. We acknowledge that, and mistakes have consequences. At the same time, here is a young man with a dream and a vision to pursue a career, and we felt not to have the opportunity to pursue that career, given the circumstances and the evolving changes in this world that these athletes face, was unfair and unjust. So we are attending, first of all, to his medically diagnosed condition, and we are prepared to support him as he pursues that career that he's spent his whole life working toward. That's what we do at Texas Tech.
1: Oh, gosh. Where's their ribbon? It's not about the football. It's about them caring for their student athletes. And a student? Well, Brendan Sorsby's never taken a snap for Texas Tech. He showed up in January. He played the last 2 years at Cincinnati, where he's under 500 as a starter. Before that, he was at Indiana before they were good. So, I mean, you've had him on your campus. I don't know if Dr. Lawrence Skavonik has ever even met Brendan Sorsby before all this crap went down. I don't think he has. But that's not what they're about at Tech. Really? Well, it's not about the $5 million you're paying Brendan Sorsby this year, been reported. $5 million just to help a kid? And it's not even help. You think you're helping a kid who has a massive, severe sports gambling addiction? And what are you doing? You're having him play a sport that's centered around gambling now? This is bull crap. Just own it. Just say, we're about sports here. And that's why we're good now. Because we got a lot of people who don't give a rip about anything that we win. Guns up. That's all they care about. Own it. Own it. Not anyway, it's not about football here. It's not about the money. We just want to help him. He's pursuing his dreams. Well, we all have dreams. And a lot of us do really, really stupid stuff that gets in the way of those dreams. And those dreams just stay as what? Dreams. And if he wants to go to the NFL, he'll find a way. It's not up to Texas Tech to, put this guy on the straight and narrow. Oh, because they love him so much. And then that's going to help him. He'd go to the NFL regardless. He'd go to the supplemental draft. Somebody would probably take him. But he shouldn't be playing college football, in my opinion. That is opening up the worst, smelliest, grossest, tremor-sized can of worms I've ever seen. Kevin Bacon, you better go hop on an RV, because that tremor will come up and snag your ace. Shouldn't be playing. I mean, if college football did not have a relationship with gambling, I might be okay with it. Maybe you are helping him. But again, is the owner of a bar, a college, huge bar, all the people go to this bar. I don't know. Would you want to hire someone who just finished rehab, who's had a severe addiction and problem with alcohol? That's not a good space. I mean, that's common sense for me. Maybe I got this all wrong, like everything. But I do have, I said, front of the line, Peyton Lodge. And you gave us Tony in Dallas. And he's a Texas Tech alum. So this is going to be a beautiful call. Bring him on. Tony in Dallas. You've heard that whole rant I just had. I don't know how pissed off you are, but I want to hear it. Tony, bring it.

0: Johnny Ballgame, I am pissed off, but not at what you said, sir. I'm pissed off at my university. Just supposed to be a center of higher education, and it just showed a center of higher ignorance, center of higher, let's work with our heads up our ass. I'd rather swallow chewing tobacco than swallow this.
1: How about this, Tony? Play along with this scenario. You love Texas Tech more than anything. They're playing Baylor, and say that Texas Tech is favored by 6.5, okay? And they're up by 6 points, and they're driving the ball late, and they're in field goal range already, okay? So they're probably going to cover the spread. But all of a sudden, there's a oh my gosh, what? It's a missed, it's a fumbled snap. So, you know, the world is an imperfect place. Screws fall out, bad snaps happen. And all of a sudden, Texas Tech fumbles the ball. Baylor gets it. Now, Texas Tech still wins. They won by 6. Spread was 6.5, but they didn't cover. How many fans, how many football people are going to look at that game and go, that's kind of fishy? And the reason it's kind of fishy is, look who the quarterback is. The guy has a known, admitted, severe case. It's a gambling problem. He needs help. I don't hate Brendan Sorsby. I hate Texas Tech for doing this. Brendan Sorsby probably doesn't deserve all this. He should have just been told no. And it's an obvious no. A no. You shouldn't be playing. Thanks for the call, Tony in Dallas. So that's where I am. I'm worried about college football. Because it's not even college football anymore. It's this new league with unlimited money, unlimited free agency, like following your team. Like, for example, guys, in my line of work where I normally work Monday through Friday, this is my shift on Saturday night because I want to bust my ass into the national scene. I applied for this gig, Westwood One, Armin Williams, Bruce Gerlbert. You gave old ball game a national mic. Love ya. But typically, Monday through Friday from 3 to 6, I'm on KTIK, Sports Radio The Ticket, with my partner Michael Forrest Prater. And we cover the Pac-12. We used to cover the Mountain West. The rosters, guys, 80% different every year. And it's not going anywhere. That's how it is now. Junior colleges have more stability than G6 schools. It's crazy. Now, maybe you're saying we don't need them. I don't need a Boise State Cinderella blue turf story. Nope. Well, I hope you think that way because you're not getting it anymore. Even the schools like Boise State who could hang in the last era despite the resources. Now, dude, they're just getting priced out like everybody else. And if you like the Super League, if you like the fact that your team, Texas Tech, your team, Michigan, whatever, I mean, you're just going to steal somebody else's quarterback. Not steal, but pay somebody else's team who can't afford their quarterback, and you have there's nothing that gets in the way of that. There's no buyouts. There's no contract. Like if Texas Tech wants New Mexico's quarterback, I think there should be a buyout, a finder's fee or something. New Mexico should get at least something to be able to use that money to go buy another player. There should be a feeder system. There's not even that. So I'm worried about college football, that it's like it's the pros now. And I like the fact that college wasn't the pros. God, wasn't it fun when your team would get a commit? You know, you're like, oh, man, this guy's going to be really good. Look how good he is as a freshman. Can you imagine where he's going to be as a junior and senior? Well, it won't be for you. Hell no, it won't be for you. It's going to be for somebody else. 310-840-4910. I'm Johnny Ballgame. This is Westwood One Sports Night. 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
22: From the Logan AC and Heat Services Weather Center.
23: Humidity drops tonight, setting up for a nice cooler couple days on your Monday and Tuesday. Looking absolutely beautiful. Highs in the upper 70s and low dew points. I'm your 10 Weather Impact meteorologist, Lily Aldrich, with 97.1 The Fan.
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0: Hey, son of Roger Lodge, turn this song up.

0: The game. Dreams. Yep. Dreams. Brendan Sorsby has them too. Johnny Ball game on Westwood One. Let's get on fire. I got a killer segment next hour. Like when I put these shows together, yeah, there's certain segments I can't wait to get into. And I haven't even touched that segment yet. So if you think this has been a good show, it's going to get better. I got the son of Roger Lodge on the board. I got Stuart Kovacs producing. And I got Super Rossi Day holding from inner city Detroit. Because that's where I want to go. I need the inner city sports information. Super Rossi Day, welcome to the show. What you got for us?
1: Hey, what's going on? Johnny Game Day, a.k.a. Johnny Big Game Day. Did I say that right? Did I remix it right? So it's Johnny Game Day. I remixed it Johnny Big Game Day. And you still can keep the nickname even though you don't want it. Even though you don't want Kaepernick to have a tryout, I'm not going to hold that against you this time.
0: I don't. I don't.
1: Okay. But anyway, it's going to happen anyway. But anyway, now let's go to the finals, the Knicks. And then I want to talk college NIL. So that would be OB, OG, Kenobi. He used the Force, and I gave him that nickname, OB, OG, Kenobi. That
0: well
1: shot.
0: Well said.
1: Yeah, that rebound shot that he did was nothing but the pure force. He used the Force. It was something unworldly. You know what I'm saying? He gathered some type of energy from outside of his body, his spirit, and his soul, and he took that ball in. That was incredible. The guy is destined to possibly be in the Hall of Fame.
0: Super? Did Super? I think Sonner Roger. Okay, there he is. Super, what you? Yeah, where you got, bud? I thought Sonner Roger Lodge killed you, but he didn't. You're still alive. You said you had. Do you have any college football stuff, Super?
1: No, what were you saying before? Say, repeat that.
0: I thought we dumped you, but he didn't.
1: No,
0: you
1: here.
0: Still got the line, Super Rossi.
1: Okay. Now, as far as college, it's like this here. Shout out to the Fab Five, which is the first team that was designed that should have got the NIL. Which is the greatest college team of all time from my state, the Fab Five.
0: I would probably, yeah. Super Rossi, thank you for the call. I don't know if I was supposed to respond to that or not. I don't think that was the best Michigan team ever, but I love the Fab Five. My coach at the time told me I wasn't allowed to wear black socks because I showed up to practice with black socks wanting to be a white, rich, suburban kid version of Jalen Rose. I loved the 5-5. They changed basketball. Baggy shorts, black socks. No one else did that. The Fab Five's biggest legacy for me is the marriage of basketball and hip-hop. Basketball, the NBA didn't have a relationship with hip-hop. Michael Jordan wasn't kicking it with Tupac and Ice Cube. Fab Five, all of a sudden, basketball and hip-hop were merging. And then Allen Iverson came and took it over the top. And that's my lineage, what the Fab Five did. They were cool as hell. And they made it, I mean, they almost made like rap music, pop culture music too. And they were great. But I mean, doesn't just this last Michigan team you saw 3 months ago, aren't they better than the Fab Five? They won it. But no, I love the Fab Five. Love that story. And you're right. They were like that first true NIL. Like Fab Five, they purposely wore gear that didn't say Michigan on it while they were playing because they thought it was bull crap, and it was. And now it's not, but it's like, is the mess bigger now? We're all, you know, players get paid now. Great. But man, everything else that came with that sucks for me. Maybe college football is the best it's ever been for you. More people are watching it. You got the best playing the best. Okay, cool. 18-team conferences. Fine. We'll get back there. My what if NFL segment. Just what if this coach misses the playoffs this year? And back to college football, too. I'm Johnny Ballgame. It's Westwood One Sports Night.
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1: We'll get back to college football in the mess that it is, or is it? Right now, I want to get to the NFL. Appreciate everybody tuned in. Westwood One Sports Night, Johnny Ballgame, Love and Life, 310-840-4910 is the number. Call, text, what have you. Stuart Kovacs producing and Roger Lodge's son running our board. Yes, that Roger Lodge, the old blind date TV show host. Yeah, his kid, little whippersnapper Peyton, he's running our board tonight. So we are all in the presence of a child of a beautiful host back in his day. You guys ever watch that show, Blind Date? I watched it all the time, especially those college years where the TVs were different, man. You like channel surfed. You like took the remote and you had to press button. Blind Date. It was one of those shows like, there's nothing really else on. I'll just watch Roger Lodge on Blind Date. Quickly, Peyton Lodge, your dad, did you remember the show Blind Date at all?
2: Only seen reruns. That's about it. I've just seen reruns on some VHS tapes. Yeah, I don't even really know what those are. So,
1: yeah, it's good stuff. My kind of what if segment tonight, NFL head coaches, what if? And that what if tonight, the scenario is what if that team does not make the playoffs? That what if. Sometimes you go into a season with a lot of expectations, it doesn't work out, and you're thinking, man, I never thought we'd be having this conversation, but, dude, is our coach going to get fired? Do we want him to? That type of thing. So, Stuart Kovacs, let me bring you into the equation tonight, and give me a list, Stuart. Give me some NFL head coaches that might not necessarily be on the hot seat, but what if they don't make the playoffs? Maybe we'll be in a different neighborhood, Stuart Kovacs. Fire away.
3: All right. What about Todd Bowles, the Bucks? They did not make the playoffs last year. They finished 8-9, obviously with Baker Mayfield. Mike Evans now gone. What happens if the Todd Bowles, if the Bucks don't make the playoffs for a second straight year?
1: Yeah, that'll be 2 years in a row, Stu. Todd Bowles gets the gig in Tampa, and they go to the playoffs the first 3 years on the gig. They won one playoff game in those three trips. Gave Detroit a pretty good run in the divisional round, if I remember correctly. But no, in that division, there are no excuses for Todd Bowles. He has the veteran group. You could say the best quarterback in that division. And he's had the best quarterback in that division. And 8-9 last year, I mean, they beat Seattle. Tampa Bay did. Now, Seattle didn't have Witherspoon or even Worry back and a couple other injuries, but so what? They won that game. Like Tampa, Baker Mayfield was an MVP candidate at the end of September, and now the team's like, we're not going to extend you. You got to play your final year out. So I'm going to say if Tampa Bay misses the playoffs, yeah, they're going to find a new coach, and it sounds like, Stuart, they might be in the market for a new quarterback as well. No chance. What if? You know, Todd Bowles is gone if they miss the playoffs again.
3: All right, you talk about an easy division. This other division is not as easy. The NFC North. The Green Bay Packers last year, they made the playoffs, but as a wild card team, 9-7-1, which was probably pretty disappointing after making that Micah Parsons trade. They lost their last four games to end the season. What about Matt LaFleur if the Packers miss the playoffs?
1: That's a good one. What if the Packers miss the playoffs? Like Stuart said, they've missed the playoffs in the Matt LaFleur era one time in 7 years with the gig in Green Bay. Now, he's failed to win a playoff game the last 2 years, man. And both those years, what were they? The seven seed? The sixth seed, having to go on the road time after time in the playoffs, really hard to do. You need home games in the NFL playoffs, period. I'm going to say that's a great one. So if Green Bay misses the playoffs, would they go in another direction and just kind of be fed up? Yeah, we got all these resources here. Jordan Love's one of the highest paid quarterbacks now. We met all these commitments, and you didn't even make the playoffs after not winning a playoff game since 2023 when you went on the road and beat Jerry Jones in Dallas when they were the 2 seed? Well, that's the last win. I know last year sucked. You should have beat the Bears, but you didn't. And that hurts you. That's not, hey, we get a pass here. No, that hurts worse when you blow a lead like that. I'm going to say he still keeps his job, Stewart, but man, that's a good one. If the Packers miss the playoffs, what do you guys think? They keep Matt LaFleur, Packer fan? Stewart?
3: All right. You have Kyle Shanahan with the 49ers. They went 12-5 last year. They won a playoff game, but of course they lost to the Seahawks in their second playoff game. They've made the playoffs in 4 of the past 5 years. Obviously, he had the disappointing 2024 where pretty much every player team like was injured, but I don't know. 49ers this year, they're in that tough division with the Rams and Seahawks, the two behemoths probably ahead of them. So you're probably looking at a wild card at best, but Kyle Shanahan, if the 49ers don't make the playoffs this year, what happens to him?
1: That's going to be a fun one if they don't. I don't think they will, but again, that's why we're playing this what-if game. It probably won't happen, but there is that what-if. First off, Kyle Shanahan, if the Niners, I'll just say this, if the Niners are dumb enough to freak out if they have a bad year and find another coach, Kyle Shanahan has a job the next 12-hour cycle, right? So it's not like Shanahan is under pressure. Kyle Shanahan will be a head coach in the NFL, in my opinion, as long as he wants to. He's a made man in this league. He's been to 2 Super Bowls, close in both of them, had a lead in both of them. I believe he had a lead in the first one, but if he didn't, fine. It was fairly close. And if Jimmy Garoppolo connects on that deep pass to Emmanuel Sanders, maybe the Niners win that Super Bowl. So I'm going to say, what if the Niners miss the playoffs? I will say they keep Shanahan because I don't think they're dumb. But if it's really bad, Stu, and Shanahan's having, say he has a horrible looking outburst with the media or on the field moments, and it just looks like he's not having any fun anymore, and maybe it's one of those, hey, let's just mutually do our thing. Maybe John Lynch gets tired of being the GM and he wants to do something else with his life. So, I mean, because they could, Stuart, this could be a team that goes 11-6 and misses the playoffs, 10-7, misses the playoffs. Like you said, if the Rams and the Seahawks, if nothing bad happens to them this year, I don't know why they would be right in the mix there with the Niners. So I'll say no. But man, that's not going to be fun for Bang Bang Niner Gang if they go from last year squeaking in, winning a game, looking okay with a absolute walking hospital of injuries. You know, good one, Stu. What's next?
3: All right, back to the NFC North. The Vikings, they missed the playoffs last year, 9-8 after their 14-3 year, and of course that insult to injury, their quarterback Sam Darnold left. And he won to the Seahawks to win a Super Bowl. So now they have a bit of a quarterback mess as well there in Minnesota. They bring in Kyler Murray to compete with J.J. McCarthy. You have the new GM there in Minnesota as well. What about Kevin O'Connell in year number 5 if he misses the playoffs this year?
1: Kevin O'Connell has been there 4 years. He's made the playoffs twice. 1 year he got beat by Brian Daboll and Daniel Jones at home in Minnesota when they were 13-4. Remember that little ditty? And then a couple of years ago, the Sam Darnold year, they were really good. They were 14-3. They just ran into a better Detroit team, and then they ran into a better Rams team in the playoffs. Not really anybody's fault there, if you ask me, that Minnesota Darnold team. Last year, they still went 9-8, and they sucked because Kevin O'Connell won like the last 5 games of the year to rally, and they didn't even finish last in their division. This is a weird one, though, because if they miss the playoffs, okay, what if? That means Kevin O'Connell has missed the playoffs then 2 straight years. He's 5 years on the job. He's never won a playoff game. And it's one of those things, well, is it his fault or not? I love Kevin O'Connell. I love him. And I don't think it was his call on the Darnold thing, I mean, hindsight's 20/20, but they stinking should have just franchise tagged Darnold, which they could have. And then you just say to JJ, we just want to wait another year. We don't think you're going to be ready. So, no, we're just going to franchise tag Sam Darnold. You don't even have to re-sign him to a long-term deal. Just keep him for the 1 year. And they didn't do that. And part of that probably because they trusted Kevin O'Connell quarterbacking school and that he would have had J.J. McCarthy ready, and he wasn't. And that was a weird, weird Viking team. You guys know that. I would imagine all Viking fan listening, even if you miss the playoffs again, you want to keep Kevin O'Connell. But if it's like 4-13, Kyler Murray can't play, J.J. McCarthy still sucks, and it's worse, I can see maybe what if the Vikings going in another direction. I would not, but I love Kevin O'Connell. I don't pin all this on him, but it is kind of weird. If they don't win a playoff game this year, I mean, how many coaches in the NFL get 5 full years without winning a playoff game and have security? Does not happen very often in that league, man. I mean, getting to the playoffs is fine, but I mean, not losing to Brian Daboll when you get there, that's not okay. But that was his first year. I'm a Kevin O'Connell guy, Stu. What if the Vikings miss the playoffs? They'll still keep him, too.
3: What about another young offensive mind? You look at the Bengals, obviously, after they lost the Super Bowl in 2021. They got to the AFC Championship game in 2022. But since then, 9-8 missed the playoffs. 9-8 missed the playoffs. And then last year, 6-11, they bottomed out and missed the playoffs. They made the big trade for Dexter Lawrence this offseason, but it's go time for Burrow and Zach Taylor. You have two new coaches in the AFC North as well. And then, of course, the Browns, who are the Browns. What about Zach Taylor if the Bengals do not make the playoffs this year?
1: Stu, this is the easy peasy one of this list, I think. Maybe outside of Todd Bowles. But, I mean, no question. I could even say this, and I don't know if I'd be on board, but I could see the Bengals running through the division. They get to the playoffs, and if they puke a game away to a team they might, they shouldn't, or whatever the case is, finally lose a playoff game, I could see them getting rid of Zach Taylor even then. If they lose a wild card round game or something, I could see that move being made. Buffalo fired a coach after they went to the playoffs a few years back. It happens. But with this one, Stu, I think Zach Taylor needs to do damage when he gets there. I think Zach Taylor's almost kind of on borrowed time as it is. He's still living off that 2021 Super Bowl trip, which was now 5 years ago. Joe Burrow's running out of years, man. He's going to be 30 soon. And you're like, wait, what? He started in the Super Bowl year two. Zach Taylor, 100%. What if Bengals miss the playoffs in that division, like you said, Stu? Oh, I don't even think he makes it the whole season.
3: Looking at the Cowboys in Brian Schottenheimer's first year, they went 7-9-1. Now, you normally probably wouldn't talk about a second-year coach being fired after 2 years if they're, you know, around 500. But Jerry Jones is not very patient. Obviously, they have Dak Prescott, who they're spending a lot of money on. What about Brian Schottenheimer if the Cowboys miss the playoffs again?
1: Yeah, he's gone. Right, Cowboy fan? And I would imagine you're okay with that, Cowboy fan. If you miss the playoffs again with Brian Schottenheimer, maybe you have a sexy offense. You should. Got some playmakers. Maybe the defense, hey, like the players there too. But if you miss the playoffs again in Dallas, the Schottenheimer experiment's over. 2 years didn't happen. That's enough in this league now. Unless you're seeing exactly what you want to see for a coach that you hired 2 years into this thing. And here's the deal. Jerry Jones, Stephen Jones, they didn't bring Shoddy in to rebuild anything. That's built. Look at their salary cap. Look at the money. This is built. They need to win right now. There's no leeway here for Shoddy. Cowboys make the playoffs. Great. I don't think they're going to make the playoffs. I don't trust the Cowboys. And why the hell should I? I don't. I don't trust that team. They get the 2 seed a few years ago and they puke it away to the Packers. Like, I just don't trust them, and I don't trust Shoddy. Like I said, I can't close my eyes and picture confetti, blue and silver confetti, cowboy color confetti falling on Schottenheimer when he's kissing the Lombardi. I can't see that. But hey, I would have said the same thing about Mike Brown. It's the same type of hire, just no buzz. Oh, God, total recycle job. But Shotty wasn't, had never been a head coach before, but he's in the league forever. So, yeah, Stuart, if the Cowboys miss the playoffs again, you gave Shotty 2 years. It didn't happen. Now it's full court press for the Cowboys to find in a coach that's finally going to be able to do something with Dak. Dak Prescott does not want to retire with the worst winning percentage in NFL playoff history for any quarterback, minimum 5 starts in the playoffs. Right now, that's where Dak is. He has the worst winning percentage in NFL history for any quarterback that started at least 5 playoff games. He doesn't want that to be on his NFL tombstone. No. So if I'm Dak, if it doesn't work and you miss the playoffs again, we need a home run here. Stuart Kovacs. Yeah, Shotty, man, you better make the playoffs in Big D, in my opinion. I think Cowboy fan would agree with me on that. Yay? 310-840-4910. What you say, Stuart?
3: All right, last one here. The Detroit Lions, they had back-to-back great seasons. They won 12-5 in 2023 with a NFC championship game appearance. And then 2024, 15-2. But of course, they lost to the Commanders in the divisional round. And then last year, 9-8, last place in the NFC North. What about Dan Campbell if the Lions miss the playoffs for a second straight year?
1: Dude, you don't think about this because you just think Dan Campbell is beloved there. Lion fan, you love this guy. The emotion. No one's won, not since what? Wayne Fonts, anywhere close to this level in Motown? And here you have a guy, even on a bad year, goes over 500. You know, the last two times Dan Campbell missed the playoffs, they were both 9-8, and they just missed out. So they were still over 500, but they missed. Stuart, I'll say if the Lions fall apart and they're clearly the worst team in the division again because Kyler Murray pops in Minnesota, the Bears and Ben Johnson and Caleb take the next step, and the Packers just stay where they are. Just a good team that's going to win between 11 and maybe 13 games. And the Lions kind of fall back and they're 6-11. I mean, clearly you would think that that run is over, right? And they weren't able to replace Ben Johnson and the vision of that offense. Jared Goff getting up there. I'll play along. I'll say, what if the Lions miss the playoffs again? Man, I hate saying that they're going to fire Dan Campbell because I don't know if they should. He might get one more year. But what the hell, Stu? I'll say they go, if they go 5-12, Dan Campbell's out. Would you agree with the Dan Campbell one? Where are you? Because, I mean, they love him there, man. But if they're bad next year, they don't make the playoffs, and it's not a 9-8 miss the playoffs, it's a 6-11 miss the playoffs, then you're probably going to think that that run, that era there is done.
3: Yeah, I was just going to say, I think it depends on how badly you miss the playoffs with the Lions. Some of these other ones, like, I don't think it matters for Zach Taylor. I don't think it matters for Bulls. I think if they miss the playoffs, they're out. But I think Campbell's an interesting one because, yeah, like you said, it's a tough division. And if they're close, 9-10 wins, okay, that's a different story. But if they win 5 or 6 games, like you said, I think that's the case where I think they would move on from Campbell.
1: Yeah, yeah. Well, good stuff, you guys. 310-840-4910. Let's get to Baltimore. Corey is on the line in Baltimore. Taking a couple calls here. You guys get in on this conversation. That's what we do. I'm Johnny Ballgame on Westwood One. Corey in Baltimore. What do you know? What do you say?
4: What's up, champ? I'm surprised y'all ain't jump on this, but the coach and the damn general manager need to be gone. The coach. Chris Ballard and Shane Steichen, man. Since he's been there, he's done absolutely nothing. And our roster looks, Bubba Dub, trash. We're trash,
1: damn,
4: man.
1: I agree, Corey. I'm with you on this one. Thanks for the call. Because I do think that, man, Shane Steichen in Indianapolis, they were 8-2 last year. They finished 8-9 last year. They're on a 7-game losing streak, Colt fan, and you know this, man. Like, yeah. And the Daniel Jones Achilles just killed the season. Jonathan Taylor was potentially going to win the MVP last year. Fantasy owners, you know that. I'm with you. That's a great one, Corey. I think if Shane Steichen and the Colts do nothing in that division, yeah, it's time. It's time. I would subscribe to that. And the GM, Chris Ballard, sure. Like, yeah. I mean, the Anthony Richardson, I get it. You saved yourself a little, I think, on Daniel Jones, but was it enough? 310-840-4910. Great stuff. Keep the calls rolling in. I'm Johnny Ballgame. This is Westwood One Sports Night, guys. Download the Westwood One Sports app.
0: In Omaha, there's no tomorrow. 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
1: Little Howlin' Wolf. Got great music tonight. Peyton Lodge is the board operator. Stuart Kovacs producing. I'm Johnny Ballgame, and you listening to Westwood One Sports Night, 310-840-4910. There is one person on earth that I would give a half a billion dollars to quarterback my football team and call it an investment. There's one. And that's Patrick Mahomes. I don't care if he's coming off an ACL. No, I want Patrick Mahomes. I've seen him do things with the football. We all have. I mean, it's like John Elway stuff sometimes physically. Just he's one of the best I've ever seen. So, yeah, I give that guy a half a bill and say it's an investment. For every other quarterback living in that neighborhood, I'm going to call it a risk. You know, a big risk. Ask Cleveland how $230 million in fully guaranteed money is working for them. Think about that. I mean, they thought Watson was on Mahomes' level. Well, he had that great COVID year. Okay, fine. Yeah, he was wonderful. But Mahomes didn't get the megaplex deal until he had won a title for the team. Because he won multiple titles on his rookie deal. This is when it gets tough. This is when Russell Wilson didn't happen with the LOB Seahawks. They couldn't pay anybody. Russell wasn't making jack. He was a third round pick. And then when all of a sudden you had to pay Russell, the Seahawks just weren't the same. And that's usually the case. And Russell had won a ring. So it's a really hard investment to make. That's why I don't want to give Deshaun Watson $230 million in fully guaranteed money to do Mahomes things when he's not Mahomes, man. Mahomes is the only guy. Like, did you have anybody up? Burrow? Okay. Josh Allen? Maybe. But, I mean, if you're going to pay Josh Allen, and they are, the money they're paying him, man, you just know your roster's not going to be as good unless you massively hit on a lot of picks and free agents because you don't have as much money to spend because you have 20% of your cap on one player, 17% of your cap on one player. So you just don't sit down at the poker table with the same amount of chips as the Seahawks last year. Look at that roster. That's why they won because they had a defense. Sam Darnold's good enough. Drake May was good enough. He wasn't making any money last year. Second year of a deal. Rookie deal. New England took that thing to the damn Super Bowl? What? It wasn't the Deshaun Watson. It wasn't the Trevor Lawrence. It wasn't even the Lamar, man. Like Lamar, he's won 3 playoff games. And yes, he's going to the Hall. Yeah, he's won 2 league MVPs. Yes, he's played the position entirely different from anybody I've seen, including Michael Vick. Michael Vick had the 1,000-yard year, breathtaking season rushing. But Lamar was doing that just because he could. It wasn't even a thing. And I don't want to pay Lamar a half a billion. I mean, you look at these quarterback contracts, Stuart Kovacs. You know, play this game again real quick. Stuart, I mean, and these are the guys that are making now kind of Mahomes level money. You know, Stuart, just have they started in a Super Bowl? Stuart, Dak Prescott.
2: No.
1: Deshaun Watson.
2: No.
1: Josh Allen.
2: No.
1: Trevor Lawrence.
2: No.
1: Justin Herbert.
2: No.
1: Okay, yes, Jordan Love.
2: No.
1: Okay, here's one. And he did this on Mr. Irrelevant Money, Brock Purdy.
2: Yep.
1: Brock Purdy got his Megaplex deal for taking them to the Super Bowl being Mr. Irrelevant. And look at, Niners knows this. Look at your roster then compared to now. And you're smart. Niners sign good players. They draft well. I think I might take that back. They've missed on a lot of picks. But they do well. But yeah, Brock Purdy's the only guy on that list. Guys, I didn't just name those guys out of a fart in the wind. That's a list of the highest paid quarterbacks in the league. And like none of them, one guy in there too, Joe Burrow. None of them have won. Like two of them have got there. So yeah, let's all follow them home. I mean, no, there's one guy in this league for me that I'm going to say, yeah, yeah. About $500 million for the rest of his life, whatever the hell that whole deal is. And NFL contracts are crazy. You can look at them a million ways. But yeah, that's an investment. The others, it's a hope. It's a risk. There's chance. There's uncertainty. A lot easier given the quarterback the Megaplex deal after he gets you to the Super Bowl or wins a Super Bowl, at least to justify it. Nobody in Seattle, at least I can remember, had an issue with the Seahawks paying Russ all that money. Hell no. He earned it. He was one of the best quarterbacks in the league at that time. He was a magician. He was half Fran Tarkenton, half Doug Flutie, and he was a big freaking headache for any team that he faced. So nobody had an issue there. But it didn't help the franchise. It's not hard to do your homework. Seahawk fan, you know this. When you won the Super

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1: Want it? It's not taking the left and trying to find Mahomes. Good freaking luck. There's one. It's just such a copycat league for the good, but it's also such a copycat league for the bad. Let's get to the phone calls. Love you. Who's up first? Steven in Los Angeles. Steven, you're on with Johnny Ballgame. What you got, bud?
2: Hey, sir. Thank you for taking my call, Johnny. And normally, I would agree with your takes, but on your last caller, when he made the comment about the Colts, how they were 7-1, they lost the quarterback, and you and him called the GM dumb, called the front office dumb, called the entire team dumb. They lost the quarterback. Can you tell me what happened to Kansas City when they lost Mahomes? They didn't make the playoffs either. So you cannot have it both ways. You cannot say, pay, that's the only guy that you're going to pay $500 million. But then when he gets hurt, oh, well, Kansas City didn't make the playoffs. But then when you talk about the Colts, you and the other knucklehead, to say, well, they're all dumb, their front office, their GM. They were 7-1, best record in the AFC when the guy got hurt. And I don't really like Johnson that much, but still, those were his numbers. That was his record. And from both, and you wanted to agree with the take. That's dumb of you too. I'm sorry to say that, sir.
1: Thanks for the call, Steven in LA. I never said they were dumb. I said Chris Ballard maybe has made some dumb moves. I like what the Colts are doing. I don't blame them for Daniel Jones getting hurt, but you lost me, Steven. You lost me when you were talking Daniel Jones and Patrick Mahomes like they're in the same sentence. Yeah, the Chiefs, when Mahomes gets hurt, it's over. I shouldn't have to tell you that. Yeah, Steve, we're in the Rockies. Of course I'm wearing two pairs of gloves. What the heck? Duh. Yeah, if Mahomes is ever going to get hurt, the Chiefs are never going to have a chance. They all know it. That's not the case when Daniel Jones gets hurt with the money he's making. You know, give me one player outside of Jonathan Taylor who I love, an offensive player on the Colts that keeps you up in the night. I need a playmaker there on the outside, and I like Pittman. I liked him. Yeah, I don't think myself or Corey in Baltimore were super hard on our Colts assessment and the fact that if they don't make the playoffs next year, they might move in a direction to bring in new people. I don't think that was dumb, but I love you for calling, Steven. Let's get to Dallas. We got Ernest on the line. Big E in Big D. What you got, brother? Bring it. Hey, Ernest. Oh, Ernie. Big Dallas. How about back to Motown? Oh, you guys, we get him again? Super Racide, the inner city sports legend? Bring it. You're on.
3: Yep. Wanted to talk that quarterback situation and NIL. Wanted to finish making my point, the NIL. So three people I would pay at half of $1 billion to action with the receivers around him can win your Super Bowl, Patrick Mahomes and Hurts. I would definitely pay all three of them $500 million. And also, Kaepernick tryouts matter. Look me up. Kaepernick tryouts matter. Now, the NIL, you got to put a cap on it. So the government is going to have to regulate that for the college teams. If they put a cap on it and they say, look, you college kids cannot touch this money until you graduate, until you leave off of our campus, and we're only going to give you a certain amount of money, that's how you control that, because it is out of control. It's ridiculous, all of this extra money being thrown around and all of these, you know, kids. You know, hey, if they want to go to another school, so be it, but you don't get to touch that money until you graduate and you are

0: of and you are of a certain age, you do not get the majority of the money. That's how you deal with that. You know? And I think it can happen.
1: Thanks for the call, Super Recite in inner city Detroit. That's too much to ask. You cannot put that much of the toothpaste back into the tube. We are too far gone there, Super. You're not going to make them go to class anymore. It doesn't matter. That's over. It's about football now. Nobody's tiptoeing and pussyfooting around the situation. It's not about anything except chasing that CFP money. That's it. That's the world of college football that bugs me. I did like the fact that they did feel like they're not pros, man. They are students. I mean, I kind of like I thought that added to the pageantry of college football. Now they're hired guns, professionals, year, just whatevs. You really got to decide how much you want to follow your college football team now, because your roster flips like a junior college. Like, does that interest you? Oh, you're on social media. Oh, there's a new shot of a guy committed. He's holding a battle axe. And he'll be there for 8 months. And if he's good, he's going to leave you for a better school. And if he's not, you'll probably dump him, or he'll leave on his own to go to a worse school. Let's get back to Dallas. You know, there's something about a guy in Dallas named Vinny. It just makes you want to hear his opinion on sports. Let's get to Vinny in Dallas. You're live with Johnny Ballgame. Vinny, what you got?
2: Hey, how you doing tonight, Johnny? Man, it's good to talk to you again. Look, I got a little tidbit for you tonight, okay? I'm going to give you a little education here. Johnny, listen to me and listen to me good, okay? Look, I know you've been talking about it earlier, but I'm going to tell you something. If the 49ers are healthy this year, I'm a diehard 49er fan, you know, and if the 49ers are healthy going into the playoffs, they win the Super Bowl this year. You can mark that down on your calendar, bar none.
1: I would like that. I have a massive bet on the Super Bowl champion being from the NFC West division. So I would be, I guess, okay with that. Growing up in Seattle, thank you, Vinny. My fandom wouldn't love that, I guess. And I don't know how much camaraderie we have in the division for the NFL. Like, I don't root for the teams outside of the division to win random games on Sundays. I want them to lose. I don't know if it's different in the playoffs, but absolutely. Look, guys, the Niners were a walking injury report last year, and they were still kind of a freak interception away from being the one seed. Remember that play? They're almost ready to score. It goes right through McCaffrey's hands and just falls into, I think, was it Ty Okada? I know it was a linebacker for the Seahawks. Can't remember the exact player, but they got this gimme interception. And the Niners just couldn't rebound. Remember the Kenneth Walker run on 3rd and 17 that made John Lynch almost, my God, punch a hole in the wall? That's how close the Niners were last year, and they were banged up as all hell. So 100% Vinny in Dallas, the Niner fan, if they're healthy, yeah, I think they're one of the best teams in the league. I've said this before, Stu. If the NFL seeded its playoffs like the NBA, screw your division, best eight. If the NFL did that last year, in the NFC, the number one seed would have been the Seahawks. The number two seed would have been the Rams. And the number three seed would have been the 49ers. Look at the records. If it was seeded like the NBA, the Niners would have been the three seed in the NFC last year. But they need, and they have to get rid of that. I would be all for that, by the way. Winning your division gets you in the tournament, but it doesn't assure you jack with your 8-9 ass. Get out of here. You get no freaking home game. But whatevs. I wish the NFL would do that. Don't penalize the three best teams in the NFC because they're in the same division. That's happened in a lot of different eras, too. I'm not just moving the goalposts on this year's NFC West. That's happened a lot. I mean, look at the entire 1980s with Joe Gibbs and Bill Parcells, and for half of it, Tom Landry. Are you kidding me? How many years one of those two would have had a bye week, a home game? But nope, they were in the same division as you know, Joe Gibbs or Bill Parcells. That's happened a bunch. So I'd be okay with that. But that's where the Niners were just last year. They were that close. And I'll say this till the day I die. The Seahawks don't win the Super Bowl last year if they're not hosting those games. It wouldn't have happened. As good as that D is, I just think it's too hard to go on the road, especially against the Rams. You look at that Seahawk defense. Every team it played, pull up the box scores. They're keeping teams under 300 yards week in, week out, except when they play the Rams. And then they give up 500 yards every time they play the Rams. That was crazy. Look at those stats. Look at the rest of the league against the dark side. And then look at the stinking Rams against the dark side. So I would have felt that if the Rams won that division, actually, I don't know if they could have. But even if the Niners would have won the division, I don't know if Seattle could have went on the road again to San Francisco. Who knows? Every single time, guys, the Seattle Seahawks have had the one seed four times in their franchise history, 50 seasons. They've been the one seed four times. They've been to the Super Bowl four times all those years. Seattle's never been the one seed and not made it. That's how important home playoff games are. So no, I don't think they would have made the Super Bowl last year without home field. 310-840-4910. Line them up. Peyton Lodge, our new board operator. Stuart Kovacs, I'd say our new boardie. I think he's doing pretty good tonight. What do you say, Stu?
3: Oh, he's doing a great job. Amazing job.
1: You guys like this guy? Yeah, you like the new board op? Playing some good tunes? He is the son of the former host of the TV show Blind Date, Roger Lodge. Yes, his kid is our board op. Oh, small world, baby. We got two for two with Stu. Going to get back to Jalen Brunson. I said it, I'll stand behind it. Is he the greatest three-level scorer in NBA history for a person 6'1 or under? Score from anywhere on the floor. Is he the best we've seen? Isaiah? AI? 310-840-4910. I'm Johnny Ballgame. Be right back. Download the Westwood One Sports app.
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21: Humidity drops tonight, setting up for a nice cooler couple days on your Monday and Tuesday. Looking absolutely beautiful. Highs in the upper 70s and low dew points. I'm your 10 Weather Impact meteorologist, Lily Aldrich, with 97.1 The Fan.
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1: Well, I love you guys, and we're going to be all morning long, and this will be a quick one. I'm going to apologize in advance. Great stuff, though. And I do have to say this, the Colts stuff, like bringing Daniel Jones to a Patrick Mahomes conversation, that's like showing up with a toothpick to like a knife fight. Like totally different worlds those teams are living in regarding the quarterback. The Colts, well, they did, you know, the fork in the road. The Colts took a left. They wanted the mega quarterback, and they drafted Richardson. I don't know what he has, 7 starts in college. I kid, but now yeah, that certainly is not a hit. I think we know that. So now the Colts were forced to kind of back up and take a right. And then they brought in Daniel Jones, and it worked until it didn't. If that doesn't work again this year, because now here's the thing. Daniel Jones was nothing last year. You signed him to be like a backup. Like, you didn't have anything invested in him. Now you do. Now you paid him. What's that gonna mean? We're hammering the NFL next.
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1: More like Westwood One Sports Morning now. Shout out to the Loonies. Let's get five on this segment. 310-840-4910. Your boy, Johnny Ballgame, Stuart Kovacs producing, and Peyton Lodge running our board. We'll get to the calls in a second. Yeah, I said it. I'll stand behind it. I wouldn't lose any sleep if the NFL said we're going to do playoffs like the NBA does. That's how we're seeding our playoff teams, based on win-loss record, percentages, factor in the tiebreakers. Because last year, yeah, the Niners would have been the 3 seed, not the having to go on the road, even though they beat Philly. Like, they should have had they could have had a home game. That happens in the NFL all the time. I remember 2010. Okay, the Saints, Sean Payton, Drew Brees, they won a title in 09. 2010, they were really good too, 11-5. Second best record in the NFC. Best record in the NFC? How about Mike Smith, Matt Ryan in the Atlanta Falcons, 13-3. They lost to Aaron Rodgers and the Packers as the 6th seed that year, by the way, in the divisional round. And the Saints, you know, second best record in the NFC. Had to go on the road and got beast quaked. I was at that game. Might have been the most fun I've ever had at a sporting event. It was the 7-9 Seahawks beating the 11-5 Saints in that massive upset. So I wouldn't be opposed if the league said, you know, we're not going to do that anymore. Get your 8-9 butt out of a home game. I'd be okay with it. 310-840-4910. Let's get to the calls. We got Shay calling from Washington State. Shay, appreciate you holding. You're on with your boy Johnny Ballgame. Shay, what you got?
2: Oh, Johnny, good to hear. I love the show. But you're talking about being at the Beefquake game. I was at the game before that with the Rams, where we had to win to get in, both 7-9 teams to get in. And I'm with you. It should change to like the NBA. But reason I'm calling is I was listening to the Dallas guy talking about the Colts. And, well, the Colts were 7-1, but if you got to look at also before Daniels got hurt, they also have two quality wins all season, Denver and the Chargers. Every other win before was Miami, Tennessee, Vegas, Cardinals, Tennessee.
1: And that Bronco win, the Bronco win was total garbage, too. They got a gift penalty on a field goal at the end, if you remember that game. It was crap, but okay. I like where you're going with this, Shay, in Washington State. Continue.
2: And I'll just finish on this. When they lost out, Kansas City, Houston, Jacksonville, Seattle, San Francisco, Jacksonville, Houston. That's why they lost out. The better teams won. But then also going with that, I just want to get that out. Like, the cold thing, I don't give it to them. San Francisco now? I'll agree. San Francisco, if they stay healthy last year, who knows what they could have been. That's every year with San Francisco. You know, I'm a diehard Seahawk and whatever. And the Super Bowl, I agree with you, like you said. The Super Bowl, I think, comes out of the NFC West. The Rams have souped up. The Seahawks, people say we lost stuff. We really didn't lose that much.
1: Agree.
2: But, you know, we really didn't. Lost Mafe. He got paid $22 million for 2 sacks. Bye. But either way, like, I just don't understand when people like San Francisco, I hope they fail because you want to beat a team at their best to say you win, but they won't. That's their MO. And it sucks to be a San Francisco fan, but it's awesome to be a Seahawks fan to have your banner hanging on their stadium and winning it in their field.
1: That was nice. Shay, appreciate the call. Well done. Good stuff, man. 310-840-4910. Is there any other caller out there with a better division? I don't know. I think that's a nice, healthy play that the Super Bowl champ will come from the NFC West. I think that's a very healthy play. Right now, I give the edge to the Rams. I think you have to. I mean, they were, what, a muffed punt last year away from beating the Seahawks? Maybe. I don't want to just give it to them. They still would have had to, you know, dot their I's, cross their T's, and do what McVay and Stafford do. But, you know, when the 52nd best player on your 50 or the 45th best player on your 46 or 47 man roster for the game gets in there and screws the whole thing up, what are you going to do? Like, I'm a Seahawks fan. I felt bad for Sean McVay when that dude muffed that punt. I mean, that's just catch the frickin' ball or not. Get out of the way. Let it bounce into the end zone. I don't care. Like, and that, to me, for the Rams, I mean, that's the NFL, though. It's how the ball bounces. Denver Bronco fan, you know this. I mean, Bo Nix running out the clock. Last year, man. And I'm talking about all those quarterbacks, too, where Mahomes is the only one that I'm giving a half a billion to. I mean, throw Bo Nix in on a rookie deal. Denver gets to have a really juicy roster, and they do. Because they're paying, what, 7% of their cap on their QB? I mean, if we're talking the Josh Allens, the Lamars, the Trevor Lawrence, even the Burrows, like, it's like those guys are waiting in line to be the next one to get a title, right? Well, Bo Nix might get in the way. Last year, Drake May showed up to the party. What? But he did. Let's get to Boston. We got Jim in Boston. Jim, you're up. Johnny Ballgame on Westwood One. What do you know? What do you say, Jim?
3: Hey, Johnny. Good morning. I agree with you 100% about the records being like the NBA. I'm sick and tired of teams getting in from the NFC South that barely make it. It's just not good football. Teams are not getting rewarded for playing well.
1: Yeah.
3: I mean, it's impossible to continue to do this. And, you know, like you said, getting a home game, being 7-8 and 9 now, come on. It's absolutely crazy. I just, you know, even if it affected my team, I wouldn't want that. They don't deserve it.
1: Yeah, Jim, to win a division, you just got to have a better record than three other teams. Like, okay. Like, I mean, that's tough. Sure, great. But, man, that's a hell of a reward getting a home game in the playoffs. And that's why you saw the Beastquake game. Like, that wouldn't have happened in New Orleans. And you could say that game just, you know, it wasn't fair that it was played in Seattle. And I could see them going to that. Or they won't, and the best teams will find a way to win or whatever the case is, Jim. What else?
3: Well, Johnny, they can reward a team. They can reward a division winner, but you should seed them by record if they're going to keep doing this.
1: Agree.
3: They should
1: agree.
3: You know, whatever seed that the lowest wild card position is, and let it, you know, if the second team in a division gets a chance for a home game that way, so be it.
1: I think you're spot on, and I don't think a lot of fans out there are saying no to this. Thank you for the call in Boston, Jim. Like, I really don't know a lot of NFL fans that are like, no, you win your division, you deserve a home game. Like, okay. I mean, that's what the league does, so that's obviously what they do. Enough people think that's the right thing to do because they don't switch it. I'm just saying it doesn't bother me in either way. I love the NFL, and I've been loving it my whole life and always will. But it is, I mean, you want to talk a reward rather than a punishment for having, you know, you could say the three of the four best teams in the NFC in one division. And it's not the only time it's happened. Look at the NFC East in the 1980s, right there. And there's all those years, what, the Bears and the Vikings were both good also in the 80s. I mean, you go on the Bills and the Dolphins, but whatever, it's fine. But it would be cool in my opinion, to do more like the NBA. I think it would add way more to the regular season, too. I mean, if you're a third-place team and you know you can't win your division, but you'll make the playoffs, dude, you'll sit players on week 18. You'll sit guys. But if you could say, well, if we win this game, we move up seeding, and all of a sudden we go from the 5 to the 4, and then we get a home game, okay, I'm playing everybody week 18, my 17th game. I would. And now, no, man. Like, I am where I am. And that happens every year. Well, this team's penciled in on that seed. They can't move. They can't move down. They're the division winner. They're going to be penciled in as the 4 because they're the cheesy McGillicuddy fart wad going 8-9 in the NFC South. Like, yeah, they're the 4 seed. Lock them in. Like, what? Like, you could have other teams, wild card teams, saying, well, we could pass them. I think it'd be bitching. I don't think we're asking for a ton here. 310-840-4910. I'm Johnny Ballgame. Two parades this week. Oh, son of a, right? Raleigh, North Carolina. Oh, Lord Stanley coming back, first time 20 years. And then New York. My gosh. I'd like to say, like, stay classy, but I don't think it. I've seen what's been going on. I don't know what classy looks like. I mean, they're just having fun. I wish they'd be safe. I hope they'd be safe. Don't steal. Don't destroy. But, I mean, that's probably going to happen anyway because there are a-holes everywhere. There's nothing you can do, especially in a town like that with a team like that. You just kind of, you know, it's like Snot the dog in Christmas Vacation when he latches on to Clark. Cousin Eddie says, you know, he latches on, Clark. Best thing to do, just let him finish. And that's kind of what I would think about this parade. Just kind of let him do it. Hopefully the damage control isn't too bad. But that's going to be an insane parade to watch. I don't like watching parades. What? Okay. Look at it on my social media feed and whatnot. But I think I'm going to watch the Knicks parade. Like, I'm kind of interested. And it's going to be weird how, because I'm a nerd like this. I'll remember every series I've ever seen and come up with, you know, my what I remember and the stories I will tell, because this is what I do, you know, the sports radio. So I use the NBA storytelling and, you know, the story that I will tell regarding this season, this Knicks team, that Spurs team, those coaches. I got a lot of thoughts on this finals. I'm going to tell them. Go nowhere. I'm Johnny Ballgame. I'm coming with them. It's Westwood One Sports. Download the Westwood One Sports app.
0: In Omaha, there's no tomorrow. 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
1: I will look back on this series with the stat of 72%. 72% of the minutes in this finals, the Spurs had the lead. 72% of the minutes. I've never seen an ass-kicking in a 4-1 series with that stat that came with it. I'll tell you this, it makes me want this series again. Now, did the Knicks do enough? Did the NBA playoffs do enough to have me running and being real excited to get into an NBA regular season next year? No. Hell no. No. But man, if you could sign me up right now and say, Johnny Ballgame, you can sign this right now, and the Knicks and the Spurs will play again next year. I'd take that. I love that about the NBA, and we don't get that anymore. What is this, 8-9 straight years with a different champion? Starting with what? Was it the Raptors? Or was it the Dubs were the last team to repeat. So we don't, I mean, I would love it because I would want to see where the Spurs gained experience, because that's why they lost this series. It has to be. Right from the coach down, man. In this stat, never been more true, dude. The youngest team to ever win a title. 1977 Portland Trailblazers, Bill Walton, Maurice Lucas, Lionel Hollins, all keep going, Bobby Gross, Dave Twardzik, Johnny Newman, coached by the doctor, Jack Ramsey. That's still the youngest team to win an NBA championship. And that's why it's so hard in that league at that age to win that trophy. It doesn't happen. It's a grown man's trophy. And you could say, well, who was the grown man in this series? And you'd laugh if someone even asked you that question. It was the Knicks. They won the series and it wasn't. Every game was close, but the series, 4-1. So when I tell the story on this series, it's going to be one of those kind of like, yeah, you'll look back and all the Knicks easy peasied it in 5, but then you'll look and wait, the Spurs were winning 72% of the time and they got their ass kicked. And that's why it's been since 1977 where a young ass team like that has won the title. Now you look at Oklahoma City. Last year, they became the second youngest team to ever win a title behind the 77 Rip City Blazers, last year's Thunder. But man, remember that series? If inexperience could have given that away, it tried really hard. But then what, the Achilles of Halliburton, game 7, kind of got in the way. even as good as Oklahoma City was last year, they were way better than that Pacers team. That Pacers team was a 4 seed in the East. Get off it. But the inexperience, the Pacers team was way more experienced. But Oklahoma City still won. Now, if, big if, San Antonio would have won that series, they would have become the second youngest team to win an NBA championship, which again points to the holy shnikes factor that that 77 Blazer team still has that, because every one of those players went to college. Their best player, Bill Walton, went to college for 4 years, and they were still that young? That's crazy. But yeah, that's how I will think of this series. I was way wrong on it. One team was experienced. The other team wasn't. Even though the inexperienced team, I mean, when they were playing their ball, they were better than the Knicks. Of course. Can't say they weren't. But sorry, 4 quarters, guys. You don't get to just play for 3. Nope. The Knicks know that. You didn't. And De'Aaron Fox, like, stop shooting that. De'Aaron Fox, dribble the ball out. Make them foul you. You're an 80% free throw shooter. Make ball. I mean, it was ridiculous. And I don't even think the Spurs would have won the series. They would have kept doing stupid stuff like that because they weren't ready. And I was wrong on that. I thought they would be. And I disrespected the Knicks. I disrespected the Eastern Conference. I disrespected the Sixers. I disrespected the Cavs. And I said, nah. And wow, 4-1, Knick fan. Like, put that in your pipe. I know you will during that parade. Like, seriously. Like, that was a you gotta love that. 4-1? You smack that ass. I was wrong. I loved the comebacks. I mean, you just saw it. Like, and it's funny with sports fans. We can sense it, can't we? We can. One team's tight as all hell. I mean, you've put a lump of coal up their ass, in 2 weeks you'd have a diamond. Thank you, Ferris Bueller. And then the other team was loosey-goosey. The other team had dudes that won college national championships. Dude, you could see that. And the Spurs, yeah. Too young, too inexperienced, and good for the Knicks. You showed them. Because in that league, you don't win titles that young. There's been 2 teams, guys. The 77 Blazers and the 2025 Thunder. That's it. You got to earn your stripes in that league, and that's typically how it is. In the Knicks, Eastern Conference Finals last year, Jalen Brunson. And God, he was winning national titles in college 10 years ago on those Nova teams. 10 years. What, 2016? Was that the shot? Chris Jenkins? Yeah. Like, dude, they were ready. And Nick Fan still partying. You know, Stuart, you had a good question, my producer, about, you know, you look at all the teams that have the droughts going on in pro sports right now, championship droughts, you know, or teams that just haven't won one. And it's kind of a pretty, it's fun game to play. Like, who's next? You know? And, I mean, it's a Bills fan, Lions fan. You know, they have AFL and NFL championship droughts, never won a Super Bowl. But if you had to put your finger on it, Stuart Kovacs, who's working on a drought right now being filled up with some sweet juice?
0: I think it's the Bills. I know that's probably the easy answer, but with Josh Allen, a new head coach in the mix, the AFC is still kind of open. I mean, I know we said the same thing last year, and we've said the same thing for the past 3 or 4 years, but I do think it's going to have to happen eventually for Josh Allen. If it doesn't happen, I mean, I'd be stunned.
1: I was thinking about this, yeah, during the commercial break of all times, just thinking about the show and whatnot and all these AFC quarterbacks that are making Mahomes-level money, and not all of them can get there. You know, it's just the AFC. And you start with Mahomes, and then you go to, you know, you go to the Josh Allen and Lamar, but don't forget, dude, Drake May was just there. Bo Nix was almost just there. Trevor Lawrence is like, hey, we're coming. Justin Herbert's like, man, maybe. Joe Burrow's like, I'm already here, dude. Let's just give me a decent defense and I'll go into Arrowhead or Buffalo and win again. I've done both in playoff games. I'll do it again. Like all those guys, like, you know, they're all trying to get through a door that only lets one person in every year. And I wonder at what point, because Stuart, you know, I'm telling these NFL stories for the next however long I'm in this business. Like, which one of those guys is going to be, God, I hate using this name, Daniel Constantine Marino. Or in this case, maybe not even being Daniel Constantine Marino. Maybe being like a Warren Moon, a Hall of Famer, never went to a Super Bowl. In Moon's case, he never went to a conference championship, never got out of the divisional round. But it's not everybody gets to. So I just kind of wonder, and I was thinking about that during the break, like, God, what if Josh Allen doesn't ever get to a Super Bowl? It's not going to be like preposterous. Oh my God, what? No, that just means Mahomes got there. That means Burrow got there. That means Lamar finally got there. That means one of these new rookie dudes, young guys, is going to get there. So it's weird. Some of these guys won't. 310-840-4910. Yeah, those are my takeaways with the finals. I was wrong. The inexperience was evident. And you got to credit the Knicks on that. Let's get to Brandon in Chicago. Appreciate you holding, Brandon. You're live with Johnny Ballgame on Westwood One. What you got, Brandon?
2: Yo, it was a good ballgame. Thanks for taking my call, man.
1: Hell yeah.
2: I just wish the finals could have gone a little bit longer. I love seeing, you know, extra basketball. But I really think Mitch Johnson, man, he got out-coached by Mike Brown. You could totally tell, man. And, you know, when Brunson is cooking them for 45 points, you know, Kevin Johnson took it upon himself to actually try and defend MJ in the finals when Dan Majerle was getting cooked. And I just think that Dylan Harper was really defending him the best. And maybe putting him solely on Brunson would have, you know, tried to contain him and, you know, every once in a while throw a double team at him because, I mean, in that point, you got to see if another person can hit a shot. I know Mikal Bridges was coming up big and, you know, but I want to get your opinion on managers overall. Which ones do you think are, which sport do managers have the biggest effect? Because, you know, the adjustments with Alvarado, he was kind of filling that A.J. Mitchell role, what OKC was doing to the Spurs. And honestly, I just think the Spurs ran out of gas. Like, again, I said he got out-coached. He left Wemby in there too long. And, you know, I think it showed up towards the end of the games.
1: Thank you for the call, Brandon, in Chicago. You know, for me, before this series started on this show, me and Stuart Kovacs were talking. I said, who's under the most pressure in this entire series? I said, Mitch Johnson. Because, dude, yeah, we know his background. He's new to this. Young coach was given this. And he got his ass out coached, man. It was evident. And he was just as young as his players. And here's my take on Mitch. Like, for example, you know, I heard PJ Carlesimo on this network with Mike Wickett early last night. PJ Carlesimo was Kevin Durant's first coach in Seattle and then a year in Oklahoma City. And they sucked. They couldn't get

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1: I remember him when he was in middle school. He was a basketball player at O'Day, like a powerhouse high school in Seattle. He went to Stanford. He was a good player at Stanford. Not good enough for the NBA, but found a home in the G League with the Austin Toros of San Antonio and worked his way up. I love Mitch Johnson, man. But that was rough. And yeah, if he doesn't get this quickly fixed, Wemby's going to get a new coach, guys. That's what, you know. Magic Johnson, his first coach, even though he won a title, it didn't work. Westhead, you can go on and on. Michael Jordan's first coach was a guy named Kevin Lockery. My old school listeners, remember Kevin Lockery? He got MJ. He had the first 2 years with MJ. Imagine that. He probably still, if he's alive, thinks about that in the middle of the night. They just would have given me one more year. That's my worry with Mitch Johnson, is that in 3 years, he's coaching frickin' the Charlotte Hornets or the Sacramento Kings, living off this run. And yeah, 310-840-4910. Let's get to Pittsburgh. How about Mr. Pittsburgh on the line on Westwood One? Mr. Pittsburgh, hey. Bring it.
2: Hey, how you doing, my friend? Hey, listen, first-time caller here. I just want to say what a series that was. 4-1. Let's understand why the New York Knicks won this. You know what? When you think of Michael Jordan, you look at him as an assassin, and that's what Jalen Brunson was. See, when you look at the San Antonio Spurs when they played against OKC, OKC went to Game 6 in San Antonio, and you know they went there and got beat by 20, but you know what, that wasn't the thing to do. You got to go in, you got to be an assassin. Michael Jordan was an assassin. He did it in Utah. We're not bringing it back to Game 7. We're winning it here because that's our goal, to win a title. That was Brunson's attitude. That's why they won the game. And yes, you're right, experience was the one thing that helped this team win. But you know what? I hope that Shai Gilgeous-Alexander watched tonight and learned something from it, buddy. If you want to be a repeat, you want to continue to be a champion, you've got to go in there hungry. You've got to go in there ready to feast. You got to go in there like that lion that's ready to go after its prey. You have to, and that's what Jalen Brunson did. Brunson saw his teammates were down and out. He said, give it to me. I got you. A point guard. He's a true point guard. A true point guard, they set up everybody else so that way they can attack and score. But this time he knew, listen, if we were going to win this series that night, last night, it's going to be on me. 45 points. Send Wemby on and San Antonio home in their home court. Congratulations, New York Knicks fans. You deserve it.
1: Thank you for the call, Mr. Pittsburgh. Well done. Had really good calls tonight and this morning. 100%, like, that's one of the things that I love about the NBA and the storytelling that comes with the NBA is the character that says, give me the effing ball and get the F out of the way, and I got this. And we've seen it so many times in that league. And it is a presentation, a theater, a performance, an exhibition that no other sport provides. I'm sorry, but your best player in baseball only gets to hit one out of every 9 times, man. In the NFL, Patrick Mahomes doesn't play defense. Basketball, hockey, your best player plays a third of the ice time. But in basketball, you can have that alpha dog that says, I got it, damn it. We're not going to lose. We're not going back home. And Jalen Brunson was that. Wemby was the opposite. Wemby didn't have any killer in.

0: instinct, man. Like, I mean, do you get in De'Aaron Fox's face on some of those? Maybe not. It's not his personality, but dude, give me the ball. What would a Michael Jordan done if on critical possessions, Horace Grant keeps taking 17-footers? Like, that wouldn't have happened. And Jalen Brunson, yeah, I got it. A stinking assassin, you're right. Just a badass. That's what Jalen Brunson is. And that's what he will continue to be. And I will challenge somebody on this, because I said, I think Jalen Brunson is the best 6'1 or under, three-level scorer I've ever seen in the NBA. Ever. He lives in the paint, and he's 6 feet. Lives in the paint. Operates in the paint. Probably, hell, led that team in paint buckets that series. Maybe not, but right outside the paint. He finishes under the basket well. Draws fouls well. Shoots free throws well. The mid-range game, I think it's the best in the league. The way he operates the 15, 17-foot game, he eventually gets you to fall for the pump fake. They always do. Then all of a sudden, he gets your ass in the air. Haga laga. Then he's going to either draw the foul or find a lane to shoot. He's got the best mid-range game off the dribble, like in the league. And then outside, he can shoot a three whenever he wants. Deep distance. He did that. How many big threes does he hit? He hits several in the fourth quarter. Down four. Brunson comes, drills a three, down one. Like, and I say that because he's a better three-point shooter than Isaiah Thomas was. And I'll give Zeke credit, finishing inside, mid-range game, one of the best, maybe the best. But he wasn't the three-point shooter because the era didn't call for it. You could say that too. And AI, my God, I loved Allen Iverson, one of my favorites ever. But I think Brunson has a better mid-range scoring game. And that's really saying something, because you have no idea. I'll tell you, the pantheon I put Iverson in scorers, certainly dudes that are 6'1 or under. But I didn't see AI take over a finals series. I never saw AI drop a 40-burger in a clincher on the ROAD. That's like tracking down a cephalopoid on foot, Men in Black fans. That's Jalen Brunson. He's tracking down cephalopoids on foot. I've not seen a dude like 6'1 or under be a three-level lethal scorer like that. Good for him. I love his story. That's how I want the American basketball player to be developed. Not just going to the AAU in the academy for 1 year, spending 8 months on a campus, and then going to the draft and being some teenage fart knocker in the league. I love the Brunson path. And it paid off, and I loved seeing that. Let's get to Montreal. Oh, Canada. Tony, Montreal, you're up with Johnny Ballgame. What you got?
1: Johnny, how you doing, man? I love when you take my calls. I appreciate it, man. Listen, I'm 100% for the Knicks. I love the Knicks. And what's best about it is the way you call it. You know, everybody anointed Wemby at 22 years old, the greatest basketball player on the earth. The problem is he can't play more than 30 minutes. He doesn't have the wind. He's too young, and he ran into a wall of players. That five beat one. You know that. No matter how good you are, you can't beat five. And not only can you not beat five, you can't beat 10. Because that bench is just as good as most starting lineups in the NBA. And if you look at the Robinsons and the Shamets and all these guys that come off the bench, these guys are not fooling around. The general, you called it. He is a general. He's the Iceman. That man, when he took that inbound pass, okay, from Obi, and that came across, it takes guts. It takes a lot of courage to take that long shot. Okay, it didn't make the shot. He didn't make the shot, but, you know, his own player who inbounded made one of the greatest tips ever. It'll never be forgotten. And those players that are on that team will walk forever Like Fred Shiro said when the Flyers won back in the 70s, he says, we will walk together in forever. We are a brotherhood that will never be forgotten. And that's what's going to happen with this team. He is the king. He brought the ring. I always called Jalen the king. And the king brings the ring. He brought the ring. And he didn't quit in that last game. Johnny, you as a guy that's a sportscaster, you got to appreciate a guy that, okay, he didn't play so well in the beginning. But it's how you finish. It's how you finish the games. It's not how you start them. It's not how you play in game one. It's how you play in the last game and how you eclipse everybody else. And when he's on that field of play and he's on that court, he's burying guys. When he's on that thing, those are ice in the eyes, ice in the veins. Look at Wemby. When he was taking those free throws, he was hyperventilating.
2: I was too. Yeah.
1: You look at Cat and you look at Robinson. They manhandled that kid. Wemby was manhandled. Sure, he can play. Sure, he can score. But who scored 45 of 94 points? Jalen. And you know what? You're right. You know, the National Basketball League never looked upon this guy as anything but a second-round draft. He wasn't good enough to be signed by Dallas. And Nico is wherever Nico is today. He gave up two stars, right? But it doesn't matter. The star in New York came to New York when New York wasn't anywhere near the stratosphere that it's at right now. And this guy shot for the moon, and the boys came along and touched the stars. And that's what they say in basketball. These guys all became stars. So when they have that parade, that canyon of heroes has a bunch of new heroes. And the thing is, Johnny, it's New York, right? So New York is tribal. You're either a Mets fan, a Yankees fan, a Giants fan, a Jets fan, etc. You know, all the way. But today, all of those tribes, all of those boroughs are behind one team. One team. Yep. And you know what? They should be proud. The rest of the NBA should be proud. And fans of basketball around the world should be proud, because that was a lunch bucket team. That wasn't LeBron. That wasn't superstars, Johnny. Johnny, that's lunch bucket guys. Just like you are a lunch bucket guy like me at this hour of the morning. I'm going to work. I'm still at work. You're doing what you do. But the guys in New York that are tears coming out of their eyes, 50 years that they've been waiting, 53 years have been waiting for this. You know, I was tearing up, man. And I'm an old man. I'm 67. I thought, there's no way. But the people kept condemning them. Yeah, man.
0: Man, your Nick fan loves you. Thank you for the call. And it does bug me when people are like, well, Brunson didn't have that great of a series. Look at his field goal percentage. Stop it. 310-840-4910. I'm Johnny Ballgame. It's Westwood One. Download the Westwood One sports app.
3: A statement to start it off. The U.S. beats Paraguay and gives the nation something to believe in. Is their World Cup run just getting started? Westwood One sports.
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13: Here's a look at what's going on around the ballpark with your Cincinnati Reds. 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It'll be another of those quick road trips with 3 games at Yankee Stadium and then back to GABP for a big 3-game series with Milwaukee on Monday the 22nd. 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
15: A mix of clouds and clear skies as we kick off the work week, with temperatures in the 50s to start and then turning into mid to low 70s this afternoon with plenty of sun. Mostly clear again tonight with lows down into the 50s, and then for Tuesday, expect skies to be mostly sunny yet again. A little bit more of a breeze and highs in the mid to upper 70s. For The Fan, I'm meteorologist Meredith Garfalo with the 10 Weather Impact Forecast.
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1: Good morning, I'm Dylan Gonzalez. A couple champions were crowned over the weekend. We'll start on the ice where the Carolina Hurricanes won Lord Stanley's Cup after beating the Vegas Golden Knights 3-0 in Game 6 of the Stanley Cup Final. Jordan Staal won the Conn Smythe at age 37, being the oldest player to do so. On the hardwood Saturday night, the New York Knicks defeated the San Antonio Spurs 94-90 in Game 5 of the NBA Finals to win the Larry O'Brien Trophy. Jalen Brunson won Finals MVP with a 45-point Game 5 performance. And the Cincinnati Reds lost 5-3 to the Arizona Diamondbacks yesterday. The Redlegs have now lost 8 of their last 10 games. They'll be back on the diamond tonight versus the New York Mets. Coverage starts at 6:40 over on the Fan 2. 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
26: Are you serious?
23: And you. 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
17: For what?
23: It's time for T-Bone and Tybus.
1: Welcome in. Good morning to you. Happy Monday. I'm T-Bone. He is still not Tybus. He is still Joshua Perry. Good morning. Go to hell, Joshua.
27: Good morning. How we doing?
1: How was your weekend?
27: It was a weekend. We're fighting through weekends. They're not my favorite.
1: Because you got the kiddos.
27: Yeah, buddy.
1: Got the youngsters.
27: Oh, yeah, man.
1: That makes it busy.
27: So, the hell of a way to start off the show. Charlotte yesterday, the 9-month-old, she pooped like 6 times.
1: Oh,
27: and
17: yep. What are you feeding that kid?
27: I mean, she's a little tank. She eats anything.
1: Like, I mean, that we're feeding her good.
27: Bacon.
1: Oh, yeah. There we go. That's the way to get started. Yes, I like that.
27: Great eater. But,
1: that's good.
27: Yeah, it was, she had one, and I don't even know how it happened, but we're going to change her, and like, it was a, you know, blowout situation, so we got to take the onesie off. And she's got it on her heel, and there's a little bit on her arm, but there was none up her back. And so I'm like, what is the physics of what happened here?
1: How did this happen?
27: It was one of those.
1: The kids have, I mean, a way of making that situation just something where, you know, as a parent, you start to wonder. I've always wondered, how did they make so much?
27: Yes.
1: Like, you'd open up a diaper and be like, did a 47-year-old man come in here and do this? Like, what happened? I don't understand. Like, this is not possible for you. You're a tiny baby. How did this work out? But yeah, that's the part of the weekends that I'll promise you, as someone who's now got, my youngest is 6, like, it does get better. The weekends are still a fight for us because now the youngest is still at an age where it's like, what are we doing? What are we doing? What are we doing? What are we doing? And it's like, we're going to be bored this weekend because we run y'all everywhere all week.
27: Boredom is good for young people, by the way.
1: Yes, it is.
27: Yeah.
1: And we're trying to find more of it, but yeah, we still have days where it's like, all right, we haven't done anything. Let's go do something. Let's make something happen. But it's just like, go to a park, you know, like, still, I'm glad that my youngest is at an age where it's like, going to the park is all that she's like, great. I'll run around for hours just playing on all the stuff.
27: That's good.
1: That's good.
17: My recommendation for parents just starting out would be to let them be bored.
1: Yes.
17: Because I thought, here was my thought process. I was like, from ages birth to when she goes to kindergarten, I'm going to do all this stuff with her because our schedule kind of permits it. Like, we get out of here pretty early that I'm like, okay, it's going to be like the middle of the day. I'll have my kid for the whole rest of the day and we're going to do stuff.
1: Sure.
17: So until she turned 5, we did a bunch of stuff. And I was like, she's going to go to school. School's going to stimulate her. She's going to come home. She's going to be like, all right, I got all my fun and everything I need to do out of the way at school. That's not the way it worked out at all.
1: No.
17: As soon as she got home from school, she was like, hey, remember all that fun stuff we did before I started going to school? Now I just want to do that after school.
1: Let's jam it in between the hours of like 4 and 8 p.m.
17: Yes.
1: And you're like, okay. I wasn't accounting for that.
17: Yes. And then obviously, like, this time of year during the summer, it's like, okay, I'm used to doing all this stuff with dad. Like, let's do all this stuff. And I'm like, you know what? Maybe just be bored for a day.
1: Yeah, that's right.
17: Just one day.
1: Just one day.
27: It sparks creativity. It builds resilience. Boredom is a good thing.
1: It is. That's exactly right. How are you going to be creative if you don't sit around? I mean, if you've never done the thing like where you take, I don't know if anybody else did this. I would put my hands over my ears and like how it changes the sound.
17: Yeah.
1: Where, like, you know, when you covered your ears.
27: Oh, I would sing into the fan.
17: Just, I was going to, that yes, was yes.
2: singing into the fan. We're doing the like,
27: yeah.
2: It's just all just kinds stuff. Of little things to make your brain go, oh, yes. That's a weird new thing. Let me try that for absolutely. A little bit.
17: No, the other day when she was bored, I was like, go talking to the fan. Yeah. And she was like, what? And I was like, just go do it.
27: Man, these kids don't know nothing about that.
17: That bought me about 15 minutes of peace.
2: It did make good. Me feel good. Was it Tommy Boy where he does that, where he's like, Luke, I am your father. Chris Farley's talking to the fan. It's like, yeah, that's right. I've been there. I care. I always forget if it's Black Sheep or Tommy Boy. I always get the two confused. That's on me.
27: Anyway, haven't seen either one.
2: Okay. That's a whole nother separate it side is. Project for us is to work on that. Only a week left to get you, up to date on some of the like old movies that I watched as a kid, apparently, or as like a teenager. I don't know. I'm trying to think when this came out, but either way, yeah, you got next week. You're back to like not being in here every day. Well, are you looking forward to eventually sleeping back in?
27: Doing like 3 days next week. So,
2: but I really?
27: Won't be not in the morning.
2: Oh yeah. Yeah.
27: Yeah, but on other shows. So I'll be able to sleep and then I'll be back here.
2: You'll be you. Yes, that's true. You will be on the fan. That's very true. I'm sure all the other shows are pissed off at times, by the way, because they're like, because you have been like a primary fill it on almost every other show. I know Common Man and Timmy you've done.
27: Yeah.
2: You've done all both the midday shows.
27: Yep.
2: And I also know that like now when we have you as first priority to be here when Tyvus is gone, all the other shows are like, oh, so we have to find another fill-in.
27: I can pull two a days.
2: There's plenty of other good fill-ins.
27: Yeah.
2: The point is a lot of them want Joshua Perry because Joshua Perry is.
27: I don't know why they would want that.
2: He's a brand. He's great.
17: We don't need someone saying that Kurt Cignetti is the greatest coach of all time in two different day parts of the show. I think people want to hear
2: exactly
17: that.
2: Right. So over the weekend, we got a whole bunch of things settled in all the sports that were left. If you were hoping to have game sevens for all of your pro sports, unfortunately, that's not going to happen. Carolina Hurricanes, they got the Stanley Cup final. They get to hoist Lord Stanley's Cup as they get the job done in Vegas. They win game six, 3-0 shutout fashion. They apparently John Tortorella is going to have to find a UPS store or somewhere in Raleigh to send him back his gear.
27: I don't know if he's that worried about it.
17: He probably should have to fly back. They should make him fly back and get his stuff.
27: He should go on defunct Spirit.
2: There's a hotel room that's just like, why do I have John Tortorella's clothes? Like someone just checks into their like whatever. I don't try to think of good. What hotel would they stay in at? A Wyndham? I don't know. But he'll check in and his stuff's just still in there. Like, sorry, coach said he had to leave it. But yeah, the Hurricanes, I mean, they held Vegas to five total goals in games four and five and then shut them out in game six. Stifling defense. So well earned. Jordan Staal received the Conn Smythe Trophy as the playoff MVP. So a cool thing to see for that guy, even if you're not a huge fan of his from going back to his days in Pittsburgh or whatever. But Jordan Staal has been like a guy who has been around the league. How long has he been in the league? Like 20 years, I feel like. I think he won in Pittsburgh back in 2011.
27: Oh, wow.
2: When they won Stanley Cup.
17: Probably so. He's 37.
2: Yeah, so right. Like I'm saying, he's been playing
17: 15
2: close.
17: 15 years.
2: Well, no, I think he broke in when he was like 18 or 19. I mean, he was young. Him and his brother, too. Like, they're both just talented guys. But yeah, Jordan Staal, like a very long, to have a career like that long and then to get playoff MVP, it 37.
27: Wild.
17: Split the difference. 18 seasons.
2: Okay. There 18. Go. There you go. He's been playing forever. So let him live. That was a nice thing. I bring up Carolina winning for one reason, Joshua, and I'm curious what you think of this. I have gotten so sick of, and it's died down over the last few years, but just, I don't think Jackets fans are going to be there anymore. But for many years, there were some contingent of like happy-go-lucky Jackets fans who would, every time the team would miss out on a high-level free agent or trying to get someone to come here, and then they, of course, like, would pick somewhere like Vegas, right? Like, you just had it happen with Mitch Marner, right? Last year, like, he wanted to come, or Jackets fans. Now, I don't know he was ever going to come here, right? Probably not. But he was, that was a thought, was like, man, it'd be nice to have him come here. Tyvus was huge on, let's get Mitch Marner here, right? And according to the Blue Jackets brass, like, they tried, but he wanted to go to Vegas. And a lot of people's response is, well, who can blame him? You know, who can blame him going to Vegas versus Columbus? Columbus, there's been this built-in excuse for a while. I don't think it exists much anymore, even with the people over there. But the idea that, like, you can't get high-level talent to come and play here, fine. Maybe that's true. But if you're going to tell me that the research triangle of Carolina is of North Carolina is somehow more attractive of a place to live than Columbus, Ohio. At the very least, it's a wash, is all I'm saying.
17: Very
2: it's,
17: similar.
2: I don't know, man. New York. It's not LA. It's not Vegas. It's not beaches warmer, in Miami.
27: You know, they like people like to be a little bit warmer, is where folks like to go to retire. There's lakes. There's lakes in Carolina. People love the lakes down there.
2: Sure. It's all good. We have lakes here, by the way.
27: Things that people say.
2: Yes. And I think most Jackets fans have moved past this stage of fandom because now everyone is pissed. But because of the fact that the Jackets have, you know, told you for years, like, well, just give us time, give us time, give us time. The patience is wearing thin.
27: Yeah, I agree. And I'll say this too, like, and this has been, I think, one of the hockey narratives that's gone away. But for a long time, people were like, oh, well, you know, if you're a Southern team, like, best of luck. Like, that's not a big thing down there. And then we watched teams from Florida, Carolina's won it before. Like, that's a thing that's dissolved. Like, I think if you know how to put together a roster and you know how to recruit talent and you know how to coach, like, you're going to be in it. It doesn't matter. Like, all that other stuff doesn't matter.
2: No, of course not. And I hope that as we move forward, right, this is a big offseason for the Jackets. And I do understand, like, individual players may just flat out say, like, we were talking about Dylan Larkin, right? He plays for the Red Wings. He's their captain. He's sick of losing. And apparently he's told Steve Yzerman, their GM, I'm done. Find a place for me. This is a kid who was born in Detroit, got to be the captain of the Detroit Red Wings, telling them, go F yourselves, trade me. I'm done with this place because you guys aren't dedicated to winning, or I don't like the plan, or whatever he thinks. And of course, some Jackets fans, I was among them, saying, maybe we could lure him. He apparently, his initial three destinations, I literally think were like, it was something like Vegas, New York, Miami. It was something like that, right?
17: Where it was just Vegas, Florida, and Minnesota.
2: Oh, Minnesota was the third one. Well, okay. I guess I don't know what the,
17: so
2: I don't
17: the
2: know what,
17: last.
2: I don't know what the connection is to Minnesota there.
17: Me neither.
2: Other than it's just like, well, that's a traditional hockey market. Yeah. Like there, that is nothing too that gets said about Columbus. Like it's not a traditional hockey market, not like Toronto or Montreal.
27: But once again, like we've seen,
2: Is Raleigh.
27: Yes, we've seen non-traditional markets do it. That's like there's not really an excuse at that point.
2: No. So that's what I'm just saying. With this offseason, everyone over there at Nationwide Arena knows how big it is this offseason to make moves. You have Zach Werenski openly talking about how he misses winning. And I don't think he's going anywhere this offseason, but you have another year where suddenly you stumble out of the gates and you got to fire a head coach. And then it's, you know, January. We're talking about, well, if they could just put a run together, maybe they could sneak back into playoff position. That dude will be asking for a trade in February. Like I don't know him. I'm not saying he will for sure, but who could blame him? If you played your entire career here, you're one of the best players in the NHL and your organization cannot lure guys. This is a humongous offseason, but make no excuses for this Jackets front office. You can get guys to come play somewhere where they think they can win. They'll come to Carolina because they think they can win.
27: Yes.
2: Hopefully that can be the way that people look at this place as it starts to go. We have another champion to talk about in the NBA. We'll do that next. T-Bone and Tyvus on the Fan.
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5: Hey there and happy Monday. No crashes right now, but a closure out in Madison County off of State Route 38. Both directions shut down between State Route 29 and US 40 because of some telephone poles that are down. I'm 10TV's Amy Steigerwald with your Fan.
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29: A mix of clouds and clear skies as we kick off the work week, with temperatures in the 50s to start and then turning into mid to low 70s this afternoon with plenty of sun. Mostly clear again tonight with lows down into the 50s, and then for Tuesday, expect skies to be mostly sunny yet again, a little bit more of a breeze, and highs in the mid to upper 70s. For The Fan, I'm meteorologist Meredith Garfalo with the 10 Weather Impact Forecast.
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16: The Fan. 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Also a reminder, Tyvus was born without taste buds. You're listening to Bone and Tyvus.
2: All right, we have so much to get to today. There was World Cup stuff going on all weekend. My algorithm continues to be full of people from other countries experiencing America and then having a great time. And I can't get enough of the, like, just all the cultural smashing together. I love that. I think that I was trying to figure out why we all gravitate to, and I mean, everybody's different, right? But why we all gravitate to, like, the German guy who's going to Waffle House.
27: Yeah.
2: I don't know if you saw J.J. Watt put him up in a hotel.
27: Oh, really?
2: And the hotel was, like, super nice. And apparently, because I want to say Germany played yesterday and they smoked Curacao, like, 7-1, if memory serves. I think that game was in Houston, which would make sense that J.J. Watt was involved because he is, you know, Houston, you know, former player there, obviously.
27: Right.
2: Has some pool. But the German dude who went to Waffle House, he apparently was staying in Houston, and the hotel took him to the like luxury suite, like their primo suite that they have at the hotel. It's $150,000 a night to stay there. Okay. It has its own private balcony with a pool on it, overlooking the city. It has its own basketball court that you can access if you have that suite. And it was like, he didn't get to stay in it, but they like took him for a tour of it. And then he had a really nice room for his.
27: How often do you think a suite like that gets booked?
2: I don't. I've often wondered when I drive around this city and I see houses that like one of them would be more than I could ever fathom owning. And then I'll see there are 24 of them on this street.
27: Yeah.
2: And it's one of many streets in this neighborhood where and I just think, what do all these people do? Where's all this money happening?
27: Ask, isn't
2: right.
27: It?
2: Yeah. Cause like, I know what I do. I know what other people do. And I know like some of what the money is. And I'm like, that's great. I'm not hurting for money, but like, I'm not living there.
27: Yeah.
2: And I'm always wondering what it is that you, is that just all neurosurgeons? I don't know the answer, but when I see a hotel suite like that, again, who's using that?
27: Yeah.
2: I presume it's I don't even know. Like, if you're a rock star, you might have a lot of money. If you're someone who,
27: Taylor Swift, right?
2: Taylor Swift would use it.
27: Got the kind of money where you can forget about that.
2: She's but also got the kind of money that has like, I'll just private jet my way right out of here as soon as I'm done.
27: She's got the kind of money where they're like, we'll comp your stay.
2: Oh, right.
27: Yeah.
2: Where you don't even pay it.
27: Yes.
2: Taylor Swift stayed at our hotel. Isn't that... You know what? Probably that whole thing pays for itself if like three people use it for a week.
27: That's insane.
2: You know what I mean? They probably are like, no one's going to use this 90% of the time. We'll comp it to a few famous people. They'll post about it. In return, we'll get three or four idiots to pay $150,000 a night. And that'll be how we fund having this little
27: So, Daddy, thing. What happened to our inheritance?
2: Yeah.
27: I went to a hotel.
1: God. It's funny that you mentioned being rich enough to just get stuff comped for you. Like, what a contrast.
2: I know.
1: It's like... Ben Stiller was talking about how they asked him how much money he spends on Knicks season tickets, and he said none. The Knicks give it to us.
2: Yeah, right.
1: And then
27: did you hear that whole comment though? Because then he tried to joke, well, I don't have enough money to pay for season tickets.
2: Oh, shut up. Yeah, they're exactly right. That's ridiculous.
1: And then like Timothy Chalamet, he got like a free Chipotle for life, and people are like, I need that. He doesn't need that.
27: So did you see what he was wearing? It was him and I had a kid. Was it Kylie that he's
2: one of the Kardashian Jenner kids.
27: They had the jeans, and he was wearing the Canadian tuxedo, but it's the jeans that have the little crosses on them. You may have seen Jeremiah Smith wearing those.
2: What are those?
27: Chrome Hearts is the name of the brand.
2: Okay.
27: The jeans are like $12,000.
2: No.
27: Really?
2: Yeah.
1: For pants?
2: Wow.
27: Yep. And he had the jeans and the jean jacket.
2: I saw people saying like, wow, the jacket. So I knew there was something to it because it seemed like people who knew fashion were commenting on it saying, you don't see the jacket every day. Mm-mm. You see the jeans from some famous people, but not the jacket. That's apparently extra special pull.
27: Yeah. Expensive.
2: So, yeah. Again, when you're rich, it does not make sense. But you're right. If Elon Musk, now being the world's first trillionaire, let that all set in. But if he showed up at a random McDonald's, I bet they're not charging him. You know what I mean? If he was like, hello, yes, I'd like to try your quarter pounder. I'm not sure how you say it. I've never eaten common people food. Like, he walks in and they're like, oh my God, Elon Musk is here. SpaceX, Tesla, here you go, my God. Like, there's just someone there who will be like, I put it on my tab. I want to pay for it. Like, there's a world where once you become so famous, you never spend your own money.
27: Yeah.
2: And it doesn't make sense.
27: It's crazy.
1: Now, how do we do that? Supposedly, Spike Lee, they're talking about how he's been a fan since Patrick Ewing. Well, he's been a fan for a while.
2: But
1: he's been going to games since Patrick Ewing's rookie year.
2: Yep. Yeah.
1: He said he spent like $10 million on being a Knicks fan.
2: No, I don't doubt that because now I bet you now he doesn't have to if he doesn't want to.
1: Right.
2: He may just say, on principle, I don't want anybody to give me my tickets because I don't want anybody to tell me I want to live and sit where I want to sit, go when I want to go. I don't want to be expected to be here. I could understand that. But you're right. If he tomorrow was like, I don't want to pay for this, the Knicks would be like, done. You're in. You can sit here. We love having you here, Spike. Of course. Now, the Knicks are your champions, as you probably have figured out. They get the championship done in a series where every game that the Spurs lost, they led, I believe, by double digits in the fourth quarter.
27: At least 12 in every game they led at some point by at least 12. And then I saw something else that said that they were either tied or had a lead with 2 minutes to go in each of these games.
1: I also saw a stat saying that they were ahead like 73% of the series, yet they lost in five games.
2: Well, and what is the defining thing that you will take away from this Knicks team? I mean, everybody can share theirs. For me, it will be the thing that we talked about before this series and the thing we talked about before the Cavs series, which is, do you have a killer on your roster when it comes to the fourth quarter? There are guys who are really, really talented. Victor Wembanyama is insanely talented. He's obviously an athletic freak, but he is just incredibly talented. Like being 7'5" or whatever he is a part of it. But if you can't hit threes from 30 feet, if you're not able to read the game like he does, you're not going to be the unanimous defensive player of the year just purely on height. We've seen tall guys who were not as good as he already is as a young player.
3: Right.
2: What he does not have yet, and I think he will get eventually, is that ability in the fourth quarter to go, this is my spot, that is my spot, and that is my spot. If this is closed off, I'm going here. If they close that off, I'll go back over here. But I will be 90% from these three spots on the floor, and you will not stop me. That is what it takes to be what I'm calling a killer in the fourth quarter.
3: Yeah.
2: Jalen Brunson's that dude. Like, maybe. He knows how to get his shot. He knows how to get it done.
3: Because Wemby was missing some of those free throws at the end of the game.
2: That's a spot that everyone should be a killer from, is make your free throws.
3: But the Jalen Brunson, the conversation around him is so unique, because there was that time Becky Hammond was up there like, he's too little, he can't be your guy. There were a lot of people that were like, you can't win a championship if he's your number one guy. And now it's like, is he the greatest Knicks player of all time? Right? Like, it just, the narrative completely flipped on him. But to your point, and just watching, like, he looked exhausted at points. Like, he gave everything that he had, and there was no way that he was going to leave without a ring. He was going to get that ring. He made his mind up, and he went out and did it.
2: Yeah. What did he have? At 45 in this game.
1: Yeah.
2: I mean, 45 in a closeout game with the championship on the line, that... Do I need to say anything else about the greatness of this guy?
3: Nope.
1: I kind of want to hate on this championship, if we're being honest.
3: Oh,
2: why?
3: Let's go. Let's go.
2: I mean, I'm interested to hear it. Tomorrow's Hot Take Tuesday, by the way, Dylan, so you can always... You can just let it percolate for 24 hours, but go ahead. Fine. Share your hot take.
1: Think real weak East. Jason Tatum didn't play in that part of that series. I think the Celtics are better than the Knicks. I think the Thunder are better than the Spurs. I think the Thunder aren't out. The Spurs aren't in the finals either.
3: Okay.
1: This was a finals matchup of circumstances. Okay. And the Knicks are probably the worst NBA champion of my lifetime.
2: What are you talking? Wow. What are you talking?
3: Yes. Wow.
2: You are completely outside of your mind on that my friend.
3: That is real haterism.
1: It's either them or like the 03 or 04 Pistons, whatever year they won it. Those are the two worst NBA finals champions of my lifetime.
3: It's a hell of a take.
1: And I'm 33 years old.
2: Okay. I know that you are big on Thunder's having significant injury.
1: Yeah.
2: Happened. That probably keeps the Spurs out of, maybe. Yes.
1: No, keeps the Spurs for sure, out of the finals.
2: Okay.
1: Yes.
2: If that happens, but again.
1: And then if the Knicks find a way to navigate this weak-ass East that's weaker than any East that LeBron ever played in.
3: Mm.
1: They're getting boat raced by the Thunder.
2: Okay. Wow. Maybe. I mean, look at this. I'm going to put it this way to you. There are so many ifs, whats, could have beens, habit. Like, the Bengals could have three Super Bowls by now if Joe Burrow didn't constantly explode. But he does. Like, that's a reality. We don't get to just hold up like, hold on now. That guy, they didn't really win. No, they won. They, by the way, they didn't just barely beat the Cavs. They swept them, right? Like, Cavs had everybody healthy, and they got annihilated by the Knicks team.
3: I don't think Joe Mazzulla can coach, so I'm not convinced that the Celtics would have beat him. I think Joe Mazzulla is a little bit of a fraud. There's a fraud alert on him.
2: I think that's a very fair fact. And I do think, I'm surprised you're hating on this Knicks team, because they are everything I would think we want in sports. I'll explain why in 2 minutes. T-Bone and Tyvus on the Fan.
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4: Good morning and happy Monday. Still no crashes on our Central Ohio roadways, but watch for a closure out on the west side. This is in Madison County. State Route 38 is shut down between State Route 29 and US 40. I'm 10 TV's Amy Steigerwald with your...
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2: Oh, man, I'm looking at this Chrome Hearts stuff that Chalamet was wearing to these NBA games. Like, you've Joshua Perry telling me about fashion. I don't know anything about it. This, I'm on their website. They have socks. You buy Chrome Hearts socks. A pair of them, apparently. $255 for socks. The jeans cost, what did you say that Chalamet was wearing?
27: So I don't know how much his specific ones were. Okay. All right, so I'm on some resale sites right now. There's a pair of Chrome Hearts for $130,000.
2: Holy moly.
27: There's another pair for $204,000.
17: You're talking about...
27: There's a green pair for
2: $22,000. I just want to...
27: They're wearing a condo.
2: I was going to say, you could just buy a place to live.
1: Yeah. I was going to be like, maybe one day I'll meet Timothée Chalamet and I'll be like, hey, instead of buying jeans this weekend, you think you could buy me a house? Yeah. Are you feeling generous?
2: Well, and here's... Now, these are resale. So presumably they're collectible and they're...
27: But what is collectible about a pair of pants?
2: What is collectible about a little piece of cardboard that says one of one? And it's like, okay, but you're going to make 50 other one of ones this year of one... Anyway, but we just live in collectors, society. Like, people love to collect and hoard stuff, and that's fine. But here's the thought I have on Chalamet, where in the... Let's say those were more like $12,000, sure. $10,000 pants, all right? Reasonably priced jeans. You can't just buy yourself, if you're Timothée Chalamet, a $12,000 pair of jeans or a jean jacket, and then, you're getting the outfit coordinated with your girlfriend and all that. Which, is it Kylie Jenner? Is that who that was?
27: Yes.
2: I don't know. Okay. So the two of them coordinating the outfit, let's say they spent $30,000 on that whole stuff. Guess what? You can never wear again, because he was so widely photographed at that Knicks game wearing that outfit.
27: Just burn it.
2: Can't wear it again.
27: Just light it on fire. Can't in the middle again. Of the table.
2: Yep. So
1: he's putting it on whatever site was
27: yeah, probably.
2: Except here's the problem. When you're as rich as him and you're as famous as him, and that fit was just out there for everyone to see, if you wear it again, everyone's gonna be like, oh wow, I guess he's hurting for money. He's wearing his clothes over. Which is like, we all do. Wear our clothes. I've worn this sweater
27: for money.
2: I've worn this sweatshirt like 50 times since I bought it. Yeah. Like, that's normal.
27: Yes.
2: That's what we all do.
1: Yeah. I probably wore these shorts on Friday.
2: Sure. Yeah. You did, actually.
1: Did laundry and then threw them back on.
27: I was telling T-Bone in the break, I've got jeans that I put patches in. Like, I'll blow out the thigh. And I'll put patches in the jeans because I'm not buying a new pair.
2: Yeah.
27: The jeans are fine except for the one place I have to put patches. $12,000 for a pair of pants is insane.
2: Well, and then you cannot wear them again. Otherwise, you're accused of being cheap. If you put them on Depop,
27: yes.
2: Guess what else is going to be out there? Like, Timothée Chalamet's selling his pants. Starting from, like, so once you're in the game, you have to have enough money not to buy the one pair. Mm. You got to be able to buy 100 of that type, that level of clothing, because the next time you go out, everyone's going to say, well, what's he wearing this time?
3: Yep.
2: Now, I want no part of that world. None whatsoever. However, the Knicks, obviously, they win their title. And Dylan, you were kind of hating on them a little bit.
1: Oh, yeah.
2: You're saying you don't think they're a very solid team. They're not a strong team. They're not the, they're the weakest champion, did you say?
1: Yeah, worst champion of my lifetime.
2: That's a stretch. That's a big stretch.
1: Name the worst one. Like, I mean, NBA champion.
2: I mean, I'd have to go back and look at all the different NBA teams that are assembled. But
3: they,
2: like,
3: beat those Bulls teams from the 90s. Those guys weren't playing real ball back then.
1: That's different. Like, yeah, I agree with you.
3: They had lumbering bad athletes on the court back then.
2: I want to remind everyone, tomorrow is Hot Take Tuesday.
3: I'm not going to be here.
2: Today, that's right. You are. You're going to be out. But I'm just saying, like, I would think, Dylan, you would like this team because, I mean, how often do we get to see it where three guys who played together in college now go on and play on the same NBA team and they win a title in college together and they win a title in the NBA together? That's a pretty special thing, is it not?
1: I am not the fan of parity that I think you think all sports fans should be. I think the NBA was, look of when the NBA is the most popular, when Magic and Larry are playing in the finals every year, when Jordan is three-peating and then Hakeem's repeating and then Jordan's three-peating again, when Shaq and Kobe are three-peating, when LeBron's winning the East every year, when the Golden State Warriors are dominant. Those are all the high points of basketball in recent memory. It's not when there's parity. Like,
2: listen,
1: people act like they hate dynasties. You don't. When there's dynasties going on in sports,

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1: To hate. I don't think it's that. I agree with you that people love to hate. I do agree with that. However, I don't think everybody wants dynasties the way that narrative's been out there for a while now. Like, and I don't think it's actually true, because I think you're going to find that this NBA Finals did record numbers. That, like, the numbers we're seeing for this Finals, at least so far, I don't know what, you know, Game 5 did.
2: And Clay Travis will have the numbers here this afternoon.
1: I'm sure he will. But, like, Game 4, I want to say, was the highest rated Game 4 or whatever it was since 98, when some guy named Michael Jordan was still in the league. Like, that's the numbers this is doing. And what you're talking about, Dylan, is we've lived in, right after that was Lakers dynasty and then Spurs dynasty. And then you had a few middling, like Heat and Mavs win one. And then we got into more dynasty after that. And the last 8 years, the NBA, I think the numbers have started to creep back up, because every single year you don't know who's going to win. They've literally had a different champion each of the last 8 years, which I think is phenomenal for the sport. To your point, though, people want something they can identify with. I don't think you can have it be this. I don't think you can have no dynasty and no big city team, no star power team.
3: That was
1: going to
3: be my point.
1: If the Knicks are in this, then sure, then it's fine.
3: Yeah.
1: But if the Thunder are a dynasty and they're like, oh man, the only reason people are watching that is to hate on them.
3: Mm-hmm.
1: That will draw the ratings, but that's not why people love the NBA, is to hate. Like, people watch the NBA or watch sports in general because they somewhat enjoy the sport. They like the competition. Yeah, I like to have a villain to root against. I like to know the stakes and the odds. I like to not just flip on a game and have nothing on it. But I think a lot of people watch this one because they're like, wow, the Knicks, they're either fans of that team and want to see them win, or they're like, ugh, no, New York's can't win. I don't want the Knicks to win. I want to watch Wemby do something crazy. I want to see the Spurs team. That would be a cool story. But people watch this either yes, they have to have something to latch onto. I don't think it has to be a dynasty, is my point.
3: No, there are people in the YouTube chat throwing the ratings argument at me. Take the tri-state area out of the ratings and let me know what they look like. If the Knicks were the same players on the Charlotte Hornets and they make the chip, this might be the worst rated finals ever. It's just because the biggest market in the world was in the finals.
1: Okay.
3: And they were going to watch the game.
1: All right.
2: I like that
1: you live in a world where it's like, well, one, if all the teams that lost to the Knicks hadn't, then they wouldn't have won. And if the Knicks were located in New York, then the ratings wouldn't be any good. And it's like, oh, and by the
3: way,
1: if up was down and left was right, yeah, then we'd have different maps.
2: This is interesting.
1: All of that sounds right, Dylan, because none of that's reality. Yep. The point is, we live in a spot where the Knicks did win. They are in New York, and it's one of the biggest finals numbers they're going to have in the last 30 years.
2: This was elite unraveling of an argument. I've never seen somebody dismantle an argument in real time. I mean, so well. That was phenomenal.
3: If any of the teams would have beat the Knicks, I didn't say that.
1: Yes,
3: I
1: if the Charlotte Hornets had LaMelo Ball here, yes,
3: ouchie.
1: It wouldn't be as fun, but it isn't. Oh, it's this.
3: Same,
1: this is what was fun.
3: Same team in Charlotte, and not meant nearly as many people are watching the finals.
1: I don't, but you're okay, fair enough. But my point is, and I said, what's going on?
4: I have no idea.
5: I don't even know where that's coming from.
1: Uh-oh.
5: All right.
1: Uh-oh.
5: Someone left the volume up on my computer up to a million. I just went to go check the YouTube chat to like see what was going on.
2: Who would do such a thing?
3: I mean, the last person that was on that computer was me.
1: This has been quite a 5 minutes for you, Dylan. I'm going to say,
2: can I make a comment that has nothing to do with anything we're talking about?
1: Yeah,
2: you mentioned
1: fine.
2: Michael Jordan and the ratings. You know, Michael didn't have a left. I don't know why people were so enamored with his game. This dude have a left. He would drive down the left side of the lane with his right hand and smoke a layup with the right because he didn't have a left.
5: Oh, dude. Listen.
2: Like, why? What?
1: Joshua,
2: people have talked themselves into this being the greatest era ever in basketball, and it just doesn't compute to my modern mind.
5: Here's what I can tell you. As someone who was a teenager during all the Jordan, like the height of the Jordan era, like the 90s were when I was 8 when the 90s started. So I remember the whole era well. I am convinced people like Michael Jordan's game. He was dominant. Let's never deny that.
1: Sure.
5: He was dominant in the era he played. To your point, the era he played in was weak sauce defensively compared to what we have now.
3: You basically they used to tackle each other.
5: Yes, right.
3: That's good.
2: Yeah, that's
3: defense.
2: Basketball.

0: Yeah.
1: Everyone should admit, though, you would like them if you like Michael Jordan's game, and I do too. I love watching old highlights of him playing. But I also have acknowledged that I went to the Nutcracker and I really enjoyed the ballet because it's beautiful. It's poetic. It's amazing the athleticism that you see at the ballet. Michael Jordan, that's basketball ballet is what you watched. You don't like LeBron as much because LeBron is a freight train and that's different. And he comes through the lane and it's a very different thing than when Michael was doing his thing. Tracy McGrady, also elegant, phenomenal basketball player. A lot of people love his game too.
2: Ballerina's got a left though.
0: Now, to Joshua's point, there's that video of Michael Jordan going behind the back to his right and then somehow collecting the ball again with his right hand. And people are like, oh man, how did he do that? I was like, because he didn't want to put the ball in his left hand.
3: He can't dribble with it.
1: The one time.
3: No left hand.
1: No. The one highlight you will find of Michael Jordan going to his left. It's the one where, remember when he goes up for the dunk with his right hand and AC Green jumps in front of him for the Lakers and then he switches to the left and lays it up?
3: Yeah.
1: That highlight is, people are like, it's the greatest highlight in the world.
3: Dude, I watched Ja Morant do that. Like,
1: I know.
3: There are just regular players nowadays that do that. And the Jordan fans are like, oh, this is the play that hung the moon. And it's like, no, it's not.
1: No, but I'm saying that was such a big highlight because it's like, that was the one time he went to his left and they're like, look, he can do it.
3: Oh,
1: there's proof.
3: I'm so tired of it.
1: It's fine. Buckeyes got themselves a commitment. We'll tell you about him not in 2 minutes. That was old tease. This is now. Tell you about him next. T-Bone and Tyvus on the Fan.
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6: Good morning and happy Monday. No crashes on your roadways right now. Busy traffic on the west side on I-70 and on 71 near downtown. I'm 10 TV's Amy Steckerwald with your Fan.
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1: 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Alex said, Dylan is mentally irregular. Worst NBA champ of recent memory is the 2010-2011 Dallas Mavericks. They got red hot at the same time LeBron went ice cold. That was a, you know what? Both teams have a similarity. They both have a guy from Puerto Rico on their roster. J.J. Barea was on those Mavs teams. And what's his name? Alvarado.
0: Yeah.
1: Plays for the Knicks, who likes to sneak up on you and steal the ball.
19: Yeah.
1: Which I didn't realize. Like
19: Grand Theft Alvarado.
1: Grand Theft Alvarado. Is it Jose Alvarado?
0: Yes.
1: That's his first name. Yeah. He grew up in like Queens. So like. Oh. For that dude to like from the city, from the area, growing up there, getting to help the Knicks win their first title in 53 years.
19: I mean, so many redeeming qualities about this team, and Dylan just chooses
1: hating on it.
19: Violence on a Monday morning.
1: On it.
0: I want, you see, I draw the line at the Kevin Durant going to the Warriors, but I want dominance. I want dynasties.
1: But that you say that, and I mean, like, that's fine. You can want it, but the argument was that people want that. And I think what people, I think people,
0: people watch it.
1: That's different though. Wanting it versus engaging with it. Like, there were a lot of people who, when he was at his height, hated Ric Flair. They watched Ric Flair. And yes, if you ask them a question, do you like Ric Flair? They'd be like, no, I can't stand him. You know, and he was a heel. Like he would go out and tell everybody how poor they were and how rich he was, and he couldn't relate to them. That was all shtick to get people to watch.
19: But you need a heel though.
1: You need someone that you want to root against.
19: Yes.
1: And I get that. But what I'm saying is like, while that might be better for the ratings, although like I said, the Knicks series will probably prove that to be a little bit wrong. It is the Knicks and that is New York. If the Lakers are in it, same thing. People want something that's identifiable to root either for or against. When it's, if it were like, I don't know, say the Thunder versus Charlotte, the angle there would be, well, I hope Charlotte gets a dunk because I don't want to see the Thunder win again. But it wouldn't have the same juice as the Knicks playing and there being like a 53-year drought that could be ended. I'll tell you this, if the Bulls ever got good and got back to the finals with a dominant team, there would be a lot of 90s kids
19: It'd
1: who would
19: be so
1: saying,
19: annoying, by the
1: I got to go check that out now because I haven't checked in on the Bulls since Derrick Rose stopped
19: they
1: being
19: They sell
1: good.
19: That place out every night.
1: Oh, yeah, their fan base would be incredible. Yeah, it would be incredible.
0: My only point is that this Knicks team doesn't win the championship most years. They needed circumstances to win the championship.
19: Doesn't everybody need a little bit of circumstance, though?
1: Oh, of course they do. I think that's fair, right? I mean, there have been...
0: Like, when 20 years from now, when we're thinking of the greatest teams of all time, no one is going to mention this Knicks team. Not
1: I
0: a soul.
1: Don't think that's true at all. Like,
0: yeah,
1: I,
0: you're putting this team up against Jordan's teams, the
1: no,
0: Heatles,
1: but, all right,
0: Shaq and Kobe.
1: Like, okay, like, the Giannis-led Bucks, like, are people remember Giannis... like winning a title. And obviously you and I know, and NBA fans know, that team was good, but like the casual average fan probably has forgotten that the Bucks won a title, which they did in this last 8 years. But they're going to remember, oh yeah, Giannis Antetokounmpo, he's crazy, the Greek freak, that's it.
0: And you mentioned
1: they're going to forget all the other guys who were on that roster.
0: Whoever in the YouTube chat mentioned the Mavs, is Jalen Brunson as good of a player as Dirk or Giannis?
1: Yeah, he's up there. He's up there for
0: Let me know when Jalen Brunson gets in the Hall of Fame.
1: Just watch. Like, give him time. He very well may be. Like, I didn't know Becky Hammon was here.
19: Such deep hate today. I swear.
1: I mean, like, I get it if previously you were like, I don't know if a guy that little can get the job done, but how could you watch this last 2 months of the NBA if you did watch the playoffs, which I know you did, Dylan? Like, how could you watch that and be like, ah, I don't think he's that good? And it's like, he's literally the only guy on the floor who could do anything in the fourth quarter. The Spurs had it running down their leg in the fourth quarter. And like, maybe that's on their decisions to play certain guys over others. Like, I think it's interesting.
19: They got Joe Mazzulla Jr. over there coaching, dude, by the way.
1: Yeah.
0: Need to just bring Pop back. Well, I don't know what his status is.
1: Maybe hire Becky Hammon. She was on the staff there. Remember, she was an assistant coach there.
19: She would have figured out how to stop Jalen Brunson.
1: She wouldn't. Off of her own personal
19: reputation.
1: Yes.
19: That's right. That's right. Like, I got to stand on business, so that man is not going to hurt us.
1: She would have had Dylan Harper out there like early and often. Darren Fox would have been on the bench, which, you know, do you remember? I think this is some deep NBA lore that probably a lot of people have forgotten about. When Mike Brown was coaching the Sacramento Kings,
19: the Beam
1: and if you're
19: team.
1: Saying, do they exist? Yes, they do.
19: The Beam team.
1: But this guy, De'Aaron Fox, who's getting just destroyed for killing the Spurs most of this series because he was terrible, the team he came from was the Kings.
19: Yes.
1: Like, he and Tyrese Halliburton used to run together, and when the Pacers had a chance to pick one of those two guys, they went with Tyrese Halliburton. But remember, Mike Brown got fired when he worked for the Kings, because after one possession specifically at the end of a game, De'Aaron Fox closed out in a spot where they were only, I'm trying to remember what the situation was, but he basically, they could have lived with a three. What they couldn't live with was a three and a foul. And he did that, and the team they were playing against won the game. And after the game, he said, he basically threw De'Aaron Fox under the bus and was like, I don't know what his idea was. I don't know what he was thinking about. 3 days later, he got fired.
19: Well,
1: Mike Brown did. And now he gets
19: He
1: gets more redemption because now everyone is agreeing that De'Aaron Fox probably should not be in the basketball court, at least in critical moments.
19: Yep.
1: And Mike Brown's team just won the title, which is also a fascinating phrase to say.
19: So. Yes, it is.
0: By the way, De'Aaron Fox cannot be on this team next year.
1: Why?
0: Because
1: Oh, just because he's bad. I thought you meant there was like some contract. No. You can,
0: because if I was his teammate, I wouldn't want him on the team.
19: Yeah, that somebody might fight him. Awful. Like, it's the type of situation where, like, because he's one of the vet guys as a starter or whatever, like, he'll jump on you at practice and you'll just look at him and be like, boy, I know you're not talking to me.
1: No.
19: Like, it's a fight waiting to happen.
1: Yeah, that is 100% correct. But yeah, congrats to the Knicks on their championship. By the way, four-star corner Deontay Malone has committed to Ohio State. This is a dude from Massillon Washington High School, of course. Massillon, the football powerhouse that they are in this state. He is 6 foot, 184 pounds. He is a four-star guy for the 2027 class. He had offers from Michigan State, Auburn, Boston College, Maryland, Michigan, North Carolina, Pitt, Purdue, West Virginia. Anyway, supposedly runs a 4.43 40-yard dash.
19: Somebody call him and get him out there against Tyvus this weekend.
0: That'd be a good gauge for Tyvus.
1: I like it.
19: Be a good little NIL package for the young boy over there as well.
1: Yeah, but this is this is the 14th commit of the 2027 class. So that class starting to round into shape a little bit, as I'm sure more and more commits will follow in the next few weeks with that. But yeah, there you go. Four-star corner committing to the Buckeyes. Some bad news for the Guardians. We'll tell you about it next. T-Bone and Tyvus on the Fan.
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22: Hey there and happy Monday. Still no crashes as you head out the door on your Monday. We are watching things get busy on 71 near downtown. Also on 33 on the southeast side. But again, we're crash free as of right now. 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
0: Good morning, I'm Dylan Gonzalez. A couple champions were crowned over the weekend. We'll start on the ice, where the Carolina Hurricanes won Lord Stanley's Cup after beating the Vegas Golden Knights 3-0 in Game 6 of the Stanley Cup Final. Jordan Staal won the Conn Smythe at age 37, being the oldest player to do so. On the hardwood Saturday night, the New York Knicks defeated the San Antonio Spurs 94-90 in Game 5 of the NBA Finals to win the Larry O'Brien Trophy. Jalen Brunson won Finals MVP with a 45-point Game 5 performance. And the Cincinnati Reds lost 5-3 to the Arizona Diamondbacks yesterday. The Redlegs have now lost 8 of their last 10 games. They'll be back on the diamond tonight versus New York Mets. Coverage starts at 6:40 over on the Fan 2. 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Call John Kozik at TurboTrack Realty for a cash offer today. 614-472-000. Breaking sports news when it happens right here on The Fan, Ohio's sports destination.
7: Tyvus has a bum wrist from playing football. 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
1: I have to tell you guys about a psychopath that I ran into at the grocery store.
0: Okay.
1: I go yesterday, and this was one of those moments that you have when you're married for 20 years where you tell your spouse, hey, I'm going to the store. Because I had to go pick up, among other things, like my razor that I use to shave my head and my beard and all that stuff. I use like clippers. Like you would go to the barber and you have the like, you know, they're plugged into the wall.
19: Yep.
1: They're loud, but they get the job done.
19: Yes.
1: Well, they crapped out. I had them for like 10 years and the blade stopped oscillating. Whatever the thing is, it stopped working. So I had to go get new ones, which is why I look like a mountain man. If you saw me like over the last, I don't know, week or so, like everything was growing out. And I was like, I got to go get these clippers. I just never went and did it. So I said, I'm going to the store to get these. They had them at Walmart. Do you need anything? She goes, yeah, I'll text you. I'm like, okay. I get to the parking lot. I see the text. It's like 27 items of stuff.
19: On.
1: And I'm like, oh, okay. I didn't know I was signed up to go for like grocery store, right? So I went from just, I'm going to run in and get this to now I got to get a cart. So I go get that, get the razor. Then I go get groceries. And then I'm like, as you're going, it's like, well, probably need milk. Mm-hmm. Forgot, you know, probably need this. And I start adding. Eventually, I had like a week's worth of groceries suddenly in the cart out of nowhere. So I get to the grocery checkout line. And I was thinking like in my head, I'm just going to go through the self-scan. When you have that many groceries, it's a busy Sunday. I don't want to hold up the line. So I figured I'm going to take my lumps. I'm going to go into the regular, you know, the non-self-checkout with an actual cashier. Something I rarely do. But I found one with just a couple people. I waited my turn. I start putting my stuff on the belt and I get the little bar.
19: Right.
1: You know, the bar where you stick it in between
19: the divider.
1: That divides your stuff from their stuff. So no one's behind me. I load everything up. I'm waiting. Get up there. Cashier's like, how are you doing? I'm like, I'm good. I look back. Someone has now joined the line.
19: Mm-hmm.
1: And as I'm talking to the cashier, I look back again. The person behind me, she has decided like my last item. She took and put her first item directly next to it and then proceeded to fill it in so that when all of her stuff was out of her cart, it looked like I just had doubled the size of the conveyor belt. There was no divider used.
19: Okay.
1: And I'm looking at this situation going like, clearly she's just not aware that there's two dividers sitting there in the little slidey area on the belt. And I'm looking and I don't say anything because I feel like that would be unhinged. I almost grabbed the divider and then like put it there, but then I thought that would be unhinged.
19: Mm-hmm.
1: So I just let it happen. And I can see the cashier kind of looking at me like, is this really happening? So then we get towards the end and she goes, is this all your stuff too? Because she has to assume like maybe this person knows me. How casually she just did this. I said, no, this is not my stuff. This is my, like these cheese, it's right here. This is the last thing. And so she's like, okay. And so then she finishes total and she tells me the total. And then she gave me a look that was just like, I'm sorry. I had to ask. I'm like, it's fine. I feel like that's psychopath behavior.
19: Okay.
1: To just show up to the thing. And then she's on her phone the entire time, not even acknowledging that like, oh, my fault. You know what? I'm sorry. I can't believe I did that. Nothing. Like no acknowledgement whatsoever that that was weird. So, I feel like that's way too personal in the line.
19: I'm going to victim blame here.
1: Okay.
19: I think when you load your groceries onto the conveyor belt, you should put the divider down behind you when you're done.
0: Yes.
1: Really?
19: Yes.
1: Yeah. Okay.
0: Yeah, don't put it in that psychopath's hands, bro.
19: It's not for you.
0: Yes. Okay,
19: but it's because of them.
1: Hold on. No one was there when I finished.
19: Doesn't matter. Yeah, I throw it down just as a
1: do you just really?
19: An insurance policy every time.
1: Now, to be fair, like the amount of times that I go through, even usually if I know I'm going for like a week's worth of groceries because of the schedule we keep, I don't go Sunday at like noon or 1 o'clock because that's not a good time to do that. Yeah.
19: Monday at 9:30 a.m.
1: Yeah, and then I can go through the self-checkout because there's like two people in there, and I don't care if I'm holding up the line a little bit. I'll take my time with it. I'll be quick, but like there's not 50 people waiting to use it, so I don't feel bad. So I rarely go through an actual conveyor belt situation anymore.
19: I do. I actually almost, I can't say I fully do, but I almost refuse to do a self-checkout situation because I am not paying to do work in a grocery store. I've already done enough work where I've walked around, I've gotten all my stuff off the shelves, I'm helping out the old short ladies who are, sir, you're so tall, can you grab that off of the top shelf for
1: me? Sure, you probably get a lot of that.
19: I get a little bit of that. The last thing I want to do when I get to the end of my trip is to have to scan and bag. They have people there employed that can do that for me, and I will take full advantage of that.
1: Sure. Okay, that's not unreasonable.
0: I'll take
19: I've gotten to the throw the thing down, the divider down afterwards because I use the conveyor all the time.
1: I'd so rarely use it that I never even thought. I just thought, yeah, if there was someone there as a courtesy, I would say, you're going to want this there.
19: Right.
1: I'll go ahead and put it down. There was no one else there. And then I look back and she's at that point, I feel like it's on her to like, but either way, leave 6 inches of space and then put your stuff down. It would be easier for the person doing the groceries. She literally put them next to my stuff. Like if nothing was said, they just all would have ended up in my bag. And I actually thought about saying nothing. And just paying for her groceries and then leaving. You're like, no, that's all mine. Why not?
19: You just got to see the experiment through.
0: First of all, as soon as she started doing that, I would have threw the divider right down.
1: I felt like that would be way too much.
19: No, I just felt like that would have been
1: passive aggressive.
19: Passive aggressive, as I put it down.
1: Yep. It was, I never experienced someone doing that because I just would have thought, I'm usually the person that does it. Like there was a person in front of me. And I grabbed the divider, put it down, and then I immediately put my stuff on so I could put it as close to their stuff as I wanted, but there's a clear divider there so I could fit it all in the belt. Anyway, I didn't know that's how we're rolling at the grocery store these days. That's what I'm saying. And it is now maybe made me think I may never go to a conveyor belt situation again if
19: you
1: this
19: should.
1: Is what we got.
19: Try it again. And try it the way,
1: that
19: we have recommended it to you. And you'll have a much better experience.
1: I'll put the thing down now whenever, but I feel like that's like, don't touch my stuff. Leave me alone. Like, it feels such like a 6-year-old doing that.
19: No.
1: I just figure most adults could be trusted enough to know you're not going to put your stuff right next to mine.
19: You can't trust them. That's why you put the divider down when you're done.
1: Apparently not. Yeah. I had no clue.
19: It's not for you. It's for them.
0: I would say ever since March of 2020 when COVID hit. So my very first trip to the grocery store after COVID, I was like, okay, I'm going to wake up at like 5 o'clock in the morning and go when they open. And it was still just a jungle in there.
1: Yeah.
0: I've done pickup ever since. So to take your sentiment even further, I'm not even shopping for my own groceries, Joshua.
1: We'll see.
0: Somebody else is grabbing my groceries and I'm just pulling up to the parking spot and popping the trunk.
1: That's a smart move. If they're going to let you do, does it cost anything?
0: Not if you get over like $35 or $40 worth of stuff.
19: That's
0: a kid.
19: A couple loaves of bread and some eggs, you're there.
1: I'll tell you what, it's the setup. For me, I know like lots of people also do the Amazon box where they get like
0: I'm not there yet,
1: toiletries,
0: but I'm on that path.
1: Paper towels, like stuff you use all the time. They just once a month get a box of that stuff to replenish.
0: Yep.
1: I've thought about that too. It's all about the pickup stuff, scheduling it the first time where it's like, I got to go through and put 100 items in here for all the stuff we need. I'm sure once you do that, you can save the order.
0: Yeah.
1: And then you can just do it again.
0: Or it'll be like, here's stuff that you've bought. Here's stuff that you've bought that's on sale. Here's stuff that we recommend for you.
1: That's a good call. I need to probably get on that program. So you're right.
19: Pull in, put the groceries in the cart, and then of going into the store.
1: I don't.
0: Nah.
19: I hate the people watching.
0: So I don't want to see
19: I talk to strangers.
0: Store.
19: My wife hates it, but no. I talk to strangers in the store.
1: See, that's because, again, I think in part this is because you have little kids where you're just like, you're so used to not socializing that this seems like socialization. What I found is like, I now have so limited time to socialize with my actual friends. I don't want to spend an hour and a half of it socializing with random people kind of in a grocery store.
19: I mean,
1: I'd rather spend an hour and a half with like a true friend, get dinner, and then like have some drinks and then be like, that was cool. And we spent 2 hours. That was great.
19: The big schmooze at Costco. Everybody I know is in there.
1: The
19: oh man, I know like I know 3 people that work there. I talk to them when I see them, and then run into a neighbor, an old friend. I love the big schmooze.
1: I don't mind socialization. I like being out with people. I was at a Jimmy Eat World concert this weekend. I was out there. We were living life, man. It was good. But like, If I'm going to hang with people, I'd rather hang with people I know. I don't want to do that in a grocery store. That is purely utilitarian. Get in, get out, get
19: this
1: your stuff.
19: This old dude told me a dad joke the last time I went to Costco. I thought it was great. I laughed. It was a phenomenal experience. This is what we're missing out on.
1: Wow. See, I guess I didn't realize
0: that. MJC1414 in the YouTube chat, who has been arguing with me the whole morning. We have finally come to an agreement on something.
1: Okay.
0: He also says that pickup is a way to save money because you're not in there getting stuff you don't need.
1: That's true. You can sit there, literally be eating a Whopper while you're doing it at your house.
19: Yeah.
1: You can
19: like
1: eat some food so you're not hungry.
0: Right.
1: You can be rational and be like, oh, I'm never going to eat that. No, I'm not buying those. Who? Dragon fruit? Get out of here. And it's just like, but when you're in the store, you're like, I don't know, maybe. Have I had this? Let's try it. Only $9 a pound. Why not? Let's see if it's good. So by the way, the bad news for the Guardians very quickly, Jose Ramirez broke a bone in his left hand swinging the bat on Saturday. He'll be sidelined for an indefinite period of time. They said it's a left hamate bone, which I feel like hamate bone was something that someone could say about me as a verb. Or bonate ham, I guess would be what mine would be. Either way. But yeah, hopefully Jose Ramirez get back soon. They said they're trying to evaluate it. Steven Vogt said they're trying to get some updates on when the timeline is, but for right now they don't have one, so we'll keep you posted on that when we see it and when we get more news on it. We need to talk about a real American hero next. It's T-Bone and Tyvus on The Fan.
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22: Good morning and happy Monday. We do have a crash on 315 heading northbound. This is right at the 70-71 split. Watch for crews clearing that out. I'm 10TV's Amy Steigerwald with your...
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29: From the Logan AC and Heat Services Weather Center.
30: A mix of clouds and clear skies as we kick off the work week, with temperatures in the 50s to start and then turning into mid to low 70s this afternoon with plenty of sun. Mostly clear again tonight with lows down into the 50s, and then for Tuesday, expect skies to be mostly sunny yet again, a little bit more of a breeze, and highs in the mid to upper 70s. For The Fan, I'm meteorologist Meredith Garfalo with the 10 weather impact forecast.
26: 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T-Bone would like to take a second to remind everyone that Eddie George is awesome. And that Ronnie James Dio was an American treasure. And that pickles are gross. Thank you. Here's T-Bone and Tybus.
1: Roy Hall, former Buckeye, going to join us in studio coming up in about 15 minutes. He's got a new book coming out this week, so we will talk to him about some Buckeye football, get some thoughts on the upcoming season. We're getting closer every day to Buckeye football, but let's not kid ourselves. It is still June, but it's starting to, you know.
19: Time flies, really.
1: NBA, NHL just wrapping up over the weekend. We have now Stanley Cup and NBA champions. Congrats to the Carolina Hurricanes getting the job done, because they lured all that talent there to Raleigh, North Carolina, noted hockey and cultural hub.
19: Mm.
1: So that's, can't win if you don't live in a city that's not LA, New York, Miami, Toronto, or apparently Raleigh. Mm-hmm. It's apparently also a place you can get people to play. So there's that. And then the Knicks won in the NBA. You may have heard about that, given the fact that like the entire city of New York never stops talking about itself ever when they've done nothing. So now that their sports team is actually good, they will not shut up about this for a period of probably 7 years very least.
19: Oh, 100%.
1: So
0: you didn't mention UFC Freedom 250 at the White House.
1: I didn't. I didn't see anything about it other than I saw a dude got his face busted open and the referee let him keep going, and they had stopped the fight like a round later. And that seemed weird. And then I saw that Eric Trump and Daniel Cormier had some kind of weird interaction that apparently
19: was insane.
1: Well, for those who missed it, Daniel Cormier, who was like what, the lead commenter,
0: he's like the lead analyst, color commentator,
1: right?
0: Fight analyst, whatever you want to label him.
1: It's him, Joe Rogan, and the other guy, whoever, the main guy. Yeah, and obviously former UFC fighter in his own right. He tweeted out something that was it looked like DMs from Eric Trump,
19: mm-hmm.
1: who said, "Hey, are these fights rigged?" And he said, "How dare you? No one would." What? And then he deleted these screenshots and then tweeted out, "Man, some of you are really stupid." And it's like, what are you trying to say? Then Eric Trump came out and said, "I've never talked to this dude. This is all AI. This is fake." And of course you can AI fake screenshots. That would be a thing that I would believe. But what's odd is no one's saying Daniel Cormier got hacked, which would be like, oh, well, if he got hacked, then he could come out and say, like, I got hacked.
19: Right.
1: I don't know how this stuff got on there. He instead said, you people are dumb, which did he? So did he fake the pictures and then post them and then realize, oh, that's probably a bad idea and delete them? It's such a weird situation.
19: It's weird, but I like the fallout.
0: I'm with you on that. Honestly, for fight fans, politics aside, this was probably the best that Donald Trump could have asked for his birthday. I mean, America's birthday.
19: That's right. That's right.
1: Are you kidding? This was Flag Day, Dylan. We all know and love Flag Day. It's the most celebrated holiday. Everyone loves it so much.
0: We had a bunch of knockouts, and then we had Justin Gaethje, an American, with an upset in the main event. I mean,
1: oh, well, there
0: you
1: go.
0: What more could you want to have happen at the White House?
19: Rigged.
0: Justin Gaethje.
1: Yeah. Okay.
19: Rigged.
1: Not rigged at all. Right?
0: Uh-oh.
1: Who is he fighting? The Strait of Hormuz?
0: How did that happen? I don't know.
1: By the way. Hell of a deal that was, by the way. Sounds like we're giving him $300 billion to reopen the thing that was already open.
0: Also, I saw it yesterday.
1: It's good times. Good times, everybody.
0: Also, on the president's birthday, the war in Iran just ended for like the 19th time.
1: Well, yeah, but it ended because apparently we told them, we'll give you whatever you want. Yep. Just give us our oil, please. Yep. We're so desperate. We're done paying $5 for gas. Please stop. Yeah. So I don't, is that like a tap out in UFC terms? Is that where we just tap out? We're like, all right, fine. Here you go. Is that what we did? I don't know. I'm too dumb in politics land. I'll move back to my lane. I want to talk about a real American hero though. And this is someone who is unsung. So over the weekend, Friday night, this was how we kicked off our weekend, right? You had championships being won. You had this UFC event at the White House, but to start it all off, America, United States men's national team gets on the board with a 4-1 win in the World Cup over Paraguay at SoFi Stadium out in California. And this was a masterclass from the U.S. national team. Paraguay is not like the greatest team by far in this tournament, but they're not terrible. They did expand the tournament this year to 48 teams. It used to be 32. Some more teams that usually wouldn't get in are in this tournament. If you would watch, like Germany yesterday beat Curacao 7-1. That's kind of a lopsided score. You're probably going to see a few more of those scores in this first round because there's just some teams that are not probably on the same level as the best in the world. Paraguay is not one of those teams, though. Like they would have probably been in the regular tournament if we had still kept that. And the U.S. pretty much dominated them. One of the guys who had an amazing game was Florin Balogun. He was the player of the game, striker for Monaco, who plays for the U.S. I want to talk about how that dude became a U.S. soccer player. This story is fantastic. He is born to Nigerian parents who lived in England. Lived, like that's where their home was, okay? So they're from Nigeria, lived in England, okay? Mom was pregnant. They came to New York for whatever reason to visit. She's 7 months pregnant. She goes to get back on the airplane back home. This is obviously 25 years, whatever it was, however old he is. One of the gate attendants at the airline said, ma'am, you are too pregnant to fly. You cannot get on this airplane. I guess because, you know, when you're pregnant, there's obviously rules about flying, but also like if you're over waters and then someone has like a medical emergency or a childbirth qualify, it's probably not the best, you know, if you're over Kansas, you can just land. Can't do that if you're, you know, an hour into a flight over the ocean. So they said, we're not going to let you get on this plane. So she had the baby, Florin Balogun's mom, had him in a hospital in New York because of birthright citizenship.
19: Absolutely.
1: He's an American citizen. Yes. Let him live. And of course he is.
19: Yes.
1: So when time comes to play soccer, he's coming up through England. He is going through like their youth national program. He is playing for like youth teams in England. He lives and breathes and works and lives all that in England. But he has the option to play for England because that's where he lives. Nigeria, because his parents' heritage, he could play for them.
19: Right.
1: But he's a U.S. citizen, so he can also play for the U.S. So they, I don't know if you know this, but there's like recruiting that goes on with soccer players. When you have multiple different ethnicities that you could possibly go to for your, you know, soccer playing, maybe you could go play for, let's say, Germany. But if you're like German and American, well, you might have a tougher time getting on the German team than, say, the American team.
19: Right.
1: You might get on the team, but you might be a backup in America. You may be like a starter.
19: Sure.
1: So they recruit this guy, and he ends up being like, yeah, I want to play for the U.S.
19: What does recruitment look like?
1: Well, it is a... One, it's like, if you come here, we have a plan for you.
19: Are palms being greased is the question.
1: I don't think you can. I don't know. Like,
19: I didn't believe you could either, but I'm just curious.
1: I'll put it this way. It's FIFA. So yeah. there's probably more greasing of palms than I'd like to admit.
19: All right.
1: It's definitely not as structured as like the NCAA. But yeah, these guys get a choice of where they want to play. And they look at where would I have an opportunity to play.
19: It's pretty amazing how we got to this conclusion, though.
1: Oh, absolutely.
19: Yeah. I mean, phenomenal.
1: Yeah. Well, so if you look up, this is kind of not an uncommon thing for a player to have multiple ethnicities, whatever background. There's a guy who played for Japan yesterday. I want you to look up the goalkeeper for Japan. Mm-hmm. His name is Zion Suzuki.
19: Yeah.
1: Go ahead. And if you are you aware of this dude?
19: Yeah.
1: Okay. This dude is from New Jersey.
19: Yes.
1: But his parents, like, I think his mom or dad is Japanese, and they moved to Japan when he was a kid, and Zion Suzuki played and starts for Japan now. But like, you know, that's, you can play different places. There's a guy who's playing for Germany who also is from the U.S. or like his biological father's from U.S. Mom is from Germany. He's lived in Germany his whole life.
19: Right.
1: He had an opportunity to play for the U.S., but he was like, nah, I'll play for Germany. And he's really good. So like, but either way, that's, I love the fact that we have Florin Balogun on this team. I love the fact that this team is actually looking amazing.
19: Somebody, Pablo Torre, find the flight attendant.
1: Dude, that's right up his alley.
19: Yeah,
1: isn't
19: it is. I would love to kind of connect those dots and hear a little bit more about this.
1: Pablo Torre found the Airbnb where Bill Belichick and Jordan Hudson.
19: Jordan.
1: That's where, like, where then when they were getting it on before anybody really knew who she was and what was going on there. Remember how the video came out of the Airbnb with shirtless Bill Belichick walking out and going to get something out of his car?
19: Nasty.
1: He found that Airbnb and interviewed those people. So yes, he could absolutely find the flight attendant, whoever it was that stopped Florin Balogun's mom from getting on the plane.
19: But investigative journalism is sick.
1: He scored 2 goals.
19: Yeah.
1: I don't know if you know this, the most goals in a World Cup, not like one, all the World Cup combined, the most World Cup goals any U.S. national team player has is Clint Dempsey, I believe, with 5.
19: Oh.
1: Florin Balogun has 2.
19: He's on his way.
1: So yeah, that was a really good start. Now, the thing to keep, Mario in the chat asked, am I optimistic about this team? Yeah, big time. Because the one question about this team was, they've got talent. Will they play for their coach, Mauricio Pochettino, who has coached big clubs all over Europe? His knock is he can get guys to play for him, but then there's burnout after a couple years of like playing 40, 50 games in this system every year.
19: Right.
1: If they don't win the championship, he kind of burns his players out. Well, good news. You're not going to be, this isn't club soccer. This is, you have the tournament for a month and then you never see this guy again for 6 months. Like, so no burnout needed. This, like, if they can figure out his system and play within it, which it looked like they could on Friday, find out. So this Friday, 3 p.m., Australia, next on the docket.
19: Okay.
1: That'll be another good test for the U.S., but the party should be insane. I saw people were partying at Bridge Park all over the place.
0: Oh, yeah. It was packed there.
1: Did looked you go?
0: Insane. No, but that's in my neighborhood and I wasn't happy with the traffic, but.
19: Yeah.
0: It is what crazy. It is.
19: And then all those same people were out at the Bridge Park Market Saturday morning. Yes. It was packed there.
1: They just slept there. Yeah. They slept, they woke
19: and
1: up.
19: They woke up and they got donuts and pickles.
1: Donuts and pickles. I don't know.
19: That's what we got.
1: How do you merge those two? I'm going to.
0: And then they bought a flag at the farmer's market because for some reason they're selling those there.
1: Sure.
0: Even
1: why
0: it's
1: not?
0: A farmer's market.
1: Yes, but it's, you know, you got to get your USA flags for it. Yes. The party continues for the world soccer and obviously for the U.S. national team. All right, we'll switch gears. We'll talk some Buckeye football. Roy Hall will join us in studio. Coming up next, it's T-Bone and Tyvus on The Fan.
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22: Good morning and happy Monday. Still tracking a crash on State Route 315. This is heading northbound in the downtown stretch, just past that 70-71 split. We've got crews clearing that out right now, but watch for delays as you head northbound. I'm 10 TV's Amy Sagerwald with your Fan
2: Traffic. All the folks at Buckeye, night or day.
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26: 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Tybus played in some of the biggest stadiums in the world. 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
1: Well, Tybus is not here. He's on paternity leave, but he booked a guest for us because, you know, Dylan didn't do it. So that's definitely how that goes, but... Roy Hall, former Buckeye wide receiver, joining us now in studio. Roy, good morning.
7: Good morning.
1: Thanks for jumping on. We appreciate it. Good morning.
7: Appreciate being on, fellas.
1: Yeah, this is good. You look like you're built for mornings because, like, when I first started doing this shift, it took me an hour to kind of wake up, but you're awake. You're ready to go.
7: Bright eye. Ready to go. Yeah,
1: absolutely. Bushy
7: tail. Yeah. I'm ready to run some half gassers right now.
1: I don't know about that.
7: Come on now.
19: You look like you could still get after it, though.
7: I could get after it a little bit. Yeah. You could get about two or three of them,
19: I could get some half gassers in. I probably got two good plays left in me, then after that, I'm done.
7: I got one. Yeah. I got one play. That's it. Enough to get injured and get that settlement.
19: That's right. That's right.
1: See, that's what... So, Tybus, he texted me on Friday, and he's like, hey, Roy Hall was to come on. I'm like, great. And so then I was like, do you want to come on when just... I was like, Tybus, do you want to have him on? He's like, nah, just have him come in on Monday. And I was like,
7: sure.
1: So I don't know if Tybus like doesn't... I don't know what the deal is. I don't know if Tybus just was... He was like, let's get Roy in now. Let's start
7: DBs,
1: it up now.
7: The DBs get afraid of me. They don't want to show
1: that's
7: up.
1: That's what I think it is. I think it is.
7: And you know Tybus, he's just milking his little leave that he's on right now. That's all it is. He's going to ride it out, man. As many days off as possible. You talk about free work? Let me go ahead and take that.
19: That is hilarious.
1: So I know you've probably been asked about this a ton, but there are, over the last like decade or so of Buckeye wide receivers that are coming through here, like it's first round pick after first round pick. Brian Hartline, not here now, but yet still you have stud wide receivers. Chris Henry Jr., the latest one to come in. When you look at some of these Buckeye receivers that are part of this group now, what do you see? Is like the sky the limit on this? Do you think it's just a reload situation again?
7: Well, the hardest thing right now for any receiver coming in is the success of Jeremiah Smith, because it's unheard of and unprecedented to be able to come in as a freshman, have over 1,300 yards, 14 or 15 touchdowns, and win a national title. And so the sky and the standard is so high, it's going to be hard for any receiver, Chris Henry or whoever you want, to come in and adapt to that level and that standard. Now, having said that, having him still in the room, Josh, it allows him to be able to teach Chris Henry Jr., any of, you know, these young guys in there, even with Brandon Innes still in there, it gives him an opportunity to really show them what to do. But my goodness, when you come in as a freshman now, you can have 800 yards receiving, and they're like, yeah, that's still not 13.
19: So tell me, Roy, what's the difference, right? Because you saw when I was a player behind the scenes, you've seen what goes on in that program. What is the difference at Ohio State that guys can come in consistently and be that way?
7: Well, the biggest thing now is the guys in the room. I mean, you know, once the turnover effect is there, I mean, you were on the tail end of it, but, you know, we had Bobby Carpenter and AJ and Schlags, and then you just keep going down the line. That linebacker, and then before it, Matt Wilhelm, Andy Cat, I mean, C. Grant, all those guys. Once you have a position group that starts to thrive, now all of a sudden the young people that are considering all the colleges to go to, now with NIL, that changes a little bit. But it used to be a time where you could look up and say, hey, I want to be like Josh Perry. I want to go and be that guy, specifically the local guys in Columbus. They're like, hey, he's from my neighborhood, from my area, I can do it. The same thing with the receivers. Jeremiah Smith is the number one football player in college football right now. So any wide receiver is saying, I want to go there, specifically when you look at the five or six first round draft picks.
1: I know you're someone who likes to look forward, and we do have something to talk about, focusing forward, because you got a new book out coming out this week, and we'll talk about that. Fight Through It is the name of the book. But I'm curious, looking back when you were there, this NIL game and everything that happens now, player movement, that type of stuff, what do you think that would have done for your career, good, bad, or otherwise, if every offseason you were forced to think about, hey, I've got someone calling me saying you could go over here and maybe get a little bit more money? I mean, there's positives and negatives to that.
7: Sure.
1: Positives are you get more cash, might set up things for you in the future. Negatives are maybe you don't get to be a part of that organization. How would you look at that if you were a player these days?
7: There are positives and negatives. I mean, if you come from poverty, if you come from nothing, if you come from some challenging environments, immediately when you see any dollar amount, even the Pell Grant back in the day, you get that $1,300 every quarter. You're like, man, let's go. Going right up to the shoe store, man. We finally about to make it. My mama, I made it with $1,300. I don't know what it would look like to get $3 million, but it can put you in position to set up your future if you have the right resources around you. Now, having said that, most of these individuals and most of the players don't, and then they have to evolve and adapt to be able to take care of that new bag that they've secured. The hardest part is we've thrown and thrusted 18 and 19 year olds into a level of professionalism that even when you get to the NFL, you're not ready for. Managing that sort of money, that sort of pressure, and then knowing that there are other individuals coming in that will probably play before you or have the opportunity to because of their deal. I know Josh saw it in the NFL. I think I'm going to be the guy, and it's another guy that could come in based on his pedigree or how much they're paying him, and they have

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1: Well, they want us playing these games because, you know, the pundits around the country always say we don't play enough people. And we saw what happened last year with Miami and neutral field and all of that. But if we win a 10-2 situation, had a chance to play for a Big Ten title, I could see that being a really good season and position. Here's the thing. What's a good season? No matter win or lose, it make the playoffs and then we'll see.
2: Right, right.
1: Making the playoffs is the expectation. And then we get to see if we can win four games.
3: And I think about that so much with your era, other eras previously, of like how many other teams with playoff situations, like what could have been, what could have happened, some other Buckeye teams, but you know, fighting through something when you have a bunch of tough things like the Buckeyes will have this year, that probably brings you to the title of the book, fight through it. The battles, breakthroughs, and beauty of becoming resilient enough to never give up. Roy Hall Jr. on the cover. Roy Hall is joining us, but forward by Ryan Day, I see.
1: So yes, sir.
3: Got some big names on the back of this book too, endorsing it. So yeah. Talk about the book a little bit.
1: So in 2020, I got a text message, Bone, from a friend, and he said, "Hey Roy, I love what you're doing in the community, with your Driven Foundation and coming into the team and speaking to us and such. And I would love to really get into that as well." And at the time he was coaching some high school football and he was a strength and conditioning coach in Northeast Ohio. And he said, "Can we get on the phone and talk?" And so we got on the phone that night, Josh, and we talked for about 2 hours. You know, when former ball players get together and talk, it's a long conversation. And he got off, started to implement the blueprint of the things that we talked about. And so a year later to the date, so this was October 12, 2020, and, you know, COVID was going on, and it was like, so October 12, 2021, I wake up like I normally do. I'm listening to the fan and different things, and then a headline comes across, and it says, "Former Buckeye linebacker Devin Bogard dies in apartment fire." A year later to the day. And in that moment, you know, I broke down. I was just, I couldn't believe it. I went back and sent him a text message because I had the same thread that we had. And and he had passed away in this apartment fire. And then when you started to dive a little bit deeper, it said he made it all the way to the door when the firemen got there. And so it was a reminder, number one, of what he had to fight through to get from his bedroom to the door. But most importantly, that every day is a gift and tomorrow is not promised. And there are so many things that happen in our lives from an adversity standpoint, from a battle standpoint, that you have to fight through, not just get through, not just work through, not just pray. It is a literal fight every day. And I wanted to make sure I took stories like that about people that I care about and people that I was close to, put them on paper to be able to influence, help people fight through the different adversities and areas of challenge that come up in their lives.
2: I got one more before we get you out of here, but what did you learn the most about yourself in the process of writing this book?
1: That I fought through a lot.
2: Yeah.
1: And that those scars and those calluses allow you to get through anything. And when you start to think about the things that you go through, I mean, you retirements, concussions,
2: right.
1: The fight that you had to just fight to get out of the league because they wanted to make you stay.
2: Yeah.
1: The fight with yourself. What am I going to do next? I've learned that we all have the ability to fight through challenges. And when you start to think about where you are in your life and whatever you're going through currently, if you got through that back in the day, you can get through this. And so it was great to have Coach Ryan Day back up what I was saying and assert himself in the front of it. The beginning of the book starts, so this is where the fight begins. But Coach Day talks a little bit about his fight with mental health challenges and different things and growing up as a kid and losing his dad. But it's been a great journey, and I'm excited about the book, and I hope it blesses a lot of people.
3: It's out this week. A little motivation for your Monday. Roy Hall Jr., always Driven Foundation as well, doing good work there. You can find out more, of course. I just went on Amazon. It's there, pre-orders tomorrow, right? I
1: think is when it comes releases out tomorrow, but you can get it right now on Amazon.com. Just look up Fight Through It, Roy Hall Jr., and it's right there. I appreciate your support ahead of time.
3: Thanks for coming in, Roy. We appreciate it.
1: Being on, guys. Thank you.
3: And thanks to Tyvus for booking guests.
1: Yeah.
3: Dylan. Dylan. Overachiever of the Week coming up next. It's T-Bone and Tyvus on The Fan.
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6: Good morning. Right now, two crashes to flag for you. 315 northbound just past the 70-71 split. We've got the right shoulder blocked off as crews clear out a crash. And then for our drivers out in the New Albany area, 161 eastbound, the right shoulder is

0: 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I'm 10 TV's Amy Sagerwald with your...
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9: Lively, busy day today. If you have missed any part of the program, we've had Stanley Cup discussion. We've had NBA title discussion. We've had hamate bone discussion with Jose Ramirez getting injured.
10: Hamate.
9: We have had what a World Cup discussion. We had discussion about psychopaths at the grocery store. Roy Hall just joined us, former Buckeye. That's all in the first hour and a half. 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
9: 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We can do that as well.
11: All right. Eat a thing.
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9: All right, so I'm going to go here because Dylan apparently thinks this Knicks team is overrated, bad, and really shouldn't even count, even though they just won the first title for their franchise in 53 years. He thinks they are not good. I'm going to give the overachiever of the week to three guys. I'm going to give it to Jalen Brunson, give it to Mikal Bridges, and give it to, why am I blanking on the third dude? From Villanova.
10: Josh Hart.
9: Josh Hart, yes.
10: Villanova Knicks.
9: Yeah, Josh Hart. Those three all played together at Villanova, won an NCAA title. Now they've won it with the Knicks. And I feel like that's a pretty solid overachiever accomplishment, even though I think Jalen Brunson's a great player. I think that those two guys, all three of them combined, getting to be able to do that in college and in the pros, pretty awesome stuff. Pretty great friendship. The thing that they probably will do, movie, documentary, something about at some point, the fact that those dudes won together in college and the pros. So that's my overachiever for this week.
11: All right, my overachiever, I'm going to go with Mike Brown, the coach of the Knicks. And, you know, his career has been interesting because there were times in his career where you're like, oh my God, this guy is a superstar, he's a rising star, whatever the case was. And then there would be other times where you're like, I don't know if this guy can actually coach. Right? Yeah. Like the time he was with the Lakers, there was like, can this guy actually coach? You mentioned the Beam team, the Sacramento deal. It was like, I just don't know if he's got it. And then he goes to New York and they're able to put together this championship, of course, which Dylan says was very circumstantial. But nevertheless, when you look at his bio, forever it will say champion head coach. So overachiever of the week for me.
10: Yeah, it puts a damper on the LeBron guys like me saying that he didn't have a coach in Cleveland.
9: Well,
10: it's gonna, people are going to look back on it and be like, oh man. Or his first stint in Cleveland, yeah. I should say. Ty Lue, fine head coach.
9: Yeah.
10: But yeah, Mike Brown, NBA champion. Never thought I would say that.
9: Is it that he's a great head coach or better than Mitch Johnson is for the Spurs?
10: Oh my goodness.
9: Like maybe that, there is a little bit of that. I don't know.
10: I mean, I think it's a combination of coaching and the team being young, but that's kind of where both. Coaching needs to take over, right? And
11: yeah, you need to not do a good job. If you got a young team, you need a legit coach.
9: That's exactly right. Who's your overachiever, Dylan?
10: Mine's Justin Gaethje from UFC Freedom 250. He won the main event. It was the unification of the lightweight title. He fought Ilya Topuria, who was a minus 500 favorite going into the fight. So Justin Gaethje, pretty big underdog, but he won the fight last night at the White House. I never thought we would have sanctioned fights at the White House, but it happened over the weekend. And I would say it was a pretty good event. I kind of watched it thinking it wasn't going to be great. You had like huge storms with like 30 mile per hour winds and rain supposed to run in, but they somehow got through that. The weather cooperated and it was actually a pretty good UFC event, I would say.
9: Yeah, I don't know anything about the UFC. I saw it was all over social media when I woke up this morning, so that seems like it went well. The weather mostly held off, I think. Right,
10: yeah.
9: They had a little
10: yeah.
9: delay at the beginning, but then otherwise they got it in. So that's always a concern when you have big sporting events outside.
10: I guarantee you they don't try to do a UFC outside ever again. That was probably too much stress.
9: Probably not.
11: I mean, just looking at some of the costs associated with trying to put together, and I know the White House complicates that.
10: Yeah,
11: but
10: we
11: like,
10: paid for that. That's
11: yeah,
10: fine.
11: But like that we venue, doing it outdoors specifically like that and trying to get as many people involved, like it was also expensive. So I don't think they're going to do it again.
9: No, probably not.
11: Maybe. Well, no.
9: Not well, who knows? I don't know.
11: Who knows?
9: If they do it again. Well, I did see like all the bonuses are getting paid out in like whatever the Trump meme coin is that they produced.
10: The crypto. How they're giving out the five
9: bonuses? They're giving out. Yeah,
10: because that sounds disappointing.
11: I would never. I'm telling you right now.
9: It sounds like something. I don't know. Disappointing is the word I would use, but it's definitely something. They also, They also said that all the fighters, I thought this was a weird decision. They all have to drink from the algae-filled reflection pool now. They said they had to. That's the official water of the UFC Freedom 250. They had to drink from that. That worked out well. By the way, I want to give you a little tip on World Cup. I know I'm the guy here, like, as far as, you know, on this show, I follow soccer. I like soccer. There are other guys here who follow soccer, too, on the fan, but, like, I enjoy soccer. I've watched for years. Putting you on something today at noon. If you have the schedule that permits you to check in on something at noon, maybe you work from home, maybe you're whatever.
11: If you work from home, you should still be working, by the way.
9: Okay, and you can throw a TV on while you're working. You can glance over at it.
11: Okay.
9: I'm going to tell you right now, if you can find like over totals or things like that on specific players for the World Cup, Lamine Yamal, Spain is playing today. They have their first game, and I'm just going to tell you right now, if you are not familiar with Lamine Yamal's game, go watch this dude. He's like 19 years old. He is a freak. He has been rumored to be possibly hurt. Like, there were concerns about him being healthy enough. His coach has come out and said he's healthy. He's good to go. That game's at noon today against Cape Verde. All respect due to Cape Verde. Take the over on goals for Spain.
11: Put some respect on Cape's name.
9: Okay. I'm telling you, Spain should probably. This one's in Atlanta, so it's indoors. That's another concern because some of the games being outside in 90 degree heat. Yeah. Players aren't always used to playing in that.
11: Europeans are like,
9: they're wilting in that.
11: Yeah, but they are.
9: Yeah, it's a good lineup today for the World Cup. You got Spain playing at noon. You got Belgium and Egypt, which should be a pretty good game. That's in Seattle at 3 p.m. At 6, it's Saudi Arabia and Uruguay, which I love saying Uruguay, but also good team, Uruguay. They're playing in Miami. That's at 6. And then 9 o'clock tonight, Iran and New Zealand. That Iran's had a lot going on, so we'll see.
10: They've been through a lot.
9: We'll see. I'll focus. I'm not making fun of that. No, I'm saying legitimately, there's been a lot going on. And whatever you think of their government,
11: I agree.
9: Their players have nothing to do with
11: it. It would be a hard thing to just be like, I'm going to go out and play knowing everything that's going on.
9: Sure.
11: Yeah.
9: That's the point. Yeah. Yes. But that's all. So you got 4 games today in the World Cup. I'm not going to lie. We just got the NBA and NHL wrapped up over the weekend. This is usually the time where, unless you're a diehard baseball fan, you now start to run a little light on things to check in on. You have the World Cup for the next month.
11: I'm still a little light.
9: Okay, that's fine. If you don't like soccer, I get it. But did you watch any of that USA game?
11: No.
9: You didn't get excited about that at all?
11: I watched Bar Rescue.
9: I like Bar Rescue.
10: To your point, when you're giving them that gambling advice, all the degenerates are out there are like, man, no hockey. No basketball. Well, now you got bet on baseball today.
9: Yeah.
10: Now they could go ahead and bet on soccer. Thanks to you.
9: Yeah. Spain is minus -1400 to win this. Like you have to bet $14 to win $1 for Spain. If you think they're going to win this game, like they're heavy favorites in this game.
10: Soccer prop bets. That's what you gave the degenerates.
9: I'm telling
10: today.
9: You, a Lamine Yamal goal or assist. You might want to check in on that. I'm just telling you, dude's something. Assuming he is healthy, which they're saying he is, so something to keep an eye on. I have a sports prediction that aged like milk in the sun. We will talk about it next. It's T-Bone and Tyvus on the Fan.
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14: Good morning. We are still watching 2 crashes. The first on 315 northbound, just past the 70-71 split downtown. We've got the right shoulder blocked off over there and some delays as you head northbound. Also out in New Albany, 161 eastbound, there's a crash that has the right shoulder blocked off just past 62. I'm 10TV's Amy Sagerwald with your Fan.
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10: Good morning, I'm Dylan Gonzalez. A couple champions were crowned over the weekend. We'll start on the ice where the Carolina Hurricanes won Lord Stanley's Cup after beating the Vegas Golden Knights 3-0 in Game 6 of the Stanley Cup Final. Jordan Staal won the Conn Smythe at age 37, being the oldest player to do so. On their hardwood Saturday night, the New York Knicks defeated the San Antonio Spurs 94-90 in Game 5 of the NBA Finals to win the Larry O'Brien Trophy. Jalen Brunson won Finals MVP with a 45-point Game 5 performance. And the Cincinnati Reds lost 5-3 to the Arizona Diamondbacks yesterday. The Redlegs have now lost 8 of their last 10 games. They'll be back on the diamond tonight versus the New York Mets. Coverage starts at 6:40 over on The Fan 2. 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
0: One of these men was prom king. The other is Tyvus. You're listening to T-Bone and Tyvus.
9: Tweet the program at Bone and Tyvus 971. We will have the breakdown with Joshua Perry coming up at 8:30.
11: Dylan, you got my phone number?
9: Joshua Perry is here filling in for Tyvus. By the way, we had like kind of a little countdown going on to the arrival of baby tsunami for Tyvus. He and his wife obviously had a baby a couple weeks ago. Congratulations to them. Now is the countdown to the return of Tyvus? I don't know.
11: It should be.
9: But there's, you know, he'll be back next Monday.
10: That confirmed?
9: Well, I mean, that's when his leave ends. No, now, maybe not. I mean, I don't know. He's in the YouTube chat every day. Why don't you ask him and find out if it's confirmed? I'm pretty sure it is.
10: If he was extending his leave, if he was quitting to be a stay-at-home dad.
9: Oh, maybe.
10: If Fish decided that Joshua was a better host than Tyvus.
11: Let's not go there.
10: There's many factors.
11: Don't do that.
9: So many things to consider there. That's right. So many options. Now, if you would like to hang out with Tyvus, he will be joining us. We will all be at the Fan 5K this weekend. You can go to 971therace.com. Still time to register. And if you're saying, I've done zero running the last few weeks, months, ever, that's okay. You can walk the entire thing. You've got 1 mile, 3 miles, essentially, 3.1 is a 5K. And then the 9.71K, which is just about 6 miles, whatever feels like a challenge for you. Every finisher gets a medal. You get race photos. You get to meet lots of people that'll be there. Tons of fan talent will be there. Tyvus will be there, apparently, running the 40-yard dash and then seeing who can beat his time. So,
11: uh-oh.
10: Question for
9: out there
10: you,
9: for that. Bro. Come on out. It's all at Otterbein, and it's this Saturday starting at 8 a.m.
10: Are these events simultaneous, or do they have different start times?
9: Oh, no. Everybody starts at the same time.
10: Okay.
9: And then you, like, they have little, if you're running the mile, you go here. If you're running the 5K, you go here. And if you're running the 10K, you, like,
10: gotcha.
9: Everybody turns off different ways. So what's crazy is, like, I'll finish at the same time as, like, walking the 5K as, like, reasonable runners will finish the 10K. Like,
10: that makes
9: the
10: sense.
9: Actual, like, first class runners, the ones who are, like, competitive runners that come to this thing, they will finish the 10K before I'll even get halfway through the 5K just walking
11: it's
9: around.
11: It's insane watching
9: They're
11: them.
9: Nuts.
11: They are.
9: Yeah.
11: They really are.
9: So if you, even that, if you just want to come hang out, like, come be a part of it, you know, but we, I say just go ahead and sign up, pay the fee, get the medal, get the shirt, get all the goodies with it, and then go just walk the mile if you want to. Common Man will be out there doing the Common Man miles, so make sure you be a part of that as well.
10: I've been working here for a year. This will be the first bit of fan apparel I get.
9: That cannot be real.
10: I promise.
9: That cannot be real.
10: Yeah.
9: Really?
10: I'm not worthy of a t-shirt. Oh,
11: Fish got to do something about that.
9: That feels bad.
10: Yeah.
9: Here's a take that aged like not just any milk, like I would say buttermilk sitting out with flies in it on like a 90 degree July day for at least 12 hours.
10: You think a British person would eat that?
11: Probably. They'd put it on a sandwich with a thick ass slice of cheese and thick ass onions.
9: All right.
11: That's that. Yes. Good call.
9: Okay. We'll divert back to Becky. We'll get to this take in a second, but you sent us something unhinged in the group chat. Joshua, what was that thing? It was like a,
11: what did they
9: onions,
11: call it?
9: It was sliced raw onion.
11: Yes.
9: On a thick piece of cheese.
11: It's a pub cheese and onion roll. So
9: this is British food, apparently?
11: Yeah, two fat ass pieces of bread.
9: Okay.
11: And then a thick slice of cheese, probably, I mean, just
9: like a quarter inch almost, yeah, it looked like.
11: It's maybe a
9: thick.
11: Little bit thicker than that.
10: Like thick as concrete.
11: Yes. And then
9: it did not look. I mean, I love cheese, but even I was like, that's a lot of cheese.
11: It's a lot of cheese.
9: And it's not heated up.
11: No, but it wasn't in a refrigerator. It was just sitting on a counter, like a tray of these things. And then a thick slice of onion, like they literally just lopped off a piece of onion with all of the rings still on it, put that whole disc of onion on the sandwich,
9: yeah,
11: and then top bun, and then for condiment they had salad cream.
9: Oh, this is a thing in Britain.
11: Yeah, it's apparently like mayonnaise, but they use vinegar instead of using oil, so it's probably tangier.
9: Yeah,
11: but ew.
9: I also, are they putting it on salad? Why do they call it salad cream?
11: Like, I hope not.
9: Do they not have salad dressing? I don't understand the concept of salad cream over there.
10: I read the caption before I looked at the picture, and my hope was like it was like a grilled cheese type concept on like an onion roll, like, you know,
9: oh,
10: like, you
9: sure, have, like, that could be good.
10: Yes, that's what I was thinking.
11: Or like caramelized onions,
10: right?
9: Oh yeah, if you caramelize the onions and then like laid some melted cheese on it, put that on like a grilled cheese type of situation, yeah, absolutely.
10: I thought that maybe would be they fun. Had like onion rolls, like we have onion bagels. That was my initial
9: okay,
10: thought.
9: I get
10: sure,
9: that.
10: Sure.
9: I get
10: and
9: that.
10: I was like, okay.
9: Reasonable
10: and then you
9: thought.
10: Look at the picture and it's like, no, it's a bun with a thick ass slice of cheese and onions on it.
9: Do you like, want to hear
11: British food, man, is so insane. And my algorithm screwed now because we did the thing.
9: Yes. Yeah, right.
11: And now it keeps showing me these nasty meals.
9: Do you want to know the grossest thing I've ever heard of? I mean, there's lots of gross foods all over the place, right? But this is one I heard of in England years and years ago. I was reading a book about soccer in like the 80s, because of course, soccer boy here. But I'm reading a book about like fans in the 80s going to soccer games before they kind of, in the 90s, they looked at the NFL, the Premier League did, and said, hey, what if we did it like that? What if we had like, I don't know, security at games? What if we had like clearer, you know, advertising for when the games start, when they end? What if we had them on a TV package that people could watch? But before that, it was kind of like the Wild West at soccer games. And they said, you know, there was violence. There were no seats. Everybody just stood on like ramps, essentially, like flat angled surfaces that you would stand on.
11: Yeah.
9: And then when a goal was scored, everyone would run down to the bottom of this stand. People would get crushed.
11: Sure.
9: You know, it was awful. People died at these games. There were fights. There were all stands collapsed because they didn't have rules on how many people could be in them. It was all bad. But one of the stories from that era is that what you would drink when you went to a game was a thing called Bovril, I believe is what it was.
10: What the hell is that?
9: Okay. So picture like a stew where like they take just they put a little bit of meat in it, but mostly it's broth. They would then serve that to you in a cup, and that's what you would essentially stand with like a solo cup and drink while in the stands. Is
11: how
9: like
11: thick?
9: Apparently like gravy thick. So hot gravy with some chunks of beef floating in it. This is what they said people were drinking in between all the beers, by the way.
11: So disgusting.
9: Before and after.
11: This is so disgusting.
9: So the whole point of this was like they said when you went into a bathroom in like old British soccer stadiums, it was just dudes throwing up Bovril and beer and then like urinating on the floor or themselves and then wandering back in to rush the field and trample everybody. And they said, yeah, no wonder people didn't want to go to these games back in the day.
11: That is now disgusting.
9: Maybe they've gone the other way now where it's like $800 to get into a game because right. All the stadiums are like NFL stadiums. But yeah, that's what they were trying to reform because it was awful.
10: So in the chat, Tyvus said he'll be back Monday unless he's fired. But also Pumpkin Ryan Day said he's not taking any food advice from Vanilla Ice Cream Guy.
9: Wow. Okay. You know what?
11: It's fine. I've opened myself up to criticism with that take. I fully understand it. I'll extend this to you is if you ever want to eat a meal at my home that I cook, you'll understand the flavor is there. It's always there. I just think that vanilla is the alpha ice cream. That's it.
9: Well, I don't think you have to have whether or not I agree with your vanilla ice cream.
11: I like
9: take,
11: having strangers to the house.
9: It's fine. I'm just saying, I think we can all agree that a raw sliced onion, a raw piece of cheese on untoasted bread with salad cream on it does not sound appetizing.
10: There was another condiment in the picture, I thought.
9: I don't know.
10: That I was it's, perplexed
11: the
10: about.
11: The onion looked the like British. A CD.
10: Oh, it was garlic mayo. I mean, I could, I don't know.
9: Well,
10: maybe.
9: Garlic mayo could maybe help, but still, it's just like, I was thinking we could put a little onion and cheese on a roll. And it's like, do you want to heat any of that up? It's like, no, mate, eat it raw. Better than Bovril. It's like, yeah, it probably
11: is. I was
9: is.
11: Thinking.
9: Thinking on a Tuesday.
11: On a Tuesday, I was thinking.
9: Becky Hammond, she is the Las Vegas Aces coach. This is her on ESPN, I believe, this season, right? Talking about how she didn't think the Knicks would ever win or any team would win with a little guy out there. Jalen Brunson is under six. He's 6'2" or less. Only the third player in NBA history who has been that short, who's been named Finals MVP. But here's
10: he's
9: what she said.
10: He's 5'11". I don't care what it
9: is. Yeah. I said under 6'2". I didn't say what height. They say he's like 6'1 or 6'2", but now he's not even 6 foot, I would guess. But here's Becky Hammond on why you can't win with him.
3: They're well coached. They're going to be on their defensive game. But at the end of the day, they don't have a dude. You got to have a dude. You got to have a 1A dude. And they're missing that at the end of the day if we're just getting down to brass tacks. Sorry.
4: I didn't want to disagree with Becky today, but they do have their dude.
3: Who?
4: Jalen Brunson.
3: And no, he's too small.
4: Here's the thing, and that's
3: didn't they say about you?
4: But you know
3: he
4: what?
3: They say that about you, but you're a Hall of Famer. I got a philosophy. But, can I say my philosophy?
4: Go ahead.
3: If your best player is small, you're not winning. John Stockton, Allen Iverson, Steve Nash. You could go down the list.
5: Steph Curry
6: is the only guy.
5: But he's not that small. He's like 6'3".
9: Okay. Steph Curry would be the answer there.
11: He's not that small, though.
9: Well, he's 6'3".
11: I know, but that was crazy. Like,
9: I actually don't think what she said is not totally wrong.
11: No, it's
9: not.
11: In
9: the sense of Steph Curry shoots from 40 feet away. He's not putting his body on the line like
11: his superpower is something that we hadn't seen before.
9: And Jalen Brunson is more like that guy who has to get to the rim. The issue was nobody ever checked him like that. Like he did take some hits for sure. I mean, Wemby, you know, fouling him in like game two or whatever that was, game three. But overall, like, this take is not terrible. It just turned out that Jalen Brunson broke the system because he's that good.
11: Yeah. I mean,
9: or as Dylan said, the Spurs are that bad. I guess that's the way we have to look at it.
11: A take like this doesn't account for the thing that showed up the most, his mental edge.
9: Yep.
11: And he's tough as nails.
9: Yeah.
11: Right.
9: That's right.
11: He's not big. I agree with the take from that standpoint, but he's different.
9: Yeah. And you know what, Dylan? I'll give you this. If he was going up against the Shaq and Kobe Lakers, as good as he is, like Allen Iverson was going up against just one of the all-time great NBA teams we've ever seen. I'll give you that. That, like, if he's going up against a team like that, maybe they don't win. But he wasn't, and they won. But Becky Hammond, you know what? She was at least asked her opinion. You know what I mean? Like, it's not like she just was out there like, hey, I got to fire this off. She's on the ESPN set, ask this opinion as an expert. She gave it. I think it's a fine opinion. It just didn't work out for her. Which NFL team is likely to break their championship drought next? We'll discuss it when we come back. T-Bone and Tyvus on The Fan.
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24: Hey there and good morning. Right now we are watching a couple crashes that are causing delays. The first on 270 eastbound on the north side just past 23. The right shoulder blocked off over there. Downtown 315 northbound just past the 70-71 split. Still watching the right shoulder blocked off over there. Up in New Albany 161 eastbound past 62. We're watching a crash. And then on the east side as well, 70 westbound. The right shoulder is blocked off just past Bryce Road. I'm 10TV's Amy Steigerwald with your...
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14: A mix of clouds and clear skies as we kick off the work week, with temperatures in the 50s to start and then turning into mid to low 70s this afternoon with plenty of sun. Mostly clear again tonight with lows down into the 50s. And then for Tuesday, expect skies to be mostly sunny yet again. A little bit more of a breeze and highs in the mid to upper 70s. For The Fan, I'm meteorologist Meredith Garfalo with the 10 Weather Impact Forecast.
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12: The Fan. Tyvus is drinking a protein shake for breakfast. T-Bone is eating a protein donut. Minus the protein. And it's more than one donut. You're listening to T-Bone and Tyvus.
9: You know what? I have some advice for Taco Bell and any fast food place right now who wants to do this thing that I think is stupid. And that is to advertise limited time items on their menu. Okay? I've about had it. And it was something small that set me off. But I got a little ad. I'm surfing the web. I get a little pop-up ad. It's like, new at Taco Bell, try the jalapeno citrus salsa. And I'm like, what? And then I look at it. It's apparently like a sauce packet that you can now get in the, like, whatever taco you're getting. You can just ask for the jalapeno citrus salsa.
4: Mm-hmm.
9: But the phrase that got me was, for a limited time, only at Taco Bell, participating locations. Try it before it's gone.
10: That's their thing, Bone.
9: I effing hate that. It's a lose-lose for me, okay? Because if I order it and it's bad, now again, it costs you like 20 cents to throw it in the bag. Sure, I could try it.
4: Look at Mr. Waste 20 cents here and there.
9: I got that money. I'm going to
10: have and have, I have nots, yeah, on the show,
4: that's
10: Joshua.
4: Right.
9: I know. That's right. I'm more of a have, I guess. But I'm saying I could get it, of course, and then if I don't like it, then what it's done is just ruin my meal that day, but I never have to get it again. But that's still a downside, right? To put something that is being advertised as good, you put it on there and it sucks. You try it, you see if it's any good.
10: Mm-hmm.
9: So the best case scenario, though, is that happens, where I try it and I don't like it. Because what's going to happen if I do like it? They've already told me it's limited time and it's going away. It's one of my biggest annoyances with fast food places.
4: Then you hoard.
9: Well, that's exactly it. Then I have to go knock off a Taco Bell and steal all their sauce packets before they cancel it, which is just going to randomly happen like a week and a half after they introduce it. They'll be like, it's gone forever.
4: What you need to do in times like this is you tell your daughter to go get a job at the Taco Bell.
9: That's right.
4: And then you tell her
9: good call.
4: To just take a pallet of those
11: out the back when her shift is over, and that's it.
0: But, Dad, I don't want to work at Taco Bell.
2: That's loser talk.
0: That's right. Get in there for the good of family.
11: Well, that's just too damn bad.
0: I'm tired of this, Grandpa.
15: We need that drop. I'll work on that.
11: Yeah, well, go ahead.
15: I almost never have FOMO except for when it comes to limited time menu items at fast food places. As soon as I see new or limited time, I am running to that place to make sure I get it before it goes away.
0: See, I do that too, but I've started to realize that there's no benefit to me doing that, because if I like the thing, it's going away. It's called limited time. I'm going to be mad that it's not there once they take it away.
15: But Bone, what happens with most limited time items?
0: What does happen with
15: them? They bring them back.
0: Yeah, like 3 years later, yeah, after you've completely forgotten about how good it was.
15: Oh, snap. It's back. I need to go.
0: I get it.
15: For example, right now, limited time, I talk about the Cantina menu. I love the Cantina menu. When they bring it back, I go back. I'm not a big Taco Bell guy, but I'll go when they bring back the Cantina
0: menu.
15: I'm
0: a huge Taco Bell guy, and this is, I guess, maybe it's the difference, right? Is if you barely ever go to Taco Bell, they're trying to lure you in.
15: Right.
0: Mm-hmm. But I think it should be the opposite. It's like, I'm there for the soft tacos all the time.
15: But no,
0: cheesy gordita crunch is great.
15: They're not marketing to you. They know you're going to be there.
11: This is for me, for sure. Like, yeah, somebody where, like, my wife will be like, oh, man, I want Taco Bell, and I'll drive right past it. But if I see this sign, I'll be like, oh, yeah, honey, let's stop in.
0: Yes, but again, if you get it and then you like it and then you're like, oh, I'll go to Taco Bell now, then what happens?
11: No.
0: This is like bandwagon fans where it's like, oh, yeah, I've been a Knicks fan. It's like, you've been a Knicks fan for 2 weeks. You saw Chalamet sitting courtside and you're like, yeah, me too. Yay. But then when next year, when they're like 3 years from now, if they go like 18 wins, you're not going to be sitting there. You're not going to care. Like, I'm Spike Lee for Taco Bell. Like, he is with the Knicks. I'm there. I've been there since the 80s. I'm not leaving you.
11: That is hilarious.
0: I will be there. Don't market to the Chalamets and the Ben Still. Like, it market to me. I'm here. I don't need this extra crap. Like, let's go. Give me the food I want when I want.
11: So that's are you going to try it or not, I guess, is the question.
0: Of course I'm going to try it. Look at me. I'm going to
11: bitch and moan.
0: Yeah.
11: Yeah, and then, but I know what's going to happen.
0: When I go there, I'm eating it for sure. I know what's going to happen. Yeah. I'm going to try it. I'm going to like it. And then
11: well,
0: 2 months
11: from
0: now, it'll be going.
11: Get you some extra packets when you go.
0: I guess so.
11: You got a plan.
0: The guy, you know what? The guy at the window does know me. Like, not from this.
15: Yes.
0: He literally, like, one day I didn't go for a week and a half. I showed back and he's like, oh man, I missed you. Where you been?
11: He didn't go for a week, like, and a half.
0: Yeah.
11: The guy called 911 and was like, hey, I need you to do a wellness check.
0: It's like, this actually happens a lot with our clientele. You would not be surprised by that.
15: He doesn't know T-Pone. He knows Jonathan Smith.
0: He knows the dude who comes through in the blue car and gets the same order every time. It's exactly right. All right. In honor of the Knicks, CBS Sports ranked the NFL teams who have won a championship or who have championship droughts who are the most likely to end it. The Knicks ended a 53-year championship drought this past weekend, of course. Congrats to them. So there are 11 teams in the NFL that have championship droughts of at least 30 years. You know two of them in this state, clearly. The Browns and the Bengals are part of that. But also six more teams that have been in existence since at least 1995 that have never won a title. I guess actually the Bengals are in that category, right? Because the Browns won championships prior to the Super Bowl era, which for those who have forgotten, we're on 60 or 61, I think is where we're at now. So
11: this has been a long era.
0: But they have won championships prior to the Super Bowl era.
11: Sure.
0: So here are who CBS Sports ranked as the top five most likely to break their championship drought. I'm curious what you think of this top five. Chargers fifth, Lions fourth, Bears third, Bengals. They have all the way up at second. With a healthy Joe Burrow, they think the Bengals are just about as likely as anyone in the NFL to break their championship drought. The only team they think has a better odds of doing that this year or soon, other than the Bengals, is the Bills, which, of course, have been close for a number of years in this era. And then going back to the 90s, they had their run of, four straight Super Bowls they went to. So, thoughts on this list?
11: All right. So, how much am I supposed to trust Josh Allen that they should be number one on this list?
0: I think that's a reasonable question given recent performances.
11: Yeah, I mean, great player, right? Like, nobody's taking that away from him, but I don't know where my trust level is. And then I couple that with the idea of I fully do not trust Joe Brady. I really don't have many reasons to at this point. Like, I see where they would be one of the top teams that you would put in this category.
0: Yeah.
11: But certainly putting them at number one feels like there are a lot of variables here.
15: What did you put at number one?
11: Well, I don't know. I mean, the Bears and their trajectory right now, like, yeah, it seems like they're starting to break through. Caleb's going to be a good player for some years. Ben Johnson can coach. The Bengals, it's hard for me to trust Joe Burrow. And we also, they got a hostage as a coach, basically. Right? So, like, you couldn't really put them there. I think the Chargers.
0: What do you mean? I'm curious. What do you mean they have a hostage as a coach?
11: Well, I mean, it's like, do you fire him? Do you not fire him? Does he want to be there? It's one of those situations.
0: Well, I think he loves being there.
11: Joe Burrow. But he probably hates the fact that everybody's like, you're a bad coach.
0: Oh, well, there's that part of it, too. Yeah. Right. The other part of that is, like, no doubt that is who, if there's any chance, Joe Burrow, who has hinted plenty that he may not enjoy being in Cincinnati, but apparently it's nothing against the head coach, because everyone you hear that talks about it from Cincinnati is basically like, oh no, he and Zach Taylor have a great relationship.
11: That's how bad coaches get to be around.
15: Yeah. Not a hot take. If Joe Burrow wanted him fired, he'd already be gone.
0: I fully believe that.
15: There's some relationship there between him and Zach
0: Taylor.
15: Even
0: with the Bengals, who are notorious for hanging on to coaches well past their sell-on date, like that's been a thing that they will do. But if Joe Burrow walked in tomorrow to Duke Tobin's office or whoever he has to talk to and said, sorry, this has got to be done, he'd be out of there.
11: I'll pay the buyout out of my own contract.
15: Are you suggesting that Marvin Lewis didn't deserve to be the head coach for that team for over a decade? How dare you?
0: There was some talk at the end where it was just like, are we still doing this? I guess we are. But yeah, I think I don't disagree with their ordering of this, at least the top three. Like, I don't think the Lions, I think the Lions missed their window.
11: The window's closed to me too.
0: Dude, they screwed that up, and now, like, I don't know that they're getting bad. Not that they'll be bad. I think they'll be in the playoffs for the next 3 or 4 years. Like, I think that's that core group
11: they can win games.
0: Win lots of games in the NFC. I don't think they're winning a Super Bowl with that core.
11: I agree.
0: Chargers,
11: they're an interesting one to me. Because I think that Justin Herbert is an overrated quarterback.
15: Oh man,
0: I don't think it's the team.
11: Yeah,
0: to your point,
11: I'm not saying he's a bad player. I think he is. He's a good player. I think he got way too much hype for not doing very much and has just been living off of that. But I also trust Jim Harbaugh to coach a kind of mid quarterback into being really good. Right. Oh, so like they become very interesting to me because I think he actually knows how to coach a football team.
0: Yeah. That's tough for me to admit, because I know he knows how to coach a team when he has all the plays. Like, I know that.
11: He was a good coach in the NFL before.
0: Yes, you're right.
11: Stuff.
0: I know he was. I know. He wasn't cut out for college. I think he was a much better pro coach than he ever was a college coach.
11: Totally agree. And what they did at Michigan, you can do all day in the pros.
15: Yeah, he was smart enough to tell J.J. McCarthy to just turn around and hand the ball off 26 times in a row against Penn State.
11: That's right.
0: Yeah,
15: that's good coaching.
0: He and the vacuum cleaner salesman had that worked out. They figured that stuff out. All right, the breakdown with Joshua Perry is coming up next. And when we get bored with that, Joshua Perry is going to eat a thing, apparently. That's all next. T-Bone and Tyvus on the Fan.
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5: Good morning. Still watching a crash on 315 northbound just past the 70-71 split. We are also watching a crash on the north side on 270 eastbound past 23. We've got the right shoulder blocked off. Again, that's on the north side of town. Out in New Albany, 161 eastbound, crews are still clearing out a crash in those eastbound lanes, blocking the right shoulder just past US 62. And then on the east side for our friends in Reynoldsburg, 70 westbound, the right shoulder blocked off just beyond Bryce Road. I'm 10 TV's Amy Steigerwald with your Fan.
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9: Connor in the YouTube chat. I like this. He said, Hot Take Tuesday. It's not Hot Take Tuesday yet. That's tomorrow. But hey, go ahead and get one off. That's fine. Connor says, Hot Take Tuesday. Justin Herbert is just a high-ceiling Kirk Cousins.
8: Okay.
9: Mm-hmm. Wow. All right.
8: Okay.
11: That's a quarterback that can win a championship, though.
9: Which one? Kirk Cousins?
11: A high-ceiling Kirk Cousins?
8: Oh, yeah. Oh, high-ceiling Kirk Cousins. Getting Kirk Cousins at his best? My God.
11: Yeah.
9: Well, all right. That. Fair enough. Yeah, that's fair. But that's the thing with Kirk Cousins is you don't get that all the time. So high-ceiling Kirk Cousins? All right.
8: Yeah.
9: How many other guys would that be true for, though? You know what I mean? Like, if you got the, I don't know how many, like, how far down the list we want to go with quarterbacks. But, like, if you only got the best version of Baker Mayfield, the one you get.
8: I was going to bring him up, and I'm the Baker Mayfield hater of the show.
9: I'm saying,
8: if you only got peak Baker Mayfield, he's got a ring on his finger at this point.
9: If you only had, yeah, of course. Like, if you go down the list of quarterbacks, there are plenty of them that have high ceilings that if you only got that Jameis Winston, high ceiling. I'm saying, like, where's the line? I'm saying if you only got their ceiling of, like, Jameis Winston at his absolute best, when you have a few games where he does throw a bunch of touchdowns and kind of looks...
11: If you only got the ceiling of Anthony Richardson.
9: Right, that's okay. That might be a bridge too far, yeah, because even then, if he's, like, running around doing things, he's like, Coach, hey, T, time out. I'm burning, like in a Long Came Polly.
8: If we only got the Matt Flynn from that last regular season game, and they got him the contract with the Seattle Seahawks.
9: Matt Flynn,
8: like, what are we doing with this?
9: The
8: take?
9: Guy that Russell Wilson made completely irrelevant that year, because everyone, like, oh, they've signed Matt Flynn, and then this, like, plucky rookie, right? That was his rookie year, wasn't it?
8: And he beat him out in camp.
9: Yeah. Mm. And then the rest was history for Russell Wilson, which is, I don't know what the history is now, because he's retiring. We can debate the Hall of Fame credentials of Russell Wilson another time, but yeah, like the high ceiling thing, I find that very interesting. But sure, I just wonder if we can get high ceiling Justin Herbert to be like, or you know, Kirk Cousins, if we can get Justin Herbert to be like regular ceiling Justin Herbert, is that good enough? And that'll be the big question for the Chargers as we go forward this year.
12: The Buckeyes, the Big Ten, and the rest of college football. We tackle it all in a breakdown with Joshua Perry.
9: All right, Joshua. Give me your, you had a thought on, I believe you told us in our group chat, a take that you wanted to fire off.
11: Yeah, it's, I need to not go on Facebook, but I do. And so something that bothered me a little bit.
8: It's a wasteland.
11: So there were two things that bothered me. Is number one, this guy puts out this post in a community page of all the state champions from the Olentangy School District. Shout out to all the young people winning a lot of championships up that way right now. And so it has their names and it has their events, and then it has these photos of athletes. But this is an AI generated post, and you can tell because it's got the AI font, you know, it's got the whole AI look to it, which people need to stop doing, but we continue to do it.
9: Yep.
11: And so these athletes are also AI athletes and not the actual likenesses of the
9: students. Pictures are AI generated too?
11: Yes.
9: Oh, that's no good.
11: And so everybody in the comments section is like, who are the girls from the girls lacrosse team? That's not our lacrosse team. You should put a real picture of them in there. Oh, who is the kid from the 300 meter hurdles? That's not the actual kid. You need to. And it was 40 comments of this.
9: Oh,
11: 40.
9: Yeah, you can't do
11: comments
9: that.
11: Of this.
9: You can't do that with high school sports.
11: Well, no, I don't think you should do that with the posts.
9: Well, you shouldn't do it anyway, right?
11: Yeah, I'm tired of the whole everybody's using like the same template to make flyers with AI. And I feel like I'm in Bizarro World where I just keep seeing the same post over and over.
9: Yes.
11: So I'm tired of that. But there is also this point, and it's usually people of a certain age on Facebook. One person gets to make the comment. One person gets to make the comment. The author responds to the comment of the first person. You can see that happen. And then you don't have to post it 40 more times. You can leave it alone at that point.
9: Yeah.
11: The whole thing was so bothersome to me.
9: I guess, like, I understand exactly what you're saying. I think there are some Facebook posts where it makes sense. Like, if someone says, you know, my dog is sick, we're taking the dog to the vet, praying that we don't have to like pay thousands of dollars for hope our dog's okay. I can understand how that would have 40 replies.
11: Right,
9: like,
11: right.
9: Thinking of you, praying for your dog.
11: That's hope, an individual, you know, something from one person to another.
0: You're showing by volume, you're showing support.
11: No doubt.
0: But when it's like, here's a complaint with this certain thing, and people have clearly addressed it, what is the thing that keeps you going on to Facebook being like, I too will say the exact same sentence that 40 other people said.
11: Oh, God.
0: But it is, hey, yeah, this is wrong. Don't do that. Like another example, this would be like a restaurant
11: yes.
0: where they...

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1: Lunch. She proceeded to make like five deli sandwiches with like the most mayo I've ever seen. And I mean, they were full-size deli sandwiches. She wrapped them all up. She put in like four cupcakes and then like eight bottles of Gatorade and then like, you know, all this other stuff. It was like the bag itself was like a mini cooler, like you would take on a trip.
2: Right.
1: And like, I go to the comments, of course, because there's nothing ironic about this video. This woman just posted it. Her replies, the very first comment was, "Is he coming back?" And then the comments just from there were like, "Who is your husband, Bigfoot? Like, what is the, you know, what is this guy's appetite? If this is his 12-hour, that's a long day, but five sandwiches and, you know."
2: So I figured out the commenting thing on Instagram because I don't post nearly as much as I should. And so to keep my page visible and to keep engagement up, I will comment on other like viral posts.
1: Yes.
2: That's and a thing. I will do like the snarky comment that'll get like 50,000 likes on it. So it's at the top when you click on the video.
1: Look at you.
2: I've kind of figured out how to do that thing. So I live in the comment section and I understand those people, except for when they just want to do the repeating thing.
1: Yes.
2: Then I don't relate.
1: Yes. That I 100% agree on that. We have to do some other business though, because even though he's not here, we have the intro made. So today, it's a rare occasion where we get to do this. It's Joshua Eats a Thing, and we know we're taking a risk here because, JP, you have some food allergies.
2: I do.
1: But are we, Dylan, are we good that this food is not going to...
3: I put in the group chat.
1: Kill our co-host?
3: If there's anyone with dietary restrictions in this chat that can't eat this, let it be known.
2: You could have said my name. You didn't have to make it general like that.
1: We need to look at the ingredients. So what do we have? Tell people what we have, because you went to Bucky's.
3: Yes, I went to Bucky's yesterday, and we have lemon pepper beef jerky.
2: Ooh, I love lemon pepper.
3: Yes. So we make Tyvus guess the price, so we're going to make you guess it.
1: Joshua. Soybean allergies?
2: No, I'm fine.
3: They sell it by the half a pound. So I ask you, was it $10.99 for a half a pound, $12.99, or $14.99?
2: All right. This feels pretty, I don't know the word I'm looking for, but it's not regular jerky, right? So you got to add in a little bit of a premium there. Jerky's already an expensive snack. It's one I enjoy. I'm going to go with the middle option. Would you say $12.99?
3: That is what I said.
2: I'm going with that one.
3: You would be incorrect.
2: No. Oh.
3: You said it was expensive. I thought you were going there with the logic. $14.99 for half a pound of this jerky.
2: Dude,
3: T-Bone's already eating it. He'd even want to wait for you to finish guessing the
4: price. Why would I? It's delicious.
2: You got money. $15.
3: Yeah, and I got two. I also got Bohemian garlic.
4: What is Bohemian about garlic?
3: I don't know. This one was a lot better, so I thought I would share this one with you guys.
2: Oh, this is good.
4: I understood Bohemian to mean like, see, now it's very thick jerky. I don't know. Is the Bohemian like walking around kicking a hacky sack? I don't understand. I don't even know what the garlic is doing to make it Bohemian.
2: I see why you paid all this money.
4: Oh, it's a thick guy. Yeah, they do it right at Bucky's. This is why I've enjoyed all the Europeans finding out about Bucky's. Where they're just walking in and going like, how is it this big? And it's like, phrases I love to hear. But like, I don't know why we can't have more of that in society. Doesn't mean that like Europe is a terrible continent or wherever these other people are coming from, that they're terrible continents. It's that they come to America and they're like, this is a cool thing that America has. Like we do when we go to their places, we go, this is a cool thing they have. I love this. I'm enjoying the fact that European soccer fans with the World Cup are finding out about Bucky's and Waffle House and all that stuff.
2: But it's the fact that it's Waffle House or IHOP.
4: Yeah, we go there and we're like, look at this
2: Sistine Chapel.
4: They've got a mirror to show you the ceiling. And you're like, yay. Here it's like, we got this is a whole nother experience. We got hotels with mirrors on the ceiling, but that's not the same thing. It's
3: by the
4: very
3: way,
4: different.
3: I spent $90 at Bucky's yesterday.
2: Boy!
4: Dude, no. That's a standard Bucky's trip.
3: Yeah.
4: I have found when you go to Bucky's, it's not for like just this, but you go there and you're like, well, they do have a car air freshener. Oh, they have this, like, and it's got the Bucky's face on it. You get a little hat, you get a little t-shirt, suddenly all, you know, next thing you know, you're paying $100, not for gas.
2: Oh my God.
3: Nope, didn't
4: separate
3: gas.
4: From the gas. That's bad. All right, this will give you gas. That I know. We'll be back. We'll hit the buzzer next with Ryan Baker. It's T-Bone and Tyvus on the Fan.
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0: Hey there and good morning. Still watching a crash on 270 eastbound on the north side of town. We've got shoulders blocked off in those eastbound lanes just past 23. Again, that's on the north side of town. And then on the east side out in Reynoldsburg, 70 westbound, the right shoulder blocked off just past Bryce Road. I'm 10 TV's Amy Sagerwald with your fan traffic.
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12: Tybus says that in all his years being in football locker rooms, he never once looked at another man's junk. He cannot say the same thing about working at this radio station. 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
10: Tybus Powell will be back on Monday. Joshua Perry is in today. Ryan Baker joins us now as well from Bishop and Friends. Good morning, Bake.
13: Howdy, gentlemen. How are we this morning?
10: Doing well. We were just having a robust off-the-air discussion about breakfast food items, mm-hmm. and you brought up that a burrito place near you mm-hmm. has potatoes, like fried, squared, like home fries, essentially.
13: Yes, almost like home fries, and I hadn't been there in a while, so I walked in there last week, and I see this, and I'm like, you know what? I don't know how that can be bad. I got to try that, so I put it in. With my chicken and my rice and my cheese and my corn and all that in the burrito. Game changer.
14: Sounds so like a good combo.
13: Different flavor.
14: Yeah.
13: Sounds good.
10: Sounds good. No, I have Taco Bell has a spicy potato taco, and I don't remember why I got it. Maybe it was just like one day I went there and they're like, we're out of meat, which sometimes happens when you go to fast food places. They're just like, they're out of the thing you came for. And instead of just leaving, I said, well, let me try one of these tacos. But it spicy potato taco is literally just, it's like those type of potatoes with some seasoning on it, lettuce, and then they put a sauce on it that's like a spicy mayo type of sauce thing. And it's good.
13: I have never been to a Taco Bell where they're like, we're out of meat. But hometown, where I grew up, the Arby's there, it seems like once a month I'll hear somebody complaining about they ran out of roast beef. What are we doing?
10: That's your thing.
13: We have the meats. You have one job, Arby's.
14: There's the other side of this is who is running them out of the meat?
10: Oh, I don't know.
14: There's somebody who's eating all of that.
10: Well, either that or they're bad at their job.
14: I don't know, man. Somebody had to be ordering a lot of roast beef.
13: It happens all of the time. It's like, well, I mean, what am I supposed to do here now?
14: You just
13: get
14: the curly fries.
13: I mean, give me a mozzarella stick and a fry.
14: Absolutely.
10: No, I need
13: Jamocha shake.
10: Jamocha. Fast food places do the worst thing when they start going, let's branch out and expand and have like, we have the Wagyu beef burger. Remember
15: at Arby's though.
14: They got the steak bites.
10: It could be
15: those not so much.
10: It could be
14: the kangaroo bites.
10: They can be the best things ever. I'm just saying, like, Arby's has roast beef. Like, that's the number one thing that they're known for. Don't ever mess that up. You can not have the hamburgers or not have the steak tips or not have the chicken tenders or whatever else you do.
14: Those tenders are good.
13: Like, I understand.
10: They're fine. It's number one thing, though, is eyes on the prize.
13: I understand that food can go bad. So you don't want to have a ridiculous amount of surplus there.
10: Sure.
13: It's not like toilet paper where you can buy 50 rolls, throw a thing in each bathroom and have it for a while. I get that. But you do roast beef. Like, of all the things we can't run out of, it's that.
10: Can't do that. No. I mean, if you go to McDonald's and say, sorry, we can't make burgers right now.
13: Oh, yeah. Sorry, we don't have any Big Macs, sir. You're going to have to get something else.
14: We don't have any Big Macs, sir.
10: Yeah, we ran out of the sauce, or we ran out of the meat patties or
13: you
10: whatever.
13: You know what? It sucks. We don't got any Whoppers today.
10: Have it your way.
13: Have
10: except
13: it your
10: that way.
13: Way. But you can't get a Whopper. Like, what?
10: No, I just, like a Taco Bell, it's happened to me at least probably two or three times where I'll go, because I use the app. And I use it a lot, but I'll hit that app and it'll just say like no tacos will be available on the app. And then I'll figure it out like, oh, because they ran out of something that they can't make. I don't know if they ran out of shells.
13: We have no tacos. You're Taco Bell.
10: Yes, right. I agree. Right. I am frustrated by that. This is the problems that you have as someone who enjoys fast food. This is what I run into. So what do you guys have coming up on the show today, Bake?
13: Well, Stanley Cup. NBA Finals both ended, ending long droughts for two teams. We will talk a little bit about that, and it got us thinking about Ohio teams and who's next. Who is going to be next there? We'll also have Austin Ward, and then we'll have Scoonie Penn on to talk about the NBA Finals.
10: Cool stuff. Yeah, that's
13: We'll even talk some World Cup for you. Bo.
10: Look at that. How about Team USA getting the job done on Friday?
13: I have no clue.
10: They won 4-1, babe.
13: I have no clue.
14: Thumbs up.
13: I haven't watched a second, and I won't watch
10: a
13: second.
14: There you go.
10: 4-1.
14: It's my kind of guy.
13: It's not for me, Bone. I'm sorry.
10: Listen, I'm telling you, hockey's never been for me, but I gotta learn. When it comes time for the Olympics, I gotta tune in to see what's going on.
13: I have you for my World Cup news.
10: That's fine. I'll help you out. I got you covered. Bishop and Friends coming up 9 to noon right here on the field.
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10: All right. Maybe you had a good weekend. Maybe you had a bad weekend. This one seems like a bad weekend. Don't do this. This was in Pasco County, Florida. The article says it was a Florida man. However, to be fair, it may have been a Texas man because it says 33-year-old Connor Parody of San Antonio, which maybe there's a San Antonio, Florida. I'm not aware of, but either he's from Texas or Florida. I don't know. But apparently he was pulled over in Florida, found driving, and officers detected a smell of alcohol on his breath, and they pulled him over, allegedly. According to the Florida Highway Patrol, he was doing more than 90 miles per hour on I-75, swerving through traffic. When they pulled him over, they noticed the smell of alcohol, and then they noticed in the passenger seat of his Honda Civic were 24 open and empty cans of White Claw. They do say there's no laws when you're drinking claws, but I do think the laws do apply. Common sense applies. His BAC was allegedly 0.177, which is more than twice the legal limit. Surprised it's just twice.
14: It's a lot of liquid.
10: It's a lot of liquid.
13: I'm far more concerned that you're a grown man drinking White Claw.
10: Well, there's that. There's that too.
14: Just anti-seltzer to
10: all
14: begin
10: the above.
14: With?
10: Or all the above.
14: Just White Claws. Drink a High Noon?
13: I'm a man. I'm 40. I'm a man on the chest. Drink a bourbon for Christ's sake.
10: And stay off the road if you're going to do any of that.
14: Seriously.
10: 34 open cans of White Claw in his vehicle. Yikes. He's 33 years old, so maybe he was doing one forever. I don't know. Bad idea.
14: Oh my God.
10: That's terrible.
14: For every year.
10: That's bad. All right. Don't do that. Stay off the roads. Have a great rest of your Monday. Be safe. Bishop and Friends coming up next. T-Bone and Tyvus on the Fan.
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0: Good morning. Still watching a crash on the east side. 70 westbound just past Bryce Road. We've got the right shoulder blocked off as crews clear out a crash in those westbound lanes. And then north side of town, we are still watching a crash on 270 eastbound. Shoulders are blocked off in those eastbound lanes just past 23. I'm 10TV's Amy Steigerwald with your Fan traffic.
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29: Good morning, I'm Eric Reeser. For the first time in 20 years, the Carolina Hurricanes are Stanley Cup champions. Carolina shut out the Golden Knights 3-0 last night in Game 6 to win the series 4-2. Carolina center Jordan Staal wins the Conn Smythe, given to the postseason MVP. At 37, he's the oldest winner of that award in history. The NHL draft is up next. That's next Friday in Buffalo. The Blue Jackets have the 14th overall pick. In baseball, Sunday, the Guardians were rained out in Cleveland. They'll make up yesterday's game with the Tigers in September. Cleveland had won 2 of 3 against Detroit. Guardians enter the week tied with the White Sox for the top spot in the AL Central. Cleveland's off Monday. They'll be without Jose Ramirez for at least a month. Ramirez broke a bone in his left hand on Saturday. As for the Reds, Cincinnati dropped 2 of 3 to Arizona over the weekend. Redlegs continue their 6-game homestand tonight against the Mets at 7:10. 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
30: Your morning just got more interesting. 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A husband, a father, and middling youth sports coach. 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
31: I'm talking to Ohio State Athletic Director Ross Bjorken. 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
5: Oh, Reese came in and he handed me papers.
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30: 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Ryan Baker and Eric Reeser. Act accordingly. 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
14: All right, let's do a live on a Monday edition of the program. Bo and the boys with you for the next three. Quite a weekend for the Mickey Mouse Corporation. Get to that coming up at 9:45, 10 o'clock. Which Ohio team is closest to winning it all? And if they don't win it all, why won't they? We will get into that coming up at 10 o'clock. 10:30, Austin Ward drops by, as is customary. 11 o'clock, what we learned over the weekend blitz. And then at 11:30, Scoony Penn, because you're going to have to get a small point guard on when a small point guard runs the world of basketball the way that Jalen Brunson did. And by the way, their personalities, I think, sync up pretty well as well. So get Scoony's take on what we saw in the NBA Finals and Jalen Brunson's historic performance in the clincher down in San Antonio. But we do have to start here. And I feel like I've been doing this a lot lately. I didn't have this. And maybe it was a product of, I've had to reevaluate some things. Maybe it's a product of my silos. We live in a world now where you get fed the information, sports, social, entertainment, political, that fits your algorithm. And you rarely see things outside of that algorithm. And so we did a couple of shows last week. We had Mike DeCourcy on, I believe, on Friday. And he wrote the piece about why the U.S. men's national team wasn't as good as we thought they would be coming out of 1994, all those years ago, 32 years ago, why they weren't better, why they weren't contenders. We talked on, I think, Wednesday and Thursday. We discussed that it didn't feel like there was a whole lot of buzz for this World Cup, and that it felt a little bit flat. And I cited the fact that, you know, this wasn't on ESPN, so is it being promoted, cross promoted by, you know, in NHL and NBA broadcasts, and was it going to be something that would sweep kind of the nation the way that at least I remember in my mind's eye that it did in 1994. And my hunch was that it was starting to fall a little bit flat. Now, the one thing that I think that we probably got right was that Team USA can change that by their performance quickly, like quickly. If they go, then you're going to jump on board this thing. But that doesn't get us off. It doesn't get me off the hook. Because I just didn't see the buzz leading into it. And Bake, I think on Wednesday you even said you don't plan on really watching any of it. Well, I would tell you that I was dead wrong on this. We saw the numbers on Thursday from the Mexico stuff, and then the USA debuted on Friday night. Now, what was interesting to me, and I run a lot of this through the prism of my kids, they couldn't wait to watch this. They could not wait. They were trying to go to watch parties. Our local high school here had a watch party that they put on the football field, and there were people with watching it there. I mean, my God, did you see Bridge Park on Friday night? What that thing was like, and that experience was repeated around the country. Now, I have not seen the numbers for Friday, but before Team USA even took the field on Friday night, the enthusiasm in this country to watch them play in a World Cup on home soil was fever pitch, and I missed that. So this is something that is a challenge for what we do, in that we get siloed information. You get fed the stuff that you're interested in, and sometimes you have to work to find the other things. Well, people work to find this. And my guess is the numbers for this on Friday night will be astronomical. The watch party stuff that I saw around the country, and it wasn't just here, it was everywhere, where there were tens of thousands of people gathering to watch. And then you couple that with the most aggressive, forward-attacking United States international soccer display that I've ever seen.
7: Yeah.
14: I think it was a relentless attack out of Team USA. Absolutely relentless. Not just in the fact that they bagged three goals by half, but
4: My God, they could have had six. They just kept going downhill, downhill, downhill. And Paraguay is not Curaçao. Like Germany beat 7-1 yesterday. They're not that. They're a quality team. They probably would have made the World Cup anyway, regardless of the expanded field. They're a quality team. And we absolutely buried them 4-1, and did so in spectacular fashion. And that experience on Friday kind of started to repeat throughout the weekend around the country. I don't know if you saw the Scotland fans as they won, and what the fact they would not leave Fenway Park, would not leave Fenway Park. I don't know if you saw in Dallas, Holland, the Netherlands, down in Dallas, and just swarms, tens of thousands of people. It was kind of a reminder of, oh, yeah, this is still the biggest sport in the world, and this is still the biggest sporting event in the world. And while there's a million things going on behind the scenes, when it comes time to this event, it still wins. And when Team USA opens it up 4-1, you want to talk about getting them hooked? It's getting them hooked about as big as you can, Reese.
7: Yeah, 15.986 million from Fox Sports. It's the most watched U.S. men's national team telecast in English language history. Just for reference, the 2022 group stage opener against Wales averaged 11.7 million. Yeah. This was, you say all the time, act accordingly. This was how Team USA had to come out and play. And against, I don't know anything about Paraguay.
4: Yeah.
7: I know where they're located, and that's all I can give you about the country. But if they're not great, then you play them like they're not great.
4: Yeah.
7: And you beat them 4-1. Because now what this does is it sets up for Team USA, you need just to win probably one more match, and you're out of the group play, or you're out of group stage because your goal differential. This, and to the Columbus Crew, who I think are a, probably give great credit to the growth of soccer in this community amongst fans.
4: Yep.
7: They held that soccer celebration at Bridge Park on Friday night that there were, I don't know if there were 1.4 million people at or 1.3 million people, whatever the Cabs parade had, but it looked just as big.
4: Reese, just say it emphatically.
7: There were 1.3 million people at Bridge Park Friday night for the U.S. men's national team 4-1 group play win over Paraguay. Confirmed.
8: What I didn't understand when I saw those pictures from Dublin in Bridge Park is... Well, they didn't leave any room for the e-bikes.
7: No, good. Throw those into the river.
8: What are the kids on the e-bikes supposed to do?
4: I think that maybe all my ranting about it got him to lock those things up a little bit. It's a good point out of you. I don't know.
8: Those were incredible pictures on social, though.
4: Wasn't
8: seeing
4: it cool?
8: Those from Dublin in Bridge Park.
4: Yeah. As an aside, it did make me think, like, has Bridge Park become the place in this town where we gather?
7: At least the northwest side of it, which is growing by the day. Like, when do we start talking, having the conversation about, no, Bone lives in Dublin. What's a Marysville?
4: There's no line of delineation.
7: You've been assimilated like the Borg.
4: Yeah. No, I mean, I was thinking about that, seeing those images and thinking about, you know, the other places in town where those things would gather, you know, in a bygone era. Maybe it was Short North, or it was Easton. When I was doing Crew Extra, when they would do these things, it was always out at Easton where they would hold, you know, these giant watch parties and all of that stuff. And Bridge Park has capitalized tremendously on all of it. It wasn't just, here's the other thing, Reese, what did you say? Roughly 16 million?
7: Yes.
4: Friday.
7: The viewing numbers for Friday night.
4: All right. That's Friday night at 9 o'clock.
7: Mm-hmm.
4: Friday, folks, is the least watched night of television historically of the week. It's the one where you're going to do the worst ratings. That's why in the old days, like a lot of times they would just replay. I remember NBC that did this for a while. They just replayed like Seinfeld and Friends and all that stuff on Friday to just, there's no reason. Like, let's just give this another run. Friday night is the worst. It's the worst. So if you're doing 16 on a Friday at 9 o'clock, that's probably the worst possible time. By the way, Fox, who's running this whole thing, really botched this because the next time Team USA plays is what, 3 o'clock this Friday?
7: Correct.
4: So the idea that Mexico got the better dates and times, because Mexico's playing Thursdays. They're one of the hosts. And Canada is playing, are they Thursday as well, or are they Friday? Those are the three countries that are hosting it, and we are definitely drawing the short straw when it comes to game times.
7: So this Thursday, you're getting Canada, Qatar at 6, and then Mexico, South Korea at 9 o'clock.
4: So they're both Thursday. So those two host countries both get to play Thursdays. We got to play Friday. Still 16 million. I guess I shouldn't be surprised by that number, but it's a hell of a number on a Friday. And you, Reese, you said the United States had to act accordingly. They did a little bit better than that, than act accordingly. They were kind of dominant. And I do think that part of maybe my surprise and joy in watching it, and the NBC and I watched it, the blonde and the other two were up at the lake. So NBC and I played, we had a great little Friday, a little golf, and then dropped him off with his lady friend for about an hour. And then he was back home. We watched the soccer at 9 o'clock. So that's a big win for everybody. And we were watching this thing and just completely transfixed by it. And I had no expectations for Team USA because I really hadn't been paying much attention to the buildup. And then they come on like gangbusters. And now they kind of have the country by the throat. We'll continue here in a good weekend. In addition to that, two champions crowned, NHL and NBA. Big drought, one of the bigger, more celebrated droughts in all of professional sports for one, and a decent one in the other that may be a harbinger of things to come for the Blue Jackets. So lots to get to here on this Monday edition. We're off and running. Bishop and Friends, right here on The Fan.
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16: 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I was type 2 diabetic and I was severely overweight. 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So I've been on Awaken 180 for a year ago this month. 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And now that pain is completely gone. 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
3: Plenty of sunshine to kick off the work week and much cooler with highs only getting in the mid to low 70s. And then for tonight, mostly clear overnight with lows down into the 50s. Tuesday will be a mostly sunny day and warmer with a little bit more wind and highs in the mid to upper 70s. For The Fan, I'm meteorologist Meredith Garfalo with the 10 weather impact forecast.
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30: The Fan. Bo knows many people. 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
4: 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Did you guys... Reese, did you have viewing party things on Friday? How did you take it in?
7: No, I watched it at home.
4: At home?
7: Yeah, it's Friday night at 9 o'clock. It's, you know.
4: It's late night.
7: Yeah.
4: You're getting old.
7: I'm 36 next month.
4: You've gotten old. How did this happen? How did Reese get old?
7: I survived. Look, I leveled up 1 year to the next. I survived. Survived in advance. Here I am.
4: Bake, you were calling the state baseball tournament and working that up in Akron all weekend. And first of all, before we get to it, Central Ohio State champions, how do we end up?
8: New Albany, won Division II. Watterson, nice. Fairfield Union, and there was another. Oh, Olentangy Orange all came up short, but New Albany got it done.
4: Nice. Congrats. Congrats to those guys. And you were, so you were up there. Was it something as you were having a cocktail late at night or getting a late meal? Was it something that you found on televisions?
8: So I can tell you on Friday, mm-hmm. we did not get out of the ballpark till like 11:45 mm-hmm. because we had a couple long games. So, I did not, see anything Friday night on the World okay. Cup or any of that.
4: The what was interesting to me was, so we watched it, and then I mentioned the Amy and the two littles were up at the lake, and so they had like they watched it with a group of people up there, and we were watching it. And then what was amazing was it was a little bit like the More Cowbell skit, like I got a fever and the only prescription is more World Cup, because we ended up, the boys ended up watching all of it. Like the not like locked in. It was a beautiful weekend. We played golf, did all sorts of things, played hoops, played pickleball, all those things. But in terms of like if we were in the house, it was on in the background. And I'm not even just obviously not even just Team USA, like the Germany game. Last night, Sweden and Tunisia, that was on as they were monkeying around and playing stuff. And they played quite a bit of FIFA. So like it was one of those things that they were really, really into this weekend. Like by far the thing that they were into the most was the World Cup, more than anything else. Even more than the NBA or the NHL, which we're gonna get to in just a second. And it was a great weekend for all of it. What I think is going to be really interesting here, I mean, it kind of sucks that they play once a week. I mean, it stinks that they don't play again until Friday, and it's at 3 o'clock in Seattle against Australia. That stinks. But if they, I'm telling you, if they play Friday at 3 o'clock and they put it on Australia, who also won in their opener, if they, by the way, did you see those images in Australia of them winning a World Cup game? Man, massive, massive stuff. If they do that, then there's going to be, you're going to really get a fever here over the next couple of weeks, because this weekend they were competing with everything else for eyeballs. But those things are done. We've crowned a Stanley Cup champion. We've crowned an NBA champion. This whole week, this build up to it, what you're going to see is an incredible amount of enthusiasm for it. And I think it'll mirror what we saw in the what we see every 4 years in the Olympic hockey, except bigger. It'll be like that, except bigger over the course of this week. And they kind of have the stage to themselves, fellas.
7: Yeah, I think the big thing is like the watch party availability, especially at this time of the year.
4: Yeah.
7: I mean, you can fill up a place like Bridge Park, be in the streets, have the game projected. You saw the scenes from New York Saturday night. Like this is what summer can afford you there, when you're not even really out to watch a game, but because where you're at is where enough people are at, they have the game available. It's the best time of the year. I think it's the best sports viewing time of the year because you can do it outside, in my opinion.
4: It's right there. I think you bring up a good point. I mean, when you think about the best, especially when you factor in a World Cup with it as well, and you've got your Major League Baseball, your crowning champions in hockey and basketball, and then you got a World Cup on home soil, all of those things kind of coming at once. Late September, late October is usually pretty great because you got everything's kind of happening. Everything's starting and you're finishing baseball and you have marquee football games in college and the NFL's in the middle of it. Late March and April is pretty great when you do March Madness and the Masters and opening day and there's some juice to that, but you don't have the football involved. You're right on this is the thing that I think World Cup provides, and we saw it with the Knicks too. I didn't see it as much in Carolina, but I'm sure it happened there too. There's a communal factor to it. And this is the beautiful thing that still resides in sports. I say this all the time about a high school football Friday night. It's like the last community thing that we do in America is on a Friday night. The community goes and watches, you know, they're especially in states like this one. Everybody goes on a Friday night and watches the high school football team play by the thousands. And that's kind of the last thing. Well, this is like that too. You know, if you were at the crew watch party, which a great job out of you bringing and giving them the proper praise for that. If you were at the crew watch party at Bridge Park, that's a communal thing that you're all experiencing together. What else in our society does that other than sports? I mean, I'll wait.
7: Nothing brings you together
4: like
7: it.
4: Long time.
7: Yeah.
8: And I think here in this state, in this town, we love jumping on a bandwagon, and we love it if that bandwagon surrounds a party. And I think that's one of the things why the World Cup is so big here, when you've seen the Blue Jackets in their couple of playoff, the 2019 Tampa series, the Cavs, when they have runs. This town, this city, this state will jump on a bandwagon like no other.
4: I think I've said this before about us. I think, and I don't mean this, I think some of it's a byproduct of Ohio State football. Columbus is very, there are loyalists and diehards for sure, but not for the size of this city. This city is an incredibly, and I don't mean this to sound negative, I'm sure it'll be taken that way. This is a really front-running, bandwagon-ready city. We're ready. We're ready. Jump. Just give me a reason. And all of a sudden, ultra casual hockey fan becomes diehard, tattoo getting, sweater wearing, party going. We can't wait to do it. I've seen it with the Blue Jackets. I've seen it to a certain extent with the Crew. I've seen it with Buckeye men's basketball. Hell, I've seen it with Buckeye women's basketball, wrestling. I've seen it with there. If you get a little bit of a momentum and you go, we will jump on. We've seen it in the Cavs in the old years when LeBron was here. I'm sure if the Guardians or Reds ever made a run and were playing to the World Series, you'd have watch parties and you'd have all of those things. I think we are that in large part because of the standard that is Ohio State football, in that if you don't win 10 out of 11, we're not that interested in you. The general public, the diehards are. Guys like Baker are going to go to every single Blue Jackets game. Guys like Reese are going to watch every Guardians game. I'm talking about the casuals out there. You just have a standard before you're going to get into it. And I think to bring this full circle to Team USA, we kind of had a standard. Like, prove to me that you're worth my time. And they did. And now they got to do it again on Friday. But if you supply that excellence, we will jump on the bandwagon in the biggest way possible. And you will see tens of thousands in the streets.
7: The phrase, strap a rocket ship to it.
4: Yeah.
7: I think you might be able to add that phrase to it if they beat Australia.
4: Oh, God. Yeah, and
7: I think kicks it into another gear that we might be unfamiliar with just because it's been so long.
4: Well, it'll be most similar to like USA Hockey, except it'll be warm. You know, I mean, I think it'll be like that is what'll happen. They are going to benefit guys tremendously by having this week to themselves. Like, there's not a game 6 in the NBA Finals tomorrow night. There's not a game 7 in the Stanley Cup Finals. It's done. Like, they have it. They own it. They've got this week to build up to it, which is going to be pretty cool. A couple other things around the sports weekend. Boy, it's amazing, and this has been going on for a while, how much June has become the recruiting month at Ohio State. This is when they have all of their... It's crazy. All their official visits are done over this three-week June. You're right, they have to. It's part of the way that the system is run now. But they do all of this stuff in the summer now. So they had massive weekend last weekend, another massive weekend this weekend. Deontay Malone out of Massillon chooses the Buckeyes, committed over the weekend. Four-star corner for the Tigers. He committed over the weekend as well. And then what do we have? We got some bad news on the baseball side of things here, Reese?
7: Yeah, Jose Ramirez broke a bone in his left hand. It's a similar bone to one he broke in his right hand a couple years ago, and he missed a month. I don't think they've scheduled surgery for it, but fortunately the Guardians are in the AL Central. So all you got to do is be better than the White Sox. Chase DeLauter's got a rib injury, but he got a CT and an MRI, and Steven Vaught, like, they postponed yesterday's game that Travis Kelce was supposed to throw out the first pitch. Vaught said he was sore and he'll probably play this week. On Helmart. So they lost three Guardians yesterday, and it was like maybe the pitchers come out of the bullpen and play in the outfield. Doesn't look like it. Looks like a lot of really bad was avoided. Losing Jose for a month's going to stink, but again, the division stinks.
4: Yeah.
8: Bo, real quick on Deontay Malone.
4: Mm-hmm.
8: I got to see this kid play in person. I watched him called the game when they played DeSales in the playoffs.
4: Yeah.
8: I would have never guessed this kid is 6 foot. I would have guessed he's like 6'2" because he's like skinny and long, but obviously he's very strong when you see some of those numbers of what he can do. He is a very twitchy athlete. He was a good receiver and return man too. He is somebody that I think at Ohio State with Tim Walton's coaching could be a really, really good cornerback. He is very athletic.
4: He's actually the perfect blueprint for what they would want in an in-state recruit, because what you just talked about was frame. You talked about traits, elite traits, twitchy, just needs to be fine-tuned. So then all of a sudden you get under Tim Walton and you get under Body by Mick, and now away you go. So he kind of checks all of the boxes that you would want if you're Ohio State from an in-state recruit. We had history made on Saturday night. Did I see it? No, I did not. We'll get to that in 2 minutes. Bishop and Friends right here on The Fan.
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4: All right, here's what's up on a Monday edition of the program. Saturday night, Spurs are up 10, 7 minutes to go. It's 5-11 at night. The eyes are getting heavy, and I'm looking at this thing, and it just felt like, and Brunson was playing well, but he was kind of all they had going. And I just said to myself, they're not doing it again. Like, this will go to a game six. They're just not doing this again. They'll go to a game six, and I'll watch it then. And the boys were still up, and they were kind of watching it. And the blonde was up, and she was watching it. And I started doing what I do, which is 5-11. I go to bed. That's it. Lights out. I'll see you tomorrow. And so put the dog away. I had to take him out, put him away. And she goes, what are you doing? And she's like, the kids are still up. And I'm like, I know, but I'm tired. Like, this is my schedule. I just stay on it. I'm old and I'm just stay on my routines. And she's like, but this could be it. They could win the champ. I'm like, I don't think it's going to happen again. Like, it feels like San Antonio is going to win this one, and they're going to win it at home in Madison Square Garden. And that's the way it's going to go. So I'll see you in the morning. So I go to bed and wake up the next morning, as I always do. On weekends, usually around 7, sleep in a little bit. And I wake up and I see 53-year drought ends. And I go, well, damn, I would have liked to see that history if I had just stayed up another 20 minutes. And they did it again. And they did so in a run that I don't think anybody saw coming. I'm not going to sit here and pretend like I'm Shams Charania and I'm watching this stuff every single game, but I've watched quite a bit of the postseason. This is one of the most improbable runs to a championship in my lifetime. I don't know anybody saw this coming. This is a team that lost one game in the better part of a month. That's it. That's the list. They basically buzz-thrawed through everybody. They came from 29 down to win one of the most improbable games that any of us have ever seen. They ended a 53-year title drought, probably the most famous drought in basketball, period, professional, college, any of it. It's the Mecca for a reason. It's probably the epicenter of basketball dialogue and hype, and all of the things that come with it is New York and Madison Square Garden and all of it. And we've heard about it our whole lives. We know how great the atmosphere is. Everybody can remember that for whatever reason, Kobe, LeBron, Mike, when they played at the Garden, they played better, but they basically treated the Knicks as second-class citizens. They've had little blips of relevance in the mid-90s when Pat Riley was there, and then in the strike-shortened year where they played as an 8 seed in the finals. But for the better part of the last 25 years, they have been next to nothing. And then somehow they put this together. In fact, if you went to the start of the playoffs, I'd be curious to know what their odds to win the NBA championship was at the start of the playoffs. My guess is they were pretty long odds. I know that they were not even viewed in the same vicinity as the Cavaliers, let alone Oklahoma City and San Antonio. My guess is several West teams, maybe they were the second team in the East, probably the third behind Boston, too, would be my guess at the start of the postseason. And yet they did it in the most clutch way. Jalen Brunson had a play in the fourth quarter where he is isolated against Wembanyama. Wembanyama is roughly a foot and a half taller than him, and he somehow scored in the most improbable way. It was history. I mean, if you're, no matter what age you are, but certainly if you are of certain age and you've been hearing about all of this with the Knicks and how great their fans are and all of this stuff, this was one that you just never thought would ever be broken. I mean, this felt like the Toronto Maple Leafs. And for the longest time, the most incompetent ownership, the most reviled ownership, certainly on a short list in all of sports with James Dolan, who was just mocked incessantly for most of my life. And then he gets the Larry O'Brien on a Saturday night. How about San that Antonio. Scene? Crazy.
7: Yeah, in terms of odds in the Eastern Conference, the Knicks were fourth in terms of odds to win the Eastern Conference going into the postseason.
4: Fourth in the East,
7: Reese. Celtics, Pistons, Cavs.
8: They were 17-1 at the start of the playoffs to win the NBA championship.
4: So it's probably what, like the seventh or eighth choice?
7: Mm-hmm. Considering the teams out west, yeah. Sports Odds History, which I didn't know existed until ESPN told me, says that they're the third biggest long shot to win the championship in the last 50 years. The entire time on this show, we talked about you don't want to see Boston. You do not want to see Boston in the postseason. And there's New York now with the championship. And the scenes from New York were great all weekend.
4: Yeah.
7: And that'll be, I think the parade's tomorrow. So that'll be a hell of a thing.
8: That's going to be a scene.
7: But even for next season, you think New York keeps everything. It's not like, I mean, teams should be clamoring for Mitchell Robinson. I'll say that. Mm-hmm. But according to DraftKings, New York's got the fourth best odds next season. And I think that even changes once Giannis goes somewhere.
4: I'm trying to think of, I suppose it doesn't have the historical significance of it. The only one that I can remember that seemed kind of come out of nowhere was there was a Pistons championship in the middle of the 2000s with Rip Hamilton and Chauncey Billups that kind of came out of nowhere. The Lakers were really beat up and battered in those finals with Kobe and Shaq. And it
8: Ben
4: was
8: Wallace.
4: Ben Wallace and Rip Hamilton and Chauncey Billups, like Rasheed Wallace. Like that was kind of an improbable championship. But I don't know that we've ever had anything quite like this. Like I'm trying to think even in my life.

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1: Mean he's the best player. It doesn't mean he's top five. I don't know where he is, but it's just a mindset with him. And a lot of these guys have played together. I think the best thing I saw on the internet was somebody took a Villanova hat and they stitched Knicks in on top of it. So the V looks like a Roman numeral five and it says Knicks in five now. But Carl Anthony Towns is a really good player. You mentioned Mitchell Robinson. OG Anunoby had some long runs in the playoffs with the Toronto Raptors, and he's a great player offensively and defensively. And we probably don't give Mike Brown enough credit for being a good coach. We say, well, he won championships because of the players he had, and not him, but Mike Brown is a damn good ball coach.
2: He is, and they actually built a team. And they leaned on Villanova, obviously. Bake, you may have been off last week when I referenced this, but Kenny Smith said something about Jalen Brunson when people were asking him about him. So he's just a winner. Like, he was the point guard on a 19U AAU national championship game. He won two national titles at Villanova. He was a national player of the year at Villanova and now has won an NBA championship with the Knicks. The Knicks. They're the laughingstock.
3: The god of the tri-state area.
2: My God, like, they just don't. Knicks don't do this. I mean, it's just not what they do. And the one thing, and I made this point, I got several buddies who were native New Yorkers. The Knicks are the one unifier. Some are Mets, some are Yankees, some are Jets, some are Giants, Rangers, Islanders. Fine. They're all Knicks fans. They are the biggest deal in New York. Because they don't, even bigger than the Yankees, because the Yankees have to share. There are Mets fans in New York, lots of them. It's all Knicks. That parade's going to be nuts.
1: Could you imagine being Dallas Maverick fans and knowing you had Brunson and Luka and you got rid of both of them?
2: How did they not know?
3: Well, they have an idiot that ran the franchise.
2: I guess.
3: I mean,
2: was he responsible for the Brunson one too?
3: Pretty sure it was Nico Harrison.
2: Was he involved in letting him walk?
3: See how long he
1: was. And good job on the Knicks for realizing.
2: Yeah, and then good job on them. Leon Rose is the guy that they hired, longtime agent. They hired him. Give Dolan some credit. He hired him, and he let him run his operation. And boy, did he run it. And so they end a 53-year title drought. Top of the hour, we're going to talk about some of the other droughts and which of our teams are close to this. Speaking of droughts, it's only 20, so I'm not going to act like it was some big starvation that Raleigh has waited for another Stanley Cup. But they got a second one in the decade over the weekend. We will get into that and potentially some positive things for you, because guess who was part of the building of that? A guy you know quite well. We will get to that and a very big weekend for Mickey Mouse coming up next. Bishop and Friends right here on The Fan.
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7: 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This is Bishop and Friends.
9: Man, I remember when Jordan Stahl was with Pittsburgh. And went to Carolina. That was 09. He was one of those bright young stars who was coming up through Pittsburgh. Bake, how did he end up in Carolina? Was that a free agency or was that a trade? His brother played there, right?
10: I was going to say, I think it was free agency. He went there to play with Eric, who was their number one center and kind of the face of the franchise.
9: So he is becomes the oldest player in NHL history to win the Conn Smythe. He had that ridiculous goal. What was that in game five, had the ridiculous goal in game five that propelled them to a win there. And then they go ahead and do it. Rod Brind'Amour is the one in charge of all of this. 14th person to win the Stanley Cup as a player and a head coach. So he is iconic when it comes to Raleigh and the Hurricanes and all of it. The game fell flat. Let's just call it what it is. It fell pretty flat. Golden Knights did not have a whole lot of pushback in the clinching game six. So both of these... Both the Knicks and the Canes clinch on away ice, which kind of sucks a little bit.
10: So Stahl was traded in 2012 to there for a first round pick and a couple of players. And again, I think that was a cap crunch situation with Pittsburgh, with Letang and Malkin and Crosby and Fleury, and they had to choose. And plus that reunited Jordan with his brother there. Last night, the Canes get that early goal. And then right after, Vegas kind of had a breakaway and a chance to tie it, and the save was made, and it was like, uh-oh, this might be a long night for Vegas, and it ended up being so.
11: I thought the ESPN broadcast did a really great job last night, and they were at times begging Vegas to shoot. They were just begging Vegas to be aggressive on offense. And Brandon Bussey was a backup for a lot of the season, backup to start the playoffs, and a great credit by Brendan Moore to throw him in. And you talk about needing hot goaltending to win you a Stanley Cup. That's how they flipped the script.
9: Is this a warm blanket for Jacket fans that Don Waddell basically built a lot of this?
10: I think you could get there for some.
11: I didn't even think about it till you just said it.
10: But
9: I mean, he was there through 2024.
10: To me, no. And I don't want to besmirch Don Waddell at all. And he definitely helped build this team. That's a good franchise in Carolina. They've been pretty good for a long time. They won a cup in 06, and they've had chances and been knocking on the door. Don definitely had a big part in this, and he did everything down there. He was not just the general manager. No. He was like the president and took care of the business side of things, too. I guess
9: 10 years, guys. He was there from 14 to 24.
10: I guess for me, I got to see it. And as much as I think that the Jackets are kind of on the right path, I've got to see it to get the warm blanket.
9: Yeah.
11: You get Dylan Larkin, then we're talking. Hey?
9: It's funny. A buddy of mine texted me. He's like, well, this gives me hope that in the next 5 years, because, you know, Don was an instrumental part of building what they had in Carolina. And I heard Brother Bone say this morning, like, you know, like Raleigh, the metropolis that is Raleigh, and they are able to attract players. Yeah. It's the chicken before the egg. Can you attract players to the non-glamour markets? Yes. Do you know how? Win. I don't think it's any harder than that. I mean, certainly the climate's a little better in Raleigh than it is here, but it's not crazy better. It's just they win, and they've won a lot in 20 years.
10: We're saying that, though, but I don't see Carolina on Dylan Larkin's trade list. I don't see a lot of people, big-time free agents, signing in Carolina. We mentioned Jordan Staal. They traded for him. Sebastian Aho, they drafted. Svechnikov, they drafted. They haven't been able to get a big-time goaltender to go there. Freddie Anderson was kind of an afterthought. Mm-hmm. And they've tried to replace Frederick Anderson multiple times, but he keeps winning the job. Dougie Hamilton, was a guy that they had traded. He's not there anymore, but a guy that they had brought in via trade. So there's a lot of guys there. I don't know how many free agents are heading towards Carolina.
9: 1 hour ago when that buddy of mine sent me that text, my response was, well, we better hit on picks. Because that's it. You have to hit on picks. If you are in one of those markets, it's not a glamour market, then you have to hit on your picks. It's just as simple as that. And for the Blue Jackets, they have to make sure that the hits that they do hit on are developed properly. I mean, this doesn't need to turn into an entire Blue Jackets thing, but one of the most stupefying things that we all saw last year was what happened with Kent Johnson. I mean, that just couldn't happen. That can't happen if you're trying to build towards being a cup contender, let alone just even trying to become a continual playoff contender. That couldn't have happened. Like, you need more. And so you have to hit on picks. You're right, Bake. They're not a free agent destination. They've drafted incredibly well. And then they had the connections with the Staal brothers where that helps, where you get basically the entire career of Jordan Staal. So that's certainly a win on that. You know who else won pretty damn big this weekend? Mickey Mouse. Disney, ESPN. Guys, you watched an NBA champion crowned on ESPN ABC on Saturday. You watched the Stanley Cup go up on Sunday. They're going to have, they get the College Football National Championship every year. They're going to have the Super Bowl this year. I'm sure you saw the advertisements for that. They have bet, that corporation has bet as big as they can on traditional American sports. Now, they've gotten away from baseball. They've gotten away from, they used to have the World Cup. They've gotten away from that. They are all in on college football, the NFL, the NBA, and the NHL. And they had themselves a pretty dang good weekend when you're getting all of that stuff on your air. And especially when you consider the amount of people that are watching this type of stuff versus the amount of people who are watching just regular programming that are being spun out by the other networks. They put themselves in the catbird seat here pretty good.
11: It's one of the reasons they're able to pay Pat McAfee reported like $60 million and not feel too bad about it.
9: So, you know, and I saw that good. First of all, incredible for Pat. Absolutely incredible. You know what, too? He's worth it.
11: Yeah. And aren't they paying for that whole operation? Like you don't just pay the man, but you get the show, you get the facilities, you get everything that he does. And
9: he is, I mean, him and Stephen A are basically ESPN. They're everywhere. I mean, Pat was at, was he at the NBA finals?
11: Yes.
9: No. And then I saw him at the World Cup. He was at the World Cup on Friday in a loge. And then he's everywhere. He does College Game Day, does everything. Stephen A is kind of the same. And I always tell people this, if you're in the business world, this is why our business is a pretty good business to be in. Yeah, we have to have a studio and we have to have all the folks behind the scenes and we got to have, you know, people who make sure that we get on the air, incredible engineers who make sure all of those things go smoothly. But the content, the content, it's the three of us. So like if you're Pat McAfee, he's filling 3 hours a day of content that is on television, in a podcast, on YouTube, on ESPN, all at the same time. Stephen A's doing the same thing. He's doing his show, then he's showing up on NBA everywhere. So, yeah, I mean, Pat's, I thought he was, a lot of people thought he was crazy when he left the Indianapolis Colts. Real quick, I know I'm up against it, but I'll tell this really quick. The year that the Browns went over to Indy and did joint practices with the Colts, you guys will remember this as the game where we found out Andrew Luck was retiring. Remember, before the preseason game on a Saturday? Pat McAfee was set up on a folding table in a folding chair doing his show at the Colts facility. That's 2019.
10: Hell of a bet on himself.
9: Dang. The biggest you can bet. And he hit it as big as you possibly can. One of the great championship droughts in sports has come and went. Which of the teams we talk about most is closest to winning? And if they don't, what is the reason why? We'll get to that coming up next. Bishop and Friends, right here.
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18: Good morning, I'm Eric Reeser. The Carolina Hurricanes won the Stanley Cup on Sunday. First time since 06 for the Canes, who shut out the Golden Knights 3-0 last night in Game 6 of the Cup Final. 37-year-old Jordan Staal was playoffs MVP. He's the oldest player to win the Conn Smythe. Next up for the NHL is the draft next Friday in Buffalo. The Blue Jackets have the 14th overall pick there. In the NBA, the Knicks ended their 53-year title drought, winning the Larry O'Brien Trophy over the weekend in San Antonio. New York's going to hold their championship parade Thursday at 10 a.m. The NBA draft starts next Tuesday at the Barclays Center in Brooklyn. The Washington Wizards have the number one overall pick. In baseball, the Guardians and Tigers were rained out Sunday. Cleveland's off Monday in Milwaukee Tuesday. The Reds dropped 2 of 3 over to the weekend of the Diamondbacks. Cincinnati hosts the New York Mets tonight at 7:10. 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
9: All right, a little bit of breaking news on the Brendan Sorsby situation. This from the Big 12. Presidents and athletic directors have requested the Tech not play Sorsby, but the school has not agreed, resulting in the league considering monetary sanctions. Well, that's not going to do them any good. That's for me, parenthetically. Or ban on competing in the Big 12 championship game. The Big 12 has filed a legal complaint in federal court against Texas Tech and the Texas Attorney General, seeking declaratory judgment and a preliminary injunction to enforce its bylaws, potentially sanctioning the school for its plans to play Brendan Sorsby. So then I just simply ask you, when we get to September, after the two games are, and he served his two-game suspension, will he play at Texas Tech? Or I guess the other side of that is, does he ever play for Texas Tech again? Or does he just say, the hell with all of this, let's go supplemental?
11: Yes, he plays. This is a 47-page complaint that was filed this morning. And this, there will be more legal fights, but I don't see any chance that anybody is able to rule against him. At least in time for the football season, which is really all you need to do. You get the injunction that sets it until February when they actually do this in court, and it doesn't matter then.
10: I will go, especially now that the Big 12 has pushed back on this. If I, and I understand it's going to be more legal action again, oh well, it'll be after the fact. If I am the Big 12 or the NCAA, I say I do not care that a federal court said he's eligible. This is against our rules.
9: Mm-hmm.
10: In any game he plays, you forfeit. It will not, you will not count. You used an ineligible player, and we are not, those games are out. You do not win those games. The records are just off the book. I would do that. And if I was the Big 12, I would also threaten, like, you're not playing by the league rules, kick them out.
11: This is an injunction of the previous injunction is what they're wanting. And then Texas Tech will fire an injunction of that injunction against the injunction that was given by a Lubbock judge.
9: It's a question, Baked, your stance on this is one where it's a question of can the Big 12, I guess what the Big 12 is saying is we will not be pushed around by one school. And they can do so because that one school, now the irony of this, of course, is this is a conference that was pushed and into a corner and poked on the forehead and patted on the head and said, be a good boy by one of its former members in the University of Texas. Texas did that. Texas pushed back. Texas said, we're going to do what we want. And it probably cost the Big 12 its standing as a massively, as of its ability to generate massive revenue. It probably caused the Big 12 to be poached, both Texas and Oklahoma, because of the way that they allowed Texas to behave. And I think this is them pushing back on it. If you're Texas Tech, my hunch is, knowing what we've seen from Texas Tech to this point, that they'll push back. I think they will. Now, this goes to something we talked about last week where, if you're the college football playoff committee, and if the Big 12 bans them from playing in their championship game, then all the college football playoff committee would have to do is say, yeah, you're not included. It's a completely subjective process. They are not entitled to anything. You would never do this, but the committee could put together the 12 teams that they want, regardless of success on the field. I mean, they could do that. There's no algorithm that you're putting these teams into. This is just people in a room deciding. So if they don't play for a Big 12 championship, if they're ineligible to play for a Big 12 championship, then all you'd have to do is say, fine, play your schedule. Whether you play them or not, they all count as L's. You're playing an ineligible player, and the College Football Playoff Committee could just keep them out, theoretically. Now, Texas Tech would then sue that. They'd file a lawsuit against that, and then that's all. It would just be you sue me, I sue you, over and over.
10: Great, but then it will have already happened.
11: Yeah, this
10: it
11: just
10: will have already happened, and they won't be in.
11: Well, I mean, that would be great if adults could have rule, you know, could act in this, and you could have some sanity restored, a little bit of sanity restored to college athletics. But it's just not the environment we're in.
9: I said this last week to Doug, and I've been thinking it for about a week. I think he's not going to play for Texas Tech, and I think he's going to go to the supplemental draft, and I think he's going to be the one that says, okay, I'm good.
11: I hope so.
9: I don't want this. I don't need the hell that comes with this. I don't want to spend my summer in court. Now, the sticky part would be he'd have to give back some money, but we know he made $900,000 at Cincinnati. Obviously, that's not $5 million, but he's going to be a second-round pick on a supplemental draft. He can very easily pivot to that and find a way out here, because I imagine if it was your son. I mean, he's old enough. I'm old enough. He could be my son. He's old. I mean, I guess all of us. He could be. Reese, you would have to start really early.
11: Yeah.
9: But you know, he could be. And if it's your kid, would you want him to fight this fight?
11: No.
9: I mean, you have Texas Tech and you have the Texas Attorney General on your side. You got Ted Cruz on your side. You've got some really powerful lobbyists on your side. But do you want to be the face of this thing?
11: And that's what I wonder.
9: And he's got an off-ramp.
11: So Cody Campbell is calling the shots here because he's writing the checks.
9: Yeah.
11: And if Cody Campbell's telling him, we paid you $6 million, you are going to honor your contract to us. We are going to fight to make sure you are on that football field. Do not worry about anything else but football. Here's $6 million. We're going to hold you to it so long as you play for us.
9: Boy, in this day and age, is that even realistic?
11: And Sorsby is proven he's the ultimate mercenary, right? He got $600,000 to play at Cincinnati, and then he broke his contract early because Texas Tech said, we'll pay you more. And he left Indiana previously.
9: Yeah, that part about it, I think they all are. I mean, I think there are guys who are going to suit up in scarlet and gray this year that held Ohio State's feet to the fire and said, if you don't pay me, I'm out. There's a lot of them that did that. So I think that part doesn't bug me. That's just the product of it. I just think if you're him, yeah, you'd have to give back the money that Texas Tech gave you for NIL. But again, everybody I'm talking to says he's a second-round pick in the supplemental draft. So if that's the case, it's not what he was going to make at Texas Tech, but it's pretty good money.
11: Sure, but who does Tech have at quarterback?
9: But that's their problem. What I'm saying is, if you're him,
10: don't they still have Will Hammond?
9: If you're him, that's why I think this will be resolved by him. As I sit here on June 15th, and you say, how does this end? My hunch is, as it stands right now, because this is messy, man. It's really messy. And as a 22-year-old, I think he's 22, like, do you want to subject yourself to this over the course of all summer? And yes, Cody Campbell's going to go to bat to you, but it's your face out front. Look at all this coverage of this morning. It's his face that's on all of it.
10: Well, he's got to decide in 8 days. Because June 22nd is the deadline to put your name in for that. And, Bo, you mentioned, too, like, he's villain number one in college football this year. And I don't know if he personally should be. I think Texas Tech should be for sure in this. Yeah. But Brennan Sorsby is the face of this. He's the one that's going to get all the fans' vitriol every week, everywhere they go. Mm-hmm.
9: Absolutely. Yeah, and that can go away like that. He goes to that supplemental draft. That's gone. He would go to a team, my hunch is, he would go to a team that has a pretty damn good structure for him to paratroop into. Like, if he went to Pittsburgh in that organization and they said, we got you, you think anyone's going to talk about this stuff?
11: No, it'd be the perfect position for him to just get away from all of this.
9: The Stafford situation would have been perfect had they not drafted Ty Simpson. He could sit for a couple of years. Nobody would ever bug him. Philly. Like, there's places in the NFL. NFL markets aren't even aware of this, likely.
10: And somebody in the YouTube chat, Bo, talked about Michigan, and they said what Michigan did was against the rules, and I don't remember hearing this kind of talk for them, let Sorsby play. The Michigan stuff was 2 years after the fact when we were talking about that, and there was nothing you could do to anybody that was involved in it at the time. You can take care of this now with the person that did it, and that is Brennan Sorsby. And that can mean he doesn't play college football again. And I've said, go to the supplemental draft. I don't think the NFL should have the right to suspend him. He should be able to go right into the league and play tomorrow. But he should not be allowed to play college football again.
9: Well, and Harbaugh did get suspended. He missed, what, 8 games that year that they won it?
11: I think it was like six.
9: Six or eight? Six?
11: Two for like a cheeseburger thing? Like, it's silly.
9: I don't know. He had a lot. And he's got a 10-year show cause and all that other
10: But again,
9: nonsense.
10: A lot but of like, that stuff comes after, like, all
11: it wasn't
10: the,
11: going into a
9: it
11: season
9: It wasn't
11: like
9: going
11: this.
9: Into it.
10: Yes. And you can rectify this and nip it in the bud now.
9: Yeah. Yeah. You can. And so, we'll see. You said 7 days, June 22nd?
10: June 22nd.
11: What's that for, 7 days to supplemental?
9: Supplemental deadline. So, you know, he's got 7 days to decide if he wants to keep fighting this. Now, if he keeps fighting it, even if he's ruled ineligible or all of these things happen, he's going to get his money. So he gets it, and he can be in the draft next year. Who knows the chaos? It's how much chaos do you want to sign up for? And right now he's signing up for a lot of it. The New York Knicks ended a 50-year title drought. Of the professional teams in our fine state, which one is closest and what will prevent the rest of them from doing the same? We'll get to that next. Bishop and Friends right here on The Fan.
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27: From the Logan AC and Heat Services Weather Center.
28: Plenty of sunshine to kick off the work week and much cooler with highs only getting in the mid to low 70s. And then for tonight, mostly clear overnight with lows down into the 50s. Tuesday will be a mostly sunny day and warmer with a little bit more wind and highs in the mid to upper 70s. For The Fan, I'm meteorologist Meredith Garfalo with the 10 Weather Impact Forecast.
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26: The Fan. They've all been paid by the Cleveland Browns. This is Bishop and Friends.
9: Indeed it is. We're proudly brought to you by our great friends at Diamond Seller, your true jeweler for nearly 8 decades. They will take care of you. I assure you of that. The New York Knicks end a 53-year championship drought over the weekend. We've got some droughts of our own here in the fine Buckeye state. We'll leave the Buckeye. I tell you what, we may do this tomorrow in regard to Ohio State football, and obviously they're one of the favorites to win it. But if they don't, where are the weaknesses as we see them a couple of months out? Have a little fun with that maybe tomorrow on the program. But if you do, the professional sports teams of record of note in our state and the distance with which they are away from a championship, because as we talked about with the Knicks, this thing kind of came out of nowhere. They were 17-1 at the start of the playoffs. They were the fourth team in the East to win it. If you were to rank these teams, and then if you take it a step further and you say, well, if they don't win it, why won't they in the next however many years? Of the teams that we're talking about, and the teams we talk about the most are the Browns, the Bengals, the Blue Jackets, the Cavs, the Guardians, the Reds, Crew a little bit, but that's when you're winning championships, and they've done it. They're the most recent of these teams to win it. Just a couple of years ago, one MLS Cup. So, and they've won a couple of them in the last 25 years. So they've been the team that's been consistently the best in terms of winning it all. Of these teams, the team that's won the most in the last 20 years has been the Guardians. They just haven't gotten all the way to the top. Of the Cavs, obviously, with LeBron, won a championship. But if you look at these operations and think about which one is closest, it's Bengals by far because of Burrow. To me, I don't even know who I'm debating on who I would put second on list, but it is the Bengals. And then if you ask yourself the question, if the Bengals don't win the Super Bowl, why? And I probably come back to Zach.
11: I was going to say health, because Burrow got hurt or Zach Taylor did something stupid.
9: Is that it? I mean, there's nothing else. Like they should have all the pressure of the Bills and the Ravens. They should be right there with them as it's go time. They redid Burrow's contract, so now they can even add some more things to their roster this year that they see fit as we get into June and late July, right before camp. If there are cap considerations for other teams, they are now a team that you could go acquire somebody to play on their team. The Cincinnati Bengals are set up, man. Stay healthy. Don't blow it, Zach. That's it.
11: And then, yes, Chasm.
9: Who's next?
11: As good as the Guardians have been, they're nowhere near competing for a World Series. Like actually making it to the World Series. Like they're going to probably goof around and make the playoffs. Hell, I could totally see once Jose comes back, probably late July, they make a run and win the Central.
9: Mm-hmm. That's just what they do.
11: Winning the World Series. And they're the closest.
10: So we're talking about closest here. I think the Guardians are number two. And I think the reason is, one, they've been such a well-run organization, but also they have new ownership coming. Yeah. A new ownership that might have a little bit of money, and you've already seen a new contract for Jose Ramirez where they've deferred some of that money to when the new owner gets there. So if you keep the smart baseball people that you've had in Cleveland, and then you give them a little bit of cash they can sprinkle around. Now, I know that doesn't fully take shape, till 2028, Reese? But,
11: yeah,
10: I mean, it's not that far off.
11: Following the 2027 season, David Blitzer can buy the majority share of the Cleveland Guardians. Don't forget, because they might not play in 2027.
9: Now, do we have, give me a backdrop on his,
11: what are we dealing New Jersey with here? Devils, Sixers, he okay. owns them. He might have part in the Commanders. Devils spend the most in the NHL, or one of the highest spenders in the NHL. The Sixers are building a new downtown stadium, and they'll spend. So I think it's something similar. He also brought on Travis Kelce.
10: So is he part of that Josh Harris group?
11: Yeah, Blitzer Harris Sports Group.
10: Okay.
9: Oh, they're all together. Okay, so they'll throw us. By the way, the idea that like Dolan doesn't have any money, like he can't spend it.
11: Got the spear prince.
9: When I was looking at so I wrote down first thing that came to my mind. So Bengals, I wrote down, why won't they win it? I wrote Zach health. Why won't the Bengals win it? Zach health. Why won't the Guardians win it? I just wrote owners. And then hashtag Dodgers.
11: I mean, because if the Dodgers can do it, then every other MLB team should do it. So easy.
9: From the standpoint of in that sport, as currently constructed, can any team overcome that type of operation with whether you have infinite resources? And there's several in big league baseball that are that spend that way and have infinite resources, but I guess that just comes back to ownership. I mean, so the only thing to me would stop the Guardians is ownership.
10: We've seen that happen though in baseball,
9: yeah,
10: where those things have happened. Now it may not be sustained success. The Guardians have sustained success, but they've never kind of gone all in and gotten over the top in 1 year. But the Dodgers have done it because they have a good organization and they brought in the right people. The Mets have spent almost as much as the Dodgers, and they've been a dumpster fire.
9: The Dodgers are the smartest thing ever in that they got the guy who ran the Rays, who won with the Rays, and then said, what if we give a really smart guy unlimited resources? This is kind of what the Blue Jays did when they hired Shapiro. Really smart guy, give him resources, and they win the American League last year. All right, let's go through these. Reds. What's going to stop the Reds from winning a championship?
10: Just poor organization.
11: When Ellie goes to the Dodgers.
9: Yeah.
10: Well, should help them because they should get a haul for it, but they won't. They'll mess it up.
9: They seem like forever away.
10: Yeah, they're the bottom of the barrel here to me. And it shouldn't be that way because they have a good young nucleus right now and they have pitching, but they just do everything so poorly.
9: Yeah, it just really seems like a really poor run operation. I don't follow them as close, but yeah, they got a great young core. Incredible fan base that loves them, but they feel further away than Guardians. Browns.
11: They need a quarterback.
9: That's it.
11: Closer, I would say, than the Reds. Not as close as the Guardians.
10: I have the Browns next to last on my list because there's just something up there that isn't right, that hasn't clicked since they've come back. And it's been...
11: It's quarterback.
10: It's been multiple different things and coaches and owners and yada yada. There's just something... Not right up there.
9: I'm with Reese. I think the something's the quarterback.
11: There have been other somethings, but the most glaring something.
9: For the last 10 years, since they went to the bottom and drafted number one in back-to-back years, their rosters have been plenty good enough to compete. They just have not had the quarterback play. I mean, if you just draft Josh Allen number one, and you pair him with that offensive line and Jarvis Landry and Odell Beckham and Nick Chubb, you're telling me that's not a Super Bowl contender? Just put Josh Allen on the 2019, 2020, 21 Browns with that defense, that offensive line, those weapons, Nick Chubb healthy.
10: Would Josh Allen have grown the way he has, though?
9: We'll never know.
10: Under this regime. And
9: we'll never know. I mean, it probably, if it's Allen, it's probably, that's such a crazy sliding doors because I wonder who's coaching him. I mean, Hugh Jackson was the coach at the beginning, and then that was a mess. Is it something, maybe Todd Haley coaches him longer at that point? Maybe Greg Williams sticks. Maybe Greg Williams becomes the head coach. Big reason Freddie Kitchens got the job is he was buddy-buddy with Bake. That was a big part of it, and Dorsey liked him. But, like, you had all the pieces there. For a sustained run. I don't think it would have been Stefanski. I don't think that's it. Blue Jackets.
11: Better odds than the Browns, than the Reds. Mm. Not close to the Guardians.
9: I'd have them below the Browns.
11: I'd have them around the Browns.
10: I have them above the Browns, just barely. And I think the reason... that I do is you mentioned Don Waddell and what he did in Carolina recently. And I think they have a franchise player in Zach Werenski. And I think they have a goalie in Jet Greaves that could get you there. And I think you have two budding superstars in Fantilli and Marchenko. Now, maybe that doesn't pan out with either of them.
9: Stars or superstars?
10: I think they're both budding there. Marchenko's closer right now than Fantilli, but I think Fantilli's ceiling is higher.
9: Okay. They got a lot of building. that needs, and they need some guys to really come along. Last one, the one that going into this season we just said was probably the closest, is the Cavaliers. This is a massive summer for them.
11: I mean, yeah, I mean, right under when you right under the Bengals, just because the $240 million roster.
9: Yeah, they're going to remake it. They're going to. I know that they say they're not, but they are.
11: They have to.
9: Yeah.
10: But I still think with that owner that they're going to be competitive.
9: He won't let them not be.
10: Yes.
9: Yeah. He won't let them not be. It's a fascinating one. The Ohio State's answer to that question coming up with Austin Ward in 2 minutes. Bishop and Friends right here on the Fan.
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26: He knows everything about the Buckeyes. He's been offered tens of dollars by a certain team to spill his secrets. He's told that certain team to go to hell.
4: Damn you all to hell!
26: He's Austin Ward.
9: Indeed he is. He joins on the Bryant Heating and Cooling Systems Fan Guest Hotline. We were just kind of going through all the professional teams in Ohio, which one's closest to winning a championship, and if they aren't going to win a championship, what will prohibit them? Buckeye football, essentially professional football. If Ohio State doesn't win the national championship, why won't they?
5: That's a great question, bro. I think it's the challenge of winning the national championship in college football these days. I mean, I know that we can have the point of the conversation is what position group, what if there's a weakness on the roster, schematic change, transition. But like Ohio State, and this will sound hyperbolic, but they have the best roster in the sport. I think they have invested more in their coaching staff than anyone else in the country, and smartly done so. You know, they are not being shortchanged when it comes to the investment of those players. But the Big Ten has gotten better than it has maybe ever been, not just two teams at the top, but four or five or six teams that are going to be in the college football playoff mix every year and can win a national championship. And then the format itself doesn't lend itself to, you know, people, when you look at the Super Bowl and, you know, well, they say it's hard to win because you got to go through the playoff. You got to beat three or four good teams in a row. Well, that's now the reality of professional football. In the Horseshoe and in the Woody Hayes Athletic Center. So if there's something, you know, that trips them up in those talent-equated games, you know, I think the position group that I am most uncertain about, and they have more than enough ammunition to prove any of the skepticism wrong, but I'm looking at what the run game looks like, you know, their injury histories for all of those guys on the top of the depth chart. I'm certainly, there's a little bit of recency bias on spring camp that has maybe outweighed what Bo Jackson did as a 1,000-yard rusher as a true freshman. But, you know, there are things about that with, you know, both personnel and scheme with, you know, we expect Arthur Smith to upgrade that and enhance it. And I assume that he will. I think that's a reasonably safe bet, but we don't know that for sure. So I don't think that it's just a matter of, I know it's trendy and common to point at the offensive line coming out of the postseason, but I think it was much more all-inclusive with running back explosiveness, Julian Sand dealing with the pressure for the first time than just the offensive line. So I think it is the ability to run the football for me, Bo, that would have my attention the most outside of the actual difficulty of doing it, period.
9: So obviously you have no idea what I wrote down, and we didn't even have this discussion on air, but we were going to, and then the Swordsby stuff happened. I wrote schedule, hashtag, can they run it when the other team knows they're going to run it? But that's it. I mean, that's it. They've got everything else. And you hit on something that we haven't had to deal with much around here, which is just the schedule. And we're a ways off, but just surviving that healthy, you're probably going to lose a game. You could even lose two, and I think you'd be fine. But can you survive that gauntlet relatively healthy? That's something we haven't had to do around here. Heck, even last year, it was like two games you pointed to on the whole schedule that you were kind of concerned about. This year, man, there's several.
5: Yeah, and I think that's why there's another conversation piece that came up a lot in Ryan Day's spring press conferences about tempo. And I remember, you know, I'm not immune from this conversation. I talked about it leaving Lucas Oil Stadium, and I referenced it again when we left the AT&T Stadium after the mm-hmm. College Football Playoff quarterfinal, which was Ryan Day's comments in late October and November that when it was time to hit the gas pedal, they would do so. But I don't believe that philosophy of managing reps, managing health, trying to emphasize efficiency over explosiveness, which, you know, that's not a fair way to characterize it because they're allowed to break 75-yard touchdown runs at any time they want.
9: Right.
5: Ryan is not going to tell those guys to take a knee after getting a first down just so they can work on the clock. But, you know, the point will remain that I think the, you know, era of no huddle, of, you know, sugar huddle, of pushing the tempo, of snapping it every 15 seconds, I don't think that's coming back for Ohio State because the level of play in the Big Ten, the physicality that's required, the additional games that are on the docket that you're going to, if you're going to win a national championship, which that goal is also non-negotiable for Ryan Day and Ohio State. So, you know, that they're still going to be trying to, you know, manage the wear and tear over the course of the season. Now, will they maybe get into some of those games and alternate some of the tempo more than we saw them do in the last couple games of the season? I would hope so. I definitely wouldn't mind seeing it. But in terms of overall philosophy, I don't think that's going to change because it has to be designed to get you to December and January with everybody that you are paying a lot of money healthy and available. So I don't expect that to change all that much either, Bo.
9: No, me either. I'm with you on that. One thing that's changed dramatically is now all of a sudden June is like the number one recruiting month. I mean, this is when all the guys come in. They come in on these weekends. Ohio State just finished a second massive weekend. Dream scenario, what do they want to get accomplished this June? How many do they want committed? What do they want it to look like? Are they accomplishing the things that they want to in the summer?
5: Yeah. I mean, you still have to circle the big date there, which – maybe we'll get moved up, but whenever David Gabriel George decides, I think is really the tipping point for this class as a whole. And, you know, I don't, it sounds like too extreme of a take, but like that might determine the success or failure of this particular class for Ohio State. And I know that there would be opportunities to look, what Ohio State is willing to pay David Gabriel George is, I think, definitely going to be less than Tennessee. Let's say that money wins that recruitment. I don't think it's going to be a secret that Ohio State is now willing to invest in that position in a special player at basically twice the rate that they paid for Travion Henderson and Quinshon Judkins. So, you know, if they don't win this recruitment, and I still think that Ohio State's in a very good position, and there's a lot of people at this Scarlett Golf Course that I'm going to talk to here in about an hour for the coaches outing, who think they've done everything possible to put themselves in a spot to win that battle, to maintain their position with, you know, the five-star defensive ends that they've been one committed, one that visited 2 weeks ago. You know, those are critical. But I do think that

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1: Beyond that, but that's sort of the way Ohio State views David Gabriel George as an instant impact player for 2027. And so that's where much of this effort and intensity has been placed. Even though there are a lot of other, you know, other positions they have to address, I think that they're largely, like, they've done a lot of the work with the top of the board. They'd like to have all of that done by the time that August rolls around. But and then the rest of the spots you sort of fill in, like, undrafted free agents and bottom of the board with senior tape. But, you know, I think they put their best foot forward. I think they've had a very good plan. But the one thing they have to execute is what we're going to have to wait on for probably another month.
2: So for our audience who doesn't follow the recruiting all that closely, David Gabriel George is out of Chattanooga, Tennessee, five-star number one running back in the country, 6'205", Ohio State in Tennessee for him is the way this one is finally going to inevitably shake out. I'd be remiss if I didn't ask you this. Is that the best Team USA Soccer has ever debuted in a tournament?
1: Not just debuted, Bo. I mean, it's probably the best performance that they've ever had in a World Cup. Now, because we're going to remove Gold Cup from the conversation. We're going to remove Confederation Cups. Like, they've had other, like, fantastic performances. And think back to, 2009 and wins over Brazil or comebacks or competitive games. Like, you know, hugely meaningful ones opening in 2014 in Brazil. But to go out and play with the style that they played with and the passion and the execution, especially up top, you know, that's always been missing. We could always count on the U.S. to go out, outwork their opponents, run up and down the field, you know, sneak one or two out, and count on really good goalkeeping. This is the first time that, you know, in my, you know, I don't know, 20 years of really following the national team closely, that what you saw from Balogun, the first half precision of Christian Pulisic, but really the finishing up top has been missing. We've not had in this country a striker that you knew was going to go out and potentially dominate a game. And we didn't know if Flo Balogun was going to do that on Friday night. Now we do. That's different for Friday, and then a week from Wednesday after that. So that was one of the most enjoyable performances from the U.S. offensively that I've ever seen.
2: No question. Yeah, I knew you'd be locked in, and you've gone to a lot of these, so this is a fun one, brother. Yeah. Look forward to hearing everything from the golf outing. We'll talk to you again soon. Thanks for your time, buddy.
1: Can't wait. See you, bro.
2: There he is, Austin Ward, The Beat with Austin Berm and the Roosters live show on the Bryant Heating and Cooling Systems Fan Guest Hotline. We'll do Thing or Not a Thing up next. Bishop and Friends right here on The Fan.
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9: 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Austin Ward here. 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
15: The Milwaukee Bucks reportedly want to move Giannis Antetokounmpo before next Tuesday's NBA draft. Bill Simmons of The Ringer said on his podcast that the Greek freak is drawing heavy interest from his favorite green team.
16: I would definitely watch Boston potentially dipping their diving in, not just dipping their toe in, but diving in.
17: I think they dove in. They made, from what I heard, they made an offer in the past week, a couple of days before I mentioned on Thursday. I don't know what the offer was and I don't know who's in it, but they are in. Pat was in the ring, which I was really surprised by, as I said on Thursday, because I thought they were sitting it out. And I don't know. Do you think something changed? Do you think they looked at this from every angle, or that they realized, oh, that's it for the Miami offer? We can beat that? Like, what would have changed their mindset? Because I do not think they were in on Giannis at the beginning of the offseason.
16: I don't think they were ever out. I just, the safest bet is always inertia, right? Like, the safest bet is we know that the nucleus we have works really well, and there's some degree of risk in shaking that up for a 31-year-old who's been injury prone, and we're going to have to sign him to a ginormous extension. That's a big pivot for a team that has a pretty large window now of being one of the best teams in the NBA when everyone's healthy.
15: Thing or not a thing?
14: So this would be Jaylen Brown, right? I would assume he would.
15: If you're Milwaukee, I think that's where it starts.
14: Yeah. I mean, so Miami can't offer. Miami's offer would be around Tyler Hero. So Boston's would be around Jaylen Brown. And I would rather have Jaylen Brown than Tyler Hero. So that's kind of the way that would probably go. So then the question becomes like, well, okay, but what if somebody else gets involved? Like, could the Cavs offer the most? Maybe. I mean, because Jaylen Brown's 29. Like, how old is Evan Mobley? Like 24? I think he's still pretty young. 25? Like, if you're Milwaukee, I'd probably rather have Evan Mobley and a series of young players and build it that way. But if you don't want to trade him to Cleveland, who's kind of sort of an ish rival, and certainly ownership's interesting in that scenario because that'd be, you know, the Haslam Sports Group trading to Dan Gilbert. So that would be a pretty interesting situation, all of that. So, certainly a thing. Like, Bill's not going to say stuff like this without being completely plugged in on it. So the question is, can anybody beat this offer? And then does Giannis have a no trade to where he can dictate where he goes? Because that's part of it, too.
10: It's a very interesting thing here with the Celtics. And I understand the team that usually gets the better player in the deal wins the trade. And I don't think there's any doubt Giannis is better than Jaylen Brown. But Brown had himself a year this year.
14: Sure did.
10: And you don't know how the chemistry will be with Giannis and the team you have. You know the chemistry with the team you have in Jaylen Brown is pretty good. So this would be fascinating to me. Bo, I kind of wonder, and I don't think they would, but would Oklahoma City think, man, we've got to combat what the Spurs have and what they've just done, and with Wimby, and could they trade and I know he's a great young player and he's gotten better, but they trade like a Jalen Williams, have a package around him and all these picks that they have that maybe Milwaukee would be interested in? Sure. That would be fascinating.
14: For sure. Would he want to play there?
10: Well, if he wants to win.
14: They all want to win so long as it's in a place they want to live. You know what I mean? Like, unfortunately. Yeah. So the last time Giannis played 80 games was 2016-2017. 36 last year, 67 the year before, 73, 63, 67, 61, 63. I mean, really over the last 7 or 8 years, he averages missing 20 games a year. That's kind of what you're signing up for.
15: As a Cavs fan, I'll talk myself into load management. If he goes to the Celtics, I'll say, yeah, you can't win with him. He's never on the court. That's how this is going to go. Again, next Tuesday for the NBA draft, Giannis does not have a no-trade clause, but he's going to be able to pick where he goes. The Cleveland Cavaliers and memorabilia company The Realist auctioned off courtside chairs from the Eastern Conference Finals Games 3 and 4 against the Knicks at Rocket Arena. So these were seats that had famous butts in them, like Taylor Swift, Travis Kelce, Timothy Chalamet, Kylie Jenner, Ben Stiller, and Machine Gun Kelly. The chair used by Swift sold for the highest price.
14: Yeah.
15: $7,000. Kylie Jenner's chair, $1,500. Kelsey's chair, $1,400. Chalamet's chair, I can't even pronounce his name, $1,200. Stiller's chair, just $700. Machine Gun Kelly's chair, just $600. Finger, not a thug.
14: Well, I would say whoever got the Stiller chair for $700, that's the steal of the whole operation right there. Travis Kelce's chair being only $100 less than Kylie Jenner's also strikes me as odd.
10: Cleveland guy.
14: You're buying a chair, though.
10: I understand.
15: I never even
14: that
15: heard
14: was
15: of,
14: sat in by a
15: never
14: human.
15: Heard of this thing for maybe for God's sakes. Maybe an hour total.
14: Yeah. I mean, like, what would you do with it? Hey, look at this. Like, let's say
15: you
14: I
15: know
14: bought
15: whose
14: it.
15: Butt was in this chair? That
14: let's
15: one
14: say
15: time?
14: I bought it and it was sitting in the basement. And like, so then would people come over and I would be like, hey, you know what that is? That's the chair Timothy Chalamet sat in game 4 of the Eastern Conference Final. He sat in that chair. And then your reaction would be, oh, cool. Like, what are you getting at? What
15: so is it? Here's the silly listing on The Realist. Courtside chair used by one of the biggest music artists in the world and a 14-time Grammy Award winner during the Eastern Conference Finals Game 3 at Rocket Arena. Here's what I like about this. A portion of the total proceeds from this item will benefit Heights Schools Foundation initiatives to help students throughout the Cleveland Heights City School District.
14: That's all very cool. I'm sure that they did the right thing on all of it. The Swift thing I get because she's basically like Elvis, Michael Jackson, all of that. So that I get, like anything tangentially touching her is goes for crazy amount of money. That one I get. The rest of them I don't understand. Like, what do you got? Oh, hey, what is that? Oh, that's Machine Gun Kelly sat in that chair, game four. Oh, okay. Great.
10: I feel like you'd have to pay me to take Machine Gun Kelly's seat, quite frankly. But this is an amazing thing. I don't know who thought of this, but what does a chair cost, like, to replace these? And can't be that much. Less than $100, maybe?
14: Well, no. So the ones that they sit in, we sit... I remember I told you that with the youth basketball, mm-hmm. like, we play a game up on the Cavs, on their court, and so the kids get to sit... Now, the ones that the players sit on are incredible. They're basically like a luxury, like a Mercedes S-Class type seats is the one that the players sit in. They have these huge, they're really high so that the players sit, you know, correctly. But even the front row are pretty nice. They're pretty, I think they're probably more than $100, probably a couple $100 at least, maybe $300, something like that.
10: Still, awesome job of them to get these seats, auction them off for a good cause, and I heard a comedian say this once, and every time I hear his name here, that's the only way I can hear it. They said Timothy Chalamet's name sounds like something in an Adam Sandler movie that Sandler would say, like in a happy, like a Billy Madison voice.
15: Shamaru.
10: And every time I hear it now, that's all I hear is Chalamet.
14: I think
10: was it Glazer? Oh my
14: God, she hosted the...
10: Glazer?
14: It was Nikki Glazer. Yeah, Nikki Glazer did it. Yep. We'll blitz the weekend coming up next. Bishop and Friends right here on the...
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15: Good morning, I'm Eric Reeser. The New York Knicks ended a 53-year championship drought with a Game 5 win over the Spurs in the NBA Finals over the weekend. New York's going to celebrate with a championship parade Thursday morning at 10. As for the Carolina Hurricanes, they ended a 20-year Stanley Cup drought, beating the Vegas Golden Knights last night in Game 6 of their final series. The Canes will hold their championship parade in downtown Raleigh on Saturday. Who doesn't love a good parade? Next up for the NHL is the draft, which is next Friday in Buffalo. The Maple Leafs have the number 1 overall pick. The Blue Jackets have the 14th overall selection. The Washington Wizards have the number 1 overall pick in next Tuesday's NBA draft. Kansas star Darren Peterson has reportedly visited the Wizards and will not meet with other teams before next week. In baseball, the Guardians are off. The Mets, the Reds host the Mets at 7:10. Hear that one on the Fan after the Buckeyes show. 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
14: 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We kick off the hour by blitzing the weekend. Hit it, fellas.
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14: I believe I had that. Reese, what did you have?
15: I believe I had that the NBA Finals would be a gentleman's sweep. Outside of that, I didn't have much.
14: You did say gentleman's sweep. I mean, we have the audio.
15: We'll get to the rest of it in a second.
14: We have the audio.
10: I believe what I had was the New York Knicks when Reese was saying gentlemen sweep, and I said, well, I don't know about that. I think this is going to be a really good series.
14: You did.
10: I think I might even be leaning towards the Knicks, and I think I was doing that because I believed in Jalen Brunson. And Victor Wembanyama is a unicorn, and he is definitely a top five player in the NBA. But I just think Jalen Brunson is a true alpha, follow me to freedom guy. And I believe the Knicks all buy into that and follow him.
14: I think all of that's fair. I believe I had that when it came time for a World Cup to be played, I would be excited about it. I do love a World Cup. I love the patriotism for us and for others. It was something that I wasn't seeing kind of the excitement in the buildup to it. But once it got going, I was all in and watched. It was on pretty much nonstop all weekend. Not that I was sitting there watching it, but when we were in and out, always had a TV on it. And it's infectious. And it's pretty crazy to see, like, the Scotland game at Foxborough with 70-some thousand people watching it. I mean, it just was nuts to see all those German fans with Germany against Curacao in a game that ended up 7-1, but it was completely sold out. Like, there is something to it that is pretty unique and pretty special. I did not have that. What did you not have, Reese?
15: The New York Knicks winning the gentleman's sweep in the NBA Finals and breaking that 53-year drought, or ending that 53-year drought, I should say. All set for a New York City championship parade Thursday morning at 10 o'clock.
14: Those are great, man.
10: I did not have that at almost 38 years old, Jordan Staal would win the Conn Smythe Trophy. He was brilliant in this series. 6 goals, 1 assist, 7 points in those 6 games. He had 5 points, 2 goals, and 3 assists in the three series leading up to this. Although he's the captain of this team, and I don't think we should be surprised if you remember way back when in April, when they started these playoffs, opening faceoff, he dropped the mitts with Brady Tkachuk and set the tone for the Hurricanes the rest of the way.
14: Yeah, he became the oldest to win the Conn Smythe. The previous record holder was Tim Thomas, goalie with the Bruins when he won it. So remarkable there. I didn't have the Knicks either. Not even so much so in this series. Like, you could tell that they had some juice to them with the way that they dispatched the Cavs. But I also didn't believe in this build for them. I didn't believe that they were a championship contender in any way. And I really thought that the Knicks, even more so than the Guardians or the Maple Leafs, would be the team in the franchise in my lifetime that would never win it. I just didn't think you could ever get over that ownership and how incompetent that it had been for so long. And to me, it just felt like they were going to be they were never even really close, really. And so for them to do it, no, I didn't have it in any way, shape, or form. Player who impressed.
15: Hurricanes goalie Brandon Bussey. Not only because I chuckle and I'm immature every time I hear his last name, but he came in relief in, what was it, Game 3 and Games 4, 5, and 6. Especially last night in Game 6, he was incredible. Like, there was moments where the ESPN broadcasters were begging for Carter Hart to make a big save. Well, Brandon Bussey made him.
14: Yeah.
10: Bussey's story is pretty amazing, too. Made his NHL debut this year. Never a guy that was a high prospect, bounced around the ECHL and the AHL. Very, very cool story. Mine for the second week in a row is the Ohio weather. And I know there were some storms yesterday and there were some storms throughout the weekend, and you guys down here got it maybe a little more, but not one cancellation this weekend or delay due to the weather at the state baseball tournament. I don't think ever back-to-back weekends for the state softball tournament and the state baseball tournament have we had a weekend where the weather was so good, so much so that we were only delayed for 1 hour last weekend at the softball tournament due to some rain. It was crazy storms, Bo, in Akron Wednesday night. But yep, we weren't playing on Wednesday night. We were playing Thursday through Sunday morning, and we made it through unscathed.
14: Incredible. Incredible that you were able to do so. Player is going to be players, which is going to expand to country. I don't know if you've seen this or not, but when Japan got done playing the Dutch in their game against Dallas, the Japanese fans cleaned up their section. They clean up the trash. They bring garbage bags and they clean up their trash. If you look at the Japanese locker room after the draw, they fold all the used towels in a nice manner, clean manner. We could learn something from the Japanese.
10: No, that's
14: incredible amount of pride and diligence and give a damn about how people perceive you out of them.
10: That's cruel and unusual, Bo, to hold people to that kind of standard.
14: That's incredible.
10: How dare you?
14: Yeah, we just step over the trash. Someone else will do it. Player who disappointed, Reese.
15: Well, I guess I can't really be disappointed with the bodies of some of the players for the Cleveland Guardians, because injuries happen, but 30 in one game, that was a hell of a Saturday. Jose Ramirez breaks a a bone in his left hand, Chase DeLauder gets a rib injury, Angel Martinez with a foot contusion, like the true walking wounded in one game. And kind of fortunate that they got rained out on Sunday to give at least DeLauder and Martinez a chance to not have to worry about going out there. But at least a month, the Guardians have to hold without J-Ram.
10: Player who disappointed for me this weekend was Carter Hart. You talked about him, Reese, and maybe this is some kind of karma in the universe, but he was pretty good in these playoffs up until this final series, and he gave up, except for last night, at least four goals in this series, and he just could never come up with the key save. When Vegas needed one from their goaltender, he never got it for him.
14: So, player who disappointed for me, I'm going to go to entities who disappointed for me. I don't know if you guys have noticed this, but they're doing water breaks in the World Cup. This is a joke. This is about commercials, is what this is about. That's all it's about. It's about working in a commercial. That's it. We played a World Cup here before in 1994. We played World Cups in other places. They'd be playing warm climates. I mean, they're giving water breaks in night games.
15: Indoors.
14: Indoors water breaks, Reese. These are not water breaks. These are, we're going to trick you into commercials.
15: It's the Fox experience.
14: It's bad. It's a bad job. Bad job. And a lot of the international players are noticing and commenting on how absurd it is. It's the greed of FIFA and those involved is
10: It's hard pretty to run hard around to for that long, Bo. Come on now.
14: Jeez, it's ridiculous. Come as if they don't do it in all the rest of the year. Like they don't do it all the rest of the year, for God's sakes.
10: These guys, some grace.
14: Unbelievable. It's not them. It's Fox and it's FIFA
15: Fox
14: that are doing it. The players are complaining.
15: Yeah, they want to keep running around.
14: They want to keep playing because they're used to it. That's how it goes. Bud Kilmer, honorary coach of the week, Reese.
15: Mike Brown. Good for him. But nobody else. The New York Knicks and the organization, especially James Dolan.
14: You know what's really cool about Mike Brown?
10: Come on now. Chris Gent.
15: Okay, him too. Yeah, Chris Gent.
14: What's really cool about Mike Brown is, so this is his first NBA championship as a head coach. He'd won a title with San Antonio years ago as an assistant, and then in Golden State as an assistant. He's had a bunch of head jobs. I mean, he was with Sacramento, Cavs twice, Lakers, and he gets it all. It all comes together with this team.
10: Honorary coach for me is the head coach of the New Albany baseball program, Michael Sandman. In 3 years with the team, or 4 years with the team, he has an 80-38 record. They were runners up in the state last year, champs this year. Through their six-game district regional state tournament run, they gave up a total of four runs in those six games. They also played this year without a home field. I didn't realize that, but they're building a new elementary school, and it was on the side of their athletic field where the baseball stadium was. So they played games all over the place this year, a lot at Ohio Dominican. And also I learned this weekend after their state championship win, Coach Sandman, a loyal listener of not only 97.1 The Fan, but Bishop and Friends.
14: That's a dang good job out of him. Well done. Well done, Coach. Congratulations on that one. I'm going to go Mauricio Pochettino. He is the head coach of the U.S. men's soccer team. It was the most inspired I've ever seen him play.
10: You just wanted to say that name.
14: I was nervous about saying this name because I'm not really good at that. I'm very nervous about it. For the longest time, I just referred to Giannis as Greek Freak because I was terrified of saying Giannis Antetokounmpo, so I just kept calling him the Greek Freak. It's a win against Paraguay. So what? It's the way they played. They were just relentless in attack, and it was fun, and I'm in. And hopefully it continues against Australia on Friday at 3 o'clock when you get to see that game be played. Jalen Brunson, with his win over the weekend, entered a group that is quite unique. A group that I think there are a couple of guys around here that would also belong to. We'll try to make sense of all of that coming up next. Bishop and Friends, right here on The Fan.
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25: From the Logan AC and Heat Services Weather Center.
27: Plenty of sunshine to kick off the work week and much cooler with highs only getting in the mid to low 70s. And then for tonight, mostly clear overnight with lows down into the 50s. Tuesday will be a mostly sunny day and warmer with a little bit more wind and highs in the mid to upper 70s. For The Fan, I'm meteorologist Meredith Garfalo with the 10 Weather Impact Forecast.
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14: 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Jalen Brunson, by winning a championship in New York as a point guard. And that part's pretty important because New York and point guards, and we'll talk with Scooney about this in about 11 minutes, that's what they're synonymous for. It's a point guard town. That's what they do. It's a lead guard, alpha point guard town. And for Brunson to be the best player on a New York Knicks championship team as a point guard puts him in a stratosphere of popularity in New York that I would think would be matched, my hunches historically, by only Jeter, historically DiMaggio, Mantle, that level of super to stardom, probably a little bit Mark Messier. If you think back to the Rangers and breaking that streak, that was all the way back in 1994, mind you, Broadway Joe, that type of stuff. He immediately goes to that stratosphere. We have these guys in college football too. I think a great example of this is Lou Holtz. I think Lou Holtz is beloved more in South Bend compared to the rest of the country, the way that they view Lou Holtz. Another one in college football is probably Steve Spurrier in Gainesville. I think we have one here locally. I think Tress. I think Tress is revered here.
11: He's the lieutenant governor that probably could win the gubernatorial spot if he ran.
14: He would 100% win if he ran. But I don't know that Jim Tressel is thought of nationally in the stratosphere, fair or not, the way that he is here. Here, him and Urban are they're at the table with Woody. I mean, those two guys. And Tress's popularity is something around here that is, for people who aren't from here, I think it's hard for them to wrap their head around. He has the national championship, and that allows for it. But if you weren't here to live through the 90s and the inability to beat Michigan, you don't have a true understanding or appreciation of Jim Tressel. And there's countless examples of this around the country of people who are beloved in specific markets that outpaces dramatically the way that they are around the country. And I think Brunson's entered that category where in New York City, I mean, you think about like Walt Clyde Frazier still showing up at all of this stuff and dressing the way that he dresses all these years later. That was 53 years ago. That's what Jalen Brunson just signed up for. New York City sports immortality, something that Tress has here. Ohio sports immortality. Jim Tressel has that here. And I don't know if you went outside the market, if the appreciation were there the way that it is here.
11: Yeah, I wonder what, because Brunson's 29.
14: Yep.
11: And I wonder for the Knicks, because it's going to be so difficult, even for the Spurs, even for the Thunder, even for the Cavaliers to stack this. But because they ended 53 years, and a lot of that in my lifetime, just incompetence to win the way that they did, with not a lot of people going into even the final series giving them that much of a chance. But to perform the way that he performed in moments in the Eastern Conference Finals, and certainly, you know, game one with 30 points after they, he was spectacular the entire series, that he needed to be at moments they needed him. And that's something, I'm just trying to think of like the sports New York pantheon for people my age.
14: It's,
11: that puts him there with Eli, that puts him there with Jeter.
14: Even the 29-point comeback. I mean, that's Buckner.
11: Yeah.
14: In the 86 Mets. I mean, it's that type of circumstance.
10: I understand why New York fans would feel that way, because analytically, the Cavaliers beat the Knicks in that series. So it's kind of crazy to me that they just took out the Spurs in five games. And people are like, well, the Spurs choked those games. They had leads and they just let them go away. And They're fourth best for odds to win it all next year. And there's so many people saying that this Knicks team, it's been in the chat all day today, that this Knicks team was a fluke. They're one of the worst NBA champion teams of all time. And I think that's just crazy. Maybe the sum of their parts is just better than everybody else. Maybe their parts aren't as good, but when you put those parts together, they're a better team. And Jalen Brunson, like I said, he's just an alpha. I don't know if you ever go out and play a game of pickup ball and Jalen Brunson shows up. He's the guy you're taking first, but he's probably the guy you should.
11: He's not in the Eastern Conference, the first, second, or maybe even third point guard picked.
14: Well, he should be now. And he's the other thing, yeah. And I do think there's a lot of parallels between him and, if you think about this experience and a little bit of Tress's national championship team. I mean, you Ohio State had a monkey the size of King Kong on its back after the 90s. And Tress called his shot. You're going to be proud of us. In Ann Arbor, Michigan, he called his shot. Then he beat him. Then he won a national title. And it set it all up. It takes, to be audacious like that, that is something that, I mean, I've been around sports, professional, college, youth, all of this stuff through the years. Like, you either have that in you or you don't. You can't manufacture it. In fact, when it's manufactured, it is so easily sniffed out. False bravado. You can see it coming from 1,000 miles away. 1,000 miles away. There are 1,000 examples of this. I mean, an example of this that I think is interesting, and this is this. Jalen Brunson was going to be beloved no matter what because of what he has done for New York, and he would have very easily have been. I think that a lot of those Knicks that showed up, whether it's John Starks or Patrick Ewing, all of those guys that showed up to all these games, they're like Bernie is to Cleveland, where they didn't win it, but they're beloved. I mean, that's Bernie's more popular in Cleveland than LeBron James. He's more popular in Cleveland than I think any athlete is anywhere. And that's one of those things where, like, if you went to somebody who was from Phoenix and you said, who's the most popular sports athlete to ever play in Cleveland? My guess is that the answer would not be Bernie.
11: It would be LeBron.
14: I would think.
11: Yeah.
14: Or Jim Brown or, you know. Same would be true, I think, if you went to somebody in Baton Rouge and said, who's the most beloved coach that Ohio State has had in football over the last 40, 50 years, my guess is most people would say Herbs or even Ryan. But I think it'd probably be Tress. Probably would be. Be close. They're all awesome. We're lucky in that respect. I think Tress might be the answer to that.
11: That's crazy so there, to think about.
14: It is, but there is something. It is the moment in time that someone is in a space. And this was the perfect moment in time for Jalen Brunson, the way that it was the perfect moment in time for Jim Tressel, the way that it was the perfect moment in time for Lou Holtz in South Bend in 88, the way that it was the perfect moment in time for Spurrier at Florida, and all of, there's a million of these that are out here. Bernie in the 80s, there's a perfect moment in time. I don't know who that would be with Cincinnati. I don't know who that would be, most popular Cincinnati athlete. Is it Barry Larkin?
10: Probably Pete Rose.
14: Still?
10: I think.
14: If you're younger than us, I don't know.
10: Boomer Esiason? I don't know if
14: it would be. Might be Burrow.
11: Today, right now, it's Joe Burrow.
14: Yeah, I don't know who the Reds' answer to that is. Like, who's the king
10: probably
14: of this?
10: Probably Larkin, maybe Joey Votto.
14: We may just stumbled on a segment.
10: Bo, by the way, you were talking about the Knicks fan or Knicks players that were there. Did I see Charles Oakley was in the Garden?
14: I missed it. If he was,
10: I thought
14: not
10: I
14: not in the Garden.
11: They were in San Antonio on Saturday. My guess
10: he was in the building in San Antonio.
14: I hope so.
11: Because what he said about James Dolan wasn't wrong. Just no. You know, just. And then the moment he said it, he got a lot of support.
14: He did. Yeah. Yeah. All right, we'll get Scooney's take on all of this in 2 minutes. Bishop and Friends right here on the...
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14: New York Knicks end a 53-year championship drought over the weekend. The Carolina Hurricanes end a 20-year championship drought. I don't know if we can call 2 decades a drought. 53 is a drought. Honestly, of all of the long droughts in professional sports, I just saw no scenario where this one would ever be one that was going to be quenched. It just didn't seem like it. The ownership was such a problem there. And even you think about few years ago how close you thought the Maple Leafs were, and certainly they are on that list. Obviously the two Ohio NFL teams are pretty high on that list of teams who haven't yet won championships and are chasing them. The Guardians have the longest streak in Major League Baseball after the Red Sox and White Sox have all extinguished those streaks in recent years. So they did it. And they did it in a way that nobody saw coming. The other thing that they did that was pretty cool here, and you got to give James Dolan a great deal of credit for this, but they hired Leon Rose to run the operation. Leon Rose is a longtime basketball executive. His sports agent is what he's most famous for. He represented a number of prominent NBA players, including LeBron James, Allen Iverson as well. He knew the sport. He knew how to put it all together. And they hired him in 2020 to run the Knicks, and he's been in charge that entire time. And he built this team in his way, in his vision for it, and it came up as big of aces as you can possibly be. It's a pretty remarkable story that they were able to do it, and it ends a drought that, quite honestly, you never thought would ever be ended. I didn't, certainly. It just seemed impossible for them to somehow end that thing, and they did. And Brunson's going to be in the middle of it. It's going to be the Nova Knicks and all of the things that go with that. So pretty remarkable run for them, and what was a pretty remarkable stretch of hoops, and one that ended in historic fashion.
10: And we talk about the 53-year droughts. You talked about Tress in the last segment in Ohio State football. That's what it was like for Ohio State football. And there were bites at the apple throughout the years. The Knicks had some. They didn't have the track record that Ohio State football did. There was a lot of bad down years for the Knicks, but those mid-90s there, they were very, very close with Ewing and Oakley and Mason and Starks and all those guys. And I just go back to this team. In an era where it seems like we've gone away from building a true team and going to super teams with two or three superstars, they kind of had a hierarchy. Like Brunson is the lead. Karl Anthony Towns is a superstar, and he's really good, but he's okay being second fiddle. And then you got a guy like OG Anunoby, who's so good but plays so hard on the defensive end. Mitchell Robinson, who's come away around. And then Hart and Bridges, who have played so much basketball with Jalen Brunson. This was like a true team, and I think that's why maybe people are kind of saying, yeah, they're not that great because they don't have all the flashy, shiny toys. But when you add the ingredients together, it just makes a great meal.
14: Yeah, they're bulldogs, man. They're just tough. I think you've 1-2-1-2 a call. I think he's ready now, Beck, if you want to try. But yeah, that's it. Like they built a true team. I mean, none of this is probable. Like to build it around, you know, three guys, you know, guys from Villanova. By the way, they used to have four guys from Villanova, but they packaged one of them to get Karl Anthony Towns. I don't know that even that deal, when that deal was done, was one you thought, well, that's going to shake up the NBA with Karl Towns joining the Knicks. But all of these things worked. Everything Leon Rose did, and that's really where it all started. James Dolan, obviously, with the hiring of Leon Rose, that changes everything, and that changes the way that they're built. It's Scoonie Penn joining us now on the Brian Heating Cooling Systems Fan Guest Hotline. The New York Knicks are NBA champions. How does that sit?
1: Being a Boston fan, but no.
14: It's crazy.
1: It sits well, though. My family is going crazy. Obviously, me being born in New York, but a lot of my relatives are diehard Knicks fans. They've been forever. A lot of agony over these years. But, you know, and then obviously my Brunson connection makes it even special. But I was lost for words because they played so good basketball. It just seemed like they was destined, as well as, you know, San Antonio played for, you know, 69% of the time. When it counted, the Knicks just took over and they were the better team.
14: Scoonie, we have been told that you can't win a championship with small guards. Best player's a small guard, can't win a championship.
1: Yep, that's what's been said. And I'm glad that, you know, Brunson changed that narrative. Because the one small guard that I always go back to is Isaiah Thomas.
14: Mm-hmm.
1: Isaiah Thomas, he won championships being a small guard. Times were different. Then I guess you can classify Steph Curry, but, you know, watching what Brunson done, I think it changed the game of basketball, I think, for another reason. Because now, you know, you have a different mindset. If you're a GM, a president, an owner, you can think, I can get a smaller guard and still win. Because mm-hmm. for so long, that wasn't the case, and people are going against that. And more importantly, like, you know, people are doubting Brunson from day one. And he stepped up in every big moment, and he is the king of New York. And just imagine, I was thinking yesterday about it. His name will forever be remembered. Like, we talk about the Walt Frazier's and obviously Ewing and all those guys. Like, Brunson is going to be, like, right there or above those guys forever, which is crazy.
14: I think he's going to be like Jeter.
1: Yeah.
14: Because the Knicks, Scoon, the Knicks don't compete with anybody in New York. Nobody cares about the Nets. You know this. Like, there are a ton of Mets fans. There's obviously more Yankees fans, but there's a ton of Mets fans. Jets, Giants, they all split it. New York is the Knicks.
1: Yes. Yes, they are. And obviously me knowing, because my family is all Knicks fans.
14: Yes.
1: A lot of them love the Knicks. And, you know, they always talk about the 70 Knicks. Obviously, I wasn't able to watch them, but that's what they remember. That's what they hold their hat on. And now for them to have, you know, these Knicks win a championship in 2026. And you know, New Yorkers are the cockiest people on planet Earth. Now you give the New York Knicks a championship?
14: Oh,
1: like,
14: no.
1: I think we've talked about this before. Maybe we haven't, but we are about to see the wildest, biggest parade we've probably ever seen. Ever. Like, I don't care, sports, whatever you want to name it. This is going to be the wildest one ever Thursday in New York City.
14: It's going to be nuts. And here, there's one other factor to this, and really, you have to really love hoop to be aware of this. So, New York is probably the epicenter for basketball in this country, one of them, certainly.
1: Yep.
14: But there's one other thing that really matters to New York. Point guards.
1: Point guards,
14: Scoon. Point guards.
1: Mm-hmm. Yep. Because of the toughness. You know, there's one thing about, you know, you have leadership, you have the tenacity, but it's just a New York City street toughness. That's why they've always called them point guards. They've had so many great ones. Although Jalen's not from there, he fits that mold. He has that tough, gritty attitude. you know, not super athletic, playing above the rim, but he falls down, he gets knocked down, he gets up, like he shows up at big times, and that's New York City attitude, and it fits him perfect.
14: It absolutely does. I mean, there are people who will tell you Skip to my lose the best point guard they've ever seen from New York. Like that, it's almost like the schoolboy legend stuff. And so for him to be a point guard and to do it, I think it puts him on an all-time, and I know they have a crazy list, but it almost puts him on an all-time Mount Rushmore for New York. I really think so. No, when you factor all of those things in. Yeah.
1: And it's not a playground. This is the NBA.
14: That's right.
1: He did it with the New York Knicks. Like, there's no bigger. 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And history with his grandchildren, his great-great-grandchildren will all hear about this and see their Jalen Brunson, granddad, great-great-great-great-granddad will be etched in stone of basketball.

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1: Yeah, so his dad has always been like my big brother. Like, he was one of the reasons why I love playing basketball, because when I was a kid, I used to go watch him play. We went to the Boys Club. His stepdad ran the Boys Club that I grew up in. So me and Rick known each other since I was a kid. So
2: oh, my God. I didn't know that. Career.
1: Yeah, so I watched his whole high school career, and my whole goal was to do everything he did. He played varsity as a freshman. I wanted to be varsity as a freshman. I broke all his – then with the Boston Shootout, which is like – AAU now is taking over, but the Boston Shootout used to be really, really huge. He was a sophomore who started. The other only sophomore to start from a Boston team was Patrick Ewing, and then Rick Brunson did it, and then I did it next. And then he won a state championship. I won state. He lost 8 games in high school. I lost 7. Then I broke his scoring record. Everything he did, I wanted to do. So Rick was always like, my goal. Like, he's one of my goats. I always said it. Isaiah Thomas, Rick Brunson, Kenny Anderson, those are my guys. So in the summertime, when I left Ohio State, you know, in the summer, I would go work with Rick sometimes down in Philly. Mm-hmm. And Jalen was born. And Jalen would be with us. We would take Jalen with us while we work out. So the history with the Brunsons, and I talk to Rick all the time to this day. You know, Rick has really been like one of my big brothers, like, since I was a kid. And the funny story about this is, like, Rick and I, we used to hate Rick sometimes when we were little, because mm-hmm. he used to bully us as kids in the Boys Club, you know, because we weren't big enough, kick us out of the gym. You know, he was kind of an a-hole to us at times. But as we got older and I got older, like, he helped me in my basketball career. He took me to the gym while he was in high school. I was in middle school to go work out. So, you know, the connection with the Brunson family, and to cap it off, I went with his sister to her junior prom.
2: Come on.
1: Yes. I went to her junior prom. Yeah, so my like, their family, I've been tight with them since I was a kid. So
3: dude, I just associated him with Philly. I just so associated him with Temple and Philly. I didn't even realize he was a Boston guy.
1: Yeah, he moved from Syracuse. We were the same high school. He's 4 years ahead of me. He left, and I came in right after him, and, you know, the rest is history.
3: That's unbelievable. Yeah. That is something when you see, and the idea that you saw Jalen so young, and then to see him reach this, that's, and he's wearing number 11. You know, there's a lot of really cool stuff there with all of it. So that's sweet, man. I did not know that part of it. I just want to talk to you. Hey, I love talking to you, but just the point guard part of it and the New York part of it, I knew you'd have a great perspective on that. I didn't know the personal connection was there. That's awesome, pal.
1: Yep, it's there. It's there. It's been there the whole time. And, you know, I congratulate him. I know he's busy now, but we will connect when he's done partying. You know, because I know it's going to be a long time. So when they played in Cleveland, I went to the games to go check them out, you know, speak to Brunson, Jalen every so often. Good kid, you know, watch Jalen grow up. And his dad's always been on him, but they've done it the right way. And that's what I always liked about it, that he done it the right way.
3: That's awesome. Great stuff, buddy. Thank you so much for your time. We'll do it again soon.
1: Always. Take care, Bo.
3: There you go. Scooney Penn, 1-2-1-2, two-time first team, all Big Ten with the Buckeyes, and of course, an Ohio State Athletics Hall of Famer. Get you 3 things on a Monday. Up next, Bishop and Friends right here on The Fan.
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12: 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It asks, what was the best sporting event from over the weekend? Your options were the men's national team against Paraguay on Friday, the NBA Finals Game 5 Saturday, Stanley Cup Final Game 6 on Sunday, and then UFC Freedom 250. It was also Sunday night. Right now, 60%. So the U.S. men's national team against Paraguay was the best of the weekend.
13: I am not UFC guy. I just haven't been.
14: I am.
13: You are? What did you like? What did you watch? What did you think? What did you make of it?
14: Yeah, it's one of my three things.
13: Oh,
14: it's okay. One of my three things.
13: Okay. Yeah, it's not for me. It's, you know, got to stay in your lane. Find the things you like.
14: It sucked being up till 2 a.m. last night. Just about. I'll tell you that.
13: Well, you climate,
14: poor,
13: right?
14: Poor decision out of me.
13: Yeah. Let's hit three things on a Monday.
15: Three things.
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13: So, number one for me, this was my last completely unobstructed, no obligation summer weekend, full stop. This last one was it. That's it. The rest of this summer, I am either youth lacrossing, family obligations, be it in Montana or here. So this is it. This is the last one. I think we did pretty well. We golfed Friday night. We got a little family hoops game on Saturday. We did some pickleball, grilled out some steaks, went swimming. Kind of perfect. Kind of everything that you'd want a summer weekend to be. The weather was largely spectacular for it. Home run. So it is, I sometimes lament the weather around here. And there were some dicey moments late afternoon yesterday. But for the most part, pretty picture perfect, and was a hell of a weekend, kids.
12: I saw this on the internet yesterday, so take it with the largest grain of salt humanly possible, but someone was at Costco and found a giant case of white Monster energy drink. When I say giant, I mean this case had over 7,300 cans available at Costco. So I'm going to need someone that frequents Costco to check and see if that's available at the Columbus one.
13: I can go there in 5 minutes.
12: Yeah. It rings out to, and they did the math, $1.66 a can, but it's $10,000, and I think they have to deliver it to you with a forklift.
13: Holy cow! What are you gonna? Where are you storing it?
12: Come on a semi truck? I don't know. I don't know where you'd store it. I don't know any of this. I'd imagine because you can keep them warm. It's not like a thing if you put it in the fridge, you can't keep it in the fridge, but. He was drinking 7,300 cans of white Monster Energy.
13: I'll tell you what you do. You have, if you own one of these youth sports complexes, you buy that and you sell them for $7 a pop.
14: Load up the coolers, boys.
13: Yep.
14: First thing for me, since we kind of talked about it already, UFC Freedom 250 was last night, and you can say, well, it was stupid that they had to do it on a Sunday, and that should never be at the White House, and you can say all of that stuff, but the card was great last night. You had seven fights, and all of them finished via a stoppage, knockouts. There were no decisions on the card last night, and it's probably the best UFC event that I've seen. And probably it's been a while. It's been a handful of years. It was excellent last night in the like the flyovers from the Jets and everything was very cool. You can pick it apart if you want, but the fight itself, the UFC put on a great show last night.
13: Yeah. Okay. Very good. Number two for me. So one of the things that the boys are really starting to get into, which could be a little bit terrifying, is they like to play a little cards. So we were playing a little blackjack, which led to Texas Hold'em. And, of course, NBC is like, we should play for real money. And I'm like, no, we probably shouldn't play for real money. And he's like, no, we should play for real money. Okay, fine. So, of course, I took him down and the others as well. And one of the little touches that I added to the poker is on the final reveal card of Texas Hold'em, I transform myself into Teddy KGB and I said, last card coming. And it drives them nuts. They have no idea what it's from. I just find it so funny. If only I'm entertained, then that's a win for me. But poker with the boys, we've added that to our activities here.
12: Second thing for me, so it looks like the Attorney General for Kansas, Chris Kobach, has jumped into the fray with the Big 12, Texas Tech, Brendan Sorsby. He released a statement of support. Quote, the Big 12 should not be intimidated by the Texas AG's office. The Kansas Attorney General's office stands ready to assist the Big 12. I want this to be over so bad, but I do think we and the royal we with microphones and reach have a responsibility to keep discussing this.
13: Well, you're going to get it. I think you're going to get an end in 7 days.
12: I hope so. I do hope so.
13: That's what I think.
14: Second thing for me, so the hotel we were staying at this weekend up in Akron had DirecTV, and I guess DirecTV is in a pissing match with whoever owns the ABC affiliate up there. So in the hotel, we could not watch Stanley Cup Finals or NBA Finals when we got back to the rooms if we were going to do so. And at one point we got back, it was late at night anyway, I tried to pull up the NBA Finals on my tablet, but the internet was going slow and it just wasn't working. I feel like in situations like that, somehow they have to allow like places like that, hotels or businesses, access to this so people can watch the stuff. And like I'm not going to Walmart and buying an antenna to plug into my hotel TV.
13: Yeah, I'm with you on that. That's a shame. Finally, number three, quickly for me. I was just informed by my wife that Buddy Garrity rolled in something yellow and it really stinks. So that's how my afternoon's going to be spent.
12: T's and P's. T's and P's with you.
13: Not going to be great.
12: This afternoon. I did see...
13: Any number of things.
12: I love being clean. I love cleaning. Player who impressed for me, Jameis Winston. So I guess he's a Fox correspondent for the World Cup. He was in Dallas at AT&T/Arlington Stadium, and he helped clean up after the match with the Japanese fans.
13: Yep.
12: And that's awesome. Jameis Winston's awesome.
13: Yep.
14: Don't be like Bo. Enjoy your afternoon and do so by sticking here and listening to Rothman and I. Still have Adam King at 1:30. I don't know how enjoyable that is, but Stephen Means at 2:30 talking Buckeyes will be enjoyable. No AR today. Dylan Tyre in with Maddie.
13: You have that to look forward to, which is very nice. We're back tomorrow. Bishop and Friends right here on The Fan.
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25: Good afternoon, I'm Tyler Danberg. The Big 12 has filed a federal lawsuit against Texas Tech to sanction the school for playing quarterback Brendan Sorsby this season. Last week, Sorsby was granted a temporary injunction to play after he admitted to breaking NCAA rules for sports betting. League presidents will meet today to discuss potential punishments for Sorsby. NBA, the Knicks topped the Spurs 94-90 Saturday for their first title in 53 years. Jalen Brunson scored 45 points in Game 5 to win Finals MVP. NHL, the Hurricanes blanked the Golden Knights 3-0 Sunday to win the Stanley Cup Final in 6 games. 37-year-old Jordan Staal won the Conn Smythe Trophy, becoming the oldest to win the award. World Cup, the crew Steven Moreira and Cape Verde face Spain here at noon. Belgium and Egypt at 3, Saudi Arabia and Uruguay at 6, Iran and New Zealand at 9. 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
28: And here we go. 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I'm Matty Ice in the building today for AR is the one and only Dylan Tyre. DT on the board today for TLC is Isaiah Jacob. Fellas, welcome in. DT, it's great to see you again. How you feeling, big dog? What's been going on?
29: It is great to be back. Thanks so much for having me. I feel like whenever you and I get together, we have so much fun doing this show. Yeah, so I've really been eagerly anticipating doing this with you. And when I saw Isaiah here today, I didn't know TLC was out. I was disappointed about that because I love going back and forth with TLC. Mm-hmm. But Isaiah, you're a great replacement. I love you too. We were chatting about our summers out there. So while I'm disappointed that TLC is not here, I was very happy to learn that you would be replacing him today. So thanks, guys. I'm eager for the show.
28: Great to have you here. Zeke, what's been going on, man? How are you feeling today?
30: I'm feeling fantastic. I did morning juice this morning, so I won't lie. I am punching in a long day here today, okay, but I'm excited for the next 3 hours. Let's make this show better than that one was earlier this morning.
28: Two-a-days never hurt nobody.
30: Exactly.
28: Two-a-days never hurt nobody. I hope everybody listening had a great weekend. We love and appreciate you. Here's the menu for today. We got a lot to get into on a Monday coming off a pretty cool sports weekend. Bottom of this hour, we'll put a bow on the NBA season with Keith Smith from the NBA Front Office Show. 1 o'clock is your segment. The floor is yours. 614-821-9710 is our hotline number. 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He'll stop by. That's always a good time. And then 2:30, Stephen Means from Cleveland.com joins the show to talk all things Ohio State football. If you miss any of this, don't worry, folks. You can always catch up wherever you get your podcast. Just type in Rothman and Ice. Everything we do from noon to three, we'll be waiting there for you. Dylan, what's been going on, man? You're heavily involved with the Jackets.
29: Mm-hmm.
28: Always rocking and rolling with them, doing some great work over there with the gang there. What's your summer been looking like coming out of the season, my man?
29: A lot of golf, which I've enjoyed. Honestly, it's been very, very nice. I've had a busy summer. Lots of events on the weekends for whatever reasons, between weddings, trips. It's been nice, but I've been out on the golf course during the weeknights, getting in the gym too. Gotta stay trim. You know,
28: You look good.
29: I appreciate that. We're trying to gear up for a big trip to Japan later on this summer, so I'm getting it all tight, and then I'm gonna let it all hang out in Japan.
28: I've never been to Japan. Have a passport that I have not used once yet.
29: Wow.
28: Best overseas trip for you so far?
29: Oh man. Well, not overseas, but I like going to Canada a whole lot.
28: Okay.
29: I gotta say though, the best trip to a foreign land I've been on so far was my honeymoon last summer to Saint Lucia, the white sand beaches of Saint Lucia. It was beautiful.
28: I see the vision. What was beautiful in the sports world was the Canes winning the Stanley Cup in the NHL, and on the NBA side of things, the New York Knicks finally getting it done after 53 years. And there are certain things and certain accomplishments that you can check off as an athlete, to me, that just hit a little different. And winning a championship for certain franchises like the Knicks hits a little different. And I think their story is just really cool. I honestly do. For me personally, when you think about the trio of the Villanova guys that we all watched go on that run during March Madness, on their way to a national championship there, finding a way and had some luck too coming their way too to play again together, and then winning a championship for the New York Knicks. I mean, just the story those three can tell themselves, I think, is really, really cool. When you talk about Jalen Brunson, Mikal Bridges, and Josh Hart, and then you got to feel bad, at least me, a little bit for Dante DiVincenzo.
29: Yeah,
28: like Dante DiVincenzo was one of the Villanova boys. For the folks that don't know or maybe forgot, that was on the Knicks. And then the Knicks said, we need a little bit of an upgrade. That's how they got Karl-Anthony Towns to be a part of this championship run. He gets sent out to Minnesota, but he's got to be a little salty today watching his boys go all the way to the top of the mountain without him when he was in that locker room before.
29: That certainly came to mind for me. I thought a lot about Dante DiVincenzo and the role that he used to play there. And obviously, you know, him going out brings them Karl-Anthony Towns, and he played such a big part of the championship series for the Knicks. I mean, it was so fun. Like, what more could you have asked for out of an NBA Finals? I guess if you're a Spurs fan, them winning.
28: Mm-hmm.
29: But numbers-wise, I think we saw the first, third, and fifth largest comeback victories in NBA Finals history in this series. Three of the top five in this series. How about this for you? According to ESPN Analytics, in the four games the Spurs lost in the NBA Finals, they had a 91.6% chance of winning Game 1 up 13, 72.8% chance of winning Game 2 up 2 with a minute left in the fourth, a 99.6% chance of winning Game 4 up 20 points with 9:30 left, and a 95.4% chance of winning Game 5 up 10 points with 7:54 left in the fourth. Didn't this entire series the feeling that if the Knicks were down 12 points, it was over? They were going to come back and win.
28: I know. And you mentioned the Game 4 heartbreak. That's one that if you're a Spurs fan, if you're a guy on that roster, you're Mitch Johnson, their head coach, you may not ever get over that because it was right there for the taking. And then here comes OG Anunoby.
4: It's unbelievable, you know, how he had to control it and tip it in from. I mean, like I said, you know, that has to be the most iconic shot in the history of New York basketball. I mean, I'm not you guys. You guys know better than me. But It was just unbelievable.
28: And if you missed the call, here's Mike Breen just highlighting and just, you know, painting the picture of that incredible moment with OG Anunoby.
0: Brunson gets it, fires up a three. Shot no good. The tip, it's gone! It's gone! It's gone! With 1.2 remaining, Knicks take the lead. OG Anunoby, and it's 107-106.
28: You know, it's... The New York Knicks, I know they are a big market, obviously, but they didn't feel to me like a big market team.
30: No.
28: With the way that they put this together, it didn't feel like, you know, the Dodgers over the last couple of years where it's just they're throwing just so much money at all of this. And look, it worked out for the Dodgers in the way that they won the World Series last year. But this is a big market team that has a small-ish market core feel to it. Like the distraction of how loud the celebration is and the Stephen A's and the Spike Lee's and the celebrities and all that is massive. I get that. But I just think from a basketball part of it, Dylan, I don't view this as a championship that's necessarily bought. Do you?
30: No, I mean, and there are honestly a lot of similarities for me between the NHL champion Carolina Hurricanes and the NBA champion New York Knicks. Obviously much different markets when it comes to the size and the scope, but both of these teams, I think, built the right way, and they hung around to get as many kicks at the can as they possibly could. Like, the Knicks have been hovering, right? For the last 8 years, the Carolina Hurricanes have been on the precipice of doing what they did last night against the Vegas Golden Knights, and they finally got over that hump. It shows that if you build the right way and give yourself that opportunity, you know, it's going to break your way eventually. You know, the Knicks, I think, made even more drastic changes than Carolina with the new head coach and everything. Mm-hmm. Carolina really stuck with it. They traded players and changed guys in and out of the lineup every year like everybody does. But you think about some of these moves that the Knicks were able to make and bolster their depth. And, you know, I think depth is really what it comes down to. All those 3-and-D wings mm-hmm. on the New York Knicks. Mm-hmm. That was the difference in so many of the series leading up to the NBA final. And then when it came to crunch time in the final, this guy, Jalen Brunson, even though he's undersized, he can get to the rim like nobody else. And that was the difference, right?
28: A 45-piece for Jalen Brunson in a closeout game, the most points scored by any Knick in finals history. And so he's just been a automatic bucket for them for years. We mentioned how this is a bit of a tough couple days for Dante DiVincenzo, also tough couple days for Becky Hammon as well,
30: yikes,
28: who is the head coach for the Las Vegas Aces, who 3 years ago came out and said that the Knicks are never going to win a championship because their star player is only 6'2". And so, yeah, you know, when you make takes like that, you're going to have to come back around and eat some crow. And so she's going to have to deal with that as well. But it's just absolutely wild that a fan base that was absolutely starved for this has absolutely cashed in. And like the Knicks tape stuff, the videos that we see of that fan base, DT, on the street is absolutely insane. I haven't seen the latest one yet. They haven't released one yet. I think their celebration is on Thursday. That's going to be an absolute movie. But yeah, it feels to me kind of like if the Browns were to ever win a Super yes. Bowl, it would feel this way from the fan base, the amount of joy that would just come over their bodies because they had to wait so long for this.
30: It's nice to see that fan base yeah. unlocked. Like it was loading the last few yeah. years, right? You'd see them deep in the playoffs and those side talk videos would come out and you're like, oh,
28: bing
30: man.
28: Bong.
30: Bing bong.
28: They're not even playing the Atlanta Hawks and they're sitting there chanting F. Trae Young. That's how crazy their fan base is. Coming up, how much has Shedeur Sanders grown over the last few months? Browns GM Andrew Berry will tell you next. We're Rothman and Ice right here on The Fan.
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19: From the Logan AC and Heat Services Weather Center.
20: Plenty of sunshine to kick off the work week and much cooler with highs only getting in the mid to low 70s. And then for tonight, mostly clear overnight with lows down into the 50s. Tuesday will be a mostly sunny day and warmer with a little bit more wind and highs in the mid to upper 70s. For The Fan, I'm meteorologist Meredith Garfalo with the 10 Weather Impact Forecast.
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17: The Fan, Ohio sports destination. These two have a ton in common. Anthony loves hockey, and Maddie's always cold. This is Rothman and Ice.
28: Welcome back in. Maddie Ice, Dylan Tyer rocking out with you today. Hope you guys had a great weekend. Thanks for joining us. Bottom of the hour, Keith Smith, the NBA front office show. We'll put a bow on the NBA season. Speaking of basketball here locally, Dylan, it looks like some pretty exciting Buckeye basketball news just dropped. We've been made aware that five-star commit LJ Smith is reclassifying. So he was supposed to be in the 2027 class. He is now going to be in the 2026 class. And so there's a lot of excitement out there about McDonald's All-American Anthony Thompson coming in as a forward. And so now you'll have, by the looks of it, a combo guard in LJ Smith that obviously is really, really talented by the looks of it from the people that are on the basketball circuit and really locked in on all these people, Dylan, that you're going to have two guys coming in here that have, in the eyes of some, NBA potential that are going to be now playing together next season. I think this is exciting.
30: This is huge for Ohio State. I mean, you think about what Diebler has already brought in via the transfer portal, Justin Pippen coming in from Cal, Curtis Givens coming in from Memphis, yeah, among some other guys. Anthony Thompson, who you already mentioned, rated as the number 7 prospect in the 2026 class, and now you bring in a big recruit like LJ Smith. This is huge for Ohio State basketball going forward. It's nice to get this guy in the building a year earlier than expected. I love his quote. He says, "I simply want to be the best version of myself, and I felt the challenge of going to Ohio State now and playing for Coach Diebler will help me do exactly that. I am just ready to get to work."
28: Love it, and I'm glad that you mentioned some of the new faces that are coming in from the transfer portal, because those guys with experience, I think, can have guys like a Thompson and like a Smith come in and not have to feel like they have to be Kevin Durant right away.
30: Exactly.
28: Those guys with the experience can handle some of this, and if those guys are ready to go right at the gate, fine. But I think once you start getting in the conference play, you want those guys to feel good about themselves. But as far as talent goes, you're going to have two young guys that are coming in with a boatload of that are going to have to figure it out and go through what it takes to play at this level. But my goodness, this is what it's all about right here, is getting this type of attention on this program, but more importantly, the intention is the commitment and the guys that are ready to go right away. And it looks like LJ Smith and Anthony Thompson have a chance to be that. So some pretty big news just breaking in the Buckeye basketball world, with LJ Smith reclassifying as a 5-star commit to Ohio State in to the 2026 class and no longer having to wait until 2027. When we get more information on that, we will let you know, but looks like a good job here by Diebler and the gang over there to get another good player in the mix that's going to help them out, in my eyes, and should be able to help them out right away. Let's go up to Cleveland now, DT, because there's going to be so much focus, again, on what's going to happen with the Browns quarterback room. There's felt to me like there's been a decent amount of momentum behind Deshaun Watson's name right now. That doesn't mean anything. It's June 15th. We got a long way to go. We all understand that. But there's been some positive reports coming out of the building about how Deshaun has looked so far. When it comes to Shador, been a lot quieter this time around than it was last year, which I actually think can be a good thing for him and just making it more about ball, and there's none of the other stuff going on. But his GM, Andrew Berry, has weighed in on Shador and how he's been looking over the last few months.
1: I think he's had an excellent spring, Anthony. I mean, the past 8 to 10 weeks, and really probably beyond that, really the past 6 months with, you know, as a rookie player and particularly a quarterback, you learn a lot your first year. And especially if you don't start a full season, start what, 6, 7, or I guess you start 7 games. And you kind of go through the year, it's adjustment going to the NFL, and then you get a chance to catch your breath and say, okay, well, here are the things that I need to work on. Here are the things I need to learn. And I think he did a phenomenal job this offseason. That really started in January and February. And then certainly as we got into having, you know, real practices in May, his growth has been tremendous. So we're all very excited to see, you know, Shador's, you know, fall camp, preseason, you know, things of that nature when we get into to padded situations, live situations, you know, less scripted. But his growth has truly been phenomenal.
28: Dylan, no matter what job you're doing, you got to have time on task to have things slow down. And I think for you to be successful, I think it's rare to where you see anybody that enters any industry that right away has everything figured out, right? And for a guy like Shador, we saw it last year. You saw the flashes, but you also saw, oh, this guy's a rookie, and it's going to take time for him to get to this point. So some encouraging stuff there from his GM and Andrew Bear.
30: Yeah, it's a very interesting situation in Cleveland, isn't it? Because, you know, I think Shador did show things at the end of last season. They obviously have Deshaun Watson in this mix. It's a huge year for him and his career and where that's going to go moving forward. Where does Dylan Gabriel factor into all this? It's crazy. They drafted this guy ahead of Shador Sanders, and nobody is talking about Dylan Gabriel and what role he's going to play in this, you know, quote-unquote quarterback competition at all.
28: The only thing that I've heard about Dylan Gabriel over the last 4 to 5 months has been the number change with Jared
30: Verse. Right.
28: That's it. That's honestly it. This seems like a two-man race. Dylan Gabriel, as far as stature goes coming out, it always felt to me like he was going to struggle just a little bit to succeed consistently at this level. I just don't think he factors into this at all. It just doesn't feel that way to me, which is tough because he was a third round pick, I believe. And so we'll never have, I think, full clarity on how and why the Dylan and Shador thing happened last year. I don't think we ever get it. It was odd to me. It never made sense to me. I don't think it ever will. But if you're Shador, I think you're worried more about Deshaun than you are Dylan at this point.
30: 100%. I just wanted to bring that up to hear what you had to say about it, because you're right. It certainly feels that way, but it's insane that we are a year removed from Gabriel being drafted rounds before Shedeur Sanders. And now he's not even a factor in a, you know, potentially three-headed quarterback competition. It's crazy. But, you know, the tools, the size are obviously there for Shedeur Sanders. He fell in the draft because he fell in the draft. You know, there are factors outside of his actual skill, I think, that played into that as well. But Dylan Gabriel, the guy's got to have a huge chip on his shoulder, right? And he has to go out and show that he can be in this battle. But, you know, the way that Todd Monken has talked about it, too, it feels like it's a two-headed race right now.
28: He's, I think, going to be in a tough spot because I can't imagine he's going to get a bunch of reps with the ones, if any, right, throughout training camp, because they just have to figure out, I think, one, did Deshaun have any runway left for you to feel at all tempted to want to run it back with him if he plays well? And then Shedeur, that has to be a good chunk of your season goes to him, because it can't just be a into the offseason with a question mark of what is Shedeur Sanders? I think you need to know what that is, because last year we saw, hey, the game against the Tennessee Titans, he looked great in a game like that. The following week against your Bears, he comes out and it's no TDs and three interceptions, which, look, that's rookie ball at this level, I get. But coming out of an offseason, what is he now? I like what they've done addressing the offensive line. So whoever it is at quarterback, I think they're going to have a better chance to succeed, because I think up front, it's going to be cleaner offensive line play, which no matter which quarterback we're talking about in the NFL, if they don't have it, they're probably not going to be the guy they're supposed to be.
30: I wholeheartedly understand the frustration surrounding the Cleveland Browns. Like, if you're a Browns fan out there and just the agony, the anguish, the years of waiting that you've had to do. But I also really think that they're playing with house money at the moment. Like, everything they've done outside of the quarterback position feels really good. Like, back-to-back drafts, it feels like they've done a good job. But even at the quarterback position now, this year specifically, I think it's house money. What if Deshaun Watson is good? What if Deshaun Watson is serviceable? You might have something going on. And if he's not, like you said, you see what you have in Shedeur Sanders. You see if he takes a step with more reps from last year. And if not, you've got the draft capital and potentially the number one overall pick, depending on how things go this season, to draft that quarterback of the future. With that said, it puts a ton of pressure on that pick and on that player, whoever it may be, to be the guy. Because if that doesn't work out, then man, oh man, it is the most Cleveland Browns thing ever.
28: Right, because I think their roster is closer to being relevant and being a roster that can compete with some of the better teams in the league than they have been in years, honestly.
30: 100%. Their defense is great. Even though they lose Myles Garrett, their defense is great.
28: Completely agree. And I like the young core of what's happening on offense. Mm-hmm. Now, a lot of that is unknown and a lot of that is on paper, but that's doing sports radio in June right now, right? Mm-hmm. But I think the investment into the offense over the last couple of years, I like it a lot. Zeke, you're the Browns fan on the show right now. How are you feeling about, like, outside of the quarterback stuff? That's obviously an unknown, but I'm seeing a vision here of what this could be in the next couple of years, and the biggest if is the quarterback. But outside of that, I like this young core you guys got cooking up there
30: with Fannin, Quinshon Judkins, Carson Schwechinger. I mean, that's why Andrew Berry is still here.
28: Yeah,
30: when they came in with him and Stefanski, they were seen as a package deal. Obviously, Kevin not able to hold up his end of the bargain, but because of last year's draft, Andrew Berry stays on, and it looks like, for what a lot of people saw this year out of the draft, it looks good again. Like Denzel Boston, Casey Concepcion, you had Spencer Fano early on. Like, it feels like they're building all the pieces the right way. Obviously, you're still missing the quarterback, but it makes me excited this fall to watch almost every other position group other than the quarterback position group. Because for me, as a Browns fan, I think this is set up for quarterback in 2027. I don't see Deshaun or Shedeur keeping them from trying to make that move in the draft next year. For me as well, it feels like Shedeur, if he only gets half the season, that also hurts his case. How is he going to convince Andrew Berry to stick with him if he gets seven games? Like, are you really buying that and not drafting?
2: Yeah, he's going to have to go crazy.
28: That's how you convince him. Yeah, that's how you convince him.
30: If Shedeur is in day one starter week one of this season, it's going to be really hard for him to completely get that job and have them move off of that first round pick next year.
28: Another thing that I think was encouraging to hear coming out of mini camps was how Quinshon Judkins has looked coming back from this injury. And so we talked about the offensive line. If that's secure, which I think it will be a lot better than it was last year, but Quinchon can come back with that same bite and that same, you know, force that he was running with, then you're talking about an offense that I think has a chance to be really balanced with the addition of the wide receivers they made in the draft. And so, yeah, all eyes are going to be on the quarterbacks over the next couple of months, but I think the pieces around them look pretty darn good. And so without Miles, it's going to be a bit of an uphill climb, but I do think when you look around the NFL, the Browns have a chance to be one of the better younger cores in the entire sport. Coming up in 2 minutes, Keith Smith from Spotrac in the NBA front office show joins us to not only talk about the Knicks. We had some odd James Harden news that popped up over the weekend. Is Giannis going to be finally traded in the next couple of months? We'll talk about it next, right around the corner. It's Rothman and Ice right here on The Fan.
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28: That you are. Welcome back in. Dylan Tyer in today for AR. Going to light up right now the Bryant Heating and Cooling Systems Fan Guest Hotline and bring on Keith Smith. Does an awesome job covering the NBA over at the NBA Front Office Show. Keith, happy Monday. How are you, sir?
24: I'm doing well. Thanks for having me.
28: Are the New York Knicks going to grant Spike Lee a championship ring?
24: I'm going to guess no, and if they do, it'll probably be a very toned down version of the one the players are likely to get.
28: That's fair. We were talking earlier off the top, and just for me personally, Keith, I think the story of how all this came together, going back to the Villanova boys and them winning a championship to where they are now, I think it's one of the cooler sports stories we've seen in a long time.
24: Yeah, it really is. It's, you know, this is a great example of a bunch of players who just grind. These guys were almost across the board, with the exception of Karl-Anthony Towns. None of these guys were super highly thought of when they were drafted. Teams liked them, but no one was like, this guy's an all-star level guy, key member of a championship level team, especially Jalen Brunson. When, if you go back and look when that contract was announced, there were a lot of people, including Knicks fans, who were like, what are we doing? This guy's a small backup guard. Like, what's happening here? And now, you know, it all came together for them quite well. And it's a good sign, too, of, you know, hey, you don't have to just build through the draft. You can build, you know, through trades and free agency, too. The key is get the right kind of talent and make sure it's talent that fits together instead of just collecting guys who are really good.
30: Keith, you know, with that in mind, do you think what the Knicks did is repeatable. And I ask you that because there's so much star power around the NBA. You look at OKC, you look at what the future could hold for the San Antonio Spurs, the Boston Celtics. Is building the way the Knicks have a viable option for other teams that might not have that superstar power?
24: Yeah, I think so. I think the key is you got to get some of these guys at the right time in their career, and then they have to be willing to sacrifice a little. Like if we go back, Jalen Brunson left money on the table. Mikal Bridges left money on the table. Mikal Bridges was playing in a starring role with the Nets where he had all the shots he wanted and could have done anything, and he comes to the Knicks and he's the third or fourth option most nights. Karl Anthony Towns was a star with the Timberwolves. He was, you know, 1-1A with Anthony Edwards by the time he was traded, but he comes to the Knicks and yeah, he's still on a max deal, but it was, hey, we need you to sacrifice some of your shots, some of your touches for this. OG Anunoby got paid, but again, it's, you know, you're going to get paid, but you're not going to be the number one guy here. And then Josh Hart is just, you know, hey, I'll do whatever. If I get 10 shots tonight, I get 10 shots. If I get two, it doesn't matter. I'm going to play hard. I'm going to make plays. And that's what you need to be able to do. Find that talent that can fit, get them all to sacrifice. And yes, that includes probably a couple of them sacrificing financially as well.
28: Keith Smith from the NBA Front Office Show joining us here on Rothman and Ith. Keith, let's go up to Cleveland because we had some unfortunate news about a Cleveland Cavalier come out over the weekend, and that is James Harden. It looks like he was arrested for a weapons charge. Can you highlight maybe where you think this is going to go, how significant this is or isn't for Harden and the Cavs, and talk about their future and what you expect from them?
24: Yeah, and I don't want to downplay, you know, what he was arrested for, but it doesn't sound like this was he was brandishing the gun or waving it around or anything like that. It sounds like he had a gun in his cup holder that police saw wasn't secured, and that's a violation where he was, and he was arrested for that and bonded out, and then, you know, they kind of move on, you know, to what's next when he goes back to court. Sounds like later this month. So I don't think this is going to have any major impact on the Cavs saying, well, that's it, we're not re-signing him now or anything else. Or if the Cavs are deciding to move on, that any other team will be afraid of re-signing James Harden. I think what's more likely to happen here with the Cavs is it's going to be business as usual as they planned, which is James Harden opts out and that big $40-plus million number comes down quite a bit. And what that allows the Cavs to do is free up some other flexibility to make other moves with their roster. And I think for Harden, the trade-off is he'll get a couple guaranteed years on the back end for, you know, ultimately he'll get more than the 40-plus million he would have gotten. It'll just be spread out over 2 or 3 years.
30: Okay, other moves to help out the Cleveland Cavaliers roster. What do you think those moves look like? Because I know people have floated names like Giannis, LeBron. Is that reaching too far or too high? What do you think happens?
24: I mean, at this point, it doesn't sound like they're really in on the Giannis Antetokounmpo talks, and that's really coming to a head. Everybody's really expecting sometime here within the next week that's going to be decided. The Bucks set a self-imposed deadline of they want clarity by the NBA draft, and that's a week from tomorrow. So I think we're really in a place where that's just about done, and it doesn't sound like Cleveland has been overly involved. Now, LeBron, who knows, right? The challenge there is, unless LeBron is taking a massive pay cut, and it doesn't need to be a massive pay cut all the way down to the minimum, it just needs to be a big enough pay cut where it is, all right, you know, you shed enough salary, you can give me the $15 million non-taxpayer mid-level exception. Great, that's enough for me. That's still a huge pay cut. That's like a two-thirds pay cut for LeBron. So who knows if that's really in play for him or not. But for the Cavs, the big thing is what they want to be able to do is, whether it's Giannis or LeBron or it's somebody none of us are even talking about, they want to get off enough money or bring down their salaries enough that they can then at least be in the conversation for those players. Because where they were last year as a second apron team, guys came on the market and there was just no way. It wasn't even going to be a thing because they just couldn't afford it. They want to be able to at least make a credible offer without having to say, all right, hey, we're going to make this offer, but can you wait while we line up 12 other moves to make it happen first? No, nobody's going to really want to do that. So they want to be able to put themselves in the room.
28: Keith, I feel like over the weekend, that I kept seeing stories pop up about LeBron possibly linking up with the Golden State Warriors. Is that a realistic possibility at all in your mind?
24: Yeah, I think it's realistic only because he's talked about how he would love to play with Stephen Curry more, and he's only gotten the chances of the once with Team USA and then in all-star scenarios. So I think that's there. There's been a lot of reporting that the Warriors are like, hey, we're willing to work out something where if you need to go home to Los Angeles for, you know, a few days, no problem. It's, you know, right down the road. We'll get you down there and, you know, we'll figure it out and, you know, we'll work around that. They've obviously got a great reputation for taking care of their veteran players there. So I think if he wants a change from the Lakers, or the Lakers are like, hey, we're just not going to go to X amount of dollars here, and LeBron looks around, he may say, all right, yeah, again, big pay cut coming. They could probably get to that $15 million amount, the Warriors can. And if LeBron's willing to play for that, yeah, I would say the Warriors will definitely be in the mix.
30: Keith, NBA draft coming up here shortly. Darren Peterson only visiting the Washington Wizards. I thought A.J. DeBanza was the prospective number one overall.

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1: Jazz will be overjoyed to select him second overall. That's, you know, in play. There may even be something that we don't know about where the Jazz are like, hey, we don't want to mess around with this. Let's move up to number one. And then Peterson's like, all right, Wizards at two. This is why I only visited with you because that's where I'm going to go. I think this is as much as they've taken a lot of the control elements away from players. This is one way that players and their agents can still try to control the draft process.
2: It's going to be a fun next couple of months, Keith, around the world of basketball, that's for sure. We appreciate your time, as always. Enjoy everything coming our way, and we'll talk to you soon. Thanks, Keith.
1: I appreciate it. Thanks for having me.
2: Yes, Keith Smith from the NBA front office show joining us on the Bryant Heating and Cooling Systems fan guest hotline. And so, yeah, that's going to be wild. The whole Giannis situation, the LeBron situation, what are the Cavs going to do coming off the Knicks winning a championship? It could be a very interesting basketball summer, DT.
3: Yeah, I have no idea what to expect. Like, as far as it goes with Giannis, I feel like you hear his name around everyone. He could be going to Boston. He could be going to the Cavs. He might be going to the Heat.
2: Right.
3: And then LeBron, I guess he kind of determines what's going to happen there, right? Does he go back to LA? Does he say, hey, I'm going to chase another title and take a major pay cut?
2: Mm-hmm.
3: I feel like people don't see that happening, but I say, why not, man? I don't know. It's hard to say.
2: I'd be blown away if LeBron takes a massive pay cut. I think he would take a little bit off to come back to Cleveland. Other stops, I don't think he would do it there, but for the hometown team, I wouldn't be surprised if he does that. Top of the hour, just a reminder, it's Monday, 1 o'clock. The segment is The Floor Is Yours, 614-821-9710 is Zeke's hotline number. We love hearing from you. Call in, talk about your favorite sports teams, whatever you want to talk about, we want to hear from you. So again, top of the hour, 614-821-9710. We will do The Floor Is Yours. But coming up next, it's Party Like a Rockstar. We're going to highlight some people that have been balling out in the world of sports and beyond. It's Rothman and Ice right here on the
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8: 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It's time to party like a Rothstar.
10: All right, one of my favorite segments of the week has arrived. Dylan Tyer's in the house today for AR. It's time to party like a Rothstar. Quick reminder, top of the hour, the floor is yours. We want to hear from you. 614-821-9710. Best caller will get a $25 gift card to Skyline Chile. DT, lead us off, big dog. How you feeling about party like a Rothstar this week?
11: Oh, I'm locked and loaded.
10: Let's go.
11: You told me we were getting to do this today, so I've got a good list of characters, and I want to start off with a little look at Rod Brindamore, the man behind the bench for the newly minted Stanley Cup champion Carolina Hurricanes. This guy never ever makes it about himself, but it should be about him. He's the man that changed the culture for the Carolina Hurricanes. This team, I told you earlier, they've been on the edge of a Stanley Cup victory for like 8 seasons now, and last night they finally got it done. And he finally got the opportunity to celebrate. Great celebration by Rod Brindamore in the Carolina Hurricanes dressing room. He peeled off that pearly white dress shirt to reveal that he may be more jacked than any player in the NHL. And he is, what, 55, 60 years old now? He won the first Kane Stanley Cup 20 years ago as their captain. Wow. He was the captain of the team, and now he does it again, lifting Lord Stanley as the head coach. He is the fourth person to captain and coach the same team to a Stanley Cup victory. More than that, he's been part of 98% of the Carolina Hurricanes' all-time playoff victories. That's as a player and a head coach now. Wow. Something else that just came out, a little video about the way the Carolina Hurricanes worked out this season. Rod Brindamore is a fitness freak. He works out as hard or harder than the players as their head coach. Something he threw in this year, a 35-pound cinder block lift. Pick it up off the ground, put it up over your head. The players didn't realize it at the time, but the Stanley Cup weighs how much? 35 pounds. He was training his team to lift the Stanley Cup all season long, and they got it done last night. Shout out Rod Brindamore.
10: I love it. It's a great call. I love that you mentioned that story at the end. And I was thinking about a couple things coming out of watching the Stanley Cup final last night. Yes, it sucks for Vegas fans. But they're kind of like, we've been kind of spoiled.
11: They've made the Stanley Cup final three times in 9 years.
10: 100%. So, like, I think that's a little easier to get over, that L, right, when you've had the success that they've had in such a short amount of time. And then, too, with both the Knicks and the Canes, they're probably not thinking about this at all, but my brain works this way. Winning it on the road is cool. But it's not as cool as winning it at the crib. If you're the Knicks or the Canes,
11: Listen, there have been three Stanley Cup finals in Las Vegas, and it's gotten done in Las Vegas all three times. Vegas once, Washington once, Carolina once.
10: Okay.
11: I think winning in Vegas is pretty good.
10: That's a great point. So the Canes were good. The scene after that was good. The Knicks in San Antonio, they'll get it done in New York. They'll party and have a great time for sure in the streets of Gotham City. Speaking of the Knicks, Jalen Brunson to me has to be a part of this.
11: Has to.
10: He has to be a part of this run. We talked about game five, 45 points, three rebounds, three assists, only missed two free throws in the game, shot 57% from the three-point line. But in the series, this man averaged 33 points a game. He averaged 4.5 assists a game, four rebounds a game, shot 40% from the three-point line. He's 6'2", DT. This isn't your normal 6'6", the 6'8", wing that's the best player on the team that just dominates with his physicality. Brunson is, I'm going to play at my own pace. There's nothing you can do about it. Whether you're 6 foot, whether you're 7'6", like Wimby, I'm going to get my game off and ball out at the highest of levels. And then I don't know if this moment happens if he doesn't take the pay cut that he took a few years ago, where if he would have waited just one more season, had the opportunity to make $269 million. He said, you know what? I'm good on that. I want to win right now. Go get my boy Mikal Bridges. I'll sign a $113 million contract. Now, look, everybody listening is like, it's still incredible money. And it is. No doubt it is. But in their world, that's a massive deal that he did that. And so Jalen Brunson, a couple years ago, took less for this opportunity to be a possibility. The possibility became reality for the Knicks over the weekend, and he was in the middle of all of it, having the best offensive game by any New York Knick in the history of the franchise. Jalen Brunson gets it done, and he is never, and I mean never, going to have to pay for a glass of wine, a steak, anything in the city of New York for the rest of his days. Jalen Brunson partying like a rock star.
11: He is a certified dog.
10: Yes.
11: D-A-W-G.
10: Dog.
11: You and I are both baseball guys, so why don't we talk a little bit of baseball and Milwaukee Brewers starting pitcher Jacob Mizorowski, a 15-strikeout one-hitter over the weekend, and he did it in 95 pitches. On top of that, he threw the fastest pitch by a starting pitcher ever, 105 miles an hour. I think this guy has thrown 300-plus pitches over 101 this season. It is absolutely insane. Mizorowski leads qualified pitchers in ERA with a 1.34 earned run average. He leads Major League Baseball in strikeouts with 131 in, I believe, only 87 innings. He leads Major League Baseball in whip, walks, and hits per innings pitched, 0.74, less than one per frame, and he leads Major League Baseball in opponent batting average, hitters batting just 140 against the fireballer Jacob Mizorowski. Likely the favorite right now for the NL Cy Young, but it is really tight. Christopher Sanchez having a hell of a season in Philly. Shohei Ohtani with a 1.06 ERA right now on top of what he does with the bat in his hands. Yeah. Not qualified yet innings-wise for that ERA to be listed, but it's a good race in the National League, and I didn't even bring up Chase Burns from Cincinnati, who's been darn good too.
10: All the three men that you mentioned prior to mentioning Chase Burns are just physical aliens. Mm-hmm. Christopher Sanchez, Ohtani, Mizorowski, all these guys I believe are like 6'5 plus, and to your point, throw a billion miles an hour. So yeah, in a small market, but his game is very, very big, and this dude is electric, so I'm glad you highlighted him as well. I'll end this quickly with a baseball team as well, because I always enjoy in sports, Dylan, players or teams that turn it around quickly when they were horrible a couple years ago. That team was the Chicago White Sox.
11: My White Sox. Absolute let's go.
10: Laughing stock of Major League Baseball just a couple seasons ago. They take on the Dodgers this weekend. Rip off 2 of 3 from them. The Chicago White Sox, folks, have the third best record in the American League.
11: That comes after they took 2 out of 2 from the Braves as
10: Incredible.
11: Well.
10: Incredible. The White Sox 4-1 last week against the Braves and the Dodgers. absolutely nuts. They trade away Garrett Crochet, get all the young guys back. They are just on and popping right now. The AL Central is very, very interesting, especially now when you talk about the White Sox success this weekend and last week that is connected to the unfortunate injury news coming out of Cleveland over the weekend with Jose Ramirez. We'll see what's up with Chase DeLauter. But yeah, it's just, it's wild to watch the White Sox lose, what, over 100 plus games, I believe just 2 or 3 years ago. And here they are right now, tied for first place in the AL Central, taking a series away from the Los Angeles Dodgers. That's Party Like a Rockstar for today. Coming up at the top of the hour, it's your segment. Take over. Get in line. The floor is yours. 614-821-9710. Winner, best caller, according to Zeke, is going to get a $25 gift card to Skyline Chili. Looking forward to hearing from you guys after the break. We're Rothman and Ice right here on The Fan.
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23: Good afternoon, I'm Tyler Danberg. Ohio State men's basketball's roster just got deeper in 2026. Five-star guard L.J. Smith has reclassified from the 2027 class and will join the Buckeyes this season. A product from Oak Hill Academy in Virginia, Smith was ranked 25th in the 27 class. Women's hoops, Ohio State has added Cincinnati native Todd Schaefer as an assistant coach. Schaefer spent last season at Missouri after 8 at Arkansas. College football, the Big 12 has filed a lawsuit against Texas Tech to sanction it for playing quarterback Brendan Sorsby this season. Last week, he was granted a temporary injunction to play after admitting to placing thousands of sports bets. World Cup in progress, Spain and Cape Verde are scoreless at halftime. 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Breaking sports news when it happens on The Fan, Ohio's sports destination.
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10: It's that time, folks. 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Get on in. Doesn't have to be anything serious. It can be serious. We'll talk you through it, but we like to have some fun around here. So get on in. Winner will get a $25 gift card to Skyline Chili. We're going to get to the calls here in just a moment. I did see this floating around about just the whole championship vibe that's out there in the world of sports. But when it comes to Jalen Brunson, since we were talking about him in Party Like a Ross Star, what he kind of deserves at this point, what is that, Dylan? Is it a statue? Is it a number retiring already? What do we do for Jalen Brunson in New York? How do you honor this?
11: Well, nothing yet. It all comes when he retires. Like, I think probably a statue, definitely jersey retired. I was listening to the Pardon My Take podcast earlier today, and I thought PFT commenter had just a terrific idea. Get a massive, like 200-foot Jalen Brunson jersey and put it on the Statue of Liberty and replace the fire with a basketball. I think that's a perfect way to do it.
10: I am not mad at that idea. I think that would be a hilarious visual.
11: They like to light up the Empire State Building too. Maybe just like the Jalen Brunson jersey on the Empire State Building lit up for, I don't know, a month.
10: Yeah. I was thinking about this too. If you could win a championship for any starred franchise or fan base, which one would you pick?
11: Oh man, because that is an excellent question. I'm biased.
10: He's now an icon in New York City for the Knicks. Like, I don't know if it gets much better than that. Like, the love that a starting quarterback for the Browns will feel if he wins a Super Bowl, maybe it's going to be close. It's going to be close, but I just think for Jalen Brunson now, like, you separated yourself from historic names that have already played for that franchise too.
11: Yeah, like for me, I think if Caleb Williams were to win a Super Bowl for the Chicago Bears, that's like
10: Caleb and Jordan.
11: It's the equivalent of what Brunson just did. I think it would be insane.
10: Unbelievable. Zeke, let's go to the phone lines. Who are we putting on the air first for this week's The Floor is Yours?
0: We've got Danny ready to roll here.
10: Danny, welcome in. How you feeling today, my man?
1: I'm proud to be an American where at least there's UFC. And I won't forget the men who fought last night for 250. And I'll gladly stand up. Boys, let's stand up for this great country this morning, celebrating 250 years this year. I mean, what a weekend for the U.S. of A and pretty much all sports in general. The U.S. men's soccer team, they did get me temporarily kicked out of my house because my wife, she didn't appreciate the go, go, go, go, go every 10 minutes. But my God, was that an unbelievable performance by the men's soccer team. We do have a new NBA and NHL champ. The Knicks can honestly suck a big bag of you know what. I've never liked them. I never will. I am not happy for their success. We had an American win the Canadian Open in golf, and then Dana White and Donnie Trump doing the impossible and unthinkable, holding a UFC event on the lawn of the White House. I mean, what's more American than that? When united we stand, divided we fall, I felt for the first time in a while we came together as a country this weekend. And in honor of that great country and the World Cup, I'd like you guys to name a couple American athletes specifically that you think would be the best soccer player.
10: Ooh, great question. Good call. American athletes that we would think could turn into good soccer players.
11: Jalen Brunson right off the top. Okay. I think he'd be a great little Messi-style player.
10: The first guy that popped into my brain, and he's injured right now, but I think when healthy could be a menace out there, was Tyreek Hill. Ooh. I think Tyreek Hill with his speed, quick twitch ability out there, if he could handle a soccer ball, which I have no idea whether he can or not, but I think just off athletics alone, I think he would be an issue out there on the soccer field. What do you think about Tyreek?
11: I love that line of thinking. And similarly, like, well, of course, Chad Ochocinco loved playing soccer, yeah. So you would put him in there. But a guy like Jahmyr Gibbs, ooh, okay. I feel like he'd be nice patrolling the midfield
10: yeah.
11: too.
10: Yeah, CMC at his peak, yeah. I think. So running backs, I think, could probably, like, the taller guys may not be.
11: I'm trying to think of, like, a tall, stout, athletic guy that would be a great goalkeeper.
10: Mm.
11: That's what I'm trying to think about right now. Like, Shaq in net for Team USA.
10: We can't have Boston Shaq, though. We need peak Orlando Shaq when Shaq was at his best physical
11: like
10: form.
11: Shaq to the Lakers, Shaq, exactly. Maybe right around that time.
10: Yeah, we can get a big in there that has some decent athleticism.
11: Oh, here's a deep cut. This guy would be proud to be an American too. Tyler Hansbrough in 100%. Goal for Team USA.
10: What is Tyler Hansbrough even up to these days? That dude was a madman at North Carolina. He was a dog out there, but he was an absolute. That's not a bad call. Not a bad call at all. Zeke, we got another call or two lined up. Who you got?
0: We got Tony here up next.
10: Here he is. Tony, welcome in. The floor is yours. What do you got this week?
2: Hey, fellas, real quick. I'll just keep it short and sweet. Hey, the only good thing that came out of the NBA championship is the fact that Chris Gent finally got a ring. You know, Gent's been sort of a journeyman in the NBA, and he's continued to jump from team to team, but he got his ring. Now we got to listen to Nick Fan probably for the next 10, 15 years talk about this championship. But other than that, fellas, thank you for the call. Good opportunity. Hey, have a good one. And again, God bless America.
10: Appreciate you, Tony. Thanks so much for that. I think that's a good point to highlight Chris Gent, right? Because you hear players and other coaches talk about him and how well-rounded of a basketball mind he is and just how much of a good dude he is. That's awesome to see. But it's interesting, DT, because I do think how Tony feels and how Danny feels when it comes to the Knicks and not really wanting to, obviously not celebrate with them, but give them any flowers in this moment, I think is interesting because we mentioned earlier how I feel it doesn't feel to me like this is a big market bought championship. Like I can invest in respect how they got to that point. And I know for a lot of people, when it comes to big market teams winning championships, it usually feels like they're cutting the line to get there because they could just throw out big bags and get it done.
11: Yeah, it is a fascinating dynamic because in some regard, it feels like they're the underdog because they you know, the other team had Victor Wembanyama, and he's the hottest name in the NBA. And the Knicks pieced it all together, and they won these games in dramatic comeback fashion. I completely understand the New York City hate, though.
10: Oh, and then when it's connected to the wave of celebrity after celebrity,
11: that's a great point as well.
10: Too, I can understand how that becomes annoying for fans to watch. Zeke, you got one more?
0: Yeah, we have Vaughn here, ready to roll.
10: There he is. Vaughn, welcome, man. Vaughn, welcome back to the party, my man. How are we feeling today? The floor is yours.
3: We're feeling good. How you guys doing?
10: Good, good. Thank you.
3: I'll just do a quick chime in on the Knicks thing as well. Like, to your point, like, this probably couldn't happen to a better group of players. You got Brunson, who was in Dallas with Luka. You know, he was the 1B. He gets his own team. You get Kat, former first-round pick, traded away from Minnesota. You get OG, who's the only guy who actually won a championship as a starter in the whole finals, but nobody really drummed that up. So you see him consistently being the second leading scorer on the team, consistently making plays. Bridges, yes, has he been a letdown for all the picks that they gave up for him? Yes, but they were looking for chemistry. You got Josh Hart, who's been bounced around the league, and you got Mikal Bridges, who was in Phoenix, you know, Alcatraz, which Devin Booker's the only one left there at this point. You know, so it honestly couldn't happen to a better group of players. But like you said, when you have the fans of Stephen A. Smith or whoever, whatever horrible Knicks player has played for them in the last 50 years claiming this championship, like they did anything that the 5 or 6, 7 guys on the court actually did. That's why it's kind of hard to root for the Knicks. My girlfriend and her dad are Knicks fans. It was hard not to root for the Spurs because I had to listen to Stephen A. Smith every freaking morning on First Take yell about nothing. Dude's not even athletic. You know, but shout out to the Knicks, though. My bad. I could have went on a whole rant about how I don't like Stephen A. Smith. We're not going to do that, man. Y'all have a great one.
10: Appreciate you, Vaughn. That's a great call. And look, I understand all of that. I really, really do. Man, I this is why I think even for me, Dylan, as a Ravens fan, would feel actually kind of good for Browns fans if they won a championship. Because I want them to feel what Knicks fans are feeling right now when you've had to wait so long. Like, there are certain franchises and cities that are spoiled, right? Like Boston and just other, when the Patriots were on, obviously Boston and the Patriots, when they're on their run, like, you become numb to this. But then the flip side of this is what we're seeing with the Knicks. And so in time, I'm hoping that Browns fans do get to enjoy what Knicks fans are enjoying at the moment, because there's a lot of people that you don't even get close to a championship game, let alone winning at all.
11: See, I think the Browns might be the only franchise in football I would feel that way for as well, because they've been so tortured for so long.
10: Yeah.
11: I was thinking about it because later in the program, you want to talk about our favorite championship teams. And I was kind of going down the list of Super Bowl champions, and I'm a very big Bears fan, for the listeners not aware of that. I don't feel happy for anybody who wins the Super Bowl. Nobody. Nobody. There's not an NFL team on my favorites there. Oh. I don't feel happy for anybody. I want everybody to suffer. But if the Browns were to win the Super Bowl,
10: it'd be a little different. And
11: I would like that.
10: Maybe it's for me personally having friends that are Browns fans,
11: same.
10: Being with them on Sundays and just watching them go through the pain and the agony that they've had to go through for decades now. But I like that you brought that up, because I share that same thinking when it comes to, like, certain fan bases in college being happy that another team from their conference won it all. Like, they get to share in the success.
11: That's lame. Yeah.
10: My brain doesn't register that. Like, I can't go down that pathway. And so, yeah, I completely understand what you're saying and what our caller said as well. Zeke, who are you picking as our winner this week? Unless you got one more. Okay. You have someone on hold. Tell them to wait on hold if they can. We'll get to them after the break. And we'll also combine that with Joel Klatt saying, or weighing in, excuse me, on how many wins he thinks Ohio State could rack up in 2026, right around the corner. We're Rothman and Ice right here on The Fan.
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12: Plenty of sunshine to kick off the work week and much cooler with highs only getting in the mid to low 70s. And then for tonight, mostly clear overnight with lows down into the 50s. Tuesday will be a mostly sunny day and warmer with a little bit more wind and highs in the mid to upper 70s. For the Fan, I'm meteorologist Meredith Garfalo with the 10 Weather Impact Forecast.
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10: AR's out today. Dylan Tyer in the building today. The floor is yours. was in our previous segment. We're going to extend that now because we got a few other callers that want to weigh in. Again, 614-821-9710 is our hotline number. Winner of The Floor Is Yours will get a $25 gift card to Skyline Chili. Zeke was telling me during the break, sounds like we've got a couple other callers that want to weigh in. Zeke, where are we starting now in our second segment of the party? Let me try that again. Excuse me. The Floor Is Yours, round two. Where are we starting here?
0: Let's start with Hunter, who's waited patiently.
10: Hunter, get on in here. How we doing? The floor is yours.
1: What's up, fellas? How we doing?
10: Good, good. Thank you. What do you got on your mind?
1: Man, a lot on my mind right now, man. The slate of sports lately has been absolutely incredible. You know, we've been blessed with some great sports lately. But the best thing so far for me lately is the United States soccer team, man. I'm a big soccer guy. So I was actually out at Bridge Park on Friday at that big event there. So I got to enjoy that. But I will say, you know, I've never seen these guys look like that before. I don't know what got into them. But if you're not much of a fan, this is the year to be a fan. I can tell you guys that right now. If something's gonna happen, I think it'll be this World Cup because I've never seen these boys play with the fire like they had on Friday. And then actually I'm headed out to the US Open this weekend.
2: Oh, so heck yeah.
10: Good for you.
1: I just got word of that this morning, so I'm super excited.
10: Yeah, that's incredible.
1: But no, just been blessed with a great slate of sports lately. You know, I'm not too happy about the Knicks winning the championship, but entertaining series nonetheless. Hockey's been great. I'm ready for the NFL season though. Hootay, baby.
10: Hunter, real quick, let me ask you this, because you're now the third caller that's kind of leaned into not being happy about the Knicks winning the chip. Give me your why. Why aren't you happy that they won the chip or excited that they won the championship?
1: Well, you know, without getting too into it, you know, the fans are just crazy. You know, I love to see it. Good for them. But sometimes I think they do need to tone it down just a little bit. But honestly, I was just after the Spurs took down OKC, man, I can't lie, not a fan of OKC. So they kind of won me over in the Western Conference Finals there. And I honestly just wanted to see Wemby go all the way. But I think it'll light a fire under him, and I think he'll come back next season, and we got a lot to see out of him.
10: Okay, so. There it is. All right, there it is. Great call. Hang on the line, Hunter. We appreciate your time. So it's not even the teams that we're kind of getting at. It's what's around the team, the ancillary pieces that are annoying a lot of the listeners and the people that are consuming the Knicks stuff right now.
2: It sounds like Hunter has that Chalamet fatigue, which I think is probably the reason TLC's taking the day off today. He has Chalamet fatigue, too. He didn't want to come in and talk about that.
10: He was in the locker room celebrating with the Knicks. That was pretty wild that he was in the locker room. All right, get to the next caller. Zeke, who we got, my man?
0: We got Randy ready to roll.
10: Randy, welcome into the party. How are you?
3: Hey, good, Matty Ice. Good talking to you, man.
10: Appreciate it. Thank you.
3: Hey, I got a couple things. I'll piggyback on the Knicks. Hey, I'm a Cavs fan, but give the Knicks their credit, man. They did the job. They got it done. Give them their juice.
10: Okay. I like that. So all the other, the noise around them, the Chalamets, the Stephen A., Ben Stiller, all that stuff, that doesn't annoy you?
3: No, man, because I'm a Cleveland fan, and if it was the Cavs or if it was the Browns or whatever, we would have our celebrities up there, too, and they would be on TV. So let's not go there.
10: Okay, fair.
3: The other thing I wanted to say is big Cowboys fan, big Browns fan. What do you guys think? What's coming up?
10: We talked a little bit earlier about the Browns, Randy. We like the pieces around the quarterback. We feel like the Browns are taking a couple steps in the right direction. With the Cowboys, I think it's going to come down to, is there going to be any resistance on defense this year? Because it mirrored a lot of, I believe, what Cincinnati was as a team last year, right? Where you have this electric offense that can go toe-to-toe with anybody when it comes to putting yards up and putting points on the board. But, Dylan, they just couldn't really slow down anyone. So I know that they've made efforts on defense, that being the Cowboys, to get that to a higher level with drafting Caleb Downs in the first round this year. But that's what it's about for me when it comes to Dallas.
2: Yeah, Dallas has made actually some pretty good acquisitions, I think, defensively. You talked about Downs, Jayshon Barham from Michigan, Malachi Lawrence, Kobe Durant. Other names out there too. I mean, they're trying to do things. Yeah. We'll see. That offense is obviously all world. You got to keep Dak upright and healthy. Did a great job running the ball last year, I think, kind of out of nowhere. But it all comes down to what they do on defense. Yeah. And so you got to like what they've done, but they're not playing the games yet.
10: They're not playing the games
2: yet. Like you said earlier, we're talking here in June about what it looks like on paper. We'll see when they play the games.
10: I'm also very curious to see what the Washington Commanders have to say this year. That was a team that played in the NFC Championship game just a couple seasons ago. Zeke's telling me we got one more. Zeke, who's next?
0: We've got Jason.
10: Jason, welcome into the party. How are you? The floor is yours.
4: Good afternoon, guys. Thank you for having me. I just wanted to call in and say I'm not here for all the Knicks slander and hate. I know a lot of people around here are Cavs fans. And I understand the Eastern Conference thing. I'm not a Knicks fan either, but what transpired over the last week in that basketball series was amazing. It was awesome. It's good for basketball. It's good for the NBA. And I'm cool to let the Knicks have one every 50 years.
10: Okay. There you go. That's right, because it was 53 years, man. Good call there. And I think Randy brought up an interesting nugget, too. Like, you know, you did have up in Cleveland throughout the playoffs, Travis Kelce and Taylor Swift, and those celebrities popped up. Like, Taylor Swift is just going along for the ride with her guy, Travis Kelce.
2: She's a Knicks celebrity, too.
10: She is a Knicks celebrity, too. Did you see, like, what some of the seats are going for, like, that the celebrity sat in from, like, the Game 3 and Game 4 of the Eastern Conference Finals?
2: I don't even want to
10: know. The prices are absolutely ridiculous. I'll run that by you here in a second, but Zeke's telling me we got one more.
2: You guys are crushing it today.
10: You guys are the absolute best. Get on in there. Who's next, Zeke?
0: Let's get Kevin in here.
10: Kevin, welcome into the show. How are you?
5: How are you?
10: Good, Kevin. What do you got? The floor is yours.
5: Hey, look, I just want to chime in on this Knicks conversation, too. You know, I'm not a huge Knicks fan, but great series. Glad to see them win. But I wanted to point out one thing. At the end of the game, you could see all the celebration. You could see Bronson get up and go give this all his players and coaches and everything a hug. There was one person in particular that he gave a big hug to, and his name was Peter Patton. Now, Peter Patton, 5 years ago, used to live here in Columbus and coach AAU basketball, moved to Chicago, was a trainer and a shooting coach for Chicago, but then moved over to New York, and he's the shooting coach for the Knicks. Used to be right here in Columbus teaching AAU basketball 5 years ago. Taught my son.
10: That's really, really cool. That's awesome, Kevin. That's great. Like that's I think some of the stuff that kind of gets swept under the rug and gets lost in all the things that are going on when a team like the Knicks wins a championship, because we're all talking about the celebrities and all that stuff, but a local guy, right, that knows what Columbus is about is being a part, is now being a part of some history out there in New York, which is pretty cool. So that's a great call by Kevin. Zeke, great job getting him on the air. Who is the winner today? We had Danny, Tony, Vaughn, Hunter, Randy, Jason, Kevin, a great list of callers this week. Who are you picking as the winner?
0: My winner today is going to be Hunter, because okay. I'm pumped up about Team USA. Okay. And I can't wait for this Friday. So I'm not a soccer guy, but I've caught the fever a little bit. I'm ready for some Team USA World Cup.
10: I am with you on that. I usually catch the fever when it comes to Team USA in the World Cup. I remember, I think 2 World Cups ago, my friends and I were out at just this random bar and just everybody coming together for one thing. Like, I don't know who this guy is. I don't know who that gal is. We don't know each other's name. It doesn't matter. We're all there for the same thing. It was awesome. And so, yeah, I'll get going with this as well. And it was great to see the performance that they put out there. I think it was, 4-1?
2: Yep.
10: I think in their first match, it was awesome stuff. So, yeah, this will get everybody going. You don't even, I think, have to be the biggest soccer fan to feel the juice and the energy that's around the World Cup.
2: Isaiah and I were working on Fan Sports Sunday yesterday, and this came up, and I said, you were an absolute loser if you were poo-pooing the World Cup. Just ride the wave, baby. Yeah. And that's what Hunter was kind of saying. So I second picking Hunter as our winner. I like that. He said, just have some fun, mm-hmm. ride the wave, get in, feel like an American, be proud. A little bit of unity among everybody, common goal, common team, common excitement. Yeah. I'm not a soccer guy either, but I'm excited about the World Cup, and I want to see the Americans make a run, get in.
10: Let's support our country. I love when we see, like, at the Olympics this last cycle where some of, like, the basketball players like Anthony Edwards and those guys were, like, showing up to ping pong events.
2: Right.
10: Just supporting table the tennis. U.S. Come of on. Way. I'm sorry, table tennis. I don't want those folks coming at me. Table tennis. Let me get it right. You guys are the best. That was tremendous. We'll do the floor is yours again next week. He's looking through the glass. He's so ready to get in here. He cannot wait. He's Adam King from 10TV. He will join the show next, just here in 2 minutes. We're Rothman and Ice right here on The Fan.
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10: Welcome back in. Dylan Tyer in the house today for AR. And the man himself, the man that sits on the Iron Throne.
0: Somebody yelled that at me at the memorial.
10: Over at 10 TV is Adam Key. Did they really?
0: They did.
10: Oh, okay.
0: They said, the man that sits on the Iron Throne.
10: That's you.
0: Let's go.
10: I try to get AR.
0: Little Matty Ice love right there.
10: You know, I'm a big Game of Thrones guy, yeah. Even bigger Adam King fan.
0: Hey,
10: so, you know, I try to show you some love. How are you, sir? How you been?
0: I'm doing great. Other than the fact that you gave me headphones that I think are made for about a 4-year-old.
10: Well, you are. Technically, still four.
0: But I have a giant head, so we're in trouble here.
10: Say hello to Dylan.
0: Dylan, it's great to see you. Glad to hear you're replacing Rothman. Congratulations on the gig.
10: Thank you.
0: I'm sorry.
10: Do not start that because you know AK.
0: I'll get a text.
10: We'll come off the top rope and body you for starting that.
0: Yeah.
10: Well, where would you like to start? Is Adam King a big World Cup guy? Is Adam King annoyed by the Knicks fan base? We've gotten a few calls on that today.
0: Annoyed?
10: Yeah, that some people
2: hate the city of New York, yeah. Adam.
10: They're what? Not no. on board with the Knicks fan base, the Stephen A. Smith, the Chalamet, okay. And all of that.
0: Well, let's start with the World Cup because you positioned that first. Friday night, I would like to pin a letter to the city of Columbus, and it's just two words.
10: Can you write in cursive, first of all?
0: I can. Everybody can write in cursive. The question is, can you write well?
10: There you go.
0: I would just like to say thank you.
2: Kids today can't write in cursive.
0: No, I know. Well, they don't teach that AI anymore, right? can write in cursive for kids today. I'm sure they can. So, did you see the watch party at Bridge Park on Friday?
10: I have not seen it, but we had a caller, Hunter, who called in that told us about it, and he was there.
0: It was. I showed up to this thing, and I'm thinking, okay, going to be 200 people, 300 people, going to be a cool event. There was no less than 3,000 people.
10: Wow.
0: Watching all these different TVs. I mean, I walked into Fadeau in Bridge Park for like a second to try to use their Wi-Fi. I couldn't breathe. I was like, I got to get out of here. This is a restaurant. What are you people doing? It was insane. Cap City, it was overflowed off the streets.
10: Really?
0: When the goals were scored, you would have thought, you know when they cut away at the NBA Finals to those watch parties?
10: Yeah, yeah, yeah.
0: Yeah. Or like when they cut away to the Carolina Hurricanes last night, you would have thought that like, Team USA was centralized in Columbus and that these people just didn't make it to the game.
10: Uh-huh.
0: It was unbelievable.
2: All right.
15: Absolutely insane. That's awesome.
2: So you were there. I thought maybe you had just stolen those clips on Twitter from other people and farmed them yourself.
15: I would never do that. I am a hard worker. I was. I went up on a balcony and I said, I got to see the excitement here. I mean, did it not look insane, Dylan?
2: It looks insane. And I did want to ask you about your Twitter habits, because it's very impressive what you do. You are a farmer. You know what you're doing on Twitter, don't you? 205,000 views on your two videos posted of Bridge Park. And that's light work for you. What's the mindset that goes into an Adam King tweet? Because you are very impressive.
10: You're just so cool, Adam King.
15: I want Dylan here every week. This is the greatest interview I've ever done. Dylan, let me tell you something. Austin Ward will be the first to tell you, I am addicted to the Twitter. And it's a problem.
2: I can tell.
15: It's a problem. But you have to be precise with it. I'm a guy. I'm not gonna mass tweet things. I'm not gonna tweet 9 tweets in a day. But it's a centralized target. Like if I gotta bundle it up. You know what? Spoiler alert, I went into Fedo to use the Wi-Fi to send that tweet because I knew I had to get it out. So
10: you're chasing the hug.
15: I am. Listen,
10: with the viral tweets, which I don't have a problem with, but that's what you're doing now.
15: We were out at the memorial. I put out a tweet of Justin Thomas and Roy McIlroy.
10: Yeah,
15: it got like a million views, and it was a problem because I had a job to do, and I'm just sitting there like, all right, here we go. It's all right, people. Somebody, okay, here we go. And I'm like, that's a problem, Adam. I need to talk to somebody.
10: You you're just a legend in the making.
15: That's not it. That's not true.
10: Local star, Gahanna's own. Go ahead.
15: But then, the problem is, every time I talk to somebody about Twitter, they're like, nobody uses Twitter. I'm like, yes, they do. Sports people do.
10: What do they mean? Nobody's using Twitter.
2: You're like, yeah, they do. Look at how many views my tweets get.
15: Like, the real world is on Instagram and the TikTok.
10: Okay, I thought you were going to say that now everybody's going over to Threads, which I'm not going to join that party if it ever happens. I'm not going to join that party if it ever happens. There was a caller, Adam King, that presented a question to us that we will now present to you.
15: Okay, I didn't listen this morning, so this is good. I like this.
10: So when AR is out, you don't listen. Good to know.
15: That's spot on. I'm glad you understand.
10: An American athlete.
15: Okay.
10: That you think would be a good goaltender for Team USA.
15: Ooh.
10: Who would Adam King put in net right now?
15: Well, that's so true. An American athlete.
10: In net as our goalie.
15: Oh, that's a good question. You got to be somebody really agile. Okay. I think my first instinct is to go like basketball. I think a lot of people's first instinct is
2: that's
15: like,
2: where we went first. That's where we were too.
15: I think like if you had Giannis, I think having a dude that's
2: not American, sir, he'd be on Greece.
10: American athlete. This is where it can get a
15: because my second was Wimby.
10: Exactly. Right. So you got to go American born and bred.
15: Oh, no.
10: That you're putting in net.
15: You need a guy with a long wingspan. I don't know. Carl Anthony Towns, he just comes.
10: Okay.
15: Yeah, just I'm
2: too
15: just
2: too slow.
15: Yeah,
10: I brought up a name to Dylan during the break, and he was just out as soon as I said it.
15: All right, let's hear it.
10: Chet Holmgren.
15: No.
10: Okay.
15: What do you want to lose?
10: Listen, I'm trying to cover as much distance as I can, and he was just one option that I brought up. Dylan let us know that someone in the chat mentioned who.
2: Calvin Johnson, which I thought was a great one. I'd put Calvin Johnson on a wing, though, to utilize the speed and the height, get him in on headers.
15: Yeah, I think we're thinking, like, if you're thinking of the ability, Calvin Johnson is good.
10: Yeah.
15: If you're thinking of size first, which is typically what you're going to go with to think you have an advantage, you're probably thinking NBA centers out there.
10: Okay.
15: I think there's also where, like, if you're going to do Calvin Johnson, there's got to be, like, a couple NFL wide receivers or cornerbacks. I mean, cornerbacks instinctually, but they're shorter. That's the problem.
2: I proposed Myles Garrett with the size and the quick twitch ability.
15: Ooh, that's not bad.
10: It's a really good call.
15: And he could tackle the guys. Like he could just run out as they're getting ready to kick.
2: Or Aaron Donald in net, just pure intimidation factor. Scowl at the other team.
10: He's going to come back, isn't he?
15: Yes, he is. What about a hockey goalie?
10: Well, real quick, but I was. Okay.
2: I don't think so. I think the skills are different and probably not transferable.
10: I want to bring this name to the conversation here. What about Justin Jefferson?
15: Yeah, I think that's
10: a
15: good name.
10: We know the hands are on lock. Mm-hmm. The athleticism is there. I think he's about 6'2", 6'3", but I'll go Justin Jefferson. I think we could hold it down as a good goaltender as well.
15: How tall is Ja'Marr Chase?
10: I'll look that up for you right now.
2: He's got to be about 6'1".
10: Yeah, in that range.
15: I mean, I don't think Jackson Smith and Jigba, I think he's about 6 foot.
2: I think you need somebody that has unorthodox length and explosion. Like, you need a large wingspan and somebody that can explode side to side.
15: Well, I understand when you said American, but I really want to see Wemby play goal. Like, I feel like that's...
10: Nobody should score on him, right?
15: I mean, he just stands there and go this. The man's got the longest wingspan I've ever seen in my life.
10: Crazy. Justin Jefferson is 26 years old. He is 6'2". That's what I'm looking at here. And then I've got Ja'Marr Chase at 6 foot. Okay, according to Wikipedia.
2: What about a guy like Donovan Mitchell? Doesn't he have a 6'10" wingspan?
10: He does.
2: In the body of a much more compact, explosive athlete.
10: And apparently he's got massive hands for his height, too, to palm the basketball, do all the crazy stuff he does there. So that's not a bad option.
2: We've got Cooper Flagg repeatedly being said in the chat, too. Okay. I don't know about that.
10: You have a soccer background that we don't know about or something?
2: Maybe so.
10: I'm kind of seeing the vision. He's an absolute dude. Adam King, Dom Tiberi. This is a guy now that's a legend, like yourself. But this is a man now that's, you know, walking away from the game just a little bit. He's going to be in the mix.
15: Yes.
10: He's going to be in the mix, but it's a pretty big deal for you guys on the TVs. I haven't talked to you about this since the news came out. How you feeling about it?
15: Well, I'm a little sad. I mean, Dom brings an energy every day that's a lot of fun to work alongside. The good news is he's going to be around. Yeah. He's called me every day that he's been retired. He went out and hunted Bigfoot. I think, he's spent.

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1: Yeah, like that the Avengers couldn't even dream of.
2: So you're saying like E.T. and Bigfoot, and they're not there.
1: Now, if they're listening right now, like, don't come after me.
2: I'm trying to kick it with them.
1: Yeah, like, don't.
2: I want to go there.
1: I didn't do anything. I'm not disparaging you. If you do exist, good for you. You know, we can be a team. Don't come after me. Matty Ice seems like a nice guy. We're still figuring out Dylan, so maybe go for him first. I don't know.
2: Dylan, are you in on any of those conspiracy theories, aliens, Bigfoot, Area 51, any of that stuff interest you? Do you believe at all?
3: Oh, Area 51 for sure. Okay. I think that's extremely fascinating. Not a big conspiracy theory guy by any means, but...
2: Are you with Adam that you believe Area 51 consists more of technology, weapons, that type of stuff that we don't know about, we can't handle as normal humans? Or are you on the side of some extraterrestrial? What's the word?
3: Extraterrestrial.
1: It's not extracurricular. That's what you do in school.
2: I never did any of that. That's why I don't know how to say the word. But are you investing in that at all?
3: Yeah, I'll definitely invest in that. Okay. I think we're looking at extraterrestrial activity in that area. I don't think it's technology and weapons. You can put technology and weapons anywhere. Okay. That's deep underground in other places.
2: Wow. Okay. Yeah. Okay.
1: Are you in on the bunker in Colorado that's built to be just a second home for everyone?
3: Wait, what?
1: Yeah, that's right. All right, watch Paradise. That's the end of this. Rockman and Ice on the Fan.
2: Adam, it was great to see you.
1: Good to see you.
2: As always, coming up next, Joel Klatt. He's weighed in on how many wins he believes Ohio State can rack up in 2026. You'll hear that next. It's Rothman and Ice right here on the Fan.
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9: Welcome back in. Happy Monday to you. Dylan Tyer in the building today, rocking out with us. Always appreciate your time. You miss anything from our show, folks, don't worry. You can always catch up. 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From noon to 3, we'll be waiting there for you. We're still waiting for football season to come back. We got a little minute to get there, obviously. But the chatter around Ohio State and what they could be this season never stops. And so it's just always going to be fun to just lock in on this schedule and some of the new faces that we have coming in and some of the familiar faces that we can't wait to see and level up in year two or three or whatever they may be in the process. Joe Klatt, one of the biggest names in the sport, was speaking about Ohio State's 2026 outlook and kind of zoned in and focused in on their win total when you look at their schedule and what that could look like for them in the upcoming season.
10: Their win totals, I think, are largely dependent on this game, right? Like, whoever wins this game is going to have a great chance to hit the over 9.5. Very difficult for Ohio State after that Texas game. Now, they could, in theory, lose to Texas and still get to 10 wins. All right, I think that that's open for them, because then you would only have to have one more loss in the remaining 5 difficult games that I've pointed out right here. History would suggest that the infrastructure is there for this program. Ryan Day is there. They have enough, even in a loss, where I could say, you know what, they're probably going to get to 10. So for me, Ohio State's going to be an over.
9: To me, Dylan, it's night and day when you look at on paper the resistance I think that they're going to feel from last year's schedule going into this year's schedule. Resistance doesn't mean losses. It just means I feel like we're going to be talking more about finding out who has what in the fourth quarter in some of these games. And I cannot wait to see what it looks like, because outside of the Texas game a year ago, they were fairly comfortable throughout the regular season, right? Which, look, that's fine. But I do think that when you go through a tougher schedule in the regular season, when you get to, let's say, last year, you combine the schedule that wasn't last year with what they face at the end of the year, maybe there was a little shock to the system, right? When you go to Indiana and Miami and some of those teams, they're not going to have that problem this year when you look at that schedule. And I think they're going to be better for it when we get to November and beyond.
11: Yeah, you're talking about more high stress and more being tested this season. And I would agree with that. If you think back to last season, that real first road test for a freshman quarterback in Julian Sain was at Washington, right?
9: Yeah.
11: Which can be a hostile environment, but also it's the Washington Huskies and it's the Ohio State Buckeyes. There's a difference there. This season, you're going to start off against Ball State. That's obviously a cakewalk, but right away you're going to Texas. That's a very great test on the road. After that, you go to Iowa, which I would argue has the potential to be a more hostile environment than Washington, especially if that ends up being a night game. We all know about night games in Iowa City. It can be horrible. On top of that, Ohio State has to go to Indiana. They have to go to USC, and then they play Oregon at home 3 consecutive weeks with a bye mixed in there. It ain't going to be easy for the Buckeyes, but I have very, very high hopes for Julian Say in this season. Not to mention, they're going to have to go to Nebraska right before Michigan, which that could be a little bit trappy as well. But, you know, I think Julian Say is going to have a huge season for Ohio State. Another year in this system, another year of experience playing in these environments, in these big games. Let's face it, Julian Say played in his two biggest games of the season in the final two games of the year, and he faltered in those games. It's a learning experience. I fully expect him to come out ready to go and really be the guy for Ohio State this season. After last year, he didn't have to be that for the Buckeyes necessarily. They had the guardrails on at least early in the season. I don't think you're going to see any guardrails at all. In fact, I think he's going to go from a guy that was maybe more so managing games for the Ohio State Buckeyes last year, and he's going to become a guy that wins games, dictates games for the Buckeyes this season.
9: I think he can become even more of a difference maker, which is wild to say because he was a Heisman finalist last year. But I think to your point, he's going to be more well-rounded of a quarterback this year. And so that, I think, obviously will benefit what this offense will be if up front what we watched at the end of the season is corrected. And we saw that the offensive line, they had their struggles late in the year, and that obviously had a domino effect in a bad way on the quarterback. And so they're coming back with guys that obviously have some experience with the chemistry, but more important, the productivity consistently is just going to have to be there when you look at the game that you mentioned right away on the road in week two against Texas, because that's a team that's looking to get their lick back that is very, very talented, that's going to be obviously in a tough environment. So when you talk about taking your offense on the road into a hostile environment where obviously the noise is going to play a factor, is the offensive line early on in the season going to have enough chemistry to be able to deal with that moment? We're going to find out. But I think to your point, where Julian is in his career, things won't be as fast as they were. At least they seem to be for him late in the year because of what he went through, connecting that into another offseason to that game. I'm not going to be surprised at all if the offense has a good showing on the road in Texas, because I think Julian is going to have more control of just the entire operation.
11: Obviously, Texas has changes on defense as well. They lose a key cornerback in Malik Muhammad, Anthony Hill, linebackers. So they're going to be dealing with things too, just like Ohio State is. You know, we've known what this schedule is going to be for a while. We've known what the over-under is going to be for a while at 9.5 wins for Ohio State. Looking at this, how do you feel that it plays out for the Buckeyes? If you had to go off the top of your head, over or under, where do you sit?
9: I would go over right now because I do think with Matt Patricia as the defensive coordinator in year two, the defense is going to travel the way that it did last year. And I think taking that on the road into tough spots where you're going up against USC and Indiana, I think that can be the difference to get me to the over of those two games, because I do think with the defense, especially, I'm very excited about the secondary, like the back end of the deep, which is crazy to say, right? Like, you lose a Caleb Downs, but you turn a page. And I think with the addition of Earl Little, with the experience now that the corners have on the outside,
11: everybody's excited about Sanchez.
9: 100%, yeah. Right? Like Devin Sanchez and those guys, that unit, I think, is ready to really step up. So I just have confidence, Dylan, that between Texas, Indiana, and USC, three games away from the shoe, that the defense will hold up and be able to make the game a little bit easier for the offense. So that's why I feel like I can get them to that over because of that. Where are you at?
11: All right, I'm with you on the over. I think Ohio State wins at least 10 games this season. I just don't think Ryan Day lets that happen, and I think Saiyan's going to be too good this year where that's not going to happen. For you, is it one loss? Is it two losses? If so, where do those losses come for you?
9: It's hard for me to see them going out to USC and losing. The scene over in Bloomington for that game is going to be an absolute movie.
11: Well, that's a big question mark game, right? Because even though that's the defending national champions, and even though Indiana has been that school for back-to-back years now, there's still some level of uncertainty, right? Like, they've lost receivers. They've lost some things on their defense. D'Angelo Pons, the cornerback, they lost an edge rusher. And of course, they lost the quarterback. So I still don't know.
9: That's fair. I guess I'm leaning more towards now trusting in Cignetti to reload based off of now two laps around the track of having to do that at the most important position, to your point, going from Curtis Fork to Mendoza to now Josh Hoover. This is going to be, I think, obviously another successful year for Ohio State, but this is going to be more of a clunkier road for them just based off the opponents that they're going to face. But obviously we know they have enough talent to beat all the teams that we mentioned. Got to take a break. Top of the hour in a deep dive It's Championship Monday with the Canes winning the cup, the Knicks winning the trophy in the NBA. We're going to look back and highlight three of our favorite championship teams in the history of sports. We're going to hear from you as well in the chat. Get on in here. We're coming back after the break with Rothman and Ice right here on The Fan.
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2: Good afternoon, I'm Tyler Danberg. Five-star guard L.J. Smith from Oak Hill Academy has reclassified from the 2027 class and will join Ohio State men's basketball's 2026 roster. He committed to the Buckeyes in November of last year. Baseball, the Reds host the Mets tonight at 7:10. Hear it on the Fan after the Buckeye Show. Guardians are off before a 9-game road trip at the Brewers, White Sox, and Astros. They'll be without All-Star Jose Ramirez, who's on the injured list with a left hamate fracture that requires surgery. College World Series, Alabama and Texas duel in an elimination game from Omaha, Nebraska, coming up at 2. And in the World Cup, Cape Verde shocked European champion Spain with a 0-0 draw. 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
9: Welcome back in. Final hour of the show on a Monday. Bottom of the hour, Stephen Means, Cleveland.com, will join us to talk all things Ohio State football. We'll get his take on what Joel Klatt had to say about the Ohio State schedule and win total. Dylan Tyer's been in the house today filling in for AR. Our guy Isaiah's in the building holding down for TLC. So definitely appreciate these guys for stopping through. You know, we were talking during the break about some of the other sporting events that have been popping off over the last couple of days. We had the big UFC event at the White House. Right now, we've got the Men's College World Series going on out in Omaha. You were telling me that you watched the UFC event last night at the White House. I've only seen some of the pictures coming out of that event. And I'll tell you, like, visually, it looked really, really cool to me. What was all of that like to you on your end, watching the fights and everything?
11: It was really, really weird, honestly. It was crazy, like, because, you know, you're used to seeing the shots of the guys warming up in their dressing rooms and things like that. Well, they're just like warming up in these decadent rooms of the White House. And like that's the backdrop for it. Like Ilya Topuria, his walk-in started in the Oval Office. Like he walked past everything and it was kind of unique to see the White House from that perspective. Like I went to the White House one time as a tourist when I was a kid.
9: Okay.
11: But seeing some of the stuff you're not allowed to see on camera honestly offered a unique perspective.
9: Yeah.
11: The one thing I will say, I feel like the last fight that we saw, Justin Gaethje beating Topuria, who, you know, might be the best pound-for-pound fighter in UFC, it's one of the biggest upsets in UFC history. Mm-hmm. It deserved more than 4,000 people in the audience. Like, it would have been, if that fight is in Vegas, the crowd is going nuts the entire time. So that was maybe the one bad part about it. It was just a really weird, weird thing to see all of it and the way they did it. I'll say like the walk-ins were all done by a live military band, which was really cool.
9: I'm here for that.
11: But all the fights were great. Like we got a finish in every fight, essentially. The last one got called off, but it all the fights, I think, lived up to what you wanted to see.
9: I thought it was a pretty cool idea. Zeke, are you in on UFC at all? Did you tap into the event at the White House last night?
3: I watched the beginning of it after it got delayed a little bit, and I just wanted to see, like, the spectacle of it. I'm not much of a UFC guy. I'm not big into any of the fighting sports, but I just wanted to see them on the lawn in front of the White House. And the coolest part, it was, like, one of those sports, and I was talking to you before the show, it was like watching the college basketball games that were on, like, the boats that they did on, like, the aircraft carriers. It's just one of those, like, spectacle sports that you want to see. I needed to see it. I didn't need to watch the fights. I just wanted to see what it looked like, and the presentation was insane.
9: Yeah. pretty cool. Pretty cool stuff for sure. So we had some UFC stuff going on yesterday. We had the Canes winning the cup in the NHL and the New York Knicks winning the Larry O'Brien Trophy in the NBA, which got us thinking about a couple of our, few of our favorite championship teams in sports history. And so I want you to lead this off, Dylan, because I believe I know at least one of them that Zeke for sure is going to have on his list. And if they're not on his list, he is not a true Cleveland sports fan. So I'm going to start with you, and then we'll get to the obvious one with Zeke. But Dylan, one of your favorite sports teams that won a championship in history is whom?
11: The 2005 Chicago White Sox. I can't believe we've done this much White Sox baseball talk on Rothman and Ice, but I'm here for it. And for the listeners out there that don't want to hear it, sorry about it, but this is the first team that I cared about in my life that won a major championship. The 2005 Chicago White Sox were an extremely fun team, swept the World Series with just an unbelievable pitching staff. No really superstars on that pitching staff, just a bunch of really good players. And you think about the offense for the White Sox that year, obviously Paul Konerko, Scott Podsednik coming up huge for them in the World Series. Jermaine Dye, all these guys, but the 2005 White Sox will always hold a special spot in my heart.
9: I like it. That's a good call. That is a good call. Now, Zeke, we did the floor is yours earlier. I'm going to give you the floor right now to talk about, I'm sure, one of the obvious teams that is your favorite championship winner.
3: I mean, come on. The 2016 Cleveland Cavaliers, that might go down as one of the greatest championship runs ever. And it all needed to happen in just a three-game span.
9: I agree.
3: The 3-1 comeback with LeBron was incredible. Cleveland, this is for you. It was literally storybook.
9: You had it all, right? They were on my list, too. The block, the shot. I'll tell you this, too. Just even a couple of the additions on that team of Iman Shumpert, J.R. Smith, Dele was on that team. Like, just that was a fun watch. And then, obviously, Kevin Love. But the 2016 Cavs, I mean, even outside of the playoffs, they were one of those teams where every night I would make an effort. Like, I'm not missing a Cavs game. And you know, right? Hockey, basketball, baseball, you're talking 80-plus, 100-plus games a year. That stuff right there was must-see TV. So the 2016 Cavs were absolutely on my list as well. I'm going to hit you with what I think is a random team that nobody's really going to have on their list. But I loved watching them ball. It is the 2021 Tampa Bay Buccaneers.
11: Okay.
3: They were on my list, Maddie.
9: Okay. So
3: all the OGs.
9: Come
3: on.
9: That's wild to me. I didn't think anybody
11: would
9: have.
11: Tom Brady, though.
9: It was just the collective names that came together that I loved.
3: Gronk.
9: A.B.
3: Leonard Fournette.
9: And then you still had Mike Evans and all those guys in the mix. There was something for me about watching Tom Brady and that offense every week to where I was like, I'm in on this. So they've been one of my favorite championship teams. Just the piecing it together on the fly was wild. And Antonio Brown playing the way that he did was insane. So yeah, I'm going 2021 Tampa Bay Buccaneers for me.
11: Certainly unique, certainly insane, but
9: you don't like it.
11: I told you earlier in the show, if it ain't the Chicago Bears, I want you to lose. I want you to lose. I don't care about that. Tom Brady, he'd won enough. I don't care about Tom Brady.
9: You know, it was for me, too, was because I was kind of team Tom over team Bill.
11: I get that.
9: So I was kind of pulling for him, too, to get that done away from Bill. So, yeah, I'll go 2021 Tampa Bay Buccaneers with Brady, AB, all the crazy stuff with him. And, just the weapons, man. It was insane to watch, and Tom obviously still had it. So, yeah, they were a fun watch for me. Who's next on your list?
11: So I'm going to break the rules a little bit, and I'm going to go with an individual rather than a team championship here. I'm a big horse racing fan, and in 2006, a horse race called Barbaro won the Kentucky Derby. And that was like the first racehorse that I'd ever fallen in love with. I absolutely love Barbaro. And unfortunately, Barbaro shattered his leg at the Preakness Stakes just 2 weeks later. They performed, you know, miraculous veterinary technology at the time to try to rehabilitate him, but unfortunately had to euthanize him 8 months later. A beloved horse across America, I actually got to see Barbaro's grave at Churchill Downs. I went to the Kentucky Derby a few years ago. He's the only horse buried at Churchill Downs, I believe, but I love Barbaro. He's the reason I fell in love with horse racing. So a great Kentucky Derby champion. Okay. Shout out Barbaro.
9: Interesting. Interesting. Zeke, do you have another one? Would you like to? You have another one?
3: I've got another one. I'm going to go ahead and scrap the Tampa Bay Buccaneers because you obviously already took that one, even though I can't believe that you also had that. But I'll take the 2007 Indianapolis Colts. Ooh. I loved me some Peyton Manning.
11: They beat the Bears in that Super Bowl.
3: I know, Dylan. I'm not trying to rub dirt in it, but Marvin Come Harrison, on. Reggie Wayne, Joseph Addai, Peyton Manning, that team was so darn likable. Oh, Dallas Clark, Jeff Saturday.
9: Dylan, I promise we did not plan this. Zeke and I did not plan this at all. At least my team didn't directly affect your team. The team that he mentioned wiped you guys out.
11: Yeah, that's fine. I guess I could have gone with the 2006 NFC Championship Chicago Bears. That could have been my favorite title team, but whatever, Isaiah.
9: Oh, that's good stuff. Hey, in the chat, let us know some of your favorite championship teams in history. You mentioned an individual accomplishment for someone. I've got one of those, too. You got me thinking about that. We'll continue this conversation and pre-snap reads after the break. We're Rothman and Ice right here on The Fan.
4: 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Okay, thanks. I have three more seconds. Bye-bye.
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14: From the Logan AC and Heat Services Weather Center.
15: Plenty of sunshine to kick off the work week and much cooler with highs only getting in the mid to low 70s. And then for tonight, mostly clear overnight with lows down into the 50s. Tuesday will be a mostly sunny day and warmer with a little bit more wind and highs in the mid to upper 70s. For The Fan, I'm meteorologist Meredith Garfalo with the 10 weather impact forecast.
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9: All right, welcome back in. Dylan Tyer in the building today for AR. If you're just now joining the program, in our previous segment, we started a conversation because of the Canes winning the Stanley Cup and the Knicks winning the NBA championship about some of our favorite championship teams in sports history. We've mentioned the 2016 Cavs, the 2021 Tampa Bay Buccaneers. You mentioned something in the world of horse racing.
11: Barbaro, the 2006 Kentucky Derby champion.
9: We've got a good list going here. Since you mentioned that, you got me thinking about an individual accomplishment. And I'll never forget, Dylan, how I felt the weekend of the 2019 Masters. Watching Tiger Woods do what I thought was the unthinkable at the time. And just going from Thursday to Friday into Saturday thinking, oh, this is real. Like, he's back, at least for now.
11: The 12th hole on Sunday.
9: Insane.
11: Yeah.
9: All of that into another green jacket for one of my favorite athletes of all time. That is one of my favorite championship accomplishments, individual or team, in history, because I just didn't think that I would ever see that again. Like, I was starting to get to a point to where it was like him just competing and being in the mix late is good enough for me.
11: Yeah.
9: Let alone winning the ultimate prize in the sport. So, yeah, I'll go 2019 Tiger down at Augusta. That's got to be on my list.
11: It's a tremendous call out. And it's something at that point when he won that Masters, immediately it comes to the top of your mind where you're like, okay, can he do this again? Can he do it at another major? Yeah. And I think at that point, people are kind of like, yeah, I don't think it's too far-fetched to see him win maybe one more in the next 5, 6, 7, 8, 9, 10 years. Yeah. In hindsight, it's like, man, wish I would have enjoyed that just a little bit more. And that's not to say I didn't enjoy it. It was really cool. It was history, obviously, but knowing what we know now, I think it makes it that much more special.
9: And you know, you bring up something that I think about often. Do we enjoy things enough anymore? And I don't think we do, because we move on so quickly from everything. Like the other day when the Knicks won the championship, an hour after they won it, you're getting alerts of a 2027, you know, finals prediction and just all this stuff. And we're never really where our feet are, I think, enough. So I'm glad that you brought that up, because it's something I try to remind myself of a lot, is just slowing down, because everything around us is so fast that we just consume things and we're just on to the next.
11: Well, in speaking about let's be where our feet are, I do think we need to bring up the 2014 Ohio State Buckeyes, right?
9: Got to.
11: They're the whole reason that I'm in this chair right now, to be honest with you. I was applying for colleges at that point. I was a senior in high school, and I had not applied to Ohio State, and they were in the national title game, and I was like, you know what? I want to go to a blue blood school. I'm going to apply to Ohio State, and the rest is history. Here I am sitting in this chair talking sports with you.
9: I mean, it's It's no doubt going to go down as one of the most memorable teams, I think, in college football, but no doubt here in Columbus. Because I'll never forget the conversations slash doubt that was around them when we found out about the path that they were going to have to go through.
11: Of course.
9: Right? With the whole Alabama and then Oregon and all of that.
11: Like the quarterback situation.
9: There were some questions about, can Ohio State compete with these SEC big dogs consistently? Do they have what it takes at the quarterback position? And then it was just a magic carpet ride, man. Like it really, really was with the way that they handled business. So no doubt 2014 Buckeyes belong on this list. Isaiah, do you have any more that you would like to add to the conversation?
3: Another one that I think is a good one, and this one feels individual, even though it's not, was Dirk Nowitzki taking down Miami Heat. I remember watching the Mavs, and I thinking back to then, I wasn't even cheering for the Mavericks because I've always been a LeBron guy, but just seeing Dirk carry the weight of the world on his shoulders, unbelievable run.
9: It was the ultimate kind of underdog feel to that, right? Because you just had the supervillain in the Heat, LeBron, D-Wade, Bosh, that unit going up against, like you said, what was perceived as Dirk and just a bunch of guys, right? Like you had the Sean Marions and the Jason Terrys of the world. But yeah, Dirk was just absolutely on one. It just never felt like he was missing a shot during the run. So I think that's a good call. Personally, for me, I have to have on here the 2012-2013 Baltimore Ravens.
11: Of course.
9: I just have to, because it was just a combination of everything. You had the Unks on their last leg and Ray Lewis and Ed Reed. You had Joe Flacco going on an absolute heater. We always talk about like timing up good heaters and good winning streaks for teams at the most important time. That was absolutely what happened with Flacco. Flacco during that playoff run, I believe, was 11 touchdowns, no interceptions or something bananas like that. So everything just came together perfectly. And then you get to that Super Bowl, and then the whole situation with the lights going out and everything, like it was just an emotional roller coaster for me. But it was just for Ray Lewis and Ed Reed specifically, kind of sending them out with that Super Bowl. That's got to be, for me, one of my favorite teams ever.
11: Harbaugh Bowl too.
9: No, right. Absolutely. The brothers getting after each other there. So yeah, that's my list, fellas. I've got the 2012-2013 Ravens, the 2016 Cavaliers, the 2021 Tampa Bay Buccaneers, and honorable mention, Tiger winning at Augusta in 2019.
11: Yep. I like that a lot. I like that a lot. I went with the 2005 Chicago White Sox, the 2006 Kentucky Derby winner Barbaro, and I wrapped it up with those 2014 Ohio State Buckeyes.
9: There we go. We mentioned earlier, and I believe Zeke's got some audio from Dana White, because we were talking about the UFC 250 event that happened at the White House last night. And after everything was settled, he was asked by the media about, hey, you think you can run it back here at the White House? And here's what Dana had to say.
16: I'm always looking to go to great arenas with, you know, good technology and give fans that show up the best experience I possibly can. It was an amazing experience. This was a one of one that will never happen again.
17: You don't think there's a chance the president says, that was good, let's do it again next year?
16: I can't afford it. I'll never do the Sphere again, and we'll never do this again.
9: Now I'm just like, how much do they get charged to the host? I'm sure it was ridiculous, but like, I would love to know the check you got to cut. Like the Sphere, I understand. Like that's one of the most popping venues that you could possibly want to book if you are, you know, Dana White or any type of musician or anything like that. But that's pretty wild to hear from Dana White, who's got millions and millions and millions of dollars that he can't afford to run it back there.
11: Well, you think about all the money lost on tickets, merchandise, concessions, all of that the UFC would normally take in when you're putting it on the lawn there with 4,000 people. And not to mention the technology that you have to put in to put on one of those events, like stadiums, arenas, they're ready made with all of that stuff. The South Lawn at the White House doesn't have any of that. So you need to bring in all of the stuff that they brought in, and that costs money. So while it is very cool and unique to see these events at different venues and kind of on venues that you wouldn't normally suspect, I get it.
9: We're living in a world of sports right now to where this is...
11: I also don't believe that, but not to interrupt you, but no, I don't believe that. They're going to do it again somewhere crazy.
9: I think if the president does ask, I think he'd be like, all right, you know what, we'll find a way to do it. But I think this is a thing now in sports. This is not... this is not, these aren't really outliers anymore, whether it's Major League Baseball playing a game at a NASCAR track last year, right?
11: Hockey inside Ohio Stadium.
9: There you go, right? Like Zeke mentioned earlier, college basketball has played games on ships and all of that. Like, this is just where we are. So not that I'm numb to it, because I do think it's cool when I see it, but there's not the same level of sticker shock that I had, let's say, a decade ago when these things would pop up. And so is there any sport for you to where you're like, I would like to see them in this venue? So just hockey, basketball, baseball, to where you would like to see a game played that you think would be pretty cool?
11: Yes, I've got one for you. And the first thing that came to mind was that Field of Dreams game that they actually did at the Field of Dreams site. The White Sox-Yankees game with the Tim Anderson walk-off home run was amazing. Yeah. How about a hockey game on a real pond in like Banff or something, where the sights are just insane? It's like beautiful Canadian Rockies around you. Like, they did the game at Lake Tahoe, but they had to build the rink there. But I'm talking about playing on a pond as it was meant to be, out in nature. That would be incredible, wouldn't it?
9: I would absolutely be in on that. I would sit down and watch that and just have my fingers crossed that we don't get a scene from, you know, The Dark Knight Rises with guys falling through the ice. Like, I'm just hoping that we don't get that. I don't know if you've seen that, where he's like making him go out there and it's just
11: death
9: body after
11: or
9: body
11: exile.
9: After
11: death by exile.
9: I mean, going from the Joker in The Dark Knight to Bane was an incredible run. Honestly, the villains in the trilogy were all pretty good, right? And Batman Begins, The Dark Knight, and The Dark Knight Rises. Heath Ledger, to me, is going to go down as the best villain in the Batman series, maybe one of the best villains of all time, with the way that he played that role. But what Bane did after, because AR and I love talking about this, just the opening scene in both is awesome. The bank robbery, but the plane scene.
11: The plane scene is all time.
9: In The Dark Knight Rises, just sets a tone right away for just how much of a tough dude Bane is going to have to
11: do. I remember seeing that in the theaters and just being like, holy you know what, when you get the Bane reveal and the plane's like upside down with the other plane on top of it.
9: Yeah. And then the camera shot of him like coming down, like holding his arms on the seat. You're like, this dude is just built different.
11: Yes.
9: Later in the movie, we see him put the paws on Batman. And down in that kind of the dungeon area.
11: Yeah, there's like the waterfall kind of going around. But then also the scene where Christian Bale's climbing out.
9: He put him through it all, man. Like, he really did. And so, whenever those movies are on, I will sit and watch those two movies for sure. The Dark Knight and The Dark Knight Rides. It's just incredible cinema right there. Another guy that's all over it in the world of Ohio State football is going to join the show next. He is Stephen Means from Cleveland.com. That's right around the corner in 2 minutes. We're Rothman and Ice right here on The Fan.
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1: Anthony once did magic for birthday parties. See, when you say it out loud, it doesn't sound so bad. Back to Rothman and Ice.
9: Welcome back in. Matty, I, Dylan, Tyre rocking out with you today. Going to add our guy Stephen Means via the Bryant Heating and Cooling Systems fan guest hotline to the show right now. Does an awesome job covering Ohio State football for Cleveland.com. Make sure you find him on all his socials. Also host of the Buckeye Talk pod as well. Stephen, what's up, my man? How you feeling?
4: I'm good. How are you guys?
9: Good, good. Always good chopping it up with you, man. Thanks so much for joining in with us. If I put you in charge of finding a goalie for the Team USA soccer team, but it had to be a current player on Ohio State's roster, who is Stephen Means picking to be our goaltender?
4: Was Sonny Styles wasn't gone yet. I'm trying to think. Who's the best? I think the popular answer, if I just want everybody on my side to say, would be Jeremiah Smith. But I think Christian Allegro Ooh. Might be a little bit of a freak athlete. I think Nate Roberts might be a little bit of a freak athlete. So I think I might go with those guys because they're bigger, but they're also quick. They're agile, and they can maybe have some good instincts there. So I'd go with those guys. Or maybe, you know what? Actually, I just talked myself into it. Jalen McClain, safety. He's already in a position where they kind of do some of the same things athletically. So Jalen McClain.
9: Okay.
11: The safety is a smart pick. That's something that we hadn't thought about, like that center field ball hawk style. Yeah. That's a really good idea, like reading things. A few people in our chat brought up Jeremiah before, but similar to the way we talked about Calvin Johnson, Stephen, I think you need Jeremiah on the wing, utilizing the speed, the size, use him for headers, things like that.
4: I just think Jeremiah Smith is a one-of-one football player, but he also strikes me as a guy that if you ask him to play any other than football or run track, it's just not going to go as well as people think.
11: I also feel like in soccer, these guys have like this single name. You know what I'm talking about? Oh, Jeremiah would kind of be like Jeremiah. A fire single name, just Jeremiah. Okay.
4: Yeah.
9: I'm here for Stephen Beats, Cleveland.com, joining us here on the Fans Talk all things Ohio State football. Stephen, earlier we were reacting to Joel Klatt because he was weighing in on Ohio State's over-under and looking at the schedule, the numbers, 9.5, depending on where you're looking. And so when you hear that, what's your knee-jerk reaction to what Vegas thinks about what Ohio State's going to have to go through looking at the 26th schedule?
4: I think on paper, the schedule looks tough. Now, granted, last year, on paper, the schedule looked tough, and then all of a sudden, Penn State, you know, kind of went sideways there. But I did see what Klatt said about maybe that game deciding if one of these two teams is going to go 9-3. And so from the Ohio State perspective, I think going to Texas, going to Iowa can always get tricky. We have to remember the last time they went to Kinnick Stadium was 2017, and that didn't necessarily go well. And if we are now living in a world where Indiana is one of the best teams in the country every single year, then that's obviously going to be tough. USC should be better, but I guess Lincoln Riley has to prove it. And then I think that Oregon game will be another competitive game like we've seen the last time that Ohio State and Oregon have played in the regular season. And then obviously Michigan is Michigan. So I think if you wanted to make the argument that 9-3 Ohio State isn't crazy, I think you could make a pretty strong argument. Now, does it actually play out that way? I guess we'll see this fall if all these teams live up to their hype. But if all the teams in Ohio State schedule that we expect to be in the playoff hunt are indeed in the playoff hunt, then this is going to be the type of schedule where I think Ohio State might have a playoff case, even if they are 9-3. And listen, this is still going to be one of the best teams in the country. It's just, they don't have a schedule like last year where it felt like they were sleepwalking through things. They're actually going to have to bring it for a huge chunk of their schedule.
9: Mm-hmm. Completely agree with you on that. You know, you brought up the name Christian Allegro, and I'm sure there's some Buckeye fans that are well aware of who he is, but for the Buckeye fan that wasn't locked into a whole bunch of Wisconsin football over the last couple of seasons, what do you think they have here in Christian Allegro on defense?
4: He's just such an interesting piece coming off what we saw Matt Patricia doing with Argo Reese. Like, is this kid a top five draft pick? Of course not. But he is physically and athletically does have some of those same things that Argo Reese did. He's 6'4", he's 235 plus pounds. He can move a little bit. They were doing some stuff with him coming off the edge, but also doing some more traditional linebacker stuff. And so if you look at the 2025 defense and go, okay, how much of that is applicable to what the talent is right now, especially in that linebacker room, he, and then maybe TJ Alford to a lesser degree, can do some of the stuff that Arvell Reese was doing in terms of, I'm an off-ball linebacker on first and second down, and on third down, hey, maybe you're bringing me off the edge and maybe getting to the quarterback. That's a guy who's just such an intriguing piece because it feels like he was a talented player at Wisconsin who could get after it. But is there maybe another gear he can get to that James Laurinaitis will be able to tap into that maybe Luke Fickell and that coaching staff at Wisconsin wasn't able to tap into?
11: Steven, you were talking about the Ohio State schedule a little while ago, and it piqued my interest. You know, Ohio State had the ability to, like you said, kind of sleepwalk through some games last year. They're not going to have that luxury when you go to Iowa and then the 3-week stretch of Indiana, USC, and Oregon, not to mention at Nebraska before that Michigan game. What do you think that can do for a team? Like this, they're going to be in high stress situations a lot this year, and that's not even talking about a potential Big Ten championship game or the college football playoff.
4: Yeah, I think these are always hard because it's such a hindsight conversation to have. If they get through this and they win a national championship, then we're going to be saying, oh, they played the type of schedule that got them ready for the playoff. Mm-hmm. So it wasn't new to them, right? They didn't have to, you know, rise up to the competition. Like last year, it felt like, oh, everything is good. This is one of the most dominant teams in college football. And then they lost to Indiana and Miami. And then all of a sudden we're going, well, did Ohio State's schedule do a good job preparing them to play playoff football? But had they just run through everybody, we would have been saying, no, they were just that much better than everybody. So I think you can look at it from the perspective of if they won a natty, we're going to say their schedule really, you know, toughened them up and got them ready for the playoff. If they don't, then we're going to say, man, at some point attrition got to them, having to play game after game after game where it felt like every other game they're playing a top 25 opponent, that was too much for any team to handle, and maybe they just like they got the short end of the stick from a schedule standpoint. So it just, those are the two ways this argument can go, and I think just depends on what their record is at the end of the regular season and what they look like in the playoffs.
9: Talking all things Ohio State football with Steven Means from Cleveland.com. Steven, I want to hit you with this. The player not named Julian Sand or Jeremiah Smith that has the most pressure on them this season is who?
4: Ooh. Ooh. Man, you can go a lot of different places, but I want to give two, one on each side of the ball. I think underratedly Nate Roberts, because he's going from being tight end number five as a true freshman to now he is undoubtedly the best tight end, the most talented tight end in that room, and is probably going to be asked to do a lot for this offense. And so to go from we have tight ends galore to we're relying on a second-year player, I just think that's an underrated thing to maybe keep an eye on. And then defensively, it's Devin Sanchez. It's not a conversation. I just think a lot has happened over the last couple of years to ensure that Devin Sanchez signed with Ohio State and that Devin Sanchez was one day a starting cornerback at Ohio State. And now we are here. And when you look at that, again, that schedule, I mean, Cam Coleman is staring him in the face on September 12th. Charlie Baker is staring him in the face on October 17th. Oregon's got a couple of guys staring him in the face on November 7th. USC will probably have a guy. Michigan's got some guys at wide receiver as well. It's just, Tim Walton said it. He's got to be a dominant player for Ohio State this year, and he's going to have plenty of opportunities because of the wide receivers Ohio State's going to play this year to kind of validate and live up to that five-star status that he came in with. And again, they got him a lot of snaps last year, and Ohio State really needs to see that pay off this year because of what the schedule is.
11: Steven, the Ohio State offensive line faltered late last season. It's certainly going to be tested very early against Texas. How big of a question mark is that unit for you going into this season?
4: I don't know if it's a question mark, but it's just like you doubled down on it, right? They didn't go portal hopping to find new offensive linemen. We're expecting Luke Montgomery to be the starting left guard, Carson Henson to be the starting center, and Phillip Daniels to be the starting right tackle. If it goes the way I think it's going to go, where Austin Saravelle is going to go from left tackle to right guard, and Ian Moore is going to be the starting left tackle this year, then I think that's a pretty quality unit. That's a lot of experience that we also saw, like, had a floor last year that wasn't very good. But Ohio State, by doubling down, has said, listen, there's a ceiling that, again, hasn't been tapped into. And so there's no really excuse for this offensive line to be bad this now upcoming year. Yes, Texas has a good defensive line. Yes, Oregon will have a good defensive line. Indiana will probably have a good defense. But nobody in the country has the level of experience and continuity that Ohio State has on its offensive line. And so it's not a question if they'll be good. It's like, you better be one of the best offensive lines in the country this year, because if you're not, then what did you do all this for?
9: Yeah, absolutely. Fair question. Hey, we'll get you out of here on this one. How much money would Stephen Means need to be the on-site reporter at the Knicks championship parade this weekend or this week to be right in the mix of it all?
4: Yeah, if you gave me something with a six figures that could cover my medical expenses and just, you know, making sure that I can recover from that, you know, ridiculousness. I remember I was in college when the Cavaliers won, and there was like a million and plus people at that one. That one was pretty hectic, yeah. And Cleveland is not New York City. So, yeah, give me.

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5: 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I was type 2 diabetic and I was severely overweight. 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
13: All right, Zeke, take us to the crib. What do you got cooked up and tell the truth today, my man?
14: All right, the first one for you guys. We just finished up the NBA Finals. And I've been seeing a lot of, the Spurs with this young core. They're right back. Like, there's no way in the next couple of years.

0: players, they don't make their way back to the finals. Now, I push back on that a little bit myself, because I think back to, like, you know, the Oklahoma City Thunder with KD and James Harden and Russ. Like, how could they not go back to the finals? And then even in the past couple years, you think about the Boston Celtics a couple years ago, won the finals, haven't been back. The Denver Nuggets with Jokic, won the finals, haven't been back. How about OKC last year? Shoo-in, they'll be there next year. Haven't been back. Mm-hmm. Do you guys think the Spurs in the next two seasons will make their way back to the finals?
1: No, I don't. It's something, Dylan, that I'm trying to get myself corrected on, is that way of thinking. Because you can do this a lot in sports. Similar energy and vibe around the Bengals coming out of that Super Bowl, right? When you looked at where they were in age, the core of players. Yes, they lost to the Rams. They'll get back eventually. They've missed the playoffs the last 3 years, let alone getting to the Super Bowl. And so there's just so much luck that has to be on your side, catching breaks with the team you're going up against, maybe with a significant injury, you yourself not having injuries. And so, yes, the Spurs have the talent to do it, but I just think, man, there's just funky things that happen along the way, and sometimes you just get beat straight up. You never know. So I'll go no.
2: I'll say yes, because the Spurs, first and foremost, have the flexibility to make changes to their roster to make them more competitive. With that said, I think they have a lot of good pieces surrounding Victor Wembanyama. He's obviously the key to all this, right? For them to get back to the finals and potentially win an NBA championship, he's going to have to continue his ascension. That's the biggest question. Is Wembanyama going to continue to ascend? Will his development continue to be linear? Will he remain healthy? Will he remain available? I think that's the biggest question for them. But when you look at some of those pieces surrounding Wembanyama, Vassell, Stephon Castle, Dylan Harper looked great in the NBA finals. Man. I mean, that's going to be a tough team to deal with.
1: Yeah.
2: I think we're going to see a lot of great Western Conference finals between OKC and the Spurs. But at the same time, you still have Jokic. Hey, LeBron James might have something to say about all this if Luka's he stays in L.A. Luka, of course. Anthony Edwards. I mean, all these different players, all these different teams. Everybody's trying to get there, but the difference the Spurs have is Victor Wembanyama and this guy that could be the complete X factor in the league.
1: Real quick, you guys mentioned the Thunder. I can't wait to see what level of activity they have this offseason and what this season has done to their thinking. Because they could easily stay the course with the core that they have. They know it works, right? Like, those guys are young enough in age where they have time to just continue to play this out and I think be very successful as a franchise. But because of the amount of draft capital that they have that is with young assets that are very, very good, they could easily, I think, bust a move and be in the mix for Giannis if they wanted to. It doesn't sound like that's the case, but I just wonder when they are going to pull that lever in time to say, okay, you know what? We have all this stuff that we could need to acquire a superstar player. Let's go ahead and do it. I don't think they need to do it, but it's going to be curious when they do it, because I think in time it will happen.
2: Yeah, I am. I'm also curious to see if they pull that lever to acquire a massive difference maker superstar style player, or if they decide they want to upgrade around the fringe. Like if you get a Lu Dort upgrade, or you go out and get somebody that's going to be hard for Wembanyama to play against, because obviously Chet wasn't that. Oof. You need a guy, I think, that can be physical with Wembanyama. Yeah. So I will be curious to see how they decide to kind of build that roster going forward. But if I'm them, I stick with it for the most part, I think.
1: What do you guys think?
0: And for OKC, like, right now they're really unlikable. Like, pretty much across all social media, everyone's just all over OKC. Not fans of them starting this dynasty up. Does Giannis make them more likable? Because Giannis, I feel like, is still, for being a superstar, he's pretty well liked.
1: I think the amount of noise when it comes to them being unlikable to me is even louder if they get Giannis. Honestly, I really believe that. Because then it's like, wow, this team that already won a championship is making this type of move. I think people would be really annoyed if they acquired Giannis. You brought up Chet in the whole Spurs angle of all this. He's had horrible showings against Wemby. Horrible showings against Wemby. And so that's why I'm fascinated by what they do, because I don't think that problem's going anywhere anytime soon, because he just seemed shook. Like, throughout the entire year, Chet was awesome. second in defensive player of the year voting on an all-NBA team, but that guy, for whatever reason, when he goes up against him, DT, it's just, man, he's seeing coasts. It's crazy.
2: Well, think about some of the bigs that, you know, if they are going to bank on being there every year, which I think they will, like Jokic is a guy that we brought up. Yep. You're going to have to deal with him. At some point, you might have to deal with one of Luka or LeBron, depending on how things operate down low. I mean, I just think you do something to upgrade. Yeah. I don't think that means getting rid of Chet, but maybe a little bit of help, a rotational piece. I don't know.
1: You got to have another safety net behind him in case things go wrong. And you brought up something, Zeke. That I don't understand people being annoyed by Oklahoma City. Because, you know, they won one championship.
2: It's the social media outrage with the flopping and just being tired of this. I think everybody hates the team that's the new best team, right?
1: Sure.
2: Same thing happened kind of with the Chiefs, I would say.
1: Yeah, that's fair. Okay, but fair enough. What do you got next, Zeke?
0: Perfect segue to my next question. Let's move to Kansas City.
2: Oh, wow.
0: So you were talking about Patrick Mahomes earlier on, and I kind of cringed a little bit when you said it. You said, you have to get through, you know, the AFC. Right off the rip, you're throwing out Buffalo. You're throwing out your very own Ravens, warranted. And then the Kansas City Chiefs, who missed the playoffs last year. I'm intrigued by the Chiefs this season. They bring back, obviously, Mahomes from injury. Is it more likely this season for the Chiefs to make it to the AFC Championship game or miss again? Because I'm looking at their odds right now to miss / make the playoffs, and they aren't even, either side isn't above minus 200 or plus 200. They're 100. To miss the playoffs is plus 144. To make is minus 172.
2: I think there's no doubt that they make the playoffs this year. I just don't see that team and that quarterback missing it back-to-back years. So I would have to say it's more likely to me that they make the AFC Championship game. The one thing I'll say about the Kansas City Chiefs is I think they need to get back to playing within structure. You know, thinking about the way people talk about Caleb Williams, and I'm, you know, coming at this from, that's the team that I watch all the time. The biggest gripe with Caleb Williams, people talk about his inability to play from structure. Last year, if you watch the Kansas City Chiefs, they did not play within structure at all. Their entire offense was built on miracle plays from Patrick Mahomes. Like, that's what they were going for. That's how they generate those chunk plays. So if they can get back to a structured offense, I think they'll be just fine.
1: Real quick, I'll go more likely to miss the playoffs this year with the uncertainty of Mahomes coming back from injury. I don't trust at all their wide receiver room. And the Broncos are here. The Chargers are here. And if the Fernando Mendoza thing is real, I think they're going to have a tougher path through the AFC West. It was not a tough path at all getting from noon to three with you today, Dylan Tyer.
2: appreciate
1: you, my man. Zeke, great job on the board. Folks, we love and appreciate you. We will be back tomorrow at high noon. Do not move. Common Man and Timmy are going to take you to 6 o'clock. We're Rothman and Ice right here on the Fan.
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13: Good afternoon. This is Paul Keels from College Hoops. Five-star recruit L.J. Smith announced today he'll reclassify and join Ohio State's program for the coming season. 6'4 guard is a North Carolina native, averaged 16 a game last year at Oak Hill Academy, and previous to that averaged 33 a game at his North Carolina high school. The Big 12 Conference today filed a lawsuit in federal court against Texas Tech seeking to punish the Red Raiders if quarterback Brendan Sorsby plays in any games in 2026. This comes a week after Sorsby was granted an injunction allowing him eligibility, despite his admissions of gambling on sports, including games that he played in. Baseball tonight, Cincinnati Reds at home of the New York Mets. Meanwhile, the Cleveland Guardians and Columbus Clippers both with the evening off. 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
11: Excuse me.
14: Here's Common Man and Timmy.
20: They don't know what the f*** they're doing.
11: Happy Monday. Welcome in. Hello, good, clean boy.
21: Hello, Common Man.
11: I got to tell you, Timmy, I am ready for this week.
21: Oh.
11: I woke up this morning. Normally, I'm all groggy. But I put both feet on the floor. I was like Grandpa Joe.
21: Really?
11: You were just in Willy Wonka.
21: You were looking for the sun. Don't be
11: just
21: like Grandpa Joe.
11: Dancing? No, when he got out of the bed.
21: He's a cheap, lazy bum.
11: No, when he got out of the bed.
21: You'd be living in your parents' house for free if you were him. You felt good, though.
11: I felt good.
21: Looking for the sunny side of the street.
11: And then I went outside this morning. Did some frolicking.
21: Yeah.
11: We're not going to have many mornings like this.
21: I did my frolicking last night, buddy.
11: We're probably not going to see a nice, crisp morning like we had this morning until September.
21: God, no. And you know what? Last night, so typically when we've been getting hit with this rain, it's just sweltering. It brings in that steam. It makes it even hotter than it was before. Yesterday's storm came through, and then in the evening, it was like that early March kind of crisp spring.
11: Oh, I lit a fire
21: spring
11: last night.
21: Spring is just cracking. Oh, yeah.
11: I was outside.
21: Sarah and I actually went out to a metro park and we frolicked in the nude with all the crazy woods people.
11: I was going
21: to
11: say, did you see a lot of...
21: Oh, yeah. There was some hanky-panky going on.
11: Down low. BJ's.
21: Down by the Prairie Oaks.
11: Did you join? Did you and Sarah go in there and get...
21: Of course.
11: Get back to nature?
21: Yes. Yes.
11: How you doing over there, Ted?
16: Doing good, Mike.
11: How you doing, Tress?
22: Doing good, Mike.
11: Got a big show today. Foodgasm coming up at 4:46. Jason's Beef with our guy Jason Stark at 5:30. I was talking to Jason earlier, and he said, I may have to bump you today. May have to do a different time.
21: He's bumping us?
11: He said, I don't know if I can do 5:30 today.
21: No.
11: And I said, well, why not? He said, well, I'm supposed to talk to Nolan Ryan today.
21: Oh, he told us about that last week.
11: And I said, all right, if I get bumped for Nolan Ryan, I can handle that. However, he had his conversation earlier with Nolan Ryan, so he's good to go for 5:30.
21: Was that random, or did he talk to Nolan Ryan because we discussed Nolan Ryan last week? I forget the context. I don't know if he was telling us on last week's episode. That's how bad my memory is. If he
11: was
21: planning on talking to him, he told us about a book.
11: Nolan Ryan told Jason
21: that
11: he had AIDS. Right.
21: And that he should look at a blue moon.
11: Mm-hmm. Hurricanes win the cup. It's all done. I was hoping for a game 7.
21: Me too.
11: But
21: they left it all out there. They just didn't have the legs. You could see it with Vegas pretty much at the start of that third period, didn't you? It just felt like they didn't have the snap anymore. And they had that one attempt where it's about as clean of a look as you will ever get in a standard 5-on-4 power play. And what, it just hit the crossbar? I forget who shot it. If it was Howden or Marner or one of their other guys, it just went right off the crossbar. It was a 2-on-0 basically. It was both guys going in on the goaltender there, and they just couldn't put it away. They had a couple other opportunities later after that, but just wasn't meant to be. So I was thinking about this. If you look up now, what Rod Brind'Amour's kind of quick stats are since he's been the coach, it's really been nothing but success. And all that they needed was to win the cup. He's been that good. Could this guy be, even already, the best player coach combo in NHL history, or at least in the last 50 to 75 years? You have to go like way back in the day. His win percentage is obscene, and now he's got a cup. So you could quit today and you'd have a legacy and probably what, like a top 50, would you say, all time type of player?
11: He was
21: in that neighborhood.
11: He was a really good player. I
21: Selke
11: remember
21: award winner a couple times
11: when they were playing the Canadiens. They had the split screen between his accomplishments and Marty St. Louis' accomplishments well.
21: And it's not close as a coach.
11: I didn't say it was close as a coach, but he's a type of guy who could approach that. All he needs to do is win a lot of games as a coach.
21: Which he's done already.
11: Yeah,
21: Brind'Amour, what is he, like 380 and one something? Like win losses? It's just, it's ridiculous what this guy has done. And now he's got the cup. And now for the franchise, second one in 20 years, he was a key player on the team that won the cup, first one in that market. Now he's got one as a coach. He's got like this all-time tough guy look to him. You know, like it looks like you could punch his face 50 times in a row.
11: And he would thank you for it.
21: He just has the look like he's always working out.
11: Yeah.
21: Just like kind of a stare.
11: He's a man, like, Timmy. He's not you and me.
21: He's actually lifting weights under his suit. You just don't know it. He's doing things. He's kind of gyrating.
11: He's got one of those like body suits on.
21: Sure.
11: He's carrying extra weight.
21: He's just got this look that you do not want to mess with this dude. So they win another cup.
11: I found myself, you know, watching that and jealousy creeps in, as it always does.
21: Yeah.
11: When a team like that wins, and Vegas too. If Vegas would have won, I would have been just as annoyed because they've had nothing but success. They take a coach that we had and have the ultimate success. But yes, I'm a petty hockey fan.
21: Tom, you should be.
11: I'm a petty Blue Jacket fan. I see that and I want that. Like, I want to be playing hockey in June. I want to know what that feels like for a fan base. I want to have Nationwide Arena full, not just for the game,
21: but for watch parties
11: on the road.
21: It will be.
11: You say that so confidently, like you haven't had 25 years of this cursed franchise. How could you say that like that? That annoys me that you say it like that.
21: What are you talking about?
11: Oh, it will be. Oh, we'll get there. How do you know?
21: No. You misunderstood. That's not what I said. That's a put a big asterisk on an if, okay? If we ever make it to a Stanley Cup Finals, I guarantee you that road games will be sold out there.
11: No, I don't doubt that.
21: That's all I'm saying, buddy.
11: I thought you meant, don't worry, they'll be winning their cup soon.
21: Oh, Mike, can I tell
11: you something? What the hell are we doing?
21: Can I tell you something, Mike? It's never going to happen.
11: Now that's the Timmy I'm looking for.
21: But
11: like I can handle that, Timmy.
21: In an alternate,
11: it's positive Timmy. I can't handle that.
21: In an alternate universe where we did somehow go to a Stanley Cup Finals, then those road games would be completely sold out.
11: What this city would be like?
21: Every town selling those things out. This was years ago. Jack was just a little kid, and we had tickets to it was like a Memorial Day weekend type of game. The game was great fun. It wound up going 15, 16 innings or something, and it actually worked out because that was a noon start. Even though the game went 6 hours or something like that out in the hot sun, we got to stay over, and it was it would have been the last year that LeBron, I think, was with the Cavs. And they went back to the finals, and it was the night. It wasn't even a finals game. It was an Eastern Conference Finals Game 7 in Boston. And they won, and then they got back to the finals there, as they did when LeBron was around. And Rocket Mortgage was a sellout, and that was the first time I'd ever gone to one of those watch party things, just looking to kill a couple other hours with a toddler running around. He had a good time, and I have no doubts that any city that is going to open up their arena for the big events like that, they'll flood the fans in. But not us. We don't get to do that.
11: Knicks won their first title since 73.
21: I don't care about that either. Do you find yourself not caring about the New York fans getting their Knicks championship?
11: I do find all of that very obnoxious. And I said it to you before the series, and you poo-pooed me. Because I said, man, now we got to look at celebrities all the time, and they're going to be showing them. And you said, "Well, that's their fans." You made me feel bad.
21: Did I?
11: Yeah, you did.
21: Did I do that?
11: And I didn't care for that one bit. He's not listening to you.
21: That doesn't mean that I'm happy that the Knicks won. But I don't mind.
11: I changed my mind. I am happy now.
21: Why?
11: I'm happy the Knicks won. Okay? Because it made Sidney Sweeney happy.
21: Oh, yeah. What do you think about them letting, like, the celebs like hold the trophy and get like the photo shoot with
11: it. Tell you something, man.
21: Yeah, Timothée Chalamet. They're in the locker room.
11: Let them do what they
21: want. Kissing on the trophy and all that.
11: Who cares? What's the difference?
21: I don't care. I don't care. I just want to know. I just want to know what it's like. That's all.
0: Well, you're not gonna.
21: No. No, I'm not.
0: Maybe in this fictional land where the Blue Jackets win, you and I can get a day with the cup.
21: Could we just have it, like, just...
0: Why not?
21: Just right here?
0: Oh, let me tell you something. That cup's going to be making the tour. We had a day with the college football trophy. We had that.
21: Was it here? Was it here? The college football trophy was here?
0: They brought it in. Yeah.
21: It was here. Okay.
0: We didn't get to keep it, but they brought it in.
21: We didn't?
0: Well, I mean, keep it for the day.
21: You and I have gotten to do some things. I wonder. I really do. Like, what it would just feel like to do this show in the midst of that, and then for those first couple of weeks after, say, you win. Like the Stanley Cup, say a Buckeye men's basketball championship, just one of those two things. I wonder if I'll ever get to taste what that's like while I'm still at this radio station in a working capacity. Just say it.
0: No. And with that being said, don't forget, Jake Diebler will be in studio on Wednesday.
21: There's the challenge.
0: At 4 o'clock. No. He knows the challenge. There's As a matter of fact, I got some Buckeye basketball news. Big Buckeye basketball news for you coming up next. Common Man and Timmy on The Fan.
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18: We've got some slowdown due to an accident that's on westbound 670 at Neal Avenue. And there's about a 45-minute delay due to a crash blocking two right lanes on westbound 70 after Livingston Avenue on the east side. It's a little stop and go from James Road. 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I'm Nicole for 97.1. The Fan Traffic.
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14: Plenty of sunshine to kick off the work week and much cooler with highs only getting in the mid to low 70s. And then for tonight, mostly clear overnight with lows down into the 50s. Tuesday will be a mostly sunny day and warmer with a little bit more wind and highs in the mid to upper 70s. For The Fan, I'm meteorologist Meredith Garfalo with the 10 Weather Impact Forecast.
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17: We got a big week here. We're going to have Jake Diebler in the building on Wednesday. That's going to be right at 4 o'clock. We'll talk some Buckeye basketball here in a minute. But I'd like to tell you about my friends at Tri-State Men's Health.
18: Well, my friends, too.
17: Your friends, my friends, yeah. Guys' friends.
18: Oh, the wiener's best friend. That's their trademark. That's their slogan.
17: Let me tell you about myself. I was once a guy. I was just a tumbleweed in the wind. Yeah. I didn't know where it was going. I didn't feel like myself. I was becoming a woman more and more every single day. I'd lift weights. I'd lift lots of weights.
18: No, you wouldn't.
17: And my muscles would just disappear.
18: No.
17: They'd fall right to the floor. Time in the bedroom. That was done. That was ooh, gone with the wind.
18: Ray Liotta laugh right there.
17: Oh, my God. None of us could stand it. I wasn't sharp at work anymore. I think
18: you were never sharp at work.
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18: All right, some big Buckeye basketball news. This is, not the news I was talking about, but I'll start here. Buckeyes have finalized a home-and-home against Vanderbilt for next season and the season after that. That means the non-conference schedule is done now, okay? I think so. I don't think they're scheduling any more.
17: Yeah, as far non-conference as, big, as, far as this, big boys
18: right,
17: go,
18: right.
17: Do you have the list in front of you?
18: I do.
17: Yeah, it's not bad.
18: It's against BYU, and that's in Salt Lake City.
17: Which
18: it's
17: we don't like.
18: No, it's not here. Yeah. It's not in Provo. It's a road game, but it's not a road game. And then they'll have the return match where they'll have a home game, but it won't be a home game, and they'll probably put it in Cleveland and annoy the hell out of us.
17: God, please don't. I hope that means, since Provo is relatively close to Salt Lake City, the way, say, Nationwide Arena. Now, Provo is a little bit farther away from Salt Lake City, but you get my point. It's not like they're taking that down to St. George, Utah.
18: They're not going
17: to
18: put that in Nationwide.
17: I'm tired of seeing games go to Cleveland.
18: I'm just saying, that's what they're going to do.
17: This is our team. I'd rather see the games stay here or go to Nationwide for a neutral site game if we must.
18: Then they're playing the Kansas Jayhawks. That's a CBS Sports Classic. That's going to be in Madison Square Garden.
17: My God.
18: A true road game at Notre Dame. True road game at UConn. And home against Vandy. That's your big boy non-conference.
17: I like it.
18: I like it too.
17: It's a murder's row gauntlet type of schedule. I don't God remember.
18: Forbid you excite your fans. And, and in the process, get better.
17: I don't remember the last time Ohio State had a non-conference schedule in basketball that was that beefy. There was that one year in the middle of the Holtman run. Remember when they caught Villanova and Jay Wright in the Gavitt games? I miss stuff like that. I miss the ACC Big Ten Challenge, and I miss the Gavitt games because those were built in conference versus conference, and it kept everything on the home courts.
18: I was going to say, it was on your home court.
17: Kept everything on the home courts. And I don't like, I was talking with a friend about this too. I don't understand like why, like the argument is always money. It's like with most things, right? It's money, and that's why you want to go have some of these neutral site games. You get other sponsors involved, TV networks. You're telling me you can't get a big sponsor involved with something that's on your home court? So maybe you even dress up your own court a little bit different than what it usually looks like because you have a different sponsor that has some say over how the event operates. You could still do something that way, but they had UNC at the Dean Dome. Remember, they kicked their ass. It was like the worst beatdown in Dean Dome history at the time. And then they had Villanova here, and they kicked their ass. That was, I don't know if that was the same season where they played Cincinnati, but there was a number of games that run together. This, BYU, UConn, Vanderbilt, Kansas, Notre Dame. Woo, that is pretty good.
18: All right, here's the big news for today. LJ Smith, who was a 2027 recruit. He's a point guard, 6'4 guy, five-star guy, depending on where you look. Some have him at four-star, some have him at five-star. So big-time player has reclassified to 2026. What's that mean? That means he's coming in. He's going to be eligible for this season. That's a big deal.
17: It's huge news. And if you weren't entirely sure about what you're going to get out of Justin Pippen, one of Scottie Pippen's sons who comes in from Cal. He was having a good time at the spring game, getting acclimated. Scottie was here too, making the rounds. And Justin is a good scorer for what we know of, what he did at Cal. It's
18: but
17: almost
18: you and
17: like
18: I
17: we,
18: both
17: say,
18: said,
17: we say that with every single transfer.
18: He's not going to be an impact player here. Justin Pippen's not going to be an impact player here.
17: Yeah, when we say impact player, we're talking about like a Bruce Thornton, John Mobley to be this
18: coming
17: season.
18: Not everybody has to be Bruce, the all-time leading scorer in program history. Saying that.
17: That is a step up, but I do consider an impact player to be a guy that's going to flirt with a 20-point average, wouldn't you? I mean, there are a lot of guys in college basketball in a given season that can average or touch around 20 points. And depending on how good your conference is, even in the case of Bruce, was Bruce even a first-team All-Big Ten guy? He's the best scorer in school history. I thought it was BS with some of the other names up there, but he wasn't even one of the top five guys in this conference.
18: You're right.
17: But I consider an impact player to be someone that would score 20 a game like what Bruce did.
18: It was the fact that Bruce did it for years.
17: For years and years and years.
18: Which is what made him special to us. But you're right.
17: And he did get better from freshman year all the way on.
18: On a per year basis, you never looked at Bruce and said, that is the best player in the Big Ten.
17: No.
18: He wasn't in that conversation.
17: I kind of thought when I saw a true freshman Bruce
18: that he could be
17: a guy we could be saying that about when he's a junior if he stays and develops, and wasn't that far off from that. I mean, I really thought that guy had his chances to be a Big Ten player of the year, but the conference expanded and just got so damn good, and the level of playing basketball has just skyrocketed. It's not like it was ever bad, but it seems like it's skyrocketed here in the last 5 years or so. But you then bring in the other freshman that we hardly ever talk about, Alex Smith, and he could definitely be, he was talked about being a role player, a guy that could come in, alleviate some things rotation-wise. Anthony Thompson, who is as high of a five-star guy, him being a forward, that we've had since D'Angelo Russell. So you have that now with L.J. Smith, who as a kid, mind you, was good enough and wanted. They wanted him to transfer to Mouth of Wilson. Love to say that town name. It's in the deep, deep south
18: of
17: Virginia.
18: Mouth of Wilson.
17: Oak Hill Academy. Any basketball fan knows about Oak Hill Academy. You've got Kevin Durant is an alum, Rajon Rondo, Carmelo Anthony, Jerry Stackhouse. I mean, the list goes on and on and on and on. Guys that played there. And he held his own across 14 games there. And the last year he was in high school hoops in North Carolina, he was averaging close to 33 points a game and a little bit over 8 rebounds. So he's much more of that guy that's attacking the glass instead of sharing the ball. But it probably was because he was such a wide-eye scorer. I would like to think this guy gets to college basketball, he's going to understand how to pass and, you know, help out some of his teammates.
18: He's not doing that when he gets here.
17: Doesn't have to do that. It'll be a different style of play. But you look at this roster, and again, there's a lot of question marks for me, but they definitely have a lot of poker chips that they'll be able to maneuver around and do some things with when you have L.J. Smith coming in.
18: Well, Jake Diebler will be here in studio Wednesday at 4 o'clock. We're going to keep him for the better part of that hour. And so we'll obviously have lots of conversation, but you know what else we're going to do with him? A lot of crap.
17: It'll be a good, clean Wednesday, won't it?
18: It will be.
17: So we could do some emails for him.
18: And we'll do some emails. You can craft your email to Jake Diebler. Well, it can be absurd. Doesn't matter. We'll read it to him.
17: Yeah, as long as it's safe for air, even if it's not.
18: We can get up to that line and pee over the edge.
17: Just take a little peek over
18: my
17: that edge.
18: Viewing habits this weekend surprised even me. I'll tell you why, and I'm going to play you one of my favorite pieces of audio ever coming up in 2 minutes. Colin Mann and Timmy on the Fan.
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8: You should avoid eastbound 70 on the east side's on-ramp Livingston Avenue. That is currently closed due to an accident. We also have some slowdown due to a crash on westbound 670 at Neal Avenue. 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Beat the heat this summer on COTA's cool, comfortable rides. I'm Nicole for 97.1 The Fan Traffic.
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18: 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I got to tell you, my viewing habits surprised even me. You asked me last week as the World Cup was starting up, do you have any excitement for the World Cup? And I said, no.
17: No.
18: No.
17: I didn't really either until I watched that game on Friday night.
18: I said, once we get into it and I flip it on, who knows, I may catch the fever. Well, let me tell you something. Tickle me stupid. I caught the fever.
17: Slap your grandma and call me Sally.
18: I watched the game on Friday night, which I loved. And how could you not love? Because your team wins 4-1.
17: All I needed to watch was the first half. It was incredible.
18: It was very good. And then I found myself watching random games this weekend that I had. It's not like I have money on this stuff. I didn't care. Yesterday, I watched almost the entire Ecuador-Ivory Coast game.
17: Oh, yeah?
18: What a fantastic game. First of all, the entire stadium, wherever the hell they were, is 95% Ecuadorian fans. The Ivory Coast, they're not supposed to be in this game. They wind up winning the game 1-0. Their fans are passing out in the stands. It was a beautiful thing to watch.
17: Well, you probably got that the nice straight flight from Quito, Ecuador, right up to Dallas, Texas.
18: See, you got Quito. What's the capital of the Ivory Coast? Oh, if you get that, then I'll be impressed with you.
17: Saint Coast.
18: I can't even tell you where the Ivory Coast is. What side of Africa it's on?
17: Yeah, you know what
18: Atlantic
17: side,
18: Pacific side,
17: of Africa. Don't blow all this though, because I'm going to do some of this for Timmy time tomorrow with World Cup geography. And
18: I'll
17: things.
18: Tell you what, man, I enjoyed
17: it's,
18: it.
17: It's on the west coast of Africa.
18: I was watching it, and I like things where nations are competing. I just think it's fun. I think it's fun. You know, we live in a world in this country where I feel like patriotism has been hijacked by people who just want to get in your face politically.
17: Absolutely.
18: But it's nice.
17: You feel like if you fly an American flag,
18: you'll be
17: looked at a certain kind of way.
18: But it's nice to have an event like this where everybody can drape themselves in the flag or dress up like Uncle Sam, and you don't have people pointing at them and calling them names or wearing hats or whatever the hell it is. You know? I enjoyed it. I enjoy watching these fans that care so deeply about the sport of soccer.
17: I enjoy watching
18: football.
17: I enjoy watching some of the fans, too.
18: Why do you have to turn it into something just filthy?
17: What?
18: Why? Why you gotta do that? I'm here talking about people upending their lives, traveling to a new land, following their team around. I'm watching stuff on social media where they got these Europeans and they're going to all these American restaurants and grading them.
17: They're loving it.
18: There was a group of Germans that went to Chili's. They thought they died and went to heaven.
17: I didn't see.
18: Oh, they got the triple dipper.
17: Wolfgang?
18: 10 out of 10.
17: Wolfgang.
18: Oh my God, I can't believe what I have here.
17: Did you have the fajitas, Wolfgang? My dad and sister used to always split the fajitas.
18: It came on a skillet and it was sizzling with peppers and onions. And
17: everybody turns their head.
18: You can put your own topping on it and make a little taco for yourself. It's wonderful. We don't have this in Hamburg.
17: Did you get Wolfgang?
18: What?
17: Did you enjoy just the vibe of a nice American Chili's?
18: Yeah, and they loved it. They went to IHOP. They're like, oh my God, pancakes, 10 out of 10. They went to Wendy's and then they gave it 10 out of 10. It's fun to have different cultures come together and all have a good time. God forbid we could all get together and have a good time as opposed to point and say, I don't like you because you're not like me. God forbid.
17: It's like another melting pot like what you just got to experience out in Italy this year.
18: And I loved it. I loved the Winter Olympics
17: in Italy. It's too bad we don't have
18: action
17: here.
18: It was a great vibe.
17: I really wish we had action here in Columbus. It is too bad.
18: Well, we're having one of the Olympic soccer games here.
17: No, I get that. That is good.
18: I'm just saying, that'll be fun.
17: That will be fun. That will be a lot of fun. But
18: and we're
17: how
18: doing,
17: can we have all these cities involved in the World Cup and we can't get something at the shoe?
18: We're doing the
17: biathlon.
18: We've
17: already had Premier League games. We're doing biathlon here?
18: Yeah, yeah. No. Yeah. Wish we were.
17: Oh, wait. Oh, we're not.
18: No.
17: Oh.
18: Soccer, you moron.
17: They're actually making curling a summer sport.
18: That's right. It could be.
17: Curling the streets, you know, back alleys.
18: The interesting thing about the Winter Olympics next time, 4 years from now, it's going to be French Alps, right? and all the stadium stuff, all the arena stuff, the hockey, the curling, mm-hmm. the figure skating, that's all going to be in Nice in southern France. So it's going to be like 70 degrees.
17: My God.
18: In the wintertime.
17: And so they're going to be way farther away from that from all the mountain regions.
18: Well, they have the mountain stuff up there, which is close to Nice, but, you know.
17: It's still not going to be, it's that much warmer that time of year.
18: Nice. You know what Nice they say is very about nice. Nice? That's how it's spelled, right?
17: Mm-hmm. What do they say about it?
18: What do you think, Spielman?
0: Nice.
18: Nice in Nice.
17: Nice cans. Or.
0: Nice.
17: Nice. Con.
18: Can I?
17: Like Con Film Festival.
18: Thank you. And Rathacon. And James Con. Can I play one of my favorite pieces of audio for you?
17: I know what you're going to do.
18: Well, it's World Cup time.
17: Yeah.
18: You know, and I was excited. I watched the World Cup this weekend. I didn't think I would be excited. It took me by surprise. And, you know, back probably two World Cups ago, now three, I don't know, Les Miles was coaching over at LSU, and he was engrossed with World Cup. So much so that he opened up his summer practice press conference talking about it. Let's hear a little less.
1: The summer was marked with FIFA and FIFA action. I want you to know something. My son is truly a soccer player. He played high school soccer and loves it. He was so motivated after watching some World Cup that he bounced out to a pickup soccer game for 4 hours. Think about that one. I mean, can you imagine? Baseball has, you know, confines, but soccer has no confines. You run and run and run and run, right? I enjoy that. That was a real interesting thing for me. I rooted for the USA, certainly, first and foremost. Then I rooted for Costa Rica. Then I rooted for Colombia. It seemed to have a physical brand of ball that I really kind of enjoyed. But I want you to know something. The smatter of athleticism, the uniqueness of play was really great. And I'm a fan. But I gotta tell you right now, when you start an acronym with F for Federation, don't you really just kind of come to mind of a guy that's carrying a gun? I mean, really, Federation International Football Association, right? It seems like maybe they should have added conglomeration. There's some other shuns in there that'll make them. I mean, I just really was intrigued. So I just figured I'd open with that.
18: That man won a national championship. That's all
17: Ace,
18: I'm gonna say.
17: You're a weird guy.
18: That man's got $60 million in a bank account somewhere.
17: I don't know if he knows how to access it anymore.
18: What a total idiot.
17: Les, I'm pretty sure Les has some real things going on there.
18: I've decided
17: nowadays
18: who I'm going to root for. All right, like Les was talking about Costa Rica and Colombia.
17: You can't pick Costa Rica or Colombia.
18: I'm not.
17: The US of A.
18: Well, I'm rooting for the US of A, obviously.
17: Yes.
18: Why can't I pick them? That's my main team. But
17: all right, I'll let you have the Americans.
18: After watching yesterday,
17: I'm
18: doing the Ivory Coast.
17: Team Ivory
18: Coast. Those are my guys. The Ivory Coast.
17: Are you going to start to stock ivory soap bars for the rest of the run? Just in the spirit?
18: I don't know why, but that seems racist.
17: Why?
18: I don't know. Just does.
17: It's just in the name.
18: I know. Just does. I don't like it.
17: It only is because you made it. Made it that way.
18: Didn't it sound a little... Shut up.
17: Shut up.
2: Possibly.
18: This super white soap. Come on,
17: it's
18: man.
17: It's ivory.
18: I know, but...
17: I know.
18: Yeah, you know.
17: Yeah. Côte d'Ivoire.
18: Is that how you say it?
17: Yeah.
18: Do they speak their French?
17: Yeah. If it's Côte d'Ivoire, I'm going to assume French. They have French Guinea nearby, too.
18: It's Papa New Guinea?
17: Papa Roach New
18: Papa,
17: Guinea.
18: Papa got a brand
17: Papa,
18: new bag?
17: Papa New Roach. Cool Papa Bell.
18: Cut my life into pieces. This is my last resort.
17: Oh,
18: we can't play the actual song now because Spotify will light this place on fire.
17: Yeah. I think you did a you
18: How
17: did
18: many
17: a
18: of our
17: job.
18: Shows were yanked off Spotify last week, Teddy?
2: Yanked. Last week? Were there like maybe two?
18: It was ridiculous.
0: I think, yeah.
18: They yanked us off because we were playing Walking
17: there
18: in Memphis.
17: There it is again.
0: Yes.
18: What?
17: They keep yanking us off. Only they're, well,
18: what's the matter
17: they're pulling
18: you?
17: The pods down.
18: What's the matter with you?
17: So it's not even a good thing.
18: It's filthy.
17: Do you know,
18: disgusting
17: can
18: and
17: you,
18: filthy.
17: Can you name one border country?
18: For the Ivory Coast?
17: Yeah. It's your favorite team. You should know a little bit about
18: no,
17: it.
18: No, actually, I don't. I need to learn more about it. It's shame on me. You said it was the West Coast,
17: Teddy?
18: So the border country is going to be the Atlantic Ocean.
0: Well, one of them's got to be Ghana.
18: Why?
17: Yeah, why?
0: Because Ghana. That's, I just think
18: because
0: that's in
18: Ghana.
0: That's in that area.
17: Because Ghana.
0: I'm sounding confident, but I'm thinking it's probably in that area.
17: Well, you know
18: is it
17: Teddy?
18: Ghana?
17: You're right. Ghana's the neighbor to the east.
18: I was going to say, my God, Teddy's...

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5: You're looking at a couple minute delay on westbound 670 going from 71 to Neal Avenue. And there's some slower traffic on westbound 70 downtown between 71 East Split and Livingston Avenue. 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
6: 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I never saw Dom.
5: He came in to clean out some of his desk stuff.
6: We didn't have a service for that?
5: He had nothing to do. He just wanted to get out of the house.
6: And it's not that like Terry kicked him out because she came along with him.
5: Rothman and Ice, noon to 3. They'll talk to Ian Fitzsimmons, ESPN college football guy. What do we call him?
6: An analyst?
5: Sideline. No, he's not an analyst. He's a
6: host?
7: Yeah,
6: he's a talk show
7: ESPN
6: host.
7: Radio.
6: He's an ESPN host, radio host.
5: Okay,
7: and
5: anyway.
7: He's a sideline college football analyst.
5: College football, yeah. Let's all talk at once, huh?
7: And,
6: the brown water.
5: And then on this show tomorrow, it is a jam-packed, too big Tuesday show. So,
6: before you talk about Sydney.
5: I'm not going to talk about Sydney. I'm going to talk about Taylor Swift.
6: Before you talk about Taylor, 1 hour, I'm going to fatten you up. For Foodgasm, I brought in a sample of some cake. Ooh. That I cannot wait
5: what
6: for
5: kind
6: you
5: of
6: to
5: cake?
6: Try. You missed this about a month or so back. You were gone on a Foodgasm Monday. And we had just had a little get-together with the in-laws. And there was no occasion for that one. And I use that as a platform to say you don't need to have an occasion to make some cake or to have yourself a nice dessert treat or something.
5: If you're good at making cake, then make
6: and if
5: cake.
6: If you have a get-together, it could be just a normal, you go see the parents and have dinner or go to the in-laws, have dinner, have a little cake, have a little pie, do some things like that. This time it was an occasion, but good for you. You get Grammy K's famous yellow cake with the homemade Ooh. Chocolate cocoa frosting.
5: What was the occasion?
6: It was a Papa J birthday. Cool Papa J birthday.
5: Mm. Did he show off his master's gnome to you?
6: He did. He did. Staring right at me. Mm. It's right there.
5: All right. So the Knicks, they won the championship. I don't know if you know that. First time since 1973. They also have lots of famous fans. I don't know if you know that either, that like to go to the games. Well, the thing that the Knicks did
6: for what?
5: After games 3 and 4.
6: Yeah.
5: Is they sold the seats, the actual physical seats that the celebrities were sitting in.
6: Oh, man.
5: So if you wanted Taylor Swift's chair from game 3, well, you could have gotten it at auction. That got the most amount of money, $7,000. Quite frankly, I'm surprised it didn't sell for more than that. I mean, Taylor Swift had her ass on there. I mean, I know it wasn't a naked ass, but still, you're gonna tell me
6: that she didn't fart one time
5: with all the pervs that are out there. First of all, yes, of course, there had to be some sort of even a small passage of gas.
6: Had to be.
5: Yeah.
6: And it's loud in there. You can get away with it. Nobody's gonna even know.
5: Let me tell you about a sick F. I once worked with a guy in my long, not illustrious radio career. Where we would have, some people come into the studio and cut spots. Needed some female voices for a spot, or a client would come in. And then this particular gentleman, once the female left, would go and sniff the chair that they sat in.
6: Jesus. I thought this was going to be... I don't know what this was going to be.
5: What did you think it was going to be?
6: I didn't think it was going to be that. That's
5: so. There's a lot,
6: Mike. That's psychopathic behavior.
5: Ted doesn't do that anymore. There's a lot of sick people out there, and I'm surprised that $7,000 was all it took to get Taylor Swift's chair. For example, Kylie Jenner, $1,500. That's it.
6: Oh, I see. Okay, so this was the game in Cleveland. So this was their...
5: Oh, I'm sorry.
6: This was the...
5: You're right.
6: They're all Knicks celebrities because they were...
5: You're right.
6: They were traveling.
5: Maybe I should actually read the entire story.
6: No, it's okay.
5: You're exactly right.
6: But it's a memorabilia company. Maybe not so much on behalf of the Knicks, but they know that the Knicks celebs...
5: Correct.
6: ...are fetching... And they're probably going to do this with their seats at MSG as well.
5: Well, thank you for correcting me. You're right. These were the
6: because I saw Kelsey's name
5: up there. Cleveland. Kelsey's chair went for $1,400. Chalamet's chair went for $1,200. Ben Stiller just $732. What a bargain.
6: Yeah.
5: But it doesn't say anything. Did Sydney Sweeney not travel to Cleveland?
6: I thought...
5: Because she went to San Antonio.
6: No, she did. She was there in San Antonio. I just love, too. Did you hear Charles Barkley? It wasn't even anything. It was just, Sydney Sweeney's here? It was just that. And they're like, you could hear Shaq going, the truck. Like, they don't want him to say anything. After the Cardi, those aren't Cardi B's. Those look like Cardi D's to me. So
5: Charles can say whatever the hell he wants.
6: He can. And Sydney Sweeney was at the Garden, but the story was she was... in these loser seats. I say loser seats. She was in maybe the 10th row or so, but I think you could see her behind Taylor Swift, like kind of up in the corner of the frame. And isn't her boyfriend or the guy she was with, Scooter Braun?
5: Correct.
6: The dude who got, you know, all hot and bothered with Taylor Swift's... Well, he bought the...
5: Oh, I don't know. Catalog. I don't know the backstory.
6: I believe he's the guy that bought the catalog that then forced her to... make that big splash by getting them back and then re-recording all of the same music that she always had. So there was like a thing there, but Sydney Sweeney sort of got pushed up to the top, but Taylor Swift was sitting there courtside.
5: You think she minded? She didn't care.
6: No, she looked like she was happy.
5: She actually wanted a perch for people to see her cans.
6: It's better. If you're higher up.
5: She wanted to be perched up. Take a look at these. Columbus Aviator fans, Teddy, shouldn't get too comfortable. I'm going to tell you why coming up next. Common Man and Timmy on The Fan.
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8: We've got a 10-minute holdup due to an accident blocking the right lane on westbound 70 on the east side. After Livingston Avenue, it's causing stop-and-go traffic from US 33. And there's a couple-minute holdup on northbound 71 on the north side between 670 and 11th Avenue. 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The Fan Traffic.
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10: I'm Yolanda Harris. I'm a journalist at 10TV News. I don't just report about our community, I belong to it. 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It moves you to act, to verify, to volunteer. 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
23: Good afternoon. This is Paul Keels. Good news for Ohio State basketball. Five-star recruit L.J. Smith announced today he'll reclassify to join the Buckeyes for the coming season. The 6'4 combo guard, Smith averaged over 16 a game at Oak Hill Academy last year. Previous to that, he averaged 33 a game at his North Carolina high school. Big 12 conference today filed a lawsuit in federal court against Texas Tech, seeking to punish the Red Raiders if quarterback Brendan Sorsby plays in any games this fall. This comes a week after Sorsby was granted an injunction allowing him eligibility, despite his admission of gambling's on game. One surprise in the World Cup today. Spain held to a scoreless draw by Cape Verde in Seattle. Baseball, Cincinnati Reds at home of the New York Mets. Off day for both the Cleveland Guardians and the Columbus Clippers. 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
5: Now, if you've been listening to this show on Fridays, you've heard Music Appreciation Friday. We take our favorite clip from Walker, Texas Ranger, we put it to music, and then we vote on our favorite variation. Well, this past week, we had two of them that you guys really, really liked. And really, it's so close that I think we have to make a determination on this show one wins. So here's the first one that is under consideration.
0: And how you doing, little partner?

0: a terrific way to be told that you have AIDS. That is the flamenco guitar version. It's between that one.
1: What's going to beat that?
0: And, well, I got to tell you, this one also had the hearts of the listeners. Let's take a listen.

0: Now, if you're asking me which one is more my style, it's probably that. But which one makes me feel better when I listen to it? I think it's the flamenco. So that's my vote, is flamenco. Teddy, where do you want to go? Who should advance?
1: I like that one. Was it the grunge?
0: Grunge.
1: Yeah. That's my favorite right there. I'm going with that. That's
0: Timmy,
1: just my
0: you are
1: music.
0: The deciding vote. Whatever you say goes. I will not object at all because it was just too close on social media.
2: Tonight! You know, when we first debuted flamenco and we played the teaser for it, I did not think that something could knock that off its perch for the week. But then,
0: are you sticking with that or what?
2: But then you produced the grunge rock version, which I hadn't heard yet. And now that you just played
0: that
2: a second
0: time.
2: Yeah, but now that you played that a second time,
0: so
2: it's got that outro. You brought back the ghost of Kurt Cobain to sing it. It's grunge.
0: Oh, grungy.
2: Ta-da!
1: Let's go.
0: All right, grungy moves on. We have five. Actually, we don't.
2: Could I?
0: Because I'm not here on Friday.
2: Could I request to hear the yacht version one more time? The yacht rock? Just one more time?
0: I wasn't ready for it, Timmy.
2: Well, I mean.
0: All right. Let me get it done.
2: It was just so well done.
1: Jimmy, maybe you could harmonize a little bit.
2: It really harkened.
1: Little Michael McDonald for us.
3: Walk a

0: at the Chipotle today, and it was just me and a member of Dublin's finest.
1: Oh, yeah.
0: Police officer was in there.
1: Nice.
0: God help me, I forget his name. Very nice guy. But he was in full regalia,
1: mm-hmm.
0: right? Had the vest on, had the, like he was going for tactical work,
1: sure.
0: you know, just ready to go.
1: He's ready to kick down a door somewhere.
0: Right. And I get my food and then I go over to the little beverage center and I feel him sashay up to me. And all he says to me is, Walker told me I have AIDS.
1: That's
0: and I said, yes, exactly. That's right. And I love how the two things now that people say to me the most out in public is either pee-pee no workie, hey, pee-pee no workie, or Walker told me I have AIDS.
1: Do they really yell that at you?
0: Yes.
1: Oh, my God.
0: Yes, from several aisles over in the grocery store.
1: See, so it's funny how we get different things. I too, will get the Walker told me I have AIDS. That's probably number one right now. But typically, somebody will just sidle up to me, and then they will just say, I see a good, clean boy.
0: That's good, though. I like
1: they
0: that.
1: They say it in a real, like, kind of slow,
0: I
1: creepy.
0: I see a good, clean boy.
1: I see me a
0: and
1: good,
0: if you
1: clean
0: don't,
1: boy.
0: If you're an observer, you don't know any better. You think this person's trying to pick you up.
1: And it's almost like I don't know how to act when someone says it that way. I just sort of turn around and I smile and I just say,
0: "No, I'm filthier than you think," is what you should say.
1: I say, like, I've been a good boy. No, I don't say that.
0: The UFL season is sadly over. Who won the championship, Teddy? It was this weekend. Who won it?
2: It was Louisville.
0: Louisville,
2: Kings,
0: that's right.
2: Right?
0: Yep. The Louisville Kings.
2: Beat the DC Defenders.
1: What are you doing?
0: Beat the DC Defenders.
1: Jeez.
2: He's belching. Come on.
1: He's just, you're just devolving to the point where you're just going to start belching. You've already been belching. When are you just going to start ripping farts right here in the middle of the show?
0: If we had a lower microphone,
2: yeah, he would.
0: If we could install one of those down there.
1: Trust me, it would pick it up. It would pick it up with the reverb on these seat cushions.
0: Well, after last season, the UFL moved three of their eight teams to new markets. One of them came to Central Ohio, became the Columbus Aviators, right? Well, their co-owner said Friday there's an 80% chance that the eight markets for 2026 will also be the eight markets for 2027. But that also means there's a 20% chance that they won't. So it could be a one and done for the Columbus Aviators. And what a tragedy that would be.
1: Well,
0: what are all 5,000 of you going to do on a Friday night?
1: Well, but there's also a chance that two more expansion teams come along.
2: Yeah, and if you take that 20% and you add it to the other two, which would give you like 40%, and then you add the 80%, and you add that all together, and it means the Aviators.
3: You know, they say all men are created equal, but you look at me and you look at Small Joe, and you can see that statement is not true. See, normally if you go one-on-one with another wrestler, you got a 50-50 chance of winning. But I'm a genetic freak, and I'm not normal. So you got a 25% at best at beating me. And then you add Kurt Angle to the mix, your chances of winning drastically go down. See, the three-way at sacrifice, you got a 33 1/3 chance of winning. But I got a 66 2/3 chance of winning because Kurt Angle knows he can't beat me and he's not even going to try. So Samoa Joe, you take your 33 1/3 chance minus my 25% chance, and you got an 8 1/3 chance of winning at sacrifice. But then you take my 75% chance of winning. If we used to go one-on-one and then add 66 2/3%, I got 141 2/3 chance of winning at sacrifice. See, Joe, the numbers don't lie, and they spell disaster for you at sacrifice.
0: So there's a chance that the Aviators may not be back.
1: But full circle on that, Scott Steiner's son, Brock, was an undrafted free agent, probably no shot at the NFL, but the very person that would play in a UFL.
0: No, didn't he sign with a team?
2: Well, he's with the Saints right now.
3: He signed with a team, but he's not going to make the Saints.
2: He could.
3: He's Brock Recksteiner.
2: There's a percentage, you know, probably like a 23 or 33 1/3% chance he'll make the Saints.
0: I gotta tell you, Teddy, you're hot for a Monday.
2: Yeah, he's a 66.
0: You know what I think you should do? You should take the day off tomorrow.
2: Teddy. Okay.
1: Teddy, that was good for the week.
0: Are you working all week?
1: No.
2: Well,
1: he's not.
2: Not tomorrow.
0: Who is it, Ryder?
2: There's a 0% chance I'm here tomorrow. Yeah.
1: Well, I mean, not a 0% Reimer? Chance, because what if Reimer died? Then,
2: well, yeah,
0: that's probably like, man, I'm on PTO.
1: That's probably like a 0.5% chance that Reimer dies, making that
2: that's
1: like
2: true.
1: A, you know.
2: I would come back, yeah.
1: Less than 0.5% chance that you would show up to work, because you'd probably still try to wiggle your way out of it.
2: No, I'm a good, clean boy. I'd come in.
0: Ryan Day gets a new commit. Details next. Common Man and Timmy on the Fan.
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6: You're going to hit a couple-minute delay on westbound 270 on that northbounder belt between Westerville and Cleveland Avenue. And things are moving a little slow on northbound 71 on the south side between Greenlawn Avenue and 315. 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
24: From the Logan AC and Heat Services Weather Center.
25: Look for a lot of sunshine on Tuesday across central Ohio with high temperatures in the upper 70s. About a 30% chance of a couple shower storms in the afternoon and evening hours. On Wednesday, we start dry. And then in the afternoon, look for about a 30-40% chance of a couple shower storms. A higher chance of shower storms during the early morning hours on Thursday. That is your 97.1 The Fan weather forecast. I'm 10 Weather Impact Chief Meteorologist Chris Tomer.
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27: 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One gives you useful traffic information. The other one yells, "What up, bitches?"
28: Who's ready to party?
27: Here's Man and Timmy.
0: Before we get to the Ryan Day story, have to dedicate the program today. I saw that Cheryl Krueger died. She was the founder of Cheryl's Cookies. And
1: that's too bad.
0: She had Parkinson's, died at 74. So
1: 3-year battle with the disease. That had to be tough.
0: I know what a pain in the ass Parkinson's is, and 74 is way too young in 2026. But she founded the business in Westerville in 1981. You know what I'm talking. People have had, there's no one who's listening to me that doesn't know what a Cheryl's cookie is. Sugar cookie, frosting on top. Delicious.
1: Packaged. Yeah, and they've got the
0: individually packaged.
1: Single packaged. They're just perfect. The perfect cookie for the office. The office's cookie. That's Cheryl's cookies.
0: But started it in 1981, wound up selling it to, I think, like the 1-800-Flowers people.
1: That's correct. I looked that up. Yeah. $40 million.
0: $40 million. And then later in life, she got the itch and started another cookie company, C. Kruger's Finest Baked Goods, which was very good. I think it's still around. You can go get it online, but
1: it's not even that much different. There had to be some kind of battle about,
0: I think they sued each
1: name,
0: other.
1: Name, image, or likeness.
0: At some point.
1: And there had, I mean, because once you sell, you're selling pretty much everything. You're selling the recipe. You're selling your name. It's almost like the issue that Jack Nicklaus had with the Nicklaus design companies in those battles that they had.
0: I was thinking about, though, is how many of us get to leave something like that?
1: Not many.
0: Right? Like you and I. We do these shows, and hopefully we bring entertainment to people, or at least a distraction to people on a daily basis. But after it's all done, it just goes in the ether. It's finished.
1: Yeah, you'd really have to be a hardcore fan to 20 years after we're done, go back and listen to a lot of, to anything.
0: But when you craft a product like that, that lives on.
1: Absolutely.
0: You know, people are going to continue to gift and eat Cheryl's cookies for another 50 years. Yeah, I will. I think they're fantastic.
1: I would think so. I mean, you can really never say forever when it's a product-based thing like that, unless you're talking about something that goes to the depths of, say, Coca-Cola. Like, think about, those are the ones that really get me.
0: Actually have that discussion.
1: Yeah, you think about the brands that are basically America's foundation. And what are the brands, like, just walk it through, like,
0: things
1: here for
0: so
1: a second.
0: Good, walk, so popular.
1: Well, let's walk down that road real quick. Yeah, things that are so popular. If you had a ranker of things that you are most sure would never disappear, say in 300 years into the future.
0: Yeah, but see, here's the thing about that, Timmy. I agree with you that Coca-Cola is one of those things, but once upon a time, they changed it. They changed the formula and called it New Coke. and they were shamed into bringing it back.
1: There you go.
0: Once upon a time, though, they did take it away.
1: Yeah, but there you go. It's so popular and it's so iconic that if you try to do something like that, it'll quickly go back. Now, time is a tough thing, too, because as time evolves, and say we do play that out centuries into the future, what are our human bodies even like
0: will we
1: at
0: even
1: that point?
0: Eat?
1: Yeah.
0: We just have nutritional capsules or something to keep us nourished.
1: I'm going down a road somewhere kind of like that. Do we even need to eat the way that we're eating now or drink things the way we're drinking now? Is it healthy enough? Is that something that the human beings would do that far on? But that's something obviously that you enjoy as a sugary snack, as a drink.
0: I don't think that as long as we're still eating solid food, they will ever go away or stop making Oreo cookies.
1: Oreos. Yeah.
0: I can see every other cookie kick in the bucket. I can't see Oreo cookie ever going away.
1: Chips Ahoy, or as you like to call it, a Chip Ahoy.
0: Chip Ahoy.
1: Yeah, that's just
0: Elf cookie, Elf fudge.
1: They're good. I'm not shaming any of these other cookies.
0: These are all very good, but I'm just saying, if we're picking one cookie,
1: wafer,
0: let's say,
1: going by the wayside.
0: It's the Cookie Olympics. It's the prepackaged, in the grocery store, Cookie Olympics. Somebody comes up to you, they're an alien. They say, I've never had a cookie before, ever. Give me a representation of an Earth cookie. You're giving them an Oreo cookie, are you not?
1: I believe you're right. I believe you're right.
0: We're not talking about a gourmet thing from a bakery. No, don't at me on that.
1: Some kind of store-bought, some kind of team sport.
0: Yes.
1: Some just store-bought cookie. That's all you're giving that person. That's absolutely an Oreo. And it should be a double stuff Oreo. You should start there. Maybe even go in between. Regular, double, mega. Mega's too much to give someone first dibs. Start with
0: I think you give them a classic Oreo cookie.
1: They'd probably say, where's the rest of the cream?
0: Let me ask you this, though. Would you also give them a glass of ice cold milk?
1: Yes.
0: And tell them how to do it properly?
1: Yeah.
0: I contend.
1: You contend.
0: I mean, I like all Oreos. I like the stuffed, the most stuffed.
1: Here we go, though.
0: No,
1: how to do it properly.
0: Listen,
1: so there's only one right way to do the Oreo.
0: No, I'm saying it's not one right way. I think there's a preferred way. If you're going to be a dunker, then I think the classic Oreo is the best for dunking.
1: Okay, but what's detail your process from start to finish then? I want to know exactly.
0: What do you mean my process?
1: For enjoying an Oreo cookie and a glass of milk.
0: All right, so.
1: How is it done?
0: You have to have a short glass of milk.
1: Of course, you have a whiskey glass. Yeah, like a bourbon glass of milk.
0: I don't know if I go that far.
1: That's what I use.
0: I want something where the mouth of the glass is enough to encapsulate the entire cookie.
1: Mm-hmm.
0: Right, I'm not dipping piecemeal here, okay?
1: Oh, God, no.
0: So you want to fill up, you got ice cold milk. Cold. Then we have our Oreo, and we dunk with 80% coverage. So your fingertips are holding on to a certain percentage, but small, right? You have 80% coverage in the milk. We are counting to six. We're going with a good dunk here. We want to get that to where it's almost going to fall off in your hands.
1: Mm,
0: all right?
1: Okay, all right, all right. Okay.
0: Then what we do is we slowly remove it, not jolting it because we don't want this thing to disintegrate.
1: Oh, you don't want remnants to spill onto the counter.
0: Of course not.
1: You have to do
0: to hold it over
1: do a vertical turn once you're ready to eat. So the drippage doesn't
0: go
1: everywhere.
0: Any drippage will go back down into the glass.
1: Correct.
0: And then we're eating it in one bite.
1: Yes.
0: It's not a two-bite thing, because that can just destroy in your hands then and make a big mess. It is a one bite. Also, I contend.
1: You contend.
0: I contend. I don't care what the serving size says on the Oreo package. If you are sitting down and you've chosen to eat Oreos, the minimum is one sleeve.
1: Wait, I'm sorry.
0: A sleeve of Oreos.
1: Hold on.
0: Which is what, like 12 cookies in a sleeve?
1: A whole row of cookies?
0: Row
1: okay,
0: of
1: all right.
0: Oreos.
1: You can't, You're not allowed.
2: I am allowed.
1: You're not allowed to say things like that anymore.
2: Why?
1: Because you're the incredible shrinking man.
2: No. That's
1: say
2: different.
1: You're going to sit down and eat all
2: as
1: those cookies.
2: As long as you're
1: eating,
2: not.
1: We're in our 40s. We're not eating that many cookies right now.
2: There are caveats. As long as you're not on the GLP-1 shots like I am.
1: Even if you're not. That's insane.
2: Teddy, how many Oreos have you nailed down one setting?
1: A six-pack of Oreo cookies is a healthy amount of Oreo cookies to have just sitting down, especially for a midnight snack.
2: Let the man talk, for God's sake.
4: I think six is plenty. Yes. I mean,
2: no, six is not
4: a lot
2: plenty.
4: Of times I'll eat just maybe like, you know, four, but six would be plenty. And if they were like the bigger, like the double stuffed or extra stuffed or something like that, my God, that's like, probably four. Yeah.
1: Let's let these things
4: who's
1: last.
4: Eating, who's eating
1: let's
4: 12?
1: Let's make them last.
2: I'm eating 12, which is why I had to take the GLP-1 shots.
1: And you know, your process is not bad. It's
2: process
1: a little bit
2: is flawless.
1: It's a little bit off. Because here's where you're missing. One of the best things that a dry Oreo cookie is able to offer you is a swig of that ice cold milk will never ever taste as good. In fact, there's only two things that make milk good. It's when you're having one of your favorite cereals with it and you have just the right amount of cereal crisp to milk ratio. And it's when you do a slighter, less second dunk, less coverage. I go with a 40% dunk with the Oreo.
2: You're only getting 40%
1: coverage? And I go with a one Mississippi, two Mississippi out. Because I don't want that thing to even be soggy. I just want it to have the appearance that it was just real nice. Just ran through a sprinkler.
2: I don't see the point of that.
1: That Oreo just ran through a little milk sprinkler.
2: You're like how, this is how T-Bone's wife eats her frozen pizza.
1: It's like you dipped your toes in magic water.
2: You're just eating a cookie fetus at this point. Well, you're not letting it become its true self.
1: You still have both of the items. You still have the same milk and you have the same cookie. It's just all a matter of what you put into what. So I want to have that drier cookie crunch. I want to enjoy that. I'm eating it all in one bite. I'm taking a good 30 seconds or so. I'm enjoying myself. I'm making noises. I'm probably saying, oh my God, this is good. And then you take like half a swig of that entire glass. You do two cookies this way. Then you drink half the milk. You really enjoy that. Then you dunk the next two and then you drink the rest of that milk. And it's one of the most perfect snacks
2: ever. You're having four cookies.
1: Yeah, that's right.
2: Four cookies.
1: Yeah.
2: This is the same man who goes out to a steakhouse.
1: You eat the entire box of cookies, right?
2: Take some steak home as well. Right. Got it.
1: Are you ever gonna stop bringing that up?
2: No. Never gonna stop bringing it up. Did
1: Why?
2: It happen?
1: Why not?
2: I wake up at night screaming, thinking about it. You've scarred me for life.
1: I don't think I ever want
2: to. I've never met another man.
1: I don't think I'm going to finish a steak ever again. I'm going to bring you the next time I go to Hyde Park.
2: I want your nasty, gnarly, leftover, reheated meat.
1: By your house. I'm going to bring you my steak.
2: I didn't tell you where I live anymore.
1: Yeah.
2: Moved.
1: Good. I don't want to know.
2: All right. Can I do this recruit?
1: No.
2: Ryan Day has a recruit who is committed. Man, what a tease that is. And no more cookie conversation.
1: I'm going to commit you.
2: I'll retool you. Colin Mann and Timmy on the Fan.
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5: We've got slower traffic on westbound 670 going from Grandview Avenue to I-70. And you're looking at a five-minute holdup on eastbound 33 between 270 and Gender Road on the east outer belt. 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I'm Nicole for 97.1 The Fan Traffic.
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2: 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All right, Ryan Day has a new commit. It is four-star corner Deontay Malone. He's from Maslin. He's the number 11 prospect in the state of Ohio, number 284 overall in the 2027 class. He had an official visit this month. He was offered back in January. Michigan State, Michigan, North Carolina, Pitt, Purdue, West Virginia. They also offered him 6 feet. 185, but he's ready to go. 2027 class.
1: This was his deets as a player last year. He had 34 catches for about 500 yards on offense, so full-time two-way player. 25 tackles, 3 picks, 7 pass breakups, couple of fumble recoveries, and a forced fumble on defense. Also was big in the return game.
2: So we got Travis Hunter coming here.
1: This is a Swiss Army knife type of player. I'm not saying that.
2: You just said Travis Hunter's coming.
1: You do always wonder.
2: What'd you hear?
1: Yeah.
4: That's what sounded like me.
2: Yeah. Travis Hunter's coming. Yes. And he wants Jack Nicklaus to die.
1: Teddy, I'm going to smack you in the face with my leftover steak. You had a good line last hour. Let's keep it going. Stay on my side. We both agreed on 6 Oreo cookies.
4: Yeah,
1: right?
4: Definitely. We didn't. Yeah.
2: Actually, you told me 4. You just said 4 Oreo cookies. You just said it.
4: Well, yeah. If they're the double stuff, 4.
1: Double stuff, 4.
2: I'm sorry. Is there a child here? That's like a children's portion. What are we even doing?
1: We're just having a little late night snack. We've already had lots of things throughout the day. We don't need to be overindulging on the Oreos, too.
2: No,
1: we've had a lot. We're not trying to kill ourselves. We're just trying to indulge in the things that life has to offer. Do you know what I did, speaking of what life has to offer? We talked about this a couple of weeks ago, and we finally, Sarah and I were talking to each other. We don't think we've ever, since we've been together, just made a batch of Rice Krispie treats.
2: Oh, you did?
1: They'd always come from, my mom or her mom would make them. They always came from somebody. We'd get them at like a cookout and someone might send you home. Oh, we got all these Rice Krispie treats. Would you take some for us? Yeah, sure. We'll take them. We made them.
2: How'd they come out? I did it a couple years ago.
1: They were a little bit, I think she forgot to butter the spoon to stick into the pot because you just have the big marshmallowy mess of goodness
2: it's tough to stir that pot. It's like cement.
1: Yeah. I mean, and we've basically got like the stainless steel pot is the best option for that. I didn't want to use the Dutch oven thing for, putting all the Rice Krispie treats and the marshmallow with the Rice Krispies. But it was so good.
2: Well, it's all right if they're a little misshapen. That means they're homemade.
1: It didn't matter at all. So we put that in a Corningware and got everything that we could out of that.
2: Now, when you ate it, did you take one bite, throw up? And then that was it?
1: Why don't you shut your dirty mouth and let's enjoy. Well,
2: we had a lot to eat, honey.
1: Why don't we just
2: have one little bite of the Rice Krispie treat?
1: We can just enjoy the conversation. Here's the, that sounds nice, Tim. Oh, you made Rice Krispie treats.
2: Tim!
1: Oh, were they good? Oh, that sounds nice. Oh, did you have some? And then did they get caught in your skirt?
2: All right, here's something for you. A Florida man is behind bars after he was found driving with more than two dozen open cans of White Claw.
1: Say what now?
2: In his Honda Civic. I like how that's part of the story. He's driving a Honda Civic.
1: Oh, he's a Civic. What model?
2: And he's got more than two dozen open cans of White Claw. He was pulled over on Friday night. The driver identified as 33-year-old Connor Paraday of San Antonio was stopped after he was traveling more than 90 miles an hour. During a traffic stop, a state trooper reportedly observed Paraday to be heavily intoxicated and observed 34 open cans of White Claw in his vehicle. His blood alcohol content was 0.177.
1: Am I crazy or is that a lot of White Claw?
2: It's a lot of White Claw.
1: Well, you know what it probably was? He was so distraught over the Spurs, he just started driving. You ever do that? You just drive.
2: You know where just, he was on
1: just
2: his
1: cruise. Just you wake up and then you're like six states.
2: You know he was on his way to?
1: No, geography.
2: Where do you
1: guy?
2: Think? Where was he on his way to?
1: He couldn't have been.
2: Why?
1: Don't you say it. He was in Pasco County, Florida. He's past Galveston.
2: No, he's driving to.
1: He's from San Antone.
2: I know.
1: He went past Galveston. He's in Florida now, Galveston. You dummy.
3: Galveston? Is that dirty ass water?
1: Those aren't Cardi B's.
2: Teddy, you like the White Claw?
4: No. I've never had a White Claw.
2: Well, you're a big fan of the Zima. I thought you'd be right on with the White Claw.
4: I haven't had the Zima in
2: my wife likes the White Claw.
1: I'd rather drink Nog Zima.
4: What?
2: Don't like the Zima?
1: No, Zima's okay. Teddy, I haven't had one in 20 years. I don't know.
4: I haven't either.
2: Teddy's moved on to Bartles and James, the harder stuff.
1: It's a good name.
2: Give me a peach.
4: Bartles and James.
1: Bartles and James sounds like you need to wear a tweed jacket while you're sipping on one of those. Oh, excuse me. I have my Bartles and James.
2: Yeah. They're not drinking that crap.
1: It sounds like it, though. Sounds like that'd be a very highbrow whiskey drink. Not a vodka drink. Not a cider drink.
2: Are you done? I got something else for you.
1: Sorry.
2: Sad story.
1: Thanks for playing along.
2: The BD's Mongolian Barbecue has closed on Sawmill after 27 years. Yeah.
4: Is that by the Bonefish?
1: No,
2: it's not by the Bonefish.
1: That's on France Road. Yeah.
2: It's by the Panera over there, though.
4: Okay.
1: So by the REI.
2: By the way, why don't you take Sawmill and repave that mofo? Because those potholes there, like you fall in them. Let's go.
1: You don't.
2: I'm bending my rims on that damn street.
1: You can't go on Sawmill. No.
2: Well, I know it's
1: can't go there.
2: A traffic nightmare,
1: yeah.
2: But the potholes are ridiculous.
1: Seriously, how does anybody put up with being on Sawmill Road?
2: You live off Hilliard Rome. How do you put up with that?
1: I don't go.
2: I'll tell you. Sawmill, Hilliard Rome, and 23 up there off of 270, that's like death.
1: I'll tell you, I never drive on Hilliard Rome Road. I only cross it. I never would cruise down that road, ever. I won't do it.
2: I won't stand for it. What are you talking about? You go to the Sam's, it's on Hilliard Rome.
1: No,
2: how do you get there?
1: No, baby, I get to the back roads.
2: No, baby.
1: I take the back roads and then I whoosh, slip in from behind.
2: And then
1: I'm there. Easy in, easy out.
2: Nobody sees you coming.
1: Nobody sees me.
2: You pull into the loading dock, actually. Yeah, you're not even in the parking lot.
1: I go back around. I'm back there by the heather grasses.
2: Teddy, you like to sneak in the back door, do you? Yeah. Or do you go in the front?
4: Depends on the location.
2: Yep. Yep.
1: Depends on where you are.
4: Yeah.
1: If there's a lot of traffic.
2: Sometimes
1: there's no
2: back door entry. Sometimes that's exit only.
1: If there's a lot of people around, you know, might change it up.
2: Reds lost 2-3 to the Diamondbacks. Teddy, can I tell you something?
4: No.
2: It's done.
4: No, don't tell me.
2: It's over.
4: It's bad.
2: It's gone.
4: It's bad now. Yeah.
2: Whatever optimism that you had, that I had, it's gone now.
4: I know, and it's middle of June, and it's done.
1: But what about your guys?
4: White Sox, are they still in first place?
0: Tied for first.
1: 38 and 32.
0: 38 wins.
1: Oh, baby.
4: Hey.
0: By the way, back in 2024, when they set the record for 121 losses, they won their 38th game, like in October, I want to say.
4: Nice. And they got the number one pick in the draft coming up, right?
0: They do. Yeah, they're going to draft Connor Bedard.
4: Okay.
1: No, is it that dude from is UCLA? UCLA have the dude?
4: UCLA that has the dude. Yeah.
0: What's his name? UCLA dude.
4: Yeah.
1: Bedardi.
4: Hey, Bedardi. Mike Macklin Celebrini.
1: Hey, Jonesy.
4: Hey, how you doing here, Charles?
1: Hey, Burnsy. Didn't your guys beat the Braves and the Dodgers now in back-to-back series?
0: They split with the Braves, I think. And they beat the Dodgers 2-3.
1: And you got the Yankees on the road coming up.
0: Well, they're not very good on the road.
1: It's a gauntlet little run here.
0: White Sox been very good at home.
1: Yeah.
0: Right? But on the road, it's a different story. But things are cooking, Timmy.
1: Oh, baby.
0: Things are cooking.
1: Well, yeah, I mean, you've sucked for long enough. It would seem that this would be about the time where you get back on the horse and start playing some baseball again.
0: Oh, we got food gas. We're going to taste some cake. And I talked about the BD's Mongolian barbecue. I forgot to tell my story. I had a reason why I was bringing up the Mongolian barbecue. And so we'll do that coming up next. Common Man and Timmy on the Fan.
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5: We've got an accident that's causing traffic to slow down on eastbound

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1: Now, before I tell you about my BD's Mongolian barbecue story, we have some delicious cake here to eat, courtesy of Timmy's mother-in-law.
0: Yeah, so the story of this cake goes back to Sarah's grandma, who they called Grammy Bertha, all right? So it's a Grammy Bertha recipe. Now, these folks are from Georgia. So our gal, Nicole Sheeran, 10TV, would love this recipe because it's just an old Southern-style icing recipe, and there's tons of sugar in that frosting. There's real cocoa powder. And the thing that I love about this frosting more than most of the other kinds that I've had is because the way that that's heated, and then the way that it hardens and then it coats all of the cake is just a cheap boxed cake. She doesn't spend or waste a lot of time making some gourmet yellow cake. That's just Duncan Hines out of the box. But the tender love and care comes from that frosting. And then when it's all said and done, you get like little chips and breakaway pieces of that candied chocolate coating that gets in the tray, that gets in the pan. And that's what I love. And when you get a little bit of vanilla bean ice cream on the plate and soak into a little bit of that. Ooh.
1: Well, I don't have any vanilla bean ice cream.
0: I didn't have any ice cream.
1: A piece of cake. And I know Teddy's eating this as well.
0: Don't.
1: Let me ask you a question.
0: Oh, no.
1: Is your mother-in-law listening to the show?
0: Is she gonna listen to the show?
1: If she's listening to the show,
0: I don't know. I would say, you know, if word gets around.
1: This is
0: Grammy K's cake.
1: Grammy K.
0: Mm-hmm.
1: Was a delicious piece of cake. Just a wonderful piece of cake.
0: I can't believe.
1: No, it was very, very good. Very good. Yes.
0: Wow.
1: Teddy, that was a good piece of cake, wasn't it, Teddy?
0: I cannot believe you.
5: I didn't have any this time. Mm.
1: He didn't give you cake?
5: Well, there wasn't enough. There was enough for each of you guys.
1: You didn't give him any cake? That's rude.
5: Well, I had it last time.
0: No, I offered. I went in there and I offered him some cake.
1: You had it last time, so what did you give it last time?
5: He did not offer me.
0: I actually told you there's not enough cake
5: exactly.
0: for you.
5: Last time, I had it last time. You didn't, so it was only fair that you got it. I enjoyed it last time. I thought it was great.
1: Okay.
5: It's fantastic.
0: You liked it. Jen liked it.
5: Yes.
1: Oh, it's terrific.
0: He hates it.
1: No. It's delicious.
0: Oh, no.
1: It's delicious.
0: What's the problem with it?
1: Oh, nothing. It's wonderful. It's a great piece of cake.
0: No, really. Where does it miss the mark?
1: There's no problem with it.
0: Oh, my God. Wow. You should just stick to Oreos out of the box.
1: No, it was very good. Thank you, Grammy K, for the...
0: Thank you for ruining...
1: For the cake.
0: For ruining the segment and possibly the entire show.
1: Let me tell you about my little BD Mongolian barbecue story. So, when I first moved to Columbus, I think the first place I went out to eat was the BD's Mongolian barbecue. I'd never had such a delicacy before.
0: Mm-hmm.
1: Never lived in a location that had a Mongolian barbecue.
0: They're terrific.
1: So I went. Actually, I went with two people here from the radio station. Greg, the engineer, who just left us, and Matt, who left us a couple years ago. I'm the last one standing.
0: Mm-hmm.
1: They took me out, went to the Mongolian barbecue. The waitress was very, very attractive. And we had a little rapport going on.
5: Maybe you just thought you did. I mean, she's in a service industry.
1: I understand, and there's always a gamble, but...
5: Chris
1: Gamble. That's mm-hmm. good. Good job.
5: Yep.
1: But I gave her the digits. I did. I gave her the digits, and she said that she got off at midnight, that I can come back, and we could go do something.
5: Midnight?
1: Well, I was working the morning shift at this time, by the way, and so I was dead tired. But you're never going to pass up an opportunity like that just because you're tired, especially at that age. I'm 23, 22.
5: Right. What night of the week did you say?
1: It was a weeknight.
5: For Friday night, Saturday night?
1: No. It was a weeknight.
5: So you're working the next day.
1: I had gotten up at 3:30 that morning, and mm-hmm. I'm working the next day. And so she goes, "You can come back at midnight and we can do something."
5: She basically like pick me up here at the restaurant?
1: Come back to the restaurant.
5: Because obviously I don't have a car, so
1: and we can,
5: please
1: we
5: pick
1: can go,
5: me up.
1: We can go do something. And so I did. So I went back to the restaurant.
5: Mm.
1: We went to a bar after that, had some very pleasant conversation.
5: Mm-hmm.
1: And then wanted to come back to my place.
5: So now we're at what, like 1 a.m., 2 a.m., where we already had a couple hours?
1: Like I'm...
5: Closed down the bar, heard the semisonic song and everything?
1: 2 hours away from having to go to work. Again? But again, you're never going to pass up possible sex for sleep.
5: What? But this is just night one.
1: This is night one, baby. I move fast.
5: You are a scoundrel.
1: I move fast. Here's a problem. And I didn't realize this in the restaurant, and I didn't realize it at the bar. When you work a full shift at the Mongolian barbecue, your clothes take on a certain scent. Okay?
5: Uh-huh.
1: So this girl came and sat on my couch, and it was so strong in the confines of this small apartment. Again, couldn't smell it in the bar, couldn't smell it in the restaurant because there's just so many other smells going on.
5: She just smelled like a piece of marinated hibachi.
1: She smelled like Mongolian barbecue to the point where I didn't want to do anything with her. And she left, and it took me, I kid you not, 3 months to try and get this smell out of the faux suede couch that I had. It smelled like wok and shrimp and whatever the hell else they put in there.
5: They got a lot of steak there.
1: Whatever,
5: steak,
1: man.
5: Steak, chicken,
1: just
5: shrimp,
1: that,
5: all that. That
1: Mongolian barbecue smell was embedded into the fibers.
5: Into the shag.
1: Of my couch. I couldn't put my head on this couch. I couldn't take a nap on this couch. I stayed up all night long, didn't get any hibbity-dibbity time, and my couch was funkified for months afterwards.
5: Is that why things didn't really progress? Because you didn't really want them to?
1: Yeah.
5: Because of the smell?
1: It was
5: just sort of a, how do I
1: off-putting.
5: Awkwardly figure out how to get you to leave my place? So, you know, you might want to... Might want to scoot because, you know, got to be working tomorrow. Got to get up in 2 more hours. You basically had Poppy.
1: Poppy
5: showed up at your place and peed on your couch what happened.
1: I'm the superficial male. There was some spit swappage, but that's where it ended.
5: Mm.
1: The smell, Teddy.
5: Did she?
1: I couldn't get the smell out.
5: Did she taste like BDs as well?
1: The entity. She tasted like BDs. I'll tell you.
5: Ooh.
1: She was hot, though. Not hot enough to get rid of that smell.
5: How hot?
1: Pretty hot.
5: Like
1: we had
5: nine?
1: An awesome... Yeah.
5: That's worth the... I mean, it's a good smell.
1: It's not out of context.
5: I love a BT's Mongolian. I love the way that smells.
1: We had an awesome sports story over the weekend. Details coming up next. Common Man and Timmy on The Fan.
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6: We've got a small slowdown on westbound 270 between Westerville and Cleveland Avenue on the north outer belt. And there's a couple minute delay on westbound 70 downtown going from the 71 East Split to Livingston Avenue. 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I'm Nicole for 97.1 The Fan Traffic.
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0: Good afternoon. This is Paul Keels. The NCAA is asking an appeals court for an expedited ruling in the case of Texas Tech quarterback Brendan Sorsby. Before the start of the football season, Sorsby was granted an injunction last week that would allow him eligibility despite admissions of gambling on sports, including games in which he played. Meanwhile, the Big 12 Conference today filed a lawsuit seeking sanctions against Texas Tech if Sorsby plays. Good news for Ohio State basketball. Combo guard L.J. Smith, a five-star recruit, announced he'll reclassify and join the Buckeyes for the coming season. Baseball, Cincinnati Reds at home of the New York Mets, Cleveland Guardians and Columbus Clippers with a day off. A surprise of the World Cup today, Spain held to a scoreless draw by Cape Verde. Meanwhile, Egypt and Belgium played to a one-all draw. 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Done with that property? 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
1: Hey, thank you for tuning in today. 3 hours a day, every single day. I appreciate it. We have so many people doing just wonderful things out there. We got people, they're working hard, listening to the show. They're
16: finishing the roads.
1: Sure.
16: Those people.
1: Having some leisure time, driving around, listening to the show, maybe, because you ever think about that? All the different circumstances that are going on in people's lives right now when they're listening to the show. Like maybe somebody's randomly had the worst piece of cake they ever had in their entire life.
16: Yes.
1: And they just happen to be listening to the show.
16: Mm-hmm.
1: Yeah. It's a crazy world out there,
16: like,
1: Timmy?
16: Like you.
1: No. I didn't say that at all. Timmy, we had a very interesting sports story happened in Canada yesterday.
16: Yeah, so up there outside of Mississauga, outside of Toronto, is where they had the RBC Canadian Open this weekend. And this has been a pretty big event in the PGA Tour on the schedule for the last few years. Rory had been playing in this, and he'd won. I think he won back-to-back years. So, you know, them getting him to come out there was a big deal. And depending on where this one had lied, had been between the U.S. Open and some of the other big events, had a pretty big feel. Because if you get to play in this, it's also another chance at you to gain some eligibility to get into the U.S. Open, to get into the Open Championship that's just a few weeks later. And so this weekend, I almost didn't even recognize the name. Like, I knew that this name was something from the past and that he was more than just a dude. And so Bud Cauley's name is on the leaderboard for pretty much the entire tournament. I'm thinking Bud Cauley. I'm like, okay. And then as we get to Sunday, I finally connect the dots and I remember that he was in that car crash that also had James Wisniewski in the car, former Columbus Blue Jacket who lived up there in the Muirfield Village area. Maybe he still does. I do not know. But that crash was in 2018. And it was on the small residential roads, but I think it was a brand new car. And so they were able to like upload the computer details of everything. And they could tell that the car was going way too fast, pretty dangerous stuff, but it was a terrible crash. And Bud Cauley was lucky to live through that. And his golf career was just wrecked after it. It was something like 3 years. This guy hadn't played, hadn't swung a club. And so from being a child prodigy, he was like the number one ranked junior in the world for a time, wound up going to Alabama, had a really good college career, friends with Justin Thomas through that background. And then he just was playing. He was good, but he just wasn't really scratching the surface on what those expectations are. When you're the number one ranked junior in the world and you're just expected to be Tiger-like and win lots of tournaments and be ranked in the top 10, it wasn't really happening. Then the crash happened, and then that was seemingly it. And then after this long road of first getting healthy and then figuring out how to get his game back in shape, he puts all the pieces together. He's got these two cute kids. The one like little boy was grabbing the microphone from Amanda Baleonis after the interview was done when he finally held it off for the victory. So Bud Cauley got the job done, won this tournament. a journey that started right here in Dublin, Ohio, the night of that crash, finally finished up yesterday in Canada, where he won the tournament. Now he's exempt for the Masters and the PGA next year.
1: It's a good story.
16: 2 years exempt status.
1: What makes it even better, too,
16: pretty
1: is that
16: cool.
1: James Wisniewski was on his bag yesterday. He was the caddy.
16: That was his I'm sorry.
1: Was Wiz driving that car?
16: I don't know. I'm not sure.
1: Yeah, I think there was.
4: No, he was.
16: I don't think so.
1: Who was driving it?
16: I think it was like a friend that was.
1: There was some shenanigans going on.
4: It was a surgeon who lived there in that area, and yeah, he was drinking and driving, and they were in they had the accident. There was like four people in the car, and yeah, there was a lot of injuries. Nobody died.
16: Wasn't JT or Jordan Spieth? Maybe they were staying together in that house, or at least Thomas was. And they were going to possibly be out there with him, but
4: he made the weekend.
16: Or making the weekend.
4: And Bud had not, he had missed the cut, but he was still in town. So he's like, well, I'll go out. And yeah, that happened.
16: It's like the year of comebacks in that sport. You had Gary Woodland, who had the hole in his brain, or the hole in his skull to do the brain surgery, and was walking around afraid that he was going to die like every second of his life. That's how this lesion was affecting him. He won a tournament. Bud gets back there and wins. And now we're to the bloodbath week. We're at the U.S. Open, Shinnecock Hills. Play starts Thursday.
1: Speaking of James Wisniewski, Carolina Hurricanes, they won the cup. The odds are now out for next year's cup, and they lead things on DraftKings, plus 700 odds if you want to put money on the Carolina Hurricanes to win the cup again. The Jackets, in case you're wondering, are top half of the league. They're plus 3,500 to win the cup. The worst odds go to the Canucks and the Flames. They are plus 50,000 to win the cup.
16: So there's a chance.
1: For the Jackets?
16: So you're giving us a chance.
1: Yeah, the Jackets are top half of the league. I mean, look at the Flyers. The Flyers were a playoff team this year. They're plus 5,000 odds to win the cup. Jackets, I told you, are plus 3,500. The Jackets have a talented team. They should have been a playoff team this year. And by the way, I know this is stupid to say now because what we just saw in the postseason, but they could have, if they just put some games away. I'm not saying if they just, they magically won 10 games in a row. No, I'm talking about the games that they had in the bag. The 2 points they had in the bag. If they were able to go out there and finish those games off, they challenge the Hurricanes for the division. Not just a playoff spot.
16: Yeah, but if my aunt had nuts, then she'd be my
1: uncle. I understand that.
16: They didn't do any of those things.
1: They didn't do that. But it's not because there's not skill or talent on this team.
16: Do you think they could actually get to a point next year where they're on the fringe, but they're not hitting their potential, and they just bring in Torts?
1: Yes.
16: Just like we planned. Just bring him in for the closing stretch, try to rev the engines for a playoff run, and then get out.
1: I would have the entire coaching staff replaced by old crotchety men. Torts is the coach.
16: The angrier, the better.
1: You like wheel in Mike Keenan and Hitch is there, and all just sure. Scotty Bowman's just screaming at you. Whatever. Barry Trotz comes in.
16: Yeah, what's Barry doing?
1: I think he's got a front office gig now, doesn't he?
16: Maybe so. I think you're right.
1: With the Capitals in the front office or something?
16: Peter Laviolette's not around. He just got hired, didn't he?
1: I'm just saying, you bring all of them. You fire the entire coaching staff.
16: Yeah, just get the meanest, the angriest, the most bored. Bring him in.
1: Things are not working out for a former Buckeye. Details coming up next. Common Man and Timmy on The Fan.
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8: You should watch out for a disabled vehicle that's on eastbound 270 at Alum Creek Drive. On the south outer belt, we've got crews on scene there causing some extra holdup. And there's a 5-minute delay on southbound 315 from 670 to Town Street. 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The Fan Traffic.
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37: Then we start dry on Tuesday across central Ohio with some sunshine, highs in the upper 70s, and then watch for a few shower storms in the afternoon and evening hours. On Wednesday, we start dry in the morning, then watch for a few showers and storms in the afternoon. Now, some of the storms overnight into Thursday morning could be strong to severe. Highs on Thursday, middle 80s. That is your 97.1 The Fan weather forecast. I'm 10 Weather Impact Chief Meteorologist Chris Tomer.
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0: Timmy wants you to know that he's fingering his dry snacks. Whatever the hell that means. You're listening to Common Man and Timmy.
1: I want to talk to you about my new friends at Comer and Cross.
2: Oh.
1: This is actually my first live spot for them.
2: I was going to say, I feel like this is a new one.
1: This is a new one.
2: Yeah.
1: And I'm excited to work with this company. Let me tell you why. Because when I first moved into my house 12 years ago, I did like a DIY on my garage floor.
2: Oh, no.
1: I tried to do like the,
2: nope,
1: the paint, and then you put the flex of things in there.
2: The Flectones?
1: It sucks.
2: Yeah, sucks.
1: There's a lot of you out there that have had crappy jobs done by other people, or you tried to do your garage floor yourself, and it turns out like crap. This is where Comer and Cross comes in. 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
2: 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It's like a little armory.
1: They're not going to do that.
2: Yeah,
1: They're not crazy.
2: I mean, maybe they have some kind of apparatus that'll move a thing like that, but yeah, probably not.
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2: There's not a lot of things that pop better than that pretty new garage floor.
1: Let me tell you something, man.
2: Oh, no. I know. Like, it's...
1: Let me tell you.
2: They sing to you. They look so good.
1: Terrell Pryor, I saw this, was arrested last month near Pittsburgh for drug possession. Monroeville, Pennsylvania, the police pulled over a Mercedes that was speeding on May 24th. They noticed Pryor lying in the back seat in an odd way and breathing heavily. There was also a rifle on the floor of the back seat.
2: Jesus.
1: As you do.
2: Man.
1: When Pryor removed his wallet to show authorities his concealed carry permit, police noticed a baggie of a powdery substance that was suspected to be MDMA. Can you get a conceal and carry for a rifle? I don't think so.
2: Well, you can't really conceal a rifle now, can you?
1: No.
2: It's a long-barreled gun.
1: Nothing
2: about this is right. The fact that he's in the back seat of his car breathing heavily with a rifle right there.
1: First of all, what is lying in an odd way? What does that mean?
2: Yeah, like, describe to me how it doesn't look odd when you're laying in the back seat of your own car.
1: With your gun.
2: Have you ever done that? Have you ever in your life gotten into the back seat of your car to lay down?
1: It doesn't say he was driving the car. He was in the back seat of the car.
2: Oh,
1: someone else was driving the car, and he was just taking a little snooze back there with his rifle and his drugs.
2: I guess it doesn't specify that, huh?
3: He was snuggled up next to it.
2: I thought maybe it was his car,
1: and then he stopped
2: and got in the back seat to rest.
1: I love
2: relax.
1: You, rifle.
2: It's like the Red Ryder BB gun.
1: Mm-hmm.
2: Kid slept with that gun.
1: And then he shot his eye out almost.
2: He kept the barrel. He slept with that thing, and he didn't shoot himself. Yeah. But when he went to shoot the target, it bounced back and it shot him. What is up with Buckeyes here in the last week or so?
1: It's been a bad week for former Buckeyes.
2: Former Buckeyes. I'd like to commend all of the current Buckeyes. We still have this unbelievable streak that's been going on.
1: Jonathan Cooper was arrested
2: twice
1: in 1 week.
2: Jonathan Cooper, who I believe is out of Gahanna, right? Was he the Gahanna Lincoln product? I hope I'm not getting that wrong, because that'd be bad if I mistook Pick Central or Pick North for Gahanna. They'd kill me. But he was arrested twice over incidents involving his girlfriend.
1: Domestic issues.
2: And then
1: Darren Lee was
2: the restraining order for that.
1: Charged with murder last week, too.
2: Yeah, Darren Lee is officially almost done.
1: You want to talk about an all-timer. That.
2: What? Murder?
1: Yes.
2: Yep.
1: Yeah.
2: Yeah. That's
1: just saying.
2: That's the end all be all there, Mike.
1: Just saying.
2: Unless I do it and I had a reason and you're covering for me, like we established.
1: I'm not covering for you if you just like kill your wife.
2: No, of course not. That's not something that I would do.
1: Somebody at the Meijer who can't do a good job parking.
2: It would be somebody that wronged me and it was a crime of passion.
1: By the way, speaking of guns, James Harden was arrested early Saturday morning in Houston, has been charged with a misdemeanor, unlawful carrying of a weapon. Taken into custody at 3:41 a.m., a handgun was observed in the seat of his car. The gun was not holstered and was in plain view. So,
2: what are we doing?
1: Look, I understand.
3: What is Texas, though?
2: Man. Come on.
1: I understand, but even in Texas, they had to arrest this guy.
3: Texas. Everybody's got a gun in Texas, right? Come on. I know you.
2: It's the middle of the night.
1: There's a very good reason why these guys want to have guns, and they want to be protected. You know, they have a lot of money. They got a lot of jewelry. People want to challenge them all the time. I get it. It's a scary world out there. But if you're Terrell Pryor, you can't just go to sleep hugging a rifle in the backseat of your car.
2: Well, and potentially be on drugs or have drugs on your person.
1: I was going to say that.
2: There's also some other issues in play here that could be coming to
1: and
2: light
1: James
2: about Terrell
1: Harden
2: Pryor. That's
1: too
2: bad. James
1: Harden needs to conceal his gun in his beard. If this were in his beard, the cop would never see it.
2: No.
1: We'd never have this problem.
2: No.
1: You don't think to frisk a man in his beard, do you?
2: You don't think that, say, a James Bond-style PP7, that's small, right?
1: Oh, that could fit in his beard?
2: Or like a .38 special, like, snub nose? Like, you don't think something small, like, without the hammer could fit there in the beard? It would gobble that thing up. Enough,
1: that beard is so big, you could put like a really tiny person in there.
2: We could not.
1: With the gun.
2: Like a Men in Black person. The guy like that's at the controls inside the dude's head.
1: Remember when the Red Sox won the World Series? Pedro Martinez was going around with this really tiny person named Nelson. I mean, it was a little tiny person.
2: I don't actually.
1: Dude, Pedro Martinez in Google
2: person?
1: And Nelson. Pedro Martinez and Nelson.
2: Okay.
1: I'm telling you.
2: Nelson De La Rosa?
1: Nelson could Nelson could fit in James Harden's beard.
2: What was the backstory with Nelson De La Rosa?
1: I don't know. But I guarantee you he used to crawl in Pedro Martinez's ass.
2: He just befriended him. This little person befriended Pedro. And Pedro began to take De La Rosa to games as a good luck charm.
1: Uh-huh. That's right.
2: It's great.
1: What's the official measurements on Nelson? Does it say? I'm sure he's passed away. There's no way that dude's alive.
2: 71 centimeters.
1: 71?
2: 2 feet, four inches.
1: That's smaller than Matt Khalil's wiener.
2: On a good day.
1: Limp.
2: Just limp. Matt Khalil limp biscuit?
1: Uh-huh.
2: Two Coke cans?
1: Uh-huh.
2: No, I thought he was... But he had to be all the way.
1: Fox is buying Roku for $22 billion. So there's that.
2: All right.
1: I mean, that could alter some sports programming, right? I mean, Fox could be throwing more exclusive stuff on Roku, streaming only.
2: I mean, aren't we already there?
1: We are, but I'm just saying.
2: Yeah, I mean, definitely, you're right. It could alter some of the contracts and where we go for certain things. What are we going to Roku for now? Do they just have the one MLB deal that we know of? They put a game. They put
1: a
2: Major League Baseball.
1: I don't think they have that anymore.
2: They did, though, right?
1: Yeah, I don't think they have that anymore.
2: It's basically just been, you know, that free service that people use, something that you don't actually have to pay a subscription fee for. They put a bunch of ads on that, but they have a, you know, there's like there's 50
1: tons,
2: of these now.
1: There's tons of those
2: there's tons
1: channels
2: of those
1: on there
2: now.
1: Where it's like, hey, you want to watch Deal Tubi, or No Deal for 24 hours a day? It's on there. They got a special channel on Roku.
2: They might have a Saved by the Bell channel.
1: Oh, I guarantee you they do.
2: I know someone has that Saved by the Bell channel. I just don't know if it's Roku or if it's something else. Could be Tubi or one of the other million things.
1: Tubi.
2: Oh, little Tubi.
1: You like the Roku there, Teddy? You like a good Roku?
3: I'll check out some of the channels. They have the Top Gear channel on there. And
2: I'll check that out, and it streams
3: 24 hours now. I can also watch that on Amazon Prime, though. They have that on there along with the Grand Tour streaming channel.
2: The good thing that Roku did is Roku actually was the device. Like, Roku got in the business of making the stick.
1: That was the box.
2: Like,
1: They competed
2: head on with Amazon. And I do like the product. I have
1: several.
2: It's a beautiful product.
3: Yeah.
2: I like it. I have two or three either Roku TVs or sticks that you can plug in to a TV that's not the most modern kind that has the internet capabilities already built into it. So we have like one of those. I know not all of my TVs are fully Wi-Fi capable, fully nuclear.
1: Maybe if you work hard enough.
2: Someday.
1: Actually,
2: but I like the interface and how you navigate on a Roku.
1: I prefer the Roku because I don't have my TVs just hooked up to Wi-Fi because I feel like that slows down the actual television. I don't like doing the apps on the TV. I like to have the external thing for the apps. That's why I got the Roku.
2: How do you even find a TV these days, though, that doesn't have the Wi-Fi hookup?
1: No, you just don't turn it on.
2: You just don't flip it on.
1: Right.
2: You just want
1: to
2: go.
1: Like, I'll go to Netflix, but I'll go to Netflix on my Roku.
2: On your box.
1: And not on my TV.
2: I've never really noticed a slowdown of doing it the other way.
1: It must be nice to be you.
2: You notice it faster, huh?
1: Jason Stark's going to join us. Jason's been bugging me all day, sending me text messages. What do you want to talk about? I said last week, we're going to talk about whatever you want, Hall of Famer.
2: It's his segment.
1: I know, but he refuses. I'm making him. He said he wants to talk about Nolan Ryan. So, damn it, we're going to talk about Nolan Ryan with Jason Stark coming up in 2 minutes. Common Man and Timmy on the Fan.
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4: You're going to run into slowdown due to an accident. That's on Hard Road at Sawmill Road. We also have a crash causing some delay. 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
1: 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Hello, my friend.
10: What's up, Mike?
1: Why do you keep asking me what I want to talk about? We're done with that. I want to talk about what you want to talk about.
10: Okay. I'm just not used to living on planet what I want to talk about.
1: Well, hold on.
3: This is week two of the experiment.
1: There is one thing I wanted to talk to you about. Because you're in Philadelphia, have you been caught up in World Cup fever in Philadelphia?
10: I watched that game last night. That's what you mean. I've checked out the ticket prices, and for some reason, I don't want to pay $4,000 to see Brazil. But I could change my mind.
1: I'm not even talking about Brazil. I'm talking about that Ivory Coast and Ecuador match, man, where 95% of that stadium was Ecuadorian, and the Ivory Coast comes in. Nobody expects them to do anything, and they win that game.
10: Yes, they did. And
1: Now break it down for us.
10: do you know we actually have good friends from Ecuador, and they don't seem that pleased?
1: No.
10: it was rough if you're from Ecuador, which I'm not, but I felt their pain a little bit.
1: I was actually doing some research because I'm, you know, Team America all the way, but if they falter, right, I think I'm going with Ivory Coast now. Do you know how many people live in Ivory Coast or on the Ivory Coast, whatever we call it?
10: I don't know a lot about the Ivory Coast, but I guess I'm about to find out.
1: You're about to find out. 31.5 million people live there.
10: Really?
3: That's more than I would have guessed.
1: Yeah, me too.
3: That's a lot more. I would have guessed around five or six.
1: They speak French there. When did they get their independence from France? What? Give me a year.
3: Give me a century.
10: 1883.
1: No, 1960. Fairly recently.
10: Wow.
3: The same year the Buckeyes won the national championship.
10: So how do you go about getting your independence from France, in case I need to advise anybody?
1: That's a whole new conversation. I haven't done that level of research. But
10: when did Wemby get his independence from France?
1: Wemby?
3: Did you say Wendy?
10: Wendy's
3: is an American fast food establishment. I know it's not Arby's, but we like it very much here in Columbus.
1: By the way, speaking of someone who's so tough that the French would just surrender to him immediately, I heard that you had a chance to talk to Nolan Ryan today.
10: I can confirm that, Mike. You know, Jacob Mizorowski had that game on Friday night. He punches out 15, gives up one hit, doesn't even run a three-ball count. Throws 104 three times, throws 103 in the ninth, throws the whole complete game on 95 pitches. And so I'm listening to people say, hey, I was just like watching a young Nolan Ryan. So I don't know, call me crazy, but I decided to check in and see if Nolan Ryan wanted to talk about this. And miraculously, you know what he said?
1: What?
10: Yes.
1: What did he have to say, though, when you talked to him?
10: Okay, so I don't want to reveal everything he said because I haven't written this yet. I really just got off the phone with him. But I did get him to laugh one time. And, you know, Nolan's like, he's not Mr. Yuck It Up, you know? He's very dry. So that's a win. And I said to him, you know, your fastball actually had its own name, the Express. So how can this guy be the hardest thrower ever if his fastball doesn't even have a name? And he laughed out loud.
1: Wow.
10: And then you want to know what he said?
1: What?
10: He said, well, I bet the hitters have a name for it. So I thought that was pretty good.
1: You know what the most impressive thing about that complete game for me was? The fact that he was able to strike out 15 on 95 pitches. You know, normally when we see a high strikeout game like that, it's because we see a lot of pitches being thrown. But he was extremely economical.
10: You're never going to see anything like that. You know, it's the first thing I thought of is, first, you know, I was texting back and forth with Tom McCarthy, who was actually doing the game on the Phillies broadcast, and I said, this is going to be a Maddox. So if you throw a Maddox, it's a complete game shutout in under 100 pitches. But we've never seen a Maddox with only 95 pitches. But he didn't even run, not, a three-ball count, let alone walk anybody. 1-2-0 count the entire night. He just kept throwing 103 and 104 over the dish, and nobody could hit it. It was freaking insane.
2: So I'm looking this up right now, and it's Jason's Beef with Jason Stark. Just 8 complete games across Major League Baseball this season, and Miz having one of them. But what if I were to flip that? Because you like these kind of stat comparable things. Today's day and age, what would like the offensive version of a complete game be? Like somebody at the plate, like having a great day. What would that be? Look like?
10: So that'd be like a 4-homer game when you only see 4 pitches.
1: I don't think it's that. I don't think it's that rare.
10: That's the equivalent of
2: 4 pitches
10: game.
2: With so, 4. No, I mean, come on.
10: What's the equivalent of a hitter's of a complete game?
2: Yeah, I'm saying right. A complete game is they've rare.
1: They become
2: right
1: so rare at this point. Is
2: what's
1: what Timmy's
2: that,
1: saying?
2: Yeah, is that? I guess you said it there. Is that a 4-homer game? I feel like a 4-homer game is so incredibly rare.
1: But it's probably a 5-for-5.
2: Yeah, a 5-for-5. You know? Not hitting first cycle, but yeah, having a perfect day at the plate. Not even 4-for-4.
10: Right. So you're going to have a complete game in a couple of months, right? And a 4-homer game is more rare than that, even though we had 3 of them last year. Do you know that we had 3 4-homer games last year, and we only have 2 3-homer games this year? And 29 teams have no 3-homer games. The Dodgers have 2. That's it. But anyway, I digressed. So what's the hitter's equivalent? Not the cycle. The cycle's overrated. So we need something that happens a couple times a month. I would say Mike's onto it. I think a 5-for-5 game is really rare. Really rare. You might not even I don't even know if you would get 10 5-for-5 games all year.
1: I don't know if you would either, especially in today's day and age where the batting averages just weren't what they used to be.
2: It's got to be so rare. Yeah. It's like,
10: yeah, no doubt.
2: Yeah, to get that many at bats too.
10: No one was actually making fun of hitters in our conversation, and like this is just like a throwaway line that he said, but you know, we were talking about his day versus today, his day versus Mizorowski's day, and he was just kind of going off on hitters striking out so much more now than when they did then, when they actually, the hitters were actually a little more disciplined then. And he said, these guys today, they strike out 3 times and hit a home run, and they act like they did something special. He doesn't laugh. He doesn't change inflection when he says it. It was so Nolan.
1: Well, wouldn't you like be sad though if he didn't have that attitude towards it?
10: Totally. I didn't call Nolan Ryan to have him imitate somebody else. I wanted him to be
1: right.
10: Nolan, and he was very Nolan-esque.
1: You know, before we let you go, I mentioned this to you last week, and I'll just, you know, it's 1 week later, and you know who's still in first place. Just
11: you can put it on the board, yes!
1: Just saying.
10: So you mean the Brewers?
1: No.
10: Yeah, the White Sox are going to win more games than they won 2 years ago. By the end of this week.
1: Oh, yeah, I was going to say, they're going to win more than 41 games? We're already at 38. Hey,
2: that's sad and awesome all at the same time.
10: Oh, my God. And now your Cleveland Guardians don't have Jose Ramirez.
1: That's right. He broke his hand.
10: Quite a while.
2: That sucks for them. That's a big loss.
10: It's a terrible loss, right? And so what do you think, Mike? Are the White Sox going to win the Central?
1: No, but this is certainly fun. Living where I've lived the last few years with this team, just having anything relevant in mid-June to watch is fun.
10: It's very, very fun.
1: I hope they don't make any rash decisions and you know, go make some big trades the deadline, because I don't think they're ready for that yet. But it's nice to see the positive momentum.
10: Yeah, there's not enough pitching yet to be like a real team in October, but they're fun. There's so many fun young players. this is an amazing thing that we didn't see coming, and that's the best part about sports.
1: Well, what I find fun slash interesting, is that they're doing this without the guy who a lot of people going into their season was going to be their most complete player, and that's Kyle Teal, who was the catcher for Team Italy in the World Baseball Classic, and he hurt himself. He hasn't played a game yet.
10: That's exactly right. You know, you look at that Garrett Crochet deal now, and it's looking pretty darn good. You know, Garrett's got some issues. He hasn't pitched. He's never thrown a pitch since the Alex Cora administration, and they keep bumping back when he's going to return. And now you look at what the White Sox got back. That was one of the great deals of the last 5 years.
1: Well, they're

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1: And also Dutch.
2: What do they call the wooden shoes?
1: They leave them out for Santa Claus or something?
2: No.
1: Who leaves out the wooden shoes for Santa Claus? I feel like that's a thing from some culture.
2: Maybe they do that in the Dutch.
1: Who else has wooden shoes? They paint them, make them look all nice. Maybe the kids bedazzle them.
2: Back page coming up. Common Man and Timmy on the Fan.
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5: You're going to hit a five-minute slowdown on westbound 270 between 161 and Cleveland Avenue on the North Outer Belt. And we've got some slower traffic on westbound 70 on the west side between West Broad Street and 670. 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AutoZone. I'm Nicole for 97.1 The Fan Traffic.
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6: Buckeye Show coming up at the top of the hour. So I saw that Cape Verde. Is it Verde or Verde?
7: It's got to be Verde.
6: I think it's Verde.
7: It's an African country, island country island, that's off the coast of Morocco, maybe?
6: Well, they had
7: Just west.
6: They drew Spain in the World Cup.
7: Yeah.
6: Okay, Spain, one of the big boys in this tournament. And they tied them. They had a draw against Spain. And I guess their goalkeeper was tremendous. What's his name? Vazinha? I don't know, but here's what I'm about to tell you.
7: Uh-huh.
6: So this dude, the goalkeeper for Cape Verde, was on Instagram before the game. I mean, his profile was on Instagram before the game, and he had 46,000 followers, okay? Now that the game is over, and he stood on his head on a global stage, and they drew Spain, had a draw against Spain, he's got 2.4 million followers on Instagram.
7: My God.
6: Before the game, 46,000. After the game, 2.4 million followers on Instagram.
7: Is that not the power of global soccer fans?
6: Oh, unbelievable.
7: Right there?
6: Unbelievable.
7: I mean, we obviously love American football so much in this country, and that's what wins. That's what wins in the ratings. That's what, you know, advertisers are paying. What are we paying now? $5 million, a 30-second ad for a Super Bowl commercial? I don't know what it is, but you cannot deny globally what soccer is and just the Instagram followings for some of the biggest stars in European soccer. It's crazy.
6: Think about what that
7: probably does for him in
6: terms of, because I don't know what where he plays professionally, what type of money he makes.
7: I don't know. Yeah.
6: On a regular basis. But now he's got 2.4 million Instagram followers. He can become an influencer in 2 seconds.
7: Of course he can. You just have to show them the stats. They just need to see like what you're reaching. And he just went from, you said 46,000?
6: 46,000
7: to 2.4 million. 5 million followers?
6: Over the course of one soccer match. Unbelievable.
7: Is this dude 40? Am I reading that right? From this
6: 40?
7: One post? It says, after tying Spain 0-0, Cape Verde's 40-year-old goalie.
6: Wow.
7: Has gained over 2 million Instagram followers. Oh, my God. He does.
6: I'm sorry.
7: No, I was saying he looks grizzled. He looks like he's been weathered.
6: That's the first time that's happened. I think it fired by itself.
7: You didn't fire that? Fingers on the trigger.
6: I didn't think that I did. I didn't think I touched it.
7: No.
6: Teddy, stop it now. You did that.
8: Did you do that again?
6: No, you did.
7: Wait, what are you?
6: Teddy's doing it.
7: How did that happen?
6: Teddy's screwing with me.
7: How did that?
6: Go in there and just kick your ass.
8: It's not
6: me. If you weren't off tomorrow, I tell you what, I'd say sit down for a day. You're suspended. Rhyme time will take over.
7: Hit it.
6: Rhymer, you ever hear about Africa?
7: Rhymer, are you?
6: Can you know the continents?
7: You know about the continent?
6: Rhymer? How many continents can you name, Rhymer?
7: Incontinence?
6: Oh, he knows about incontinence.
8: Did Walker tell you about Africa?
6: Walker tells you about everything.
7: Walker told you something else. I think you know what that is.
6: They unfortunately do have a lot of AIDS in Africa.
7: Do they still?
6: Yeah, I think so.
7: Well, that's too bad.
6: Yeah.
7: We need to eradicate
6: I think we keep cutting off the AIDS relief, though.
8: Yeah, we did that.
6: We cut the funding.
7: Yeah, then we can't have AIDS out there, Mike.
6: No, you know what?
7: AIDS
6: is
7: bad. We need to get back.
6: There's a lot of controversial opinions in society today.
7: I'm against it.
6: I think us being against AIDS is pretty good.
7: What's your stance on murder?
6: Depends. Actually, I'm more lukewarm
7: speaking on murder than I am AIDS. Incontinence.
6: Yeah, because some people just really deserve it. Just really deserve it. But nobody deserves AIDS.
7: No.
6: No.
7: No.
6: Especially the children.
7: I believe the children are future.
3: The Back Page.
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7: You see this one about the Texas woman suing the McDonald's? One of my favorite things, a good old breakfast sandwich, a sausage, egg, and cheese McMuffin. She's claiming that this thing tried to take her out. Tried to kill her. She is suing and says that this sandwich was wholly unfit for human consumption, court documents say. The complaint alleges the sandwich she was served back in May of 2023, might I add.
6: So well, I mean, these lawsuits take a while.
7: It gets held up with, you know, with red tape and all that stuff. It contained injurious substances, contaminants, poisons, toxins, parasites, bacteria, germs, and or organisms.
6: Germs.
7: Which would and did cause various serious personal injuries.
6: What happened to her?
7: She became violently ill and nauseated. She suffered severe pains and distress throughout the body. She was forced to undergo several operations, procedures, and treatments after eating.
6: Several operations based off of a McMuffin? Come on, man.
7: And she said that her physical, central, mental, and nervous systems were seriously and permanently injured as a result.
6: Ridiculous.
7: And you know she was forced to incur a great expense.
6: You know what needs to happen to her?
7: Yeah.
6: You know.
7: Yeah.
6: Yeah.
4: And how you doing, little partner?
9: Fine. And it's little visitor now. Adewoyoli is how you say it in Cherokee.
4: Oh, well, pardon my French, but I'll be damned.
9: Walker told me I have AIDS.
6: Ma'am, it's not the breakfast sandwich. You, in fact, have AIDS.
7: I'm thinking about that Yacht Rock version again.
6: Well, you know what?
7: I know it didn't win. I know it didn't win, but so that doesn't mean
6: done.
7: It wasn't good.
6: That's fine.
7: I can still hum it, can't
6: but it's
7: I?
6: It's done. You can have it and put it on for lovemaking later.
7: Told me I have AIDS.
6: We'll see you tomorrow. Teddy won't, but me and Timmy and Reimer will be here tomorrow.
7: See you later, Teddy.
6: Common Man and Timmy on The Fan.
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10: You're going to hit a 5-minute delay due to a disabled vehicle that's blocking the right lane on eastbound 670. At 71, crews are on scene causing some stop-and-go traffic from Neal Avenue. And there's a couple-minute delay on westbound 670 from Grandview Avenue to I-70. 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

Good evening, I'm Nate Putterball with your sports update. The NCAA has filed an appeal in the Brendan Sorsby case, asking for an expedited adjudication prior to the start of the college football season. Sorsby's hearing is set for February. In addition, the Big 12 has filed suit against Texas Tech and Texas AG Ken Paxton, seeking to enforce punishment if Sorsby plays. Shocker in the World Cup today saw Cape Verde hold Spain to a scoreless draw. Egypt and Belgium played to a 1-1 draw. Uruguay and Saudi Arabia are currently in action with Iran and New Zealand in the nightcap. The Cincinnati Reds are at home tonight, starting a 3-game series with the Mets. The Reds have dropped 8 of their last 10. First pitch is at 7:10. Chase Burns of the mound taking on the Mets' Tobias Myers. Catch the action immediately following the Buckeye Show. 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Ohio Sports Destination.

0: It is the Buckeye Show right here on The Fan. Matt Fontana, Patrick Murphy, and what a loaded show we have for you here tonight. I take no credit for it. This was all Murph. We are going to have Jake Diebler, head coach of the Ohio State men's basketball team. He's going to join us at 7 o'clock coming up because we did get some big news today for the Ohio State men's team as far as a reclassification. We'll talk about that coming up. We'll dip our toe into some football as well. It was a busy summer camp last week at the Woody, and we've got some recruiting news. We got to dip a little. We got to get into a little soccer. Murph, this is going to have to be your area here coming up because I appreciate the World Cup. I think it's awesome. I know very little about soccer, but I have a little exercise that I thought we could do in relation to the Ohio State football team, and we're going to build the ultimate Ohio State football soccer team, different type of football. I thought football and football, like of all time, the best Ohio State football players, who would we get on the pitch to go out there and try to compete at the World Cup? So we'll get to that coming up. You mentioned, or you heard it in Nate's update there, this Brendan Sorsi situation. I laugh because we have finally gotten to the point of like Goodfellas. They're turning on one another, and you're going to find Frankie Carbone in the meat freezer over there. Everybody, check your fur coats at the door. They're just turning on one another now, where even the Big 12 is starting to look at Texas Tech and going, hey, man, we're not going to sit here and play this game anymore. So we'll get to all that coming up. But Murph, it is a beautiful Monday, man. How are you?
1: I'm good. If I just don't answer a question, it's not because I'm celebrating the Knicks winning a championship. I don't know if you've seen the OG Anunoby just like stare when he was asked a question on one of the like Good Morning Today shows or whatever. It's because I have the World Cup on here, as you mentioned. So if I just...
0: Who's playing right now?
2: And it's definitely also because I didn't delete a wrong thing as I was getting set up this morning.
1: Yeah, no, don't worry about that. It is Uruguay and Saudi Arabia just kicked off.
0: So, who's the big favorite there? Not that I would sit there and place a bet quickly.
1: Uruguay should win this game. Saudi Arabia's decent, but
2: what is a Cape Verde again?
1: It's a tiny little island,
0: something green. I know that, right?
1: It was the first Columbus crew player to play in the World Cup this World Cup. Yeah, Steven Marrera started for Cape Verde.
0: Nice. Well, I don't know much of it. It was exciting to like watch, you know, Team USA and get the win, which I think is always great. Okay. They got to get that out of the group stage, right? Like, I don't know much of anything.
1: Especially now.
0: Right? Okay, right. Okay, especially. They won. They were, like, a slight favorite. Like, some of them, was it Brazil or, like, Germany or somebody? Mm-hmm. There was somebody that was, like, a minus 600 favorite to get out of the group.
1: Yeah. Some of them are definitely.
0: Yeah, massive. And, like, Team USA was, like, a plus, like, 120 or something. Like, so they were the favorite, but not by much. And I thought, and I don't know much of it, again, but, like, I know it's Mexico, Canada, and the United States that are hosting the World Cup. I thought they were supposed to give you, like, the easy one to let you out of it if you're hosting it, right? Like, is that not supposed to be a thing here?
1: No, that's not how that works. You do get to play at home, and you don't have to qualify, which is a blessing and a curse.
0: Right, okay.
1: Because you're in, but you also don't play as many competitive games as everyone else, so you don't have kind of the buildup that every other country has, or every other country minus two, I guess, in this case. This World Cup's a little weird because it's the first time they've expanded to 48 teams. So there will be like third place teams that get through. So the chances to get through, if you are, you know, a country that has a well-established soccer league and some history like the U.S. does, is pretty good. And the 4-1 win on Friday night certainly helped. I think I saw it with the Athletics predictor. They have a 94% chance to get through and like better than 50% chance to win the group now, which is pretty good.
0: That's good. Who was the country that bought the World Cup because they knew their team was so bad they'd only get in because they got the World Cup? Didn't that happen? Who had the last one?
1: Qatar.
0: Qatar, right. Is that not what happened? Like, they've never, ever made it. They probably will never make it again.
1: They made it this time. They did. They're
0: okay.
1: Back.
0: All right, well, there you go.
1: Yeah, so, they're but back. You're right. They were not, you know, I mean, they've gotten more into soccer in the Middle East, but that was, I mean, every country buys it because that's how it works these days. But yes, you are spot on for at least the 2022 World Cup, which took place in the winter.
0: Nice. Well, it'll be fun to watch. I know we're watching. We'll dip a little bit of that into the Buckeye show here tonight. But Murph, great job. Murph was able to get Coach Dielbert to come on with us again. 7 o'clock. You're not going to want to miss that. On a massive day for Ohio State, where five-star guard LJ Smith, he's been committed to the Buckeyes now for well over, well, I was going to say well over a year, since last fall. And he's going to reclassify to this year, which means that he is going to be on Ohio State's roster coming up this fall. He joins Anthony Thompson, who's coming in. We've got John Mobley coming back from the NBA. I mean, Murph, just tell everybody, how big is this to get LJ Smith to the Buckeyes this season?
1: It's big. Assuming the recruiting rankings don't change too much when he is officially put in the 2026 class. I haven't. Our update hasn't happened yet. I'm not sure about the other rankings, but this will be the first time since 2010 they've had two top 30 players on the same roster. Wow. And that was Jared Sullinger and Deshaun Thomas, who were both pretty good, if you remember. So I have a little bit of caution just because LJ is going to be, you know, A, a freshman, so you just kind of never know, and B, a reclassified freshman. The last time this happened for Ohio State was Michi Johnson. That was a different scenario. He came in middle of the season. It was, you know, probably if you do that again, you don't do that middle of the season. But LJ is very talented. He's an elite scorer, and I think that will translate quickly. He averaged, I had it pulled up here, 30 some points per game last year at Oak Hill, which is a pretty good school. Yeah.
0: Is that like North Carolina's record or something like that? I saw some point record.
1: Yeah,
0: that
1: 30.
0: That's where he's from, by the way, North Carolina.
1: Yeah. Well, and it's interesting because he also has ties to Ohio. His family lives in Cincinnati. So that was part of the Buckeyes getting him on board to begin with. But yeah, 32.2 points 2 years ago, 33.1 points last year. Can shoot lights out. I mean, I was reading, this wasn't a quote that he gave to our guys, but I read this somewhere when he committed. I think ESPN may have had it in their story. He said that Jake Diebler talked to him about basically playing the John Mobley role and being that, you know, gravitational guy. Whether he's actually shooting the ball well or not, teams are going to defend him. The difference is he's already 6'4". So John Mobley, for all his positives, is undersized, as we know. This is not an undersized player, and a guy who could probably play three of the positions on the court, has good handles. So I think it provides you a lot of versatility. He's just going to have to come in. He's going to have to put on weight. He's going to have to adjust to a higher level. And, you know, doing it with one less year of college or high school basketball, I should say, makes it just a little more. I would have a few more questions about it, but we can talk to Coach Diebler. He's obviously watched him play a lot about, you know, how he thinks this will work and maybe what the role will be once he kind of gets settled.
0: And it's hard to project that because, again, I think the age is probably one of the biggest things. He'd be going into his senior year. Mm-hmm. You're asking him to come in and play high-level Division I basketball. That can be tough on anybody. And the same thing, as excited as I am, Murph, about Anthony Thompson, I got to remind myself, he's still coming into his freshman year.
1: Right.
0: And I don't want to project this because you never know how it's going to go. And I know Anthony Thompson's supremely talented, and he's 6'9", and he certainly has eyes on the NBA, as he should. But just even the thought of those guys potentially coming back or potentially just building on this with Ohio State, which I think is one of the most exciting things for Jake Diebler and the program, you got to get that ball rolling, right? And I'm not going to sit here. I'm not talking ill will of Chris Holtmann, and I'm not talking about things that had happened in the past, but things kind of got stagnant and stale with Ohio State. They're back. They're back on the map. They showed what they could do last year. I know the tournament didn't go the way that anybody expected it to, but those are the steps that you want to see them continue to take. And keeping Anthony Thompson as a big recruit and keeping him committed to the Buckeyes was something I was kind of keep my eye on this offseason. Done. He's coming. To now have LJ Smith reclassified to go out and get, I want to say Scotty, but Justin Pippen to come in. Like, I think this ball is certainly rolling in the right direction for Ohio State, and I think this just only adds to that momentum.
1: For sure, at least on the recruiting trail. Now, obviously, you have to do it once the season starts and build on what you did last year. LJ cannot declare for the NBA draft after this season. You have to be at least 19.
0: Oh, that's right, yeah.
1: So because of this, now, like Cooper Flagg, I believe, reclassified, but he was old enough that he could go after 1 year. So you're going to get 2 years, assuming he doesn't hop in the transfer portal after one season,
0: right.
1: You will get 2 seasons from LJ Smith. So yeah, while Anthony Thompson, people may be thinking this could be a one and done type player, this at least, you know, if this is just a growing year for LJ, he will have that chance in 27-28 to, you know, be that kind of superstar player that he would have been. He just will have already had 1 year in the program, which is certainly an advantage on both sides.
0: NIL changed a lot too, right? Can't forget about that in today's day and age too, yep. And how that can maybe change decisions. But again, it's way big picture, way down the road, if you will, but a big day for the Ohio State men's basketball program. LJ Smith reclassifies, going to join the team. Jake Diebler going to join us in less than an hour coming up at 7 o'clock. You're not going to want to join us. Speaking of players and coaches joining things, some big news on the recruiting trail for Ohio State football. They got to commit. They're in the top three for a couple other ones. We'll recap summer camp as well. Patrick Murphy, Matt Fontana, it's the Buckeye Show right here on The Fan.
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11: Look for a lot of sunshine on Tuesday across central Ohio with high temperatures in the upper 70s. About a 30% chance of a couple shower storms in the afternoon and evening hours. On Wednesday, we start dry. And then in the afternoon, look for about a 30-40% chance of a couple shower storms. A higher chance of shower storms during the early morning hours on Thursday. That is your 97.1 The Fan weather forecast. I'm 10 Weather Impact Chief Meteorologist Chris Tomer.
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0: We're going to have to ask Jake Dealer later if it's his favorite Buckeye show. I'd imagine. That's kind of, it's awkward because he's going to have to say yes. Because like he's a nice guy.
1: So you're going to put him in an awkward position.
0: Yeah, I'm going to put him in an awkward spot. And force him to say that. And then we'll just cut it into a promo.
2: And then you just clip it.
1: Yeah, there you go.
0: And just run it all the time. You know, I'm assuming that that's not lying. That promo's not lying when it says that it's Ryan Day's favorite show. So now we know for a fact it could be Jake Diebler's favorite show. We'll find out at 7. He's going to join us. He's Patrick Murphy. I'm Matt Fontana. And Nate Puderball alongside as well tonight for the Buckeye Show presented by CareSource. We'll take you up till 8 o'clock tonight. And some big news for Ohio State over the weekend. Really Friday. Actually, was it Friday? Okay, there's so many recruiting things going on with Ohio State football right now. Murph, obviously, is on top of it better than I am. So we start here. Deontay Malone, he's a four-star corner from Ohio, Massillon. He is committed. He's coming to the Buckeyes. Actually, he just made it official yesterday. I don't know why I saw Friday. So it was yesterday. And he's obviously going into his senior year. He had 17 Division I offers. Auburn, Michigan State, Michigan. But I just saw this, Murph, that, you know, a lot of people, like Ohio State traditionally is, when they have good players in the state of Ohio, they usually get them to come to Ohio State.
1: Yeah, that tends to work out pretty well for the Buckeyes, at least the ones that they evaluate similarly to those of those recruiting sites. Look, I think this is, first of all, this is the first cornerback commit for the Buckeyes in this class. So Tim Walton kind of gets off the schneid here. And it could be one of multiple. There are several that they are interested in. And, you know, it's good, to, I think, to start in state and sort of build out a lot of times, unless there is that guy, that big fish that you're out going to get. So yeah, look, this is important. This is that time of year, right? You've got official visits every weekend. He had just finished his official visit. It's a guy who I think you'll probably see climb up these rankings. I think that tends to happen sometimes when you see guys commit to some of the bigger schools anyway. But from my understanding, and to be candid, I have not seen him play, but in talking to recruiting people, this is a guy who I think could have a big senior year and, you know, probably end up being a higher ranked prospect than he even is right now.
0: You know, and the one thing I was kind of reading, getting ready for it on him too, is just you look at the defense. Obviously, DJ Jacobs as a five-star DN, he's going to lead it there. But Wyatt Smith's a four-star defensive end. Prince Goldsby, a linebacker, is a four-star. Quentin Cypher's a four-star. And they just kind of added even more. You know, again, Jameer Brown's a five-star wide receiver. Brady Edmonds, quarterback. But Eli Johnson, safety, like they have a lot of defensive players already kind of locked up for the 2027 class.
1: Yeah, and I think it's important. You know, you think about Ohio State recently, like a lot of those classes that have been highly ranked, and there's been a lot of them, have been, I don't want to say propped up by the wide receivers and the quarterbacks, because that's not fair. That's part of building a team, right, is to get two very important offensive positions. But they've had a lot of success at that spot. They've had good success at running back. Offensive line has been good enough. I think that probably is an area on offense you could improve on, and I think they're working on that. Defensively, I think is where they have started to take that next step across the board. You know, when James Laurinaitis came in, Tim Walton coming in, Matt Guerrieri, like it takes some time, obviously, for those coaches to establish themselves. And then you start to see the sort of the fruits of their labor over the last few years, obviously, with the cherry on top being the national championship and what that defense was able to do. And then last year in Matt Patricia's first season and the success there, like you can have the greatest coaches. You need the guys, right? The Jimmys and the Joes conversation. So, yeah, the Buckeyes have certainly, I think, as success has happened on the field, that builds into recruiting. And then you see some of the names that you've mentioned there be really interested. And, you know, a lot of those guys aren't in-state guys, right? So you're already going out and landing some of the best players in the country.
0: Speaking of out-of-state and other news, kind of this was one that came down on Friday, was Marcus Facatau. He is I've seen five-star Murph, but I've also seen four-star, depending on kind of where you look at. He's a defensive lineman out of Sierra Canyon out in California. He's 6'6", 275 pounds, a D lineman. He's down to three. He announced on Friday that the Ohio State is one of the three finalists for him with Texas and Georgia. So again, just kind of waiting to see it. And like you said, he took a visit all the way back on May 29th. So I'm sure, I didn't look this up, but I'm sure maybe he had a visit somewhere else and put it somebody in or out. Regardless, it's between Ohio State, Texas, and Georgia for him coming up.
1: Yeah, and I'd even say from talking to Garrick, our recruiting guy, it's probably more Ohio State and Texas. Okay. That's probably the battle you're going to see sort of play out here before he announces his commitment. And I think the Buckeyes feel pretty good about where they are. Obviously, Texas, when you're in a recruiting battle with them, you know, they've got a lot of the same things in terms of what they're selling as Ohio State. I think as the Buckeyes, you've got the recent history and the national championship. You literally just played Texas 2 years ago. You then played them again last year. You're going to play them again this year. So there's sort of that on field. Not that that will definitely sway a kid one way or the other, but
0: right.
1: You can always use that in your pitches. But I think Larry Johnson and the defensive line staff, the defensive staff in general, think that they're in a good spot. Now, NIL could certainly play a part in this. And, you know, Ohio State's missed out on a couple defensive linemen recently. So the money may be there. You know, I know it's always hard to talk NIL because we don't know numbers, right? It's not like we can talk like the NFL, but that will certainly be a part of this, but I don't think it will be all of it. And, you know, I think when he was in town, they rolled out the red carpet a couple weeks ago. Larry Johnson and Matt Patricia were there to meet him and his family at the airport, which seems like a simple thing to do, but they don't do that for every prospect that comes in. So I think the Buckeyes, you know, kind of generally here this official visit season, have taken a very different approach. And Beam and I talked about this a couple weeks ago. Instead of having a ton of guys come to campus on these official visit weekends, they are sort of picking and choosing. They've been smaller groups. Like that first weekend with Facatau, it was, I think, four guys that they I think Prince Goolsbee was one of them, so he was already committed, but four guys they really like. And that allows you to spend more time and do things like, hey, let's send our defensive coordinator and the defensive line coach to the airport to really emphasize how important this guy is to us. So I think that's sort of a sign of the times in terms of how recruiting is going. But I do think it's a smart approach from the Buckeyes, and hopefully it pays off.
0: And I like that too. Prince Goolsbee's coming here, right? Mm-hmm. Get to know him a little bit,
1: exactly.
0: Like talk to some of the other guys and where high school, even just with summer camps and things like that, even if guys are across the country, they can run into one another at a few things, or they kind of know who they are. And I would just probably tell them too, like, you know, DJ Jacobs coming, like it's good guy to play next to on that defensive line. And you guys could really be wrecking some things here for a couple of years coming up. So that could be a very big selling point to kind of come to Columbus and help it out. Final one. This is for a class of 2028 players. So they're just going into their junior, but it's Lorenzo McMullen. He is a wide receiver. A lot of people, again, five-star expected there. And just kind of the update there, he did camp at Ohio State last week. He is projected to be the number one player in Ohio for the class of 2028 as a wide receiver there. So, again, you know, getting these guys in, just kind of taking a look. And I know it's easy to take it for granted, Murph, just like, oh, wide receiver, he's really good. He must come to Ohio State. There's still some work to be done, but having him on campus last week, I'm sure, was a good thing.
1: Yes, I spoke with him after the camp. Certainly, you know, talked about kind of what a dream it would be to, at that point, he didn't have the offer. He did end up getting the offer from the Buckeyes, I believe. But yeah, it is, you mentioned you expect wide receivers to, you know, big time wide receivers come to Ohio State. There's no Brian Hartline in that room anymore, right?
0: Right.
1: So it is a little bit different. I also think their approach because of that is, okay, maybe we don't need to, you know, if we're talking NIL and rev share, maybe we don't need to load up on two or three top receivers each year. Can we go get the best guy on our board, or, you know, one of the best guys on our board every year, and kind of build it that way? And then you have more money to spread around to some of those other positions. So I think it's going to look a little bit different than when Brian Hartline was sort of running that room. But that doesn't mean that they are going to be any less aggressive with top receivers, especially ones that are growing up here in Ohio.
0: Absolutely. All right, coming up, I thought this would be a little fun exercise, maybe more for Murph. Nate, you're in this too. We're going to build the best soccer team of Ohio State football players, past and present. I've got a take on the goalie that I think is an interesting one, and I'll throw that out. Beyond that, because, again, and you could tweet us at the show. You can get us on 97.1 The Fan as well on the YouTube side of it if you have a suggestion to throw in there, so we'll do that. But also, ESPN put out their top 10 receivers for the college football season coming up. They actually surveyed a lot of front office people around college football. Is Jeremiah Smith number one? We'll get to it in 2 minutes right here on The Fan.
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0: A little World Cup action going on, so what if we built the best Ohio State football soccer team? Different type of football from history. We'll do that. Rankings out for the best wide receivers in college football. Jeremiah Smith's got to be number one, right? Well, we'll read through some of the things they had to say about him. It's the Buckeye Show right here on The Fan. Patrick Murphy, Matt Fontana. Do not forget, half hour away, Jake Diebler, Ohio State men's basketball head coach, is going to join us right here on the Buckeye Show. Big day for on the hardwood, I should say. LJ Smith reclassifies. He'll join the Ohio State men's program coming up this fall. So exciting time with Coach Diebler. All right, guys. I was thinking about just like if Ohio State football, and we'll go back in history, pick anybody you want, and they put a soccer team together, who are some of the names that we would put on that list?
2: I can tell you the perfect middle in like the midfield, center midfielder. Okay. All right. You need a guy who can play offense and defense. You need a guy who can run all day, stay on all in the game the entire time. Chris Gamble.
0: Yep. On the list.
1: Yeah.
0: I thought Ted Ginn just from a speed standpoint.
1: Yeah, put him on the wing, just let him run.
0: There you go.
1: Yeah, I like that. I like that.
0: If we're talking kicking, I mean, look, come on. God gave Nugent's toe to you. Mike Nugent is on the, I don't know, defender maybe.
1: Yeah, that's
0: striker,
1: probably good.
0: I guess. Who else, Murph?
1: Yeah, I think you could probably put Jeremiah anywhere on the field.
18: Yes, that's a good
1: one. He'd probably be successful. I'd probably put him as a forward. You know, he's not the biggest wide receiver, but at like 6'3" on a soccer field, you're going to look pretty darn big. So I you know, he's a guy you can kind of just put the ball up there and let him go to work, just like you do with the football. You just can't obviously use your hands. I was trying to think while we were on the break, like who would be the best goalkeeper and like obviously receivers, but I was going to cheat a little bit here and go with a basketball player because we were, you know, we're talking to Jake Diebler. We were talking to LJ Smith, like put Greg Oden in goal.
18: Okay.
1: Somebody like that with, and we saw Greg, when he was here at Ohio State, have to shoot free throws left-handed. So, you know, he can use both hands to make saves. So I'd put him in goal. You mentioned
18: For goalie, just like a massive body, like DeJuan Jones.
1: You could
18: like
1: do that.
18: Alex Boone.
1: But you're going to need to move. You're going to need to dive a little bit.
18: Yeah, they got to move a little bit.
1: Not say those guys can.
18: That you can. Right, yeah. Exactly.
1: Nate, like you mentioned central midfield. I was thinking like a Brandon Innes, just a guy who's going to, you know, run around, do kind of the dirty work. We saw that a lot from Brandon last year. Didn't put up a ton of stats, but I think if you talk to the coaches and the other receivers, you know, he would, you know, he's a blocker out there. Not that you're doing that in soccer, but just kind of will do whatever it takes to help the team win. Doesn't need the stats. Things like that. So
18: he's a real Roy Kent type of guy.
1: There you go. Yeah. I'm not sure he's as fiery as that, but
18: hopefully not as many swear words.
1: Yes. Well, you know,
18: Defenders. I kept picturing linebackers like Sonny or like James Laurinaitis on the back end there for defensive players.
1: Yeah, I think so. Yeah. That like, especially your center backs. If you're talking like fullbacks, you still want them to be able to run up and down a little bit. So, those guys tend to be a little bit smaller. So I think, you know, you could look at like corners, various corners who've played, and Ohio State's obviously had quite a few of them over the years. Like I think any of them, you know, tracking the ball when it's played long and they're racing down the wing to get it. So yeah, pick your Ohio State stud corner and insert on either side of the center backs there.
18: I didn't mean to put you on the spot. Have you heard any stories? I know soccer and football like run the same time in the fall, so it's not like it's baseball or basketball that you can play a lot of different sports. I'm sure all the kickers, every kicker probably grows up playing soccer at some point. But have there ever been any guys that you've come across that also like somehow played soccer or really good on the soccer field?
1: Yeah, well, Devin Barclay, who was a kicker for Ohio State at one point, played professional soccer, actually played for the Crew one point. So he's probably a guy we should have immediately included.
18: I put Nugent on there. I guess we could probably put him on there too.
1: Yeah, and then Hero Canoe, the defensive lineman who transferred to Texas before last season, grew up in Germany, and he and I have talked about it several times. He played soccer growing up. Like that was his main sport until he kind of outgrew it because he ended up being a defensive lineman and for Ohio State and Texas. So that's a guy I've seen him juggle a soccer ball. He's got some skill, so he could certainly be out there. I'm not sure what position he played, but he's got the talent, no doubt about it.
18: For sure. Thought that'd be a little fun with the World Cup going on. So again, you can get on Twitter, get on the YouTube chat, anybody that we missed for Ohio State present or past football players to put on our World Cup team. I think they'd be able to score a goal here or there if they could.
2: So Braxton, you can just put Braxton on the field and out-athlete everybody.
1: Just go out there and do your thing, man. Just put him out there and run until you can't run anymore. Spin a few times.
18: Yeah, that'd be good. That's the dribbling. Like watching the pros, and especially at this high level, I don't watch too much Premier League soccer, but the control, and then when they kick the ball and put the spin on it, you know, like I golf, so I understand that there's things you could do to hit a draw or hit a fade. To do that with a soccer ball on a kick is one of the most impressive things that I see at soccer. And these guys, like, you can't, seems like the bare minimum to even get on some of these teams. Like, you can't do that. You're just wasting your time.
1: What's crazy about all of these guys is they probably all, whether they played soccer growing up or not, like, you give them a soccer ball, I bet they figure it out. It's the type of athletes that always drove me crazy, like in high school, where it was just like, yeah, you throw a whatever ball out there and those kids are good at it. Like, I was good at a few sports, but then there were all the others. Like, I couldn't hit a baseball to save my life. And so I bet most of the Ohio State players are like those type of guys that just, I can play whatever and I'm going to be good at it.
18: Right. Well, speaking of one of those, that is Jeremiah Smith, because he is just an absolutely electric athlete. So I saw this list from ESPN that came out last week, and it was a survey of 20, welcome to the world of NCAA, front office staffers in college
1: football. That just sounds wild.
18: Like, we didn't have those, Murph. We didn't have those a long time ago, but they're there now. So ESPN surveyed more than 20 front office staffers, including general managers, player personnel directors, and scouting directors, to find out the top returning players of the sport. So I say that Chris Henry is not on this list because it's returning players, and they did 10. And at number one, there is zero debate. It's Jeremiah Smith. Good. Now, I bring it up because I wanted to read through some of the things that these GMs and scouts said about Jeremiah, just to kind of get like a little idea. Like, one GM said about Jeremiah Smith, "Seeing him on the sideline, it's unbelievable. I couldn't believe his physical makeup, his body, how athletic he is. It was nuts." Another ACC GM was asked about ranking this list, and he said, obviously, it's Jeremiah Smith at number one. And then a director of player personnel whose team faced Ohio State last fall, wonder who that is, said he checks all the boxes. I would be surprised if he wasn't the first non-quarterback off the board in next year's NFL draft. So I don't think that's an extremely hot take either. Like, a lot of people project that to happen. But, you know, Murph, I always think that's one of the highest level of I guess, accolades that you could have, is when you're talking to people that are facing you and give you the utmost respect, which is here. And just to run through the list, like, Malachi Toney of Miami was second. Cam Coleman of Texas was three. Charlie Becker of Indiana was four. Nick Marsh of Indiana was five. But, you know, even as they wrote it here, even some of the stats, like, I think Malachi Toney might be the only one kind of in that same realm as Jeremiah Smith, but I do think there's a gap there, and I think it's pretty big.
1: Sure. Again, this is a guy who has not yet won the Biletnikoff. Let's keep that in mind.
18: Let's keep that in mind.
1: Somehow. But look, it's there's not a question there. And I agree with you. I do think it's interesting, whatever sport it is, whatever level, when you have people like this talking about them. You know, you and I think we know our stuff, right? But these guys are sort of the next level of knowledge, because it's all they do. They're not talking about, you know, other sports and things like that. They're breaking it down. So I don't think it's a surprise to hear that about Jeremiah, but I think it just reaffirms what we already sort of know and think about him.
18: And I do think having that with a guy like Jeremiah, there are guys that get that out there because they're like, oh, yeah, we want him to read that, or we don't think that. Like, not, and you're obviously around him much more than we are, Murph, but like, he seems somebody that is just so understanding of what he needs to do, the level of focus that he has. And I know it can be sometimes people want to put that as like a negative when you have somebody like Jeremiah Smith that, like, let's call it for what it is. When he was in high school, he knew where he was going to be going, right? And where he was going to be in the NFL in a couple of years. But that has helped him prepare, and I think, frankly, have the mindset that he has. And there's so many things that make him so good, and I think that's one of the things to add to that list.
1: Yeah, and we talk about Jeremiah, and it was brought up in that article, just what a physical freak he is. Like, not that those are common, but they do exist. And if you don't have that type of work ethic and things like that, and we've seen it from guys that get to college and maybe don't make it that are expected to, or maybe you get through college and you get to the pros and just kind of crash out. Like, you have to have the right mindset, work ethic, all of that stuff. Like, the God-given stuff only can take you so far, and then you have to have everything else, the discipline. You know, you're not out partying with the rest of your college classmates all the time. Like, you're focused on football, and Jeremiah obviously has all of that mental side of it that's required to be as good as he's been.
18: You know, and all real quick too, shout out to the Big Ten, because again, Jeremiah at one, and then you go down, you have two Indiana guys with Becker and Marsh at four and five. KJ Duff of Rutgers is six. DeCorian Moore of Oregon is seven. So the Big Ten really showing up pretty big. And then they had Ryan Coleman Williams at 10, which, again, they were like, after his freshman year, you would have thought he had been two behind Jeremiah the whole time. And so they've been pretty much in their careers. And they said a little rough season as a sophomore, but still put him out there at 10. But Murph, it's a lot of Big Ten receivers there in the top 10.
1: Yeah. And to think that this is a conference that not that long ago wasn't known for passing or any of that, really. To have that many talented receivers, and obviously it helps to add, you know, a school like Oregon into the mix, but, you know, have a Rutgers receiver on there,
18: right?
1: Like, yeah. That just shows you kind of where the Big Ten has gone in recent years.
18: Well, the update that just continues on week after week because it's getting nasty a little bit. The Brendan Sorsby situation, another turn today. The conference is getting involved. The Big 12 filing some things today. We'll tell you what it is. We'll get to it coming up. It's the Buckeye Show right here on The Fan.
3: 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Are you carrying the Buckeye game today? Considering we've never not carried one? Yes. The answer is yes. The Fan.
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9: All right, about 15 minutes away, Jake Diebler, Ohio State men's basketball coach, is going to join us here on The Buckeye Show. We'll talk LJ Smith. We'll talk about the offseason. And before you know it, we'll be into some Ohio State men's basketball. I'm not wishing the summer away. We got plenty of fun to get to. But we'll talk to Coach Diebler coming up in a little bit. Patrick Murphy, Matt Fontaine, and Nate Puderball with you tonight for the Buckeye Show. Soccer recommendation here. Ryan Baker sent me a text. He goes, Chris Henry would be amazing in goal.
10: Yeah, that's a good one.
9: Range, I can only imagine.
10: Yeah,
9: jump through the roof.
10: Good call by Baker there. By the way,
9: add that on the list.
10: I told you that Uruguay should probably win this game. So, of course, they are now losing 1-0. Yeah, so I hope you didn't throw any pennies on that one.
9: No.
10: Well, I was going to say they'll still probably win, but...
9: Hey, 1 second now. Wait,
10: they're definitely the better team. Like, the goal happened from a goalkeeper error, and Saudi Arabia pounced on it. But Uruguay's been better, but it's been more balanced.
11: UEFA's having a little rough go of it right now.
10: Yeah, it's been a weird... Some of the favorites in this World Cup... other than Germany, who won big, like Spain didn't win today.
9: I saw that was a huge thing that they tied. Everybody thought that they were going to win.
10: 0-0. They were huge favorites. This is why they play the games. It's a low score. Soccer is a low scoring game. You can have these type of upsets.
9: Well, no bets for me. I love the UFC. So last night was the big event at the White House, and I did not see that main event going the way that it did. I did have they always say don't bet with your heart, bet with your head, but I had a heart bet on one because there was one fighter on the card that I just cannot stand, and he's the one that most everybody cannot stand because of the things that he said. All that aside, the main event did not go how I thought it was going to go. So, well, we'll take a little break before the guards get back into action this week. There's a bad transition for me to make talking about sports betting to the story that we're going to talk about here, and I don't mean to do it, but here we are. Brendan Soares, me. I don't bet $90,000 like he did. Everybody knows the story and kind of where we're standing right now. He's a former player. He's betting on his own team. He's at Texas Tech. NCAA rightly comes down and says, you can't play

0: Of course, what does he do? He hires a lawyer, and not just any lawyer, by the way, some lawyer that everybody goes, yep, that's the one to hire. And they find a judge to put an injunction on it. But the change comes out today that now even the Big 12 is stepping in and saying, we don't think he should play. Today, the league filed a federal lawsuit in the Northern District of Texas seeking both a declaratory judgment and injunctive relief to allow the league the authority to use its bylaws to potentially punish Sorsby. Me not being a lawyer and reading that, Murph, they just want to be able to enact their own rules, right? Like, he broke a rule, not just on the NCAA side of it, but I would imagine a Big 12 rule, and the Big 12 wants to be able to say, we don't want him playing football in our conference this year coming up.
1: Well, look, I think the Big 12 is looking out for its own good here, right? Because if you have, let's say, you have an ineligible player ending up playing, whether that gets ruled on, you know, it looks like it would be either be done before the season or it's going to wait till after the season. But if he ends up getting ruled ineligible, Sorsby, that is, then that opens up a whole another round of issues that obviously Texas Tech would have to deal with. But the conference as well, I mean, think back to when Ohio State and the Tattoo Gate stuff and, you know, it was mostly Ohio State and Jim Tressel, but the Big Ten was involved with some of that. So, yeah, and I also think if you're the Big 12, like, you don't want this to be a story all year, right?
0: Yeah.
1: Every time someone turns on not just a Texas Tech game, but a lot of other games, if they go to talk about the Big 12 and the standings or games later that day and Texas Tech's involved, that's going to come up. And I don't think you want that hanging over your whole conference season, especially if Texas Tech ends up being a good team that could represent your conference and potentially the College Football Playoff. Is that what you want the conversation to be? So I also think it's just good to, you know, play by the very clear rules that are out there. And so hopefully they can get something figured out.
0: Well, and especially when the rest of the conference doesn't want this to happen either.
1: Right.
0: Like, you just got to... You got to look out for the numbers, basically. You got to play the numbers here. If you have, I don't even know how many teams are in the Big 10 and Big 12 anymore, because I know it's not 12, but like, if every other team in the conference is sending out memos saying, we're not going to play you, or even everybody else, like, you got to sit there and go, yeah, we'll tick off Texas Tech because we don't want to tick off anybody else. We've already had a mass exodus of a lot of our big programs anyway to the SEC. We can't afford any more of this. Like, we're gonna have to stand up, and especially Murph, like, when we all just know that this is so blatantly obvious that he shouldn't be able to play, the fight is on. And it was funny because I was actually tweeting about this. Charles Robinson, formerly Yahoo, and Charles, I love Charles, he's a really good NFL reporter, and he said something about the Sorsby situation, and I said, why does he just not go to the supplemental draft? Which, by the way, the deadline for that is like a week.
1: Yeah, it's coming up.
0: He's got like 7 days to declare for that, which means he's got to either get this figured out, or I said, what if he just drops this and says, you know what? I don't want to fight this anymore. It's probably better for me just to go to the pros anyway. Have his lawyers file a motion to dismiss the injunction, because all you're doing is you're taking away the block. Like, let's not forget, he was ruled ineligible. He was ruled ineligible by the NCAA. He found a judge to put the injunction on it to stop him from being ineligible. Well, just remove the injunction. File to dismiss. I don't even want it anymore. Then he's got probable cause to go to the NFL. Because the other thing, and this is what Charles and I were talking about, Brendan Sorsby can't just show up and say, hey, I'm in the NFL supplemental draft. That's not how it works. He's got to prove to the NFL that he can't play college football anymore.
1: Right.
0: And then even at that point, the NFL doesn't have to accept him. They could tell him, too bad, you're going to have to sit out for the year and then we'll see you in the draft next May. Right. But to get this ball rolling, or at least, like, that's why I'm completely floored at this point that even Brendan Sorsby just hasn't stepped up and said, you know what? I'm not fighting this anymore. I'm good. We're just going to move on. It gives Texas Tech a summer to figure out what the hell they're going to do at quarterback. I know the transfer portal's done, but it's just like, I'm shocked that this fight is still even going on. I really am.
1: It's just, and I've said this a lot when I've been on the show, it's just wild that we've gotten to this point that this is a conversation that we're having. And yeah, you're right about the supplemental draft. I was reading about that today, and it reminded me, like, I forgot, thinking back to, I mentioned that Tattoo Gate, like, Terrell Pryor, he had to go through that process of A, getting accepted to be in the supplemental draft, and then obviously getting drafted through that. So, you know, is that the way Brendan Sorsby wants to enter the NFL? No, and I get that. But you also broke these rules, man. Like, and it's not even like we're questioning, you know, until proven guilt. He admitted to this. Mm-hmm. This is it's clear. I think you just got to take your medicine, and maybe that's what's best for him ultimately. Now, I know there's a lot of talk about mental health and all that, so I don't want to dismiss that. But A, he can still get help, whether he goes to the supplemental draft or not, from Texas Tech, whether he's playing. You don't have to be on the field to stay on scholarship and to have all the resources available to him. If he goes to the NFL and does the supplemental draft, I imagine teams or his representatives can get him the same type of help. And then I think from there, you see what your career becomes. You know, if you can put this aside and go on to the NFL and have a successful career, and maybe this is just a footnote that people don't talk about all the time, then great. But if you try and play this year, and you know whether it goes well or not, like, I think that's going to be kind of what follows you, and it's going to be a topic next year in the draft, and you know, throughout his rookie season and all that. And then it just questions the integrity of the game too. Is he still doing this? Is he not? And are other people going to use mental health as an excuse for certain things, which is something I certainly do not want to see?
2: The only thing I can think of on my end is the only reason he hasn't done all this stuff to get in the supplemental draft is he's heard through the grapevine no one wants him.
1: Yeah, but I have to think he would be like, he's good enough, right?
0: Yeah, somebody
2: is he?
0: Yeah,
2: he's fine. Like, I don't know if they was like dropping a third round pick on him or anything.
0: I would. That's the thing. I do my shows up here in Cleveland. I've talked about the Browns giving up a two for him. I would, and that's the thing. This might actually, I don't want to say be good for Brendan Sorsby, but like, again, making chicken salad out of chicken blank, this is your best situation. You could maybe find a team that already maybe even has a quarterback, and like, you could ease your way into the NFL. Like, I don't know if the Jets are going to come out blazing and be like, here's a first round pick for you. We got enough of them. By the way, for the supplemental draft, I had to look this up too. You have got to give up your own pick. You can't use anybody else's. You have to have your original pick. So, like, you know how the Rams just traded for Myles Garrett? They don't have a pick next year. They can't offer that particular pick. But that all aside for a second. Like, I get what you're saying, Nate, and there was a lot of people that said he needed to have a good year this year to really vault himself in the top five. But I'm with Murph. I think he's good enough that, A, to hold the supplemental, and I think he's good enough, B, that teams would give up certainly three, maybe even somebody really starved would give up a two for him at this point because he plays quarterback. That's where we're at. All right, Jake Diebler is going to join us, Ohio State men's basketball coach. He's coming up right after this. You don't want to miss it. It's the Buckeye Show right here on The Fan.
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9: Good evening. I'm Nate Putterball, their sports update. The NCAA has filed an appeal in the Brendan Sorsby case, asking for an expedited adjudication prior to the start of the college football season. Sorsby's hearing is set for February. In addition, the Big 12 has filed suit against Texas Tech and Texas AG Ken Paxton, seeking to enforce punishment if Sorsby plays. Shocker in the World Cup today saw Cape Verde hold Spain to a scoreless draw. Egypt and Belgium played to a 1-1 draw. Uruguay and Saudi Arabia are currently in action with Iran and New Zealand in the nightcap. The Cincinnati Reds are at home tonight, starting a three-game series with the Mets. The Reds have dropped 8 of their last 10. First pitch is at 7:10. Chase Burns of the mound taking on the Mets' Tobias Myers. Catchy action immediately following the Buckeye Show. 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
10: We're very close to Buckeye football. 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Uncomfortably close. 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
11: Very close to men's basketball as well. And we are so happy to be joined. Head coach of the Ohio State men's basketball program, Jake Diebler, joining us. I'm Matt Fontana. He is Patrick Murphy here tonight on The Buckeye Show. Coach, really appreciate your time. And, you know, I was going to ask you how the offseason has gone for you. And I would say the news today that L.J. Smith reclassifies, he's going to be joining the program this fall coming up. I'd imagine that's another high mark here of the offseason thus far.
12: Yeah, no question, guys. Thanks for having me on tonight. And excited to, you know, for L.J. to join us. He'll be here this summer, and we'll kind of get caught up with everything. And, you know, I really like this group. We've had a great week and a couple days. And I'm excited for what's to come.
13: Jake, thanks again for doing this. What do you envision this being like for LJ when he gets on campus? How is this process going to work in your mind? I know you guys sort of did this with Michi, but that was midseason. How do you get him up to speed, as you said?
12: Yeah, I think it's different, right? Because then not only is he going to be here for the whole year, but he's going to be here in time before the summer's over. And I think that summer period is critical. You know, it's really important from a strength and conditioning standpoint. It's important from a offensive and defensive foundation installation standpoint. And, you know, he's going to get here. We'll get all his testing. We utilize the sports science department at Ohio State. We do a ton of testing just to see where guys are, where their deficiencies are from a movement pattern. And then he'll hop in there, get caught up, and, you know, kind of we'll just keep it rolling through the summer goes. But I think, listen, he's, you know, if we didn't feel like he could come in and be impactful and he didn't feel like he could be impactful, we wouldn't have done this. So we're excited, you know, to have him join us. He's different than all the other perimeter players we have. And, you know, I think that's a good thing.
11: Head coach of the men's basketball program, Jake Dealer, join us here on the Buckeye Show. Coach, the excitement, him, Anthony coming in, you know, I want to ask you about Justin Pippen in a little bit, but just specifically on Anthony and LJ, like, what do you think that says about this program and really kind of the turn that you have had in your short career, even at this point, of getting the program back in the direction that we want to go? Like, Coach, I'm just because I'm super excited to have these two young men coming into the program next year. Do you feel like there is really a turn going on with the recruiting side of things at Ohio State?
12: Yeah, I think absolutely. You know, there's no question when you look back at the history of the program and you look back at its peaks. You know, there were really talented young players who were a part of, you know, the success of the program. And those two are some of the more talented young players we've had. And, you know, I think the thing people got to realize is they are young. You know, both of them are young. And you know, the exciting thing is we got a whole team full of really good guys and talented players. And those guys aren't going to have to come in and carry a load that's required to do everything, right? You got veterans like John Mobley and Justin Pippen and Jimmy Williams and Amari Bynum. And then, you know, you take these young players and kind of bring them alongside those guys. I think the pieces of the puzzle really fit well together. But, you know, it says something about the way people are viewing, especially recruits are viewing our program, where we're at, where we're headed, the trust they have in our staff to help them develop. And, you know, I think that's really exciting.
13: Jake, you mentioned it's been just over a week since you guys got back together. What's the first week been like? I know you're not complete now with LJ, but what's it been like just to have the group together and out on the court?
12: Well, first off, it's been great having Dave Richardson back. And that's, you know, that's helped set a tone for us here early on in the summer. And, you know, I've been impressed with the chemistry of this group. I think they've just naturally kind of had an organic chemistry that's been great. It's, you know, it's helped us, you know, communicate the standard. And, you know, I think it's something you got to reestablish every year, rebuild every year with the landscape of college basketball. So, you know, Coach Rich has set a great tone. But we had a great first week. Guys are feeling the effects of that first week, which is by design. But we've been able to start installing things. Guys are picking things up quickly, schematically. You know, the addition of Mike Wells and his influence on our offense has been felt already. And, you know, I'm excited about the defensive potential of this team and, you know, what Jamal Walker's bringing on that side of the ball. So I'm really excited about this group. You know, the summer's about putting the pieces, blending them together, and we're off to a great start.
11: Talking to Ohio State men's basketball, no one better, the head coach, Jake Diebler, joining us tonight here on the Buckeye Show. You mentioned John Mobley, and Coach, like, I just want to ask, like, what's that process kind of like, where I know you want the best for him and you want him to make the best decision for his career, but there's also got to be that excitement when he chooses to come back to Ohio State. Just any insight you could give us just on that process from your standpoint?
12: Well, I think the key is trust and transparency. And, you know, he and I have a great trust. We have a great trust on the court. We have a great trust off the court. And he knows, you know, our goals, my goal for him and his goal for himself individually are aligned. Like, I want to see him in the NBA. And so he had our full support in going through this process. And, you know, I told him, I said, if you're going to do it, you got to attack it. You got to be 2 feet into the process. Let's get great information. And, you know, I think we both had a feeling that it was going to trend towards him coming back, but I'm not going to lie, fellas, like, there can't be too many better shooters in the country. And I was a little nervous. I thought, man, he might go into a workout and break all their shooting records. And, you know, then maybe things could turn a little bit, but, you know, listen, if it would have got to that point where, you know, we would have felt like it was best for him, you know, we would have supported him. But I know he also, and we talked about this in the spring, he's got some unfinished business here at Ohio State, and I love that about him. And so just trust and transparency, constant communication. It really wasn't a hard process as far as that goes, because we were just lockstep and communicating really daily throughout.
13: Jake, you've mentioned some of the newer faces, both on the court and on the staff. What's it like, and this may be an every year thing these days, but what's it like to kind of build chemistry and gel this group? What do you guys do to maybe do things off the court that will get this group closer and where you want to be like you were last year?
12: Yeah, it's a couple things. First, you know, we're certainly intentional about building it. And as a staff, within our team, players and staff together, we'll do things like, you know, I like our players to go eat dinner once a week somewhere in Columbus, and kind of call that our family dinner. So we let them choose that, and we're doing that. We'll do different activities. Like we've done paintball in the past. You know, I think things certainly outside of the shot in bonding, you know, we had everybody in the program over to our house last week. That stuff's fun. We're probably going to get together, watch the Croatian team in the World Cup.
13: There we go.
12: You know, some guys together and do that. So I think these guys enjoy being around each other. We're intentional about who we bring in. It's come to fruition so far. But yeah, we got to carve out time for it. But you want a lot of it to happen. You know, the chemistry is great off the court, but you got to have chemistry on the court as well. Mm-hmm. So we're building it in both areas, and we'll do activities kind of throughout the summer. I can't tell everything because some of it's a surprise for our guys yet, but we're going to be spending some time together off the court too.
11: Nice. Jake Diebler joining us, of course, head coach of the men's basketball team at Ohio State. Coach, the success that you've had year over year now and been able to build on that back into the NCAA tournament, I know wins are probably the easy answer, but what would be success to you to build on for this season coming up for Ohio State?
12: You know, I want to take a big step forward in the program, and that means, you know, advancing further, both in the Big Ten and in the NCAA tournament. I think that's our goal, you know, year over year. It's a process with kind of where we were as a program when I was named head coach to where we are. There's been real growth. But, like, we're not looking around and saying, hey, let's stay the same. Let's find a way to repeat what we did last year. We're trying to build upon that and take it up a whole nother level. So we've recruited that way. We've built our staff that way. We're working that way. The messaging is different. It's fighting for a new level every single day we're in that building. And that's what I want for this program. I want to get it back to its peaks. It's hard. You know, not everybody's operating under the same parameters across the country, and that's okay though. We're going to find a way to do it here. We got to build it kind of one day at a time, and make no mistake, you know, happy with the growth from year one to year two, but the plan is not to run it back like year two. The plan's to run it up from year two. And, you know, I feel good about this team and staff, and, you know, now it's about putting the work in to get it done.
13: Jake, you touched on Jamal stepping in as the associate head coach. I know when we talked to you a couple weeks ago, you talked about how he'd already kind of had that voice. For Buckeye fans who maybe don't know much about him, why was he the right choice? What has he done in that role already?
12: Well, I think, you know, whether it was in game or in practice, I just felt like in that position, you need a compliment to the head coach and a strong voice. And you know, he had done a lot of that really just naturally. I also, you know, his success in recruiting, and we do a collaborative recruiting effort, but he's, you know, he's kind of helped me lead some of the best recruitments we've had over the last couple of years. And I just, you know, I think anytime you have an opportunity where you have someone within your program who deserves and who has shown an ability to operate at that level, then reward them. You don't need to necessarily go outside to do that. And then, you know, knowing I wanted to do that, it was, you know, in hiring Mike, I wanted to bring someone in and that would push us on the offensive side. We've had success. We've been an efficient offense these first 2 years, but again, we want more. And listen, I'm going to be honest with you guys. It was hard for me to hire someone I didn't know well, but we took our time. We spent time with Mike. You know, it was outside the box for us. He was a head coach in Australia, tons of NBA experience. And I just felt like our program needed that. And as uncomfortable as it was, you know, it's exceeded my expectations so far. We're going to feel his impact We felt Jamal's impact as an associate head coach already. And, you know, I think, you know, Dave Dickerson, Luke Simons, Brian Walsh, like having those guys back and having that continuity is really important because those guys have done a great job.
11: Coach, we really appreciate your time. I saved this, Dan, because I got to put you on the spot. And you can lie to me. It's okay. There's a promo that runs during the show that said this is Ryan Day's favorite show, the Buckeye Show. And I just would like it on the record that it is also Jake Diebler's favorite show because it's all about the Buckeyes every night. You can lie to me if you need to, Coach, but is that something? Can we run that promo with your blessing?
12: Hey, if you're good with Ryan Day, you're good with me. All right? So just that I'm good with that because if you're good for him, you're good for me. All right?
11: There you go. We got it on the record. Coach, we can't thank you enough. Awesome. Great stuff with the offseason. Enjoy the summer, and we'll be back to some basketball in the fall before you know it.
12: All right, guys. Thanks. Have a great night.
11: There he goes. Jake Diebler, head coach of the Ohio State men's basketball program. It's officially on the record. The Buckeye Show. Tell Beam. Somebody text him and tell him this is all his hard work. It's not just Ryan Day. Jake Diebler now. His favorite show is the Buckeye Show. So that's probably the most noteworthy thing, right, Murph? No, there was great stuff there.
13: Yes, yeah. It was great. Jake's always great. I think, you know, if you're a Buckeye basketball fan, you pay attention to his press conferences and things like that. He's always been fantastic. You know, the thing will be, and I think he would say this too, you need to continue to build on what you did last year. And that was kind of his point, right? Was you know, you're not standing pat with, hey, let's just make the NCAA tournament. No, now you got to go make a run and, you know, eventually you got to make a deep run and you got to keep this recruiting up and you got to keep hitting in the transfer portal and all those things. So like he said, it's not an easy job to take it from where it was, but I think he knows what it looks like when it's really good. And I think the success is starting. Is it going as fast as some Buckeye fans might want? Probably not. We all want it to be better quickly, right? But, you know, it takes time, especially in today's world where the money's a factor and you're battling sort of not battling, but you have that beast that is football right across the street. And, you know, that changes things when you're competing with other programs that maybe don't have a football giant that's taken up a lot of the money as well. So I think Jake is handling it really well.
11: For sure. I do want to react to some of the things that he talked about with LJ coming in, Anthony, even that John Mobley conversation. So we'll get to all of it coming up. Great stuff, Coach Jake Diebler. Join us. You missed it. Go back to the YouTube page. You can check it out, 971thefan.com as well. Murph and I will continue that conversation coming up after this.
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23: from the Logan AC and Heat Services Weather Center.
25: And we start dry on Tuesday across central Ohio with some sunshine, highs in the upper 70s, and then watch for a few shower storms in the afternoon and evening hours. On Wednesday, we start dry in the morning, then watch for a few showers and storms in the afternoon. Now, some of the storms overnight into Thursday morning could be strong to severe. Highs on Thursday, middle 80s. That is your 97.1 The Fan weather forecast. I'm 10 Weather Impact Chief Meteorologist Chris Tomer.
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11: Matt Fontana, Patrick Murphy, Nate Puderbaugh with you tonight. We get the college football pulse. Nate's got some stories. We'll get to that coming up in a little bit. But we're so lucky to have Coach Jake Diebler on, head coach of the men's basketball program. Murph, excellent job getting him on. I did nothing but ask some questions. It was all well done. And it was so great to hear from Coach. And, you know, just kind of in general with the program, Murph, we all want it to be back to where it was. And, you know, I'm not trying to bring up, you know, where it's at right now, but like, I just honestly, this is the best that I felt about this program in a long time. And just the recruiting side of things, the excitement, you're seeing the growth under Coach Diebler. And I it's been a while that I could sit here and say, like, I cannot wait for college basketball to come back. I'm not a huge, I really don't care for college basketball, but I'm an Ohio State fan, so I'm always going to root for the programs. And I can't wait to see what they have coming up this year.
13: Yeah, I think, like we were talking about right before the break, like he's building. And Beam and I talked about this headed into last season, was like, okay, first season didn't go great. I think you learned some things in the transfer portal. You need to get the guys that fit, not maybe the guys that look like the bigger names or whatnot. I think he learned some things being a first full year as a head coach. His staff came together, and I think you saw that progress. And again, you know, everyone wants this team to just turn around and be really good, but it can happen overnight. You know, I think you've seen that with some programs and the
11: I
13: way
11: actually the think it's gone like a little quicker than I thought. And I'm putting the cart before the horse.
13: Sure.
11: In this season coming up, Murph, but like I think they'd be ahead of schedule in my book. You know,
13: yeah, I mean. It'd been 4 years since they made the NCAA tournament. I think, too, if you know, obviously Buckeye fans saw what was happening on the court at the end of the Chris Holtmann era. But I think, you know, Jake Diebler wants to play differently. He hasn't even really been able to do that because, you know, and this isn't a slight on any guys that were on the roster, but he wants to play fast. He wants to, like, Bruce Thornton, for all of his great qualities, and he has lots of them, obviously, like, he's not the run and gun up and down the court type of guy. So, like, you're catering to Bruce Thornton because he is as good as he is a little bit. So I think this year you'll start to see more of that. I think they've got more shooters. Even a couple of their big men can shoot. So I think it's just, it's coming along. And yeah, maybe it is faster. I see the people, you know, on our message boards and social media, they want instant gratification. And I get that, right? We all right. do with our sports right. teams, right? You know, you talk about the Browns all day. You would love to see them all of a sudden be back in the playoffs next year, right? Is that realistic? Maybe not. But, you know, same with this team. Is you know, a national championship run realistic next year? Crazier things have happened, but I would say get back in the NCAA tournament, probably be more competitive in the Big Ten than you were a year ago, and see what happens from there, and try and, you know, win a couple games. I think we have to have a real conversation, though, and this isn't meant to sound like an excuse. Last year, they were in the bottom third, fourth of spending in terms of players in the Big Ten. And that's an unofficial number because no one really knows what everyone's spending, but that's been reported elsewhere. It's what I have kind of gathered from trying to talk to people. This year, I think they are much closer, if not in the top half of the Big Ten. If you're an Ohio State fan, you probably want to be even higher than that, but it's the work that they've done behind the scenes. You know, Jake is essentially having to play fundraiser at times, which is not what most guys got into head coaching to do, in order to have the money to build this roster. Like, let's just take the LJ Smith situation. This is a guy who they thought, you know, kind of earmarked money for from a year from now, right? So if he's going to reclassify, yeah, that's great. But in today's day and age, whatever money you promised him, he is going to want that sooner rather than later. So you got to figure out where that money's coming from, right? And it's just how the world works. So, you know, I think they are in a much better place, a much more secure place. You know, one thing Scottie Pippen Sr. Has talked about, the trust he has in Jake Diebler. Like, I don't think he just says that, right? Like, there's no reason for him to come out. I think it might have been to ESPN. Like, why would you say that if you don't believe it? And why would you let your son go play for a guy who you don't believe in? If you are Bruce Thornton, why'd you keep coming back? If you're John Mobley Jr., keep coming back, like guys like that. So again, I'm not trying to blow smoke for Jake Diebler. I just do think he has this program moving in the direction everyone wants to see it, like you said off the top.
0: And you mentioned LJ Smith, because I thought another great part of our interview with Coach was where he said, listen, we have high expectations for even him and Anthony Thompson, but they are going to be freshmen, and we're still going to have to lean on our guys. You know, you mentioned Bynum. You talk about John Mobley coming back. You talk about Justin Pippen, who's played a lot of basketball, coming in the transfer portal, and guys that have been here before. Those are the guys you look to for leadership, but it's like, it's hard to not get excited about the younger guys and just their raw talent. So that's, I think, a great position to be in, where you just have so much excitement about new and incoming players. And Ohio State fans are very smart. They do it on the football field. They do it on the basketball field, where even the highest ranked and highly regarded freshmen, we can still sit back and say, listen, they're still freshmen, and we're asking them to play on a high level here, high Division I basketball, football, whatever it might be. But damn, Murph, like, I'm still just, I appreciate Coach, and I believe him when he's saying, like, we got to understand still they're freshmen. But I am curious and very excited to see how those guys carve out their minutes coming up.
13: Yeah, well, and it's tempering expectations too right now, yeah. Right? Like, let's see what he's saying about Anthony Thompson midseason, because I do believe he's uber talented, you know, and same with LJ Smith. And we didn't even get into, you know, Alex Smith, who, you know, played here locally at Upper Arlington before going to one of the prep schools. Like, that kid can shoot it. Now, maybe he's not quite ready year one to be an impact guy, but I think that's a guy to kind of keep in mind down the road. And then we didn't even really touch on the transfers. I know they're really right. excited. You know, we mentioned Pippen, but I think I want to emphasize that, because I got burned a little bit last year when maybe some of the guys didn't do as well. But I think this is the best group of incoming, you know, when you combine freshmen and the transfers that they've had, and, you know, since the the middle of the Thad Mata era when he was really rolling. You know, the transfers aren't the sexy five-star names maybe, but again, they tried that a couple years ago, and not to say that that can't work, but I think they've got guys that fit, again, that style of play. You know, the guards, the three guards they brought in, I think will make more sense. I think they've got shooting, like I said earlier. You know, it just is now, like we were talking with Jake about, a matter of getting this all working together, the chemistry on and off the court, all that stuff.
0: Well, I think it's year three. I mean, I know he had the years, how many games he coached there at the end of the one season. But like, this is year three of him being the full-time head coach. And that's where you do start, okay, your guys should be coming in now in the system that you want to run. And obviously, this is probably the best class. No disrespect to any of the other guys, but this has got to be the best class. Again, a combo of transfer and freshman coming in under him. So there's going to be excitement with that. And there's also pressure with that. And I don't think Coach Diebler's running from that. He understands that you've had an awesome offseason to this point. He sounded excited. He said all the things they had planned to go out there and just continue to build as a family, as this team moving forward. But that's the thing. It's you built this team heavy. Now is the responsibility and the expectations that this team is going to have coming up this year.
13: Right. And you talk about the pressure. Like, he's lived it. His brother played here at a time when they were really making runs. He's been around that. He's been on the staff previously. So, you know, he knows that. And you know, I remember sitting there when they had local media day last season and asking him about, you know, because I kept getting that question. Why should people be excited about this team? You know, you didn't make the NCAA tournament in year one. You know, what's different? Why should I be excited about Ohio State basketball? And that's what he talked about. He pointed to the back of the room. We're in the practice gym and they have the you know, banners up on the wall of the Big Ten championships and the Final Fours and all that. And he's like he said to us, like, that is the expectation. And I'm not shying away from that. Like, that's where I want this program to be, because, you know, not only has he been a part of it, he grew up watching Ohio State basketball. He's an Ohio kid. And, you know, his dad was a coach, like all that stuff. This matters to him. So, you know, I think the fact that he's willing to just say that for a team that hadn't even led to the NCAA tournament yet, speaks volumes about, you know, sort of where he expects this to be, you know, as he continues to progress.
0: It's going to be a lot of fun to watch, and of course, I'm not wishing the summer away. We'll be there before we know it, but it's going to be a lot of fun with the men's basketball program coming up. All right, Nate's got the college football pulse coming up. We'll get to that. It is the Buckeye Show right here on The Fan.
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0: All right, we're bringing Nate Puderbaugh and Matt Fontana. He is, of course, Patrick Murphy. College Football Pulse. Nate, take it away.
6: We're going to start somewhere no one has talked about this college football offseason. How do we view the Pac-12 heading into the 2026 season? Yes, that group that suddenly exists again with its eight teams. CBS Sports did a little ranking of, you know, how do we feel about this Pac-12, this new and improved version as we go in. The new group of six, as we talked about it. They did their own, of course, post-spring football rankings, and they found the Pac-12 had three of the best teams in all of the group of six, and no team in their league was sub 120, which is not something any of the other teams could say. How do we feel about the Pac-12 as we're going into next year?
0: It's just, it's an anger that I have for everything, and I'm going to bring it up. The numbers don't match anymore. There's not 10 teams in the Big Ten. There's not 12 in the, you know, the SEC is nice and easy because they don't have numbers in it anymore. It's getting bothersome at this point. I mean, okay, so correct me if I'm wrong that these are the teams, right? Oregon State, Washington State, Boise State, Colorado State, Fresno, San Diego, Texas State, and Utah State for football, right?
6: Yes.
0: I think that's it. I think that's all of them. I mean, listen, like, okay. Now that the Oregon's in the Big Ten, you know, Oregon and UCLA and all that kind of stuff. Like, guys, what bothers me more is there was nothing. College football is something so special. You had games at noon. You had games that were on at midnight. And I get that it's still the same because you still have Oregon and UCLA. It's not like those went away, right? Like, they're still playing and they're in the Big Ten. And if anything, they had maybe a little more spice to it because I actually know a little more about the teams that they're playing. There's just something about the death of the Pac-12 that I'll just be forever sad about. I mean, like you said, Nate, like group of six, like that's it. Like Oregon State, Washington State, it's going to have to be them. I mean, Boise State's fine from time to time. I don't see anybody else really being able to make noise on the football field. I get that they're going to push to have inclusion into the playoff, which at this point with all the teams, it's going to be hard to keep them out. So listen, I'm glad they're fighting the good fight and welcome back, I guess. But
6: I just like week one, it's Oregon and Boise State. So technically we might have Pac-12 after dark again.
13: Yeah.
0: Yeah.
13: So I had this conversation. Well, I sort of had this conversation the other day with a buddy. We were talking about, we got on the topic of USC and like the old, you know, when USC was in its heyday, kind of with, you know, at least the recent heyday, you know, you turn on those USC games were always usually a little bit later, and like how good the sport was and is really when USC football is good. They're one of those teams, right?
0: Yes.
13: And that got us on the conversation of the Pac-10, Pac-12, and just kind of reminiscing about like, man, you know, those were fun, right? Like it gave you something else to watch. And I think we've kind of missed that. Now we do get some Big Ten games. Like those teams are obviously, as you said, Matt, like still out there playing, but like just kind of reminiscing of that time. It was like, we both kind of agreed. Let's hope that this conference, you know, it's not going to be the same level, but let's hope it kind of gets back to at least some of what it once was, because that was an iconic brand when we're talking conferences. And, you know, it was sad. And the Big Ten's involved in kind of killing it with taking those teams. And I get why they did it. And look, I envision a college football world in the future where things have at least somewhat gone back, where conferences can be regional again. I don't know if we can do that, but I think there's a better chance of that than like figuring out NIL and putting that genie back in the bottle.
0: Like, I hope, and this is a shot at the ACC, Stanford and Cal don't need, go back. Just go back, please.
13: Yeah, right.
0: And I get that the Big Ten will never give up Oregon. Maybe they give up UCLA. I mean, like, they play other sports, obviously. Their softball program, their baseball program is immaculate and so good, and I get all that. But, like, you know, even USC, I'm with you, Murph. There's a great conversation for another day. Like, I think USC, I think Nebraska, I'll say it about Michigan, even though I hate them. Like, college football is better when those programs are good. Florida, I will forever say, if Florida is good, that's good for college football. And always the same, Ohio State, Georgia, Bama. Yep. Like, I'll take a shot because I really don't like Dabo Swinney. It doesn't really matter to me if Clemson's good or not. Like,
7: it's not a blue blood.
0: It's not, exactly. And like USC is one of those.
7: Yes.
0: And it needs to get back there for all those reasons. But yeah, I'm with you. I hope that the Pac-10, 12, 17, whatever it is, gets back to some relevancy so they can maybe try to attract Stanford and Cal to come back. And again, I will fully admit, I do like Oregon in the Big Ten. I like it a lot. But try to build something back up there. Just to try to get back to what we all love, you know, with college football growing up.
6: All right, so Steve Sarkisian recently was on the Up and Adams podcast, and he was talking about Arch Manning, of course, because everyone is assuming Arch is leaving after the year, going to be the number one or number two pick in the draft. And he said, not so fast, my friends. We haven't had the discussion, but I would tell you I would not be surprised if he returned. I think Arch really loves college football. I really do. I think he loves the University of Texas. He does pretty good through NIL. He's got some pretty good endorsements going right now. Is this just coach speak, or is there a chance Arch might stick around?
0: There is a chance I win the Powerball tomorrow. There is. It's not a good one. I don't want to say it because it's going to come off as like negative and hater, and I really hope this doesn't happen. I think injury and poor play is the only way that Arch goes back.
6: You mean like if he plays like last year?
0: Well, he got a lot better. I mean, you're going to drag me into defending Arch Manning here, and I don't want to do that here in tonight's show, but like I see what the NFL scouts see. I saw some games where I go, that's it. He's got to find it. A lot of that has to do with Steve Sarkisian. And like, here's the crazy thing about Sark sitting here like, oh, it wouldn't shock me if Arch comes back. The first thing I thought of when I saw that, I go, yeah, you actually don't want that, because if he comes back, that probably tells me he didn't play well and you didn't have a good season, which isn't good for you, Sark. Like, you know, your best scenario in this is that Arch is gone, because that means you played well and he did what he needed to show. Skill and talent alone and just what the scouts see, he's in the first round conversation. I think Murph, a solid season for stats and wins, it's going to certainly vault him up. He's already in that conversation, like Nate said, is one of the top picks, if not the top one. So I really struggle to see a scenario that plays out. Sure, again, injury and poor play, I guess it could be that. Just coming back for the love of Texas, I don't see that being realistic.
13: Yeah, I agree. I think I wrote something recently about sort of Ohio State's situation. Say if Julian has a good year but not a good enough year to go pro, and you have Tavian St. Clair sitting there, like, what is that? Where does that go? And, you know, probably what it is Tavian St. Clair transfers, which as an Ohio quarterback, you're an Ohio State fan, you don't see an Ohio quarterback do that. I think with Texas, you're right. Like, the best situation is he moves on, goes to the NFL after a good season. And I think, look, even if he has the same season he had last year, that name carries a lot of weight.
0: Yeah.
13: And people are going to, and it, you know, it's already carried a lot of weight, right? We've been talking about this kid since he committed to Texas, maybe even before, and he hadn't even taken a snap, and he was playing against kids my size in Louisiana football. So, you know, I think they're, you know, as long as he plays well enough and Texas remains kind of in the picture and all that, I think he's certainly going to be in the mix. Yes, I do think we'll see more guys coming back to college football because of NIL, and you know, maybe they'll claim it's the love for the university, but I'd have a hard time seeing him go. And I think this is really Steve Sarkisian maybe sort of a recruiting pitch of like, hey, you know, we'd love to have you back. I don't know what they're, I assume they've got another quarterback in the pipeline. I'd have to look at the roster there, but yeah, that's what it sounds like to me, is Steve Sarkisian just planting this seed.
0: And there's a world, there's been conversations, it's not just one conversation to have, but I've seen this multiple places, Murph, where there are a lot of people saying, like, NIL is actually going to help the NFL because you're going to have guys stick back to help, like Dante Moore,
13: yeah.
0: Right? Prime example. He could have gone, I'd have taken him in a heartbeat, I'd have loved to have him for the Cleveland Browns, I think he's going to be good on an NFL field, but sure, there were holes in his game. Now he has the freedom to come back and say, I can develop, I can continue to get better. I always think that's a double-edged sword. You can always go back and get worse. That is totally things that have happened before when guys go back to college. Seen it before. But you could get, more specifically with quarterbacks, maybe some more polished guys coming to the NFL. And I think that's good, because some of these teams that have taken some of these quarterbacks, especially high in the draft, just to watch them flail and fail after just two seasons, that's not good for the NFL. And the NFL wants 32 quarterbacks to be franchise guys, because that means all 32 teams are pushing for the playoffs, and that's good for everybody involved. That's the one thing about the NFL. College football is different. They don't mind an elite group of 10 to 12, and you can usually pick your national championship out of them. It rotates by a few, but for the most part, there's even six of those teams that are there every single year. That's not the NFL. The NFL wants every team to go 10 and 7. They want everybody to be in the same group because you're competitive. That helps ratings, and that's why the NFL is set up the way that it is. So they'd love to get more polished quarterbacks coming in, because that's just going to help everybody else out. Again, like, what does Arch have to do? Yeah, have a solid season, sir.
13: That would be a crazy playoff picture if everyone is 10-7.
0: Wouldn't that be crazy?
13: Yeah, like, I don't even know what tiebreakers you have to go to.
0: Well, the Browns in 07, we went 10-6 and we missed the playoffs.
13: Oh, yeah.
0: 10-6, because they were like, yeah, there were four other teams that had the same record, wild card, Chargers, made. But yeah, that would be, I mean, but that's the thing, like, there are some teams, yes, the Browns are one, the Jets have been perpetually bad, but they've been in an AFC championship game in my life. Can't say that about the Browns. You know, they've been there. And there's always that cycle kind of turnover, but that's the NFL wants. They want everybody to be good. They want everybody to compete for. You know who they love? The Pittsburgh Steelers.
13: Right.
0: Because that's just what they are. They don't change. They don't go 14-3 like the Eagles. They love the Steelers because they have a rabid fan base. They pull the dough in, and they're in the playoff hunt every single year because they're going to need one too. They're going to need a quarterback, too, coming up after this year with Aaron Rodgers. I mean, they got Will Howard.
13: People, yeah, I was going to say, that. You don't believe in Will?
0: No, I've had some people in Pittsburgh say, like, they really, and yeah. I'm sure they're just pushing him up, which is fine, because I like Will. But they really like, and then who'd they get this year's draft that everybody's talking about?
13: I don't remember.
6: What's his face out of Penn State?
13: Oh, yes.
0: Oh, that's right. They took Drew Aller. That's exactly right. That's right. They took Drew Aller. That's right. That's right. And then there's... And Floria goes out and he goes, you know, a perfect place for Baker Mayfield would be Pittsburgh. And I go, there are people in Cleveland that have a heart attack. If Baker Mayfield went to Pittsburgh and like did like Ben did and shoved it to us for 15 years, there are people I can't handle that. But we're off the subject.

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20: 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I'm Matt Fontana. Blame me. Don't blame Patrick Murphy. Don't blame Nate Puderbaugh. They're just along for the ride. 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We'll get to you the Reds game top of the hour. So I want to carry this over, guys, because we're talking about Arch, and I had this thought, and

0: we got into a good conversation about it. But here's the other thing about Arch Manning, because Nate brought up in the Pulse that Steve Sarkisian, head coach of Texas, said, like, oh, you know, there's a world that Arch Manning can come back. Like, I'm sure there is, right? What if the Jets get the first overall pick? And he goes, no.
1: Yeah.
0: Absolutely not. And it's hard because, like, I rip on the Jets, Murph, but, like, I was reading the thing where, like, you know, they signed Joe Tippmann today. He's, like, one of the best young guards in football. And they said, like, okay, I know they got rid of Sauce Gardner and made some other moves, but really their core of, like, Garrett paid up. They signed Breece Hall to a contract extension. He's there. They signed Tippmann today. They're trying to keep it together while still kind of searching for their quarterback. I don't know what Aaron Glenn's going to be or not. We'll see. But I didn't – we all know what his uncle did.
1: Yep. And I guess Eli didn't have the same kind of opportunity, right, to just like, I'll go back. I can still make money. Like, he just had to force his way to a different team.
0: Right.
1: But
0: it's almost like the threat is real this time, right? Like, I'll stay in college. I don't know if Eli was a senior. I don't imagine he is. But, like,
1: I think
0: you're exactly right, Murph. Like, I'll go back and I'll make, what, probably $10 million, whatever he's getting paid down there in Austin. Like, that's legit.
1: Yeah, that will be interesting. I mean, the Jets are the team right now, but in the future, if this continues with players getting paid what they're getting paid in college, I mean, it's not just going to be quarterbacks too, right? Like,
0: sure.
1: I'm Carnell Tate, and I didn't like the top five in terms of, you know, quarterbacks that are on those teams. Maybe I think I can go back, have another year, and maybe I get in a better situation with a better, you know, maybe a team has an injury or something, and, you know, all of a sudden, like Patrick Mahomes, you luck into a situation where, like, Patrick Mahomes is your quarterback or whoever. I think that's a really interesting point, and the money's there. You're not hurting for it. And a lot of these college towns, and this is something I think people forget, like, a lot of these college towns are a lot cheaper than where you're living for, you know, an NFL franchise, right? And you're living in a town where everyone loves you. You know, if you're going to the Jets, you're one of how many famous people are walking around New York City or whatever, right? As opposed to being in Austin, and you are the guy, and that has its perks, certainly.
0: Well, and I'm like, what's Texas's tax stuff, right? Like, yeah. There's no team in California necessarily, maybe in the services of Arch, but let's factor that into that with all the money. And that's where, if you're a top quarterback, you are almost always going to be going to a bad team, right? Like the Andrew Luck, Peyton Manning with the neck, they basically took a year off and had a playoff team ready to go with Andrew Luck. That doesn't happen very often, right? You got quarterbacks that go to teams that are usually down, and you have to help build them back up. And some work and some don't. It's taken Trevor Lawrence for a long time to get the Jags back to relevancy, and they're up and down. Like, is Justin Herbert really everything that you would think the Chargers are? Drake May seems to be that, sure. Bo Nix, sure. You'll see it. Where were the Commanders this year with Jane Daniels? I know he got hurt, but that's all the relative things. Caleb Williams seems to be working out. You got to have that happen, and like, there's crazy worlds. The Jets are good. There's crazy world. The Browns are good. The Cardinals, these teams that don't have it. So, like, Arch sitting out and going, what? I want to go to the Steelers. They're one of the few good organizations or maybe built teams that need a quarterback. You can't just sit there. It's not like a Myles Garrett trade request. You can't sit there and go, here's three teams I'll go to, and that's it. Like, even if you're Arch, it's not going to go that way, and there are going to be, I think there is going to be competition for that first overall pick next year. Like, I'm pretty high on Dante Moore. I want to see what Julian can do this year at Ohio State. Is it Arch right now? Sure. Probably, right. But we still got a full college season to see what goes on.
1: Yeah, and there'll be somebody who emerges, too, that we're probably not talking about enough.
0: Always is, right?
1: This offseason. I was just looking at Texas's roster and then kind of comparing it to the computer or to the recruiting rankings, Sure. Other than Manning, there's not a guy who is, you know, definite, like, next guy up. Now, they do have freshman Dia Bell, who was a guy Ohio State recruited. He's a true freshman coming into this season. If he does want to come back, like, maybe that's a guy who you can convince, hey, you know, stay around one more year, that type of thing. But the other guys, like, if I think this is why Sark might be saying this, because there's not that heir apparent that's just kind of waiting like Arch was after Quinn. So I can certainly see it why they may want him back for This would be his fifth year, right? Because did he redshirt his first year? Or did he just sit? He just sat for 2 years.
0: He just sat. I don't know. He might have taken the redshirt, but I know he definitely sat behind Quinn Ewers for that one
1: year. He sat for two. So I guess he's going to be his junior year because he and Sayan were the same class, I believe.
0: Right.
1: Look, if it's not Arch, it's going to be somebody, right? Mm-hmm. And it's going to be somebody at a big school, or you're going to have somebody at a school that, you know, isn't a sexy name, but maybe they have a really good season. They don't like it. I'll just hop in the transfer portal. I don't need to go to the NFL. I can, you know, wait for whichever major program needs a quarterback that offseason. And I'll go play one more year there and see where the chips fall. Now, you are playing a little bit of a risk game here, right? Because what if you're out of eligibility and it's either the same team or a worse situation?
0: It could get worse. Exactly. Yeah. Correct. Yeah. And that's the thing. Arch with his family, they know the NFL in and out. I get that people want to say this isn't Arch Smith that has no connection to the NFL, and the Mannings have moved things before, and they probably know the inner workings about as anybody, just with Peyton and Eli knowing who runs what organizations and all that. So that's where I actually think that'd be ammo for him to go, because I could see them trying. I guess here's what I'm trying to explain. In a draft where we project there's going to be multiple first-round pick quarterbacks, it's not like Fernando Mendoza, right, where there's nothing that you can do. Enjoy the Raiders, because there's nothing on God's green earth that is going to get them to move off this pick because there's not a quarterback to be taken. Okay, let's say that it's Arch with like four or five other guys. Certainly there's a gap, but at least there's comparable guys that other teams are willing to take. I 100% could see the Mannings back there behind the scenes pushing buttons saying, yeah, just not New York or just not Arizona. We just want to go somewhere else. I could see them do that, but that'd be even more of a reason to go, because I think you can only do that once. I think that'd only work one time, but we got a whole season to play it out. Murph, Nate, great stuff. You missed Jake Diebler. Go back and see it. Check it on the YouTube page at 97.1 The Fan. 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
0: 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Our surgeons, physicians, and physical therapists have access to the most advanced treatments and